0: Minneapolis, St. Paul.
1: It's a morning show that doesn't require an alarm clock.
2: It's the Jason Matheson Show with Colleen Lindstrom, replayed at night, where talk is fun. My talk, everything entertainment. We are walking on sunshine on this Monday, August 24th, 2026. Hey, everybody. Welcome to the Jason Matheson Show. I'm Jace. I'm right over there. Say hello to America's buddy and ours. It's Colleen Lindstrom.
1: Good morning, buddies.
2: And right over there, she's the pride of Gary, Indiana. It's Holly Roberts.
1: Yay!
2: Right? Yay! Good old Gary. Good old Gary.
1: I mean, what else is there to say?
2: Not a lot.
3: Yeah, not any.
2: No, it's trying to come back. It was a great industrial town, and then, well, all the industry left. Mm. But not to start the show on a sad note. Hi, everybody.
1: Thanks for that, Jace.
3: Cheers.
2: You're welcome. Cheers, everybody.
1: Good morning. Happy Monday.
2: Happy Monday to you and yours and you and yours. Let me play some beverage music. This is called Pink Flamingo. Lovely, isn't it?
1: It is lovely. Also, you ever think about how weird it would be to be a flamingo? Like, those little skinny legs have to hold up that round body. How do they do that? And then they just hang out on one leg.
2: I would just love to turn pink after eating shrimp.
1: Listen.
2: That would be a lot of fun.
1: Wouldn't that be great? You can turn orange after eating too many carrots. That's an option.
4: Or squash. That happened to me as a baby.
2: I'm sorry, what?
1: It's true.
2: Mm-hmm. Holly?
4: All that beta carotene. Mm-hmm. Yeah, I ate so much squash when I was a baby that I turned orange.
2: You did?
4: Mm-hmm.
2: The Holly Roberts fun fact, I did not know.
4: I still love squash to this day.
1: That's shocking.
4: That I still love squash?
1: Yeah, a little bit.
4: Why?
1: I don't know, because you ate so much of it and turned you orange, you'd think that maybe you would be like, yeah, I've had enough.
4: Oh, love a little good butternut.
1: Oh, I love a butternut.
4: A nice acorn.
1: Mm. Yum.
4: Occasionally some spaghetti.
1: Mm-hmm.
2: Mm. Dar ate baked potatoes and pecan pie when I was in her belly. And I enjoy both.
1: Baked potatoes.
2: Please talk about them.
1: Why? They're perfect.
2: They are perfect. A loaded baked potato is so good.
1: And like, I was just talking to my bestie about this last night. We were talking about when we were in college, like the things that we ate because they were cheap and easy.
2: Yeah.
1: She was like, I could get a bag of baked potatoes or potatoes and bake up. She's like, that's all I ate for a week. And it was like $2.
2: Yeah. Yep. Red Lobster. They still do. But when I worked there, they had the best baked potatoes. And they working there taught me the trick of dousing your potato before you bake it with butter. And then you put kosher salt. Cover the skin and it keeps the moisture in.
1: Oh, yeah.
2: And it makes the skin delicious.
1: Yes. And crispy. It just crispy and snaps.
2: Yeah. Yep.
1: We do olive oil versus butter.
2: Same thing. Yep.
1: So we do butter and then we do the kosher salt and then we pop it in the oven.
2: Mm-hmm.
1: And it just like the crispy outside and the
2: so
1: yummy,
2: amazing.
1: Fluffy inside. I think I'm going to have a baked potato for dinner tonight.
2: I think you should.
1: I think I will.
2: Would one of you like to ask me what I did this weekend?
1: Jason, what did you do this weekend?
2: Oh my God, Colleen, thank you for asking.
1: You're welcome. I just spontaneously thought about it. I just thought, you know what? I should ask Jason what he did this weekend.
2: Really? That's really nice of you.
1: Mm-hmm.
2: I was basically a farmer.
4: Did you put on some overalls and...
1: like American Gothic style?
4: Oh.
1: Did you have a pitchfork?
4: Straw hat?
2: Mm-hmm. All of those things. I was basically a farmer.
1: What did you harvest?
2: Corn.
1: What?
2: Corn. I shucked, now not just me, but I shucked along with other people, this is no joke, about 900 ears of sweet corn.
1: Was this a state fair activity?
2: No.
1: Why?
4: Yeah.
0: Thank you.
4: Follow-up question.
0: Thank you. So my mother-in-law and her sister, who we lost last year, don't worry, this isn't sad. But I've talked about her over the years. It was my mother-in-law's sister, Lisa, who was like my fave. I love Lisa so much. She was my girl. We lost her on the day after Thanksgiving. And Lisa and Lori, Lori's my mother-in-law, the one that was kidnapped by aliens and almost swallowed by a whale when she fell out of a catamaran.
1: That is a story that is yet to be told.
0: Mm-hmm.
1: Okay.
0: But Lori and Lisa, every summer, would go to the lake house, Lori's lake house, and they would shuck corn because Lisa and her husband, Michael, own a lot of land in Wisconsin. And just a little section of the land, they plant some sweet corn. Now, I say just a little, girl. It's a nice chunk of sweet corn. Mm-hmm.
1: Well, clearly.
0: And he brought basically an industrial truck of sweet corn because the family decided to keep the tradition alive because every summer, Lori and Lisa would get their Bud Light and spend 3 days shucking, cleaning, cutting, cooking, cooling, and packaging sweet corn.
1: My gosh.
0: And I'm talking hundreds of Ziploc bags of sweet corn when all was said and done. And I mean hundreds. And they would spend 3 to 4 days in the summer doing this. Well, they decided, Lisa's daughter, Hannah, hey girl, and my mother-in-law decided to keep the tradition alive. So Michael, Lisa's husband, brought up the kern, and Colin, me, mother-in-law, sister-in-law, Tammy, who I always talk about, Tammy and Taylor, my brother-in-law, my nephew Carter with his very big truck, and my friend Lisa, another cousin Anna, her friend Summer, my mother-in-law, and Hannah, obviously, we had an operation. Colin, me, for a little while. Colin, myself, Taylor, Tammy.
1: Interest.
0: Yeah, I mean, yeah. No one expected me to help, which was so funny. Everyone's like, you're not really going to be doing this, are you? I'm like, I will be supervising, and I will be doing... I assisted in other ways.
1: Sure.
0: Like I was cooking.
1: Sure.
0: Like I made breakfast biscuits and gravy yesterday for 400 people.
1: That's a big deal.
0: Yeah, yeah. But Tammy was shocked that I was even... I helped twice. I helped two rounds. Once in the early afternoon, and then I napped. And then after post-nap, I came back and helped for the finale. But it was an operation. So we had so much sweet corn left that I brought like two boxes for the staff here. I'm like, because Michael did not want to take it home, obviously.
1: Oh, my gosh.
0: So I ate basically for dinner on Saturday, just a bowl of sweet corn. And can I tell you,
1: yum.
0: I had a bowl of sweet corn and watermelon. And that was my dinner. And I could not have been happier.
4: That sounds amazing.
0: It was like fresh from the farm sweet corn with a little bit of salt and some butter. And just a bowl. That's all I wanted.
1: Jason, I have a question.
0: Sure.
1: Because immediately I go to, how do you make a fun thing more fun?
0: Yeah.
1: I think you need a brand. I think you need to name it. I think it needs to have t-shirts. I think it needs to be a yearly thing. So okay. I'd like to propose some things.
0: Mm-hmm. Okay.
1: I think if you are open to it.
0: Okay.
1: That you should name the weekend the annual Shuck and Cluck.
0: Oh, my God.
1: Because you're just going to sit around and chat while you get the corn ready.
0: The Shuck and Cluck.
1: The annual Shuck and Cluck.
4: Mm-hmm.
1: I want you to come up with a logo.
0: Okay.
1: I want there to be a t-shirt.
0: Okay.
1: And part of the weekend is just the brand. It's
0: Shuck and Cluck.
1: The Shuck and Cluck weekend. And everybody looks forward to it. It's sort of like a family reunion.
0: Yeah.
1: You have like a tour shirt that you do every year.
0: Yep.
4: And then you call your band that you have created the Mother Shuckers.
0: Okay.
4: Because it's family.
0: Okay.
4: And you're shucking corn.
1: Yeah.
0: Got it. This is... I'm taking this to the family.
1: And
0: for a vote.
1: I feel like what it says at, on the back of the shirt at the top. So on the front, it's the first, second, third, whatever annual shuck and cluck. And on the back, it says shuck this.
0: Mm-hmm. I mean, why are we doing this job? We could be in marketing. We could. Again, we say Cheers. We don't have any transferable skills, but look what you just pulled off right there.
1: I mean, yeah. I just think because that's another way you can help.
0: Yeah, that right?
5: Yes.
0: That. Thank you.
1: You can be the fun committee.
5: You I can could. Be imaging and marketing.
1: There
0: thank
1: you go.
0: Thank you, Holly, and biscuit maker.
1: There you go. Everybody has a job.
0: Because, girl, I was rolling some biscuits yesterday.
1: I bet it was delicious. Like,
0: they turned out real well, I have to say. Mm. Everything worked out. I didn't listen to Ginny Jones's stupid recipe. Didn't.
1: No, she doesn't tolerate wrong.
0: That. No, she does it wrong. Not enough butter. I actually did more butter yesterday because I had some extra. So I'm like, I'll just throw it in there. Who cares? I made them in the cast iron.
1: Oh.
0: So they had a crispy bottom, which, by the way, was my drag queen name. But yeah,
1: hey.
0: Just that crispy buttered bottom. Oh, they were so good.
1: Yeah.
0: Yeah. Just saying. They're real good. So I was basically a farmer is the point
1: I'm
0: of the whole
1: impressed.
0: Story.
1: I'm yeah. seriously impressed by that.
0: Now, am I exhausted today? I'm exhausted. Like, yeah. It was just a lot of activity. And then a whole bunch of birds. And I swear, like, prehistoric birds. We ended yesterday before we left. We're like, let's do a little tool around the lake on the pontoon. The pontoon was not covered. And we walk out there. And Colin and I are kind of like the gay skippers. Mm-hmm. Where we take care of my mother-in-law's pontoon. Like we do the we help her with the cleaning and all. That's the least we could do. So I went out there by myself and I swear to God, there must have been pterodactyls.
1: Oh dear.
0: In the Plymouth area, or not Plymouth, in the Princeton area. Because when I tell you the amount of bird poop, and it was only uncovered for a day or two, and I don't know what kind of bird dispatched the droppings that I had to clean up. But it wasn't of this earth. It was of prehistoric times. It was the biggest droppings I've ever seen.
1: Oh, my gosh. I bet. You know what I bet it was?
0: What?
1: I bet it was those dumb Canada geese.
0: Oh, God. I hate them.
5: Time for migration.
1: Yay.
5: Yay.
0: Oh, anyway.
1: Take your poop elsewhere.
0: So between the cleaning up prehistoric bird poop and the cluck and shuck or shuck and cluck, I am exhausted.
1: You are exhausted.
0: It was just a lot of activity. So we are going to take a very small break. We have so much. Again, Monday. Luckily, because there's nothing going on in Hollywood.
5: My gosh, tell me about
1: trust.
5: It, Les.
0: I propose next year before the fair, we just shut down. Like, forget July. I swear, I think August is worse.
1: Listen, if they're going to take this summer off.
0: Yeah, no other. I mean, Kimmel's off, the show. Now I know mm-hmm. why The View... I always wondered why talk shows go off in August. Now I know why.
1: Everybody's sleeping.
0: Everyone's sleeping. We have more when we return. Stay with
6: Brittany and Kendall.
7: You find out early on in the dating process, they literally are Spider-Man.
8: He's an entrepreneur.
9: Yeah.
8: Looks so good in his tights.
9: Yeah.
8: Literally could save me from any stupid predicament I find myself in. And like, I could find myself in a lot if I just knew I was with Spider-Man.
9: How does that translate to money? He saved somebody's dog. Do they go, hey, if you want to Venmo me a little cash, that'd be great.
7: No. He's broke all the time.
9: Kendall don't like
8: really
9: this.
8: He's really hot, but he's broke.
7: Yeah.
8: That's already my life. Oh, I'd still do it. Let's be real. Yeah. I'd be like, I'll make the money. Just save me all the time, please.
9: Now imagine this,
8: though.
9: The
8: sex would be so good. He's got spider webs, Brittany.
9: I don't know why that's a feature. I don't know why that's a benefit.
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0: Welcome back, everyone. Holly, let's talk dirty sodas, shall we?
1: You know
0: dirty sodas.
1: Well, dirty sodas that mix a pop and other ingredients. Well, it may be at a movie theater near you sooner than you think.
2: Oh.
1: Because in a secret laboratory, deep in the heart of Atlanta, Georgia, Coca-Cola is working on a machine that will bring dirty sodas to movie theaters. It's called a Micromatic. And this dispenser can make all sorts of beverages, including your favorite dirty soda. Look, they got to compete. Y'all like the dirty soda.
2: People be loving them.
1: Mm-hmm.
2: I got to be honest with you. I don't trust a machine to put anything creamy in.
0: No, thank you. That scares me.
2: It does. Me too.
0: There's opportunities for spoilage.
2: Yeah, that's what I'm thinking.
0: Thank you.
2: I don't trust people to clean them.
0: Yeah.
1: Well, we'll get to that in hour two.
2: Noted.
1: That is called a deep tease. But that has nothing to do. That has nothing to do with what Coke is trying to do by making these dirty soda machines. And they're testing them because they've already done the freestyle machines. Those are those big soda machines that you see at movie theaters, among other places, where you can beep, boop, boop, boop, boop, and make whatever kind of pop you want.
2: That I love. I'm into that. I love it.
1: They want to make little ones of those, Colleen. You know, maybe they don't want to have the big freestyle one. They're making the little one. But what Coke is doing is what everybody else is doing. Pivot, pivot, pivot.
0: Pivot.
1: Because they understand that folks are okay with spending $10 on a real fancy beverage. And they want to provide that for people.
0: Plus, they also see the tea leaves. And just like alcohol, the youngins are not drinking soda the way that we did.
2: That's true.
1: No, they're not. Not the way that we did, but I think that the popularity of dirty soda proves, well, they still like soda, but they just think good old-fashioned Coke or Pepsi.

0: You're boring.
1: Yeah.
0: Who can have a Diet Mountain Dew when you can have a Diet Mountain Dew coconut matcha, extra coconut creamy edition, which I feel like that's what Colleen would
2: I was
0: drink.
2: Just going to say that sounds great.
0: I made that for
2: that
0: you.
2: That sounds great. Thanks, Colleen.
0: I made that.
1: That's what she drinks, a seven brew. Yeah. Mm-hmm. I don't know. A creamy from a machine, which,
2: no,
1: by the
2: thanks.
1: Way, again, deep tease. Holly has a follow-up on this, and I have a backpack story for Holly's story coming up in the second hour. But yeah, I'm going to pass on this. I'm not a dirty soda kind of girl anyway.
2: Can I tell you guys something?
1: Please. I wish you would. We have 2 hours.
2: I have yet to try a dirty soda.
1: 40 minutes. Oh, really?
2: I have not yet put a dirty soda in my mouth hole.
0: I haven't either.
2: I don't know why. I don't know what's wrong with me. And it's nothing. It's not a thing for you.
1: No, you're not missing anything. I don't know if either of you would enjoy it.
2: Okay.
1: If out of the two of you, there's a stronger likelihood that Colleen Seven Brew Lindstrom would like it more than Holly. Mm.
0: I drink black coffee and tap water room temperature.
1: Yeah. Why do you think?
0: I don't even like it cold. Yeah. I don't like my water cold
2: she
0: and don't even
2: ice.
0: Put ice in it.
1: Yeah.
0: Mm, it hurts my teethies.
1: Yeah.
0: Actually, genuinely, it does. I have sensitive teeth.
1: Yeah.
2: I feel that.
0: But you know what? Coca-Cola's vice president of dispensed equipment and innovation for North America is working on this.
2: Wait, I'm sorry. I need that title again.
0: Her name is Megan, and she's vice president of dispensed equipment and innovation for North America.
2: Sexy.
1: That is a real... She's not going to fit that on a business card. I'm just going to tell you right now.
0: Yeah. Megan said, it's our job to ensure that we're providing unique experiences and beverages because it's not a bonus now with consumers. It's the norm. They expect it.
1: Okay.
2: I mean, she's not wrong. Like, you can't, you know... We're just not... People aren't just drinking the straight-up Coca-Cola anymore.
1: I mean, Diet Coke. I mean, we're doing Diet Coke. Sorry, I had to turn off my pink light there. I felt like I was in a brothel. Anyway, Diet Coke we're still drinking. But, yeah. But every so often, got to tell you, every so often, a Coke.
2: A nice crisp Coke.
1: To quote Waiting for Guffman, just get a Coke. I treated myself to McDonald's a couple days ago.
2: Ooh.
1: I got that number 9. I got that 2 cheeseburger meal. Mm. And what did I get? A Coke. Not a Diet Coke, just regular Coke. And McDonald's Coke is superior to all Cokes.
2: There's a
1: reason
2: for that.
1: Don't even try to fight. Yeah, there is. My father-in-law told me.
2: I don't remember what it is, but I know that there's science.
1: In the plumbing lines, in the pop lines that run under the bill, they add extra carbonation.
2: Oh.
1: And it's slightly sweeter. It's something with the water, the filtration of the water, the amount of pop, the amount of not sizzle, carbonation in the soda part of it, and I think they use just a titch more syrup, so the combination is a crisper, more delicious Coca-Cola.
0: Mm-hmm. Well, there's a reason that they want these dirty soda machines. So here's a stat. It might blow your mind or it might not. You might be like, no, duh. So Starbucks started their refreshers back in 2012.
1: Mm-hmm.
0: Now people can customize them. Bases, flavors, caffeine levels, whatever you want, they're going to make it for you. That brings in $2 billion.
2: I'm not
0: annual
2: shocked.
0: Annual sales for Starbucks.
1: The refreshers?
0: The refreshers alone, Jason, brings in $2 billion in annual sales.
2: Because this is the entire business model of 7 Brew, is customizable delivery of beverages. It's like billed as a coffee shop, but it's not just coffee. In fact, I would wager a guess that the majority of people who are driving through the 7 Brew are not even getting anything coffee or coffee related. And so that
1: you would
2: yes, 1,000%, Jason.
1: And I'm not questioning you, my love. I'm
2: I know.
1: Just saying, but yeah,
0: well,
1: yeah.
0: You know what? Megan agrees with you, Colleen, because she says we believe that many consumers, because more female consumers are interested in energy if it's a handcrafted solution.
1: Okay. I could have done
2: our female. Our female customers are interested in energy. Yeah, because of menopause.
1: Handcrafted, yeah. Okay.
2: I don't care how you craft it.
0: I want you in the focus group, Colleen.
2: Thanks, guys.
0: Send her to Atlanta.
1: And I want that marketing team to rethink that statement. Just call me kooky. Call me kooky. When we come back, I have a question about Temu. When we return, back in a moment.
3: Where talk is fun.
4: You are so sweet. You saw that I was freaking out and you knew that I needed a good laugh. I don't know what I'd do without you.
3: My talk. Everything entertainment.
0: Hi, it's Donna with Mike Bryant from Bradshaw and Bryant. 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

0: Welcome back, everyone. It's Jason Matheson Show, starring Colleen Lindstrom, starring Holly Roberts, starring you. We appreciate you. We'll appreciate you at the Minnesota State Fair. We will be live along with the other shows. Well, Don and Steve have a slightly different schedule, but we will be out there every day, the morning show. And immediately after our show, and this is different than in years past, the three of us will be doing our meet and greet from 9 to 9:30. And then Holly and Colleen go off to the 4-H booth for their daily show with the 4-H kids. Mm-hmm. And
1: I'll be delivering animals at the Miracle Birth Barn.
2: Oh, mm-hmm. I was going to be participating in the ring. They're going to be showing me.
1: Yes, oh, actually, it's true.
0: No, Holly, mm-hmm. Holly, I don't know. Oh, maybe I shouldn't bring this up, but I got your schedule. Didn't you not see? You're at the neutering booth most days.
2: Yeah, See, I thought I was showing in the elder millennial ring.
0: No, you're doing the live neutering. You're doing the live neutering. You're the audience warm up for the live neutering.
1: I think I double booked you because I do have you entered in the llama costume contest also.
0: Oh,
1: but you will be dressed as a llama.
0: Which will she pick? Audience warm up for the live neutering or llama costume?
1: Dressing up as a llama.
0: Stay tuned. Yeah, so come see us. We'll be out there every day. 9 to 9:30 is our meet and greet. And then I would appreciate it. Come on down to the Fox 9 area. The Jason Show will be down there for 2 freaking hours because our boss hates us.
1: How does that work? Is that just a first come, first serve situation?
0: It is, my love. Thank you for asking. Yeah, it's first come, first serve. The first hour is our syndicated hour. That is the one that gets shipped off to our shows around the country. The second hour is just for Minnesota. So we kind of return to our roots. We go back to being a local show, which is fun. It's, you know, and Lori Barghini will be popping up every so often during the second hour.
1: Oh, that'll be fun.
0: Yeah, she's helping me out. So that 11 a.m. hour is very, very, very, very local. And looking forward to it. So that's starts on Thursday. 3 more normal shows. Oof. Oh, and if I may put in one more for all of you. We have 2 really good guests in studio. It's our last studio show. Jimmy Jam and Terry Lewis will be my guests on Wednesday.
1: Okay.
0: So if you want to be in the audience for the show, just go to the Google, put Jason Show tickets, or go to eventbrite.com. You already probably have that app for concerts and stuff. And get tickets for Wednesday. Jimmy Jam and Terry Lewis will be in studio.
2: Oh, my gosh. They're performing at the Minnesota State Fair this year.
0: They sure are. That's right. So they're
1: maybe
0: always
1: you guys
0: really,
1: will even
0: great.
1: Talk about that.
0: I mean, maybe. I have a question for you, too.
1: Okay. We have an answer, maybe.
0: Maybe. What is Temu?
1: Oh, my gosh.
0: No, I know. I feel like Alexis when she asked what Uber was like 4 years ago. I forgot what Amy Daniels asked something that I was like, Amy, eBay's been around since 2000. But anyway, I know what it is, but I downloaded it, but I cannot figure it out.
1: Okay.
0: What is Temu?
1: I think I need a more specific question. It is like, I mean, what are you asking?
0: Okay.
1: It's just an inexpensive shopping experience.
0: Is it?
1: Yes.
0: Mm-hmm. Okay. But you know what, Colleen? This is why I'm bringing this up. I sure would like to shop on it. But every time I do, I get a prize wheel.
1: It wants you to spin things. It's telling you can get a bunch of stuff for free. It's a whole thing. And you can opt out of that stuff. Just X out. And then just shop away.
2: It's trying to stimulate you. It's trying to gamify it. It's trying to make you want to invest more time in Temu so you'll buy more stuff.
1: Yeah.
0: But Holly, I don't need that. I just want to buy my golden leopard head wall-mounted planter. Made
1: stick
0: of resin.
1: Stick
0: Holly,
1: it in your
0: that's
1: cart.
0: That's all I want.
1: Stick it in your cart.
2: Yeah, that's all you need to
1: it's
2: do.
1: It's also going to create urgency by telling you that it's like at a lower price for a short period of time.
0: My leopard wall hanging is right now 66% off. There's a lot of cross-offs. There's a lot. There's a lot on this page.
1: Mm-hmm.
0: So my more specific question is, Have either of you purchased anything, including a golden leopard head wall-mounted planter made of resin?
1: I have not gotten that.
0: Have you purchased anything from Temu?
1: I have made Temu purchases. I will confess.
0: Okay. What has your experience been like? And this is a legit question.
1: It's been fine. You want to be choosy about what you purchase. You want to read. This is why it's... Okay, how do I say this? The cost to grief ratio is... You need to examine that for yourself. Because you don't want to just make a purchase without doing research on Temu. It's really important to get into the comments and see what you're really getting. Because sometimes the picture is different from what gets sent. And that's partly why it's inexpensive. But there are some things where if you read through the comments and it's exactly as expected, go ahead and purchase. But you have to do your due diligence. Otherwise, you're going to be disappointed. Or you
0: that's
1: could be disappointed.
0: That is my fear. Because these prices seem too good to be true.
1: Well, and
0: for
1: sometimes,
0: some items.
1: Sometimes the items are, especially with clothing, it's a little hit or miss. Sometimes you will get, this is why I always read through all of the comments as much as I can. Not all of them, but I look at the photographs. I read the comments. For example, sometimes something will look like it has a certain type of pattern on it.
0: Okay.
1: And when people receive it, they will realize that the pattern that looked like it was maybe knit into or appliqued on or maybe embroidered is actually just printed. Right? So sometimes the pictures are going to make it look like something that it's not. That being said, I've gotten makeup from there, which probably is ill-advised, but it's extremely economical.
0: Okay.
1: I've gotten we have these up at our cabin. We have these motion sensor lights that are undermount on our kitchen cupboards. They were like $3 a piece.
0: And they're fine.
1: And they are fine. They work great.
0: Holly D. Roberts?
2: I've never made a Temu purchase.
0: Okay.
2: It's just not in my shopping ecosystem. I don't think about it. I never even realize it's an option. And I just don't go there.
0: Okay.
1: It is highly overstimulating, too.
2: That could probably be my situation,
1: right,
2: where I'm just like, oh, gosh, leave me alone.
1: Just
2: Koi
1: let me shop in peace. It's like the technological equivalent to the person who greets you at the door and then keeps following you around at the store.
2: Yeah, because I'm looking right now at Temu and what's being sold to me, toilet motion sensor lights, social security card covers, an old telephone that looks like an old telephone, but you plug in your new telephone in it, a sticker that says trust in God, a cat blanket, and a little miniature of a skeleton roasting marshmallows with a ghost. I'm very overstimulated right now, and I don't need any of those things.
0: See, Holly, maybe that's what it is. Maybe there's just too much on the screen. And then again, when it was having me play Wheel of Fortune to even get to a menu, I went like this. I went, no. And it was too much.
2: I think if you go to Temu with a specific goal in mind, if you're like, I need lights for my place in my kitchen.
1: Yeah.
2: Then you can go there and specifically get lights for your kitchen. Or I want a portable USB marine life projection nightlight. I want my ceiling to look like a pink dolphin.
0: Or my leopard planter made of resin.
2: But see, that's exactly it. You found that. Now quickly check out and leave and do your experiment, Jason. This is your experiment. You're going to go and you're going to check out and you're going to buy that thing and you're going to see how it goes.
0: Yeah. Okay. I just wanted to check because I was very confused. The whole pop-ups really turned me off.
1: Yeah, it is. It's a turnoff.
0: It's
1: just
0: a huge
1: click through
0: turn-off.
1: Them. Just click through them. Get them off. Get them out of your face.
0: Mm-hmm.
1: And then search what you need to search for.
0: Yeah.
1: But gall darn it, please, please do yourself and everybody a favor and look at the reviews.
2: Mm-hmm.
0: Okay. I will do that. When we return, a little pop of pop culture. in the time that it took me to talk about Temu, not that she wasn't paying attention, because Colleen always pays attention. Colleen read a book. Like, literally, just she did two things. She talked about Temu and she read a book. We're going to talk about that book because I wanted to talk about that book and we forgot to talk about the book. And now Colleen read the book. So we're going to talk about
3: it. It's week two at the fair. Here's the My Talk stuff you need to know. All the shows will be out in the Chanhassen Dinner Theater stage this week. Donna and Steve just on Thursday. It's complicated. But those two are out there every day for a meet and greet. Theirs are from 1 to 1:30 every day. Jason, Colleen, and Holly from 9 to 9:30. Bradley and Dawn from 11 to 11:30. And Brittany, Kendall, and Mike every weekday from 2 to 2:30. Come say hi. On Saturday, we got bonus shows from Bradley and Dawn from 11 to 1, then BK from 1 to 3. Then the last My Talk show of the fair will be Sunday from noon to 2, Katie K9. What else? 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

0: Welcome back to the show, everyone. A pop of pop culture here. We're so glad you're here. So we brought this up a couple weeks ago. It was another great, like I said, she's been on a roll, another great episode of the Oprah podcast. She talked with who she now claims is her all-time favorite guest, and that is the author of the New York Times best-selling book, The Theo of Golden by Alan Levy, self-published author. He was convinced by, I believe, his daughter or daughter-in-law to do it. He wrote the book. It started selling. It got the attention of Oprah. Then it exploded. Then he went to Oprah's residence in Maui. He did the Oprah podcast.
1: I mean, pinch yourself, dude.
0: Yeah. And then it became an even bigger bestseller. And then Hollywood got, well, I'm sure, let's be clear, the Oprah effect is real, even post-Oprah Winfrey show. But I think Hollywood was looking at, was flying around this even before Oprah. And then last week it came out that Warner Brothers won the deal and they're going to be making a movie of Theo of Golden. And the other rumor attached to this is that Tom Hanks is attached to this. That was the headline last week. I had said, after listening to that Oprah podcast and listening to Alan, who I can see why she loves him, it was a delightful episode of the podcast. But more than that, I wasn't joking when I said it may get me to actually read a book. I'm joking and not joking. I do actually read a little joke, but that Oprah podcast episode made me want to read this. But here's the good news. Maybe I can rest my eyeballs because someone on our show's already read it in that last commercial break. Colleen Lindstrom.
1: Listen, this should be the name of the segment should be Read Vicariously Through Colleen.
0: Oh, right there.
1: Because then you save yourself some time. I'll read. I'm a book whore. I will read anything.
2: Ooh.
1: And I will finish it.
0: I thought you preferred book lady of the night.
1: Yes, I'm a book lady of the night.
2: I thought you just liked book slut.
1: That too. That also works. I receive all of those. So you can totally read vicariously through me. I'll read it for you. And I'll tell you what you need to know. And then inevitably, if the book is really good enough, it'll become a movie anyway.
0: Holly, really quick before I go. Can you imagine trying to submit a production order for a new open for Book Slut, trying to get that through management? Anyway, back to you, Colleen. Yeah,
1: you know what? Try it.
2: Yep, where there's a will, there's a way.
1: Try it.
0: Anyway.
1: I read it this weekend.
0: Of course you did.
1: I have some, actually, it's funny. So I have some questions for you, actually.
0: Oh.
1: Because you listen to the podcast and I'm curious about the author. But let me give you the upshot of the book. And then I also have another question about Tom Hanks.
0: Okay.
1: I read the book. It's just short of 400 pages, I think. It's in the 300 something range.
0: Okay.
1: It is a quickish read. I will tell you, it is beautifully written. The author has a way with words. He is very good at words.
0: Sometimes, love this book segment so much.
2: How good with words is author?
1: Thanks for asking, Holly. Sometimes he uses more words than maybe he needed.
2: Ooh, a little purple prose might be in this book.
1: Yeah, he loves words. And there's a lot of them. I believe that this story could have moved a little faster with the benefit of a really good editor. So you can tell that this, how do I say this? Sometimes self-published books are self-published because they're crap.
0: Oh.
1: Sometimes self-published books are actually amazing.
0: Yeah.
1: And this is the category this one is in. He's a very skilled author.
0: Okay.
1: I don't know what their editing process was like. I do know that the editing process for a published book through a publishing company is pretty tight. I mean, they edit the hell out of a book.
0: Yeah.
1: This one didn't feel like it had been edited a lot. Now, that said, the story is beautiful. It is a beautiful story. There are parts of it that are so heartwarming. You will learn something about humanity.
0: Okay.
1: You will wish you were a better person. There's a lot to it. There's a lot, and it's going to give you an Oprah lesson. It is a worthy read.
0: Can you give us a log line before you continue?
1: Oh, yeah. I can't believe I should have started there. The story is about this mysterious guy named Theo who settles in Golden, which is a southern city, and he's Portuguese, and he's like in his 80s, and okay. He's really good at asking other people about their own stories.
0: Oh.
1: And I won't get into the details of it, but the mystery is, who is this guy? But more and more people realize that he's just Theo, and they just like love him because he's Theo, and he teaches them about themselves. And then something happens, and everybody then discovers who Theo is. And it's a beautiful story, how it all comes together.
0: Okay.
1: That said, here is my question for you.
0: Yes, my friend.
1: Have they said what role Tom Hanks is rumored to be playing in this movie?
0: I believe
1: Theo.
0: Theo of Golden.
1: I would like to say.
0: Yes, ma'am. I'm listening.
1: That there is going to be some blowback for that. Because, as I said, Theo is Portuguese.
0: Oh.
1: And so I just think that that's an interesting choice. And I want to know more about it.
0: Okay.
1: What the plan is with that. I just think that that is, for purists, that is going to, there's going to be a conversation about that. If indeed that is the role that Tom Hanks is playing. That being said, I don't know, maybe Tom Hanks is on the production team and is going to be playing a different role in the movie.
0: Maybe, yeah.
1: Then I'm listening. Here's my next question for you.
0: Yes.
1: Because you listened to the podcast.
0: I sure did.
1: What is Alan Levy's history? Like, what is his story as a human? Do you remember, like, what his profession was?
0: Colleen. Hold
1: Sorry,
0: on.
1: Sorry, I asked find, you the
0: no,
1: hard
0: no, no,
1: question.
0: No. It's a worthy question that I should know off the top of my head. He was something, I believe he was a lawyer?
1: Oh, interesting.
0: Hold on a minute. I'm finding out right now. Stand by.
1: I just think it's very, he is very, very, very good with words.
0: Oh,
1: like I said,
0: so,
1: he likes words.
0: Yeah. What do you mean by that?
1: He's very floral. He uses a lot of words. That's all I can say.
0: I get it.
1: Where
0: I was right.
1: Which
0: he
1: is
0: was
1: what
0: an attorney.
1: Okay.
0: He was an attorney.
1: Okay. Which actually, that makes sense.
0: And a singer-songwriter.
1: Oh, my gosh.
0: He's a songwriter.
1: Okay. Oh, my
0: gosh. I remember that.
1: Okay. That also makes sense. He says beautiful things in beautiful ways. He just could use fewer words to say the same thing.
2: Brevity.
1: Brevity is a gift. It didn't. What I'm saying is it didn't have to be 399 pages.
0: Oh, heard. Okay.
1: You know, the story would have still been beautiful. I did just Google a different thing, and yes, Tom Hanks is in talks to play the title character. That is interesting to me. I am curious about how that conversation is going to go.
0: Would you, like Oprah, if you had Colleen's book club?
1: Mm-hmm.
0: I prefer
1: book
0: Colleen
1: slut.
0: Reads it so you don't have to.
1: Vicarious reading.
0: Or book slut. Would you recommend it like Oprah? You don't seem as sold on it as Oprah. She just thinks it's the bee's knees, the cat's meow.
1: This is why it's hard, because the story is good. The story is good. So here's what I would say about it. If you are a person who has some extra time on your hands and is a fan of reading a lot of words, and a story that moves pretty slowly, then if you've got the patience for that, you should read it. It is a great story. I actually think the movie is going to be fantastic because the story will stand. This, I think, is actually a really, really good movie that will this. Not every book feels like it will translate well to the big screen.
0: Yeah.
1: This is one where I feel like it is going to have a seamless transition.
0: Okay.
1: That it will be able to be told. For example, the reason I'm saying that is sometimes there's a mystery in a book and you have to wait till the end to kind of unwrap that package. And it can be told in that way in a literary fashion, but you can't figure out how they're going to keep that mystery on the big screen. This one, they're going to be able to keep the mystery alive on the big screen. And it's okay. Going to be, it'll work. And we just got this email from Patricia. She said, read Theo and wondered what all the hype was about. That is kind of how I felt.
0: Yeah, I can tell by your voice.
1: Yeah, it's not a bad book. And the story is beautiful. But it's just, there's something about it.
0: Okay. Yeah, I could tell by your voice that if I were to predict what your overall, your log line would be for the book, I don't get the hype.
1: And wait for the movie.
0: Okay. There we go. Theo of Golden, wherever books are sold. Don't ask me where they're sold. I don't know where they're sold, but Colleen does. Anyway.
1: Be Dalton.
0: Oh, thank you. Borders. We'll be right back for hour two right after this.
3: If life is a game to be won, then every child deserves to play on a level field. Children International is empowering young people.
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0: We are walking on sunshine on this Monday, August 24th, 2026. Hey, everybody. Welcome to the Jason Matheson Show. I'm Jace, right over there. Say hello to my buddy. It's Colleen Lindstrom.
1: Good morning, buddies.
0: She's my buddy, too. It's Holly Robert.
2: Howdy, buddies.
0: Heard it. Cheers, everyone. Welcome to the show.
1: Oh, cheers. Yes. Cheers.
3: Oh. More coffee.
0: For you.
1: Yay.
3: Woo-hoo.
0: I cracked up Colin over the weekend because I had a little song that I heard on TikTok, and then I kept singing it. And I think it walked the border of irritating him and also making him laugh.
1: Oh, that's my favorite space to be in.
0: And it was a song, you know, when you see, now I'm going to walk a line here because my beloved nephew, Carter, I've talked about Carter over the years. We have app, and I've been in the family since Carter was, I believe, 7, maybe 6. Anyway, I've watched this kid grow up. Carter and I have nothing in common. And I mean nada. He's outdoorsy. He hunts. I used to joke that he would eat squirrel. He likes to shoot. You know what I mean? He likes a gun. He's a farm boy. He's just, we couldn't have anything else. Nothing. But I love that kid. I would walk on hot coals for that kid. But now he's not a kid. He's a full-grown adult. Carter has a giant antique truck. And I think he has like big tires. I'm leaving Carter out. I'm saying all of this because I'm leaving Carter out of this. But when I see, and you know the type, when you see a douchey guy with a giant truck with those tires that make it into basically a 3-story building,
1: mm-hmm.
0: Would you like to hear the song that I sing in my car when I pass that truck?
1: Yes, please.
0: I got a big wiener and I got a big truck. And I just sing that repeatedly.
1: I'm not going to lie to you. I learned this from my friend.
0: Yeah.
1: When a large truck tries to speed past you because you're already going 10 miles per hour over the speed limit and they're in a hurry.
0: Yeah.
1: And they come around you, or somebody in like a gigantic, like a little tiny crotch rocket just goes zooming in and out.
0: Yes.
1: Do you know what we say in my car?
0: Please tell me.
1: Ready?
0: I'm ready.
1: Oh, hey, sorry about your small penis.
0: You say that?
1: Yep.
0: I love that you say that, and I kind of have a cousin. I have the song
1: yes,
0: to go with that.
1: Exactly.
0: Yeah.
1: So that what I'm saying is namaste.
0: Yeah, I hear you. Holly, you may use either one of these the next time you pass a big truck like this.
3: Thank you.
0: You're welcome.
3: Thank you. Well, usually it's the truck that's trying to pass me. Again, even if I'm going a little speedy and a little zesty, I reserve my ire for big trucks parking in regular size places. There are two places, one of which, sports stadiums and big stadiums, where people try to park their Dodge Ram Hemis and they take up 3 spots and it's crooked. So then it makes the line out of order for the entire floor.
1: I got another. Yes. I got a question.
0: Sure.
1: What is a Hemi? I suppose I could have looked this up at any point in my life. What in the hell is a Hemi?
3: It's a type of engine.
0: I love that Holly knew that.
1: What
0: does it do? Well, Holly knows something. Tuesdays look, here on the show.
3: I grew up in an outer ring suburb. Okay. So I know by osmosis things about truck engines and country music between the years 1991 and 2002.
1: Oh, and that was prime Hemi time.
3: Yeah, I have all of this knowledge. I also have shot a potato gun out in the middle of a cornfield before. You know what a potato gun is? PVC pipe. You put a potato in it, and then you light it up. It
1: okay, actually, that sounds like fun.
3: Yeah. You take a PVC pipe, Jason.
0: I'm sure Carter's done this. Go ahead.
3: And then, you know, you do some engineering, and I didn't do the engineering part.
0: Yeah.
3: And then there's something where you light it and maybe there's hairspray involved. I don't remember. Then you switch the thing on the potato gun and then poof, the potato launches out of the gun.
1: I will say, I love this. I want to do it, yeah. But it feels like a waste of a potato.
0: And we just talked about the joy of potatoes in the
1: potatoes
0: first
1: hour. Are great.
3: The joy of potatoes. You can eat them and you can play with them. It's great. So that's why I know about a Hemi engine.
1: Okay. So a Hemi is a type of engine.
3: That's right. And it's a big engine.
1: Okay.
3: Yep.
2: I got a big wiener. I got a big truck. I got a big wiener and I got a big truck.
3: That's right.
0: Oh, God. Call it. And then I had a song on yesterday. We were driving back from the lake and the song's playing in the car. And Colin goes, give me the song again. And I had to turn down the radio because I had the beat.
1: Yeah. You
0: know, listening to Whitney Houston. I had How Will I Know? And I'm like, okay. So I sang it to him. He goes, yeah, I knew the words because, you know, there's just basically four words, but I didn't know the beat. I go, the beat's very, when you sing the Truck Wiener song, it's very important to get the beat right. Yeah.
3: Sounds more like a nursery rhyme.
0: It kind of, you're right. It's not really a song. You're right, Holly. That, you know what? It is really. It's a nursery
1: Anything
0: rhyme.
1: Can be a song if you try hard enough.
0: Yeah, I could put a fiddle behind my Truck Wiener
1: just
0: song.
1: Just ask Pa.
0: Yeah. I'll just ask Pa. From little, that'll, another triggering thing for Colin.
1: Oh, gosh.
0: Oh, my God.
1: He would have to. Playing. He would walk out of a moving car.
0: Yeah.
1: I'm out of here.
0: God, it was so fun. Watching Little House on the Prairie is what we're referring to. And every time Pa would grab that fiddle, Colin from his side of the couch. Oh, my God. Fiddle playing. And then when the little girls would start singing, oh, it just sent him over the edge. I had to keep reminding him it was the prairie.
1: What else like are you going to do?
0: There's nothing else to do. They can't jump on Temu.
1: Mm-mm.
0: They can't, you know, play Wordle. There's no crosswords.
1: Nope.
0: You know,
3: mm-hmm. I think you should use this moonshine jug, Jason. I'm going to play this moonshine jug. Why don't you sing your song?
1: Ooh, this is a great idea.
0: Okay.
2: I got a big wiener and I got a big truck. Got a big wiener and I got a big truck.
1: Yeah, that sounds great.
0: Yeah, that's real. I like that.
1: Sounds great.
0: Yeah. Maybe I should slow it.
1: You know what?
0: I don't know.
1: I think for Christmas,
0: yeah,
1: you should get Colin a moonshine jug so he can participate.
0: As I sing it?
3: That would be great.
0: And when I pass Big Deucey
1: Just always have it in the back seat and be like, yeah. Here you go.
0: Here you go, Kyle. We're passing a truck. There's one coming
1: Time
0: up
1: for
0: on the
1: song.
0: Left. They have big tires. We could start a little band.
1: Yeah.
0: A little band.
3: That would be cute. You'd be yeah. like Emmett Otter.
0: Oh, yeah. Little
3: From the little Muppets.
0: Yeah. I like him. I just like the Muppets in general.
1: Mm.
0: Hey, before we take a break, the fair is starting Thursday.
1: You don't need to tell me twice.
0: Are we ready?
1: I'm easing into waking up earlier.
0: Yeah.
1: I'm going to need a little extra time. So I've been adding, you know, a little. I've been waking up just 10 minutes earlier.
3: You
1: 20
3: need
1: minutes earlier.
3: Extra time and also to train your neural pathways to not go the usual way.
1: Yes.
3: Guaranteed on Thursday,
0: yes.
3: I'm going to pass the exit and go straight to the office.
1: Yep.
3: Because that's how my body is programmed. And let me tell you, when my body is programmed, it's real hard these days mm-hmm. to get it off the track.
1: Mm-hmm.
0: Yep. I get it. Yeah. And it takes a few days to do that. And then I'm good. Then I'm good for the rest of the fair. Well, let me tell you about some of the delightful things we have coming up at the fair, including the this is really happy music. I did not pre-listen to this for the Lactation Station.
1: It feels like Vegas. Like, the Lactation Station is a Vegas attraction.
3: That's right. It's coming from the left. Coming
1: yes!
3: from the right. Coming from the left. Coming from the right.
0: I'm just going to leave it. I should have pre-rolled this, but oh
1: no,
0: well.
1: No, this works.
0: I'm learning. We're doing a new system. So, anyway, starting this Thursday, new moms can enjoy the
1: Start it up again.
0: Okay. Starting this Thursday, new moms can enjoy the MyTalk 107 Lactation Station at the Minnesota State Fair, presented by Health Partners Park Nicollet. 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
3: Look at that baby over there.
1: BYO tassels.
3: Yep.
0: We'll be right back with
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1: Wait, I'm really confused. Sorry, my brain just broke. 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Why am I getting a pretzel that tastes like a donut?
3: But you're not getting it at Dunkin' Donuts. You're getting it at the grocery store. So okay,
1: I'm seriously, I think I just turned inside out.
3: It's a pretzel that's covered in chocolate, but the chocolate is not chocolate. It's pumpkin spice donut covered pretzel. So the covering tastes like...
0: She shut off again. She shut off again.
1: I'm short circuiting again.
0: There goes Khalid.
1: She's offline.
0: She's offline, everybody. 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

0: We're reacting to all the big park announcements from D23. You can find Tooth Fairy Godfathers wherever you get your podcast. Adulting the Disney Parks with me and my husband. Thank you for your support. Welcome back to the show. Hey, Holly.
1: Hey, Jason.
0: You wrote something all in caps for the second hour. What is that, Holly?
1: I did. For the love, clean your ninja creamy. Clean it.
2: Are people not cleaning their creamies?
1: Apparently.
0: Colleen.
2: I grossed myself out.
0: Okay,
2: I didn't mean
0: you.
2: To. I'm serious. Are people not cleaning them?
1: Not good enough. Ninja Creamy, they're the kitchen appliance where you can make your own ice cream at home. Looks really attractive. I would buy one, but I don't have the counter space, and I don't need another appliance in my life. But if I was going to buy a new appliance, it would totally be a Ninja Creamy. But y'all aren't cleaning them good enough because people on TikTok are showing videos of Ninja Creamies that have maggots in them.
2: Nope. That is not an add-on that you want in your ice cream.
1: Protein.
2: Are those vanilla beans? No, they're maggots.
0: Nope.
1: There's somebody on TikTok. Her name is Ariella. Earlier this month, she shared a video where she discovered maggots lodged in her Ninja Creamy lid.
2: Nope.
1: She just used that creamy to make a dessert for herself. And she found those. And
2: that's not the surprise you want.
1: Yeah,
0: no.
1: It went viral. And then other people who have Ninja Creamies decided to check their machines. And then other people reported that they also had larval issues.
2: Larval issues. My God.
1: Y'all aren't cleaning them good enough.
0: You should be cleaning them. It's dairy products. You should be cleaning them, I believe, after every use.
2: Well, yeah. Yes.
0: My friend Falcon over here, her husband has one. Other than the possible maggot situation, I had no idea, but she sent me a video to prove it. I guess they are oddly very loud.
2: Oh, they're
0: like
2: super loud.
0: Like jet engine. Like she said, like it sounds like an airplane. It's flying over your house.
2: Yes.
0: Yeah.
2: Yeah, that's a familiar sound, actually, for me.
0: For you. That's right. Yeah. I wave to you every time I fly. Anyway.
2: Hello.
0: Falcon says it sounds like a jet when he fires up the creamy.
2: My best friend's daughter has one of these, and I was over there one time. And she was making something in her creamy. And I was like, what just pulled into your kitchen? It is incredibly loud. It's not a soft machine.
0: Okay.
2: So between that and the maggots.
1: Yeah. Now, the company behind Ninja Creamy.
2: Ninja.
1: Shark Ninja.
2: The Ninjas.
1: The Ninjas.
0: Of the Battensters and Ninjas, yes.
1: They've been in contact with the original TikTok poster, and she confirms this. She said she's been in talks with, the Ninjas.
2: I actually have a copy. I have a copy of the email from the Ninjas to the poster. Just two words. You nasty.
0: You nasty. Your fault.
1: And everybody else is nasty.
2: You're nasty.
1: They also directed people to an Instagram video on the Ninja Creamy post or page saying this is how you clean your creamy.
2: Okay.
1: This is step-by-step instructions on how to clean your creamy. And yes, you have to dismantle it and wash it every time you use it. And it looks like it's a pain in the butt. But do you want maggots or sprinkles?
0: And your French vanilla.
2: Yeah. I'm going to be honest, you guys, this is literally one of the things I think about whenever there's a hot new appliance. This is how unfun I am. I will go, that looks neat. And then I'll go, but then I have a Debbie Downer moment where I'm like, I bet it's a clean and I'm not going to do it. And that is the thing that will turn me off every single time is when I actually do the math. When I think all the way through what the maintenance of it looks like.
1: Exactly. Well, users are in a fight in the Instagram comments of this Ninja.

0: a creamy cleaning tutorial where there are some people who are blaming the design for the maggots, and then other people are blaming the other users for not being clean enough.
1: Oh my gosh.
2: Can I tell you the
0: Somebody
2: other problem?
0: Said that their Ninja Creamy caught fire.
2: Can I tell you the other problem with the creamy?
1: Crispy maggots. What?
2: Here's the other problem. And let me pause before I say this and say, I have nothing against the Ninjas.
1: They seem like a nice bunch of people.
2: They put out a good vacuum cleaner. From what I hear, some people prefer it over the Dyson ones. Yeah,
1: the Sharks and the Ninjas.
2: They're of the Battensters. Yeah. Anyway, and I'm getting ready to tell you how much I actually love the company. Dot, dot, dot. Here's my problem that I also learned from Falcon. When you get a craving for ice cream, call me kooky. Colleen, you know what I'm going to say.
1: Yes, girl.
0: Say it.
2: Wait, let me paint a picture. Okay?
0: Here's a brush.
2: Thank you.
1: Bob Ross.
2: You're sitting with your afro painting. Mm-hmm. And you're watching the Big Bang Theory in the background. And you're sitting there and you're like, I'm so relaxed. I would just like a little bowl of ice cream. Mm-hmm. That urge hits you right then. Mm-hmm. You go upstairs. You're like, oh, wait, I'm not gonna turn to my store-bought ice cream. I'm going to turn to my creamy that I spent $200 on. Guess what? You can't get that ice cream for like a day.
1: Yeah. Yeah, you don't premeditate ice cream. Ice cream is an urge.
2: It takes, I think, an hour or longer to make the creamy ice cream. Mm-hmm. That's not practical. When the urge for ice cream comes, you want it right then.
1: Yeah.
2: You can't wait for this damn machine to freeze the cream. Fundamentally a flaw in the design of the creamy. Agreed. In my opinion. Humble opinion.
0: Ice cream is also one of those foods that you could just leave to the experts. There are so many people who make great ice cream and I'm not one of them.
1: Yeah.
0: I will gladly give my money to somebody who is an ice cream artist or at least has access to some kind of soft serve machine.
2: Mm. Yeah. Mm-hmm. When Falcon told me that it takes a long time to make this and you have to literally step away, wait for it. I'm like, no.
1: And it's that loud.
2: Yeah. Colleen was talking about being that unfun. She's that unfun.
1: Yeah.
2: I am that impatient.
1: Yeah.
2: If the urge for Rocky Road hits me, girl, I don't want to fire up the creamy and wait 3 hours. You know what I mean?
1: Well, and then it also depends on you to have all the ingredients at the ready.
2: Yes. Like Holly said, let's go to Holly. There are professionals that know how to do this.
1: Yeah, when I want ice cream, I want one ingredient. One ingredient, ice cream.
0: Yeah, and then I want to put it in my mouth.
1: Exactly.
2: Now, I will, having said all of that, I will tell you quickly what I did this weekend.
1: Oh, dear.
2: I was at a housewarming party for my little cherub, Bjorn, and his partner, Luke, and our friend Morgan. Oh, Morgan. He was on our bowling team, the legendary Bold and the Beautiful. Morgan entertains me every time I see him. And he brought over to this housewarming party the Ninja Slushy in a travel bag. And he brought it to make wine slushies. And I thought, how adorable are you that you spent the extra $75 for the travel bag to bring your slushy wherever you go. Jason got tipsy.
1: On the wine slushies.
2: And what did I buy?
1: You bought the slushy and the travel bag.
2: Not only did I buy the slushy, but because it was on special, I bought the double slushy, the two tanker, so I could make Miami Vices and swirl drinks.
0: Did you get the travel bag?
2: Is your name Holly Roberts?
0: Jason? When do you expect this to arrive?
2: I'm hoping this week.
0: Will you bring it to the Minnesota State Fair so we can have virgin Miami Vices?
2: Can you imagine the fun and pass them out to people? Yes.
1: Just, Jason, if it does not arrive at the State Fair, I am counting on you to have this at Project Down and Dirty.
2: Oh, without a doubt.
1: We're having a full slushy party.
2: Oh, yeah. But it's the girl, it's the big slushy twist smart frozen drink maker, And it solves the problem I just outlined with the creamy. Morgan poured a whole bottle of wine into that damn slushie. We were drinking froses in about 10 minutes. That I can wait for. If the creamy was 10 minutes.
1: Yeah, I'm in.
2: I'm in. I had froses in my mouth in about 12 minutes after Morgan poured the wine into the slushie.
1: Have you investigated the cleaning process?
2: I have, because it's a thing with me, too. It's easy cleaning.
1: Noted.
2: I will end with the log line from the ninja people. Are you ready? This is what I read that convinced
1: me. This is what the ninjas say.
2: Double the slush, double the flavor, double the fun. Thank you.
0: And clean your creamies, for Pete's sake. Yeah.
2: And clean your creamies. For the love of Pete. We're going to take a break. When we come back, am I the asshat?
3: Where talk is fun.
4: 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Talk to me about something. Take my mind off things.
3: 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Everything entertainment.
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0: We're so glad that you picked us to spend a portion of your day with. Thank you. Thank you very much. Have a great day. It's time for... Oh, why is my board messed up there? There we go. It's time for Am I the Asshat?
1: Am I wrong?
2: No, you're not wrong.
1: Am I wrong?
2: You're not wrong, Walter. You're just an ass.
3: Am I wrong?
4: Am I the Asshat?
0: Well, we'll see. We pulled these directly from the uber-popular Reddit thread, Am I the A-hole? But for legal reasons, we changed the name.
5: Thank you.
0: Here we go. Am I the asshat for refusing to pay for my best friend's boyfriend after he crashed our birthday dinner that I was treating her to? I'm a 31-year-old female. I've been best friends with Sarah since college. For her birthday this year, I made a reservation at a nice Italian steakhouse. My explicit text to her when making the reservation was, "My treat for your birthday, just the two of us to celebrate and catch up." She was thrilled and told me she couldn't wait. We got to the restaurant, ordered a bottle of wine, and we're about 20 minutes into apps when her new boyfriend of 4 months walked in and pulled up a chair. Apparently, Sarah had texted him our table location and invited him to join. As you can imagine, I was caught off guard, but I tried to be gracious and said, "Oh, I'm happy to see you." But Dave didn't just grab a drink. He ordered two $22 cocktails, an expensive ribeye, and a side of truffle mac. The entire dynamic shifted, and instead of our catch-up, it turned into him talking about things I wasn't real interested in. When the server brought the check, it was around $380 before tip. The server asked if it was all on one. I handed over my card and said, "Could you split off the steak and the two bourbon cocktails into a separate check, please?" The table went completely silent. Dave looked stunned. That's the boyfriend. Fumbled for his wallet and muttered, "I just assumed the dinner was taken care of." My friend looked horrified and whispered, "Are you serious?" Dave ended up paying his portion, but the mood was ruined. We left right after, and the ride home was silent. The next morning, she texted me a massive paragraph saying I completely humiliated her in front of her new boyfriend, made him feel unwelcome, and basically ruined a birthday. She said, "I offered to host the dinner. Basic etiquette meant covering the table once a guest arrived. I told her I offered a treat her to a one-on-one dinner, not an entire dinner for multiple people. Now, a couple of our mutual friends are split. Some say he was kind of a mooch, but others think that I should have just swallowed it for the sake of my friend and her birthday. So now I'm wondering, am I the asshat?" 651-641-1071. 651-641-1071.
6: Girl, no, you are not the asshat. You set a boundary at the beginning. You set a clear boundary. Just you and me, my treat. That boundary was then violated, and they're angry with you for continuing to hold your boundary. That's their problem. That is not your problem. You are not the asshat. You are a queen. You are a champion. You are the pinnacle. We should all learn from you. No, she's so not the asshat.
0: Holly D. Roberts?
7: No, you're not the asshat. And I'm surprised that you just didn't kick him out.
6: Seriously? Ew.
7: And I'd be a little upset at the friend for being upset because it was like, hey, this is supposed to be the two of us.
6: Yeah.
7: We've been friends for a long time. And then this dirtbag comes in and tries to get a dinner from me.
6: Yeah. And then was drinking all them drinks.
0: She wrote, 4 months.
6: Yeah, 4 months.
0: It wasn't like a long time. Not that it would have made a big difference. But not that it's been like a long relationship where she has an established relationship with the dude. This is a newcomer.
7: No, and even if my friend, a one-on-one birthday dinner, and then they brought their husband that I've known for 20 years.
6: Yes, that's also weird.
7: I would be annoyed at that, too.
6: Yeah.
7: I suppose I would.
0: I would, too. But I'm saying it would be, I don't know, a tick less annoying. Or weird. I just think it's weird in general.
6: Yeah.
7: Just a little bit less annoying. Just a little bit.
0: Just a little bit. Just the tip. 651-641-1071. Just 651-641-1071. No, absolutely not the asshat. The biggest asshat in here is the guy. For being,
6: yes.
0: Talk about social graces and having no sense of etiquette. Not only did you crash a birthday dinner, but then you order a steak and two
6: expensive
0: she said, how much were they?
6: $22. That's insane.
0: I wouldn't do that. I wouldn't do that if not even a birthday. If someone else is treating, I would get like rail, you know, or I would just get a Coke.
6: Yes.
0: You just don't do, and I certainly wouldn't order two. That's just so rude.
6: Yeah. Well, and then also the part where he muttered, I thought dinner was taken care of.
0: Yes.
6: Ew. Ish.
0: Very ick. That's a, again, Maya Angelou, when people show you who they are.
6: Oh, if I were, oh my gosh, if I were the friend, if I were the birthday girl, I would be more embarrassed about my boyfriend's behavior
0: than
6: my friends.
0: Yeah. Holly Roberts, who do we have on the lines?
7: Well, let's go to Teresa.
0: Hi, Teresa. Welcome to the show. Is the host the asshat?
1: No, I think the friend and the boyfriend planned this out, and they're the total entitled asshat.
6: Yes.
0: Oh, you think they planned this out?
1: He ordered the most expensive, not just the drinks, but he ordered the most expensive meal, too. So he was over a third of the price of the meals altogether. So what they totally planned it out. They thought they were getting a free meal for both of them that was going to be high-end. And they ruined a friendship because they're stupid.
0: Yeah, over a cut of meat.
6: Seriously.
0: You're right, Teresa.
6: Say it, Teresa. Amen.
0: Who do we have next, Holly?
7: David.
0: David, good welcome morning. To the show. Is the friend the asshat?
5: Oh, yeah, totally. But first, I wanted to say I'm glad the new timing, because I have been late to work just to listen to this segment before. And I go to work at 8. 7:30 is perfect. But, yeah, the other person was right. They all have to say, hey, do you mind if my boyfriend joins us? Yes or no. Don't surprise it. But then also don't order the lobster Gruyere or whatever. You know, don't order the most expensive meal.
6: Yes.
5: It was all a setup. And $380, I ain't friends with nobody like that.
0: Yeah, right. Exactly. Thank you, David.
6: Thanks, David. Now get to work.
0: Yeah, right. Who gets the last word, Holly?
7: Sharon Lee gets the last word.
0: Hi, Sharon Lee. Who is the friend the asshat?
8: Maybe I'm traditional, but the man, once that man showed up, he should have paid for the whole meal.
6: Mm.
8: He's the asshat.
0: Oh, I love that.
6: I actually love that, too. You're right.
8: When there's a man that comes to the table, no, he should have picked up the bill without a thought.
0: There we go.
6: Well, especially because he was uninvited.
0: Yeah, right? Yeah. Thank you. Thank you, Sharon Lee. Well, Holly, the verdict is obvious.
9: The results are in. You are not the asshat.
0: That's right. Am I the asshat? Monday and Wednesdays at 7:30 right here on our show. We're going to take a break.
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0: It's the Jason Matheson Show with Colleen Lindstrom, replayed at night, where talk is fun. My talk, everything entertainment. You

0: felt alone. Welcome back. It's Jason Matheson Show, starring Colleen Lindstrom, starring Holly Roberts, and you. Do some random entertainment tonight. John Tesh, Mary Hart Memorial. Thank you. I was hoping for that. Where's my theme there on the Zeta? I thought we had entertainment tonight. I don't know. Holly, do we have entertainment tonight somewhere in the Zeta universe?
1: I'm not really sure if we do.
0: I feel like you played it last week. Yeah, but that's now illegal. But I thought we had it in Zeta. I'm sure Donna and Steve will steal. But anyway,
1: A real good show.
0: Chill. Thank you for singing it for you. There we go. Okay. How old do you two think Rupert Grint is from the Harry Potter? Ron Weasley. Give me. What do we think he is?
2: Rupert Grint.
0: Thank you.
2: Is presently 32 years of age and 3/4.
0: 32 years of age. Holly Roberts, what are you thinking for Ron Weasley?
1: I'm guessing a nice, robust 34.
0: Okay. Both of you are wrong.
1: Ah!
0: He's almost 40. He's 38 years old. And if that doesn't make you feel old, I don't know that well.
2: Yep. I was trying to avoid that. Oh, my gosh.
0: Okay. Yeah. How old is Kenny Baker? Oh, no, he's dead. Okay, I'm not going to do that one. I don't know why they put a dead person in here. But anyway, let me give you another one. Marley Matlin. Let's talk about her. Today's Marley Matlin's birthday.
1: What is
0: Entertainment Tonight,
1: to?
0: John Tesh. How old do you think Marley Matlin is?
1: Academy Award winner.
2: She is 61.
0: Okay. Holly?
1: I'm guessing 65.
0: One of you is exactly right, and you get both showcases. And that person is Colleen Lindstrom. 61 years old.
2: Happy birthday, Marley Matlin.
0: Let's do one more of the rule of three. Let me end with a good one. Oh, this is great. This is great. Police Academy legend Steve Guttenberg. How old do you think Steve Guttenberg is for our Entertainment Tonight random Mary Hart birthday list?
2: Steve Guttenberg is 72 years of age.
0: Holly Roberts?
1: That is such a good guess because he's right in that ballpark. I'm going to have to do the prices right and say 73.
0: No, you both are over.
2: No kidding.
0: Mr. Guttenberg is only 68 years old.
1: Oh my gosh, I'm sorry I aged you, Mr. Guttenberg.
0: There's been the Mary Hart John Tesh Memorial Entertainment Tonight random list of celebrity birthdays.
2: That's actually fun. I enjoy that. I'm a terrible age guesser.
0: Me too. I'm awful at it.
1: Once you're past age 25, you're considered an adult, and then you stop aging.
2: Yeah, then you're just
0: that's it.
2: Yeah, then you're just there.
0: I was going to go to something else, but Colleen has written something on our show document. It's all by itself, just sitting there, all lonesome in this segment. So let's play.
2: Oh, you want to talk about it?
0: Yeah. Why the hell is this on the show sheet? Colleen has written, "The olds are making mini blockbusters. Explain thyself."
2: Wait until you see how cute this is. I'm going to share this with you, actually, so you can actually get an eyeful. This is a thing. This actually has been going on for quite some time. You have seen the little free libraries. You've seen those out and about in the world. Yeah. Are you aware?
0: No.
2: That there are little free blockbusters? And this is a thing. There's actually an entire network.
0: No, there's not.
2: Yes, you can go online freeblockbuster.org and see where there is a mini free blockbuster in your area. And yes, there are some in Minnesota. Across this beautiful nation of ours. Okay, maybe that's actually not the... Is that not the... I thought that was, freeblockbuster.org.
1: Mm-hmm.
2: And you can buy supplies to make your own free blockbuster if you'd like.
1: Oh, yeah, you can found a franchise.
2: You can found a little mini franchise. And
0: you just
2: stuff that sucker full of real movies on DVD or on VHS. and people can just roll up to your free Blockbuster and rent a movie for free.
0: Look at that.
2: Isn't that fun?
0: I have so many movies I could do. I have so many physical DVDs.
2: You could actually build a real Blockbuster.
0: I could open a real Blockbuster video. I think this is great. Colin, will you build one today? Thanks.
2: Isn't that cute? They are all over. If you look at the map, they are coast to coast. And we actually have a pretty good amount in the metro area. There's one down in Rochester, at least, and one in Winona. But in the metro area, I mean, there's a couple in Apple Valley, Burnsville, St. Paul, one near Roseville, kind of close to where we are right now. And it tells you when it was founded. It gives you the coordinates.
0: That is
2: fun. Isn't that fun?
0: For people like me that prefer movies to books.
2: Yeah.
0: Mm. I want to do a free library. I'll do a free Blockbuster.
2: And listen, I love the little free libraries. I have been a patron to many free libraries.
0: Yeah.
2: When you're just out on a walk and you see a book in there that you've been wanting to read, I love it.
1: Oh, yeah.
2: I've also fed the free libraries before where I've just driven around and shoved my books in those
0: boxes. Why am I surprised? Colleen literally in that last break read two books and a pamphlet.
1: Mm-hmm. So you just shove that book in that slot. Go for it. Yeah. Oh, yeah. It's great when you're like, hey, I've read this book. I'm probably not going to read it again. So I'm going to forward it, and somebody else will be able to enjoy it.
2: Yeah.
0: I love this.
2: Isn't this fun?
0: This is fun.
2: Yeah. So you can look. It's right there on freeblockbuster.org. There's a map of the Blockbusters across the country.
0: Well, and I'm sad. They had a link for a dispenser that they do for you. For $420, yeah. But they're sold out.
2: Oh, man.
0: I went to click on that link, and they're sold out.
1: Well,
0: do
1: your own free tidal wave.
0: Yeah.
1: Free Hollywood video.
2: Yeah, listen, you know, you don't have to leave it just a Blockbuster. No. There's other options.
0: Speaking of movies, stop me if you've heard this before, but Spider-Man was number one again.
2: What?
0: I know.
2: You don't say.
0: I am shooketh. I am shocketh. Yeah. Another number one week for Spider-Man.
2: That actually is incredible, though, and good for them.
0: Yeah.
2: Good for them.
1: The new Insidious movie couldn't beat Spider-Man.
0: No. And usually horror films in August do very well. But now it's, what is it? A total of $854 million in week four.
1: Which is amazing. And Insidious had a pretty decent opening weekend.
0: 25 mil. Poor end of Oak Street. Poor end of Oak Street.
1: Man.
0: Warner Brothers did that dirty. He said Colin said that Stormer loved it.
2: I've heard good things about it. I just think, what are you going to do when you're going up against flipping Spider-Man?
1: And then part of your marketing strategy is putting out an AI video where talking dogs are having a podcast with each other.
0: And another part of your marketing strategy is not doing normal word of mouth screenings in various markets like this one.
2: Yeah, for example.
0: I mean, look, I'm just saying I'm making this about us here in the Twin Cities, but the press or the public, they didn't do a normal every movie. Well, not anymore. Used to do what's called word of mouth screenings. And the local PR firm that handles the PR for these movie studios would do a word of mouth screening. In markets, like usually the top 20 markets, and they have more and more, they're leaving us out. And I do not like that. I think it's a missed opportunity. Again, I know theater is not a movie, but why do you think Walt Disney opened shows in our market for years? Because we are a great audience. We just are.
2: Mm-hmm.
0: You talk to any actor that's ever performed here.
2: Mm-hmm.
0: The fact that these movie studios are bypassing us, they're $494-ing us. You can bite me.
2: Big mistake.
0: I think it's to quote Julia Roberts, big mistake. Huge. I'm going shopping now. We're actually not going shopping. When we return from movies to TV, what to watch, what to avoid, a packed Screen Queens next.
3: If life is a game to be won, then every child deserves to play on a level field. Children International is empowering young people at every stage of growth. to achieve their goals.
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10: Donna, you're the best.
11: Thanks.
10: No, you're supposed to say, oh, Steve, you're the best.
11: No, probably won't do that.
10: Okay, how about a compromise? Say, these are the best. These replayable segments that we liked from today's show.
11: But you just said that.
10: I know, I'm the best.
11: Okay.
12: Well, hello. Welcome to the Donna and Steve Show. So happy to have you guys on board. We're going to be out at the Minnesota State Fair later on this afternoon, 1 to 1:30. Come and see us.
10: Yes, come and see us. We will be there. Mama Yuck Yuck, Papa Gravy. Oh. We would love to be near you.
12: Oh, oh.
0: Isn't that right, Donna?
12: That's right, Steve. Speaking of the Minnesota State Fair, I have not, you know, walked around and seen many exhibits yet.
0: Yeah, we walk our same path every day, I think.
12: Yeah, we're like in, then we're out. But I saw on our buddy Melissa Peterman's Instagram this morning some really cool Fargo crop art from her scene in the film. It is amazing.
0: And for a Minnesota gal like Melissa Peterman to have yourself adorned from your role in Fargo, which everybody's seen, that's an epic moment. That is it. And when you don't know it's coming.
12: I know. And then you're, by the way, we got to give props to Julie Fisher of St. Paul, Minnesota. She is the one who created this.
0: Really
12: go to
0: good.
12: Melissa Peterman's Instagram page and you'll see, first you'll see what this woman did and then click over and you'll see the actual scene and realize just how talented she is. And it's that scene where I think Hooker number one says, like I say, he was funny looking. More than most people, even.
0: Yeah.
12: And then, oh my gosh, look at the detail, Steve.
0: I know. I was looking at it this morning. It's so impressive.
12: The purse, the cat, on this girl's sweater from the scene. Wow.
0: Really something.
12: Just wow.
0: Ladies and gentlemen, we have a birthday in the building. Donna Valentine.
12: Wow,
0: it's her
12: you
0: birthday
12: remember. That's
0: today.
12: Crazy. Thank you.
0: Happy birthday.
12: Thanks, buddy.
0: Now, I've thought about what I could do for you on this day.
12: I just want a donkey. That's
0: and
12: it.
0: This is what you want is a donkey. So here's what we
12: so
0: can do.
12: So where is it?
0: Donkey is not here, but if we go hit the shuttle really early, we do what we did last time.
12: I don't think that's going to happen, but
0: let's say it does.
12: Okay.
0: Let's say where there's a will, where there's you know the saying.
12: Yeah, that whole
0: fool
12: thing.
0: Fool me once, shame on.
12: Okay.
0: Anyway, then we stop in a donkey barn or an animal barn.
12: I wonder, are there donkeys in the horse barn?
0: I don't think there. I hate this, but I don't think there are donkeys on the fairgrounds. I think that there are llamas. I think that there are horses. I think that there are
12: alpacas.
0: Alpacas. I just don't think there are donkeys.
12: Hmm.
0: I wish that there were.
12: Did you look into this or you're just making stuff up?
0: I've just been in the animal places a lot and never feel like I saw a donkey.
12: Yeah, you could find donkeys and miniature donkeys in the horse barn at the Minnesota State Fair.
0: Well, I say here's the plan then. Birthday girl, and send in your birthday wishes. You can email Donna.
12: Please, sir. Just
0: Donna and Steve.
12: You're coming in hot, man.
0: At mytalk1071.com. Send your birthday love to her. I thought maybe we should do Instagram Live, too, to try to get you to 12,000 followers for your birthday.
12: You're killing me, Smalls.
0: You're an influencer, Donna.
12: Stop,
0: you did this to yourself.
12: Saying that.
0: You posted two videos this weekend, and that was the same video. You had to correct the font on one
12: with
0: a placement. Great eye to catch that. A lot of people don't.
12: Thank you, sir.
0: A lot of people don't. Then, you know, like you'll edit it when somebody taps your video full screen. Now the text is like covered by iPhone stuff, or at the bottom it's covered by captions. Donna saw that, caught it, deleted it in one place, not in another, oddly.
12: No, I assumed that it would delete from both places. Can you help me do that?
0: Yeah, well, no. We're going to leave them.
12: Why are they getting good views?
0: They're getting good views.
12: Oh, for the love.
0: They're getting good views, Donna. People are saying, wow, look at these views that they're getting.
12: I'm sure there are people going, why are you posting this twice?
0: You would be surprised at how much the algorithm doesn't show a lot of people a lot of things.
12: Great. This is so great.
0: But I thought, man, I only left a video up for 3 hours the other day of me trying to tell people to go follow you. Maybe I repost it for the birthday. Maybe we go IG Live. Maybe we IG Live this every day.
12: No.
0: Donna,
12: no
0: your
12: lie.
0: First video that you put up with the font in the bad place has 9,900 views.
12: That's insane.
0: The second video that you put up has 4,300 views.
12: Okay.
0: And the comments on the second video don't seem to be saying, boy, I like this one better. Like, no, nobody knows.
12: Oh.
0: Everybody, nobody knows if you've seen a video before or
12: I have
0: not.
12: So many things to learn, guys. I'm still learning.
0: And
12: leave
0: you're still
12: alone.
0: Young, birthday girl. This is so great.
12: Woo.
0: How did you feel when you woke up this morning on your birthday?
12: Great. Really great. And then I realized today is senior day at the fair.
0: Felt even better.
12: Right? I'm like, do I get that discount? I don't think I qualify, just for the record. I don't know.
0: But did you look into it? I'm not saying anything.
12: I didn't look into it.
0: You're
12: did
0: so
12: you
0: young.
12: Look into the donkey? Do I have to do everything?
0: No, I'm just... Okay, see, no.
13: I've been told that when people have milestone birthdays, sometimes they can get...
12: Stop saying words.
13: Emotional.
12: Right now.
13: And start lashing out. They're lashing. I feel like I'm being lashed toward.
12: Oh, man.
13: Yeah, so we'll... All right. Let's get on the 12 o'clock and go see a donkey for your birthday.
12: I will try.
13: We'll take a picture with a donkey for your birthday. Oh, what's that? State Fair realizes a radio legend has a birthday today. They let her ride donkey to meet and greet.
12: Oh, I don't think we'd have enough time to do that. Could I be riding a donkey?
13: I don't know.
12: Oh, my God. It would be so great. I haven't ridden a donkey since I was like 7. This needs to happen.
13: This needs to happen.
12: What are we doing?
13: What are we doing?
12: Well, let's take off now.
13: But no, I don't think we got to do the show.
12: Okay.
13: And like I said, backup plan, if we can't get a picture with a donkey.
12: A mule. Maybe there's a mule.
13: There's a mule. There's got to be. You know what a mule is?
12: A horse and a donkey? Or a donkey and a horse? Wait, a horse and a donkey?
13: Wow, well, when you put it that way. What is it, man? Hey, pass that over here, bro.
12: Wait.
13: Yeah, it's a horse and a donkey. I didn't know this. Until a few years ago.
12: So wait, which one is the horse? Is it the male or the female, I guess is what I'm wondering. It's got to be the male.
13: The horse would be the male.
12: Oh, how could you do that to a little donkey?
13: Yeah, what's a donkey got, a step stool? Or, I mean, how are they going to pull that off with a horse?
12: I think there are step stools involved either way.
13: Really?
12: I think... I don't want to talk to you about this.
13: This is human life. No, it's not human life. It's animal life, but it's the state fair time. We must know this.
12: It is so obvious how little we know about farming and agriculture in general and farm animals.
13: In horse mating? Is that what I would search? Are step stools involved? No, step stools are not used by the horses.
12: Well, I don't think it's technically a step stool. It's just some kind of platform.
13: Doesn't sound like it, you pervert.
12: Okay, all right.
13: Sounds very normal. I would urge you to never
12: Google
13: look up horse
12: work.
13: Mating. That ruined me for a day. I couldn't focus. I couldn't think of anything.
12: You know, this happened to me.
13: Of course, I felt body shamed. Go ahead. I have eyes, you know. I mean, I'm like.
12: This happened to me recently with an elephant. I was watching just a sweet elephant playing and having fun. And I'm like, excuse me, sir, the elephant in the room is on the elephant right now. Like, what are we doing? Don't post that, sir. Like, can you just wait until the elephant is maybe a little more?
13: When they urinate, right? It's very,
12: yeah,
13: like, prominent.
12: Yes. I don't know. Don't ask me questions.
13: Okay, I don't want to ask you anything.
12: Just forget about it.
13: That's pretty cool, though.
12: Thanks, man.
13: Talking about this stuff. Anyway, happy birthday. Send your emails in.
12: Please stop.
13: Since I asked for the emails, 0 have come in. So thank you guys for really making this a wonderful birthday for Donna.
12: I'm not really a birthday person.
13: Yeah, we know. You play it low-key.
12: Yes,
13: we're not birthday week people. You want us to celebrate when you come into work? Bring your own cupcakes, Donna.
12: Thank you.
13: You know, we're not here to... No one's baking something. We're adults. Okay? We're all paying
12: right.
13: mortgages and rent.
12: We don't
13: and
12: have to put the candles
13: bills.
12: In the thing and then we all get COVID. Like, please. Please! Okay.
13: Would you want individual candles for a day like this or just the big... If you had to choose, you had a cake, and then we'll move on. Would you choose the individual candles? To the number of years that you are, or just the big, here's the number. What would you prefer?
12: How about just one candle?
13: That's not an option in this one. Unless it says the full number, the two-digit number.
12: No, I don't want that.
13: So you would want just the amount of candles is how many years you're celebrating?
12: No, I don't want any
13: You have
12: of
13: to
12: it.
13: Choose one of these. You have to either get, bang, there's my age, or, wow, there's a lot of candles on that cake.
12: Do a lot of candles, I guess.
13: Because then it's like guessing how many M&Ms are in the jar.
12: Take
13: you know, somebody's going to think you're 100. Somebody's going to think you're 20.
12: Right.
13: Who cares? It'll
12: They're
13: fall
12: gonna be
13: somewhere
12: gone.
13: In the
12: There's got to be at least 20 candles on that on that cake.
13: And Donna's like, thank you.
12: I'm pulling them out before anyone can count. Throwing them behind me in my pocket.
13: Oh, wait. A couple birthday wishes have come in.
12: Oh, gosh. Please, Steve.
13: Happy birthday, Donna.
12: Thank you.
13: This is from Dawn. She said, I'm 59, and the state fair ticket seller gave me the senior pricing. I just said two seniors and no questions were asked, and they sold them to me.
12: Oh, Okay.
13: So that's kind of nice.
12: I think 65 is the year.
13: Yeah, but, you know, could you pass an eyeball test? It's like getting alcohol, right?
12: Sure.
13: You know, maybe you can, maybe you can't. Happy birthday, Donna.
12: Thank you.
13: Says Mary. Mary.
12: Thanks, Mayor. Mayor Bear.
13: It's Costco Mary. Oh, hey, Costco Mary.
12: Oh, hey, Costco Mary. How are you?
13: And I hope you have the best day ever. Do not pay for Steve today when you go play after work at the fair.
12: Thank you. Did you
13: see you in Athens?
12: That's awesome.
13: We announced our big Grease cruise on Friday.
12: That's incredible. Oh, man, that's going to be fun.
13: A couple more. Have a great day. This is from Amy, Amy Moser. Happy birthday, Donna.
12: Thank you.
13: Sarah Kay, happy birthday, Donna. And fabulous. We love you.
12: Oh, I love you.
13: I don't know
12: how
13: that woman found out your age.
12: Don't say
13: it. I'm not saying the age. I'd never say the age.
12: Yes, you would, Steve. Don't act like you're a different guy.
13: Jeff Needham. I wonder how we would do. Jeff Needham
12: says, Jeff.
13: He says, happy birthday. Have an amazing day and a fantastic year ahead. I wonder what age I would think you were on the sound of your voice, like I'll do with callers sometimes.
12: Yeah, let's not do that.
13: I wonder what it would be in my head if I heard you.
12: Let's not talk about it.
13: Thanks for turning on the line.
12: Light FM.
13: Happy birthday, Donna.
12: Thank
13: I
12: you.
13: Really hope your donkey dreams come true today.
12: Thank you so much.
13: Susan. Keep the love coming, guys.
12: That's okay,
13: keep them coming.
12: Guys, thank
13: Just
12: you.
13: Bring them on and keep them coming.
12: Thank you for listening. Hey, we got a great show, as usual. We've got Whose Voice Is It Anyway? Of course, coming up at 11:30, 10:30, we've got the College of Pop Culture Knowledge. I'm closing the gap. I also want to talk to you about something that Michelle Obama said. We'll have that coming up at 11, because you get very sentimental about your kids leaving home.
13: Yeah, today's back to school day.
12: Oh, well, she has a very different take, and I will share that with you coming up at 11.
13: All right. When we come back after the break, I know it's a little bit late, but we never got around last week to talking about Oreo Gate.
12: Oh, that's right.
13: So we'll dig into that. But first, I got to tell you, the what's gone on with tipping in our society problem. I tested my solution that I have floated, a very simple solution. It's been right in front of our eyes the whole time. Tested it yesterday at Starbucks. Works like a charm.
12: Really?
13: Like a charm. I will tell you about that when we return on Donna and Steve.
14: Brittany and Kendall. Part of the fun for me is the outfit.
15: Looking the part.
14: Because it's Vegas.
15: Because it's Vegas, baby. You got to live it up.
14: I theme dress for the state fair. So can you imagine theme dressing for Vegas for me?
16: I spent 17 days in Europe and had one bag. One carry-on bag.
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14: Okay, I wore the same outfit for 1 year in Iraq. Hey, Mike, what's going on these dang roads? Bye.
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4: I lose my mind.
5: Donna's got birthday things coming in. Is that what these are? These are birthday presents?
6: Don't worry about it, man.
5: Donna's got two boxes that have come to her today.
6: Yes.
5: Is it from a secret admirer? I saw it came with a little Amazon note. That's fun.
6: I know. So sweet. Thank you, guys. Shihan.
5: Oh, hey, Shihan.
6: You're so sweet, buddy.
5: Care to share what Shihan got you?
6: It is a little tile. To find lost things.
5: Oh, great.
6: Like a dog.
5: Oh. Is that what you're going to put the tile
6: on? Or a purse. That's so thoughtful.
5: Do you lose your keys often?
6: Not as often as I used to. I lose my phone a lot.
5: Okay.
6: Constantly. Yeah. And I purposely got an orange phone, only to find out that Bradley also has an orange phone, so I keep stealing his.
5: That, I think one of you needs to change.
6: Yeah,
5: maybe.
6: I think it's going to be Brad.
5: Donna walked out the other day with an orange phone in her hand. Brad came out running, crying like a little baby, saying, hey, did you take my phone? You're like, no, I just got this phone. And then in your back pocket was the other orange phone.
6: I had each phone in each of my pockets.
5: Wow.
6: Do you know what I'm saying?
5: Yeah.
6: So I had mine in my right pocket, his in my left pocket.
5: And you were just like, wow, my butt feels great.
6: I know. I'm like it's
5: squats.
6: So. Yeah, totally. They're
5: firm.
6: Finally working.
5: Firming, I'm turning.
6: Speaking of, did you see the picture I sent you?
5: I did.
6: From
5: see
6: Alaska?
5: That. Yes.
6: So I was just looking at pictures from a trip to Alaska, and I'm with a friend, and I'm like, what's going on with my leg? And I zoom in.
5: Zoom.
6: And under my butt, by about 6 or 7 inches, is another butt.
5: Okay.
6: And I'm like, what's going on with my leg?
5: I think a few things it could be.
6: Mm-hmm.
5: Now, here, Donna sent weekend text messages with Donna always hit different.
6: Yes, they do.
5: May I read it?
6: You may.
5: Steve, can you take a survey with this photo?
6: Meaning?
5: And I was like, do you want me to post this online?
6: No,
5: now
6: I meant
5: go
6: ask
5: online?
6: Your family.
5: Well, you're an influencer now, so I always default to she wants this to happen online publicly. and then don't forget the topic about washing jeans. That was your earlier text
6: message.
5: Oh,
6: yeah, it's a good one.
5: Okay.
6: Yeah.
5: Can you take a survey, Steve, and tell me what everyone thinks this is? And I'm still thinking that this is you asking me to post this on Facebook, and I'm like, wow, this woman is trying to get me canceled. Here were her options for the survey that I would post. Pointing to a woman's leg. Do you think this is A, displaced fat after liposuction? Canceled. I'm already gone. A pair of underwear that got crumpled up in my pants leg? That would be my bet. Tumor or undiagnosed / previously undetected twin? Okay, so listen. Ever since you got a necrosis, you keep scanning your body for potential twins that you absorbed. And I just don't like it.
6: I know.
5: I'm pretty sure. I actually think it was wind, maybe just blowing those.
6: Okay.
5: Just a little fabric.
6: Okay, thank you.
5: And I would have no judgment. I was at a restaurant at the Wisconsin Dells Water Park area with my family. And I was like, man, what is going on? And then it like felt something in

0: my thigh and then like in my calf. I reached up and guys, that was a pair of used underwear.
1: Yeah, that's what I think it was. Because that morning we all got up at like 5 a.m. to see the glacier outside. And so I'm standing up there all, you know, look at me. I'm so confident and awake and drinking my coffee. And there's a big lump in my pants.
0: Oh, Donna. I just wish you wouldn't have said that sentence.
1: If you just tuned in, never mind.
0: Yeah.
1: Hit rewind. Do we have time to get to your story?
0: Yeah, real quick. Maybe you heard about OreoGate. It was kind of making the rounds. It was this gone viral kindergarten mom group chat that kind of blew up on Instagram. And the original story was that there was this Instagram creator, Ashley Jams, began posting a series of videos recreating messages from some alleged kindergarten parents' WhatsApp chat, where a mom named Michelle asked the other parents to stop putting Oreos, chocolate, and candy in their kids' lunches because her daughter Ava wasn't allowed to eat them and was getting upset when she saw other kids having them.
1: Oh, for the love.
0: And this was not an allergy issue. So that conversation blows up. So then we keep forgetting about it. We keep forgetting about us bringing this up. Like, is it okay for parents to ask that? Or should you just mind your own business and say, hey, not everybody's lunch boxes are created equally.
1: Right.
0: And the contents inside of them. Well, an interesting twist in the OreoGate story. Business Insider reported over the weekend that that woman who put the post out is a paid partner of something called Suno, and that the OreoGate videos were promotional content. Suno confirms she's compensated, although the company says it did not create or direct the Oreo storyline by itself. But now people are wondering, did she start this whole conversation just through a generated storyline? And I would end with this.
1: Scam.
0: Just presume that everything you see online
1: it's fake.
0: It's probably fake.
1: Okay.
0: And then you won't be as crestfallen when you find out it's fake. But if it ever turns out to be real, you'll be really pumped.
1: All right. But follow us anyway.
0: That's right. Yes. Follow our lies.
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0: Hey, it's Donna and Steve. You know, this isn't actually live right now. I'm a television star. I've been told I need my beauty sleep.
1: And a lot of help from makeup.
0: Not sure we needed to go there. But enjoy these Best of Donna and Steve segments replayed for you now on My Talk 107.1. Stop making me read between
1: the lines. Already know I can leave. All right, we're back. Hi. How's it going?
0: Good, good, good.
1: Thanks for listening. It is the Donna and Steve Show. I am the Donna. He is the Steve.
0: Hello.
1: Hello.
0: Hello.
1: Hello, caller at Connecticut.
0: Thank you.
1: Thank you, sir. All right. Stormer is on the line. He's getting a call. We're going to play our little game momentarily. I think you should let me win.
14: Oh, did your birthday?
1: Yeah, don't you think that would be nice?
0: Yes.
1: All right.
0: But I'm gonna play it. I'm gonna play it straight because I know if you win straight up and down, you're gonna feel so much better about that win.
1: You know what?
0: Because it's not a handout.
1: You're right.
0: You're not a part of the trophy generation.
1: No, you're right. Let's play.
0: Not anywhere
15: game
0: close.
15: Game start.
1: Thank you.
15: C-O-P-C-K. C-O-P-C-K. C-O-P-C-K.
16: College and pop culture knowledge.
1: All right. Oh, Storm is on another line.
0: How many phone calls are coming?
1: What is happening?
0: The phone lines are blowing up over there.
1: The phone fairies.
0: And he is nowhere near mean enough to operate the phone bank.
1: I know.
0: Efficiently.
1: I know. I know.
0: Maybe love to run the phone someday.
1: I used to be a phone op when I worked in New York.
0: Remember, we used to answer the phone in our studio, back in the old studio. We could do that sometimes.
1: I mean, we could. We have a phone right here.
0: Would that?
1: It's right there.
0: I could answer the phone?
1: Yes.
0: Oh, we got to talk about this later.
1: There's nothing different about this phone.
0: Well, I don't remember how to do this, but I would love to know how to do it.
1: Well, you'd have to, I mean, you could pick it up off the air. You can't pick it up on the air.
0: Yeah, but then I could like, oh, okay, yeah.
1: Yeah, you
0: can
1: screen
0: call. Can I hang up on people over here?
1: Absolutely,
0: Are you being serious?
1: Yes.
0: Oh, my gosh.
17: I don't like any of this.
0: I love all of this. Because we said you're too nice to efficiently run a phone bank. If we had to get through a lot of calls.
1: Yeah, like if someone called and went, hi, it's Phil. Bye.
0: Yeah, Jerry Lewis's telethon.
1: Oh, yeah.
0: You would actually limit the amount of donations that came in.
1: Because
0: you'd be like, hello,
1: yapping.
0: Where are you from? You're from Toledo? You know, I was in Toledo. Hear me now. I was
1: hello,
0: in Toledo.
1: Toledo.
0: I was hello, Toledo.
17: I'm a man of the people. What do I say? I don't know what to say. I'm sorry. All right. Well, let's get the point total first. We got Donna Valentine here with her 296 points, taking on Steve with his 308 points.
0: Yeah.
17: Donna, you get the lifeline today. We are going to Minneapolis, but she is from Jordan, Minnesota. We're saying good morning to Jess.
1: Hey, Jess.
0: Hey, Jordan, Jess.
1: You know what?
18: Hey, good morning.
1: You know, this is kind of interesting, Jess. We were down at the Minnesota's largest candy store when my family was visiting. And my sister-in-law bought a Tin Man, kind of like, not a bird feeder, but he looks like the Tin Man from The Wizard of Oz. She named him Jordan. So whenever I go over there, I'm like, hey, where's Jordan? She's like, oh, I put him away for the winter. So just another shout out to Jordan, Minnesota.
0: Jess, your thoughts on that
18: Jordan
0: story?
18: Awesome. I think it's great. Trinkets are wonderful, and the candy store has all sorts of fun stuff that
1: That's
18: you can
1: right.
18: find and keep and eat and spend a lot of money.
1: Yeah, they have good pie, too.
0: Yes, they do have good pie.
18: Oh, God, anyway. It's so good.
0: Yeah, and they close right after Thanksgiving, so
1: That's right.
0: Go get them for Thanksgiving.
1: What up, 169?
0: Right. Hey, Jess, you're a long way from home today. What brings you all the way to Minneapolis from Jordan?
18: Well, I am heading into work after sitting in traffic on 169 forever because they have a lane shut down on the bridge, but I am going to work in addictions treatment. I'm an LADC, and I work in the intensive outpatient treatment center.
0: Oh, that's really great. That is some great work that you do. So thank you. With that, got that out of the way, you are now Donna's teammate. Let us go back to producer Stormer to find out today's topic.
17: For today's topic, we are doing trivia on this actress who is joining the Real Housewives of Beverly Hills cast for its upcoming 16th season. She actually confirmed that the rumors were true on her Instagram by saying, quote, "It's true." That actress is Leah Remini. We're doing Leah Remini trivia today for the COPCK.
1: All right.
0: Good luck. I'll be back.
18: Thanks.
17: And Jess gave a woot woot right there. It sounds like she's confident in this topic. All right.
1: We could do this.
18: It's Monday. We can do this.
17: Let's do this. All right. So, Jess, I'm going to put you on hold really quick here as we go over the first round of questions with D-Val for Leah Remini trivia. Miss Valentine, it's your birthday. I'm tempted to just give this game to you, by the way, for your birthday.
1: No, we're not going to cheat. Fair and square.
17: All right. Even though the listeners would prefer that, we're going to play the game as is. You ready for your turn, Donna?
1: Yes.
17: All right. Let's begin with this first question. Here. She played Carrie Heffernan on this CBS sitcom.
1: King of Queens.
17: She appeared in this show starring Michael Chiklis.
1: The Commish.
17: And she appeared in a 2020 episode of this reality singing show.
1: That's got to be The Masked Singer. That's my best guess. But maybe I could get some help on that, for sure. I feel okay with that answer.
17: I'm glad you feel okay with that. Confidence is key.
1: Thank you.
17: All right, let's bring Jess back into the convo here. All right, Jess, you heard my Leah Remini questions. You heard the birthday girl, Donna Valentine's answers. Would you like to change any of her answers?
18: Happy birthday, Donna.
1: Thank you.
17: So would you like to change anything?
18: I agree with one. I think number two is good, and I'm also going to agree with number three. That's the best I can do today. I think we're doing all right.
1: Okay. All right. I feel pretty okay about this.
17: Okay. Well, let's find out. Jess, thank you so much. I'm going to put you on hold one more time. Let's bring Stevie Boy back into the room.
1: Come on, buddy. How's it going out there? What you been up to?
0: Really, really well.
17: Okay. That's good.
0: I walked around.
17: Okay. Get those steps in.
0: Yeah. Mm-hmm.
17: By the way, what did you get Donna for her birthday, Steve?
0: I am going to get her for her birthday. If we make the first shuttle, I'm going to get her for her birthday celebration.
1: Okay.
0: At the state fair. I'm going to get her food if she wants food.
17: I don't know.
0: And also going to get her a donkey.
17: Okay,
1: that's good.
0: And a donkey. And hopefully, we hope to see a donkey.
1: That's it.
0: We just
1: want to pet a donkey.
0: Mm-hmm. And she said to me, if we can't see a donkey, let's at least go take a picture with one of those jackasses from KDWB. And I said, hey, Donna, those are our friends.
1: That's fun.
17: That is fun. I hope you see that donkey today, Donna.
1: Thank you.
17: You're welcome.
0: But we have to get on the early shuttle, Donna.
1: Okay, sir.
0: So we're gonna have to hightail it.
1: Okay.
17: All right, Steve.
0: Yes.
17: It's your turn now for Leah Remini trivia. Are you ready? You seem to be adjusting your microphone. I want to give you proper time to do this the right way.
0: I'm totally ready. Totally ready.
17: Okay.
0: Thank you very much.
17: All right, let's begin with this first question here. She played Carrie Heffernan on this CBS sitcom.
0: That would be The King of Queens.
17: She appeared on it. Let me try this again. She appeared in this show starring Michael Chiklis.
0: Not The Commish. I'm going to say The Commish for right now.
17: And she appeared in a 2020 episode of this reality singing show.
0: I'm going to say The Masked Singer. What was the name of the other one that Michael Chiklis did? By the way, Michael Chiklis was like 14 when he was The Commish. It was a different time. All it's right. That other show he did.
17: All right, time is up. Let's bring Jess back in here and let's see who gets to spin that wheel today. Hey, Jess. All right, question number one. Leah Remini played Carrie Heffernan on this CBS sitcom. You all said The King of Queens. Correct answer is The King of Queens.
1: Right.
17: You're on the board.
0: Yay.
1: Very funny show.
17: Great show. Question number two. Leah Remini appeared in this show starring Michael Chiklis. You all said The Commish. Correct answer is The Commish.
1: Right.
17: Two for two. And yes, I remember the day where we looked up the age of Michael Chiklis of when he was on the show. And guys, if I am not mistaken, I am now older than Michael Chiklis was when the show ended. Not when it began, when it ended. I'm pretty sure he was like 33 or 34. I'm 32.
1: That's
17: so
1: crazy.
17: Yeah, I think I have my hair situation's just a little bit better. No.
0: Yeah, Michael Chiklis was 28 years old when that show started.
1: Oh, he was 10 years out of high school.
0: 10 years out of high school, even though it looked like he had worked 40 years on that particular beat. And when he left the show, he was 33.
17: Yeah.
0: When he left the show, Commish, he was 33. Was there some sort of nuclear runoff? What happened
1: back then?
0: I think
1: it's just the hair. I just think, you know, he looked older because... If you look
17: I think
1: at
17: he was
1: face,
17: also wearing suspenders
1: face.
17: The whole time too. When you wear suspenders, you just like you look like you're at least 60 years old.
1: Yeah, for sure.
17: Yeah. So it was a different time. Maybe we need to go back to those looks.
0: A different time, I guess.
1: Yeah. He looks older. He looks like Bob Newhart today.
0: Great. But he looks great now. He did.
17: Yes.
0: He got all of his aging out at the beginning, a la Benjamin Button, and now he's probably going to die as a tiny baby.
18: Yeah, he hasn't changed much in all these years. He kind of looks the same.
0: He looks
17: better. He does, yeah.
0: It's crazy. They'll put him in like a little tiny police suit in the coffin.
1: Tiny little
17: All right. We got to move on to question number...
1: Jess has important work to get to.
17: Oh, yes. Unlike us. All right. So question number three. Leah Remini appeared in a 2020 episode of this reality singing show. You all said the same answer again. All the Masked Singer. Correct answer is... The Masked Singer.
1: Oh
17: way
1: gosh.
17: To go. Three
1: Shoot
17: for three,
1: me.
17: Everybody. Which means we got to go to the bonus round. How this works, I will start to give out the clues. If any of our contestants, including you, Jess, if you know what the answer is, yell out your name. Your name is your buzzer. Here we go. All right. Leah Remini appeared in two episodes of this NBC sitcom. This NBC sitcom ran from 1982 to 1993.
0: Steve.
18: Yes.
17: Steve.
0: Cheers.
17: It is Cheers,
1: Dang
17: and
1: it.
17: That means Stevie Boy today
1: yes, so close.
17: Is your winner in the Leah Remini edition of the COPCK.
1: It's all right.
17: Steve, it's Donna's birthday. Why didn't you let her win?
1: So
0: I know. I'm sorry. Well, she earlier asked me if for her birthday I would curl the back of her hair, so that's still on the table.
17: I wouldn't trust him with that task, Donna.
0: The
17: Don't
0: curling
17: do that.
0: Iron is still out. Mm.
1: It's fine.
0: Jess, thank you again so much for listening and for
18: you're
0: the wonderful,
18: welcome.
0: Meaningful work that you're involved in.
18: Oh, thank you so much. Yeah, I've been doing it for 10 years.
1: And wow.
18: We started our master's program today.
17: All right.
18: To go back to school and get a social work degree so I can continue to do the work on a bigger capacity. So super excited. Good. Super
1: Yay.
18: Scared.
1: That's amazing.
0: Wonderful. Way to go. You're going to crush it. Don't be scared. You're going to crush it.
18: Yeah. Yes.
1: Thank All you right. for calling Got in this. Today, Jess.
18: Thanks. Happy birthday, Donna. You guys have a great day.
1: Thank you.
0: Thank you, Jess.
1: Bye.
0: We are out of time. When we come back, though, wait until you hear about the latest trend, how people are wooing one another. Have you heard of pheromone maxing?
1: Oh.
0: We will tell you about that. Oh, my gosh. And for all you space lovers out there, there is a crazy new telescope that is about to get unveiled that
1: really?
0: Could change the way that we see space forever.
1: I love it.
0: We'll get into it when we come back. Stay there. So let's see.
17: And then we'll spin the wheel for the College of Pop Culture Knowledge.
0: All of it is coming there.
13: Brittany and Kendall.
16: Like, for sure. You watch those videos of, like, Elvis or the Beatles?
13: Like, people fainted all the time.
16: I know. It's like, because they literally had never even seen a hip. That's true. Very accurate.
0: They've never even seen a hip.
13: They've never seen... I know. They go, whoa, whoa, whoa. Whoa, one of them fainted.
16: It is funny, too, because it's, like, not that... dirty of dancing, but like they said, oh my God, you hinge there? You can hinge there?
19: Oh my goodness, my mother, she told me these things, but only for making babies, but I didn't know she meant making babies.
2: 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My Talk 107.1. 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
32: They gave me Vicodin after my knee surgery. I didn't know it would be this addictive. I didn't know how far I'd go to get more.
33: Opioid dependence can happen after just 5 days. Know the truth, spread the truth.
0: Anna, you're the best.
1: Thanks.
0: No, you're supposed to say, oh, Steve, you're the best.
1: No, probably won't do that.
0: Okay, how about a compromise? Say, these are the best. These replayable segments that we liked from today's show.
1: But you just said that.
0: I know, I'm the best.
1: Okay.
34: Try to make me forget where I came from.
1: All right, we're trend followers. That's what we do here on the Donna and Steve show. We follow trends.
0: That's what we do, guys. We love it. If there's a trend, we're like, you mind if we follow you? This is not true. We do tell you about a lot of trends that we usually think are sort of lame, questionable at best. And I'll give you the latest one. It's called pheromone maxing. First, are you familiar with the maxing movement? M-A-X-X-I-N-G.
1: I don't know if I am.
0: People are maxing all sorts of things.
1: You protein maxing.
0: Looks maxing.
1: Collagen maxing.
0: Yeah, maybe. Wellness maxing.
1: Sure.
0: Put anything in front of maxing and people are doing it, they can do it that way. Well, here is the latest trend. Pheromone maxing. Men are not showering and not using deodorant before dates intentionally. That is how you pheromone max. Ignoring basic hygiene can help boost some of these pheromones. Some men supposedly even wearing unwashed shirts. And hang on, worst part coming, drinking their own urine.
1: No.
0: To sweat out the toxins.
1: Not stop it. Grow up.
0: The idea is, if you amplify your natural musk, you will become biologically irresistible.
1: Nope.
0: Now, let me tell you this. You know who comes out looking like a winner? The guy who wears cologne. Not so bad anymore. Guess who's not asking for a pint of his own pee? Me. I'm just overspraying cologne.
1: You know, but there's a reason you're doing that.
0: No, I did it after a shower this morning.
1: Okay.
0: I showered.
1: Okay.
0: I usually never morning shower, and I showered.
1: Okay.
0: I'm very fresh and very clean.
1: I also showered this morning.
0: Nice, Donna.
1: I know, right? Oh, you too.
3: I also showered this morning.
1: All right.
0: Let's go around the horn real quick on showers. How long does it take for you to shower on average? This morning, how 15, long was your shower this morning?
1: Maybe 15.
0: So you're in there for relaxation as well.
1: Oh, 10 maybe? 10.
0: Because if you really just soap and shampoo.
1: Yeah, but
0: you're shaving. Please tell me you're shaving.
1: I was shaving, actually. Nice. But, you know, I've got longer hair.
0: Yeah.
1: Shit, you guys probably don't condition.
0: Not all the time.
1: That takes time.
0: Yeah.
1: You're probably not using a face wash, if I know you guys.
0: Yeah.
1: I'll say 10. 10.
0: Okay. Yeah. I think that's reasonable.
1: Yeah.
0: I think this morning I was probably in and out of there in about 7 minutes.
1: That's nice.
0: Mm-hmm. That's kind of quick.
1: That's great.
3: Every morning I'm usually in the shower from 8:15 to 8:35. I have a clock in there to make sure I'm staying on top of time.
1: Wow.
3: And that's my window.
1: That's 20-minute shower.
3: I like a good, a shower.
0: You like the relaxation, the hot water on your body.
3: I do my
0: soothing.
3: Best thinking in the shower, too. All my best ideas come in the shower.
1: Really?
0: But is that shortly after you've woken up?
3: No, I usually wake up at about 7:30 or so.
0: And you have coffee?
3: No, just kind of lay in bed and catch up on stories, make sure I got stuff for Dirt Alert, check the grid.
1: Yeah.
0: Where? Let me see you.
3: Worst Rihanna song ever.
1: Listen, it's true.
0: Pheromone maxing, in, out.
1: I was talking to a friend a couple days ago, maybe it was yesterday, who's keeping track. And he said, we were talking about laundry. And he basically said, yeah, I don't really wash my pants. And I said, excuse me? And he said, yeah, I don't wash my pants. And I go, jeans, you mean? And he's like, yeah, or pants in general. I'm like, what are you talking about? You're not a bad dog.
0: What are you talking about?
1: You're a great dog. Wow. He says he washes his jeans or his pants maybe twice a year.
0: Now that
1: is... What are you talking about, sir?
0: Aggressive. I'm guessing that on average, between washes, I get about, I would say probably 5 to 12 wears. And I will, interspersed in there can be a dryer sheet, tighten them up a little bit in the dryer, right? They get a little loose and just like, you know, a little musky. And then so you just throw them in, get a little dryer sheet. But you got to understand, friends, I'm not working a construction site. I'm usually not doing a ton in the jeans. And so that repeat wear is sort of interesting.
1: Okay. The repeat wear is fine, but.
0: Wash more often?
1: Maybe like every third wear. And then where are you storing these clothes? Do they have a separate, like, already been worn section? Because I have that. I have a shelf that's, here are the sweatpants I wore yesterday. I could wear them again. Here, are, but they're not going, getting mixed in with my clean clothes.
0: Right.
1: So say more about your situation.
0: The jeans will probably get folded and go on top of another pair. Rarely are there pristine pairs waiting for me that haven't been, you know, everything's going to get used at some point. So they'll sit amongst the other used jeans with a fold, folded and on a shelf.
1: Okay. So they're on the used jean shelf.
0: Yes.
1: Or worn clothes.
0: Yes.
1: Wear again.
0: But I would also put a new pair of jeans right on top of them.
1: You
0: if
1: would?
0: If it came out of the dryer. Yeah.
1: Oh. So then how do you know which you've worn and which you haven't?
0: I think you might be overcomplicating it a little bit. If the jeans are on that shelf, they are wearable that day. There is no distinction. I'm not a classist. I am hearing a lot of classism from you, which is actually making me freaking nauseous in my stomach. But no, it's either are they on the shelf or are they in the hamper? That's it. And by the way,
1: it's
0: not above me to pull something out of the hamper in a pinch, toss it in the dryer, tumble dry low, de-wrinkle, freshen up a little bit, and on we go.
1: Guilty in a pinch. Stormer?
3: We forgot to spin the wheel.
0: Let's spin the wheel. If you were tuning in a half hour ago, we played the College of Pop Culture Knowledge I wanted. It's time for me to spin. Here we go. Hip!
3: Good spin, Steve. Thanks. Good spin. And today's game for you was worth a whopping 1 point today.
1: All right.
3: It means you're moving up to 309 while Donna stays at 296.
1: Thank you, sir.
0: Whammy of wins.
1: Yeah.
0: A one. It's just like, okay.
1: I wish you could get like 10 points.
0: I wish we could fly as you.
3: We can get 10 points.
1: Oh, can we lose 10 points though?
3: Not yet.
0: It's 1, 3, 5.
3: Maybe that's a wrinkle we add next year. Who knows?
1: Okay.
0: Don't mention wrinkles today.
1: Steve, too soon.
0: I'm sorry.
1: I have a birthday. That's why.
0: It's Donna's birthday today.
1: Thank you.
0: I'm so proud of you.
1: Thank you for being born.
0: Yes. But look who you've become. Would you have thought that as you have celebrate this birthday, that you would have been literally at your biggest influencer state ever, and it would have happened within the last 1 week? I believe it was 1 week ago exactly that Donna catapulted over 10,000 followers. Yeah, suck it all, you single-digit losers. Her words, not mine.
1: No,
0: but
1: what? No.
0: Now she's north of 11,000.
3: 11.3 as of right now.
1: All right. Look at that.
0: Great. Yeah, I put up a little story for the birthday girl today. A little video saying, go follow the avocado lady.
1: I love it.
0: Is this nice? Are we having a nice day?
1: We're having such a great day.
0: Right? Isn't that what the people have said?
1: I think the people have been saying all of those things.
0: They're saying these things.
1: Tell me about space.
0: I love space. There, I read about this new crazy telescope that is like in the works and is about to start discovering, exploring, perhaps the better way of saying it, space for us. It's called the Nancy Grace Roman Space Telescope, named after NASA's first chief astronomer, not the other Nancy Grace.
1: Got it. Yes. Okay, thank you.
0: Yeah, it's just one big floating gavel in space. Anyway, it was launched into space over this past weekend atop a SpaceX rocket. And it's going to hit an observation point about 1 million miles from Earth. So they're sending the telescope a million miles away.
1: Wow.
0: But here's the crazy thing. Its field of view is more than 100 times wider than Hubble's telescope. And its camera is much faster. It can observe in a month what it would have taken Hubble a century to do.
1: Really?
0: This new telescope will be able to observe in 1 month what it would have taken the Hubble telescope 100 years to do. So a wider view and a faster camera. Be prepared to start getting more cool pictures of space.
1: Love it. Thank you, Steve. We're space friends. We sure are. I could use a little more space, actually.
0: We love space.
1: All right,
0: we'll take space right now. Be back in a couple.
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1: Dan
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1: Stoltz
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1: from
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1: 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If 9 to noon isn't a good time for you, you're in luck.
0: 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Our favorite moments from today's show replayed back for you on My Talk 107.1.
36: She took my hand and led me.
1: Hey, guys, welcome back. Thank you for joining us. It is hour 3 of the Donna and Steve Extravaganza. We're going to be out at the State Fair today from 1 to 1:30. Just a little baby window of time, so come and see us.
0: So hot out there today, too.
1: So hot.
0: It's a hot, muggy day.
1: What am I doing? I'm wearing denim.
0: I'm wearing denim on my bottom parts, and I have this thick knit shirt on.
1: Oh, man.
0: Because it's loose around my stomach where I feel extremely bloated and actually gassy, painfully gassy right now.
1: Can I?
0: I'm cramping.
1: Can I make a suggestion?
0: Would you be willing to pump my legs in and out during the break? That's what you do for little babies. Like, come on, here we go.
1: I was just going to suggest that you wear one of the Donna and Steve, if you know, you know, avocado t-shirts. Pew, pew.
0: I'm going to stay in. I'm going to stay in this one.
1: Okay. All right. Do it.
0: Thank you, ma'am.
1: You're welcome. But you're going to get all back sweaty and you're going to be like, don't touch my back.
0: I might get that a little. If you go out there in that jacket and don't just rock your Britney Spears onesie denim outfit thing, you're going to be, you cannot wear that out of here. That leather, then it's pleather, so it's really not breathing.
1: Oh,
0: I'm sorry,
1: oh,
0: just assuming.
1: Really?
0: I'm assuming.
1: Oh, excuse me, male model.
0: Well, no,
1: just coming off the runway.
0: No, we were just reading a vehicle description, my wife and I, this morning, and it said leatherette. And I thought, do you think they were down to leather-ish and leatherette? And we're like, just do et. It sounds better, please.
1: Et.
0: It's fine. But no, that sucker, oh, there's no breath in that. None.
1: Yeah, no, you're right. You're right. I'm just wearing it because it's cold in the studio. Stormer!
3: If you guys would like to be more comfortable today, I'm more than willing to let you borrow my pair of pajama pants with the button.
0: Let me tell you something,
1: listen,
0: sir.
1: Stormer.
0: I wouldn't even wear that around my wife. It's way too graphic in nature. We're not into that. I don't know where you get that Spencer's Gifts, you pervert.
1: Steve just learned the word pervert this year, so
0: really,
1: that's why he's been using it.
0: I do like saying pervert, and I will bring Nimrod back.
1: I like that. I like that.
0: I think Nimrod, and look at this dipstick. That's
1: funny. I
0: like
1: dipstick. I like Dingbat.
0: Dingbat is good in Bozo. Nimrod, dipstick, Dingbat, Bozo, Nimrod, dipstick,
1: I can't remember
0: Dingbat,
1: that.
0: Bozo. That's good, though. That'd be like Lumosity.
1: I know. It's like one of those tests I give you, and then they say Dingbat, whatever, whatever, and then they tell you seven more stories and go, okay, so what was that?
0: Yeah.
1: You know, sequence again at the beginning that we talked about?
0: You're like, I don't know, but get back to the story. What speed is Mary's train going now? Will she get to Tulsa in time? You Nimrod?
1: Oh,
0: it was Nimrod. That's what it was.
1: And Dingbat.
0: Anyway.
1: And whatever the
0: But
1: other
0: yeah, you can't
1: were.
0: Wear that out to the fair.
1: Okay, sir. Thank you. I just, this story caught my eye because you get very sentimental when you think about the passing of time, the passage of time and your kids growing up and all of that.
0: Yeah.
1: So Michelle Obama was, I don't know, she was doing an interview. Okay. And she basically says she has no problems with her daughters, Sasha and Malia, being on their own. So she was doing the IMO podcast, and she said Barack cried when they went to college. And I was like, bye.
0: Oh, jeez.
1: She said, now Friday, and the reason is because now Friday nights are not wrecked with terror and fear about where are you?
0: Where are you guys?
1: Mm. She said, I don't miss them. I love them, and I'm going to see them tonight for dinner. She also had plenty of quality times, you know, quality time with the girls when they were growing up, and she knows them inside and out. And she said she's very proud of how they've grown since they have been out on their own. But she's like, do I miss them? Nah.
0: You know, I get that. I think that I think I might be ready by the time they all leave, maybe.
1: Yeah, I think she's
0: coming
1: from the point of view of my work here is done. That's kind of the vibe I'm getting. And now it's great to see them living on their own and seeing the fruits of your labor.
0: Yeah, I get that. I get that. I don't know. I guess I could convince myself multiple ways. I could convince myself that it will be more emotional when the first one goes away.
1: Sure.
0: As opposed to the last one. But I know that there are a lot of you empty nesters out there listening who would say, no. It's the exact opposite, because when the first one goes, if you have multiple children, we would have three more kids who are still there and going to school, and we're doing the whole thing. My argument for the last one, though, is that when the last one goes off, you've sort of been weaned off of it.
1: Sure.
0: So to speak.
1: Yes, yes, yes. And so your youngest is
0: six.
1: Six.
0: We have quite
1: a... So you have 12 more years.
0: We got a long time.
1: You'll be in your mid-50s by the time he's out.
0: Oh, hi, everyone. I guess we're doxing each other now. And how much will I weigh, doctor? I will be in my mid-50s.
1: Yeah, and
0: I'll
1: you'll be
0: 54.
1: Ready. And, that's when he goes to college. I mean, a lot of times kids come home.
0: And I think I will be like, come on, let's go. Get back in here, you guys. What are you doing? Let's go to Disney World.
1: Yeah, but no, you're going to get to a point where you're going to go, what are you doing with your life? Why have you not applied for a job?
0: You know,
1: they're
0: going
1: to be like, because dad, you told us you wanted us home. So mom's going to do my laundry and you're going to take me to a ball game.
0: A ball game? Where do you get these terms?
1: I don't know, man. A ball game is a ball game, right?
0: It is a ball game. Yeah. There's just certain things that you... You know what? Happy birthday.
1: Thank you so much, sir.
0: Absolutely. You know, speaking of kids growing up, my daughter recently had her 16th birthday, my oldest girl, Addie. And I told you that we were thinking about this, and so my wife and I were talking about it. We've long told our kids, you will be the last of your friends on social media.
1: Right.
0: Haven't made an idea, no firm, here's the age, but I've just said, you're going to be the last one. Fortunately, in the years since I made that declaration, loads of research has come out, and countries, not families, not, oh, they must be a weird, creepy family. No, like, countries are not letting children on social media before 16.
1: Right.
0: So that helped my case. But for her 16th birthday, my wife and I were going back and forth, and I thought, you know, there's a part of me that's kind of like, let sleeping dogs lie.
1: Meaning
0: she's never bugging us about it. Like, I think all of her other friends have social media.
1: Mm.
0: And she's never come and been like, guys, please, like, let me have Instagram. I want to connect with my... She's never pushing that and always been really respectful. So there was a part of me that was like, should we stir this or not? But what we decided to do, and I'll tell you why her reaction mattered to me, we decided we're going to allow her to have a portfolio sort of Instagram. It is an Instagram, not like normal social media. This is for her to put out her singing, dancing, acting.
1: Sure.
0: To the point where we even made rules that I know a bunch of you will think, oh gosh, that's too strict, but this is what we're choosing to do. We're not having her follow friends. This is not a thing to like post about your day and like the food that you ate. And who you can follow are industry people. So in a sense, I would rather them follow Kristen Bell and a Broadway actress that she loves.
1: Kristen Chenoweth.
0: Than her friend from school. Connect with them in real life. This is simply viewed as a portfolio. We have access to it. There's parental stuff, all this stuff, blah, blah, blah. But follow no friends, and you can tell your friends right away, don't DM me. My parents don't want me DMing any friends either. And I'm always like, tell them we're lame, we're strict, whatever. Put all the heat on us. We can take it. But this will just be think of it as a portfolio to develop all of your work and to showcase that amongst industry stuff.
1: So this is a go?
0: This is a go. We told her yesterday, and maybe the best part was her reaction. She was pleased, but not like...
1: Over the top.
0: Over the moon about it. It was just like, oh, this is going to be great. That'll be great. No finally or anything like that.
1: And that's cool.
0: She had dabbled on this other like kind of platform that was all about like showcasing singing. But Instagram feels like a brave new world when you dip your toe into that. But we've told her these are going to be the rules until you graduate from high school. So it will never become a personal account.
1: Okay. Love it. That was a really nice gift.
0: Yeah, and
1: she
0: reacted, and I thanked her for being non-pushy and very respectful of our position, even though it was certainly an uncommon one amongst, I think, her larger peer group.
1: That's great. That's great. Congrats to her and happy birthday.
0: Happy birthday. Hey.
1: Hey.
0: Happy birthday to you.
1: Thanks, sir.
0: Sweet 16.
1: You got it.
0: My daughter, you guys are born on the same day. That's crazy, right? I was trying to make a joke that you're the same age, Donna. I know that you also, that was confusing because you also have very close August birthdays. I'm sorry.
1: It's okay.
0: This ended sloppy. But
1: it's
0: look
1: fine. It's fine.
0: Mama going to town on that muffin, though.
1: Yeah, I'm trying a chocolate muffin that Stormer brought for me.
0: Nice, you
1: Thank
0: Stormer.
1: You, Stormer.
3: You're welcome.
0: No
3: I'm sorry I didn't get you a candle, though. I tried to find some candles, but I couldn't find any in time.
0: Rammed a fork into the middle of it, or was it a knife?
3: It was a fork.
1: It was a fork.
3: I literally stuck a fork in it.
0: Hey, I love it. We'll be back. We're coming back with studies. Donna and Steve.
2: It's week two at the fair. Here's the My Talk stuff you need to know. All the shows will be out on the Chanhassen Dinner Theater stage this week. Donna and Steve just on Thursday. It's complicated. But those two are out there every day for a meet and greet.
4: 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Jason, Colleen, and Holly from 9 to 9:30. Bradley and Dawn from 11 to 11:30. And Brittany, Kendall, and Mike every weekday from 2 to 2:30. Come say hi. On Saturday, we got bonus shows from Bradley and Dawn from 11 to 1, then BK from 1 to 3. Then the last My Talk show of the fair will be Sunday from noon to 2, Katie K9. 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
1: Welcome back. Appreciate you guys listening. It is the Donna and Steve Show. We got some studies to get to, man. Listen.
0: Yeah. I get it's your birthday.
5: Yeah.
0: But we still got to study because every day we want to grow, we want to get better.
1: It's true.
0: We don't want to grow physically, though. I want to stay fair, huh?
1: I know.
0: I said something accidentally yesterday in conversation, and I immediately knew it was wrong, and I regret it and have thought about it a lot since then. I will tell you what I said.
1: Okay.
0: We were talking about, I was with neighbors at like a fantasy football draft. We were talking about state fair attendance, and I was saying things, and a buddy of mine joked, and he said, oh, so I said, I'm going to track this week. And he said, so what are you going to do? You're going to individually count the people? And I joked and said, yes. And of course, it's never would you have a problem of duplicating, because it's not like everybody is out there wearing tank tops,

0: oven Prono Pops into their cornholes, Donna. Please. And I can't.
1: Do not go to Urban Dictionary if you are at work. Oh my gosh. Don't read it.
0: I won't. I'm a professional, Donna. Oh my gosh. Oh my gosh. See, they're not even true. They're just saying
1: stuff to be crazy. It's true.
0: Was it the second part?
1: Yeah.
0: Holy
1: moly. Yeah, I was like, geez, you didn't have to get that detailed. Dang.
0: Anyway, that's unrelated. Now we move on. Hello to the Minnesota State Fair. We'll be out there today from 1 to 1:30. Brad and Dawn, our live programming, will continue on the stage in living color at 12 o'clock. How about this one? Listening to live metal music. So live heavy metal. Let's go to that Slayer concert. Is linked to a higher blank blank.
1: Higher IQ.
0: Higher IQ. Show me IQ.
1: Okay. Okay.
0: Listening to live metal music is linked to a higher blank blank.
1: A higher...
0: Boy, he's got a high
1: tolerance for pain.
0: Say it in a way.
1: I don't know.
0: No, you do. Yes, you do.
1: Tolerance for pain.
0: No, In that order, please, Stormer. In that order. Boy, he's got a high
1: A high, what's another word for tolerance?
0: No, that's...
1: Wrong?
0: Right.
1: Oh. Oh, high, pain tolerance.
0: That's right.
1: Why would I guess
0: like,
1: that?
0: Tolerance of pain.
1: What is the difference? It's the same thing.
0: I know. I just wanted it in that order because we were really had sold at that point.
1: That those are good hints when he just goes... Okay, if I'm trying to tell him Elvis, right, he would be like,
0: Okay, first of all, you don't even know what you just stepped in. Once when I was playing Password, my greatest ever, ever individual clue was, first one, blue.
1: Okay.
0: And guess what the word was?
1: Elvis.
0: No, suede, you dummy.
1: What? You're the dummy.
0: No, blue suede. Get it? And I said it as Elvis. Because if it was Elvis, I just would have like, blue. You know what? I don't want to play this game with you anymore. If you listen to live metal music, you can withstand a punch better. There was a control group of 60 people who were tested a day before the festival. 62 who were tested 3 or 4 days later. Well... The test subjects had to place their non-dominant hand and forearm into cold water for as long as they could tolerate it. The group of 62 who tested after the festival could endure the physical pain longer. And a cognitive scientist said this is certainly relevant for the group of chronic pain patients because in a clinical context, music is often used to trigger positive feelings and induce relaxation. But when it comes to letting out one's anger... You don't necessarily want to listen to relaxing music. So maybe our path to dealing with the physical pain of life is listening to heavy metal.
1: Okay. I love it. Okay.
0: Someday I'm going to launch a game. And that game is going to be on streaming services worldwide.
1: Can you name that voice in three grunts?
0: No, it's going to be named that And you're not going to be a part of it.
1: You're like,
0: bad
1: you know, it's one of those games when you play with people and you realize they have a style that's so different in giving clues. Like I play this game with my family called Just One, and you can only give one word. And the things that my nephew comes up with, I'm like, what does that even mean? Like, how is that helpful? Weird, and that's where you fall.
0: There are some sketches that have been done on this, and I think it's been in a couple of movies as well, maybe. But, you know, when they have two couples, and it's couples game night, And then the one, they're like,
1: oh, yeah, yes.
0: Our first date. And it's like, Ruby Roo or whatever. And yes. They're just crushing it. And the others never get past.

0: That's the first clue.
1: Yes.
0: And invariably that night after they leave, it's like, what is wrong with us? Why? Did you see what they were doing? They listen to each other.
1: Because they have a flow.
0: Yes.
1: Yeah.
0: Yeah.
1: That is funny.
0: It's a good time. Also, if you've not seen the Ariana Grande sketch on SNL during their game night, remember?
1: Yes, she's so good.
0: She is very, very, very talented. Funny in that. And she, like, goes at it with Bowen Yang's character.
1: So good.
0: It's just very
1: funny.
0: Oh,
1: man.
0: Anyway.
1: Crazy journey, am I?
0: Yeah.
1: Right?
0: Don't forget to get your pets spayed and neutered. I bet they spay and neuter things at the fair. They're doing animal surgeries.
1: You know what? I'm going to tell you something that probably a lot of people already know, but you may not know. You know, when a boy dog is fixed, you can tell because he doesn't have any huh-huhs, right?
0: Yeah. Huh-huh-huh.
1: How do you know a girl is, right? Because everything's on the inside. Take a guess. Wrong. They tattoo them. They have a tattoo on their stomach.
0: Stop.
1: They do. It's a little green mark that tells you that that dog is fixed. Look it up. Don't believe me? Look it up. And then we'll play a game when we come back.
0: Whose voice is it? I can't talk.
2: We're Talk is fun. We're Talk is fun.
3: Isn't this a delight?
2: My Talk. Everything entertainment.
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15: Donna, you're the best.
16: Thanks.
15: No, you're supposed to say, oh, Steve, you're the best.
16: No, probably won't do that.
15: Okay, how about a compromise? Say, these are the best. These replayable segments that we liked from today's show.
16: But you just said that.
15: I know, I'm the best.
16: Okay. But I knew that it was something
1: special from the start. Hey, good morning and welcome back. It is us, Donna and Steve. It's so weird that today's Monday. It kind of threw me off that we worked on Saturday. So yesterday I got up, I'm like, oh, I've got all these things that I have to mail to people. I've got this check I have to cash. I'm like, I'm off to run errands, off to the post office and the bank.
0: Oh,
1: wah, it's Sunday.
0: Oh, Donna.
1: I know.
0: Oh, my gosh.
1: But I caught it. I caught it before I left. I was like, well, so much for that.
0: Yes. Mm. What a day now.
1: It's something else.
0: It's nice to talk with you.
1: Thanks.
0: Time for us to play a game that we like to play every day. It's called Whose Voice Is It Anyway? You can play along for today's clue. We send it over to producer Stormer.
17: For today's clue, for today's voice, I am looking for this actress who appeared in the movie Come Back to the Five in Dime, Jimmy Dean, Jimmy Dean. And yes, that was the title of a movie.
1: Okay. All right.
17: And Steve, you have a 39-32 lead over Donna. You've created a little bit of a gap here in Whose Voice Is It Anyway? Let's see if Donna can bridge that gap a little bit today. Miss Valentine, go ahead and start the bidding for us.
1: I can name that voice in 14 seconds.
17: You're not allowed to do that. But you know what? It's your birthday. I'll allow it. Yeah, there you go. 14. Why not? All right, Steve.
0: Since it's your birthday. Name that voice. You got 14 seconds. And there's no way the clip is 14 seconds long.
17: Yeah, it is. Yeah.
0: Okay.
17: Okay. There might be some interruptions by Stephen Colbert here, but either way, Donna Valentine, you have 14 unprecedented seconds to name this.
0: This counts as my birthday present.
17: Voice.
1: That's fine.
18: When we began rehearsals with him, he talked about all these different experiences that he had. He was just in the right place at the right time. He talked about Marilyn Monroe and being at the Madison Square Garden when she went to sing for President Kennedy. And
0: that was uninterrupted. We only got a from Colbert at the end, who may have been nodding off.
1: Steve, do you know who that is?
0: Without a doubt.
1: Okay, so since it's my birthday.
0: Yes, absolutely.
1: How about a hint or initials? I think that's Sandra Bullock. Final.
17: Are you locking in?
1: Yeah.
17: Okay. You are locking that voice in as Sandra Bullock. Here is a couple more seconds of that voice.
18: He talked about all these different experiences that he had. He was just in the right place at the right time. He talked about Marilyn.
1: No.
17: Is that the voice of Sandy Bullock? It is not, which means Steve is your winner today in this edition of Whose Voice Is It Anyway?
0: Right.
17: Kind of rude that he didn't let Donna win, but Steve, can you name that voice?
0: Well, I wanted to help her. She said, here, you can get. Can you give me a hint?
1: And I got cocky. I was like, I know who it is. I don't need any help.
0: Yeah, I'm an independent woman, right?
1: Right.
0: Well, you did need help. I'll tell you this. I'll give you the initials, and then I'll give you okay?
1: Okay.
0: The initials, I believe, are KB.
1: Okay.
0: And the ha-ha-ha's would be
1: Kathy Bates?
0: That's
17: right. That is the voice of Kathy Bates. Well done. Here's
0: Let me
17: her
0: guess,
17: voice.
0: You don't hear it.
17: Here's her voice again.
18: And Bobby said, I really like you too, Marilyn.
0: Whoa,
17: did she just do a little Garth right there?
0: Everybody's doing Garth.
17: What's the deal with Garth? How about that?
1: I did not hear it.
0: Yeah.
1: Oh, that's a bummer for me.
17: Oh, do you want me to play it again?
1: Yes.
17: Okay, 1 second. Let me scrub back.
18: Kennedy and hearing her say, I really like you, Bobby.
1: Ew. Ew, Kathy.
0: That was
1: Kathy, don't.
0: Kathy does Garth, and we don't love it.
17: Kathy, please.
1: Kathy, please. Baby, please.
0: Kathy!
1: Oh, my God.
0: Wow.
1: All right. Well,
0: yeah, that was Kathy Bates.
1: All right. Congratulations. Do we have a current tally?
17: Yeah. Steve now has 40 wins since we rebooted the game to your 32, Miss Valentine.
1: All righty. 40 to 32. Okay. That's not great. That's not great. That's okay. It's okay.
0: I love that you had to say it out loud for the okay, yeah, 40 yeah. to 32.
1: I know, yeah, that's I know. Not correct. I was just, you know, it's radio.
0: It's,
1: I didn't want to
0: playful.
1: Stop and think.
0: Absolutely.
1: Okay, so I have a couple of things I want to get to.
0: How about now? Only because you said so. I absolutely want you to do these stories.
1: I lost the first one, but I got the gist. So Donna Mills, remember we talked about how she joined OnlyFans because she really wanted to connect and blah, blah, blah. And we both surmised that she was doing it for the money, to rack in some money and or rake in some money. She's made a lot of money.
0: Like how much?
1: Tens of she said she joined a month ago. And in the first month, she has earned what she called many six figures.
0: Okay. Many, that just sounds weird. That's a weird sentence structure, but that's okay.
1: Many six figures.
0: How much do you make? Many six figures. It sounds like my six-year-old. Like if they had just learned the term. I'm sorry. Did that not stick out to anybody else? Never mind. I'm being judgmental. Continue.
1: She did not share any not safe for work photos. She's put out like archival photos and is keeping it clean. But if she's making many six figures, right? Like, what does that mean? 300 grand?
0: That doesn't sound like three doesn't sound like many.
1: 300,000 doesn't sound like many?
0: No, that sounds like a lot of money, but it doesn't sound like many six figures.
1: Oh.
0: In my mind, how I'm hearing that here, talk about the wrong takeaway of a story, is many individual $100,000 amounts.
1: I see.
0: So I would want this to be like in the 6 to 8 range.
1: Wow.
0: For many. I just wanted to rephrase it. I want to give her another shot.
1: I know.
0: Maybe that could be her next video where she says,
1: her.
0: You know what? Here's what I meant to say.
1: I think you should, you could probably make a lot of money doing an OnlyFans situation.
0: I'm not doing OnlyFans.
1: Yeah, but just do like show your bunion.
0: No, Donna, I don't want to see my, show my bunion. I don't want anyone to see my bunion. No, but I did see a video recently and I thought, you know, I could do that and I would really enjoy doing that. And I'd have to get a little better before I did that. But then I think that could be a legitimate side hustle. And the thing was, I saw a woman on Instagram who, she happens to be a stay-at-home mom. And she was trying to learn how to like edit Instagram reels.
1: Okay.
0: And she is all self-taught, learned it all within the Instagram edits app. And then started doing videos of like, hey, here's how I'm doing this. Because it's a foreign language to a lot of people.
1: Oh.
0: And there's a creative barrier that people feel that is usually rooted in a little bit of fear. Am I hip enough for this? Am I techie enough for this? Am I too old for this? Is this
1: yeah.
0: not? For, but you might have creative things that you want to put out into the world, which
1: sure.
0: I am a big proponent of.
1: Yes.
0: And she created her own course. I haven't watched the course. I saw a couple of her videos. But she created her own course. And in a week, made $300,000. And
1: I
0: then started
1: charging.
0: Having a chat with ChatGPT about how would you go about structuring something like this? And that is something that individually when someone asks, oh, do you know how to do this? If I know how to do it, I love to show it. Particularly in editing and social media, I love those conversations.
1: Yeah.
0: Again, I'm not an expert, nor would I position myself as that. More like an interested, curious learner who, here's what I learned, and this erased the barrier. That's an interesting side hustle avenue.
1: Really? I can't believe you haven't told me about her because I'm trying to learn.
0: I just discovered her over the weekend.
1: Oh, and I was like, I'll just go to YouTube.
0: I found out about her Saturday night.
1: Wonderful. She's
0: they're fast moving videos, but then you can. The thing is, if you're good, if you know something, if you know how to communicate and you know how to be on video, you could find something that generates real value for someone else, helps them learn the thing.
1: Yeah, yeah, yeah.
0: And if you put it at a moderate price point where it's not too big of a for something to, somebody to jump over.
1: Right.
0: And you scale it appropriately if you have a wide enough net that you could cast.
1: Sure.
0: You could do well.
1: That's awesome.
0: So if I do this and I do well enough. Fred Flintstone. It's going to sound like this one day.
17: What do you want me to do?
1: The Fred Flintstone.
0: Fred Flintstone.
17: Oh, this?
0: That whole story was really just a setup to use that.
17: I was only half paying attention.
1: It's
17: I'm sorry.
1: Okay,
0: no. Please
1: it's
0: sign up for
1: fine.
0: My course.
1: We'll just make sure you have access to the button bar next time.
0: Yeah. Oh, I want to do the phones, too. Whoa,
1: oh, yeah. He wants to answer phones. Well, you can't answer live.
0: If someone calls the phone now, can I pick it up in here and then get them on the air, or do you have to put them on the air?
17: I don't really know.
0: All right, 651-641-1071. Somebody call right now for a test. This is a test.
1: Yeah, you can't put the phones on the air.
0: But I could take a call.
1: Yes, and then people would just hear you going, hi, my talk.
0: Yeah.
1: Uh-huh, right.
0: This is going to be
1: sure.
0: great.
1: Sure, so who's this? Okay.
0: All right, this will be exciting, but I've always wanted to do this. This will be exciting. I'm just trying to be fun and fluid. They call me Fluid Man.
1: They don't.
0: Here he comes now. It's a bird.
17: Someone's calling him.
1: It's Fluid Man. Now, Steve, we're just going to hear Steve's
17: all right,
1: voice.
17: It's locked in.
1: All right. Steve, you just hung up on him.
17: Oh, now you just blocked them.
1: Oh, my.
17: What have you done? What's
1: Steve,
17: that red? Oh, my gosh. Now there's
1: Steve,
17: a red symbol
1: on the phone. You're a
17: disaster.
1: You're pressing the wrong buttons. Oh, my gosh.
17: Steve, people are hanging up on us now.
1: Steve, what are you doing? Hey.
19: Who is it?
1: Do you really have someone?
17: There's nobody on the line.
19: No, there is someone. I'm talking to someone.
17: Oh, you're on the actual phone.
1: Yes.
17: I didn't see you had the handheld. Okay.
1: That's why I was like,
17: okay, now you got to press. Now press two.
19: Okay.
17: Line two, and now they're on air. Okay, now they're on air.
19: Susie. Hi,
0: Daycare Susie. How are you?
20: Good. How are you?
17: Oh, well,
0: great. I'm just out here running the phones.
20: Yeah, I don't think you should quit your day job.
0: No, I understand. Listen, Phil called in first. He's banned for all of September.
1: That's
0: obviously,
1: right.
0: He and but it's great. Thank you for calling. How did it sound whenever I picked up the phone? Was it exciting?
20: You know what? You kind of fumbled it a little bit, but you did all right.
0: Well, these two were yelling at me, saying there's no one on the line. He's making stuff up, and I was like, I think there's someone there.
20: I heard it all.
0: This is so exciting, Susan. Thank you for who you are.
20: All right, happy birthday, Donna.
1: Oh, thank you. Thank you for
20: happy
1: calling.
20: Happy birthday
1: to your daughter okay. too.
0: Oh, thank you.
1: Thank you, Suze.
20: All right, guys. See ya. Right,
1: bye, Suze.
0: I don't know how to hang up.
1: What are you doing?
0: People.
17: Well, now you've locked them in.
0: Oh, well, now. All right, Susie. It's hi. Welcome to the Donna Stevens Susie Show.
17: It's still Susie on the line.
1: So if you press
0: hang up!
1: If you press the button.
17: Press the drop button.
0: So maybe
17: right
0: this
17: corner.
0: Won't be my first tutorial video series. And that's process of elimination, and then I'll find
1: it's
0: out
1: fine.
0: What I'm good at.
1: Yeah, it's not this for sure.
0: We'll take a break.
1: All right.
0: When we come back.
1: Oh, I want to tell you about Ken Jennings. Ken Jennings admits that he would lie during his contestant days on Jeopardy. I think you'll get a kick out of this because I can relate to it. We'll have that coming up next.
21: Brittany and Kendall.
22: I can't have extremely hot guy around me. It just doesn't, not because I get flustered. I literally go, we're never going to have to be interacting with our mouths.
23: And then she's
22: like,
23: I could be your mother. And they're like, I'm 36. That'd be weird. Like, what do you mean?
22: I don't know. I think abs are unattractive. I'm just going to say it.
23: What?
22: Yeah.
23: Do you have a fever?
22: Mm.
21: I think they showcase that you don't prioritize your family.
23: Okay.
21: 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Where talk is fun. My Talk 107.1. 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
1: Hi. How are you? Thank you. Good day. All the stuff.
0: Oh, yeah, yeah, yeah. Don't forget, it's Donna's birthday today.
1: Oh, thanks,
0: man. I hope you feel celebrated. Do you have any big plans?
1: I do feel celebrated.
0: Any friends who are taking you out?
1: A lot of people are reaching out, which is so sweet, but I don't think a Monday is going to
0: work for you.
1: It's not going to work personally. I got to go get the dog out, you know, and, you know, it's a whole thing.
0: I understand.
1: Thank you.
0: I'm going to take you to the state fair.
1: I was going there anyway, so that works.
0: I will walk you past a donkey.
1: Okay.
0: And then we'll go and take pictures with people.
1: Okay.
0: And then I'll get you some food.
1: Okay.
0: I'm so hungry. Maybe we shouldn't do the 12 o'clock. Maybe we should go see what's in the cafeteria and do the 12:30.
1: Are you sure?
0: I'm not sure about anything.
1: All right. Well, except well, cool. Yeah, I'm okay with that. I'm okay with that, buddy. Gives me more time to judge.
0: Thank you.
1: All right, now let me tell you something. Ken Jennings is admitting that he often lied during his contestant anecdotes during his winning streak. That is so funny to me. So,
0: yeah, you got to keep coming up with stuff.
1: Yes, you're there for 74 games. He went on to share his tips for a good Jeopardy story. This is coming out of People.com. And he basically said he wasn't 100% honest. Mm-hmm. 74 consecutive games, that's a lot. So he sometimes bent the truth to come up with interesting facts about himself. Okay. Mm-hmm. And he said, I didn't feel like I had a great story in game number 3, much less game number 73. So a lot of my stories are, and I've confessed this before, not 100% true. And he said, it's just, sometimes something that you can chat about for 25 seconds. So I'd come up with something. So I told him that I liked airline food.
0: Mm.
1: That's not true. He asked me if I had any dark secrets. And I said, I killed a man down south once.
0: That's kind of fun.
1: He said, also not true. He said, we don't fact check. We're not the New Yorker on Jeopardy.
0: That's right.
1: He said a good tip is, he said a good Jeopardy anecdote is like a little bit of a Mad Lib. Something like, even though you're in your 30s, you own 2 tricycles and they're both orange.
0: Mm.
1: He said on paper, it's kind of a boring story. Somebody with 2 orange, tricycles. He said, but when you think about it on Jeopardy, it's perfect.
0: Yeah. What would your Jeopardy fact be?
1: I could turn 1 foot completely around and I could do this with my tongue.
0: I think that's a sound many people make.
1: Yeah, but they can't do it with their tongue. They do it with their lips.
0: I thought we were going to make one up there.
1: Oh!
0: I once stored a hoagie in a tuba on a road trip.
1: I keep food in my microwave.
0: Yeah, okay, more real things.
1: More real things. Sorry.
0: I keep my dirty laundry, in your bathtub.
1: Yeah, that's a good one.
0: Mm-hmm. Oh, yeah, maybe you should go on Jeopardy just for that.
1: I know. I could be like, I'm blind in one eye.
0: Careful.
1: I know.
0: Why did you say that?
1: I thought we were
0: talking about, we had gone back to like normal things about
1: I have a weird obsession with
0: murder.
1: Farm animals.
0: Oh, okay.
1: Sorry, I'm unplugging my curling iron. You had a problem with that?
0: Okay, no. Sorry, guys. You have to let her say whatever she wants. It's her birthday. Also, I would like to correct myself. I made an error earlier in the show.
1: Error.
0: I said that Thursday was the record lowest attendance day at the Minnesota State Fair, the second Thursday.
1: Okay.
0: That is incorrect. The day of the State Fair with the lowest attendance record, lowest high mark, if you will, is actually Tuesday. The Tuesday of the State Fair, the record is 136,987. That happened in 2019. However, worth noting that a couple of years ago on Thursday, the second Thursday, only 81,000 people. On the first Monday, only 80,000 people. So I'll be very curious. Earlier in the show, if you missed it, a lot of kids went back to school today. And we are wondering how much this is going to impact the attendance during the second week. I think some fair organizers have some concern about that. If we're going to see a big dip after the most amount of people that ever went to the state fair on the first 3 days cumulatively.
1: I still think 80,000 people is quite a lot of people.
0: Yeah, I don't know if you feel the difference between like 130,000 and 160,000. You do 220,000. Like the weekend fair.
1: Yeah, that's fair.
0: It is a lot. There are several choke points that you have to go through there where you really have to put your patience pants on. And you know what? I'm like a people person. I'm cool with it. But if you really are introverted, you have social anxiety, you get kind of claustrophobic in certain scenarios, there's a lot that you might not love about it.
1: Yeah.
0: Hey, thanks for shooting my social media video, Donna. I want to give you social media credit. You shot the video that I put out over the weekend, which was an introvert's guide to surviving the Minnesota State Fair.
1: That's very cute.
0: Thank you. You were really helpful. And the microphone, turns out, was actually bugging out. I wasn't hearing it when we were there, but it was like...
1: Oh, no.
0: So I had to go back home and then dub it.
1: What?
0: And I pulled it off. It worked. Nobody knew.
1: So it wasn't completely locked in there. It was...
0: The sound was like...
1: choppy.
0: And boom.
1: Okay. Kind of like talking to you on the phone.
0: During certain stretches.
1: Love it. That's funny. What a journey, huh?
0: Let's really think about whether we need to be running downstairs right now.
1: I prefer not to.
0: Okay.
1: I'd like to ease into it.
0: Let me tell you something, ma'am. It's your mother, father, birthday. Okay?
1: Thank you.
0: So we're going to do whatever you want to do. Now, this is really going to pretty much eliminate our chances of seeing a donkey, but...
1: That's okay.
0: Like I said, still... Plenty of jackasses.
1: Yeah, I love it. I love it. It's such a funny joke.
0: It is fun to say. Today we could go downstairs and get a chicken Caesar wrap. Oh, sorry, balanced? Oh, that's balanced before I go out to the fair?
1: Okay.
0: Okay. If it's balanced.
1: It's probably costs about $12 less than what we would pay for it.
0: I'm looking at $6.50.
1: That's incredible.
0: It's incredible.
1: Oh, we have a phone call.
17: Well, just saying, do we want to call down for soup?
1: Oh, yes, we do. Yes, we do. Yes.
7: Come down for moose soup after. It's always a surprise.
0: Oh, no, it's Bobby Cheese. It's always a surprise. We're having a nice day, guys. It's Donna's birthday. Happy birthday, Donna.
1: Thank you, Steve.
0: Absolutely, ma'am.
1: Thank you for all the nice wishes, everybody. Thank you. And the presents. Thanks. It's very thoughtful.
0: Sharon Lee says you can ride a donkey in Greece, and that's what she's planning to do.
1: Oh, yeah,
0: I
1: saw that.
0: That's great.
1: Guess what, Sharon Lee? I'll be on that same tour.
8: Albert Kipcher, please leave a message.
9: No soup for you!
1: Oh, man.
0: Brian. And Sharon, if you want to cut the price down, she'll be on that same donkey. Right? Just for the donkey.
1: I don't want to do that to the donkey.
0: What's a donkey's max capacity of what it can carry? I'll look it up.
1: I mean, there are different types of donkeys. There's a mammoth donkey that can maybe carry a little more weight, I think. More horse-like.
0: Mm.
1: But boy, they've got real cute personalities.
0: So an adult donkey, a safe human load is about 100 to 125 pounds.
1: Uh-oh. That's how much?
0: Everybody's posing for pictures while riding a donkey. Meanwhile, the donkey's like...
1: It does not make that noise.
0: What does it do?
1: It's more like... Ew, ew.
0: You're right. How did I not...
1: I don't know, Steve. That's a blind spot for you.
0: Yeah, I think impromptu animal noises are not good for me.
1: It's a problem.
0: You know, dolphins.
1: I'll see you guys out at the fair. We'll be out there from 1 to 1:30. Thank you, everybody.
0: We love you. Brad and Dawn, take the stage next. Stay there.
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30: Hey, late night / early morning people. You were probably doing something really awesome between noon and 3.
31: We know we were.
30: So here's a sampling of the really awesome things we were doing then, replayed for you now.
31: It's the best adventures of Bradley and Dawn on My Talk 107.1.
30: Oh, yeah. You know what that means. Mm-hmm. It's time to try some new State Fair foods here at the Adventures of Bradley and Dawn. Today with Leah. Poor Dawn is going to miss out on all this yummy new State Fair food that we're about to try. Leah, you've done food porn before, right?
31: Oh, yeah.
30: But you've never done food porn at the fair.
31: I haven't.
30: I don't think,
31: no,
30: right?
31: No, never.
30: Well, this is a unique opportunity for us to make our way through all the new State Fair foods, or at least a good chunk of them, while we are out here each day. And the person who has made all of this possible is our good friend who's back at the studio, sadly, because there's plenty of food for you to eat, Stormer, that you're just not gonna.
32: That's okay. More for you guys. I'm happy you get most of it.
30: Now tell us, Stormer, who we have today that dropped off not one, not two, but three little bites for us to try.
32: All right, so we're going to be trying some new foods from Shanghai Henry's from the International Bazaar. And in front of you guys, this is actually back for the second year this year, are the deep-fried pimento cheese puffs, gooey melted pimento cheese wrapped and deep-fried, served alongside a bright and sweet spicy raspberry pepper dipping sauce. We also have two new foods from them this year, the new deep-fried nacho cheese bites, which is nacho cheese filling green diced jalapenos coated with tortilla chips and served with a Chipotle ranch dipping sauce. And finally, for dessert, the new deep-fried strawberry cheesecake, rich velvety cheesecake, with a sweet strawberry swirl wrapped, fried to a golden crisp, and served hot, delivering that nostalgic fair dessert experience.
30: This is very hard to stare at, and the good people of Shanghai Henry's dropped these off early, and I had to sit here and look at them for way too long. So I'm excited that we get to finally try them. Have you had... So I think last year, Stormer, we tried these pimento cheese bites, right?
32: I don't remember. I don't fully recall. I think we did.
30: I have a mouth memory.
32: Ah, yes, of course.
2: Don't question him on remembering.
32: Is that also mouth photographic?
30: It's not as photographic as it is just taste.
32: Okay.
30: I have a taste
32: Taste-o-graphic.
30: Memory.
32: Taste-o-graphic.
2: It's food pornographic.
30: Yeah, it's very, yes, exactly. All right. Which are you most excited to try, Leah?
2: The pimento cheese, because I am a huge pimento cheese lover.
30: All right. So it's not technically a new food, so we don't have to rate this, Stormer, but let's give Leah the chance of actually trying the pimento cheese bites, and it comes with that raspberry spread. Again, this is over at Shanghai Henry's. They're not the ones that are here only half the time, are they?
32: No, Storms, they're here full time. That? They're here full time. Yep.
30: Because there is one area that swaps halfway through. She's making
2: crunchy.
30: Good faces. How was that?
2: Which is so good, and I'm really glad that they dropped it off a few minutes ago.
30: Because it's not molten?
2: I could see the volcanic level.
30: Okay, can I try it?
2: But it's like the perfect temperature. That cheese is so creamy and a little spicy.
30: Yeah.
2: That raspberry sauce, perfect foil. I love the crust to filling ratio.
30: Mm. Mm-hmm. Mm-hmm. Not too much of either, but enough of both. And that it doesn't need the dip, but the dip is nice. It's
2: it
30: a nice little sweet.
2: Need
30: a little
2: it,
30: bit
2: but
30: of heat?
2: It,
30: is that
2: it
30: where the heat's
2: it.
30: Coming from?
2: Yeah, because I just did a bite without the dip, and I think there is more heat in the dip.
30: All right. So now let's move along to the actual new state fair
2: food.
30: Should we do savory and then sweet so we can end on a sweet note?
2: Absolutely.
30: Stormer, again, these are the nacho cheese bites.
32: The deep-fried nacho cheese bites. Yes, sir.
30: They look pretty hefty, I will say. This is a nice serving. Again, a great shareable thing. I love the shareable stuff at the fair because... Despite our good friend Paul McGuire Grimes, who was here on Friday and lists things on the things that he wants to eat, whether it's shareable or solo.
2: Oh, I love that part, yeah.
30: Most of the stuff I love to share because then you just get to eat so much more, right?
2: Yeah, I like a bite. But I order like that in restaurants, too.
30: Do you?
2: Yeah.
30: Okay.
2: I like it.
30: I'm
2: going
30: to dip it in the cheese sauce. These are deep-fried nachos, new, again, at Shanghai Henry's.
2: Okay, nachos are like one of my favorite foods. I like make nachos for dinner a lot. So I'm very excited, and I love anything with a ranch variation. So it's like a Chipotle ranch. Is that what we said?
30: It is so good. Wow, that's really good.
2: Oh, my God.
30: Mm-hmm. It's like, yeah, these you want to eat these on your couch, like on a Saturday night, alone.
2: I want to eat that ranch with a spoon.
30: Do you know what it tastes like? Kind of like a 3D Dorito, like a stuffed Dorito.
2: Mm-hmm.
30: If you like nacho cheese Doritos.
2: I love nacho cheese Doritos. Yeah, it's got Dorito vibes. Again,
30: it's got a lot of filling,
2: they
30: too.
2: They are so good with that filling to crust ratio. They really got that dialed in. And it's like a tortilla crush.
30: It tastes crust. Like a Dorito.
2: Mm-hmm. I think it's like a corn chip crust.
30: Yeah, what is it a tortilla chip crust, Stormer?
32: Yes, it's coated with tortilla chips.
30: Okay, yum. All right. Now... Let's.
2: Do you notice Brittany Hagen just walked up as soon as like we were biting food? And she's like, hey, guys.
30: If she wants food, she can have some in a little bit.
2: Okay, that's really good. Super creamy. Definitely a shareable. I think you're good on like one, two of these. This is like a meal. This is like a substantial huge piece. Bite.
30: Like, there were how many of those? Five in an order, and one of those is enough.
2: Mm-hmm.
30: Because I want to move on to the next one.
2: I do, Jill. That looks amazing.
30: We saved the best for last. I think, Stormer, again, this is the strawberry cheesecake bite.
32: The deep-fried strawberry cheesecake bites. Yes, sir.
30: Are you ready? Did you take a drink?
2: I just had a palate cleanse
30: your palate?
2: A Diet Coke palate cleanse.
30: While I'm cleansing my palate, go ahead, Leah, and try. Again, this is the second new fair food item from Shanghai Henry's. I kind of feel like you can't go wrong with cheesecake deep-fried. Can you?
2: Oh, no, absolutely not.
30: And I'm dumping. And there's a whipped cream.
2: I love the dusting of powdered sugar. I'm always a big fan of that.
30: All right, she's eating it.
2: Okay.
30: Do you like it? Love it? Hate it? What? Tell me more.
2: Okay. Strawberries and cream is like one of my favorite flavor profiles. I was telling you, like, I've been obsessed with the Ben & Jerry's strawberry cheesecake ice cream bars this summer.
30: Yeah. And?
2: Oh, I love this. It's like the best strawberry cream cheese inside of there. It's light. That filling is delicious.
30: Wow.
2: And the pastry is a little more substantial than I thought, and it's perfect for it.
30: Like, I will say, it's a lot. It's like a meal, man. If you got one, if you got the deep-fried nachos and the cheesecake, like, you'd be set. Especially if it was just, like, you and a friend. It's almost like
2: a... I would put this with, like, two or three people.
30: The pastry, the outside is very much almost like a... It's almost like a Pop-Tart.
2: Yes! It's giving Pop-Tart. So it's like
30: cream cheese Pop-Tart. Yummy.
2: Yeah,
30: okay.
2: These are really good.
30: All right. So now we got to do the very difficult work. Stormer, will you take us through? So we've been ranking all the new fair foods. Last we spoke was on Friday. And remind us where we ended up, Stormer.
32: So we have added four foods to our rankings so far. I will start lowest to highest. At number four, we have the pickle pie from Lulu's. At number three, we have the fiery hot deep fried ranch, also from Lulu's. At number two, we have the Tacos de Mole from El Burrito Mercado. And at number one, the King Kong bread, also from Lulu's.
30: Okay, we were very Lulu's heavy on Friday. And we're very Shanghai Henry heavy today. So let's put these two, the nacho cheese bites and the cheesecake bites, on this list. Now, it's hard because you didn't try the other things, Leah, but you're filling in. You're going to pretend to be Dawn.
2: Yeah, well, and I was producing for you back at the studio.
30: So I know exactly what you guys were doing. This is going to be hard.
2: What I'm loving about these versus what I was like, my initial thoughts on when I saw you guys doing like the pickle pie.
30: Yeah.
2: I was like, it looked a little too complicated to eat.
30: Yep.
2: That's I'm going to sit down and find a picnic table or find a bench.
30: Yep.
2: And I'm going to like intentionally eat. This is like a perfect handheld.
30: It's a snackable, movable, walk and eat.
2: I love walking and eating.
30: Yeah.
2: Walking and eating at the fair is great.
30: Okay. Do you have a preference? Like, let's do this. Do you think one of these deserves to be on top of the other? So,
2: yeah. I mean, yeah. Like, Bradley and I are both, like, fingers pointing.
30: So the
2: pointing
30: nacho cheese over deserves to be on top of everything. So the nacho cheese bites better than the cream cheese bites.
2: I would, yeah. And maybe it's just because I always go savory over sweet.
30: Yeah. Same. No, and I think there's something about the crunch with the outside tortilla chip crunch versus, which, you know, the crust on the strawberry cheesecake bites are great.
2: I think there's, like, yeah, more food notes in the nacho.
30: This is really hard. I feel like the Stormer, again, at the top of the list we have...
32: The King Kong bread.
30: King Kong bread followed by...
32: Tacos de Mole.
30: Tacos de Mole.
2: I love mole, though.
30: I kind of feel like, oh, I'm having such a hard time. Let's say... What's after the Tacos de Mole?
32: The fiery deep, fiery hot deep fried ranch.
30: I think we put this under the deep fried ranch.
2: I think that's appropriate.
30: Because I still like the deep fried ranch better, even though these are really good. It's a hard decision to make. So where does that put this?
32: So if it's going behind the ranch, this would put the nacho cheese bites at number four.
30: Okay, and then what was after that?
32: The pickle pie.
30: I would definitely put the cream cheese above the pickle
2: pie.
30: Yeah,
2: yeah. Okay.
30: Are you fine with that?
2: I agree with that.
30: Okay, so that puts that at number five. You guys, I think we did a great job. Okay, so again, Stormer, these are at the International Bazaar.
32: Yep, Shanghai Henry's.
30: Shanghai Henry's. Thank you for making all of that possible, Stormer. I will say they also dropped off some of their non-alcoholic drinks to try. So if you're looking for a non-alcoholic sip out here at the State Fair... They've got a phony Negroni, they've got a zero-proof mojito, and an IPA non-alcoholic brew.
2: This is a blackberry lime mojito. This looks delicious.
30: That looks really yummy.
2: I'm going to do this one.
30: It's coconut water.
2: It's got coconut water in it.
30: Looks very tasty. Mm-hmm. All right, thank you to Shanghai Henry's.
32: And really quick before we go, you guys got to add the strawberry cheesecake bites to the list, too.
30: No, that's what we put at number five.
32: Oh, okay, gotcha.
30: So the other ones, the pimento, we're not ranking because they're technically not new.
32: Yes. So we're going nacho cheese bites at four and then the cheesecake at five?
30: You got it.
32: Understood.
30: Thank you, Stormy. And tune in next hour when we do part two of our new fair foods live at the Minnesota. I know. It's a hard job when you fill in, Leah, at the State Fair.
3: Hey, it's Kendall. I'm so glad to be back on the air just in time for the State Fair. 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
1: Four segments from earlier that you might have missed.
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0: Wrong mic. Oh, yeah. You guys, it's a little hot out here. It's a little loud out here, but we are out here live at the Minnesota State Fair. And today is, or I should say this segment is the second part of our New Foods at the Fair food porn segment. I am very excited, but I have questions about our next item up for bid, Stormer. Each day you have made the opportunity for us to try a couple of the new State Fair foods. What's up next?
1: So we are going to try the new food from Urban Glow Mocktails this year. This is their Dill With It cookie. So what's inside of this is white chocolate chips, finely chopped dill pickles, and fresh dill baked into a cookie. Then it's finished with a sprinkle of sugar and Maldon sea salt, and it's created by Holman's Table. This is also a vegetarian option.
0: Well, oh, a vegetarian cookie. All right. There's no meat in this cookie.
2: No meat. No butter.
0: Well, that's maybe. Not vegan.
2: Not
0: right?
2: Vegan, I guess. Yeah, I guess. Yeah.
0: Okay, so this is a dill pickle cookie. What do you feel about a dill pickle cookie? First of all, I don't know what you're like. Where do you put dill? Because, you know, dill is where it's at.
2: I mean, I'm a pickle lover. I love dill. I use it a lot. Like, I like a dill flavoring.
0: Okay, so, but how do you feel about dill in a cookie?
2: I am not sure yet. I'm going to have to try this because... But what I am intrigued about is the sprinkling of sea salt on it. Because, you know, I do see that
0: big hunks of sea salt. It does smell. You can see the chips of white chocolate. Again, this is the Dill With It cookie. Play on words. See what they did. Sweet and savory cookie, as Stormer said, with those white chocolate chips. And then there is dill pickle with fresh dill. And then some sugar and Maldon sea salt. So this, I don't know. How do you think? Are you think you're going to like it?
2: I think I'm going to like it, but I don't think I'm going to like crave it.
0: Okay. I want you to go ahead and have the experience of Dill With It cookie.
2: So Jill from, Urban Glow. So they're at the North End, Gate 2 by the dinosaur exhibit.
0: Okay.
2: So she stopped by.
0: North End, Gate 2 by the dinosaur exhibit.
2: And she gave me a tip before I eat this.

0: the other flavors. It's covering the palate. Okay, I like that. I like this.
1: Okay, go for an end bite now.
2: I didn't get any pickle.
0: Well, I got a pretty pickle taste on the front.
2: Maybe I missed. Bite.
0: There's not too much.
2: Are you getting a
0: there?
2: Pickle on the front end?
0: My first bite, I had like pickle on the. Yeah, definitely got a piece of pickle.
2: Okay, let's see. I do see a chunk of something in here.
0: Uh-huh. Bradley, I love this cookie. I'm not going to lie. I love this cookie. I'm going to go get another one of these and bring it home.
2: It is a good cookie, but I am still not getting pickle.
0: Here, try this bite right here. That's like got a big...
2: Which, that bite?
0: Yeah, just take a bite of that.
2: Okay.
0: Can you taste it?
2: I'm getting a little dill. It's definitely... Dill? Okay, so here's the thing. It's a really good cookie.
0: It's a really good cookie.
2: But if you told me... Okay, I'm getting the dill now. So if anything, I'm just not getting the pickle, which is probably fine, right? Like, I don't need to have big hunks of pickle. So if you were kind of freaked out by the idea of pickle in a cookie, don't be. Because you get some nice...
0: But the pickle actually, too, gives it a nice little texture in there.
2: The dill is not too strong.
0: Mm-hmm. And it just kind of adds another, like, little feeling.
2: Stormer,
0: I would do, like, a macadamia nut in this, too.
2: Yes, that would be really good. Uh-huh. Well, then you got, like, you know, a good old Mrs. Fields macadamia white chocolate
0: chip cookie.
2: But I've
0: been eating these dill pickle macadamia nuts. Stormer's got them at the studio
2: right
0: now.
2: Oh, really? Dill pickle macadamia nuts?
0: I'm gonna put those in there.
2: Stormer, do you remember those that pickle Oreo that we tried?
3: Yes, I do.
2: And how it was weirdly good, even though you were like, this should not be good?
3: Yeah, because the pickle flavor was actually pretty subtle. You still got a lot of, like, the chocolate and the regular Oreo flavors. It was just a subtle hint of pickle, and most of us liked it.
2: It is a subtle hint of pickle.
0: I am not going to lie, I love this cookie.
2: You don't want an aggressive pickle.
0: No, you don't need an aggressive pickle poking at you.
2: No, either on the front end or the back end.
0: Either.
2: You know?
0: No, it's really good. And the sea salt is so nice. Like,
2: I agree.
0: Crispy and crunchy. Okay, this is kind of like making me think of something. Maybe like some of you have like Midwestern moms or aunts who did this. My favorite Aunt Kathy had this chocolate cake recipe.
2: Okay.
0: And the secret ingredient in it was sauerkraut. Have you ever? Has anybody ever heard of the sauerkraut cake?
2: Sauerkraut cake. So it's what
0: it's
2: kind
0: like,
2: of cake?
0: It's like an old church cookbook recipe.
2: So the sauerkraut is in what kind of cake is
0: it? It's like a chocolate cake.
2: A
0: like
2: chocolate
0: like a
2: cake with
0: sauerkraut.
2: I've heard of like putting beets in chocolate.
0: Kind of like that, but it's like sauerkraut. And she would make, the first time she made it, she's like, okay, gotta try this. See if you can guess the secret ingredient. None of us could. Like, but it just added something to.
2: Yeah, again, that is not so, like, I thought for sure it would be like a pickle punch.
0: Yeah, I would thought it would be like way more pickle for just for the novelty
2: factor. It's not.
0: Factor,
2: it's very, it's a very nice, so whoever is behind the Urban Glow Dill With It cookie. Mm-hmm. It is not overwhelming. That is, and actually, for $5, that's a steal. So if you want a nice, big,
0: it's
2: yummy
0: a
2: cookie.
0: Giant cookie.
2: It's a big cookie.
0: Mm-hmm.
2: All right.
0: Those are good.
2: Now, Stormer, just really quickly, tell us what the current ranking is of our new state fair foods.
3: All right. So at number 6, we have the pickle pie from Lulu's. Number 5, the deep fried strawberry cheesecake bites from Shanghai Henry's. Number 4, the deep fried nacho cheese bites also from Shanghai Henry's. Number 3, the fiery hot deep fried ranch also from Lulu's. Number 2, the tacos de mole from El Burrito Mercado. And number 1 still is the King Kong bread also from Lulu's.
2: What do you think?
0: Okay, so I'm putting this by the desserts. I like this a little more than the strawberry cheesecake bites that we had earlier.
2: You do?
0: I do.
2: Oh, we're going to have to fight,
0: though. We can fight.
2: You think?
0: Uh-huh, I do.
2: Oh, gosh. How do we break this tie?
0: Deathmatch.
2: Deathmatch? No.
0: Yeah. Arm wrestle?
2: I think I just get to win because...
0: It's your show.
2: Dawn's not here.
0: Yeah, fine. Play that card entitled White Man.
2: Okay, so we're putting this under. Well, okay, you want to put this above. You think this is better than the cheesecake bites?
0: I
2: tell me
0: like
2: why.
0: This.
2: Make your case.
0: Yeah. Okay. I like this. I think it's a little. It's. I like a cookie to walk around and eat. You can share it. I like that it's got a pickle in it. So I mean, I know we're on two fences here at the fair. Are we over pickle or are we still on pickle? And I think state fair is all pickle.
2: I mean, it's a good cookie.
0: Good cookie. It's novel. I don't think I'm going to eat this anytime other than the state fair. I mean, I would if it was on a menu somewhere. I probably would buy one or two.
2: That is a good cookie, though.
0: It's a really good cookie.
2: All right, fine.
0: Thanks.
2: We can put it there. What? Okay. Which puts it at number what, Stormer?
3: Number 5.
2: Wow. Okay. All right. Well, That is, again, Urban Glow. And remind us again, Leah, where?
0: They're at the north end near Gate 2, right by the dinosaur exhibit.
2: Fabulous. All right, we're going to continue our new State Fair food.

0: tomorrow on The Adventures of Bradley and Dawn Stormer. Thank you for getting all of those state fair foods in our mouth, and thanks to all of the wonderful vendors who've let us sample some of their new fair foods. And we always tell them, don't worry, you guys. We're going to be honest about our reviews. So we're not lying about this dill pickle cookie. I bet a lot of people who get that are like pleasantly surprised, don't you think?
1: Where talk is fun.
2: It really takes my mind off things. And oh my God, do I have a lot of things on my mind? A lot.
1: My talk. Everything entertainment.
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5: Did we? It was so long ago. What did we do again?
0: Here, I'll replay some of it for you. Right here during the Bradley and Dawn replay on My Talk 107.1.
5: Thanks for doing that.
0: I'm Bradley Traynor.
5: And I'm Dawn McClain, and this is Blinded by the Item.
0: Blind items are celebrity gossip with the names left out.
5: Together, we'll play detective to figure out what the item is telling us about our favorite celebrity.
0: Welcome to Blinded by the Item here on this beautiful Monday, live from the Minnesota State Fair. And normally, Dawn is the one introducing this program and welcoming you all to the show. But today, Dawn is out. So, in her place, we have the beautiful Leah, who you know and love and are used to seeing on Blinded by the Item when one of us is out. Leah, thanks for being here.
6: Hey, thanks for having me.
0: And of course, Mike is back at the studio because we are out here at the fair. He's got to make sure we sound and look fabulous, and you're doing a great job at it, Mike.
7: Yeah, it's a lot of work, but we're making it happen.
0: Rude.
7: Sorry. No, it is great to have you guys on here and a little Blinded by the Item. It's going to be a lot of fun. People have been jumping in the comments and have been giving your thoughts on so many blind items. We had a lot of people watching, specifically the last few, so maybe they like the little change of scenery. They like seeing you guys outside of your normal comfort zone.
0: I think so, too. I think, you know, just the fact that we're outside, it's a nice, beautiful day, and how often do you get to solve blind items at a state fair?
7: There you go.
0: Where they got food on a stick.
6: It's a first for me.
7: Blind items on a stick.
0: And it won't be the last, because Leah will be back again on Friday when I am not here.
6: It's going to be Girls' Day on Friday.
0: It is.
7: And we've also had a bunch of people jump in the comments, say how much they love our sleep masks. So if you want to check out our sleep masks, you can go to our website.
6: Will you grab one of those?
0: Well, actually,
6: or do you want me to go grab one?
0: If our wonderful Q is listening, he might be able to hear me. If he doesn't, I will. Hey, Brooke. Can we get a mask?
7: They're going to grab a sleep mask. Well, yeah.
0: We'll show you that mask once we have it. But that beautiful mask you can buy online, head to our website, blindedbytheitem.com. Well, actually, don't go to blindedbytheitem.com. Although, if you do, that'll just take you to the YouTube channel where you can click the link in the description to get your very own Blinded by the Item sleep mask.
6: And they're like $10.
7: Yeah, they're $10. Go to mytalk1071.com as well. You can see all the items up there for purchase, including those beautiful sleep masks. Let's go ahead and get to the blind items today. Oh, nope. He's got his hands on a mask, it looks like. There it is. Let me read the blind item as you're digging into that mask.
6: I just saw our future. Bradley in a wheelchair, me pushing you off.
0: Well, I mean, get used to it.
7: Let me read this first one as you are grabbing that mask here. This briefly A-list musician is getting hit hard with that blue dot fever, even with prices as low as a trip for two to Mickey D's. She has long traded off others' names for PR, like she did with this foreign-born A-list TV and movie actor all last year. Now she's hoping by bringing up one of the hottest names in the industry, she'll sell some tickets. She will not. This briefly A-list musician is getting hit hard with that blue dot fever, even with prices as low as a trip for two to Mickey D's. Mm-hmm. She has long traded off others' names for PR, like she did with this foreign-born A-minus list TV and movie actor all of last year. Now she is hoping by bringing up the name of one of the hottest artists in the world, she'll help sell some tickets. She won't.
6: Okay. She's on tour right now.
7: She is on tour right now.
6: So this is one of the summer ones, not a fall coming up.
7: Yeah, it's continuing. So it's been, yeah, it's a tour that's been continuing, and it will continue into the fall.
6: Okay, and the Blued Up Fever's hitting hard. Pop music?
7: Yeah.
0: Pop-ish.
7: Pop-ish.
0: And you're saying that she was connected to, like, a hot male actor?
7: She was connected to a foreign-born A-minus list TV and movie actor all of last year. And she used that and his name to kind of trade off for a little PR.
6: Did it work?
7: I would say it did.
6: At the time?
7: Okay. I did, yeah.
0: Okay. Was this a publicationship we talked about?
7: Uh-huh.
0: Okay, so...
7: We should remind everybody, you guys are noteless today.
0: Oh, my God, yeah. Well, you've got... She's got a...
7: Oh, you got your notebook.
0: Is that the notebook that you created?
6: Yeah, so it's like, I haven't used this in, like, 2 weeks, so...
0: So Dawn has, like, 8 of those with, like, zero spacing and just, like, words everywhere to sort of
6: looks,
0: keep track of all the stuff we talk about.
6: Kind of gives serial killer vibes.
0: Mm. Kind of.
6: In the best way.
0: Yeah. Is there a best way?
6: Just in that way.
0: in a terrifying way. But we're grateful for it when she's here. So, Leah, you're going to need to put that... to use. I don't know if it's going to help us much.
6: No,
0: all right. Publationship from the last year.
7: Yeah. An A-list musician and a foreign-born A-minus list TV and movie actor we talked about for a big chunk last year. Well, that A-list musician is getting hit hard with Blue Dot Fever to the point that she is now trying to bring up the name of one of the hottest artists in the world to help sell tickets. It will not. Maybe you can, I mean, there's 3 people you can try to figure out here.
6: Okay.
0: This is not somebody using Madonna, right?
7: No.
6: Okay, so we said it was, she was a pop star, rap?
7: Pop-ish, not pop.
6: Pop country?
7: Not country.
6: Rap?
7: Yeah, closer, yes, rap.
6: Hip-hop?
7: Hip-hop, rap, hip-hop.
6: Okay. Does she do a lot of sampling?
7: No.
6: Like in her music, or is she kind of more original?
7: There's some in there.
0: Who are you thinking?
6: I'm just trying to go to it.
0: You're just
6: figure
0: narrowing
6: out
0: it
6: a
0: down.
6: Genre.
7: I think they actually might refer to this person as, she's known for a little pop rap.
6: Okay. Does she have 2 names?
7: Yep. Most people do.
6: Okay, and she goes by 2. She's not a one-namer.
0: Does she have 2 names?
7: She does have 2 names.
0: Does she have a first name and a last name?
6: Does she have a name?
0: Are they capital letters?
7: Actually, okay, technically, here's a little hint for you. I guess she's got 4 names.
6: 4 names.
7: But we know her just by her stage name, which is just 2 names.
0: This is not going to make my life.
7: Okay, 2 names.
6: Okay. 2 names, but she goes by a mm-hmm. 2-name stage name.
7: Yes.
6: Does it sound like a conventional name, or is it like something kind of character-y?
7: It's character-y, for sure.
6: Okay.
0: So it's not like Doja Cat.
7: Yeah, it is.
6: Uh-huh. Oh. Okay, that's where I was going. Okay. Who is she dating? Who is she published?
7: You remember
6: okay,
7: who is?
0: So this should be obvious. Oh, this is not the Stranger Things.
7: Yeah, it is.
0: Oh.
6: Oh, was she with Joe Keery? Or no, the other guy.
7: The other Joe.
0: Noah Schnappers?
7: Nope, the other Joe.
0: Joe.
7: Seth.
0: Mama.
6: No.
7: Joseph, I'm about to be a Beatle. Quinn? Lennon?
0: Yes.
7: Joseph
6: what?
7: Quinn.
6: Oh,
0: Joseph
6: Quinn
0: from the Beatles movie.
7: He's just about to be a Beatle.
6: Oh, is he going
7: to
6: be in the Beatles movie?
7: Yeah, he is.
0: Which one is he, George?
7: He is, yes, I believe. Let me confirm.
6: I love it when Mike confirms details.
7: Is George Harrison, yes.
0: Is fan making noise, Mike? Can you hear this?
7: No, I can't. Not
0: okay,
7: at all.
0: Good.
7: Little steamy out there today.
0: It's annoying because it's a little moist.
6: It's a little damp.
7: Yeah, he's going to be George Harrison in the upcoming Sam Mendes Beatles biopics or those 4 Beatles movies.
6: Dads are going to love this. Like, old dads are going to love this.
7: Did you see who Doja Cat brought up? One of the biggest, hottest names in music?
0: No.
7: This person is in country.
0: I forgot. Country? Oh, did she bring up... Cutie Pie, number 1.
7: Yeah.
0: Kaylee Cuoco.
7: Nope.
0: Kaylee.
7: One's favorite country music star. Kaylee Cuoco. No.
0: Kaylee
6: Casey Musgraves?
7: Nope.
0: Does it start with a K?
7: No.
0: Oh. Janelle.
6: E-L.
0: Linda. Ella.
6: Oh, Ella Langley.
7: There
6: Ella
7: you go.
0: Langley. Thank you.
7: We got there.
6: I love her.
0: We got there.
7: According
0: she's
7: to the
0: whole world loves her.
6: I know. She's a delight.
0: Yeah.
7: Well, according to the blind items, Doja Cat, who's getting hit hard with Blue Dot Fever, even though prices are as low as a trip for two to Mickey D's, she has long traded off of other names for PR, like she did with Joseph Quinn all of last year. Well, now she's hoping by bringing up Ella Langley, she'll help, or she'll get those ticket sales up a little bit. That will not help.
6: Okay, so is she, like, she's not touring with Ella Langley. She's just talking about Ella Langley.
7: Somebody asked her if she's a fan, asked Doja Cat if she's a fan of Ella Langley. She actually said, are you an Ella fella? Because that's what they call people, I guess,
6: yes.
7: who are, you know, fans of Ella Langley. And Doja Cat said, what is that? I don't know what that is.
0: What?
7: To
6: okay,
7: which then...
6: But then, but, yes.
7: But then,
6: Ella clapped back.
7: Well, no, but then the person who asked the question about the Ella fella thing, no, rightfully so, Doja maybe doesn't get that. Term. I don't think I would have gotten that term right away. Well, then they said, oh, that's fans of Ella Langley. Are you a fan of Ella Langley? To which she said, I don't know what that is either.
0: Okay.
6: So then Ella posted something kind of in that same line, retorting to her this weekend, too. So it's kind of funny.
7: Ella jumped in the comments and just said, Ella Langley, what is that about herself?
0: It sounds very Mariah Carey.
6: Yep, it's giving that. I don't know who that is.
0: I don't know who that is. Good, but she obviously knows what she's doing because she got a bunch of attention for it, and she's hoping that that'll help her Blue Dot Fever, apparently, according to the blinds.
7: Well, you know me, I always have to do some research, and this is actually wild because both Ella Langley and Doja Cat will be in the Twin Cities, will be in Minneapolis and St. Paul in the month of October.
6: Right, Ella's doing a Halloween show.
7: She's doing a Halloween show. I will be there.
6: We're all dressing up like cowgirls.
7: Very excited, yes. Me too.
6: You going to dress up like a cowgirl with me?
7: I'm not going to dress up as a cowgirl, but I'm definitely going.
6: Come on, Mike.
0: That's going to be a hot ticket to get because, I mean, literally, she's, you know, got the number one song, right?
7: Well, let me give you some context here. The blind is claiming that Doja Cat's suffering from Blue Dot Fever. Ella Langley on the secondhand market... For that ticket, that's going to be at the end of the month on Halloween in St. Paul. We're talking about $300 to get in the door.
0: Yeah.
6: Okay.
7: Doja Cat will be at the Target Center, the basketball arena where the Timberwolves play, a month earlier, about 28 days earlier.
6: At the beginning of the month.
7: You want to get into that show, you need $27.50.
0: Oh. $27.
6: Hey, I'd even pay for parking to go to that show at those ticket prices.
0: I feel like you're paying more for parking.
6: Yeah.
7: you can. It's available to you right now. There are plenty of good seats available at the low, low price of $27.50.
6: Yeah. Oh, boo.
0: Well, good luck to you, ma'am. Yeah. But I feel like maybe trying to act like you don't know who Ella Langley is just making you look like a fool.
6: No, we got to support each other.
7: Yeah. Doja had a moment, and that moment may have passed. I don't know.
0: She likes to create her own moments, too, though. She's no stranger in the blinds, that is for sure. Yep. So we'll see what she's got up her sleeve next, because she's going to need something for $27.
6: Mm-hmm. Yeah.
0: There, just reminds me of the time, like, God bless her, which is what you say when you're about to say something negative about somebody.
6: Bless her heart.
0: Bless her. I lived in the South for long enough to know that behavior. When Gwen Stefani, you know, they were doing, like, two-for-ones, like, buy one, get one free. When she was touring, not with No Doubt, but like two tours ago or whatever it was, and they were clearly having a hard time.
6: Hmm.
7: All right, let's go ahead and do another blind item here.
0: Good work. You did a great job.
6: Thanks, Bradley.
7: And you did get your hands on a sleep mask. Why don't you show off that sleep mask right
0: now? Oh, yeah. So I go ahead and model the sleep mask. Our Blinded by the Item sleep mask. If you guys don't, I'm going to do my infomercial thing now. If you don't use a sleep mask to go to sleep, I used mine last night. There is just something about training your body that when the sleep mask goes on, you will just go to sleep. So if you have a hard time sleeping, just wear a sleep mask on a regular basis. And why not advertise your favorite podcast / YouTube channel in the process? It's got that beautiful, soft little top side. It's actually soft on both sides, but it's kind of fuzzy or
6: and
0: furry.
6: It weighs like half an ounce.
0: Yeah,
6: it is
0: it's
6: so
0: super
6: light.
0: It really is one size fits. It's not going to fall down. It's got a very nice tight elastic band. Again, it could be yours for $10. Now, I do need to get a clarification, and I'll try to get it by the end of the podcast, but there was a concern that maybe the price is different online than it is out here at the state fair?
7: So online, they do add the $5 shipping fee, I believe. So it's actually $15 online. So it's an extra $5, I believe, to have it shipped. So when you see it online, it's going to be slightly more.
0: So if you are down at the fair, come get it. It's $10. Obviously, you're not paying for shipping on that. And even if you don't live down here, maybe if you've got a friend in Minnesota, just have them grab one. Come see us. We've got all sorts of merch, too. We are going to see if it's possible to make those T-shirts available at some point. We
7: have
0: not been able to sell our Blinded by the Item T-shirts yet, but that might be coming, so stay tuned.
8: 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Diet Mountain Dew is the most popular pop in our state.
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9: 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To which our friend Colleen was like, well, what's that? 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
7: I'm really glad Leah's in today. Nothing against Dawn, but I think this next one is... This is A-list level difficulty, and again, nothing against Dawn. She's got the notes, but I don't think she watched this particular show, and I think Leah did.
0: Crap.
7: Yeah.
6: Uh-oh.
7: I think so. So there's a chance I think you have a better shot at it than Dawn might have, so let's
0: All right,
7: go.
0: No pressure.
7: Speaking of SPs to the Church of Scientology, the network is banking on the fact that the general audience who watches this primetime drama usually doesn't spend a lot of time in the blinds or reading celebrity memoirs. This former A-minus list TV and movie actress who briefly married a co-star is about to rip apart the lead from the primetime drama for being the abusive jerk he really is. Also, the author's former A-minus list bestie and co-star is not going to love how she's talked about in the memoir either. So we've got a lot of parts here. Let me break it down.
6: Yeah, let's do this.
7: We've got a network banking on the fact that the general audience who watches this primetime drama doesn't usually spend a lot of time in the blinds or reading celebrity memoirs because a former star on that show, an A-minus list TV and movie actress who briefly married a co-star, is about to rip apart the lead from that drama as the abusive jerk he really is. Also, the author, her former bestie, is not going to be a fan of the memoir because she's not talked about in a glowing light either.
0: Yikes.
7: So, I know, this was a difficult one. I'm well aware.
6: Okay. So let's get some stuff going. Okay, network?
7: This is a primetime drama.
6: On a network. CBS?
7: No. This is a good route to go, though.
6: Okay. NBC?
7: Yes.
6: Because we got some NBC dramas.
0: So not Grey's, because that's ABC, isn't
7: correct,
0: it?
7: Yep.
6: Yeah, Grey's ABC.
7: Maybe ask the audience on what NBC primetime shows.
0: NBC primetime network show. Anybody watching primetime NBC? No.
6: What'd you say? Law and Order?
7: Nope. Good guess.
6: Is it a procedural?
7: Yes, it's a procedural.
6: Okay, so it is a procedural.
0: CSI?
7: Nope.
6: ER?
7: Nope.
6: Oh, yes.
0: Is it a hospital drama?
7: One of them are.
6: Oh, it's a franchise.
7: There's a few of them, yeah.
6: There's a few of them. Chicago.
0: Chicago Hope.
7: Nope. It's Chicago Fire. Nope.
6: Chicago PD?
7: Yes.
6: Okay.
0: Ah, we got
7: Do you guys
0: them.
7: Know
0: oh,
7: who's in Chicago
0: job,
7: PD?
0: Chicago PD.
7: Do you know the star of Chicago PD, who is an SP of the Church
6: like
7: of Scientology?
6: The voice like this?
7: Yeah.
6: The girl has the raspy voice?
7: Oh, no, the guy, but I don't know.
6: The
7: who.
6: Guy has.
0: It's a guy who's...
6: He played Voight?
7: Yes.
6: Okay.
0: Who played Voight in Chicago PD?
7: Okay, I knew this was
0: he's
7: a tough
0: a Scientologist.
7: One. Oh, he was a former, which is why he's now
0: former
7: an SP of the church. Jason Begay is the individual's name.
6: Okay.
7: I knew you probably were going to struggle with that part.
0: Well, I would have struggled with that.
7: I knew. So, again, the network, NBC, is banking on the fact that the general audience who watches Chicago PD doesn't spend a lot of time in the blinds and reading celebrity memoirs. It's why they're hoping that this former A-minus list TV and movie actress who's about to write a memoir is not going to go far with her memoir where she rips apart Jason Begay for being the abusive jerk he actually is.
0: Whoa. So were they in the same show together?
7: They were on Chicago PD together. That's where they had the abusive relationship.
0: So an A-list actress who is not on that show anymore?
7: She was briefly on the show. A-minus list TV and movie actress.
0: It's not like movie and TV actress. She doesn't sing as well, does she?
7: She does not.
0: Okay. And is she currently in a film or TV series?
7: She's done a few other things for sure. I don't think she's got anything currently that she's really working on.
6: Other than this memoir.
7: We most recently talked about her current relationship because...
6: With a star?
7: she was married to a co-star in the past and has been married to a couple men in the past. Now she's dating a female athlete. A former female athlete.
6: Plot twist.
0: She was married to...
6: Who was it? Sophia Bush.
7: I didn't even need you to say it. I heard it from the background. There you go.
0: Congratulations. We have the best live audience today. So if you're watching on YouTube, this I wish we could do this every day back and forth where you could just yell at us. This would be amazing. All right.
6: I yell at you guys in my car all the time when I'm listening.
0: Well,
6: I'm not on the show.
0: Not loud
6: with you.
0: Enough, apparently. No.
7: This was like graduate level blind item, and the audience helped you two through it, and I'm so proud of them and you guys.
6: Yeah.
0: Sophia Bush. Okay, do you want to fill in the whole thing?
7: Yeah, so Sophia.
0: Or did we still have stuff to do.
7: No,
6: wait,
7: you're
6: so
7: good.
6: She's dating a lady now?
7: Yeah, she's dating Ashlyn Harris from the U.S. women's soccer team, former U.S. Former soccer star.
6: Nice.
7: But according to the blind items, the network, NBC, is banking on the fact that general audiences of that watch Chicago PD are maybe not spending as much time in the blinds or reading celebrity memoirs because Sophia Bush is about to rip Jason Begay apart for being the abusive jerk he is on set. Also, and I don't need you to get this part, do you remember who Sophia Bush was married to, her former co-star?
0: Chad Michael Murray, but I did not know that.
7: And Chad Michael Murray and Hillary Burton left One Tree Hill at the same time. They had some rumors around the same time that Sophia Bush and Chad Michael Murray, who were only married for a few months, split up. Well, I guess Sophia Bush is also going to rip her former bestie, Hillary Burton, apart as well in this memoir.
0: Ma'am, what's your name in the audience?
7: You get the crown today.
0: Yep. Mandy, let's give a round of applause for Mandy and her deep knowledge of network television and other random celebrities.
7: Did you watch One Tree Hill there, Leah?
6: You know, I did. Yeah,
7: I thought you did. Yeah.
6: Okay. Yeah, it was a while ago. Yeah.
7: Yeah, of course.
6: That was my era.
7: Love it. All right, you guys got the extremely difficult one, and I'm so happy you did. Let's keep it rolling on. Let's make it a little bit easier here today with another blind item. Oh, we should mention while we've got you here, if you are in the comments and watching along, so many people watch. Not everybody is subscribed, though. We can see the numbers. We can do the math. So please go ahead and hit that subscribe button. And again, jump in the comments. We've got a board there. We can talk with your fellow blinders all about different things. You can hype us up as well. It's a fun old community over there on YouTube.
0: Yeah, we have a whole community tab that you can post things to, and we always, Dawn and I are always in the comments responding because we're so grateful. I mean, people are so kind, and even when they're not, the audience will show up and say, hey, don't say mean things, and I love it.
6: My favorite comment, though, is Leah is so annoying.
7: Oh,
0: well,
7: whoa.
0: I'm sorry for putting that in the public forum.
6: I love that. Like, do you know what an attention whore
0: I
6: am?
0: Me.
6: Like, I was like, thank you. You noticed.
0: She's like,
6: me.
0: I made it. Yes.
7: And I guess I should just
0: promise it wasn't my burner account.
6: It was totally Bradley's burner account.
7: And just quickly here, I should mention Sophia Bush left the show after just 4 seasons, and there was a belief, and she's actually alluded to abusive behavior and some people like saying how traumatizing her time on Chicago PD was, and we've kind of always assumed it was Jason Begay, but it sounds like she might finally be telling us about it in the memoir.
0: Well,
6: I don't think she needs to write a memoir.
0: Oh, really? Why?
6: I don't really have that much interest in her.
0: Whoa.
6: I said it.
0: Okay.
6: And it's going on YouTube, so.
0: Okay, fine. Great.
6: Sophia lovers, you can come at me.
0: So the Sophia Bush lovers.
7: Let me jump in the comments here. Leah is so annoying and wrong.
0: Well, she is.
7: Let's do another.
0: If you believe the blinds.
7: Let's do another blind item here. We're going to start hearing rumblings of a reunion for an upcoming award show. Even if all 5 members would show up, even though they won't, it won't be the ratings boost the network is hoping it is. Nobody cares, and this award show should be exclusively streaming by the next couple of years. We are going to start hearing rumblings of a big reunion for an upcoming award show. Even if all 5 members who would show up, even though they won't, it's not going to be the boost the network is hoping for because nobody cares about this award show. It'll be exclusively streaming in the next couple of years.
6: Is this the Jackson 5?
7: No.
0: That'd be a great reunion. Okay, so it's an award show that they would have a reunion at, but nobody cares about this
7: award show enough for this even to get a buzz.
0: So is this one of the main award shows?
7: It is.
0: Is it? It's not the Globes. It's
7: not.
0: Because I feel like we're still interested in the Globes and the Oscars.
6: Globe is cool. I'm seeing Grammys are kind of losing some love and support.
7: There's only one remaining.
6: The Emmys? Oscars.
7: No.
6: Emmys.
0: No?
7: Yeah, which Emmys. One? I'm saying Emmys. No to Leah. Sorry, yes, okay. Emmys.
3: So we're saying no to.
7: We're going to start hearing rumblings of a reunion for a show at the Emmys coming up here in just a couple of weeks. Even if all five members would show up for the reunion, it's not going to be the ratings boost that the Emmys or this network is hoping for. Nobody cares, and it'll be exclusively streaming in the next couple of years.
0: Is it a television show?
7: Yep.
0: Is it a...
6: I was going to say Friends.
0: But our... It's Friends.
6: Oh, they would
0: good
6: try that
0: job.
6: Without Matthew, though. I don't.
0: It's Mandy, right? Good job, Mandy.
7: She yes, got it. According to the Blind Items, NBC is hosting the Emmys here in a couple of weeks, and they are starting to leak that we might be getting a reunion of Friends. And even if all five of the members showed up, it's not going to be the ratings boost they're hoping for. Nobody cares about the Emmys anymore. It's going to be exclusively streaming on Peacock in the next couple of years.
0: I just love how petty the Blinds are. They're like, nobody cares about you and your dumb award show. I'm sorry, but seeing them all on stage, I think that would be amazing. Whether that boosts the ratings for the Emmys, I don't know.
6: I gotta say, I think that Friends, like, you know, the nostalgia moment happened like 2 summers ago.
0: Yeah.
6: Mm-hmm. And it was great, and it was lovely, and it had its moment, and now we don't have to keep it going.
0: Well,
6: we have the 30th.
0: You're so final.
6: I am so jaded. I live in the Blinds.
0: Do you? Yeah. What street do you live on? What street of the Blinds is this?
6: Stevens.
0: Is it a condo? What kind of a residence do you have?
7: We love that you live in the Blinds because you crush whenever you fill in for Dawn.
0: She
7: we appreciate
0: does.
7: You so much for filling in today, Leah.
6: Oh, thanks.
0: Let's hear it for Leah.
7: And for Mandy.
6: Thanks. And for Mandy.
0: And for Mandy. Mandy is a great fill-in. We'll contact you about filling in next time.
6: Yeah. So I've been reading Blind Items since legit, like, the internet was invented in, like, 2004.
0: Wow.
6: Yeah. That's what I would spend my time at work doing.
0: I'm trying to think. Who was the OG blind guy? What was his name?
6: Well,
0: I can't think of his
6: name. There was Crazy Days and Nights.
0: No,
6: like,
0: long
6: that's
0: before
6: been around
0: that.
6: For a long time. Perez Hilton had a lot.
0: Long before that. The column. He had a column, I swear, in People.
6: Oh, like the column. I was going to say, I was on the internets with, remember the website Television Without Pity? TV Without
0: no.
6: Pity.
0: Mm-mm.
6: That was TWAP was a great. Yeah, you were. Yeah, we got some. Yep. So Television Without Pity.
0: They called
6: some,
0: it TWAP.
6: Yeah.
0: Oh,
6: TWOP.
0: Interesting. Okay. You know what? Look at that.
6: I'm gonna get my Ed Hardy purse and go home now.
0: The time has flown. You can't go anywhere because we have to do the rest of a radio show. But Leah, you did such a great job. Again, thank you, Leah, for filling in today. Thank you, Mandy. Thank you for all of these beautiful people live. At our broadcast here at the State Fair. Don't forget, you can like, subscribe, and tell all your friends about our YouTube channel. It's called
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11: 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It was like, I got my family back again. We all felt the connection, you know, like that brother and sisterhood.
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26: It's the Jason Matheson Show replay, where talk is fun. My Talk, everything entertainment. We are walking on sunshine on this Monday, August 24th, 2026. Hey, everybody. Welcome to the Jason Matheson Show. I'm Jace. I'm right over there. Say hello to America's buddy and ours. It's Colleen Lindstrom.
27: Good morning, buddies.
26: And right over there, she's the pride of Gary, Indiana. It's Holly Roberts.
27: Yay!
26: Right? Right?
27: Yay!
26: Good old Gary. Good old Gary.
27: I mean, what else is there to say?
26: Not a lot.
27: Yeah, not anything.
26: No, it's trying to come back. It was a great industrial town, and then, well, all the industry left. Mm. But not to start the show on a sad note. Hi, everybody.
27: Thanks for that,
28: Hi,
27: Jace.
28: Cheers.
26: You're welcome. Cheers, everybody.
27: Good morning. Happy Monday.
26: Happy Monday to you and yours and you and yours. Let me play some beverage music. This is called Pink Flamingo. Lovely, isn't it?
27: It is lovely. Also, you ever think about how weird it would be to be a flamingo? Like, those little skinny legs have to hold up that round body. How do they do that? And then they just hang out on one leg.
26: I would just love to turn pink after eating shrimp.
27: Listen.
26: That would be a lot of fun.
27: Wouldn't that be great? You can turn orange after eating too many carrots. That's an option.
29: Or squash. That happened to me as a baby.
26: I'm sorry, what?
27: It's true.
29: Mm-hmm.
26: Holly?
29: All that beta carotene. Mm-hmm. Yeah, I ate so much squash when I was a baby that I turned orange.
26: You did?
29: Mm-hmm.
26: The Holly Roberts fun fact, I did not know.
29: I still love squash to this day.
27: That's shocking.
29: I still love squash?
27: Yeah, a little bit.
29: Why?
27: I don't know, because you ate so much of it and turned you orange, you'd think that maybe you would be like, yeah, I've had enough.
29: Oh, love a little good butternut.
27: Oh, I love a butternut.
29: A nice acorn.
27: Yum.
29: Occasionally some spaghetti.
27: Mm-hmm.
13: Hmm.
14: Dar ate baked potatoes and pecan pie when I was in her belly. And I enjoy both.
27: Baked potatoes?
14: Please talk about them.
27: Why? They're perfect.
14: They are perfect. Baked potato is so good.
27: And like, I was just talking to my bestie about this last night. We were talking about when we were in college, like the things that we ate because they were cheap and easy.
14: Yeah.
27: She was like, I could get a bag of baked potatoes or potatoes and bake up. She's like, that's all I ate for a week. And it was like $2.
14: Yeah. Yep. Red Lobster. They still do. But when I worked there, they had the best baked potatoes. And they working there taught me the trick of dousing your potato before you bake it with butter. And then you put kosher salt. Cover the skin and it keeps the moisture in.
27: Oh, yeah.
14: And it makes the skin delicious.
27: Yes. And crispy. It's crispy and snaps. Yeah.
14: Yep.
27: We do olive oil versus butter.
14: Oh, same thing. Yep.
27: So we do butter and then we do the kosher salt and then we pop it in the oven.
14: Mm-hmm.
27: And it just like the crispy outside and the yummy, amazing, fluffy inside. I think I'm going to have a baked potato for dinner tonight.
14: I think you should.
27: I think I will.
14: Would one of you like to ask me what I did this weekend?
27: Jason, what did you do this weekend?
14: Oh my God, Colleen, thank you for asking.
27: You're welcome. I just spontaneously thought about it. I wasn't.
14: Thank you.
27: I just thought, you know what? I should ask Jason what he did this weekend.
14: Really? That's really nice of you.
27: Mm-hmm.
14: I was basically a farmer.
29: Did you put on some overalls and
27: like American Gothic style?
29: Oh.
27: Did you have a pitchfork?
29: Straw hat?
14: Mm-hmm. All of those things. I was basically a farmer.
27: What did you harvest?
14: Corn.
27: What?
14: Corn. I shucked. Now, not just me, but I shucked along with other people. This is no joke. About 900 ears of sweet corn.
27: Was this a state fair activity?
14: No.
27: What? No. Why?
29: Why?
27: Yeah.
14: Thank you.
29: Follow-up question.
14: Thank you. So my mother-in-law and her sister, who we lost last year, don't worry, this isn't sad, but I've talked about her over the years. It was my mother-in-law's sister, Lisa, who was like my fave. I love Lisa so much. She was my girl. We lost her on the day after Thanksgiving. And Lisa and Lori, Lori's my mother-in-law, the one that was kidnapped by aliens and almost swallowed by a whale when she fell out of a catamaran.
27: That is a story that is yet to be told.
14: Mm-hmm.
27: Okay.
14: But Lori and Lisa, every summer, would go to the lake house, Lori's lake house, and they would shuck corn because Lisa and her husband, Michael, own a lot of land in Wisconsin. And just a little section of the land, they plant some sweet corn. Now, I say just a little, girl. It's a nice chunk of sweet corn. Mm-hmm.
27: Well, clearly.
14: And he brought basically an industrial truck of sweet corn because the family decided to keep the tradition alive because every summer, Lori and Lisa would get their Bud Light and spend 3 days shucking, cleaning, cutting, cooking, cooling, and packaging sweet corn.
27: My gosh.
14: And I'm talking hundreds of Ziploc bags of sweet corn when all was said and done. And I mean hundreds. And they would spend 3 to 4 days in the summer doing this. Well, they decided, Lisa's daughter, Hannah, hey girl, and my mother-in-law decided to keep the tradition alive. So Michael, Lisa's husband, brought up the kern. And Colin, me, mother-in-law, sister-in-law, Tammy, who I always talk about, Tammy and Taylor, my brother-in-law, my nephew Carter with his very big truck, and my friend Lisa, another cousin Anna, her friend Summer, my mother-in-law, and Hannah, obviously, we had an operation. Colin, me, for a little while. Colin, myself, Taylor, Tammy.
27: Interest.
14: Yeah, I mean, yeah. No one expected me to help, which was so funny. Everyone's like, you're not really going to be doing this, are you? I'm like, I will be supervising and I will be doing, I assisted in other ways.
27: Sure.
14: Like I was cooking.
27: Sure.
14: Like I made breakfast for, I made biscuits and gravy yesterday for 400 people.
27: That's a big deal.
14: Yeah. Yeah. But Tammy was shocked that I was even, I helped twice. I helped two rounds. Once in the early afternoon, and then I napped, and then after post nap, I came back and helped for the finale. But it was an aberration. So we had so much sweet corn left that I brought like two boxes for the staff here. I'm like, because Michael did not want to take it home, obviously.
27: Oh my gosh.
14: So I ate basically for dinner on Saturday, just a bowl of sweet corn. And can I tell you,
27: yum.
14: I had a bowl of sweet corn. And watermelon. And that was my dinner. And I could not have been happier.
27: That sounds amazing.
14: It was like fresh from the farm sweet corn with a little bit of salt and some butter and just a bowl. That's all I wanted.
27: Jason, I have a question.
14: Sure.
27: Because immediately I go to, how do you make a fun thing more fun?
14: Yeah.
27: I think you need a brand. I think you need to name it. I think it needs to have t-shirts. I think it needs to be a yearly thing. So okay. I'd like to propose some things.
14: Mm-hmm. Okay.
27: I think if you are open to it, that you should name the weekend the annual Shuck and Cluck.
14: Oh my God.
27: Because you're just going to sit around and chat while you get the corn ready.
14: The Shuck and Cluck.
27: The annual Shuck and Cluck.
13: Mm-hmm.
27: I want you to come up with a logo.
14: Okay.
27: I want there to be a t-shirt.
14: Okay.
27: And part of the weekend is just the brand. It's
14: Shuck and Cluck.
27: The Shuck and Cluck weekend. And everybody looks forward to it. It's sort of like a family reunion.
14: Yeah.
27: You have like a tour shirt that you do every year.
14: Yep.
13: And then you your band that you have created, the Mother Shuckers.
14: Okay.
13: Because it's family.
14: Okay.
13: And you're shucking corn.
27: Yeah.
14: Got it. I'm taking this to the family.
27: And
14: for a vote.
27: I feel like what it says on the back of the shirt at the top. So on the front, it's the first, second, third, whatever annual Shuck and Cluck. And on the back, it says Shuck This.
13: Mm-hmm.
14: I mean, why are we doing this job? We could do it in marketing. Again, we say we don't have any transferable skills, but look what you just pulled off right there.
27: I mean, yeah. I just think because that's another way you can help.
14: Yeah, that right?
13: Yes.
14: Thank you.
27: You can be the fun committee.
14: You could
13: be imaging and marketing.
27: There you go.
14: Thank you, Holly, and biscuit maker.
27: There you go. Everybody has a job.
14: Because, girl, I was rolling some biscuits yesterday.
27: I bet it was delicious. Like,
14: they turned out real well, I have to say. Mm. Everything worked out. I didn't listen to Ginny Jones's stupid recipe. No, she does it wrong. Not enough butter. I actually did more butter yesterday because I had some extra. So I'm like, I'll just throw it in there. Who cares? I made them in the cast iron.
27: Oh.
14: So they had a crispy bottom, which, by the way, was my drag queen name. But yeah,
27: hey.
14: Just that crispy buttered bottom. Oh, they were so good.
27: Yeah.
14: Yeah. Just saying. They're real good. So I was basically a farmer is the point of the whole story.
27: I'm impressed. I'm seriously impressed by that.
14: Now, am I exhausted today? I'm exhausted. It was just a lot of activity. And then a whole bunch of birds. And I swear, like prehistoric birds. We ended yesterday before we left. We're like, let's do a little tour around the lake on the pontoon. The pontoon was not covered. And we walk out there. And Colin and I are kind of like the gay skippers.
27: Mm-hmm.
14: Where we take care of my mother-in-law's pontoon. Like we help her with the cleaning and all. That's the least we could do. So I went out there by myself and I swear to God, there must have been pterodactyls.
27: Oh dear.
14: In the Plymouth area, or not Plymouth, in the Princeton area. Because when I tell you the amount of bird poop, and it was only uncovered for a day or two. And I don't know what kind of bird dispatched the droppings that I had to clean up. But it wasn't of this earth. It was of prehistoric times. It was the biggest droppings I've ever seen.
27: Oh, my gosh. I bet it was?
14: What?
27: I bet it was those dumb Canada geese.
14: Oh, God, I hate them.
29: Time for migration.
6: Yay.
29: Yay. Oh,
14: anyway.
29: Take your poop elsewhere.
14: So between the cleaning up prehistoric bird poop and the cluck and shuck, or shuck and cluck, I am exhausted.
29: You are exhausted.
14: It was just a lot of activity. So we are going to take a very small break. We have so much. Again, Monday. Luckily, because there's nothing going on in Hollywood.
29: Oh my gosh, tell me about
14: trust.
29: It, Les.
14: I propose next year before the fair. We just shut down. Like, forget July. I swear. I think August is worse.
29: Listen, if they're going to take the summer off.
14: Yeah. No other. I mean, Kimmel's off. The show. Now I know why The View. I always wondered why talk shows go off in August. Now I know why.
29: Everybody's sleeping.
14: Everyone's sleeping. We have more when we return. Stay with
15: us. Where talk is fun.
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26: Hate mornings, but love us? Have we got a replay for you?
27: It's the best of what we did yesterday morning, here for you now. On My Talk, where talk is fun. So

0: And this dispenser can make all sorts of beverages, including your favorite dirty soda. Look, they got to compete. Y'all like the dirty soda.
1: People be loving them.
0: Mm-hmm.
1: I got to be honest with you. I don't trust a machine to put anything creamy in.
2: No, thank you. That scares me. That scares me.
1: It does. Me too.
2: There's opportunities for spoilage.
1: Yeah, that's what I'm thinking.
2: Thank you.
1: I don't trust people to clean them.
2: Yeah.
0: Well, we'll get to that in hour two.
1: Noted.
0: That is called a deep tease. Oh, but that has nothing to do. That has nothing to do with what Coke is trying to do by making these dirty soda machines, and they're testing them because they've already done the freestyle machines. Those are those big soda machines that you see at movie theaters, among other places, where you can beep, boop, boop, boop, boop, and make whatever kind of pop you want.
1: That I love. I'm into that. I love it.
0: They want to make little ones of those, Colleen. You know, maybe they don't want to have the big freestyle one. They're making the little one. But what Coke is doing is what everybody else is doing. Pivot, pivot, pivot.
2: Pivot.
0: Because they understand that folks are okay with spending $10 on a real fancy beverage. And they want to provide that for people.
2: Plus, they also see the tea leaves. And just like alcohol, the youngins are not drinking soda the way that we did.
1: That's true.
0: No, they're not. Not the way that we did, but I think that the popularity of dirty soda proves, well, they still like soda, but they just think good old-fashioned Coke or Pepsi are boring.
2: Yeah.
0: Who can have a Diet Mountain Dew when you can have a Diet Mountain Dew coconut matcha, extra coconut creamy edition, which I feel like that's what Colleen
1: drinks. I was just going to say that sounds great.
0: I made that for you.
1: That sounds great. Thanks, Holly.
0: I made that.
2: That's what she drinks, a 7 brew. Yeah. I don't know. A creamy from a machine, which,
1: by the way,
2: again, deep tease. Holly has a follow-up on this, and I have a backpack story for Holly's story coming up in the second hour. But, yeah, I'm going to pass on this. I'm not a dirty soda kind of girl anyway.
1: Can I tell you guys something?
2: Please. I wish you would. We have 2 hours.
1: I have yet to try a dirty soda.
2: 40 minutes. Really?
1: I have not yet put a dirty soda in my mouth hole.
0: I haven't either.
1: I don't know why. I don't know what's wrong with me. And it's nothing? It's not a thing for you?
2: No. You're not missing anything. I don't know if either of you would enjoy it.
1: Okay.
2: If out of the two of you, there's a stronger likelihood that Colleen 7 Brew Lindstrom would like it more than Holly.
1: Mm.
0: I drink black coffee and tap water room temperature.
2: Yeah. Why do you think?
0: I don't even like it cold. Yeah. I don't like my water cold and don't even put ice in it.
2: Yeah.
0: It hurts my teethies.
2: Yeah.
0: Actually, genuinely, it does. I have sensitive teeth.
2: Yeah.
1: I feel that.
2: Thus.
0: But you know what? Coca-Cola's vice president of dispensed equipment and innovation for North America is working on this.
1: Wait, I'm sorry. I need that title again.
0: Her name is Megan, and she's Vice President of Dispensed Equipment and Innovation for North America.
1: Sexy.
2: That is a real... She's not going to fit that on a business card. I'm just going to tell you right now.
0: Yeah. Megan said, it's our job to ensure that we're providing unique experiences and beverages because it's not a bonus now with consumers. It's the norm. They expect it.
2: Okay.
1: I mean, she's not wrong. People aren't just drinking the straight up Coca-Cola anymore.
2: I mean, Diet Coke. I mean, we're doing Diet Coke. Sorry, I had to turn off my pink light there. I felt like I was in a brothel. Anyway, Diet Coke we're still drinking. But, yeah. But every so often, got to tell you, every so often, a Coke.
1: A nice crisp Coke.
2: To quote Waiting for Guffman, just get a Coke. I treated myself to McDonald's a couple days ago.
1: Ooh.
2: I got that number 9. I got that 2 cheeseburger meal. Mm. And what did I get? A Coke. Not a Diet Coke, just regular Coke. And McDonald's Coke is superior to all Cokes.
1: There's a reason for that.
2: Don't even try to fight. Yeah, there is. My father-in-law told me.
1: I don't remember what it is, but I know that there's science.
2: In the plumbing lines, in the pop lines that run under the bill, they add extra carbonation.
1: Oh.
2: And it's slightly sweeter. It's something with the water, the filtration of the water, the amount of a pop, the amount of not sizzle,

0: caffeination in the soda part of it, and I think they use just a titch more syrup. So the combination is a crisper, more delicious Coca-Cola.
1: Mm-hmm. Well, there's a reason that they want these dirty soda machines. So here's a stat. It might blow your mind or it might not. You might be like, no, duh. So Starbucks started their refreshers back in 2012.
0: Mm-hmm.
1: Now people can customize them. Bases, flavors, caffeine levels, whatever you want, they're going to make it for you. That brings in $2 billion.
2: I'm not
1: shocked.
2: Annual
1: sales for Starbucks.
0: The refreshers?
1: The refreshers alone, Jason, brings in $2 billion in annual sales.
2: Because this is the entire business model of 7-Brew, is customizable delivery of beverages. It's like billed as a coffee shop, but it's not just coffee. In fact, I would wager a guess that the majority of people who are driving through the 7-Brew are not even getting anything coffee or coffee related. And so that...
0: You would?
2: Yes, 1,000%, Jason.
0: And I'm not questioning you, my love. I know. Just saying, but yeah,
1: well,
0: yeah.
1: You know what? Megan agrees with you, Colleen, because she says, we believe that many consumers, because more female consumers are interested in energy if it's a handcrafted solution.
0: Okay. I could have done without.
2: Our female customers are interested in energy. Yeah. Because of menopause.
0: Handcrafted, yeah. Okay.
2: I don't care how you craft it.
1: I want you in the focus group, Colleen.
2: Thanks, guys.
1: Send it to Atlanta.
0: And I want that marketing team to rethink that statement. Just call me kooky. 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When we come back, I have a question about Temu when we return. Back in a moment.
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15: Come on, Liam, let's go! Get open! Come on, go for it! Wake up! 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Oh, come on, use your head! Gotta want it! Dominate!
16: There he goes again. Liam's dad yelling from the stands, trying to relive his glory days.
17: I know. We're just trying to have fun out here and play with our friends. Like, it's not that deep.
16: He seriously needs to get a grip.
17: Does he really think he's helping Liam play better?
16: I feel bad for Liam. 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

0: Welcome back, everyone. It's Jason Matheson Show, starring Colleen Lindstrom, starring Holly Roberts, starring you. We appreciate you. We'll appreciate you at the Minnesota State Fair. We will be live along with the other shows. Well, Don and Steve have a slightly different schedule, but we will be out there every day, the morning show. And immediately after our show, and this is different than in years past, the three of us will be doing our meet and greet from 9 to 9:30. And then Holly and Colleen go off to the 4-H booth for their daily show with the 4-H kids. Mm-hmm. And
1: I'll be delivering animals at the Miracle Birth Barn.
2: Oh, mm-hmm. I was going to be participating in the ring. They're going to be showing me.
1: Yes, actually, it's true.
0: No, Holly, mm-hmm. Holly, I don't know. Oh, maybe I shouldn't bring this up, but I got your schedule. Didn't you not see? You're at the neutering booth most days.
2: Yeah, See, I thought I was showing in the elder millennial ring.
0: No, you're doing the live neutering. You're doing the live neutering. You're the audience warm up for the live neutering.
1: I think I double booked you because I do have you entered in the llama costume contest also. But you will be dressed as a llama.
0: Which will she pick? Audience warm up for the live neutering or llama costume?
1: Dressing up as a llama.
0: Stay tuned. Yeah, so come see us. We'll be out there every day. 9 to 9:30 is our meet and greet. And then I would appreciate it. Come on down to the Fox 9 area. The Jason Show will be down there for 2 freaking hours because our boss hates us.
1: How does that work? Is that just a first come, first serve situation?
0: It is, my love. Thank you for asking. Yeah, it's first come, first serve. The first hour is our syndicated hour. That is the one that gets shipped off to our shows around the country. The second hour is just for Minnesota. So we can go, we kind of return to our roots. We go back to being a local show, which is fun. It's, you know, and Lori Barghini will be popping up every so often during the second hour.
1: Oh, that'll be fun.
0: Yeah, she's helping me out. So that 11 a.m. hour is very, very, very, very local. And looking forward to it. So that's starts on Thursday. 3 more normal shows. Oof. Oh, and if I may put in one more for all of you. We have 2 really good guests in studio. It's our last studio show. Jimmy Jam and Terry Lewis will be my guests on Wednesday.
1: Okay.
0: So if you want to be in the audience for the show, just go to the Google, put Jason Show tickets, or go to eventbrite.com. You already probably have that app for concerts and stuff. And get tickets for Wednesday. Jimmy Jam and Terry Lewis will be in studio.
2: Oh my gosh. They're performing at the Minnesota State Fair this year.
0: They sure are. That's right. So they're always
1: maybe you guys will even
0: great.
1: Talk about that.
0: I mean, maybe. I have a question for you too.
1: Okay. We have an answer, maybe.
0: Maybe. What is Temu?
1: Oh my gosh.
0: No. I know. I feel like Alexis when she asked what Uber was like 4 years ago. I forgot what Amy Daniels asked something that I was like, Amy, eBay's been around since 2000. But anyway, I know what it is, but I downloaded it, but I cannot figure it out.
1: Okay.
0: What is Temu?
1: I think I need a more specific question. It is like, I mean, what are you asking?
0: Okay.
1: It's just an inexpensive shopping experience.
0: Is it?
1: Yes.
0: Mm-hmm. Okay. But you know what, Colleen? This is why I'm bringing this up. I sure would like to shop on it, but every time I do, I get a prize wheel.
1: It wants you to spin things. It's telling you
0: God.
1: You can get a bunch of stuff for free. It's a whole thing. And you can opt out of that stuff. Just X out. And then just shop away.
2: It's trying to stimulate you. It's trying to gamify it. It's trying to make you want to invest more time in Temu so you'll buy more stuff.
1: Yeah.
0: But Holly, I don't need that. I just want to buy my golden leopard head wall-mounted planter made
1: stick
0: of resin.
1: Stick it in your cart.
2: Yeah, that's all you need
1: to do. It's also going to create urgency by telling you that it's like at a lower price for a short period of time.
0: My leopard wall hanging is right now 66% off. There's a lot of cross-offs. There's a lot. There's a lot on this page.
1: Mm-hmm.
0: So my more specific question is, Have either of you purchased anything, including a golden leopard head wall-mounted planter made of resin?
1: I have not gotten that.
0: Have you purchased anything from Temu?
1: I have made Temu purchases. I will confess.
0: Okay. What has your experience been like? And this is a legit question.
1: It's been fine. You want to be choosy about what you purchase. You want to read. This is why it's... Okay, how do I say this? The cost to grief ratio is... You need to examine that for yourself. Because you don't want to just make a purchase without doing research on Temu. It's really important to get into the comments and see what you're really getting. Because sometimes the picture is different from what gets sent. And okay. That's partly why it's inexpensive. But there are some things where if you read through the comments and it's exactly as expected, go ahead and purchase. But you have to do your due diligence. Otherwise, you're going to be disappointed. Or you
0: that's
1: could be disappointed.
0: That is my fear. Because these prices seem too good to be true.
1: Well, and
0: for
1: sometimes,
0: some items.
1: Sometimes the items are, especially with clothing, it's a little hit or miss. Sometimes you will get, this is why I always read through all of the comments as much as I can. Not all of them, but I look at the photographs. I read the comments. For example, sometimes something will look like it has a certain type of pattern on it.
0: Okay.
1: And when people receive it, they will realize that the pattern that looked like it was maybe knit into or appliqued on or maybe embroidered is actually just printed. Right? So sometimes the pictures are going to make it look like something that it's not. That being said, I've gotten makeup from there, which probably is ill-advised, but it's extremely economical.
0: Okay.
1: I've gotten we have these up at our cabin. We have these motion sensor lights that are undermount on our kitchen cupboards. They were like $3 a piece.
0: And they're fine.
1: And they are fine. They work great.
0: Holly D. Roberts?
2: I've never made a Temu purchase.
0: Okay.
2: It's just not in my shopping ecosystem. I don't think about it. I never even realize it's an option. And I just don't go there.
0: Okay.
1: But it is highly overstimulating, too.
2: That could probably be my situation,
1: right,
2: where I'm just like, oh, gosh, leave me alone.
1: Just let me shop in peace. It's like the technological equivalent to the person who greets you at the door and then keeps following you around at the store.
2: Yeah, because I'm looking right now at Temu and what's being sold to me, toilet motion sensor lights, social security card covers, an old telephone that looks like an old telephone, but you plug in your new telephone in it, a sticker that says trust in God, a cat blanket, and a little miniature of a skeleton roasting marshmallows with a ghost. I'm very overstimulated right now, and I don't need any of those things.
0: See, Holly, maybe that's what it is. Maybe there's just too much on the screen. And then again, when it was having me play Wheel of Fortune to even get to a menu, I went like this. I went, no. And it was too much.
2: I think if you go to Temu with a specific goal in mind, if you're like, I need lights for my place in my kitchen.
1: Yeah.
2: Then you can go there and specifically get lights for your kitchen. Or I want a portable USB marine life projection nightlight. I want my ceiling to look like a pink dolphin.
0: Or my leopard planter made of resin.
2: But see, that's exactly it. You found that. Now quickly check out and leave and do your experiment, Jason. This is your experiment. You're going to go and you're going to check out and you're going to buy that thing and you're going to see how it goes.
0: Yeah. Okay. I just wanted to check because I was very confused. The whole pop-ups really turned me off.
1: Yeah, it is. It's a turnoff.
0: It's a
1: just click through them. Just click through them. Get them off. Get them out of your face, and then search what you need to search for.
0: Yeah.
1: But gall darn it, please do yourself and everybody a favor, and look at the reviews.
2: Mm-hmm.
0: Okay, I will do that. When we return, a little pop of pop culture, in the time that it took me to talk about Temu, not that she wasn't paying attention, because Colleen always pays attention. Colleen read a book. Like, literally, just she did two things. She talked about Temu and she read a book. We're going to talk about that book because I wanted to talk about that book and we forgot to talk about the book. And now Colleen read the book. So we're going to talk about
3: Brittany and Kendall.
4: You find out early on in the dating process, they literally are Spider-Man.
5: He's an entrepreneur.
6: Yeah.
5: Looks so good in his tights.
6: Yeah.
5: Literally could save me from any stupid predicament I find myself in. And like, I could find myself in a lot if I just knew I was with Spider-Man.
6: How does that translate to money? He saved somebody's dog. Do they go, hey, if you want to Venmo me a little cash, that'd be great.
4: No. He's broke all the time.
6: Kendall don't like
5: that. He's really hot, but he's broke.
4: Yeah.
5: That's already my life. Oh, I'd still do it. Let's be real. I'd be like, I'll make the money. Just save me all the time, please.
6: Now imagine this,
5: though.
6: The
5: sex would be so good. He's got spider webs, Brittany.
6: I don't know why that's a feature. I don't know why that's a benefit.
3: Brittany and Kendall with producer Mike. The next generation of talk radio, where talk is fun. My Talk 107.1. Everything entertainment.
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0: 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No.

0: Welcome back to the show, everyone. A pop of pop culture here. We're so glad you're here. So we brought this up a couple weeks ago. It was another great, like I said, she's been on a roll, another great episode of the Oprah podcast. She talked with who she now claims is her all-time favorite guest, and that is the author of the New York Times best-selling book, The Theo of Golden by Alan Levy, self-published author. He was convinced by, I believe, his daughter or daughter-in-law to do it. He wrote the book. It started selling. It got the attention of Oprah. Then it exploded. Then he went to Oprah's residence in Maui. He did the Oprah podcast.
1: I mean, pinch yourself, dude.
0: Yeah. And then it became an even bigger bestseller. And then Hollywood got, well, I'm sure, let's be clear, the Oprah effect is real, even post-Oprah Winfrey show. But I think Hollywood was looking at, was flying around this even before Oprah. And then last week it came out that Warner Brothers won the deal and they're going to be making a movie of Theo of Golden. And the other rumor attached to this is that Tom Hanks is attached to this. That was the headline last week. I had said, after listening to that Oprah podcast and listening to Alan, who I can see why she loves him, it was a delightful episode of the podcast. But more than that, I wasn't joking when I said it may get me to actually read a book. I'm joking and not joking. I do actually read a little joke, but that Oprah podcast episode made me want to read this. But here's the good news. Maybe I can rest my eyeballs because someone on our show's already read it in that last commercial break. Colleen Lindstrom.
1: Listen, this should be the name of the segment should be Read Vicariously Through Colleen.
0: Oh, right there.
1: Because post, yeah. Then you save yourself some time. I'll read. I'm a book whore. I will read anything.
2: Ooh.
1: And I will finish it.
0: I thought you preferred Book Lady of the Night.
1: Yes, I'm a Book Lady of
2: I
1: the
2: thought
1: Night.
2: You just okay. liked Book Slut.
1: That too. That also works. I receive all of those. So you can totally read vicariously through me. I'll read it for you and I'll tell you what you need to know. And then inevitably, if the book is really good enough, it'll become a movie anyway.
0: Holly, really quick before yeah. I go. Can you imagine trying to submit a production order for a new open for Book Slut, trying to get that through management? Anyway, back to you, Colleen. Yeah.
1: You know what? Try it.
2: Yep. Where there's a will, there's a way.
1: Try it.
0: Anyway.
1: Yeah, I read it this weekend.
0: Of course you did.
1: I have some, actually, it's funny. So I have some questions for you, actually.
0: Oh.
1: Because you listened to the podcast, and I'm curious about the author. But let me give you the upshot of the book. And then I also have another question about Tom Hanks.
0: Okay.
1: I read the book. It's probably about, it's just short of 400 pages, I think. It's okay. In the 300 something range.
0: Okay.
1: It is a quickish read. I will tell you, it is beautifully written. The author has a way with words. He is very good at words.
0: Sometimes, I love this book segment so much.
2: How good with words is
0: Thank
2: this
0: you, Holly.
2: Author?
0: Thank
1: Thanks
0: you,
1: for
0: Holly.
1: Asking, Holly. Sometimes he uses more words than maybe he needed.
2: Ooh, a little purple prose might be in this book.
1: Yeah, he loves words. And there's a lot of them. I believe that this story could have moved a little faster with the benefit of a really good editor. So you can tell that this, how do I say this? Sometimes self-published books are self-published because they're crap.
0: Oh.
1: Sometimes self-published books are actually amazing.
0: Yeah.
1: And this is the category this one is in. He's a very skilled author.
0: Okay.
1: I don't know what their editing process was like. I do know that the editing process for a published book through a publishing company is pretty tight. I mean, they edit the hell out of a book.
0: Yeah.
1: This one didn't feel like it had been edited a lot. Now, that said, The story is beautiful. It is a beautiful story. There are parts of it that are so heartwarming. You will learn something about humanity.
0: Okay.
1: You will wish you were a better person. There's a lot to it. There's a lot, and it's going to give you an Oprah lesson. It is a worthy read.
0: Can you give us a log line before you continue?
1: Oh, yeah. I can't believe I should have started there. The story is about this mysterious guy named Theo who settles in Golden, which is a southern city, and he's Portuguese, and he's like in his 80s, and okay. He's really good at asking other people about their own stories.
0: Oh.
1: And I won't get into the details of it, but the mystery is, who is this guy? But more and more people realize that he's just Theo, and they just like love him because he's Theo, and he teaches them about themselves. And then something happens, and everybody then discovers who Theo is. And it's a beautiful story, how it all comes together.
0: Okay.
1: That said, here is my question for you.
0: Yes, my friend.
1: Have they said what role Tom Hanks is rumored to be playing in this movie?
0: I believe
1: Theo.
0: Theo of Golden.
1: I would like to say.
0: Yes, ma'am. I'm listening.
1: That there is going to be some blowback for that. Because, as I said, Theo is Portuguese.
0: Oh.
1: So I just think that that's an interesting choice. And I want to know more about it.
0: Okay.
1: What the plan is with that. I just think that that is, for purists, that is going to, there's going to be a conversation about that. If indeed that is the role that Tom Hanks is playing. That being said, I don't know, maybe Tom Hanks is on the production team and is going to be playing a different role in the movie.
0: Maybe, yeah.
1: Then I'm listening. Here's my next question for you.
0: Yes.
1: Because you listened to the podcast.
0: I sure did.
1: What is Alan Levy's history? Like, what is his story as a human? Do you remember, like, what his profession was?
0: Colleen. Hold
1: Sorry,
0: on.
1: Sorry, I asked find, you the
0: no,
1: hard
0: no, no,
1: question.
0: No. It's a worthy question that I should know off the top of my head. He was something, I believe he was a lawyer?
1: Oh, interesting.
0: Hold on a minute. I'm finding out right now. Stand by.
1: I just think it's very, he is very, very, very good with words. Like I said, he likes words.
0: Yeah. What do you mean by that?
1: He's very floral. He uses a lot of words. That's all I can say.
0: I get it.
1: I
0: was right.
1: Which
0: he
1: is
0: was
1: what
0: an attorney.
1: He was an attorney. Okay. Which actually, that makes sense.
0: And a singer-songwriter.
1: Oh, my gosh.
0: He's a songwriter.
1: Okay. Oh my gosh.
0: I remember that.
1: Okay. That also makes sense. He says beautiful things in beautiful ways. He just could use fewer words to say the same thing.
2: Brevity.
1: Brevity is a gift. What I'm saying is it didn't have to be 399 pages.
0: Heard. Okay.
1: You know, the story would have still been beautiful. I did just Google a different thing, and yes, Tom Hanks is in talks to play the title character. That is interesting to me. I am curious about how that conversation is going to go.
0: Would you, like Oprah, if you had Colleen's book club?
1: Mm-hmm.
0: I prefer
1: book
0: club. Colleen reads it so you don't have to.
1: Vicarious reading.
0: Or book club. Would you recommend it like Oprah? You don't seem as sold on it as Oprah. She just thinks it's the bee's knees, the cat's meow.
1: This is why it's hard, because the story is good. The story is good. So here's what I would say about it. If you are a person who has some extra time on your hands and is a fan of reading a lot of words, and a story that moves pretty slowly, then if you've got the patience for that, you should read it. It is a great story. I actually think the movie is going to be fantastic because the story will stand. This, I think, is actually a really, really good movie that will this not every book feels like it will translate well to the big screen.
0: Yeah.
1: This is one where I feel like it is going to have a seamless transition.
0: Okay.
1: That it will be able to be told. For example, the reason I'm saying that is sometimes there's a mystery in a book and you have to wait till the end to kind of unwrap that package. And it can be told in that way in a literary fashion, but you can't figure out how they're going to keep that mystery on the big screen. This one, they're going to be able to keep the mystery alive on the big screen. And it's going to be, it'll work. And we just got this email from Patricia. She said, read Theo and wondered what all the hype was about. That is kind of how I felt.
0: Yeah, I can tell by your voice.
1: Yeah, it's not a bad book. And the story is beautiful. But it's just, there's something about it.
0: Okay. Yeah, I could tell by your voice that if I were to predict what your overall, your log line would be for the book, I don't get the hype.
1: And wait for the movie.
0: Okay. There we go. Theo of Golden, wherever books are sold. Don't ask me where they're sold. I don't know where they're sold, but Colleen does. Anyway.
1: Be Dalton.
0: Thank you. Borders. We'll be right back for hour two right after this.
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19: 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When you walk into the boardrooms of the most successful companies here in Minnesota, who do you meet? Answer, men and women who play high school sports. Education-based high school sports give us more than athletes we can root for. They give us leaders we can depend on. 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

0: We are walking on sunshine on this Monday, August 24th, 2026. Hey, everybody. Welcome to the Jason Matheson Show. I'm Jace, right over there. Say hello to my buddy. It's Colleen Lindstrom.
1: Good morning, buddies.
0: She's my buddy, too. It's Holly Robert.
2: Howdy, buddies.
0: Heard it. Cheers, everyone. Welcome to the show.
1: Oh, cheers. Yes. Cheers.
3: Oh. More coffee.
0: For you.
1: Yay.
3: Woo-hoo.
0: I cracked up Colin over the weekend because I had a little song that I heard on TikTok, and then I kept singing it. And I think it walked the border of irritating him and also making him laugh.
1: Oh, that's my favorite space to be in.
0: And it was a song, you know, when you see, now I'm going to walk a line here because my beloved nephew, Carter, I've talked about Carter over the years. We have app, and I've been in the family since Carter was, I believe, 7, maybe 6. Anyway, I've watched this kid grow up. Carter and I have nothing in common. And I mean nada. He's outdoorsy. He hunts. I used to joke that he would eat squirrel. He likes to shoot. You know what I mean? He likes a gun. He's a farm boy. We couldn't have anything else. Nothing. But I love that kid. I would walk on hot coals for that kid. But now he's not a kid. He's a full-grown adult. Carter has a giant antique truck. And I think he has like big tires. I'm leaving Carter out. I'm saying all of this because I'm leaving Carter out of this. But when I see, and you know the type, when you see a douchey guy with a giant truck with those tires that make it into basically a 3-story building,
1: mm-hmm.
0: Would you like to hear the song that I sing in my car when I pass that truck?
1: Yes, please.
0: I got a big wiener and I got a big truck. And I just sing that repeatedly.
1: I'm not going to lie to you. I learned this from my friend.
0: Yeah.
1: When a large truck tries to speed past you because you're already going 10 miles per hour. You're already going 10 miles per hour over the speed limit. And they're in a hurry.
0: Yeah.
1: And they come around you, or somebody in like a gigantic, like a little tiny crotch rocket just goes zooming in and out.
0: Yes.
1: Do you know what we say in my car?
0: Please tell me.
1: Ready?
0: I'm ready.
1: Oh, hey, sorry about your small penis.
0: You say that?
1: Yep.
0: I love that you say that, and I kind of have a cousin. I have the song
1: yes,
0: to go with that.
1: Exactly.
0: Yeah.
1: So that what I'm saying is namaste.
0: Yeah. I hear you. Holly, you may use either one of these the next time you pass a big truck like this.
3: Thank you.
0: You're welcome.
3: Thank you. Well, usually it's the truck that's trying to pass me. Again, even if I'm going a little speedy and a little zesty, I reserve my ire for big trucks parking in regular size places. There are two places, one of which, sports stadiums and big stadiums, where people try to park their Dodge Ram Hemis, and they take up 3 spots, and it's crooked. So then it makes the line out of order for the entire floor.
1: I got another. Yes. I got a question.
0: Sure.
1: What is a Hemi? I suppose I could have looked this up at any point in my life. What in the hell is a Hemi?
3: It's a type of engine.
0: I love that Holly knew that.
1: What
0: does it do? Well, Holly knows something. Tuesdays
3: look,
0: here on the show.
3: I grew up in an outer ring suburb. Okay. So I know by osmosis things about truck engines and country music between the years 1991 and 2002.
1: Oh, and that was prime Hemi time.
3: Yeah. I have all of this knowledge. I also have shot a potato gun out in the middle of a cornfield before. You know what a potato gun is? PVC pipe. You put a potato in it, and then you light it up and it goes.
1: Okay, actually, that sounds like fun.
3: Yeah. You take a PVC pipe, Jason.
0: I'm sure Carter's done this. Go ahead.
3: And then, you know, you do some engineering, and I didn't do the engineering part.
0: Yeah.
3: And then There is something where you light it and maybe there's hairspray involved. I don't remember. Then you switch the thing on the potato gun and then the potato launches out of the gun.
1: I will say, I love this. I want to do it, yeah. But it feels like a waste of a potato.
0: And we just talked about the joy of potatoes in the
1: potatoes
0: first
1: are
0: hour.
1: Great.
3: The joy of potatoes. You can eat them and you can play with them. It's great. So that's why I know about a Hemi engine.
1: Okay. So a Hemi is a type of engine.
3: That's right. And it's a big engine.
1: Okay.
3: Yep.
0: I got a big wiener. I got a big truck. I got a big wiener and I got a big truck.
3: That's right.
0: Oh, God. Call it. And then I had a song on yesterday. We were driving back from the lake and the song's playing in the car. And Colin goes, give me the song again. And I had to turn down the radio because I had the beat.
1: Yeah.
0: You know, listening to Whitney Houston. I had How Will I Know? And I'm like, okay. So I sang it to him. He goes, yeah, I knew the words because, you know, there's just basically four words, but I didn't know the beat. I go, the beat's very, when you sing the truck wiener song, it's very important to get the beat right. Yeah.
3: Sounds more like a nursery rhyme.
0: It kind of, you're right. It's not really a song. You're right, Holly. That, you know what? It is really. It's a nursery
1: Anything
0: rhyme.
1: Anything can be a song if you try hard enough.
0: Yeah, I could put a fiddle behind my truck wiener
1: just
0: song.
1: Just ask Pa.
0: Yeah. I'll just ask Pa from little. That'll another triggering thing for Colin.
1: Oh gosh.
0: Oh my God.
1: He would have to. Playing. He would walk out of a moving car.
0: Yeah.
1: I'm out of here.
0: God, it was so fun. Watching Little House on the Prairie is what we're referring to, and every time Pa would grab that fiddle, Colin from his side of the couch. Oh my God, fiddle playing. And then when the little girls would start singing, oh, it just sent him over the edge. I had to keep reminding him it was the prairie.
1: What else are you going to do?
0: There's nothing else to do. They can't jump on Temu.
1: Mm-mm.
0: They can't, you know, play Wordle. There's no crosswords.
1: Nope.
0: You know?
3: Mm-hmm. I think you should use this moonshine jug, Jason. I'm going to play this moonshine jug. Why don't you sing your song?
1: Ooh, this is a great idea.
0: Okay. I got a big wiener and I got a big truck. Got a big wiener and I got a big truck.
1: Yeah,
0: a
1: that sounds not, great.
0: Yeah, that's real. I like that.
1: Sounds great.
0: Yeah. Maybe I should slow it.
1: You know what?
0: I don't know.
1: I think for Christmas,
0: yeah,
1: you should get Colin a moonshine jug so he can participate
0: as I sing it.
3: That would be great.
0: When I pass Big Deucey,
1: just always have it in the back seat and be like, yeah, "Here you go,
0: here you go, Kyle. We're passing a truck. There's one coming
1: Time
0: up
1: for
0: on the
1: song.
0: Left. They have big tires. We could start a little band.
1: Yeah,
0: a little band.
3: That would be cute. You'd be like Emmett Otter.
0: Oh yeah, little
3: from the little Muppets.
0: Yeah, I like him. I just like the Muppets in general.
1: Mm.
0: Hey, before we take a break, the fair is starting Thursday.
1: You don't need to tell me twice.
0: Are we ready?
1: I'm easing into waking up earlier.
0: Yeah.
1: Because I'm going to need a little extra time. So I've been adding, you know, a little. I've been waking up just 10 minutes earlier.
3: You
1: 20
3: need
1: 20 minutes earlier.
3: Extra time and also to train your neural pathways to not go the usual way.
1: Yes.
3: Guaranteed on Thursday,
0: yes.
3: I'm going to pass the exit and go straight to the office.
1: Yep.
3: Because that's how my body is programmed. And let me tell you, when my body is programmed, it's real hard these days to get it off the track.
1: Mm-hmm.
0: Yep. I get it. Yeah. And it takes a few days to do that. And then I'm good. Then I'm good for the rest of the fair. Well, let me tell you about some of the delightful things we have coming up at the fair, including the this is really happy music. I did not pre-listen to this for the Lactation Station.
1: It feels like Vegas. Like the Lactation Station is a Vegas attraction.
3: That's right. It's coming from the left. Coming from the right. Coming from the left. Coming from the right.
0: I'm just going to leave it. I should have pre-rolled this, but oh
1: no,
0: well.
1: No, this works.
0: I'm learning. We're doing a new system. So anyway, starting this Thursday, new moms can enjoy the
1: Start it up again.
0: Okay. Starting this Thursday, new moms can enjoy the MyTalk 107 Lactation Station at the Minnesota State Fair, presented by Health Partners Park Nicollet. 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
3: Look at that baby over there. More. Why are they playing a craps game?
1: BYO tassels.
3: Yep.
0: We'll be right back with...
2: It's week two at the fair. Here's the My Talk stuff you need to know. All the shows will be out in the Chanhassen Dinner Theater stage this week. Donna and Steve just on Thursday. It's complicated. But those two are out there every day for a meet and greet. Theirs are from 1 to 1:30 every day. Jason, Colleen, and Holly from 9 to 9:30. Bradley and Dawn from 11 to 11:30. And Brittany, Kendall, and Mike every weekday from 2 to 2:30. Come say hi. On Saturday, we got bonus shows from Bradley and Dawn from 11 to 1, then BK from 1 to 3. Then the last My Talk show of the fair will be Sunday from noon to 2, Katie K9. What else? 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

0: A new episode of Two Fairy Godfathers is out. We're reacting to all the big park announcements from D23. You can find Two Fairy Godfathers wherever you get your podcast, Adulting the Disney Parks, with me and my husband. Thank you for your support. Welcome back to the show. Hey, Holly.
1: Hey, Jason.
0: You wrote something all in caps for the second hour. What is that, Holly?
1: I did. For the love, clean your ninja creamy. Clean it.
2: Are people not cleaning their creamies?
1: Apparently.
0: Colleen.
2: I grossed myself out.
0: Okay,
2: I didn't mean
0: you.
2: To. I'm serious. Are people not cleaning them?
1: Not good enough. Ninja Creamy, they're the kitchen appliance where you can make your own ice cream at home. Looks really attractive. I would buy one, but I don't have the counter space, and I don't need another appliance in my life. But if I was going to buy a new appliance, it would totally be a Ninja Creamy. But y'all aren't cleaning them good enough because people on TikTok are showing videos of Ninja Creamies that have maggots in them.
2: Nope. That is not an add-on that you want in your ice cream.
1: Protein.
2: Are those vanilla beans? No, they're maggots. Nope.
1: There's somebody on TikTok. Her name is Ariella. Earlier this month, she shared a video where she discovered maggots lodged in her Ninja Creamy lid.
2: Nope.
1: She just used that creamy to make a dessert for herself. And she found those. And
2: that's not the surprise you want.
1: Yeah,
0: no.
1: It went viral. And then other people who have Ninja Creamies decided to check their machines. And then other people reported that they also had larval issues.
2: Larval issues. My God.
1: Y'all aren't cleaning them good enough.
0: You should be cleaning them. It's dairy products. You should be cleaning them, I believe, after every use.
2: Well, yeah. Yes.
0: My friend Falcon over here, her husband has one. Other than the possible maggot situation, I had no idea, but she sent me a video to prove it. I guess they are...

0: just pulled into your kitchen. It's so, it is incredibly loud. It's not a soft machine.
1: Okay.
0: So between that and the maggots.
2: Yeah. Now, the company behind Ninja Creamy.
0: Ninja.
2: Shark Ninja.
0: The Ninjas.
2: The Ninjas.
1: Of the Battensters and Ninjas, yes.
2: They've been in contact with the original TikTok poster, and she confirms this. She said she's been in talks with, you know, the Ninjas.
0: I actually have a copy. I have a copy of the email from the Ninjas to the poster. Just two words. You nasty.
1: You nasty. Your fault.
2: And everybody else is nasty.
0: You're nasty.
2: They also directed people to an Instagram video on the Ninja Creamy post or page saying this is how you clean your creamy.
0: Okay.
2: This is step-by-step instructions on how to clean your creamy. And yes, you have to dismantle it and wash it every time you use it. And it looks like it's a pain in the butt. But do you want maggots or sprinkles?
1: And your French vanilla.
0: Yeah. I'm going to be honest, you guys, this is literally one of the things I think about whenever there's a hot new appliance. This is how unfun I am. I will go, that looks neat. And then I'll go, but then I have a Debbie Downer moment where I'm like, I bet it's a clean and I'm not going to do it. And that is the thing that will turn me off every single time is when I actually do the math. When I think all the way through what the maintenance of it looks like.
2: Exactly. Well, users are in a fight in the Instagram comments of this Ninja Creamy cleaning tutorial where there are some people who are blaming the design for the maggots and then other people are blaming the other users for not being clean enough.
0: Oh my gosh.
1: Can I tell you
2: somebody said that their Ninja Creamy caught fire.
1: Can I tell you the other problem with the creamy?
0: Crispy maggots. What?
1: Here's the other problem. And let me pause before I say this and say, I have nothing against the Ninjas.
0: They seem like a nice bunch of people.
1: They put out a good vacuum cleaner. From what I hear, some people prefer it over the Dyson ones. Yeah,
0: the Sharks and the Ninjas.
1: They're of the Battensters. Anyway, and I'm getting ready to tell you how much I actually love the company. ... Here's my problem that I also learned from Falcon. When you get a craving for ice cream, call me kooky. Colleen, you know what I'm going to say.
0: Yes, girl.
2: Say it.
1: Wait, let me paint a picture. Okay?
2: Here's a brush. Yeah.
1: Thank you.
0: Bob Ross.
1: You're sitting with your afro painting.
0: Mm-hmm.
1: And you're watching The Big Bang Theory in the background. And then you're sitting there and you're like, I'm so relaxed. I would just like a little bowl of ice cream.
0: Mm-hmm.
1: That urge hits you right then.
0: Mm-hmm.
1: You go upstairs. You're like, oh, wait, I'm not gonna turn to my store-bought ice cream. I'm going to turn to my creamy that I spent $200 on. Guess what? You can't get that ice cream for like a day.
0: Yeah. Yeah, you don't premeditate ice cream. Ice cream is an urge.
1: It takes, I think, an hour or longer to make the creamy ice cream.
0: Mm-hmm.
1: That's not practical. When the urge for ice cream comes, you want it right then.
0: Yeah.
1: You can't wait for this damn machine to freeze the cream. Fundamentally, a flaw in the design of the creamy. Agreed. In my opinion. My humble opinion.
2: Ice cream is also one of those foods that you could just leave to the experts. There are so many people who make great ice cream, and I'm not one of them.
0: Yeah.
2: I will gladly give my money to somebody who is an ice cream artist, or at least has access to some kind of soft serve machine.
0: Mm.
1: Yeah.
0: Mm-hmm.
1: When Falcon told me that it takes a long time to make this, and you have to literally step away, wait for it, I'm like, no.
0: And it's that loud.
1: Colleen was talking about being that unfun. She's that unfun.
0: Yeah.
1: I am that impatient.
0: Yeah.
1: If the urge for Rocky Road hits me, girl, I don't want to fire up the creamy and wait 3 hours. You know what I mean?
0: Well, and then it also depends on you to have all the ingredients at the ready.
1: Like Holly said, let's go to Holly.

0: There are professionals that know how to do this.
1: Yeah, when I want ice cream, I want one ingredient. One ingredient, ice cream.
2: Yeah, and then I want to put it in my mouth.
1: Exactly.
0: Now, I will, having said all of that, I will tell you quickly what I did this weekend.
1: Oh, dear.
0: I went over, I was at a housewarming party for my little cherub, Bjorn, and his partner, Luke, and our friend, Morgan. Oh, Morgan. He was on our bowling team, the legendary Bold and the Beautiful. Morgan entertains me every time I see him. And he brought over to this housewarming party the Ninja Slushy in a travel bag. And he brought it to make wine slushies. And I thought, how adorable are you that you spent the extra $75 for the travel bag to bring your slushy wherever you go? Jason got tipsy.
1: On the wine slushies.
0: And what did I buy?
1: You bought the slushy and the travel bag.
0: Not only did I buy the slushy, but because it was on special, I bought the double slushy, the two tanker, so I could make Miami Vices and swirl drinks.
2: Did you get the travel bag?
0: Is your name Holly Roberts?
2: Jason, when do you expect this to arrive?
0: I'm hoping this week.
2: Will you bring it to the Minnesota State Fair so we can have virgin Miami Vices?
0: Can you imagine the fun and pass them out to people? Yes.
1: Just, Jason, if it does not arrive at the State Fair, I am counting on you to have this at Project Down and Dirty.
0: Oh, without a doubt.
1: We're having a full slushy party.
0: Oh, yeah. But it's the girl. It's the big slushy twist smart frozen drink maker. And it solves the problem I just outlined with the creamy. Morgan poured a whole bottle of wine into that damn slushy. We were drinking froses in about 10 minutes. That I can wait for. If the creamy was 10 minutes.
1: Yeah, I'm in.
0: I'm in. I had froses in my mouth in about 12 minutes after Morgan poured the wine into the slushy.
1: Have you investigated the cleaning process?
0: I have, because it's a thing with me, too. It's easy cleaning.
1: Noted.
0: I will end with the log line from the ninja people. Are you ready? This is what I read that convinced
1: me. This is what the ninjas say.
0: Double the slush, double the flavor, double the fun. Thank you.
2: And clean your creamies, for Pete's sake.
0: And clean your creamies. For the love of Pete. We're going to take a break. When we come back, it might be ass happy.
3: Where talk is fun.
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3: My talk. Everything entertainment.
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0: It's the Jason Matheson Show replay, where talk is fun. My talk, everything entertainment.

0: We're so glad that you picked us to spend a portion of your day with. Thank you. Thank you very much. Have a great day. It's time for... Why is my board messed up there? There we go. It's time for Am I the Asshat?
1: Am I wrong?
2: No, you're not wrong.
1: Am I wrong?
2: You're not wrong, Walter. You're just an ass.
3: Am I wrong?
4: Am I the Asshat?
0: Well, we'll see. We pull these directly from the uber-popular Reddit thread, Am I the A-hole? But for legal reasons, we changed the name.
5: Thank you.
0: Here we go. Am I the asshat for refusing to pay for my best friend's boyfriend after he crashed our birthday dinner that I was treating her to? I'm a 31-year-old female. I've been best friends with Sarah since college. For her birthday this year, I made a reservation at a nice Italian steakhouse. My explicit text to her when making the reservation was, "My treat for your birthday, just the two of us to celebrate and catch up." She was thrilled and told me she couldn't wait. We got to the restaurant, ordered a bottle of wine, and we're about 20 minutes into apps when her new boyfriend of 4 months walked in and pulled up a chair. Apparently, Sarah had texted him our table location and invited him to join. As you can imagine, I was caught off guard, but I tried to be gracious and said, "Oh, I'm happy to see you." But Dave didn't just grab a drink. He ordered two $22 cocktails, an expensive ribeye, and a side of truffle mac. The entire dynamic shifted, and instead of our catch-up, it turned into him talking about things I wasn't real interested in. When the server brought the check, it was around $380 before tip. The server asked if it was all on one. I handed over my card and said, "Could you split off the steak and the two bourbon cocktails into a separate check, please?" The table went completely silent. Dave looked stunned. That's the boyfriend. Fumbled for his wallet and muttered, "I just assumed the dinner was taken care of." My friend looked horrified and whispered, "Are you serious?" Dave ended up paying his portion, but the mood was ruined. We left right after, and the ride home was silent. The next morning, she texted me a massive paragraph saying I completely humiliated her in front of her new boyfriend, made him feel unwelcome, and basically ruined a birthday. She said, "I offered to host the dinner. Basic etiquette meant covering the table once a guest arrived. I told her I offered a treat her to a one-on-one dinner, not an entire dinner for multiple people. Now, a couple of our mutual friends are split. Some say he was kind of a mooch, but others think that I should have just swallowed it for the sake of my friend and her birthday. So now I'm wondering, am I the asshat?" 651-641-1071. 651-641-1071.
6: Girl, no, you are not the asshat. You set a boundary at the beginning. You set a clear boundary. Just you and me, my treat. That boundary was then violated, and they're angry with you for continuing to hold your boundary. That's their problem. That is not your problem. You are not the asshat. You are a queen. You are a champion. You are the pinnacle. We should all learn from you. No, she's so not the asshat.
0: Holly D. Roberts?
7: No, you're not the asshat. And I'm surprised that you just didn't kick him out.
6: Seriously? Ew.
7: And I'd be a little upset at the friend for being upset because it was like, hey, this is supposed to be the two of us.
6: Yeah.
7: We've been friends for a long time. And then this dirtbag comes in and tries to get a dinner from me.
6: Yeah. And then was drinking all them drinks?
0: She wrote, 4 months.
6: Yeah, 4 months.
0: It wasn't like a long time. Not that it would have made a big difference. But it's been like a long relationship where she has an established relationship with dude. This is a newcomer.
7: No, and even if my friend, a one-on-one birthday dinner, and then they brought their husband that I've known for 20 years.
6: Yes, that's also weird.
7: I would be annoyed at that, too.
6: Yeah.
7: I would, too.
0: But I'm saying it would be, I don't know, a tick less annoying or weird. I just think it's weird in general.
6: Yeah.
7: Just a little bit less annoying. Just a little bit.
0: Just a little bit. Just the tip. 651-641-1071. Just 651-641-1071. No, absolutely not the asshat. The biggest asshat in here is the guy. For being, talk about social graces and having no sense of etiquette. Not only did you crash a birthday dinner, but then you order a steak and two
6: expensive cocktails. She said, how much were they?
0: $22.
6: That's insane.
0: I wouldn't do that. I wouldn't do that if not even a birthday. If someone else was treating, I would get like rail, you know, or I would just get a Coke.
6: Yes.
0: You just don't do, and I certainly wouldn't order two. That's just so rude.
6: Yeah. Well, and then also the part where he muttered, I thought dinner was taken care of.
0: Yes.
6: Ew. Ish.
0: Very ick. That's a, again, Maya Angelou, when people show you who they
6: are. Oh, if I were, oh my gosh, if I were the friend, if I were the birthday girl, I would be more embarrassed about my boyfriend's behavior
0: than
6: my
0: friends. Yeah. Holly Roberts, who do we have on the lines?
7: Well, let's go to Teresa.
0: Hi, Teresa. Welcome to the show. Is the host the asshat?
1: No, I think the friend and the boyfriend planned this out, and they're the total entitled asshat.
6: Yes.
0: Oh, you think they planned this out?
1: He ordered the most expensive, not just the drinks, but he ordered the most expensive meal, too. So he was over a third of the price of the meals altogether. So what they totally planned it out. They thought they were getting a free meal for both of them that was going to be high-end. And they ruined a friendship because they're stupid.
0: Yeah, over a cut of meat.
6: Seriously.
0: You're right, Teresa.
6: Say it, Teresa. Amen.
0: Who do we have next, Holly?
7: David.
0: David, good welcome morning. To the show. Is the friend the asshat?
5: Oh, yeah, totally. But first I wanted to say I'm glad the new timing, because I have been late to work just to listen to this segment before. And I go to work at 8. 7:30 is perfect. But, yeah, the other person was right. They all have to say, do you mind if my boyfriend joins us? Yes or no. Don't surprise it. But then also don't order the lobster Gruyere or whatever. You know, don't order the most expensive meal.
6: Yes.
5: It was all a setup. And $380, I ain't friends with nobody like that.
0: Yeah, right? Exactly. Thank you, David.
6: Thanks, David. Now get to work.
0: Yeah, right. Who gets the last word, Holly?
7: Sharon Lee gets the last word.
0: Hi, Sharon Lee. Who is the friend the asshat?
8: Maybe I'm traditional, but the man, once that man showed up, he should have paid for the whole meal.
6: Mm.
8: He's the asshat.
0: Oh, I love that.
6: I actually love that too. You're right.
8: When there's a man that comes to the table, no, he should have picked up the bill without a thought.
0: There we go.
6: Well, especially because he was uninvited.
0: Yeah, right. Yeah. Thank you. Thank you, Sharon Lee. Well, Holly, the verdict is obvious.
9: The results are in. You are not the asshat.
0: That's right. Am I the asshat? Monday and Wednesdays at 7:30 right here on our show. We're going to take a break.
10: Morning, sunshine. It's a limited edition Dunkin' Pumpkin Spice Donut Covered Pretzel.
6: Wait, I'm really confused. Sorry, my brain just broke. Also, where am I getting this Dunkin' Donuts? Why am I getting a pretzel that tastes like a donut?
10: But you're not getting it at Dunkin' Donuts. You're getting it at the grocery store. So
6: okay,
10: to my point...
6: I'm seriously, I think I just turned inside out.
10: It's a pretzel that's covered in chocolate, but the chocolate is not chocolate. It's pumpkin spice donut covered pretzel. So the covering tastes like...
0: She shut off again.
6: I'm short-circuiting again.
0: There goes Khalid.
6: She's offline.
0: She's offline, everybody. 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
0: Hate mornings, but love us? Have we got a replay for you?
6: It's the best of what we did yesterday morning, here for you now. On My Talk, where talk is fun. You

0: felt alone. Welcome back. It's Jason Matheson Show, starring Colleen Lindstrom, starring Holly Roberts, and you. Do some random entertainment tonight. John Tesh, Mary Hart Memorial. Thank you. I was hoping for that. Where's my theme there on the Zeta? I thought we had entertainment tonight. I don't know. Holly, do we have entertainment tonight somewhere in the Zeta universe?
1: No, I'm not really sure if we do.
0: I feel like you played it last week. Yeah, but that's now illegal. But I thought we had it in Zeta. I'm sure Donna and Steve will steal. But anyway,
1: it's a real good show.
0: Thank you for singing that.
2: We'll just sing it for you.
0: There we go. Okay. How old do you two think Rupert Grint is from the Harry Potter? Ron Weasley. Well, give me. What do we think he is?
2: Rupert Grint.
0: Thank you.
2: Is presently 32 years of age and 3/4.
0: 32 years of age. Holly Roberts, what are you thinking for Ron Weasley? What
1: I'm
0: do you think
1: guessing
0: he is?
1: A nice, robust 34.
0: Okay. Both of you are wrong. He's almost 40. He's 38 years old. And if that doesn't make you feel old, I don't know.
2: Yep. I was trying to avoid that. Oh, my gosh.
0: Okay. Yeah. How old is Kenny Baker? Oh, no, he's dead. Okay, I'm not going to do that one. I don't know why they put a dead person in here. But anyway, let me give you another one. Marley Matlin. Let's talk about her. Today's Marley Matlin's birthday.
2: What is
0: our
2: she
0: entertainment
2: up
0: tonight,
2: to?
0: John Tesh. How old do you think Marley Matlin is?
2: Academy Award winner. She is 61.
0: Okay. Holly?
1: I'm guessing 65.
0: One of you is exactly right, and you get both showcases. And that person is Colleen Lindstrom.
2: Whoa!
0: 61 years old.
2: Happy birthday, Marley Matlin.
0: Let's do one more. The rule of three. Let me end with a good one. Oh, this is great. This is great. Police Academy legend Steve Guttenberg. How old do you think Steve Guttenberg is for our entertainment tonight? Random Mary Hart birthday list.
2: Steve Guttenberg is 72 years of age.
0: Holly Roberts.
1: That is such a good guess because he's right in that ballpark. I'm going to have to do the prices right and say 73.
0: No, you both are over.
2: No kidding.
0: Mr. Guttenberg is only 68 years old.
1: Oh, my
2: gosh. I'm sorry I aged you, Mr. Okay. Guttenberg.
0: There's been the Mary Hart John Tesh Memorial Entertainment Tonight random list of celebrity birthdays.
2: That's actually fun. I enjoy that. I'm a terrible age guesser.
0: Me too. I'm awful at it.
1: Once you're past age 25, you're considered an adult. And then you stop aging.
2: Yeah, then you're
0: that's
2: just
0: it.
2: That's it. Yeah, then you're just there.
0: I was going to go to something else, but Colleen has written something on our show document. It's all by itself, just sitting there, all lonesome in this segment. So let's play.
2: Oh, you want to talk about it?
0: Yeah. Why the hell is this on the show sheet? Colleen has written, "The olds are making mini blockbusters. Explain thyself."
2: Wait until you see how cute this is. I'm going to share this with you, actually, so you can actually get an eyeful. This is a thing. This actually has been going on for quite some time. You have seen the little free libraries. You've seen those out and about in the world. Yeah. Are you aware?
0: No.
2: That there are little free blockbusters? And this is a thing. There's actually an entire network.
0: No, there's not.
2: Yes, you can go online freeblockbuster.org and see where there is a mini free blockbuster in your area. And yes, there are some in Minnesota. Across this beautiful nation of ours. Okay, maybe that's actually not the... Is that not the... I thought that was, freeblockbuster.org.
1: Mm-hmm.
2: And you can buy supplies to make your own free blockbuster if you'd like.
1: Oh, yeah, you can found a franchise.
2: You can found a little mini franchise. And
0: you just
2: stuff that sucker full of real movies on DVD or on VHS. and people can just roll up to your free Blockbuster and rent a movie for free.
0: Look at that.
2: Isn't that fun?
0: I have so many movies I could do. I have so many physical DVDs.
2: You could actually build a real Blockbuster.
0: I could open a real Blockbuster video. I think this is great. Colin, will you build one today? Thanks.
2: Isn't that cute? They are all over. If you look at the map, they are coast to coast. And we actually have a pretty good amount in the metro area. There's one down in Rochester, at least, and one in Winona. But in the metro area, I mean, there's a couple in Apple Valley, Burnsville, St. Paul, one near Roseville, kind of close to where we are right now. And it tells you when it was founded. It gives you the coordinates.
0: That is fun.
2: Isn't that fun?
0: For people like me that prefer movies to books.
2: Yeah.
0: I want to do a free library. I'll do a free Blockbuster.
2: And listen, I love the little free libraries. I have been a patron to many free libraries.
0: Yeah.
2: When you're just out on a walk and you see a book in there that you've been wanting to read, I love it.
1: Oh yeah.
2: I've also fed the free libraries before, where I've just driven around and shoved my books in.
0: Well, why am I surprised? Colleen literally in that last break read two books and a pamphlet.
1: Mm-hmm. So you just shove that book in that slot? Go for it. Yeah. Oh, yeah. It's great when you're like, hey, I've read this book. I'm probably not going to read it again. So I'm going to forward it and somebody else will be able to enjoy it.
2: Yeah.
0: I love this.
2: Isn't this fun?
0: This is fun.
2: Yeah. So, you can totally just, you can look. It's right there on freeblockbuster.org. There's a map of the Blockbusters across the country.
0: Well, and I'm sad they had a link for a dispenser that they do for you for $420, yeah. But they're sold out.
2: Oh, man.
0: I went to click on that link and they're sold out.
1: Well,
0: but they do.
1: Yeah. Do your own free Tidal Wave.
0: Yeah.
1: Free Hollywood Video.
2: Yeah, listen, you don't have to leave it just a Blockbuster. No. There's other options.
0: Speaking of movies, stop me if you've heard this before, but Spider-Man was number one again.
2: What?
0: I know.
2: You don't say.
0: I am shooketh. I am shocketh. Yeah. Another number one week for Spider-Man.
2: That actually is incredible, though, and good for them.
0: Yeah.
2: Good for them.
1: Even the new Insidious movie couldn't beat Spider-Man.
0: No. And usually horror films in August do very well. But now it's, what is it? A total of $854 million in week four.
1: Which is amazing. And Insidious had a pretty decent opening weekend.
0: 25 mil. Poor end of Oak Street. Poor end of Oak Street.
1: Man.
0: Warner Brothers did that dirty. He said, Colin said that Stormer loved it.
2: I've heard good things about it. I just think, what are you going to do when you're going up against flipping Spider-Man?
1: And then part of your marketing strategy is putting out an AI video where talking dogs are having a podcast with each other.
0: And another part of your marketing strategy is not doing normal word-of-mouth screenings in various markets like this one.
2: Yeah, for example.
0: I mean, look, I'm just saying, making this about us here in the Twin Cities, but the press or the public, they didn't do a normal, every movie, well, not anymore, used to do what's called word of mouth screenings. And the local PR firm that handles the PR for these movie studios would do a word of mouth screening in markets, like usually the top 20 markets. And they have more and more, they're leaving us out. And I do not like that. I think it's a missed opportunity. Again, I know theater is not a movie, but why do you think Walt Disney opened shows in our market for years? Because we are a great audience. We just are.
2: Mm-hmm.
0: You talk to any actor that's ever performed here.
2: Mm-hmm.
0: The fact that these movie studios are bypassing us, they're 494-ing us, you can bite me.
2: Big mistake.
0: I think it's to quote Julia Roberts, big mistake, huge. I'm going shopping now. We're actually not going shopping. When we return from movies to TV, what to watch, what to avoid, a packed Screen Queens next.
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18: When I was diagnosed with Hodgkin lymphoma, I had so many questions. 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
26: 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We're going to be out at the Minnesota State Fair later on this afternoon, 1 to 1:30. Come and see us.
24: Yes, come and see us. We will be there. Mama Yuck Yuck, Papa Gravy. Oh. We would love to be near you.
26: Oh,
24: isn't that right, Donna?
26: That's right, Steve. Speaking of the Minnesota State Fair, I have not, you know, walked around and seen many exhibits yet.
24: Yeah, we walk our same path every day, I think.
26: Yeah, we're in and we're out. But I saw on our buddy Melissa Peterman's Instagram this morning some really cool Fargo crop art from her scene in the film. It is amazing.
24: And for a Minnesota gal like Melissa Peterman to have yourself adorned from your role in Fargo, which everybody's seen. That's an epic moment. That is it. It's and when you don't know it's coming.
26: I know. And then by the way, we got to give props to Julie Fisher of St. Paul, Minnesota. She is the one who created this.
24: Really
26: go to
24: good.
26: Melissa Peterman's Instagram page and you'll see what this woman did, and then click over and you'll see the actual scene and realize just how talented she is. And it's that scene where I think Hooker number one says, like I say, he was funny looking. More than most people, even.
24: Yeah.
26: And then, oh my gosh, look at the detail, Steve.
24: I know. I was looking at it this morning. It's so impressive.
26: The purse, the cat, on this girl's sweater from the scene. Wow.
24: Really something.
26: Just wow.
24: Ladies and gentlemen, we have a birthday in the building. Donna Valentine.
26: Wow,
24: it's her
26: you
24: birthday
26: remember. That's
24: today.
26: That's crazy. Thank you.
24: Happy birthday.
26: Thanks, buddy.
24: Now, I've thought about what I could do for you on this day.
26: I just want a donkey. That's
24: and
26: it.
24: This is what you want is a donkey. So here's what we
26: so
24: can do.
26: So where is it?
24: Donkey is not here, but if we go hit the shuttle really early, we do what we did last time.
26: I don't think that's going to happen, but...
24: Let's say it does.
26: Okay.
24: Let's say where there's a will, where there's you know the saying.
26: Yeah, yeah, yeah, that whole
24: fool
26: thing.
24: Fool me once, shame on.
26: Okay.
24: Anyway, then we stop in a donkey barn or an animal barn.
26: I wonder, are there donkeys in the horse barn?
24: I don't think there, I hate this, but I don't think there are donkeys on the fairgrounds. I think that there are llamas. I think that there are horses. I think that there are.
26: Alpacas.
24: Alpacas. I just don't think there are donkeys. I wish that there were.
26: Did you look into this or you're just making stuff up?
24: I've just been in the animal places a lot and never feel like I saw a donkey.
26: Yeah, you could find donkeys and miniature donkeys in the horse barn at the Minnesota State Fair.
24: Well, I say here's the plan then. Birthday girl, and send in your birthday wishes. You can email Donna.
26: Please, sir.
24: Sir, do.
26: Just.
24: Donna and Steve Show.
26: You're coming in hot, man.
24: At mytalk1071.com. Send your birthday love to her. I thought maybe we should do Instagram Live, too, to try to get you to 12,000 followers for your birthday.
26: You're killing me, Smalls.
24: You're an influencer, Donna.
26: Stop,
24: you did this to yourself.
26: Saying that.
24: You posted two videos this weekend, and that was the same video. You had to correct the font on one
26: with
24: a placement. Great eye to catch that. A lot of people don't.
26: Thank you, sir.
24: A lot of people don't. Then, you know, like you'll edit it when somebody taps your video full screen. Now the text is like covered by iPhone stuff, or at the bottom it's covered by captions. Donna saw that, caught it, deleted it in one place, not in another, oddly.
26: No, I assumed that it would delete from both places. Can you help me do that?
24: Yeah, well, no. We're going to leave them. They're getting good views.
26: Oh, for the love.
24: They're getting good views, Donna. People are saying, wow, look at these views that they're getting.
26: I'm sure there are people going, why are you posting this twice?
24: You would be surprised at how much the algorithm doesn't show a lot of people lot of things.
26: Great. This is so great.
24: But I thought, man, I only left a video up for 3 hours the other day of me trying to tell people to go follow you. Maybe I repost it for the birthday. Maybe we go IG Live. Maybe we IG Live this every day.
26: No.
24: Donna,
26: no
24: your
26: lies.
24: First video that you put up with the font in the bad place has 9,900 views.
26: That's insane.
24: The second video that you put up has 4,300 views.
26: Okay.
24: And the comments on the second video don't seem to be saying, well, I like this one better. Like, no, nobody knows.
26: Oh.
24: Everybody, nobody knows if you've seen a video before or
26: I have
24: not.
26: So many things to learn, guys. I'm still learning.
24: And
26: leave
24: you're still
26: alone.
24: Young, birthday girl. This is so great.
26: Woo.
24: How did you feel when you woke up this morning on your birthday?
26: Great. Really great. And then I realized today is senior day at the fair.
24: Felt even better.
26: Right? I'm like, do I get that discount? I don't think I qualify, just for the record. I don't know.
24: But did you look into it? I'm not saying anything.
26: I didn't look into it.
24: You're
26: did
24: so
26: you
24: young.
26: Look into the donkey? Do I have to do everything?
24: No, I'm just... Okay, see, no. I've been told that when people have milestone birthdays, sometimes they can get...
26: Stop saying words.
24: Emotional.
26: Right now.
24: And start lashing out. They're lashing. I feel like I'm being lashed toward.
26: Oh, man.
24: Yeah, so we'll... All right. Let's get on the 12 o'clock and go see a donkey for your birthday.
26: I will try.
24: We'll take a picture with a donkey for your birthday. Oh, what's that? State Fair realizes a radio legend has a birthday today. They let her ride donkey to meet and greet.
26: Oh, I don't think we'd have enough time to do that. Could I be riding a donkey?
24: I don't know.
26: Oh, my God. I haven't ridden a donkey since I was like 7. This needs to happen. What are we doing? Well, let's take off now.
24: We got to do the show.
26: Okay.
24: And like I said, backup plan, if we can't get a picture with a donkey.
26: A mule. Maybe there's a mule.
24: There's got to be. You know what a mule is?
26: A horse and a donkey? Or a donkey and a horse? Wait, a horse and a donkey?
24: Wow, well, when you put it that way. What is it, man? Hey, pass that over here, bro.
26: Wait.
24: Yeah, it's a horse and a donkey. I didn't know this. Until a few years ago.
26: So wait, which one is the horse? Is it the male or the female, I guess, is what I'm wondering. It's got to be the male.
24: The horse would be the male.
26: Oh, how could you do that to a little donkey?
24: Yeah, what's a donkey got, a step stool? Or, I mean, how are they going to pull that off with a horse?
26: I think there are step stools involved either way.
24: Really?
26: I think. I don't want to talk to you about this.
24: It's not human life. It's animal life, but it's the state fair time. We must know this.
26: It is so obvious how little we know about farming and agriculture in general and farm animals.
24: In horse mating? Is that what I would search? Are step stools involved? No, step stools are not used by the horses.
26: Well, I don't think it's technically a step stool. It's just some kind of platform.
24: Doesn't sound like it, you pervert.
26: Okay, all right.
24: Sounds very normal. I would urge you to never
26: Google
24: look up horse
26: work.
24: Mating. That ruined me for a day. I couldn't focus. I couldn't think of anything.
26: You know, this happened to me.
24: Of course, I felt body shamed. Go ahead. I have eyes, you know. I mean, I'm like.
26: This happened to me recently with an elephant. I was watching just this sweet elephant playing and having fun. And I'm like, excuse me, sir, the elephant in the room is on the elephant right now. Like, what are we doing? Don't post that, sir. Like, can you just wait until the elephant is maybe a little more?
24: When they urinate, right? It's very.
26: Yeah.
24: Like prominent.
26: Yes. I don't know. Don't ask me questions.
24: Okay, I don't want to ask you anything.
26: Just forget about it.
24: That's pretty cool, though.
26: Thanks, man.
24: Talking about this stuff. Anyway, happy birthday. Send your emails in.
26: Please stop.
24: Since I asked for the emails, 0 have come in. So thank you guys for really making this a wonderful birthday for Donna.
26: I'm not really a birthday person.
24: Yeah, we know. You play it low-key.
26: Yes,
24: we're not birthday week people. You want us to celebrate when you come into work? Bring your own cupcakes, Donna.
26: Thank you.
24: You know, we're not here to... No one's baking something. We're adults. Okay? We're all paying
26: right.
24: mortgages and rent.
26: We don't have to put the candles
24: bills.
26: In the thing and then we all get COVID. Like, please. Please!
24: Would you want individual candles for a day like this or just the big... If you had to choose, you had a cake. And then we'll move on. Would you choose the individual candles? To the number of years that you are, or just the big, here's the number. What would you prefer?
26: How about just one candle?
24: That's not an option in this one. Unless it says the full number, the two-digit number.
26: No, I don't want that.
24: So you would want just the amount of candles is how many years you're celebrating?
26: No, I don't want any
24: You have
26: of
24: to
26: it.
24: Choose one of these. You have to either get, bang, there's my age, or, wow, there's a lot of candles on that cake.
26: Do a lot of candles, I guess.
24: Because then it's like guessing how many M&Ms are in the jar.
26: Take
24: you know, somebody's going to think you're 100. Somebody's going to think you're 20.
26: Right.
24: Who cares? It'll
26: They're
24: fall
26: gonna be
24: somewhere
26: gone.
24: In the
26: There's got to be at least 20 candles on that on that cake.
24: And Donna's like, thank you.
26: I'm pulling them out before anyone can count. Throwing them behind me in my pocket.
24: Oh, wait. A couple birthday wishes have come in.
26: Oh, gosh. Please, Steve.
24: Happy birthday, Donna.
26: Thank you.
24: This is from Dawn. She said, I'm 59. And the state fair ticket seller gave me the senior pricing. I just said 2 seniors and no questions were asked, and they sold them to me.
26: Oh. Okay.
24: So that's kind of nice.
26: I think 65 is the year.
24: Yeah, but, you know, could you pass an eyeball test? It's like getting alcohol, right?
26: Sure.
24: You know, maybe you can, maybe you can't. Happy birthday, Donna.
26: Thank
24: says
26: you.
24: Says Mary. Mary.
26: Thanks, Mayor. Mayor Bear.
24: It's Costco Mary. Oh, hey, Costco Mary.
26: Oh, hey, Costco Mary. How are you?
24: And I hope you have the best day ever. Do not pay for Steve today when you go play after work at the fair.
26: Thank you. Did you
24: see you in Athens?
26: That's awesome.
24: We announced our big Grease cruise on Friday.
26: That's incredible. Oh, man, that's going to be fun.
24: Couple more. Have a great day. This is from Amy, Amy Moser. Happy birthday, Donna.
26: Thank you.
24: Sarah Kay, happy birthday, Donna. And fabulous. We love you.
26: Oh, I love you.
24: I don't know
26: you.
24: How that woman found out your age.
26: Don't say
24: I'm not saying the age. I'd never say the age.
26: Yes, you would, Steve. Don't act like you're a different guy.
24: Jeff Needham. I wonder how we would do. Jeff Needham
26: says, Jeff.
24: He says, happy birthday. Have an amazing day and a fantastic year ahead. I wonder what age I would think you were on the sound of your voice, like I'll do with callers sometimes.
26: Yeah, let's not do that.
24: I wonder what it would be in my head if I heard you.
26: Let's not talk about it.
24: Thanks for turning on the line.
26: Light FM.
24: Happy birthday, Donna.
26: Thank
24: I
26: you.
24: Really hope your donkey dreams come true today.
26: Thank you so
24: it's
26: much.
24: From Susan. Keep the love coming, guys.
26: That's okay.
24: Keep
26: guys.
24: Them coming.
26: Guys, thank
24: Just
26: you.
24: Bring them on and keep them coming.
26: Thank you for listening. Hey, we got a great show, as usual. We've got Whose Voice Is It Anyway? Of course, coming up at 11:30, 10:30, we've got the College of Pop Culture Knowledge. I'm closing the gap. I also want to talk to you about something that Michelle Obama said. We'll have that coming up at 11, because you get very sentimental about your kids leaving home.
24: Yeah, today's back to school day.
26: Oh, well, she has a very different take, and I will share that with you coming up at 11.
24: All right, when we come back after the break, I know it's a little bit late, but we never got around last week to talking about OreoGate.
26: Oh, that's right.
24: So we'll dig into that. But first, I got to tell you, the what's gone on with tipping in our society problem, I tested my solution that I have floated, a very simple solution. It's been right in front of our eyes the whole time. Tested it yesterday at Starbucks. Works like a charm.
26: Really?
24: Like a charm. I will tell you about that when we return on Donna and Steve.
0: Hey, it's Kendall. I'm so glad to be back on the air just in time for the State Fair. And for all you moms out there with little ones like me, I want to make sure you know there is a place at the fair where you can find a quiet, shaded, air-conditioned, private place to nurse, do a diaper change, or honestly just relax in a comfy chair because you got a little. 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
30: Donna, you're the best.
31: Thanks.
30: No, you're supposed to say, oh, Steve, you're the best.
31: No, probably won't do that.
30: Okay, how about a compromise? Say, these are the best. These replayable segments that we liked from today's show.
31: But you just said that.
30: I know, I'm the best.
31: Okay.
30: I lose my mind. Donna's got birthday things coming in. Is that what these are? These are birthday presents?
31: Don't worry about it, man.
30: Donna's got two boxes that have come to her today.
31: Yes.
30: Is it from a secret admirer? I saw it came with a little Amazon note. That's fun.
31: I know. So sweet. Thank you, guys. Ah, Shihan.
30: Oh, hey, Shihan.
31: You're so sweet, buddy.
30: Care to share what Shihan got you?
31: It is a little tile. To find lost things.
30: Oh, great.
31: Like a dog.
30: Oh. Is that what you're going to put the title?
31: Or a purse. That's so thoughtful.
30: Do you lose your keys often?
31: Not as often as I used to. I lose my phone a lot.
30: Okay.
31: Constantly. Yeah. And I purposely got an orange phone, only to find out that Bradley also has an orange phone, so I keep stealing his.
30: That, I think one of you needs to change.
31: Yeah,
30: maybe.
31: I think it's going to be Brad.
30: Donna walked out the other day with an orange phone in her hand. Brad came out running.

0: and I zoom in.
1: Zoom.
0: And under my butt, by about 6 or 7 inches, is another butt.
2: Okay.
0: And I'm like, what's going on with my leg?
2: I think a few things it could be. Mm-hmm. Now, here, Donna sent weekend text messages with Donna always hit different.
0: Yes, they do.
2: May I read it?
0: You may.
2: Steve, can you take a survey with this photo?
0: Meaning...
2: And I was like, do you want me to post this online?
0: No, I meant ask online? Your family.
2: Well, you're an influencer now, so I always default to she wants this to happen online publicly. Oh, and then don't forget the topic about washing jeans. That was your earlier text
0: Oh, yeah,
2: message.
0: It's a good one. Okay. Yeah.
2: Can you take a survey, Steve, and tell me what everyone thinks this is? And I'm still thinking that this is you asking me to post this on Facebook. And I'm like, wow, this woman is trying to get me canceled. Here were her options for the survey that I would post. Pointing to a woman's leg. Do you think this is A, displaced fat after liposuction? Canceled. I am already gone. A pair of underwear that got crumpled up in my pants leg? That would be my bet. Tumor or undiagnosed / previously undetected twin? Okay, so listen. Ever since you got a necrosis, you keep scanning your body for potential twins that you absorbed. And I just don't like it.
0: I know. I'm pretty sure.
2: I actually think it was wind, maybe just blowing those.
0: Okay.
2: Just a little fabric.
0: Okay, thank you.
2: And I would have no judgment. I was at a restaurant at the Wisconsin Dells Water Park area with my family. And I was like, man, what is going on? And then it like felt something in my thigh and then like in my calf. I reached up and guys, that was a pair of used underwear.
0: Yeah, that's what I think it was. Because that morning we all got up at like 5 a.m. to see the glacier outside. And so I'm standing up there all, you know, look at me. I'm so confident and awake and drinking my coffee. And there's a big lump in my pants.
2: Oh, Donna. I just wish you wouldn't have said that sentence.
0: If you just tuned in, never mind.
2: Yeah.
0: Hit rewind. Do we have time to get to your story?
2: Yeah, real quick. Maybe you heard about Oreo Gate. It was kind of making the rounds. It was this gone viral kindergarten mom group chat that kind of blew up on Instagram. And the original story was that there was this Instagram creator, Ashley Jams, began posting a series of videos recreating messages from some alleged kindergarten parents' WhatsApp chat, where a mom named Michelle asked the other parents to stop putting Oreos, chocolate, and candy in their kids' lunches because her daughter Ava wasn't allowed to eat them and was getting upset when she saw other kids having them.
0: Oh, for the love.
2: And this was not an allergy issue. So that conversation blows up. So then we keep forgetting about it. We keep forgetting about us bringing this up. Like, is it okay for parents to ask that? Or should you just mind your own business and say, hey, not everybody's lunch boxes are created equally.
0: Right.
2: And the contents inside of them. Well, an interesting twist in the Oreo Gate story. Business Insider reported over the weekend that that woman who put the post out is a paid partner of something called Suno, and that the Oreo Gate videos were promotional content. Suno confirms she's compensated, although the company says it did not create or direct the Oreo storyline by itself. But now people are wondering, did she start this whole conversation just through a generated storyline? And I would end with this.
0: Scam.
2: Just presume that everything you see online
0: is fake.
2: It's probably fake.
0: Okay.
2: And then you won't be as crestfallen when you find out it's fake. But if it ever turns out to be real, you'll be really pumped.
0: All right. But follow us anyway.
2: That's right. Yes. Follow our lies.
3: Where talk is fun.
4: Oh, my. This is truly delightful.
3: My talk. Everything entertainment.
5: What keeps you up at night? 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
4: Stop making me read between the lines. Already know I can leave.
5: All right, we're back. Hi. How's it going?
6: Good, good, good.
5: Thanks for listening. It is the Donna and Steve show. I am the Donna. He is the Steve.
6: Hello.
5: Hello.
6: Hello.
5: Hello, caller. Connecticut.
6: Thank you.
5: Thank you, sir. All right. Stormer is on the line. He's getting a call. We're going to play our little game momentarily. I think you should let me win.
7: Oh, it is your birthday?
5: Yeah, don't you think that would be nice?
6: Yes.
5: All right.
6: But I'm gonna play it. I'm gonna play it straight because I know if you win straight up and down, you're gonna feel so much better about that win.
5: You know what?
6: Because it's not a handout.
5: You're right.
6: You're not a part of the trophy generation.
5: No, you're right. Let's play.
6: Not anywhere
8: Game
6: close.
8: Game start.
5: Thank you.
8: C-O-P-C-K. C-O-P-C-K. C-O-P-C-K.
9: College and pop culture knowledge.
5: All right. Oh, Storm is on another line.
6: How many phone calls are coming?
5: What is happening?
6: The phone lines are blowing up over there.
5: The phone fairies.
6: And he is nowhere near mean enough to operate the phone bank.
5: I know.
6: Efficiently.
5: I know. I know.
6: I'd love to run the phone someday.
5: I used to be a phone op when I worked in New York.
6: Remember, we used to answer the phone in our studio, back in the old studio. We could do that sometimes.
5: I mean, we could. We have a phone right here.
6: Would that?
5: It's right there.
6: I could answer the phone?
5: Yes.
6: Oh, we got to talk about this later.
5: There's nothing different about this phone.
6: Well, I don't remember how to do this, but I would love to know how to do it.
5: Well, you'd have to, I mean, you could pick it up off the air. You can't pick it up on the air.
6: Yeah, but then I could like, oh, okay, yeah.
5: Yeah, you
6: can
5: screen
6: call.
5: Can I
6: hang up on people over here?
5: Absolutely,
6: Are you being serious?
5: Yes.
6: Oh, my gosh.
10: I don't like any of this.
6: I love all of this. Because we said you're too nice to efficiently run a phone bank. If we had to get through a lot of calls.
5: Yeah, like if someone called and went, hi, it's Phil. Bye.
6: Yeah, Jerry Lewis's telethon.
5: Oh, yeah.
6: You would actually limit the amount of donations that came in.
5: Because
6: you'd be like, hello,
5: yapping.
6: Where are you from? You're from Toledo? You know, I was in Toledo. Hear me now. I was
5: hello,
6: in Toledo.
5: Toledo.
6: I was hello, Toledo.
10: I'm a man of the people. What do I say? I don't know what to say. I'm sorry. All right. Well, let's get the point total first. We got Donna Valentine here with her 296 points, taking on Steve with his 308 points.
6: Yeah.
10: Donna, you get the lifeline today. We are going to Minneapolis, but she is from Jordan, Minnesota. We're saying good morning to Jess.
5: Hey, Jess.
6: Hey, Jordan, Jess.
5: You know what?
11: Hey, good morning.
5: You know, this is kind of interesting, Jess. We were down at the Minnesota's largest candy store when my family was visiting. And my sister-in-law bought a Tin Man, kind of like, not a bird feeder, but he looks like the Tin Man from The Wizard of Oz. She named him Jordan. So whenever I go over there, I'm like, hey, where's Jordan? She's like, oh, I put him away for the winter. So just another shout out to Jordan, Minnesota.
6: Jess, your thoughts on that story?
11: Awesome. I think it's great. Trinkets are wonderful, and the candy store has all sorts of fun stuff that
5: you can find
11: and keep and eat and spend a lot of money.
5: Yeah, they have good pie, too.
6: Yes, they do have good pie.
11: Yeah, oh, God, anyway. It's so good.
6: Yeah, and they close right after Thanksgiving, so you can go get them for Thanksgiving.
5: Go get them. What up, 169?
6: Hey, Jess, you're a long way from home today. What brings you all the way to Minneapolis from Jordan?
11: Well, I am heading into work after sitting in traffic on 169 forever because they have a lane shut down on the bridge, but I am going to work in addictions treatment. I'm an LADC, and
6: I work in an intensive
11: outpatient treatment center.
6: Oh, that's really great. That is some great work that you do. So thank you. With that, got that out of the way, you are now Donna's teammate. Let us go back to producer Stormer to find out today's topic.
10: For today's topic, we are doing trivia on this actress who is joining the Real Housewives of Beverly Hills cast for its upcoming 16th season. She actually confirmed that the rumors were true on her Instagram by saying, quote, it's true. That actress is Leah Remini. We're doing Leah Remini trivia today for the COPCK.
5: All right.
6: All right. Good luck. Good luck. I'll be back.
11: Thanks.
10: Ooh, all and right. Jess gave a woot woot right there. Sounds like she's confident in this topic. All right.
5: We could do this.
11: It's Monday. It's Monday. We can do this.
10: Let's do this. All right. So, Jess, I'm going to put you on hold really quick here as we go over the first round of questions with D-Val for Leah Remini trivia. Miss Valentine, it's your birthday. I'm tempted to just give this game to you, by the way, for your birthday.
5: No, we're not going to cheat. Fair and square.
10: All right. Even though the listeners would prefer that, we're going to play the game as is. You ready for your turn, Donna?
5: Yes.
10: All right. Let's begin with this first question here. She played Carrie Heffernan on this CBS sitcom.
5: King of Queens.
10: She appeared in this show starring Michael Chiklis.
5: The Commish.
10: And she appeared in a 2020 episode of this reality singing show.
5: That's got to be The Masked Singer. That's my best guess. But maybe I could get some help on that, for sure. I feel okay with that answer.
10: I'm glad you feel okay with that. Confidence is key.
5: Thank you.
10: All right, let's bring Jess back into the convo here. All right, Jess, you heard my Leah Remini questions. You heard the birthday girl, Donna Valentine's answers. Would you like to change any of her answers?
11: Happy birthday, Donna.
5: Thank you.
11: Oh, thank you.
10: So would you like to change anything?
11: I agree with one. I think number two is good, and I'm also going to agree with number three. That's the best I can do today. I think we're doing all right.
5: Okay.
10: All right.
5: All right. I feel pretty okay about this.
10: Okay. Well, let's find out. Jess, thank you so much. I'm going to put you on hold one more time. Let's bring Stevie Boy back into the room.
5: Come on, buddy. How's it going out there? Mm-hmm. What you been up to?
6: Really, really well.
10: Okay. That's good.
6: I walked around.
10: Okay. Get those steps in.
6: Yeah. Yeah. Mm-hmm.
10: By the way, what did you get Donna for her birthday, Steve?
6: I am going to get her for her birthday. If we make the first shuttle, I'm going to get her for her birthday celebration.
5: Okay.
6: Quit stalling. I'm going to get her food if she wants food.
10: I don't know.
6: And also going to get her a donkey.
10: Ah.
6: Okay.
5: Okay, that's good.
6: And a donkey. And we hope to see a donkey.
5: That's it.
6: We just
5: want to pet a donkey.
6: Mm-hmm. And she said to me, if we can't see a donkey, let's at least go take a picture with one of those jackasses from KDWB. And I said, hey, Donna, those are our friends.
5: That's fun.
10: That is fun. I hope you see that donkey today, Donna.
5: Thank you.
10: You're welcome.
6: But we have to get on the early shuttle, Donna.
5: Okay, sir.
6: So we're gonna have to hightail it.
5: Okay.
10: All right, Steve.
6: Yes.
10: It's your turn now for Leah Remini trivia. Are you ready? You seem to be adjusting your microphone. I want to give you proper time to do this the right way.
6: No, I'm totally ready. Totally ready.
10: Okay.
6: Thank you very much.
10: All right, let's begin with this first question here. She played Carrie Heffernan on this CBS sitcom.
6: That would be The King of Queens.
10: She appeared on it. Let me try this again. She appeared in this show starring Michael Chiklis.
6: Not The Commish. I'm going to say The Commish for right now.
10: And she appeared in a 2020 episode of this reality singing show.
6: I'm going to say The Masked Singer. What was the name of the other one that Michael Chiklis did? By the way, Michael Chiklis was like 14 when he was The Commish. It was a different time.
10: All right.
6: That other show he did.
10: All right, time is up. Let's bring Jess back in here and let's see who gets to spin that wheel today. Hey, Jess. All right, question number one. Leah Remini played Carrie Heffernan on this CBS sitcom. You all said The King of Queens. Correct answer is The King of Queens.
5: All right.
10: You're on the board.
6: Yay.
5: Very funny show.
10: Great show. Question number two. Leah Remini appeared in this show starring Michael Chiklis. You all said The Commish. Correct answer is The Commish.
5: Right.
10: Two for two. And yes, I remember the day where we looked up the age of Michael Chiklis of when he was on the show. And guys, if I am not mistaken, I am now older than Michael Chiklis was when the show ended. Not when it began, when it ended. I'm pretty sure he was like 33 or 34. I'm 32.
5: That's crazy.
10: Yeah, I think I have my hair situation's just a little bit better. No.
6: Yeah, Michael Chiklis was 28 years old when that show started.
5: Oh, he was 10 years out of high school.
6: 10 years out of high school, even though it looked like he had worked 40 years on that particular beat. And when he left the show, he was 33.
10: Yeah.
6: When he left the show, Kamish, he was 33. Was that, was there some sort of nuclear runoff? Where, what happened back then?
5: I think it's just the hair. I just think, you know, he looked older because... If you look
10: I think he was also wearing suspenders the whole time too. When you wear suspenders, you just like you look like you're at least 60 years old.
5: Yeah, for sure.
10: Yeah. So it was a different time. Maybe we need to go back to those looks.
6: It was a different time, I guess.
5: Yeah, yeah. He looks older. He looks like Bob Newhart today.
6: But he looks great now. He did. Yes. He got all of his aging out at the beginning, a la Benjamin Button, and now he's probably going to die as a tiny baby.
11: Yeah, he hasn't changed much in all these years. He kind of looks the same.
6: He looks better.
10: He does, yeah.
6: It's crazy. They'll put him in like a little tiny police suit in the coffin.
5: Tiny little baby.
10: All right. We got to move on to question number...
5: Jess has important work to get to.
10: Oh, yes. Unlike us. All right. So question number three. Leah Remini appeared in a 2020 episode of this reality singing show. You all said the same answer again. The Masked Singer. Correct answer is... The Masked Singer.
5: Oh,
10: way to go. Three for three, everybody. Which means we got to go to the bonus round. How this works, I will start to give out the clues. If any of our contestants, including you, Jess, if you know what the answer is, yell out your name. Your name is your buzzer. Here we go. All right. Leah Remini appeared in two episodes of this NBC sitcom. This NBC sitcom ran from 1982 to 1993.
6: Steve.
11: Yes.
10: Steve.
6: Cheers.
10: It is Cheers,
5: dang
10: and
5: it.
10: That means Stevie Boy today
5: is
10: your winner in the Leah Remini edition of the COPCK.
5: It's all right.
10: Steve, it's Donna's birthday. Why didn't you let her win?
5: So
6: I know. No. I'm sorry. Well, she earlier asked me if for her birthday I would curl the back of her hair, so that's still on the table.
10: I wouldn't trust him with that task, Donna.
6: The
10: Don't
6: curling
10: do that.
6: Iron is still out. Mm.
5: It's fine.
6: Jess, thank you again so much for listening and for
11: you're
6: the wonderful,
11: welcome.
6: Meaningful work that you're involved in.
11: Oh, thank you so much. Yeah, I've been doing it for 10 years.
5: And wow.
11: We started our master's program today
10: all right.
11: to go back to school and get a social work degree so I can continue to do the work on a bigger capacity. So super excited. Good. Super
5: Yay.
11: Scared.
5: That's amazing.
6: Wonderful. Way to go. You're going to crush it. Don't be scared. You're going to crush it.
11: Yeah. Yes.
5: Thank
11: all
5: you
11: right.
5: for calling Got in this. Today, Jess.
11: Thanks. Happy birthday, Donna. You guys have a great day.
5: Thank you.
6: Thank you, Jess.
5: Bye.
6: We are out of time. When we come back, though, wait until you hear about the latest trend, how people are wooing one another. Have you heard of pheromone maxing?
5: Oh.
6: We will tell you about that. Oh, my gosh. And for all you space lovers out there, there is a crazy new telescope that is about to get unveiled
5: really?
6: That could change the way that we see space forever.
5: I love it.
6: We'll get into it when we come back. Stay there. So I don't see.
10: And then we'll spin the wheel for the College of Pop Culture
6: that.
10: Knowledge.
6: All of it is coming there.
9: Brittany and Kendall. Part of the fun for me is the outfit.
12: Looking the part.
9: Because it's Vegas.
12: Because it's Vegas, baby.
9: And
12: you got to live it up.
9: I theme dress for the state fair. So can you imagine theme dressing for Vegas for me?
13: I spent 17 days in Europe and had one bag. One carry-on bag.
9: Your vacation is my nightmare.
13: What? I washed my dirty underwear in sinks.
9: Okay, I wore the same outfit for 1 year in Iraq. Hey, Mike, what's going on these dang roads? Bye.
14: 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My Talk 107.1, everything entertainment.
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6: Hey, it's Donna and Steve. You know, this isn't actually live right now. I'm a television star, I've been told. 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
5: All right, we're trend followers. That's what we do here on the Donna and Steve show. We follow trends.
6: That's what we do, guys. We love it. If there's a trend, we're like, you mind if we follow you? This is not true. We do tell you about a lot of trends that we usually think are sort of lame, questionable at best. And I'll give you the latest one. It's called pheromone maxing. Mm-hmm. First, are you familiar with the maxing movement? M-A-X-X-I-N-G.
5: I don't know if I am.
6: People are maxing all sorts of things.
5: You protein maxing.
6: Looks maxing.
5: Collagen maxing.
6: Yeah, maybe. Wellness maxing.
5: Sure.
6: Put anything in front of maxing and people are doing it, they can do it that way. Well, here is the latest trend. Pheromone maxing. Men are not showering and not using deodorant before dates intentionally. That is how you pheromone max. Ignoring basic hygiene can help boost some of these pheromones. Some men supposedly even wearing unwashed shirts. And hang on, worst part coming, drinking their own urine.
5: No.
6: To sweat out the toxins.
5: Not stop it.
6: The idea is, if you amplify your natural musk, you will become biologically irresistible.
5: No.
6: Now, let me tell you this. You know who comes out looking like a winner? The guy who wears cologne. Not so bad anymore. Guess who's not asking for a pint of his own pee? Me. I'm just overspraying cologne.
5: You know, but there's a reason you're doing that. Mm.
6: No, I did it after a shower this morning.
5: Okay.
6: I showered.
5: Okay.
6: I usually never morning shower and I showered.
5: Okay.
6: I'm very fresh and very clean.
5: I also showered this morning.
6: Nice, Donna.
5: I know, right? Oh, you too.
10: Three, huh? I also showered this morning.
5: All right.
6: Let's go around the horn real quick on showers. How long does it take for you to shower on average? This morning, how 15, long was your shower this morning?
5: Maybe 15.
6: So you're in there for relaxation as well.
5: Oh, 10 maybe? 10.
6: Because if you really just soap and shampoo.
5: Yeah, but I, you know.
6: You're shaving. Please tell me you're shaving.
5: I was shaving, actually. Nice. But, you know, I've got longer hair.
6: Yeah.
5: Shit, you guys probably don't condition.
6: Not all the time.
5: That takes time.
6: Yeah.
5: You're probably not using a face wash, if I know you guys.
6: Yeah.
5: Yeah. I'll say 10. 10.
6: Okay. Yeah. I think that's reasonable.
5: Yeah.
6: I think this morning I was probably in and out of there in about 7 minutes.
5: That's nice. Mm-hmm.
6: That's kind of quick. That's great.
10: Every morning I'm usually in the shower from 8:15 to 8:35. I have a clock in there to make sure I'm staying on top of time.
5: Wow.
10: And that's my window.
5: That's 20-minute shower.
10: I like a good, I like a shower.
6: You like the relaxation, the hot water on your body.
10: I do my
6: soothing.
10: Best thinking in the shower, too. All my best ideas come in the shower.
5: Really?
6: But is that shortly after you've woken up?
10: No, I usually wake up at about 7:30 or so.
6: And you have coffee?
10: No, just kind of lay in bed and catch up on stories, make sure I got stuff for Dirt Alert, check the grid.
5: Yeah.
6: Where? Let me see you. Where?
10: Worst Rihanna song ever.
5: Listen, yeah, it's true.
6: Pheromone maxing, in, out.
5: I was talking to a friend a couple days ago, maybe it was yesterday, who's keeping track, and he said, we were talking about laundry, and he basically said, yeah, I don't really wash my pants. And I said, excuse me? And he said, yeah, I don't wash my pants. And I go, jeans, you mean? And he's like, yeah, or pants in general. I'm like, what are you talking about? You're not a bad dog.
6: What are you talking about?
5: Great dog. Wow. He says he washes his jeans or his pants maybe twice a year.
6: Now that
5: is what are you talking about, sir?
6: Aggressive. I'm guessing that on average, between washes, I get about, I would say probably 5 to 12 wears. And I will, interspersed in there can be a dryer sheet, tighten them up a little bit in the dryer, right? They get a little loose and just like, you know, a little musky. And then so you just throw them in, get a little dryer sheet. But you got to understand, friends, I'm not working a construction site. I'm usually not doing a ton in the jeans. And so that repeat wear is sort of interesting.
5: Okay, the repeat wear is fine, but...
6: Wash more often?
5: Maybe like every third wear? Because then where are you storing these clothes? Do they have a separate, like, already been worn section? Because I have that. I have a shelf that's... Here are the sweatpants I wore yesterday. I could wear them again. But they're not getting mixed in with my clean clothes.
6: Right.
5: So say more about your situation.
6: The jeans will probably get folded and go on top of another pair. Rarely are there pristine pairs waiting for me that haven't been, you know, everything's going to get used at some point. So they'll sit amongst the other used jeans with a fold. Folded and on a shelf.
5: Okay. So they're on the used jean shelf.
6: Yes.
5: Or worn clothes.
6: Yes.
5: Wear again.
6: But I would also put a new pair of jeans right on top of them.
5: You
6: would?
5: If
6: it came out of the dryer. Yeah.
5: Oh. So then how do you know which you've worn and which you haven't?
6: I think you might be overcomplicating it a little bit. If the jeans are on that shelf, they are wearable that day. There is no distinction. I'm not a classist. I am hearing a lot of classism from you, which is actually making me freaking nauseous in my stomach. But no, it's either are they on the shelf or are they in the hamper? That's it. And by the way,
5: okay, so
6: it's not above me to pull something out of the hamper in a pinch. Toss it in the dryer, tumble dry low, de-wrinkle, freshen up a little bit, and on we go.
5: Guilty in a pinch. Stormer.
10: We forgot to spin the wheel.
6: Let's spin the wheel. If you were tuning in a half hour ago, we played the College of Pop Culture Knowledge I won. It is time for me to spin. Here we go. Hip.
10: Good spin, Steve. Nice. Good spin. And today's game for you was worth a whopping 1 point today.
5: All right. All right. All
10: one
5: right.
10: point means you're moving up to 309 while Donna stays at 296.
5: Thank
6: That's
5: you,
6: like
5: sir.
6: The whammy of wins.
5: Yeah.
6: A
5: yeah,
6: one.
5: Yeah, yeah.
6: It's just like, okay.
5: I wish you could get like 10 points.
6: I wish we could fly as you.
10: We can get 10 points.
5: Oh, can we lose 10 points though?
10: Not yet.
6: It's 135.
10: Maybe that's a wrinkle we add next year. Who knows?
5: Okay.
6: Don't mention wrinkles today.
5: Steve, too soon.
6: I'm sorry.
5: I have a birthday. That's why.
6: It's Donna's birthday today.
5: Thank you.
6: I'm so proud of you.
5: Thank you for being born.
6: Yes. But look who you've become. Would you have thought that as you have celebrate this birthday, that you would have been literally at your biggest influencer state ever? And it would have happened within the last 1 week. I believe it was 1 week ago exactly that Donna catapulted over 10,000 followers. Yeah, suck it all, you single-digit losers. Her words, not mine.
5: No,
6: but
5: what? No.
6: Now she's north of 11,000.
10: 11.3 as of right now.
5: All right, all right.
10: Look at that.
5: Right, great.
6: Yeah, I put up
5: Thank
6: a little
5: you.
6: Story for the birthday girl today, a little video saying go follow the avocado lady.
5: I love it.
6: Is this nice? Are we having a nice day?
5: We're having such a great day.
6: Right? Isn't that what the people have said?
5: I think the people have been saying all of those things.
6: They're saying these things.
5: Tell me about space.
6: I love space. There, I read about this new crazy telescope that is like in the works and is about to start discovering, exploring, perhaps the better way of saying it, space for us. It's called the Nancy Grace Roman Space Telescope, named after NASA's first chief astronomer, not the other Nancy Grace.
5: Got it. Yes. Okay, thank you.
6: Yeah, it's just one big floating gavel in space. Anyway, it was launched into space over this past weekend atop a SpaceX rocket, and it's going to hit an observation point about 1 million miles from Earth. So they're sending the telescope a million miles away,
5: wow.
6: But here's the crazy thing. Its field of view is more than 100 times wider than Hubble's telescope, and its camera is much faster. It can observe in a month what it would have taken Hubble a century to do.
5: Really?
6: This new telescope will be able to observe in 1 month what it would have taken the Hubble telescope 100 years
5: Whoa.
6: To do. So a wider view and a faster camera. Be prepared to start getting more cool pictures of space.
5: Love it. Thank
6: We're
5: you,
6: space
5: Steve.
6: Friends.
5: We sure are. I could use a little more space, actually.
6: We love
5: Thank
6: space.
5: You. All right.
6: We'll take space right now. Be back in a couple.
0: Kendall here for Treasure Island. 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
6: Anna, you're the best.
14: Thanks.
6: No, you're supposed to say, oh, Steve, you're the best.
14: No, probably won't do that.
6: Okay, how about a compromise? Say, these are the best. These replayable segments that we liked from today's show.
14: But you just said that.
6: I know, I'm the best.
14: Okay.
15: She took my hand and led me.
5: Hey guys, welcome back. Thank you for joining us. It is hour three of the Donna and Steve Extravaganza. We're going to be out at the State Fair today from 1 to 1:30. Just a little baby window of time, so come and see us.
6: So hot out there today, too.
5: So hot.
6: It's a hot, muggy day.
5: What am I doing? I'm wearing denim.
6: I'm wearing denim on my bottom parts, and I have this thick knit shirt on.
5: Oh, man.
6: Because it's loose around my stomach where I feel extremely bloated and actually gassy, painfully gassy right now. I'm cramping.
5: Can I make a suggestion?
6: Would you be willing to pump my legs in and out during the break? That's what you do for little babies. Like, come on, here we go.
5: I was just going to suggest that you wear one of the Donna and Steve, if you know, you know, avocado t-shirts. Pew, pew.
6: I'm going to stay in... I'm going to stay in this one.
5: Okay. All right. Do it.
6: Thank you, ma'am.
5: You're welcome. But you're going to get all back sweaty and you're going to be like, don't touch my back.
6: I might get that a little. If you go out there in that jacket and don't just rock your Britney Spears onesie denim outfit thing, you're going to be, you cannot wear that out of here. That leather, then it's pleather, so it's really not breathing.
5: Oh,
6: I'm sorry,
5: assuming. Oh, excuse me, male model.
6: Well, no,
5: just coming off the runway.
6: No, we were just reading a vehicle description, my wife and I, this morning, and it said leatherette. And I thought, do you think they were down to leather-ish and leatherette? And we're like, just do et. It sounds better, please. It's fine. But no, that sucker... Oh, there's no breath in that. None.
5: Yeah, no, you're right. You're right. I'm just wearing it because it's cold in the studio. Stormer!
10: If you guys would like to be more comfortable today, I'm more than willing to let you borrow my pair of pajama pants with the button.
6: Let me tell you something,
5: listen,
6: sir.
5: Stormer.
6: I wouldn't even wear that around my wife. It's way too graphic in nature. We're not into that. I don't know where you get that Spencer's Gifts, you pervert.
5: Steve just learned the word pervert this year, so that's really why he's been using it.
6: I do like saying pervert, and I will bring Nimrod back.
5: I like that.
6: I think Nimrod, and look at this dipstick. That's funny.
5: I like dipstick. I like Dingbat.
6: Dingbat is good in Bozo. Nimrod, dipstick, Dingbat, Bozo, Nimrod, dipstick,
5: I can't remember
6: Dingbat,
5: that.
6: Bozo. That's good, though. That'd be like Lumosity.
5: I know. It's like one of those tests I give you, and then they say Dingbat, whatever, whatever, and then they tell you seven more stories and go, okay, so what was that?
6: Yeah.
5: You know, sequence again at the beginning that we talked about?
6: You're like, I don't know, but get back to the story. What speed is Mary's train going now? Will she get to Tulsa in time? You Nimrod?
5: Oh,
6: it was Nimrod. That's what it was.
5: And Dingbat.
6: Anyway.
5: And whatever the
6: But
5: other
6: yeah, you can't
5: were.
6: Wear that out to the fair.
5: Okay, sir. Thank you. I just, this story caught my eye because you get very sentimental when you think about the passing of time, the passage of time and your kids growing up and all of that.
6: Yeah.
5: So Michelle Obama was, I don't know, she was doing an interview, okay? And she basically says she has no problems with her daughters, Sasha and Malia, being on their own. So she was doing the IMO podcast, and she said, Barack cried when they went to college. And I was like, bye.
6: Oh, jeez.
5: She said, now, Friday, and the reason is, because now Friday nights are not wrecked with terror and fear about, where are you?
6: Where are you guys?
5: Mm. She said, I don't miss them. I love them, and I'm going to see them tonight for dinner. She also had plenty of quality times, quality time with the girls when they were growing up, and she knows them inside and out. And she said she's very proud of how they've grown since they have been out on their own. But she's like, do I miss them? Nah.
6: You know, I get that. I think that there's, I think I might be ready by the time they all leave, maybe.
5: Yeah, I think she's like, coming from the point of view of, my work here is done. That's kind of the vibe I'm getting. And now it's great to see them living on their own and seeing the fruits of your labor.
6: Yeah, I get that. I don't know. I guess I could convince myself multiple ways. I could convince myself that it will be more emotional when the first one goes away.
5: Sure.
6: As opposed to the last one. But I know that there are a lot of you empty nesters out there listening who would say, no. It's the exact opposite, because when the first one goes, if you have multiple children, we would have three more kids who are still there and going to school, and we're doing the whole thing. My argument for the last one, though, is that when the last one goes off, you've sort of been weaned off of it.
5: Sure.
6: So to speak.
5: Yes. And so your youngest is
6: six.
5: Six.
6: We have quite
5: so you have 12 more years.
6: We got a long time.
5: You'll be in your mid-50s by the time he's out.
6: Oh, hi, everyone. I guess we're doxing each other now. And how much will I weigh, doctor? I will be in my mid-50s.
5: Yeah, and
6: I'll
5: you'll be
6: 54.
5: Ready. And that's when he goes to college. I mean, a lot of times kids come home.
6: And I think I will be like, come on, let's go. Get back in here, you guys. What are you doing? Let's go to Disney World.
5: Yeah, but no, you're going to get to a point where you're going to go, what are you doing with your life? Why have you not applied for a job?
6: You know,
5: they're
6: going
5: to be like, because dad, you told us you wanted us home. So mom's going to do my laundry and you're going to take me to a ball game.
6: A ball game? Where do you get these terms?
5: I don't know, man. A ball game is a ball game, right?
6: It is a ball game. Yeah. There's just certain things that you. You know what? Happy birthday.
5: Thank you so much, sir.
6: Absolutely. You know, speaking of kids growing up, my daughter recently had her 16th birthday, my oldest girl, Addie. And I told you that we were thinking about this, and so my wife and I were talking about it. We've long told our kids, you will be the last of your friends on social media.
5: Right.
6: Haven't made an idea, no firm, here's the age, but I've just said, you're going to be the last one. Fortunately, in the years since I made that declaration, loads of research has come out, and countries, not families, not, oh, they must be a weird, creepy family. No, like, countries are not letting children on social media before 16.
5: Right.
6: So that helped my case. But for her 16th birthday, my wife and I were going back and forth, and I thought, you know, there's a part of me that's kind of like, let sleeping dogs lie.
0: Sure. Meaning
6: she's never bugging us about it. Like, I think all of her other friends have social media.
0: Mm.
6: And she's never come and been like, guys, please, like, let me have Instagram. I want to connect with my... She's never pushing that and always been really respectful. So there was a part of me that was like, should we stir this or not? But what we decided to do, and I'll tell you why her reaction mattered to me. We decided we're going to allow her to have a portfolio sort of Instagram. It is an Instagram, not like normal social media. This is for her to put out her singing, dancing, acting.
0: Sure.
6: To the point where we even made rules that I know a bunch of you will think, oh gosh, that's too strict, but this is what we're choosing to do. We're not having her follow friends. This is not a thing to like post about your day and like the food that you ate. And who you can follow are industry people. So in a sense, I would rather them follow Kristen Bell and a Broadway actress that she loves.
0: Kristen Chenoweth.
6: Than her friend from school. Connect with them in real life. This is simply viewed as a portfolio. We have access to it. There's parental stuff, all this stuff, blah, blah, blah. But follow no friends. And you can tell your friends right away, don't DM me. My parents don't want me DMing any friends either. And I'm always like, tell them we're lame, we're strict, whatever. Put all the heat on us. We can take it. But this will just be think of it as a portfolio to
0: sure.
6: develop all of your work and to showcase that amongst industry stuff.
0: But so this is a go?
6: This is a go. We told her yesterday, and maybe the best part was her reaction. She was pleased, but not like...
0: Over the top.
6: Over the moon about it. It was just like, oh, this is going to be great. That'll be... Great. No, finally, or anything like that.
0: And that's cool.
6: She had dabbled on this
0: Good.
6: Other like kind of platform that was all about like showcasing singing. But Instagram feels like a brave new world when you dip your toe into that. But we've told her these are going to be the rules until you graduate from high school. So it will never become a personal account.
0: Okay. Love it. That
6: so,
0: was a
6: anyway,
0: really nice gift.
6: Yeah. And
0: Way
6: she,
0: to go,
6: and she
0: Dad.
6: Reacted. And I thanked her for being non-pushy and very respectful of our position, even though it was certainly an uncommon one amongst, I think, her larger peer group.
0: That's great. That's great. Congrats to her and happy birthday.
6: Happy birthday. Hey.
0: Hey.
6: Happy birthday to you.
0: Thanks, sir.
6: Sweet 16.
0: You got it.
6: My daughter. You guys are born on the same day. That's crazy, right? I was trying to make a joke that you're the same age, Donna. I know that you also, that was confusing because you also have very close August birthdays. I'm sorry.
0: It's okay.
6: This ended sloppy. But
0: it's
6: look
0: fine.
6: At,
0: it's fine.
6: Mama going to town on that muffin, though.
0: Yeah, I'm trying a chocolate muffin that Stormer brought for me.
6: Nice, you
0: Thank
6: Stormer.
0: You, Stormer.
10: You're welcome.
6: No
10: I'm
6: kid.
10: Sorry I didn't get you a candle, though. I tried to find some candles, but
6: you
10: I couldn't find any in
6: rammed
10: time.
6: A fork into the middle of it, or was it a knife?
10: It was a fork.
0: It was a fork.
10: I literally stuck a fork in it.
6: Hey!
0: I love it.
6: All right, we'll be back. Stay there. Right. We're coming back with studies. Donna and Steve.
16: Brittany and Kendall. Like, for you sure. watch those videos of, like, Elvis mm-hmm. or the Beatles? Like, people fainted all the time.
17: I know. It's like, because they literally had never even seen a hip.
16: That's true. Very accurate.
6: They've never even seen a hip.
17: They've never seen... I know. They go, whoa, whoa, whoa. Whoa, what are them things
16: It
17: moving?
16: Is funny, too, because it's, like, not that dirty of dancing, but, like, they said, oh, my God, you hinge there? You can hinge there?
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19: 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My Talk 107.1. 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
5: Hello, welcome back. Appreciate you guys listening. It is the Donna and Steve show. We got some studies to get to, man. Listen.
6: Yeah. I get it's your birthday.
9: Yeah.
6: But we still got to study because every day we want to grow, we want to get better.
5: It's true.
25: We don't want to grow physically, though. I want to stay fair, huh?
5: I know.
6: I said something accidentally yesterday in conversation, and I immediately knew it was wrong, and I regret it and have thought about it a lot since then. I will tell you what I said.
5: Okay.
6: We were talking about, I was with neighbors at like a fantasy football draft. We were talking about state fair attendance. And I was saying things, and a buddy of mine joked, and he said, oh, so I said, I'm going to track this week. And he said, so what are you going to do? You're going to individually count the people? And I joked and said, yes. And of course, it's never would you have a problem of duplicating, because it's not like everybody is out there wearing tank tops and shoving Pronto Pups into their cornholes. Now, what I meant to say was pie holes. And I think that they have very different connotations. And I heard a guy at the end of the table who was listening just go, oh, when I said that. And then I continued on and never did I stop down and say, hey, by the way, I know I said cornhole there and I meant to say pie hole.
5: Okay.
6: And I think that that has a Southern connotation. meaning southern part of your body.
0: Okay. Yeah, you're right. It does.
6: So now imagine what I was saying to that man. He had a bunch of people in tank tops with shoving Pronopops into their cornholes, Donna, please. And I can't.
0: Do not go to Urban Dictionary if you are at work. Oh my gosh. Don't read it.
6: I won't. I'm a professional, Donna. Oh my gosh. Oh my gosh. See, they're not even true. They're just saying
0: stuff to be crazy. It's true.
6: Was it the second part?
0: Yeah.
6: Holy
0: moly. Yeah, I was like, geez, you didn't have to get that detailed. Dang.
6: Anyway, that's unrelated. Now we move on. Hello to the Minnesota State Fair. We'll be out there today from 1 to 1:30. Brad and Dawn, our live programming, will continue on the stage in Living Color at 12 o'clock. How about this one? Listening to live metal music. So live heavy metal. Let's go to that Slayer concert. Is linked to a higher blank blank.
0: Higher IQ.
6: Higher IQ. Show me IQ.
0: Okay. Okay.
6: Listening to live metal music is linked to a higher blank blank. Mm.
0: A higher...
6: Yes.
0: He's
6: got a high
0: tolerance for pain.
6: Say it in a way.
0: I don't know.
6: No, you do. Yes, you do.
0: Tolerance for pain.
6: No. In that order, please. Stormer, in that order. Boy, he's got a high,
0: A high, what's another word for tolerance?
6: No, that's...
0: Wrong?
6: Right.
0: Oh. Oh, high, pain tolerance. Gosh, pain tolerance.
6: That's right.
0: Why would I guess
6: like,
0: that?
6: Tolerance of pain.
0: What is the difference? It's the same thing.
6: I know. I just wanted it in that order because we were really had okay, sold at that point.
0: Steve thinks that those are good hints when he just goes, okay, if I'm trying to tell him Elvis, right, he would be like,
6: okay, first of all, you don't even know what you just stepped in. Once when I was playing

0: 62 who were tested 3 or 4 days later. Well, the test subjects had to place their non-dominant hand and forearm into cold water for as long as they could tolerate it. The group of 62 who tested after the festival could endure the physical pain longer. And a cognitive scientist said this is certainly relevant for the group of chronic pain patients because in a clinical context, music is often used to trigger positive feelings and induce relaxation. But when it comes to letting out one's anger, you don't necessarily want to listen to relaxing music. So maybe our path to dealing with the physical pain of life is listening to heavy metal.
1: Okay. I love it. I love it.
0: Mm-hmm.
1: Okay.
0: Someday I'm going to launch a game. And that game is going to be on streaming services worldwide.
1: Can you name that voice in three grunts?
0: No, it's going to be named that huh. And you're not going to be a part of it because you're
1: like, you know, it's one of those games when you play with people and you realize they have a style that's so different in giving clues. Like I play this game with my family called Just One, and you can only give one word. And the things that my nephew comes up with, I'm like, what does that even mean? Like, how is that helpful? Weird, and that's where you fall.
0: There are some sketches that have been done on this, and I think it's been in a couple of movies as well, maybe. But, you know, when they have two couples, and it's couples game night, and then the one, they're like, our first date, and it's like, Ruby Roo, or whatever, and they're just crushing it, and the others never get past the first clue.
1: Yes.
0: And invariably, that night, after they leave, it's like, what is wrong with us? Why? Did you see what they were doing? They listen to each other.
1: Because they have a flow.
0: Yes.
1: Yeah. That is funny.
0: It's a good time. Also, if you've not seen the Ariana Grande sketch on SNL during their game night, remember?
1: Yes, she's so good.
0: She is very, very, very funny in that. And she, like, goes at it with Bowen Yang's character.
1: So good.
0: It's just very
1: funny. Oh, man.
0: Anyway.
1: Crazy journey, am I?
0: Yeah.
1: Right?
0: Don't forget to get your pets spayed and neutered. I bet they spay and neuter things at the fair. They're doing animal surgeries.
1: You know what? I'm going to tell you something that probably a lot of people already know, but you may not know. You know, when a boy dog is fixed, you can tell because he doesn't have any right?
0: Yeah.
1: How do you know a girl is, right? Because everything's on the inside. Take a guess. Wrong. They tattoo them. They have a tattoo on their stomach.
0: Stop.
1: They do. It's a little green mark that tells you that that dog is fixed. Look it up. Don't believe me? Look it up. And then we'll play a game when we come back.
0: Whose voice is it? I can't talk.
2: Where talk is fun. Where talk is fun.
3: People really need this right now.
2: My talk. Everything entertainment.
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7: Hey, it's Donna and Steve. You know, this isn't actually live right now. I'm a television star, I've been told. I need my beauty sleep.
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9: But I knew that it was something special from the start.
10: Hey, good morning and welcome back. It is us, Donna and Steve. It's so weird that today's Monday. It kind of threw me off that we worked on Saturday. So yesterday I got up, I'm like, oh, I've got all these things that I have to mail to people. I've got this check I have to cash. I'm like, I'm off to run errands, off to the post office and the bank.
7: Oh,
10: wah, no. It's Sunday.
7: Oh, Donna.
10: I know.
7: Oh, my gosh.
10: But I caught it. I caught it before I left. I was like, well, so much for that.
7: Yes.
10: Mm.
7: What a day now.
10: It's something else.
7: It's nice to talk with you.
10: Thanks.
7: Time for us to play a game that we like to play every day. It's called Whose Voice Is It Anyway? You can play along. For today's clue, we send it over to producer Stormer.
11: For today's clue, for today's voice, I am looking for this actress who appeared in the movie Come Back to the Five in Dime, Jimmy Dean, Jimmy Dean. And yes, that was the title of a movie.
10: Okay, all right.
11: And Steve, you have a 39-32 lead over Donna. You've created a little bit of a gap here in Whose Voice Is It Anyway. Let's see if Donna can bridge that gap a little bit today. Miss Valentine, go ahead and start the bidding for us.
10: I can name that voice in 14 seconds.
11: You're not allowed to do that.
10: Right,
11: but you know what? It's your birthday. I'll allow it. Yeah, there you go. 14. Why not? All right, Steve.
7: Since it's your birthday... Name that voice. You got 14
10: really?
7: Seconds. There's no way the clip is 14 seconds long.
11: Yeah, it is. Yeah.
7: Okay,
11: yeah,
7: here
10: yeah.
7: we go.
11: Okay, there might be some interruptions by Stephen Colbert here, but either way, Donna Valentine, you have 14 unprecedented seconds
10: right.
11: to name this.
7: This counts as my birthday present.
11: Voice.
10: That's fine.
12: When we began rehearsals with him, he talked about all these different experiences that he had. He was just in the right place at the right time. He talked about Marilyn Monroe and being at the Madison Square Garden when she went to sing for President Kennedy. And
7: that was uninterrupted. We only got a from Colbert at the end, who may have been nodding off.
10: Steve, do you know who that is?
7: Without a doubt.
10: Okay, so since it's my birthday.
7: Yes, absolutely.
10: How about a hint or initials? You know, I think that's Sandra Bullock. Final.
11: Are you locking in?
10: Yeah.
11: Okay. You are locking that voice in as Sandra Bullock. Here is a couple more seconds of that voice.
12: He talked about all these different experiences that he had. Mm. He was just in the right place at the right time. He talked about Marilyn.
10: No.
11: Is that the voice of Sandy Bullock? It is not, which means Steve is your winner today in this edition of Whose Voice Is It Anyway?
7: Right.
11: Kind of rude that he didn't let Donna win, but Steve, can you name that voice?
7: Well, I wanted to help her. She said, here, you can get. Can you give me a hint?
10: And I was like, but then I got cocky. I was like, I know who it is. I don't need any help.
7: Yeah, I'm an independent woman, right?
10: Right.
7: Well, you did need help. I'll tell you this. I'll give you the initials, and then I'll give you okay?
10: Okay.
7: The initials, I believe, are KB.
10: Okay.
7: And the ha-ha-ha's would be ha-ha-huh.
10: Kathy Bates?
7: That's right.
11: That is the voice of Kathy Bates. Well done. Here's
7: her
11: voice.
7: Let me guess. You don't hear it.
11: Here's her voice again.
12: And Bobby said, I really like you too, Marilyn.
11: Did she just do a little guard? She did a little guard right there.
10: Really like
7: Everybody's doing Garth.
11: What's the deal with Garth?
10: I did not hear it.
7: Yeah.
10: Oh, that's a bummer for me.
11: Oh, do you want me to play it again?
10: Yes.
11: Okay, 1 second. I'm going to scrub back.
12: Kennedy, and hearing her say, I really like you, Bobby.
10: Ew. Ew, Kathy.
7: That was Kathy,
10: don't.
7: Kathy does Garth, and we don't love it.
11: Kathy, please.
10: Kathy, please. Baby, please.
7: Kathy!
10: Oh, my God.
7: Wow.
10: All right.
7: Yeah, that was Kathy Bates.
10: All right, congratulations. Do we have a current tally?
11: Yeah, Steve now has 40 wins since we rebooted the game to your 32, Miss Valentine.
10: All righty. 40 to 32. Okay, that's not great. That's not great. That's okay. It's okay.
7: I love that you had to say it out loud for that. Okay, yeah, 40 to 32.
10: I know. I was just, you know, it's radio. I didn't want to stop and think.
7: Absolutely.
10: Okay, so I have a couple of things I want to get to.
7: Herbert Neer! Only because you said so. I absolutely want you to do these stories.
10: I lost the first one, but I got the gist. So Donna Mills, remember we talked about how she joined OnlyFans because she really wanted to connect and blah, blah, blah. And we both surmised that she was doing it for the money, to rack in some money or rake in some money. She's made a lot of money.
7: Like how much?
10: She said she joined a month ago. And in the first month, she has earned what she called many six figures.
7: Okay. That just sounds weird. That's a weird sentence structure, but that's okay.
10: Many six figures.
7: How much do you make? Many six figures. It sounds like my six-year-old. Like if they had just learned the term. I'm sorry. Did that not stick out to anybody else? Never mind. I'm being judgmental. Continue.
10: She did not share any not safe for work photos. She's put out like archival photos and is keeping it clean. But if she's making many six figures, right? Like, what does that mean? 300 grand?
7: That doesn't sound like three doesn't sound like many.
10: 300,000 doesn't sound like many?
7: No, that sounds like a lot of money, but it doesn't sound like many six figures.
10: Oh.
7: In my mind, how I'm hearing that here, talk about the wrong takeaway of a story is many individual $100,000 amounts.
10: I see.
7: So I would want this to be like in the 6 to 8 range.
10: Wow.
7: For many. I just wanted to rephrase it. I want to give her another shot.
10: I know.
7: Maybe that could be her next video where she says, you know what? Here's what I meant to say.
10: I think you could probably make a lot of money doing an OnlyFans situation.
7: I'm not doing OnlyFans.
10: Yeah, but just do like show your bunion.
7: No, Donna. I don't want to see my show my bunion. I don't want anyone to see my bunion. No, but I did see a video recently and I thought, you know, I could do that and I would really enjoy doing that. And I'd have to get a little better before I did that. But then I think that could be a legitimate side hustle. And the thing was, I saw a woman on Instagram who she happens to be a stay-at-home mom, and she was trying to learn how to, like, edit Instagram Reels.
10: Okay.
7: And she is all self-taught, learned it all within the Instagram Edits app, and then started doing videos of, like, hey, here's how I'm doing this, because it's a foreign language to a lot of people.
10: Oh.
7: And there's a creative barrier that people feel that is usually rooted in a little bit of fear. Am I hip enough for this? Am I techie enough for this? Am I too old for this? Is this not? But you might have creative things that you want to put out into the world, which I am a big proponent of.
10: Yes.
7: And she created her own course. I haven't watched the course. I saw a couple of her videos. But she created her own course and in a week made $300,000. And
10: so I then started having
7: a chat with ChatGPT about how would you go about structuring something like this? And that is something that individually when someone asks, oh, do you know how to do this? If I know how to do it, I love to show it. And particularly in editing and social media, I love those conversations.
10: Yeah.
7: Again, I'm not an expert, nor would I position myself as that. More like an interested, curious learner who, here's what I learned, and this erased the barrier. That's an interesting side hustle avenue.
10: Really? I can't believe you haven't told me about her because I'm trying to learn.
7: I just discovered her over the weekend.
10: Oh, and I was like, I'll just go to YouTube.
7: I found out about her Saturday night.
10: Wonderful. She's
7: they're fast moving videos, but then you can. The thing is, if you're good, if you know something, if you know how to communicate and you know how to be on video, you could find something that generates real value for someone else, helps them learn the thing.
10: Yeah, yeah, yeah.
7: And if you put it at a moderate price point where it's not too big of a for something to somebody to jump over,
10: right.
7: And you scale it appropriately if you have a wide enough net that you could cast.
10: Sure.
7: You could do well.
10: That's awesome.
7: So if I do this and I do well enough, Fred Flintstone. It's going to sound like this one day.
11: What do you want me to do?
10: The Fred Flintstone.
7: Fred Flintstone.
11: Oh, this?
7: That whole story was really just a setup to use that.
11: I was only half paying attention.
10: It's
11: I'm sorry.
10: Okay,
7: no. Please
10: it's
7: sign up for my course.
10: We'll just make sure you have access to the button bar next time.
7: Yeah, I want to do the phones too.
10: He wants to answer phones. Well, you can't answer live.
7: If someone calls the phone now, can I pick it up in here and then get them on the air, or do you have to put them on the air?
11: I don't really know.
7: All right, 651-641-1071. Somebody call right now for a test. This is a test.
10: Yeah, you can't put the phones on the air.
7: But I could take a call.
10: Yes, and then people would just hear you going, hi, my talk.
7: Yeah.
10: Uh-huh, right.
7: This is going to be great.
10: Sure, who's this? Okay.
7: All right, this will be exciting, but I've always wanted to do this. This will be exciting. I'm just trying to be fun and fluid. They call me Fluid Man.
10: They don't.
7: Here he comes now. It's a bird.
11: Someone's calling.
10: It's Fluid Man. Now, Steve, we're just going to hear Steve's voice.
11: All right, it's locked in.
10: All right. Steve, you just hung up on him.
11: Oh, now you just blocked them.
10: Oh, my.
11: What have you done? What's
10: Steve,
11: that red? Oh, my gosh. Now there's
10: Steve,
11: a red symbol on the phone.
10: You're a disaster. You're pressing the wrong buttons. Oh, my gosh.
11: Steve, people are hanging up on us now.
10: Steve, what are you doing? Hey.
5: Who is it?
10: Do you really have someone?
11: There's nobody on the line.
5: Someone.
11: Oh, you're on the actual phone.
10: Yes.
11: I didn't see you had the handheld. Okay.
10: That's why I was like,
11: okay, now you got to press. Now press two.
5: Okay.
11: Line two, and now they're on air. Okay, now they're on air.
5: Susie. Hi,
7: Daycare Susie. How are you?
13: Good. How are you?
11: Oh, well,
7: great. I'm just out here running the phones.
13: Yeah, I don't think you should quit your day job.
7: No, I understand. Listen, Phil called in first. He's banned for all of September, obviously.
13: Right. But
7: it's great. Thank you for calling. How did it sound whenever I picked up the phone? Was it exciting?
13: You know what? You kind of fumbled it a little bit, but you did all right.
7: Well, these two were yelling at me, saying there's no one on the line. He's making stuff up. And I was like, I think there's someone there.
13: I heard it all.
7: This is so exciting. Susan, thank you for who you are.
13: All right. Happy birthday, Donna.
10: Oh, thank you. Thank you for
13: happy
10: calling.
13: Happy birthday
10: To your daughter, too.
7: Oh, thank you.
10: Thank you, Suze.
13: All right, guys. See ya.
7: Bye,
10: Suze.
7: I don't know how to hang up.
10: What are you doing?
7: People.
11: Well, now you've locked them in.
7: Oh, well, now. All right, Susie. It's hi. Welcome to the Donna Steve and Susie show.
11: It's still Susie on the line.
10: So if you press
7: hang up!
10: If you press the button.
11: Press the drop button.
7: So maybe this won't be my first tutorial video series. And that's process of elimination, and then I'll find out what I'm good at.
10: Yeah, yeah. It's not this for sure.
7: We'll take a break.
10: All right.
7: When we come back.
10: Oh, I want to tell you about Ken Jennings. Ken Jennings admits that he would lie during his contestant days on Jeopardy. I think you'll get a kick out of this because I can relate to it. We'll have that coming up next.
14: It's week two at the fair. Here's the My Talk stuff you need to know. All the shows will be out in the Chanhassen Dinner Theater stage this week. Donna and Steve just on Thursday. It's complicated. But those two are out there every day for a meet and greet. Theirs are from 1 to 1:30 every day. Jason, Colleen, and Holly from 9 to 9:30. Bradley and Dawn from 11 to 11:30. And Brittany, Kendall, and Mike every weekday from 2 to 2:30. Come say hi. On Saturday, we got bonus shows from Bradley and Dawn from 11 to 1, then BK from 1 to 3. Then the last My Talk show of the fair will be Sunday from noon to 2, Katie K9. 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
7: Donna, you're the best.
10: Thanks.
7: No, you're supposed to say, oh, Steve, you're the best.
10: No, probably won't do that.
7: Okay, how about a compromise? Say, these are the best. These replayable segments that we liked from today's show.
10: But you just said that.
7: I know, I'm the best.
10: Okay. Hi, how are you? Thank you. Good day. All the stuff.
7: Oh, yeah, yeah, yeah. Don't forget, it's Donna's birthday today.
10: Oh, thanks.
7: I hope you feel celebrated. Do you have any big plans?
10: I do
7: any,
10: feel celebrated.
7: Any friends who are taking you out?
10: A lot of people are reaching out, which is so sweet, but I don't think a Monday is going to
7: work for you.
10: It's not going to work personally. I got to go get the dog out, you know. And, you know, it's a whole thing.
7: I understand.
10: Thank you.
7: I'm going to take you to the state fair.
10: I was going there anyway, so that works.
7: I will walk you past a donkey.
10: Okay.
7: And then we'll go and take pictures with people.
10: Okay.
7: And then I'll get you some food.
10: Okay.
7: I'm so hungry. Maybe we shouldn't do the 12 o'clock. Maybe we should go see what's in the cafeteria and do the 12:30.
10: Are you sure?
7: I'm not sure about anything.
10: All right. Well, except we'll call. Yeah, I'm okay with that. I'm okay with that, buddy. Gives me more time to judge.
7: Thank you.
10: All right, now let me tell you something. Ken Jennings is admitting that he often lied during his contestant anecdotes during his winning streak. That is so funny to me. So,
7: yeah, you
10: know,
7: got to keep coming up with stuff.
10: Yes, you're there for 74 games. He went on to share his tips for a good Jeopardy story. This is coming out of people.com. And he basically said he wasn't 100% honest. Mm-hmm. You know, 74 consecutive games, that's a lot. So he sometimes bent the truth to come up with interesting facts about himself, okay? Yeah. And he said, I didn't feel like I had a great story in game number 3, much less game number 73. So a lot of my stories are, and I've confessed this before, not 100% true. And he said, it's just, you know, sometimes something that you can chat about for 25 seconds, so I'd come up with something. So I told him that I liked airline food.
7: Mm.
10: That's not true. He asked me if I had any dark secrets, and I said, I killed a man down south once.
7: That's kind of fun.
10: He said, also not true. He said, we don't fact check. We're not the New Yorker on Jeopardy.
7: That's right.
10: He said, a good tip is... he said a good Jeopardy anecdote is like a little bit of a Mad Lib. Something like, you know, even though you're in your 30s, you own 2 tricycles and they're both orange. He said on paper, it's kind of a boring story. Somebody with 2 orange, you know, tricycles. He said, but when you think about it on Jeopardy, it's perfect.
7: Yeah. What would your Jeopardy fact be?
10: I could turn 1 foot completely around. And I could do this with my tongue.
7: I think that's a sound many people make.
10: Yeah, but they can't do it with their tongue. They do it with their lips.
7: I thought we were going to make one up there.
10: Oh!
7: I once stored a hoagie in a tuba on a road trip.
10: I keep food in my microwave.
7: Yeah, okay, more real things.
10: More real things. Sorry.
7: I keep my dirty laundry, you, in your bathtub.
10: Yeah, that's a good one.
7: Mm-hmm. Oh, yeah, maybe you should go on Jeopardy just for that.
10: I know. I could be like, I am blind in one eye.
7: Careful.
10: I know.
7: Why did you say that?
10: I have no
7: idea. I thought
10: we
7: were talking about, we had gone back to like normal things about
10: you.
7: Oh,
10: okay. I have a weird obsession with
7: murder.
10: Farm animals.
7: Oh, okay.
10: Sorry, I'm unplugging my curling iron. You had a problem with that?
7: Okay, no. Sorry, guys. You have to let her say whatever she wants. It's her birthday. Also, I would like to correct myself. I made an error earlier in the show.
10: Error.
7: I said that Thursday was the record lowest attendance day at the Minnesota State Fair, the second Thursday.
10: Okay.
7: That is incorrect. The day of the State Fair with the lowest attendance record, lowest high mark, if you will, is actually Tuesday. The Tuesday of the State Fair. The record is 136,987. That happened in 2019. However, worth noting that a couple of years ago, on Thursday, the second Thursday, only 81,000 people. On the first Monday, only 80,000 people. So I'll be very curious. Earlier in the show, if you missed it, a lot of kids went back to school today, and we were wondering how much this is going to impact the attendance during the second week. I think some fair organizers have some concern about that, if we're going to see a big dip after the most amount of people that ever went to the state fair on the first 3 days cumulatively.
10: I still think 80,000 people is quite a lot of people.
7: Yeah, I don't know if you feel the difference between like 130,000 and 160,000. You do 220,000. Like the weekend fair.
10: Yeah, that's fair.
7: It is a lot. There are several choke points that you have to go through there where you really have to put your patience pants on. And you know what? I'm like a people person. I'm cool with it. But if you really are introverted, you have social anxiety, you get kind of claustrophobic in certain scenarios, there's a lot that you might not love about it.
10: Yeah.
7: Hey, thanks for shooting my social media video, Donna. I want to give you social media credit. You shot the video that I put out over the weekend, which was an introvert's guide to surviving the Minnesota State Fair.
10: It was very cute.
7: Thank you. You were really helpful. And the microphone, turns out, was actually bugging out. I wasn't hearing it when we were there, but it was like,
10: oh no.
7: So I had to go back home and then dub it.
10: What?
7: And I pulled it off. It worked. Nobody knew.
10: So it wasn't completely locked in there. It was.
7: The sound was like.
10: Choppy.
7: And boom.
10: Okay. Kind of like talking to you on the phone.
7: During certain stretches.
10: Love it.
7: That's
10: funny.
7: That's
10: what a journey, huh?
7: Let's really think about whether we need to be running downstairs right now.
10: I prefer not to.
7: Okay.
10: I'd like to ease into it.
7: Let me tell you something, ma'am. It's your mother, father, birthday. Okay?
10: Thank you.
7: So we're going to do whatever you want to do. Now, this is really going to pretty much eliminate our chances of seeing a donkey, but...
10: That's okay.
7: Like I said, still... Plenty of jackasses.
10: Yeah,
7: out there.
10: I love it. I love it. It's such a funny joke.
7: It is fun to say. Today we could go downstairs and get a chicken Caesar wrap. Oh, sorry, balanced? Oh, that's balanced before I go out to the fair?
10: Okay.
7: Okay. If it's balanced.
10: It's probably cost about $12 less than what we would pay for it.
7: I'm looking at $6.50.
10: That's incredible.
7: It's incredible.
10: Oh, we have a phone call.
2: Just saying, do we want to call down for soup?
10: Oh, yes, we do. Yes, we do.
3: Come down for moose soup after.
4: It's always a surprise. Oh, no, it's Rocket Cheese. It's always a surprise.
7: We're having a nice day, guys. It's Donna's birthday. Happy birthday, Donna.
10: Thank you, Steve.
7: Absolutely, ma'am.
10: Thank you for all the nice wishes, everybody. Thank you. And the presents. Thanks. It's very thoughtful.
7: Sharon Lee says you can ride a donkey in Greece, and that's what she's planning to do.
10: Oh, yeah,
7: she's
10: saw that. Us. I saw that.
7: That's great.
10: Guess what, Sharon Lee? I'll be on that
5: Albert
10: same
5: Kipster,
10: tour.
5: Yeah, please leave a message.
6: Nothing for you.
10: Oh, man.
7: Brian. And Sharon, if you want to cut the price down, she'll be on that same donkey. Right? Just
10: I don't,
7: donkey.
10: I don't want to do that to the donkey.
7: What's a donkey's max capacity of what it can carry? I'll look it up.
10: I mean, there are different types of donkeys. There's a mammoth donkey
7: that can
10: maybe carry a little more weight, I think. More horse-like. But boy, they've got real cute personalities.
7: An adult donkey, a safe human load is about 100 to 125 pounds.
10: Uh-oh. That's how much?
7: Everybody's posing for pictures while riding a donkey. Meanwhile, the donkey's like...
10: It does not make that noise.
7: What does it do?
10: It's more like, ew, ew.
7: You're right. How did I not?
10: I don't know, Steve. That's a blind spot for you.
7: Yeah, I think impromptu animal noises are not good for me.
10: It's a problem.
7: You know, a dolphin.
10: We'll see you guys out at the fair. We'll be out there from 1 to 1:30. Thank you, everybody.
7: We love you. Brad and Dawn, take the stage next. Stay there.
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10: Welcome to the Minnesota State Fair.
21: Everybody's overheated. Clap, clap, clap, clap, clap.
10: You know what? That's hey. Not the hey. It's not what? The vibe.
21: I'm sorry.
10: We're hot, but like PHAT.
21: Wait, what?
10: We got Cheryl gets it. And we've got some BFFs of the show. Danielson's and Daughters Onion Rings. What up, Cheryl?
22: It's hot out here.
21: Stay. It's really, really
10: hey,
21: hot.
10: Hey, guys, can we pretend it's not? Can I we know. Just pretend it's great?
22: It's great.
10: Yeah.
21: It's fine. I was just talking to Spencer, and he said, how hot was it by the fryers?
23: It was 94 degrees in the booth.
21: It's fine. It's fine. Frying onion rings in 94 degree weather, it's the great Minnesota sweat together.
23: Ooh, I like that one.
21: You've never heard that?
23: I have not.
10: He's in the fry room a lot.
21: He's on the fry room a lot.
10: They don't let him out. Okay, Cheryl, we have to know, how are you involved with Danielson and Daughters? We want to know everything about it because you brought us onion rings and you brought us potato skins. Tell us everything.
22: My parents started it in 1956 and they sold pizza in the food building. My mom and dad had a couple restaurants and so they thought it'd be nice to have pizza out here. So my dad came out and went to the fair board and said he wanted to. And they said, well, if you can go around and find someone that will share a space with you, you can come. So he found someone in the food building. And then, so they did that for a few years. Then in 1963, they started the onion rings. And then in 2001, they were renovating the food building. And everyone that was in the food building had to reapply. So we reapplied for pizza, chicken wings and drummies, chicken tenders, and potato wedges, and we got that. And then 5-6 years later, we put in for potato skins, and so we got that. So we're Route 66 Roadhouse chicken and potato skins in the northwest corner of the food building, and then we have our onion rings right outside the south side of the building, right across from the Sky Ride, and that's Danielson and Daughters Onion Rings.
21: Okay, and Spencer, you're third generation?
23: I am. I'm the youngest grandchild and the favorite.
21: He had to throw that youngest, and then he threw in favorite just to top it off.
10: Danny, I feel like Spencer, you and I are youngest vibes. We, you know, like, get each other.
23: We just get it.
10: We just get it.
21: Did you
10: guys
21: just finger twirl?
10: Yeah, we did it. Yeah. We do it all the time. We go way back. You don't know us.
23: Yes.
21: Well, I did the mature professional thing, and I ate, because I'm learning this. I ate while Cheryl was talking.
10: Yeah.
21: These onion rings that you make while you are dying in 94 degree heat, they're worth your blood, sweat, and tears. I just want you to know that.
23: Well, we appreciate that, and I would agree. They're worth every single sweat, tear, blood prior to and after the fair.
21: When it comes to actually prepping for all these different venues that you guys have, because you have so many here at the fair, and like you said, you've been doing it for 70 years, how long of preparation does this take? Like, is this a months-long thing?
22: I'd say no, it's a lot longer than that. I do all the paperwork. I do all the book work. I have two sisters, and we each have our own lane.
21: You're the daughters.
22: We're the daughters, and I'm the oldest, so I was always the favorite, Spencer.
21: Thank you.
22: So I do stuff all year, and I would say maybe the end of June we start thinking about when we're going to, you know, what we're going to do, how many this, how many that. I do spreadsheets and everything like that.
10: She's on top of it. Cheryl is oldest daughter vibes for sure.
21: Thank you. Cheryl, you and I.
10: Yeah, that's, she has the notes. I just show up.
21: And eat the food.
10: Cheryl, you and I have a connection. I didn't even realize it. Your son was supposed to be here.
22: He was, but yesterday he decided to pick up, my son's really,
10: he's ripped,
21: he's
10: and
21: hot.
10: He's hot. And I can say this because he dated one of my best friends in high school, and that's the most Minnesota thing you can say.
21: I can say this.
22: He picked up it's probably about 30 pounds of ketchup, and all of a sudden he screamed, and he tore his bicep. And so the paramedics came, and he went to an orthopedic place, and tomorrow he's having an MRI. and then they were going to probably do surgery. But he says, you know, it's only my right arm. I can come out and I can still basket potato skins or something like that. And I said, no, I don't think so. You need to stay home.
21: I think you can just stay home this one time. If you guys are just joining us, we're talking to Cheryl and Spencer with Danielsons and Daughters. They've got onion rings in the food building by the Sky Ride, Route 66 Roadhouse Chicken, and potato skins. These potato skins, by the way, look amazing, but I can't put them all in one bite. So, Mike, you might have to do the really hard work.
0: Yeah.
21: And try these.
0: Hey, Mom. Rika dated her son in high school. Or we were, like, in college.
21: Yeah. Brittany's mom. Brittany's mom and her daughter just showed up. Okay, Spencer, I got to ask, since you are one of the grandkids, have you worked every single booth?
23: I have worked every booth. I haven't worked every fair.
0: Oh, yeah. There's some shame in that, Spencer.
23: A little bit, unfortunately. I had some other things like college and
0: how
23: life.
0: How dare you? Yeah. This is the real future you need to like. And it's like, do most of the grandkids work there?
23: Yeah, so there's five of us. Again, the favorite. But,
0: of course.
23: Again, we'll leave that aside. But yeah, so there's five of us here, and every year we all help out, do our thing. Again, Cheryl had said everybody has their lane. My lane is prior to the fair. I get to do all the grunt work. So it's hot at the fair. It's also hot for me before the fair and after the fair. Mm-hmm. And so everyone just stays in their lane, does what they got to do, and makes the magic happen.
21: I always wondered that, too, about any of these family-run food entities. Because I'm like, we just see the 12 days of the fair. But y'all do this all the time. So what happens when one of the grandkids doesn't want to do it?
23: You can.
0: Well, Cheryl?
22: First of all, there's always been a rule in the family.
21: Uh-huh.
22: You don't do anything in August. I mean, you're Minnesota Fair.
21: August is dead to you.
22: Yes. So I had a daughter that had a baby August 16th.
0: How dare she?
22: 7 years ago. Then she moved to California.
0: What?
22: Then she moved to Arizona, and she has not been back since her last fair was 2018. Then my younger sister's son moved to South Korea, and he's been there since 2012. He came last year for a couple days to make a cameo appearance, but...
23: You're starting to connect the dots why I'm the favorite.
0: Yeah. Spencer, I think it's like this low bar you can step right over.
23: Yeah, it's not really that hard to be the favorite with the other ones around, but hey, we don't need to talk about that part all that often.
22: And then my other sister has a son, Tyler, who has four kids, so he doesn't.
21: Well, why aren't they working? I mean, can they hold a spatula?
22: The oldest is like 8.
21: Yeah, they should be working. They should be working.
0: Well, so. I have a 4-year-old who can definitely step up for sure. Mm-hmm. But Mike, you tried the potato skins. What are your thoughts?
1: I did. They're absolutely delicious. Loved every bite of them. They're so good, and these are amazing as well.
0: Thank you. The rings.
21: What's in the pulled pork potato skins, by the way? Because it's not just what all we got going on in here.
1: I love that slaw. That's so
23: good.
1: So
23: we got a pulled pork.
1: Yep.
23: Smoky pulled pork with a sweet slaw. Put a little pepper on top, and then you have four different dressings. We got a sweet chili, we got a honey garlic, a honey mustard barbecue, and then so far the number one has been the smoky barbecue.
21: I can't tell you enough how much people like love supporting the local good staple foods. What were you going
1: to
21: say about it?
1: Well, we just actually tried to make our own potato skins literally like 3 days ago at home, and the thing we screwed up with, it was too potato-y, and it was a little too potato strong. This is a perfect balance of all the toppings and that delicious potato underneath it.
0: Okay, Cheryl, this is the thing. Mike is not one to give up on something, so he's going to keep trying. Is there any tip you can give him? Not obviously the big family secret. I'm not trying to burn bridges here. What's the secret you can tell him to making his own potato skin at home?
22: Well, first of all, we buy them frozen, so the most of the potatoes already gone, and they work really well in the air fryer.
1: Ooh, good to know.
22: Then you put your stuff, fry them up in the air fryer, then you put your toppings on it.
1: Nice, thank you.
0: You're welcome. I saved you, months of you trial and error. Thank you guys so much, Cheryl and Spencer. You guys got to hit up their onion rings. It's Danielson and Daughters, Minnesota Onion Rings, and you guys' potato skins as well.
21: At Route, why can't I say
0: Route 66.
21: Route 66, thank you. I would know because my kid's so obsessed with the movie Cars.
0: You would, yeah.
21: But like, it just
0: or
21: never
0: just like, it's a
21: me.
0: Common phrase, like, not to make you feel bad,
21: hey,
0: but you're
21: Spencer,
0: bad.
21: Remember the part where you said that you were the favorite for being the youngest? That's not the case with Brittany.
0: Here's my mom. She'll agree. I'm like the third. There's seven of us. It's a lot, you know.
21: She did shake her head no.
0: I mean, Go-Go helps. It helps my stock.
21: It helps.
0: You guys, thank you so much. And tell Sean he's back on next year.
22: You got it. All right. Thank you, guys.
23: Thanks, y'all. We appreciate you.
0: Thank you guys so much. All right. Round of applause, Cheryl and Spencer. When we get back, Dolly Parton might be putting out an album soon. Yeah, think about that. We'll be back on the BK Show.
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3: 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I literally go, we're never going to have to be interacting with our mouths.
4: And then she's like, I could be your mother. And they're like, I'm 36. That'd be weird. What do you mean?
3: I don't know. I think abs are unattractive. I'm just going to say it.
4: What?
3: Yeah.
4: Do you have a fever?
3: I think they showcase that you don't prioritize your family.
4: Okay.
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0: just to hold you. Welcome to the Minnesota State Fair. The BK show is live. We've got some interesting updates. So there's a rumor going down that there might be an album coming out from Dolly Parton.
21: Stop.
0: Yeah, they're talking about that they have enough of her music to put something out, and they're kind of testing the waters, like, through, like, the back door of, like, is this something you guys want? Is this something you don't want? Now, Kendall, you adore Dolly Parton. Yes. And you adore her music.
21: Yes.
0: Is this something you'd want?
21: I would love this more than anything. I have so many, like, those little Dolly quote books, right, of all the little isms of Dolly. And now that so many more have come forward and come out on your social media and in news reports of things that she's done or donations she's made or things that she said, I want a coffee table book. Mm-hmm. And I want this album with it. And I'm seeing nods, so I am not the only person who feels this way. Am I right? Thank you. Thank you.
0: Okay, but here's the question. It's kind of like the Prince of it all. Is if this person didn't want to put out this music, they're like, I made this song, I'm not that into it. Do you think it's okay that we still...
21: That's not Dolly. Dolly, anything she made, she's said so many times, I just want people to hear my music. I got to write every day if I could. She's got music buried in the ground for us to open in 2045. There's no way. And her estate takes really good care of her business, okay, right? Like, there's a reason we don't know Dolly's personal life. There is a reason that we didn't know every donation she ever made, because she didn't want us to. And you know her estate, which is run by her family members, specifically her nieces and nephews. Her nephew Brian is, like, kind of the main overseer of all of it. They take really good care of it. And if Dolly was like, I don't want this music out there, it wouldn't even be discussed. We would have no idea. But she's openly talked about how she has a vault of music that will never all be released until she used to say this, until I'm dead, because there's so much of it. Like, that's how she talked about it.
0: Yeah, I can see that. I can see, like, that. And also at this point, and you guys just want more Dolly. You want more Dolly music. And we can only listen to her in Pitbull so many times.
21: If you don't know what she's talking about, Mike, Mr.
1: Worldwide,
21: song.
1: Mr. 305, all the wonderful women, all the wonderful women. Yeah, Dolly Parton. Yeah, there was a great 9 to 5 remix that they did together, and it was wonderful. But no, I agree, Kendall. I think this is a situation where we're not going to have an estate battle like we've seen with Elvis, like we've seen with, you know,
21: Prince.
1: even after Michael Jackson passed away, Prince, exactly. Like, I don't think we're going to have any of those issues. All the ducks were in a row when it came to Dolly. That's why she was as successful as she was.
21: Mm-hmm. Totally. By the way, Brittany, are we going to... address the coolest person on stage with us right now?
0: This is the first time ever I've had this is the hardest interview I've ever gotten. This is Miss Go-Go. She's 4 years old.
21: Hey, Go-Go. Woo-hoo. Can we get a round of applause for Go-Go?
0: Yeah.
21: Hey, girl.
0: You want to say hi to Nana? Say, hey, what up, Nana? No, she says no. She said her agent said that she wasn't doing a talking gig.
21: No.
0: They're cutting it off there.
21: This is Kai's bestie, by the way.
0: Okay, so...
21: That's how he would introduce Go-Go, just so you know. This is Kai's bestie. It's bestie.
0: I debated that.
21: Yesterday, he did tell me, because his dad just got home from the Boundary Waters after 6 days of leaving me home with 2 little children.
0: And you didn't flake on me.
21: And I didn't flake on you. We went to the pool.
0: Yeah.
21: Nice.
0: We went to the pool on Sunday.
21: And Kai got to tell his daddy all about going to the pool. And I said, who'd you go with? He goes, my best friend, Go-Go.
0: Oh. There was a moment where Go-Go was actually deciding that she's in charge of Kai.
21: Yeah.
0: Where we had to ask Kai, who's in charge of Kai's body? And she looked at Go-Go dead in the eyes and said, not you. So that was kind of funny, wasn't
21: like
0: it?
1: Was that
21: out.
1: Funny? Yeah.
0: Yeah.
1: Go-Go thought that was funny.
0: And also, not that true, because Go-Go still told him what to do, didn't she?
21: And he did it. He just listened.
0: Okay, can we talk about the Met Gala?
21: Yes, this was crazy news.
0: Yeah, we've got a lot of stuff still coming out around the Met Gala. They might even have to change the date. So his name is John Galliano. The exhibit they were putting out was John Galliano Horizons. Okay. Well... Back in 2011, he said some not great racist remarks, and those are coming up so much so, they're like, he's backing out, completely saying, like, really? Yeah, this is like, he's like, I am actually going to self-select that, like, this is not the place for I want this all to, like, hash out, and, like, I feel awful about this, and so he's stepping down. So to the point where they're like, this was our main event, now we're at a place of, do we just have to cancel the Met Gala or at least change the date on it?
21: So they're considering canceling because of this?
0: I don't know so much canceling, but they're definitely looking at pushing back because, like, this thing takes years.
21: Yeah.
0: To figure out, do the art costumes, do the big event? Because if you don't know, the Met Gala is not only a place where we get to judge how weird their costumes are.
21: Yes.
0: It's also a place they go walk around like a museum, and they take a different designer and do really fun stuff with.
21: And it's a massive, massive fundraiser for the Met. Like, it's hugely important for them for their funding purposes, like, for their fiscal year. So

0: male who might may or may not want to go on a date with somebody, and that is absolutely the person who will do the deep digging. Even like the minimal digging is enough. It probably wasn't hard to find these comments.
1: No. If they're coming up this much so that they need to either cancel or they need to push everything back a date, that means there's a luff out there and it was easy enough to find that, like, they can't quiet it down.
0: Yeah.
2: Well, the one thing, he is actually coming out, and he was the one who, I'm sure there was some, you know, pushing by the groups saying you should do this. He's the one who, you know, announced that he is stepping away.
0: Yeah.
2: And based on these past comments and past things that he said, and Anna Wintour just basically commented and said, I fully support the decision of the museum and the decision of him for taking this step. But it's also interesting. This is Anna Wintour. What is this, the first or second that she hasn't been the actual editor?
0: Oh, I bet she loves this.
2: I'm sure she loves this.
0: I would love this. As somebody who thinks you guys can't do the show without me, which, fun fact, they can, and it's way better. As somebody who, like, loves that feeling of, like, it's all me. Yeah. You can't possibly be fine without me. Anna Wintour has to love...
2: I leave this in your hands for 1 year, and this is what happens? Are you kidding me?
1: But wait, guys, I think she's still in charge of this event,
2: though. Oh, is she still the Met Gala? Okay.
1: Like, I'm pretty sure that was, like, the one thing that she was staying on board for.
2: Got it.
1: So, like, this is her screw-up.
2: Okay.
0: I think she, like, is, like, the havesies type now, where she's, like... But I don't really foresee... I think you're right, though, Kendall. Even things that she pretends she's not in charge of, we know she's still in charge of.
1: She's in charge of everything.
0: She's in charge. I don't foresee her.
1: She actually runs this show.
0: She was like, no, I will not take credit for whatever the heck that is.
1: Okay, real quick before we go. Do you remember the good American drama we brought you? It was Khloe Kardashian's jean company that she started up with this woman named Emma Gerd, who has gone off and done all these other things. Well, we kind of low-key heard that there might be some drama behind the scenes. There's not. You know that thing right now where everybody's, like, sitting down on social media and going, like, just waiting for my Netflix documentary about XYZ? The two of them sat down, Emma and Khloe, and did preparing for the documentary about what went down at Good American, a.k.a. there's no beef.
0: Yeah.
1: They're in on the joke. Or maybe there is beef and they're just trying to cover it up. I don't know. We'll see.
0: I mean,
1: but
0: one place,
1: cute.
0: One place we are where there's a lot of beef is here live at the Minnesota State Fair. Hey, guys, that's when you cheer.
1: They're too hot. Leave them alone.
0: Can we get back? We have a real-life cowboy?
1: Yeah.
0: Heck yeah. Yeehaw, the BK Show.
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10: We've got Hayden here live at the Minnesota Fair. Hey, can you guys shout when I say Minnesota State Fair? Yeah. 90 degrees and you guys are killing it. I love this. Welcome to the BK Show where Kendall got us a cowboy.
11: I got us a cowboy just for you, Brittany.
10: Thank you.
11: Hayden, you're here because Brittany said I need a cowboy. I said, I can find you a cowboy. You don't have to stay. You can just stay for the next 5 minutes.
10: We're not actually stealing you. I don't want to scare you.
11: It's fine.
10: Hayden, where are you from?
12: I'm originally from Gillette, Wyoming. Yes, ma'am.
10: Wyoming?
12: Yes, ma'am.
10: Okay, very cool.
11: And also, by the way, Hayden is fully dressed like, you know, you would expect a cowboy to be dressed. And he is sweating less than Brittany and I, which and we're basically naked, mostly to get people to come and listen to our show. Yeah. Also because it's hot. How are you handling this heat?
12: Oh, man, you know, it's just the cowboy way. Cowboys always win. So we're better than being sunburned. I'd rather be just sweating, just dealing with the heat. So.
11: Just dealing with it. Hayden is part of Cinch's toughest, world's toughest rodeo. They're going to be back for their 26th year come February at the Grand Casino Arena. My kid is obsessed with the animals and everything animals here. What do you think of ye olde Minnesota State Fair?
10: Yeah, is it your first year here?
12: Oh, absolutely. Yes, ma'am. This is my first time coming over here. You know, I have State Fair back home, but yeah, it ain't nothing like this.
10: Really?
12: Oh, no, there's so many more people here and so much more to do and way more funner carnival rides, that's for sure.
10: Hayden, there's two things Minnesotans are proud of. We're always bragging about how cold it is here in the winter and our State Fair. So when you tell us we have a good State Fair and it's better than Wyoming's, we go, thanks.
12: Yeah, yeah.
11: I gotta imagine, though, like, the rodeo side of the Wyoming Fair is probably pretty insane.
12: Yeah, do you guys got a state fair here for, like, rodeo here or no?
10: No.
12: The state fair?
11: Well, they have events over in our Coliseum where they do have, like, different
12: showing
11: jumping
12: horses and stuff like that.
11: Yeah, showing horses.
12: That, yeah.
11: And, like, you know, the one with the barrels?
12: Yeah, they do have
11: barrel racing.
12: Yeah, barrel racing. Yeah, they do have a PRCA, professional rodeo,
11: okay,
12: during our state fair, which it's got to get a little bit of money added to it, but it's a good time, but yeah.
11: Does that include bull riding?
12: Oh, yeah, every event. Yes, ma'am. Roping, barrel racing, bull riding, bronc riding, it all.
10: Have you been, Kendall, have you ever been to a full, like, rodeo?
11: Yes, in Texas.
10: Okay, yes.
11: Of course, like, what else do you do in Texas?
12: Yeah, no joke.
11: Of course you go to a rodeo.
10: Hayden, I have to ask you, this is what I want to know. When do you get to declare yourself cowboy? Is there, like, a formal moment or, like, you're like 18th time taking down, you know,
11: a
10: calf.
11: Question.
10: Like, when is it officially, I cross the threshold, I am cowboy?
12: Oh, you know, like, comes just how tough you are. And just, I believe most cowboys, it isn't just putting a cowboy hat or putting cowboy boots on, you know. It's kind of an earn it. You gotta, there's going to be times when, like, adversity and hard times come over and your cowboy instinct comes in and you just grit through it, you know, you bear down, grit your teeth, and man, you just don't ever give up, you know. It's just the cowboy way of just being tough and old school cool.
10: I want to be cowboy.
11: I know. Brittany's like, I was like, can
10: yeah.
11: I do that?
10: You made me want to punch you a wall right now. Yeah. That inspired me on a level I haven't been in a while.
11: Yeah. Well, it's crazy, too, because we were talking right before you came on, Hayden, and you said you were just over out west. You were bull riding last night, haven't slept, and still came here, and you're like, this is great. I have a great... Like, y'all just don't quit.
12: No, yeah, I was 90 points to win Bremerton X-Bulls yesterday, and then we drove, me and my girlfriend drove over there to the bottom of Seattle, got some food, went and bought myself a new putter at the Dick's Sporting Goods.
10: Of course, and then, you did. Hey, yeah. Shout out. My mom's a huge supporter of Dick's Sporting
12: Come
10: Goods.
12: Come on now. You can get everything at
10: yeah.
12: that.
11: You really can.
10: Yeah, you really can. So,
12: and then, yeah, went to the airport, hung out with some buddies in the old oversized parking lot, put my rig in there. And
10: of course you did.
12: Flew over here, got here at 5 a.m., and I'm the kind of guy, if I sleep for 2 hours, you ain't getting my butt up. So I just stayed up the rest of the morning and
11: I feel bad.
12: Came over here.
10: So. I would need nap. I would be in the back napping. Hayden, I have to ask. Okay, you're about to jump on a bull. What's the sign that you see you're like, this one's crazy? Like, what are the telltale signs of like, ooh, we're about to go for a ride?
12: Oh, man, you know, you can... Some guys don't like, if they don't got horns, they're called muleys. So yeah, some guys don't like them if they got no horns, which most people think they'd be less scary. Some of them scare guys. For me, it's just them. I like them big, soggy, just strong-built sons of guns with the big old high horns. We call those the old school suckers. So.
10: And do you like them because it's harder to ride, or you like them because you're like, I got that fun figured out?
12: I just like the old school about it. Usually they got a little attitude to them, a little bit of, you know, just pepping their step. And,
10: yeah.
12: I mean, shoot, if that don't get your wood fired up, your wood's wet kind of deal. So
10: if that doesn't get your wood fired. Your wood's wet. That's next year's t-shirt.
11: Yeah, can you actually just do our whole show?
10: Yes. Hayden, that is next year's t-shirt. All right.
12: Yeah, you got to be careful on that one. You guys make as many as you want. I'm starting to get some cool stuff like that. They call me the Ginger Ninja in the Pearl.
10: Because you got red hair.
12: Red hair.
10: Bravo, radio.
12: I do the PBRs, too, and they called me. I just cut all my hair off. And it was supposed to be just a cool little mullet, and then he shanked it. So I just said, give me the Joe Dirt special. So they called me Simba, though, over there from Lion King for a while. I had some big old lion's mane for a little while. So
10: how many nicknames can one person have?
12: Yeah, I don't
10: know. Is the real question.
12: Too many.
10: Too okay. many.
11: Hayden Welch.
10: Doesn't fire up your wood. It makes your woods wet. I love that.
11: This was Cinch World's Toughest Rodeo. They're going to be back again for their 26th year come February when we're all like, yes, this sounds so good at Grand Casino Arena. Hayden, Brittany asked you which kind of bull you like to ride. I want to know, how old were you the first time somebody in your family was like, just go ahead. Just get on one. Let's see what happens.
12: How old's Go-Go?
10: Four.
12: I was 4 years old when I got on my first one. My brother was six, and my dad was allowing him to get on, but from the time I was two, I picked up a rope and my arms were too short and I wasn't even able to swing it right. So I had to swing it the backwards way just to be able to rope. So, man, I've been eating, dreaming, sleeping, bull riding since I was 2 years old. And when I was four, it actually took less convincing my mom. I told my mom she had to convince my dad to let me get on because he wasn't going to let me get on.
10: Because moms know their kids.
12: Yeah.
10: They're like, we're going to let him or he's going to somehow get on a bull.
12: Yeah, right? My mom was the one that was kind of the, are you a cowboy or a wussy kind of guy? You know what I mean?
10: Answered that.
12: Yeah, so she
10: answered that.
12: So
10: Hayden,
12: if I was ever limping out of arena getting stepped on, or if it wasn't that bad of a wreck, my dad, he'd come over and help me, and my mom would be in the stands yelling at me, you're not no wuzzy, you're a cowboy now, quit walking or limping out of there.
11: I love your mom.
10: Yeah. That's Beverly as well. Yeah. That's my mom.
11: How many bones have you broken?
12: I've been really blessed and highly favored in my rodeo career. I right now have a blown out ACL and a severed meniscus, but
10: that's lucky. Just to ask you for somebody else.
12: Yeah,
10: that's your version of okay. You'll just check it.
12: Yeah, so I've been dealing with that all year since right before New Year's, and then when I was a freshman in high school, I broke my elbow. But for however many years that is, I'm not very good.
11: We gotta knock on some wood here.
12: No, I don't believe in luck or none of that. Hey, I tell you,
10: I gotta ask, how old are you?
12: Yes, ma'am. I'm 20 years old.
10: 20 years old. Okay. So, like,
11: there's time for more bones.
10: I was like, that's kind of like,
11: you're cursing this man.
10: No. Knock on all the wood. Okay. So, if you had anybody advice on if they want to get into the rodeo mindset or rodeo world, what would you tell them?
12: Yeah, don't just go enter in any rodeo. Get a hold of somebody that knows what they're doing, whether it be bull riding, roping, bronc riding, barrel racing, pole bending. It don't matter what it is. Get in contact with someone that knows what they're doing. That can get you. Whether it be a kid horse that you're able to ride that isn't too much power, or if it's a rope and steer that you're getting on for your first bull, you know what I mean? Don't just, it's not something you can You know what I mean? You don't hit 100-mile-an-hour fast pitch right off the rip. So you got to, it's a take your time and get after it, or you're going to get yourself hurt. And by the time you get hurt, you're not going to want to do it no more. So
11: I got to ask you, I was just watching this thing because I'm like 87 years old and I watch CBS Sunday Morning, and they were talking about the belts. And the, what do you call that on your belt? The actual
12: belt buckle?
11: Oh, my buckle. The buckle. Yeah, okay. I didn't know the, no, this is cool. I didn't know the lore behind the belt buckle.
10: Yeah, what is
11: with rodeo cowboys? Because, I mean, we can go buy some cheap thing like you or I, Brittany, but like the way that you guys respect and earn these buckles is so cool to me. Can you tell people about it?
12: Oh, yeah, absolutely. The buckle I'm wearing right now. So I actually just won another one of these yesterday and then in Cheyenne Frontier Days at the Extreme Bulls. So the Extreme Bulls, they have to have more than 35,000 added for them to give these buckles out. So it's a pretty big bull riding. It's just bull riding. And last year in Pendleton, I was on my permit. So technically this is my rookie year this year. But last year I was like, I guess you could say like a rookie. Like I didn't even have my full-pledged card membership. I was just some little kid that was just diving my toes in, and then I would have ended up making the finals, which the NFR is like the Super Bowl of rodeo.
10: Back when you were a teenager. Yeah, so, last year. Yeah. Just if anyone's talking. Back when you were just a mere teenager.
12: When I was just a baby, as I say. But yeah, no, so this buckle, to win this buckle, I ended up having to make, I had to ride 3 for 3 in Pendleton, Oregon at the Extreme Bulls finale. And I won $32,000 that weekend.
10: Hell yeah,
12: so, yeah.
10: I hate it.
11: But
10: so,
11: I've heard no matter what the prize money is, the belt buckle, like that's...
12: Oh, yeah.
11: That's the thing.
12: Yeah, if that just gets you pumped up like a bike tire, I tell you. I just love these things. They all have a little bit of story behind them. There's always something, you know, whether it be hard times, good times, adversity, or whatever it was, there's always something that comes out of it that you'll never forget.
11: Hayden, will you come back in February when you're in town?
12: I'll be back.
10: Yeah, we need Hayden. We need more quotes. Hey, go.
11: Tracy, we need Hayden.
10: Go. You want to ride a bull today? You want to follow in Hayden's footsteps? You want to ride a bull?
12: We can go rowl up one of them calves or something.
10: She's on the fence about it.
12: There's plenty of sheep over there.
10: Yeah, oh, perfect. We got you.
11: We got this. Hayden, thank you so much again. Cinch World's Toughest Rodeo is going to be back for the 26th year in February at Grand Casino Reno. And make sure you're listening to the BK Show, because Hayden Welsh is going to hang out with us because we need more sayings.
12: Yep.
11: We need more sayings.
12: We'll be back February 5th and 6th. Go to the old website. What's that? What's the arena called?
11: Grand Casino Arena.
12: Grand Casino Arena. Go get your tickets now.
11: Love it. Go get your tickets now. All right, we will be right back.
13: Hey, it's Kendall. 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
9: It's Brittany and Kendall in the middle of the night. 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Where talk is fun. My Talk 107.1. 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
11: If you, like us, were at the Great Minnesota State Fair over the weekend, you might have missed it, but Olivia Rodrigo was having her inaugural Daisy Chain Fields Music Festival. It was all the ladies, all music, all the food, all of that were all women-owned companies. Brittany.
10: Yeah.
11: If I tell you how much money this woman... Actually, let's do an over-under. How much money do you think they made? They fundraised for causes for women and girls.
10: Okay, so we're saying what they're... What, how much they raised for the fundraiser.
11: Yep, how much they raised. They all the artists performed for free. So okay. It was like ticket sales, fundraisers. I think a lot of the food vendors were just giving stuff away too.
10: I would say, I don't know, I'm like... 8 million, maybe.
11: Okay, Mike, over or under?
8: Give me that over. I'm feeling charitable.
11: Daisy, the inaugural, by the way, first time ever, Daisy Chain Fields Festival raised $10 million.
8: Wow!
11: In one weekend,
8: guess.
11: And then guess what?
8: What?
11: Mackenzie Scott, you know, yeah. She's got Jeff Bezos' ex-wife.
8: Oh, yeah.
11: She doubled it. She goes, okay, bet $20 million dollars in one weekend. This was, you're going to see pictures. I mean, you see Olivia Rodrigo, Stevie Nicks was there, Chappell Roan, Sarah McLachlan, Doechii. I mean, all the ladies were like, yeah, sure, I want to help out. I want to do it. That's I just so think awesome. It's amazing. Like, you can make $20 million in one weekend.
8: So cool. And they did it with some huge names that were willing to. We saw Chappell Roan for the first time in a long time.
10: And I would love to see that. I the performers there, I would love to see that. I saw Olivia Rodrigo once. She's so good. She's such a theater kid. Very corny, very, like, in the moment. It's very cute.
11: Yeah, I think the show... I think there'll be more than one. I could see next year they're like, do a whole Dolly Parton segment and like all the money goes to, you know, the Imagination Library or something.
10: Yeah, but yeah, yeah.
11: I just think it's neat. You know, if you're like, all right, I want to do something to support women and girls, I'll just call on my besties and throw a music festival.
10: We're just going to have a girly concert. I love that. Okay, so you guys want to know a celebrity fight that's happening right now?
11: Please.
10: Okay, no problem. Ella Langley, country star, right? Doja Cat, mega star, right?
11: Yes.
10: Well, who knew that there was actually beef between Ella Langley and Doja Cat? Because Doja Cat definitely still doesn't know who Ella Langley is.
11: Or at least says she doesn't know who she
10: claims
11: is.
10: She doesn't know who Ella Langley is.
11: Okay.
10: So Doja Cat was, she was doing this interview where somebody asked her, like, does she like country music? And who's Ella Langley? And she's like, is Ella Langley a person? To which,
11: oh my gosh.
10: To which later on a live where she was, I love that she's like constantly sucking on her e-cig on her live. She goes, I don't care about country music. For the record, I've never cared about country music. And I don't know who the heck Ella Langley is. And it's like, now you're kind of trying too hard. Like before when it was like thrown at you, okay. So that got back to Ella Langley. And so now we're at a place where Ella Langley could do a lot of different things. And let me tell you, Ella Langley is like, listen, I just got on here. I don't really care. It's not that deep. Like, it's so funny because Ella Langley could shoot out. But the reality of it is, Ella Langley's fame did shoot up pretty quickly. So, and she's like, I don't really take it all that seriously. I'm fine.
8: So Doja actually responded when she was asked a question. Ella Langley, what is that?
10: Yeah.
8: That's what she said. What is that?
11: Is that?
8: To which then Ella Langley jumped in the comments and just responded, Ella Langley, question mark, what's that?
10: Yeah.
8: So that was her little clap back.
10: Her little like.
8: Okay.
10: And it just like goes to show like Ella Langley is fine with it. I mean, I do think as soon as Doja Cat went to a place of jumping on her live being like, I don't care about country music. I've never cared about country music. You're like, what is even, like, the merging of those worlds when it comes to music in general?
8: Mm. You want to know the little secret?
10: Yes.
8: And I might be spoiling our Hot to Blow, because we're going to be talking about this later today during Hot to Go.
11: I'll pretend I haven't heard it before.
8: Pretend you haven't heard it before.
11: Okay.
8: What's kind of fun is both of these artists are coming to the Twin Cities in the next month.
10: No way. Well, I knew Ella Langley was, because we're going to that.
8: We're
10: going to
8: be at the Ella Langley show. That's on Halloween night.
11: Yeah.
8: And if you want a secondhand aftermarket ticket, you're going to have to pay roughly $300 for one.
11: Yeah.
8: Doja Cat's coming to Target Center on October 1st. If you want to go to that show, you have to pay $27.50.
10: Oh.
8: There's some blue dot fever going on right now with Doja Cat, and she's doing anything she can to get in the headlines.
11: Oh,
8: there is
11: God.
8: No way that tour is going off if she is not able to sell out more tickets at the Target Center. She's kicking off a fall tour. Target Center is one of the first dates,
11: yeah.
8: And she can't even get, like, there's so many tickets available, and again, they're giving them away for $25.
11: Is she still seeing the guy from Stranger Things?
8: No, that was where she was trading off at Joseph Quinn's name all last year, but no, she is not with him anymore.
10: I gotta ask, like, there has to be a lot of people that fall in the middle of their Venn diagram.
8: Yeah.
10: Because I love Doja Cat, I love Ella Langley, and, like, I just think it's really weird when they go to a place of, like, no, I would never like that music, and I don't like. Like, I just feel like you're going out of your way at that point.
11: It is weird. It's a weird flex.
10: Especially country music.
11: Oh, you've never heard of country? Like, I don't.
10: Like, what? Out of all three of us, I like country music the least.
11: Yeah,
10: and I still would not go to a place of I don't like country music because, like, hello.
8: And forget the country music part of it. She just beat The Bar Song and Old Town Road for 20 consecutive weeks at the number one song on the Billboard Hot 100 charts. That's not the country charts.
10: No.
8: The Billboard Hot 100 charts, the biggest song in the country, has been Ella Langley's Jews in Texas for the last 5 months.
10: I was shopping the other day, shocking, and every store I went to at 50th and France was playing Ella Langley.
8: Yeah.
10: You walk into a store, it's Ella Langley. Like, that's just, so why would you polarize your audience like that?
11: I don't like any time somebody in a way that is so unnecessary is like, what is that?
8: Yeah.
10: Yeah.
11: You know, I said a human's name. You know, I said a woman's. I understand if you want to pull a, like, I'm sorry, I don't listen to her. Like, and if she wants to be sassy about it, be like, I don't know enough about her. Like, you know, but like, what's that? Yeah. Don't be dumb.
10: And the double down. At that point, you know the name. You've been tagged in a bunch of things. Mm-hmm. And then to later go on your live and double down And I like Doja Cat, honestly. I actually like when she crap talks, too. Some kind. I am also talking out of both sides of my mouth. Because she's not scared of anybody, and she's, like, very much so, like, whatever.
11: Mm-hmm.
10: But I'm like, I know it's not true. That's the thing. At right. this point, you've been tagged in enough. You know who Ella Langley is. You're trying too hard at this point.
11: It's like that time that Mike and I were talking about Rascal Flatts, and Brittany thought it was a person.
10: Yeah.
11: But at least Brittany went, so his name's Rascal? And we were like, nope, it's a band. But at least you went, so that's his name?
8: Mr. like, Flatts?
10: And that's like, okay, at this point, if now at a second location, I continue to double down and be like, I love him.
11: Right.
10: Which I kind of still do, actually. Now I am. Wait, am I Doja Cat? I wish.
11: Okay, let's talk about doubling down a little bit. You guys remember Good Good?
10: Yeah. Oh, yeah. Good Good. Now, that Good Good's the one that teamed up with Callaway, mm-hmm. who made the golf club ad where they pushed down a woman who was going to touch his driver, correct?
11: Correct. Okay. So Good Good got dropped by Callaway. Callaway issued a major apology. They ended up with Golf Galaxy. Dick's Sporting Goods ended up taking their stuff off of their market because they were like, we don't support this. This is looking like domestic violence, et cetera, et cetera. So this all played out yesterday. It was a big dramatic. I mean, last week, excuse me. This was a big dramatic thing. Well, the CEO of Good Good got a little out of pocket on Friday after the good old Brittany and Kendall show, so we couldn't bring it to you then. But he went on X, and basically said that he thought it was so shocking and so ridiculous how now Callaway's acting like they didn't know that this ad was happening. They're dropping Good Good. They're giving away doing this media blitz, giving away millions of dollars, thinking everyone's going to be okay with it. The 30 for 30 will be legendary. You know, like the sports documentaries that they do. He literally was like, we might drop a lawsuit. So this guy, this CEO of Good Good is like, no, they don't get to act like we're the terrible people. They also approve this.
10: Yeah.
11: Now, fast forward to this week. His people went, oh my God, we already have no money. We are a sinking ship. You can't say you're going to sue Callaway and survive. So now the CEO's like, well, I mean, we're not going to sue them. I'm just clear to clarify. We're all in this together. Like, we all were a part of this. It
10: we
11: wasn't
10: all
11: just
10: like
11: us.
10: Pushing women down, right, everybody?
11: We all
10: hey,
11: did.
10: Guys, we all decided to push her down in that meeting, right? It's such a weird vibe.
11: It was so weird. So he went from, it's Callaway's fault. I can't believe they're beating up on us, the little guy, too. Well, maybe, I mean, we all had faults in this. We all did the wrong thing. I'm so sorry. Bro, the money is talking. The money should be talking because what's coming out of your mouth isn't working. Like, just stop. Pull the ad. Say you screwed up and then pivot like every other company because your ad sucked. But, it also, you can pivot from this. You could turn it into something else, right?
10: Yeah, I think it's like at this point, you just have to move on. You've mentioned it. You guys have done all the attempts to fix things. Now you put your head down and you just make golf clubs. Make golf clubs and do it for long enough that people forget that you made that ad. That's the only solution here.
11: It's the only one.
8: Not one of us knew what a Good Good was. We were like, Doja Cat, Good Good, what's that? Like, we had no clue what it was prior to last week.
11: Right.
8: Now we know what it is. You got to just find a way to pivot. And again, you might be always known as that company that made that stupid ad. But if you can find a way to come out of that, you got more name recognition now than you've ever had before.
11: Yeah, and are you kidding me? In 6 months, no one's going to remember this.
10: Yep. No.
11: Because nobody knew you before. And the people who did like you before are probably still going to like you if you just go, I'm so sorry. We really screwed up. We fired that guy, which they did, and we're done.
10: No, it really is. It's a thing of time heals most people's very goldfish memories.
11: We all have goldfish memories. I remember we talked about 10 minutes ago.
8: You write that down?
10: Thank you. Time heals.
8: It's like the cowboy. You have so many great lines.
10: Hayden rubbed off on me. And if that doesn't get your wood fired up, your wood's wet.
8: Your wood's wet.
10: Which
11: pump it up like a back tire. He's my new favorite person.
10: I think that the reality of it is Callaway puts their golf clubs on super sale in like a week or two. People are back in. It's a golf club.
11: It's fine.
10: You're not my moral compass. You weren't great. We all said what we said. It was super embarrassing. You put that ad out. But I'm not really seeking my go-tos via golf clubs. Mm-hmm. All right, when we get back, guys, I have to admit something.
11: What?
10: I was wrong for once.
11: For what?
10: It was so weird. One time. Lindsay, one time.
8: Your sister just fell off the bench.
11: Lindsay, are you okay?
0: If life is a game to be won, then every child deserves to play on a level field. 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
36: Enjoy the best of what we did yesterday morning on the Jason Matheson Show with Colleen Lindstrom on My Talk. We are walking on sunshine on this Monday, August 24th, 2026. Hey, everybody. Welcome to the Jason Matheson Show. I'm Jace. I'm right over there. Say hello to America's buddy and ours. It's Colleen Lindstrom.
35: Good morning, buddies.
36: And right over there, she's the pride of Gary, Indiana. It's Holly Roberts.
35: Yay!
36: Right? Right?
35: Yay!
36: Good old Gary. Good old Gary.
35: I mean, what else is there to say?
7: Not a lot.
9: Yeah, not any. That kind of.
7: No, let's say it was like, it's trying to come back. It was a great industrial town, and then, well, all the industry left. Mm. But not to start the show on a sad note. Hi, everybody. Yeah,
9: thanks for that, Jace. Hi,
12: cheers.
7: You're welcome. Cheers, everybody.
9: Good morning. Happy Monday.
7: Happy Monday to you and yours and you and yours. Let me play some beverage music. This is called Pink Flamingo. Lovely, isn't it?
9: It is lovely. Also, you ever think about how weird it would be to be a flamingo? Like, those little skinny legs have to hold up that round body. How do they do that? And then they just hang out on one leg.
7: I would just love to turn pink after eating shrimp.
9: Listen.
7: That would be a lot of fun.
9: Wouldn't that be great? You can turn orange after eating too many carrots. That's an option.
12: Or squash. That happened to me as a baby.
7: I'm sorry, what?
9: It's true.
12: Mm-hmm.
7: Holly?
12: All that beta carotene. Mm-hmm. Yeah, I ate so much squash when I was a baby that I turned orange.
7: You did?
12: Mm-hmm.
7: The Holly? Holly Roberts fun fact, I did not know.
12: I still love squash to this day.
9: That's shocking.
12: That I still love squash?
9: Yeah, a little bit.
12: Why?
9: I don't know, because if you ate so much of it and turned you orange, you'd think that maybe you would be like, yeah, I've had enough.
12: Oh, love a little good butternut.
9: Oh, I love a butternut.
12: A nice acorn.
9: Mm. Yum.
12: Occasionally some spaghetti.
9: Mm-hmm.
7: Mm. Dar ate baked potatoes and pecan pie when I was in her belly. And I enjoy both.
9: Baked potatoes.
7: Please talk about them.
9: Why? They're perfect.
7: They are perfect. Baked potato is so good.
9: And like, I was just talking to my bestie about this last night. We were talking about when we were in college, like the things that we ate because they were cheap and easy.
7: Yeah.
9: She was like, I could get a bag of baked potatoes or potatoes and bake up. She's like, that's all I ate for a week. And it was like $2.
7: Yeah. Yep. Red Lobster. They still do. But when I worked there, they had the best baked potatoes. And they working there taught me the trick of dousing your potato before you bake it with butter. And then you put kosher salt.
9: Oh,
7: yeah. Cover the skin. And it keeps the moisture in.
9: Oh, yeah.
7: And it makes the skin delicious.
9: Yes, and crispy. It just crispy and snaps.
7: Yeah. Yep.
9: We do olive oil versus butter.
7: Oh, same thing. Yep.
9: So we do butter, and then we do the kosher salt, and then we pop it in the oven.
7: Mm-hmm.
9: And it just, like, the crispy outside and the yummy, fluffy inside. I think I'm going to have a baked potato for dinner tonight.
7: I think you should.
9: I think I will.
7: Would one of you like to ask me what I did this weekend?
9: Jason, what did you do this weekend?
7: Oh my God, Colleen, thank you for asking.
9: You're welcome. I just spontaneously thought about it. I just thought, you know what? I should ask Jason what he did this weekend.
7: Really? That's really nice of you.
9: Mm-hmm.
7: I was basically a farmer.
12: Did you put on some overalls and
9: like American Gothic style?
12: Oh, mm-hmm.
9: Do you have a pitchfork?
12: Straw hat?
7: Mm-hmm. All of those things. I was basically a farmer.
9: What did you harvest?
7: Corn.
9: What?
7: Corn. I shucked. Now, not just me, but I shucked along with other people. This is no joke. About 900 ears of sweet corn.
9: Was this a state fair activity?
7: No.
9: What? No. Why for?
12: Why? Yeah.
7: Thank you.
12: Follow-up question.
7: Thank you. So my mother-in-law and her sister, who we lost last year. Don't worry. This isn't sad. But I've talked about her over the years. It was my mother-in-law's sister, Lisa, who was like my fave. I love Lisa so much. She was my girl. We lost her on the day after Thanksgiving. And Lisa and Lori, Lori's my mother-in-law, the one that was kidnapped by aliens and almost swallowed by a whale when she fell out of a catamaran.
9: That is a story that is yet to be told.
7: Mm-hmm.
9: Okay.
7: But Lori and Lisa, every summer, would go to the lake house, Lori's lake house, and they would shuck corn because Lisa and her husband, Michael, own a lot of land in Wisconsin. And just a little section of the land, they plant some sweet corn. Now, I say just a little, girl. It's a nice chunk of sweet corn. Mm-hmm.
9: Well, clearly.
7: And, yeah. And he brought basically an industrial truck of sweet corn because the family decided to keep their tradition alive because every summer, Lori and Lisa would get their Bud Light and spend 3 days shucking, cleaning, cutting, cooking, cooling, and packaging sweet corn.
9: My gosh.
7: And I'm talking hundreds of Ziploc bags of sweet corn when all was said and done. And I mean hundreds. And they would spend 3 to 4 days in the summer doing this. Well, they decided, Lisa's daughter, Hannah, hey girl, and my mother-in-law decided to keep their tradition alive. So Michael, Lisa's husband, brought up the kern. And Colin, me, mother-in-law, sister-in-law, Tammy, who I always talk about, Tammy and Taylor, my brother-in-law, my nephew Carter with his very big truck, and my friend Lisa, another cousin Anna, her friend Summer, my mother-in-law, and Hannah, obviously, we had an operation. Colin, me, for a little while. Colin, myself, Taylor, Tammy. No one expected me to help, which was so funny. Everyone's like, you're not really going to be doing this, are you? I'm like, I will be supervising and I will be doing, I assisted in other ways.
9: Sure.
7: Like I was cooking.
9: Sure.
7: Like I made breakfast for biscuits and gravy yesterday for 400 people.
9: That's a big deal.
7: Yeah. Yeah. But Tammy was shocked that I helped twice. I helped two rounds. Once in the early afternoon, and then I napped, and then after post-nap, I came back and helped for the finale. But it was an operation. So we had so much sweet corn left that I brought like two boxes for the staff here. I'm like, because Michael did not want to take it home, obviously.
9: Oh, my gosh.
7: So I ate basically for dinner on Saturday, just a bowl of sweet corn. And can I tell you,
9: yum.
7: I had a bowl of sweet corn and watermelon, and that was my dinner, and I could not have been happier.
9: That sounds amazing.
7: It was like fresh from the farm sweet corn with a little bit of salt and some butter and just a bowl. That's all I wanted.
9: Jason, I have a question.
7: Sure.
9: Because immediately I go to, how do you make a fun thing more fun?
7: Yeah.
9: I think you need a brand. I think you need to name it. I think it needs to have t-shirts. I think it needs to be a yearly thing. So okay. I'd like to propose some things.
7: Mm-hmm. Okay.
9: I think if you are open to it, that you should name the weekend the annual Shuck and Cluck.
7: Oh my God.
9: Because you're just going to sit around and chat while you get the corn ready.
7: The Shuck and Cluck.
9: The annual Shuck and Cluck.
8: Mm-hmm.
9: I want you to come up with a logo.
7: Okay.
9: I want there to be a t-shirt.
7: Okay.
9: And part of the weekend is just the brand. It's
7: Shuck and Cluck.
9: The Shuck and Cluck weekend. And everybody looks forward to it. It's sort of like a family reunion.
7: Yeah.
9: You have like a tour shirt that you do every year.
7: Yep.
8: And then you call your band that you have created the Mother Shuckers.
7: Okay.
8: Because it's family.
7: Okay.
8: And you're shucking corn.
9: Yeah.
7: Got it. I'm taking this to the family.
9: And
7: for a vote.
9: I feel like what it says on the back of the shirt at the top. So on the front, it's the first, second, third, whatever annual Shuck and Cluck. And on the back, it says Shuck This.
8: Mm-hmm.
7: I mean, why are we doing this job? We could be in marketing. We could. Again, we say we don't have any transferable skills, but look what you just pulled off right there.
9: I mean, I just think because that's another way you can help.
7: Yeah, that right?
8: Yes.
7: Thank you.
9: You can be the fun committee.
8: You can be imaging and marketing.
9: There you go.
7: Thank you, Holly, and biscuit maker.
9: There you go. Everybody has a job.
7: Because, girl, I was rolling some biscuits yesterday.
9: I bet it was delicious.
7: They turned out real well, I have to say. Mm. Everything worked out. I didn't listen to Ginny Jones's stupid recipe. No, she does it wrong. Not enough butter. I actually did more butter yesterday because I had some extra. So I'm like, I'll just throw it in there. Who cares? I made them in the cast iron.
9: Oh.
7: So they had a crispy bottom, which, by the way, was my drag queen name. But yeah, hey. Just that crispy buttered bottom. Oh, they were so good.
9: Yeah.
7: Yeah. Just saying. They're real good. So I was basically a farmer is the point of the whole story.
9: I'm seriously impressed by that.
7: Now, am I exhausted today? I'm exhausted. It was just a lot of activity. And then a whole bunch of birds. And I swear, like prehistoric birds. We ended yesterday before we left. We're like, let's do a little tool around the lake on the pontoon. The pontoon was not covered. And we walk out there. And Colin and I are kind of like the gay skippers, mm-hmm. where we take care of my mother-in-law's pontoon. Like we help her with the cleaning and all. That's the least we could do. So I went out there by myself, and I swear to God, there must have been pterodactyls.
9: Oh dear!
7: In the Plymouth area, or not Plymouth, in the Princeton area, because when I tell you the amount of bird poop, and it was only uncovered for a day or two, and I don't know what kind of bird dispatched the droppings that I had to clean up, but it wasn't of this earth. It was of prehistoric times. It was the biggest droppings I've ever seen.
9: Oh my gosh. I bet it was?
7: What?
9: I bet it was those dumb Canada geese.
7: Oh God, I hate them.
8: Time for migration.
9: Yay.
8: Yay.
7: Oh, anyway.
9: Take your poop elsewhere.
7: So between the cleaning up prehistoric bird poop and the cluck and shuck, or shuck and cluck, I am exhausted.
9: You are exhausted.
7: It was just a lot of activity. So we are going to take a very small break. We have so much. Again, Monday. Luckily, because there's nothing going on in Hollywood.
8: My gosh, tell me about it, Les.
7: I propose next year before the fair, we just shut down. Like, forget July. I swear, I think August is worse.
9: Listen, if they're going to take this summer off.
7: Yeah, no other. I mean, Kimmel's off, the show. Now I know why The View, I always wondered why talk shows go off in August. Now I know why.
9: Everybody's sleeping.
7: Everyone's sleeping. We have more when we return. Stay with
0: me. Where talk is fun.
10: They were a welcome distraction for my life.
0: My talk. Everything entertainment.
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36: 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My talk, everything entertainment. So-

0: Welcome back, everyone. Holly, let's talk dirty sodas, shall we?
1: You know,
0: dirty sodas.
1: Well, dirty sodas that mix a pop and other ingredients. Well, it may be at a movie theater near you sooner than you think.
2: Oh.
1: Because in a secret laboratory, deep in the heart of Atlanta, Georgia, Coca-Cola is working on a machine that will bring dirty sodas to movie theaters. It's called a Micromatic. And this dispenser can make all sorts of beverages, including your favorite dirty soda. Look, they got to compete. Y'all like the dirty soda.
2: People be loving them.
1: Mm-hmm.
2: I got to be honest with you. I don't trust a machine to put anything creamy in.
0: No, thank you. That scares me. That scares me.
2: It does. Me too.
0: There's opportunities for spoilage.
2: Yeah, that's what I'm thinking.
0: Thank you.
2: I don't trust people to clean them.
0: Yeah.
1: Well, we'll get to that in hour two.
2: Noted.
1: That is called a deep tease. Oh. But that has nothing to do. That has nothing to do with what Coke is trying to do by making these dirty soda machines, and they're testing them. Because they've already done the freestyle machines. Those are those big soda machines that you see at movie theaters, among other places, where you can beep, boop, boop, boop, boop, and make whatever kind of pop you want.
2: That I love. I'm into that. I love it.
1: They want to make little ones of those, Colleen. You know, maybe they don't want to have the big freestyle one. They're making the little one. But what Coke is doing is what everybody else is doing. Pivot, pivot, pivot.
0: Pivot.
1: Because they understand that folks are okay with spending $10 on a real fancy beverage. And they want to provide that for people.
0: Plus, they also see the tea leaves. And just like alcohol, the youngins are not drinking soda the way that we did.
2: That's true.
1: No, they're not. Not the way that we did. But I think that the popularity of dirty soda proves, well, they still like soda. But they just think good old-fashioned Coke or Pepsi are boring.
0: Yeah.
1: Who can have a Diet Mountain Dew when you can have a Diet Mountain Dew coconut matcha, extra coconut creamy edition, which I feel like that's what Colleen
2: drinks. I was just going to say that sounds great.
1: I made that for you.
2: That sounds great. Thanks, Holly.
1: I made that.
0: That's what she drinks, a seven brew. Yeah. I don't know. A creamy from a machine, which,
2: no,
0: by the
2: thanks.
0: Way, again, deep tease. Holly has a follow-up on this, and I have a backpack story for Holly's story coming up in the second hour. But yeah, I'm gonna pass on this. I'm not a dirty soda kind of girl anyway.
2: Can I tell you guys something?
0: Please. I wish you would. We have 2 hours.
2: I have yet to try a dirty soda.
0: 40 minutes. Oh, really?
2: I have not yet put a dirty soda in my mouth hole.
1: I haven't either.
2: I don't know why. I don't know what's wrong with me. And it's nothing. It's not a thing for you.
0: No, you're not missing anything. I don't know if either of you would enjoy it.
2: Okay.
0: If out of the two of you, there's a stronger likelihood that Colleen Seven Brew Lindstrom would like it more than Holly.
2: Mm.
1: I drink black coffee and tap water room temperature.
0: Yeah. Why do you think?
1: I don't even like it cold. Yeah. I don't like my water cold and don't even put ice in it.
0: Yeah.
1: It hurts my teethies.
0: Yeah.
1: Actually, genuinely, it does. I have sensitive teeth.
0: Yeah.
1: But you know what? Coca-Cola's vice president of dispensed equipment and innovation for North America is working on this.
2: I need that title again.
1: Her name is Megan, and she's vice president of dispensed equipment and innovation for North America.
2: Sexy.
0: That is a real... She's not going to fit that on a business card. I'm just going to tell you right now.
1: Yeah. Megan said, it's our job to ensure that we're providing unique experiences and beverages because it's not a bonus now with consumers. It's the norm. They expect it. Said, it's our job to ensure that we're providing unique experiences and beverages because it's not a bonus now with consumers. It's the norm. They expect it.
0: Mm. Okay.
2: I mean, she's not wrong. Like, you can't...

0: A nice crisp
1: Coke. To quote Waiting for Guffman, just get a Coke. I treated myself to McDonald's a couple days ago.
0: Ooh.
1: I got that number 9. I got that 2 cheeseburger meal. Mm. And what did I get? A Coke. Not a Diet Coke, just regular Coke. And McDonald's Coke is superior to all Cokes.
0: There's a reason for that.
1: Don't even try to fight. Yeah, there is. My father-in-law told me.
0: I don't remember what it is, but I know that there's science.
1: In the plumbing lines, in the pop lines that run under the bill, they add extra carbonation.
0: Oh.
1: And it's slightly sweeter. It's something with the water, the filtration of the water, the amount of pop, the amount of not sizzle. Carbonation in the soda part of it, and I think they use just a titch more syrup. So the combination is a crisper, more delicious Coca-Cola.
2: Mm-hmm. Well, there's a reason that they want these dirty soda machines. So here's a stat. It might blow your mind, or it might not. You might be like, no, duh. So Starbucks started their refreshers back in 2012.
1: Mm-hmm.
2: Now people can customize them. Bases, flavors, caffeine levels, whatever you want, they're going to make it for you. That brings in $2 billion.
0: I'm not
2: shocked.
0: Annual
2: sales for Starbucks.
1: The refreshers?
2: The refreshers alone, Jason, brings in $2 billion in annual sales.
0: Because this is the entire business model of 7 Brew, is customizable delivery of beverages. It's like billed as a coffee shop, but it's not just coffee. In fact, I would wager a guess that the majority of people who are driving through the 7 Brew are not even getting anything coffee or coffee related. And so that...
1: You would?
0: Yes, 1,000%, Jason.
1: And I'm not questioning you, my love. I know. Just saying, but yeah,
2: well,
1: yeah.
2: You know what? Megan agrees with you, Colleen, because she says, we believe that many consumers, because more female consumers are interested in energy if it's a handcrafted solution.
1: Okay. I could have done
0: our female. Our female customers are interested in energy. Yeah, because of menopause.
1: Handcrafted, yeah. Okay.
0: I don't care how you craft it.
2: I want you in the focus group, Colleen.
0: Thanks, guys.
2: Send her to Atlanta.
1: And I want that marketing team to rethink that statement. Just call me kooky. Call me kooky. When we come back, I have a question about Temu. When we return, back in a moment.
3: Morning, sunshine.
0: Diet Mountain Dew is the most popular pop in our state.
2: Our inside joke for me and Colleen, Diet MTN Dew.
0: Yes.
2: Because...
1: What? Explain.
2: Because,
1: what?
2: Jason, one time we were down in the cafeteria. We walked by the beverage case. And there was something new featured called MTN Dew. To which our friend Colleen was like, well, what's that? What's MTN Dew? I was like, no, honey, that's Mountain Dew.
0: It's just
2: a regular old fashioned.
0: They're saving time by a brief.
2: Yeah.
0: That was a really long time ago. I was going through some stuff. I wasn't.
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0: Welcome back, everyone. It's Jason Matheson Show, starring Colleen Lindstrom, starring Holly Roberts, starring you. We appreciate you. We'll appreciate you at the Minnesota State Fair. We will be live along with the other shows. Well, Don and Steve have a slightly different schedule, but we will be out there every day, the morning show. And immediately after our show, and this is different than in years past, the three of us will be doing our meet and greet from 9 to 9:30. And then Holly and Colleen go off to the 4-H booth for their daily show with the 4-H kids. Mm-hmm. And
1: I'll be delivering animals at the Miracle Birth Barn.
2: Oh, mm-hmm. I was going to be participating in the ring. They're going to be showing me.
1: Yes, oh, actually, it's true.
0: No, Holly, mm-hmm. I don't know. Oh, maybe I shouldn't bring this up, but I got your schedule. Did you not see? You're at the neutering booth most days.
2: Yeah. See, I thought I was showing in the elder millennial ring.
0: No, you're doing the live neutering. You're doing the live neutering. Got you're it. The audience warm up for the live neutering.
1: I think I double booked you because I do have you entered in the llama costume contest also.
0: Oh,
1: but you will be dressed as a llama.
0: Which will she pick? Audience warm up for the live neutering or llama costume?
1: Dressing up as a llama.
0: Stay tuned. Yeah, so come see us. We'll be out there every day. 9 to 9:30 is our meet and greet. And then I would appreciate it. Come on down to the Fox 9 area. The Jason Show will be down there for 2 freaking hours because our boss hates us.
1: How does that work? Is that just a first come, first serve situation?
0: It is, my love. Thank you for asking. Yeah, it's first come, first serve. The first hour is our syndicated hour. That is the one that gets shipped off to our shows around the country. The second hour is just for Minnesota. So we can go, we kind of return to our roots. We go back to being a local show, which is fun. It's, you know, and Lori Barghini will be popping up every so often during the second hour.
1: Oh, that'll be fun.
0: Yeah, she's helping me out. So that 11 a.m. hour is very, very, very, very local. And looking forward to it. So that's starts on Thursday. 3 more normal shows. Oof. Oh, and if I may put in one more for all of you. We have 2 really good guests in studio. It's our last studio show. Jimmy Jam and Terry Lewis will be my guests on Wednesday.
1: Okay.
0: So if you want to be in the audience for the show, just go to the Google, put Jason Show tickets, or go to eventbrite.com. You already probably have that app for concerts and stuff. And get tickets for Wednesday. Jimmy Jam and Terry Lewis will be in studio.
1: Oh, my gosh.
2: They're performing at the Minnesota State Fair
0: this year. They sure are. That's right. So they're
1: maybe
0: always
1: you guys
0: really,
1: will even
0: great.
1: Talk about that.
0: I mean, maybe. I have a question for you, too.
1: Okay. We have an answer, maybe.
0: Maybe. What is Temu?
1: Oh, my gosh.
0: No. I know. I feel like Alexis when she asked what Uber was like 4 years ago. I forgot what Amy Daniels asked something that I was like, Amy, eBay's been around since 2000. But anyway, I know what it is, but I downloaded it, but I cannot figure it out.
1: Okay.
0: What is Temu?
1: I think I need a more specific question. It is like, I mean, what are you asking?
0: Okay.
1: It's just an inexpensive shopping experience.
0: Is it?
1: Yes.
0: Mm-hmm. Okay. But you know what, Colleen? This is why I'm bringing this up. I sure would like to shop on it, but every time I do, I get a prize wheel.
1: It wants you to spin things. It's telling you you can get a bunch of stuff for free. It's a whole thing. And you can opt out of that stuff. Just X out. And then just shop away.
2: It's trying to stimulate you. It's trying to gamify it. It's trying to make you want to invest more time in Temu so you'll buy more stuff.
1: Yeah.
0: But Holly, I don't need that. I just want to buy my golden leopard head wall-mounted planter made
1: stick
0: of resin.
1: Stick
0: Holly,
1: it in your
0: that's
1: cart.
0: That's all I want.
1: Stick it in your cart.
2: Yeah, that's all you need
1: to do. It's also going to create urgency by telling you that it's like at a lower price for a short period of time.
0: My leopard wall hanging is right now 66% off. There's a lot of cross-offs. There's a lot. There's a lot on this page.
1: Mm-hmm.
0: So my more specific question is, Have either of you purchased anything, including a golden leopard head wall-mounted planter made of resin?
1: I have not gotten that.
0: Have you purchased anything from Temu?
1: I have made Temu purchases. I will confess.
0: Okay. What has your experience been like? And this is a legit question.
1: It's been fine. You want to be choosy about what you purchase. You want to read. This is why it's... Okay, how do I say this? The cost-to-grief ratio is... You need to examine that for yourself. Because you don't want to just make a purchase without doing research on Temu. It's really important to get into the comments and see what you're really getting. Because sometimes the picture is different from what gets sent. And okay, that's partly why it's inexpensive. But there are some things where if you read through the comments and it's exactly as expected, go ahead and purchase. But you have to do your due diligence. Otherwise, you're going to be disappointed. Or you
0: that's
1: could be disappointed.
0: That is my fear. Because these prices seem too good to be true.
1: Well, and sometimes the items are, especially with clothing, it's a little hit or miss. Sometimes you will get, this is why I always read through all of the comments as much as I can. Not all of them, but I look at the photographs. I read the comments. For example, sometimes something will look like it has a certain type of pattern on it. Okay. And when people receive it, they will realize that the pattern that looked like it was maybe knit into or appliqued on or maybe embroidered is actually just printed, right? So sometimes the pictures are going to make it look like something that it's not. That being said, I've gotten makeup from there, which probably is ill-advised, but it's extremely economical.
0: Okay.
1: I've gotten we have these up at our cabin. We have these motion sensor lights that are undermount on our kitchen cupboards. They were like $3 a piece.
0: And they're fine.
1: And they are fine. They work great.
0: Holly D. Roberts?
2: I've never made a Temu purchase.
0: Okay.
2: It's just not in my shopping ecosystem. I don't think about it. I never even realize it's an option. And I just don't go there.
0: Okay.
1: It is highly overstimulating, too.
2: That could probably be my situation, right, where I'm just like, oh, gosh, leave me alone.
1: Just let me shop in peace. It's like the technological equivalent to the person who greets you at the door and then keeps following you around at the store.
2: Yeah, because I'm looking right now at Temu and what's being sold to me, toilet motion sensor lights, social security card covers, an old telephone that looks like an old telephone, but you plug in your new telephone in it. A sticker that says trust in God, a cat blanket, and a little miniature of a skeleton roasting marshmallows with a ghost. I'm very overstimulated right now, and I don't need any of those things.
0: See, Holly, maybe that's what it is. Maybe there's just too much on the screen. And then again, when it was having me play Wheel of Fortune to even get to a menu, I went like this. I went, no. And it was too much.
2: I think if you go to Temu with a specific goal in mind, if you're like, I need lights for my place in my kitchen.
1: Yeah.
2: Then you can go there and specifically get lights for your kitchen. Or I want a portable USB marine life projection nightlight. I want my ceiling to look like a pink dolphin.
0: Or my leopard planter made of resin.
2: But see, that's exactly it. You found that. Now quickly check out and leave and do your experiment, Jason. This is your experiment. You're going to go and you're going to check out and you're going to buy that thing and you're going to see how it goes.
0: Yeah. Okay. I just wanted to check because I was very confused. The whole pop-ups really turned me off.
1: Yeah, it is. It's a turnoff.
0: It's a
1: just
0: huge
1: click through
0: turn-off.
1: Them. Just click through them. Get them off. Get them out of your face. Mm-hmm. And then search what you need to search for.
0: Yeah.
1: But gall darn it, please, please do yourself and everybody a favor and look at the reviews.
2: Mm-hmm.
0: Okay. I will do that. When we return, a little pop of pop culture. in the time that it took me to talk about Timu, not that she wasn't paying attention, because Colleen always pays attention. Colleen read a book. Like, literally, just she did two things. Mm-hmm. She talked about Timu and she read a book. We're going to talk about that book because I wanted to talk about that book and we forgot to talk about the book. And now Colleen read the book. So we're going to talk about
3: Brittany and Kendall.
4: You find out early on in the dating process, they literally are Spider-Man.
5: He's an entrepreneur.
6: Yeah.
5: Looks so good in his tights.
6: Yeah.
5: Literally could save me from any stupid predicament I find myself in. And like, I could find myself in a lot if I just knew I was with Spider-Man.
6: How does that translate to money? He saves somebody's dog. Do they go, hey, if you want to Venmo me a little cash, that'd be great.
4: No. He's broke all the time.
6: Kendall don't like
5: really
6: that.
5: He's really hot, but he's broke.
4: Yeah.
5: That's already my life. Oh, I'd still do it. Let's be real. Yeah. I'd be like, I'll make the money. Just save me all the time, please.
6: Now
5: the
6: imagine
5: sex
6: this,
5: would
6: though.
5: Be so good. He's got spider webs, Brittany.
6: I don't know why that's been a feature. I don't know why that's a benefit.
3: 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The next generation of talk radio, where talk is fun. My Talk 107.1. Everything entertainment.
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0: 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No.

0: Welcome back to the show, everyone. A Pop of Pop Culture here. We're so glad you're here. So we brought this up a couple weeks ago. It was another great, like I said, she's been on a roll, another great episode of the Oprah podcast. She talked with who she now claims is her all-time favorite guest, and that is the author of the New York Times best-selling book, The Theo of Golden by Alan Levy, self-published author. He was convinced by, I believe, his daughter or daughter-in-law to do it. He wrote the book. It started selling. It got the attention of Oprah. Then it exploded. Then he went to Oprah's residence in Maui. He did the Oprah podcast.
1: I mean, pinch yourself, dude.
0: Yeah. And then it became an even bigger bestseller. And then Hollywood got, well, I'm sure, let's be clear, the Oprah effect is real, even post-Oprah Winfrey show. But I think Hollywood was looking at, was flying around this even before Oprah. And then last week it came out that Warner Brothers won the deal and they're going to be making a movie of Theo of Golden. And the other rumor attached to this is that Tom Hanks is attached to this. That was the headline last week. I had said, after listening to that Oprah podcast and listening to Alan, who I can see why she loves him, it was a delightful episode of the podcast. But more than that, I wasn't joking when I said, it may get me to actually read a book. I'm joking and not joking. I do actually read a little joke. But that Oprah podcast episode made me want to read this. But here's the good news. Maybe I can rest my eyeballs because someone on our show's already read it in that last commercial break. Colleen Lindstrom.
1: Listen, this should be the name of the segment should be Read Vicariously Through Colleen.
0: Oh, right there.
1: Because then you save yourself some time. I'll read. I'm a book whore. I will read anything.
2: Ooh.
1: And I will finish it.
0: I thought you preferred book lady of the night.
1: Yes, I'm a book lady of the night.
2: I thought you just liked book slut.
1: That too. That also works. I receive all of those. So you can totally read vicariously through me. I'll read it for you and I'll tell you what you need to know. And then inevitably, if the book is really good enough, it'll become a movie anyway.
0: Holly, really quick before I go. Can you imagine trying to submit a production order for a new open for Book Slut, trying to get that through management? Anyway, back to you, Colleen. Yeah.
1: You know what? Try it.
2: Yep. Where there's a will, there's a way.
1: Try it.
0: Anyway.
1: Yeah, I read it this weekend.
0: Of course you did.
1: I have some, actually, it's funny. So I have some questions for you, actually.
0: Oh.
1: Because you listened to the podcast, and I'm curious about the author. But let me give you the upshot of the book. And then I also have another question about Tom Hanks.
0: Okay.
1: I read the book. It's just short of 400 pages, I think. It's in the 300 something range.
0: Okay.
1: It is a quickish read. I will tell you, it is beautifully written. The author has a way with words. He is very good at words.
0: Sometimes, I love this book segment so much.
2: How good with words is
0: author?
1: Asking, Holly. Sometimes he uses more words than maybe he needed.
2: Ooh, a little purple prose might be in this book.
1: Yeah, he loves words. And there's a lot of them. I believe that this story could have moved a little faster with the benefit of a really good editor. So you can tell that this, how do I say this? Sometimes self-published books are self-published because they're crap.
0: Oh.
1: Sometimes self-published books are actually amazing.
0: Yeah.
1: And this is the category this one is in. He's a very skilled author.
0: Okay.
1: I don't know what their editing process was like. I do know that the editing process for a published book through a publishing company is pretty tight. I mean, they edit the hell out of a book.
0: Yeah.
1: This one didn't feel like it had been edited a lot. Now, that said, the story is beautiful. It is a beautiful story. There are parts of it that are so heartwarming. You will learn something about humanity.
0: Okay.
1: You will wish you were a better person. There's a lot to it. There's a lot, and it's going to give you an Oprah lesson. It is a worthy read.
0: Can you give us a log line before you continue?
1: Oh, yeah. I can't believe I should have started there. The story is about this mysterious guy named Theo who settles in Golden, which is a southern city, and he's Portuguese, and he's like in his 80s, and okay. He's really good at asking other people about their own stories.
0: Oh.
1: I won't get into the details of it, but the mystery is, who is this guy? But more and more people realize that he's just Theo, and they just like love him because he's Theo, and he teaches them about themselves. And then something happens and everybody then discovers who Theo is. And it's a beautiful story how it all comes together.
0: Okay.
1: That said, here is my question for you.
0: Yes, my friend.
1: Have they said what role Tom Hanks is rumored to be playing in this movie?
0: I believe
1: Theo
0: of Golden.
1: I would like to say,
0: yes, ma'am. I'm listening.
1: That there is going to be some blowback for that, because as I said, Theo is Portuguese.
0: Oh,
1: and so I just think that that's an interesting choice, and I want to know more about it.
0: Okay,
1: what the plan is with that? I just think that that is, for purists, that is going to, there's going to be a conversation about that, if indeed that is the role that Tom Hanks is playing. That being said, I don't know, maybe Tom Hanks is on the production team and is going to be playing a different role in the movie.
0: Maybe, yeah.
1: Then I'm listening. Here's my next question for you.
0: Yes?
1: Because you listened to the podcast.
0: I sure did.
1: What is Alan Levy's history? Like, what is his story as a human? Do you remember, like, what his profession was?
0: Colleen. Hold
1: Sorry,
0: on.
1: Sorry, I asked you the
0: no,
1: hard
0: no, no,
1: question.
0: No. Oh, no. It's a worthy question that I should know off the top of my head. He was something, I believe he was a lawyer?
1: Oh, interesting.
0: Hold on a minute. I'm finding out right now. Stand by.
1: I just think it's very, he is very, very, very good with words.
0: Oh,
1: like I said,
0: so,
1: he likes words.
0: Yeah. What do you mean by that?
1: He's very floral. He uses a lot of words. That's all I can say.
0: I get it.
1: I
0: was right.
1: Which
0: he
1: is
0: was
1: what
0: an attorney.
1: He was an attorney. Okay, which actually that makes sense.
0: And a singer-songwriter.
1: Oh my gosh.
0: He's a songwriter.
1: Okay, oh my gosh.
0: I remember that.
1: Okay, that also makes sense. He says beautiful things in beautiful ways. He just could use fewer words to say the same thing.
2: Brevity.
1: Brevity is a gift. What I'm saying is it didn't have to be 399 pages.
0: Oh, heard. Okay.
1: You know, the story would have still been beautiful. I did just Google a different thing, and yes, Tom Hanks is in talks to play the title character. That is interesting to me. I am curious about how that conversation is going to go.
0: Would you, like Oprah, if you had Colleen's book club?
1: Mm-hmm.
0: I prefer
1: book
0: Colleen
1: slut.
0: Reads it so you don't have to.
1: Vicarious reading.
0: Or book slut. Would you recommend it like Oprah? You don't seem as sold on it as Oprah. She just thinks it's the bee's knees, the cat's meow.
1: This is why it's hard, because the story is good. The story is good. So here's what I would say about it. If you are a person who has some extra time on your hands and is a fan of reading a lot of words, and a story that moves pretty slowly, then if you've got the patience for that, you should read it. It is a great story. I actually think the movie is going to be fantastic because the story will stand. This, I think, is actually a really, really good movie that will this. Not every book feels like it will translate well to the big screen.
0: Yeah.
1: This is one where I feel like it is going to have a seamless transition.
0: Okay.
1: That it will be able to be told. For example, and the reason I'm saying that is sometimes there's a mystery in a book and you have to wait till the end to kind of unwrap that package. And it can be told in that way in a literary fashion, but you can't figure out how they're going to keep that mystery on the big screen. This one, they're going to be able to keep the mystery alive on the big screen. And it's going to be, it'll work. And we just got this email from Patricia. She said, read Theo and wondered what all the hype was about. That is kind of how I felt.
0: Yeah, I can tell by your voice.
1: Yeah, it's not a bad book. And the story is beautiful. But it's just, there's something about it.
0: Okay. Yeah, I could tell by your voice that if I were to predict what your overall, your log line would be for the book, I don't get the hype.
1: And wait for the movie.
0: Okay. There we go. Theo of Golden, wherever books are sold. Don't ask me where they're sold. I don't know where they're sold, but Colleen does. Anyway.
1: Be Dalton.
0: Oh, thank you. Borders. We'll be right back for hour two right after this.
3: If life is a game to be won, then every child deserves to play on a level field.
4: Hi, it's Donna with Mike Bryant from Bradshaw and Bryant. Hey, Mike, you told me that the National Highway Traffic Safety Administration says that riding a bus to school is 13 times safer than riding in a passenger vehicle and 10 times safer than walking to school?
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0: We are walking on sunshine on this Tuesday, September 1st. Holy crap, it's September.
1: I can't believe it's September.
0: What's up, everyone? Welcome to the Jason Matheson Show. I'm Jace, and right over there, please say hello to the butter-carved Colleen Lindstrom.
1: Good morning, buddies. Oh, I'm going to melt today.
0: That's right. And over there, she just purchased a tractor. Don't tell Chip. It's Holly Roberts.
2: I got my John Deere and a coffee that says, cuz?
0: It says what?
1: What does this
0: say?
1: Cuz? Cheers. Cheers.
0: It should say, I'm sorry you came here.
1: Oh, this barely says enjoy.
0: Oh.
2: Oh, is that what that's supposed to be?
0: They barely. Don't mean that.
2: Because I think it says Liz.
0: Oh.
1: It says the same thing on mine, and maybe it wants to say enjoy, or live, live.
0: It should say get out.
1: Jason, do you have some feelings that we need to
0: feelings.
1: Process here?
0: I have so many feelings.
1: We'll process them together.
0: I have so many feelings. To quote Steel
1: Magnolias. Where do
0: Magnolias,
1: you want to begin?
0: Well, first of all, happy fair, everyone.
1: Happy fair.
0: Very excited to be here. Genuinely excited to be here.
1: I do want to say, while yesterday it was like swimming here, today there's a little, it's a little bit brisk. It's not thick with two C's. It's just kind of nice right now.
0: Well, enjoy this while you can, because I hear it's going to be real hot.
1: But I just, I'm a joy junkie.
0: I know.
1: And I want to enjoy this moment.
0: I'm genuinely, this is usually, I did leave the house last night. Mm-hmm. Colin has not moved out yet. No, my sweet angel, he was willing to. He had a late meeting, and he goes, Jace, I can go to the lake. He got back from a meeting at like 4.
1: Yeah.
0: He goes, I'm packed up. I can grab the dogs. I can head to the lake. And I go, no, let's spend one more night together. And we wanted to see a friend who's going through having just a rough time.
1: Yeah.
0: And I knew that she was working. So I'm like, you know what? I got her a card. I went to the Target. I got her a card.
1: Aww.
0: And I'm like, let's go see her and let's spend one more night together.
1: I love that.
0: Which was great because Kyle and I hammered down our winter trip. We had some fun.
1: Ooh, that's exciting.
0: Picking things. And anyway, where was I going with this?
1: Well, I just was talking about how nice it is, and it's going to get swassy.
0: Oh, yeah. And so I was like, I was looking forward to coming today, I was telling Colin, this is why I brought up Colin. At the bar yesterday, I said to Colin, this is usually when, if I'm a banana on a counter,
1: mm-hmm.
0: I start to brown.
1: You start to turn. Yeah.
0: I start to brown,
1: mm-hmm.
0: and I'm not real happy.
1: Yeah.
0: I'm still feeling real good.
1: Yeah, that's great.
0: I'm still real positive.
1: We love this.
0: I usually, day 4 or 5 is
1: when it starts to wear.
0: I'm a brown banana.
1: Yeah.
0: Not brown.
1: Yeah. Good.
0: I'm still yellow.
1: Good.
0: I'm still tasty.
1: Yeah, you sure are.
0: Yeah. And I'd
1: take a bite.
0: Right. I'm still pretty good. I'd make a smoothie out of me. So I'm just real happy. Okay. But someone almost dinged my joy this morning.
1: Mm-mm.
0: Someone dinged my joy.
1: Who dinged your joy?
0: Starbucks.
1: Oh, no.
0: No, I'm not going to give the specific location. I don't want to ruin people's day. I will handle this privately with an email. But I will say, one day, fine. 2 days, fine. 3 days that you are grumpy gusses and make me feel horrible for even stepping in your establishment? Nope. No more grace given. No more grace given. So I went to get her coffee order. Holly, please enjoy the coffee.
3: Thank you.
0: Liz. It says Liz.
1: Liz that coffee.
0: Liz, yeah.
1: Liz it. I'm going to any it.
0: I think they really meant to write get out. Because this is now the third day in a row. There's a Starbucks. Here's what I'll say geographically.
1: Yes.
0: By my homestead.
1: Yes. Noted.
0: And I walk in. This is the third day where near a human, and there are like five to six on this shift. So you can't use the excuse that there's short staffed.
1: Yep.
0: Don't email me on that one.
1: Nope.
0: It has more people on an opening shift than I have ever seen at a Bucks of a Star.
1: Okay.
0: Near a human being says hello, kiss my butt, I hope you die. Nothing.
1: Nothing. Not any words.
0: No words spoken. And I'm just standing there.
1: So there won't. So just, I mean, humor me for a second. Nobody smiled.
0: Not only did no one smile at me, no one is smiling in general. Mm. And I get it. But you don't come at me. I've worked this shift now for many a decade.
1: Yeah.
0: I get it. It sucks sometimes. That's why I give grace one, two, three times a lady. No. Mm-mm. You. I feel horrible being there. I dread my butthole, like, as I'm walking up. Oh, I dread picking up our drinks. I don't even want to walk in because I know I walk in and I pre-ordered. Mm-hmm. I tried to take out everything that could be a problem.
1: Make it as easy as possible, right?
0: Yes,
1: you know what's coming.
0: For me.
1: Yep. Uh-huh.
0: I tried to get rid of everything, and I'm not, Jason, exaggerating. I'm standing there and I'm getting anxious because they haven't even started them, and I ordered it 8 minutes ago. Which, not a big deal.
1: Yeah.
0: If they're nice, I don't care. They're busy.
1: Yeah.
0: Maybe they get a lot of orders right when they open at 5.
1: It is just a little bit hard, too, because my stomach clenches because you know you've got to travel here. And coming here, it's a little different, right?
0: Yes.
1: It's not just like you park the car and walk right in.
0: No.
1: There's a whole process.
0: But if they're happy, I get it.
1: Great.
0: I love the service industry. I get it. It sucks sometimes. You have to deal with the public like me. Okay. Near a human says a word to me. I'm standing there, and then one by one, I get the drinks. Nothing is... Oh, my God. Holly, you just missed it. You just missed it. Colleen went to step away from the counter with her headphones on, and she's attached, and it yanked her. She forgot that she was attached by wires.
1: It was like being on a leash. I was like a puppy on a leash.
0: Or a kid in one of those bungee cords.
1: Which I had to have
0: Holly,
1: my children. I was
4: I saw it.
0: That
4: I thought
0: was
4: you
0: good
4: just
0: physical.
4: Went over to the side and like tooted or something.
1: No.
0: That was good physical humor.
4: And you can't see it on the live stream. We're working on it.
1: Okay.
0: Oh, we're working
1: that
0: on it.
1: That was my John Ritter moment.
0: Yeah. Come and knock on our door.
1: Mm-hmm.
0: Okay, anyway, back to the horrible people.
4: Ooh.
0: So I'm a joy junkie now, and I'm sitting there, and I'm smiling. Like, I'm trying to be the change.
1: Look at you becoming part of the movement.
0: So one by one, they deliver, and as they're giving the drinks, and I make eye contact with them, nothing.
4: No.
0: It is like I'm an apparition, which, by the way, I have a story about an apparition coming up, too. I'm loaded today.
1: Jason is at a morning.
0: I'm locked and loaded. Hi, truck.
1: Good morning. Welcome to the fair. You're doing great work.
0: They deliver the fourth beverage to me. Nothing. Puts it down, and he looks right at me. Nothing. So after he delivers it, now, if I'm a Warner Brothers cartoon, the Wile E. Coyote is pulling back the big lever to bitch.
1: Uh-huh.
0: So passive-aggressive bitch is the... And I pull the lever back, and I went, thanks, everyone. Have a great day. And I grab my coffee, and I walk out. And I'm like, oh, my God.
4: I need to ask a question about your experience.
0: Yeah.
4: Give me demographics.
0: Hipster, 20s and 30s.
4: Okay, I had a similar experience at the same establishment last month, and I'll say it was in Nashville, okay?
0: Yeah.
4: It was like we walked in, the record scratched.
0: Oh, that's exactly.
4: And they looked at us, didn't even say hi, just was like, what?
1: Okay.
4: I'm like,
0: I shouldn't feel bad ordering coffee.
1: I have theories, you guys. I have big theories, and maybe it's a little too early for me to unleash them on the world.
4: Try us.
1: I've been thinking about this actually a lot. Like, more than I should. That because this is sort of like an epidemic a little bit in some parts of the service industry. And if I see a pattern in a certain business, and I see many people behaving in a certain way. Here I go, guys. Sorry, soapbox. Here I go. Hop on. I think we have lost our ability to help people believe that they belong. And I mean the people who are working. That as a company, part of what good leadership is giving people a sense of their belonging. First of all, that they are important. And then also that the job and the work that they do is important to somebody else. If you don't have that sense of belonging or a sense of I don't want to say allegiance because I don't know that that's the right word, but if you don't have a sense that what you do matters to somebody else, if you've not been given that from your leadership, you're not going to treat people Like, it, and this is when I
0: co-signed on this 100.
1: When I say that everybody's job matters, it does. It does. Because your day starts with the people at the coffee shop. You're going to win. You're doing great. Keep up the good work. You're doing it.
0: Way to go, guys. There's some 4-H kids jogging.
1: Look at, they're so locked in. They didn't even.
0: They couldn't even. They couldn't
1: even
0: hear us.
1: But they were at a good clip. Good job, guys.
0: They didn't even look at us like the people at Starbucks. Go ahead.
1: Anywho, but if you don't.
0: You are.
1: If you don't think that what you do matters to somebody else. And the thing is like their job does matter. Like you just saw how it matters. Right. That is the first interaction you had in your day. And there was an opportunity there. And if you haven't been, you know, led in a way to realize that that is important and that you make a difference in a way, you're not going to act like you do. Like, you know?
0: Fish sting from the top.
1: So, yeah. So that's my thing. It's like we have lost as a culture, I think, our sense of belonging.
0: Well,
1: thank you. That's my Oprah speech for 6 a.m.
0: The reason I finally, after 3 or 4 days, decided to talk about this is because of the irony of that company is trying to turn the ship. Like they're trying to make their coffee shops more cozy after COVID when it was very transactional. Yeah. Starbucks is trying to, they're redoing and remodeling the one on in Roseville that I usually go to for the fair era, the fair time. They've added more couches. Oh, they want you to sit down and enjoy.
1: My neighborhood one turned into a friend's living room. And I walked in and I was like, what? I want to hang out here.
0: Yes.
1: I have that feeling.
0: Yeah. Well, not at mine.
1: Yeah.
0: I don't. Not only do I not have friends there, I think, like, I don't know, Kim Jong-un. Like, I think he trained them. I think Kim Jong-un trained these people.
1: Oh, my gosh.
0: Because this is oh my gosh. Anyway.
1: That's so hard. I mean, it makes me sad because it is like every job is important. Everybody, we are all cogs in a wheel that make this thing go. And the second you start to think like, you know, that you're just there for the utility of it, like we lose our humanity.
0: Yeah.
1: And it just makes me sad.
0: Yeah. It's profound for 6:12 in the morning.
1: I got more where that came from.
0: I know you do.
1: Y'all.
0: And believe me, you do. But no, but the coffee's here. Please enjoy.
1: I'm any.
0: Yeah, they wrote something.
1: Annealing it.
0: I don't know. They wrote something.
1: Liz!
0: Liz? Holly thinks it's Liz.
1: Yours says eulogy.
0: Yeah, well, that's what I felt they were writing when I walked in.
1: Yeah,
0: I don't know. I think that is enjoy.
1: It does say enjoy. It does say enjoy.
0: A version of enjoy.
1: Yeah, it's a squiggle.
0: Yeah.
1: That's how I sign my name.
0: Yeah. Eulogy.
1: Eulogy.
0: We're going to take a break. Day 15 here at the fair. It's really day 6, I believe, right?
1: Day 6.
0: Day 6?
1: Yep.
0: That's right. We'll be back right after this.
5: It's week 2 at the fair. Here's the My Talk stuff you need to know. All the shows will be out in the Chanhassen Dinner Theater stage this week. Donna and Steve just on Thursday. It's complicated. But those two are out there every day for a meet and greet. Theirs are from 1 to 1:30 every day. Jason, Colleen, and Holly from 9 to 9:30. Bradley and Dawn from 11 to 11:30. And Brittany, Kendall, and Mike every weekday from 2 to 2:30. Come say hi. On Saturday, we got bonus shows from Bradley and Dawn from 11 to 1, then BK from 1 to 3. Then the last My Talk show of the fair will be Sunday from noon to 2, Katie K9. What else? Oh, free bags and sporks available. 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

0: Thanks to Health Partners Park Nicollet for sponsoring our lactation station. Please, men, please resist the urge to go in. Thank you very much.
1: Mm-hmm.
0: Thanks to Chanhassen Dinner Theaters for presenting the stage we're standing on. Thank you. Chicken Chanhassen. Love it. Thanks to...
1: Also, don't sleep on the lasagna.
0: Really?
1: Oh, yeah.
0: Never had it there.
1: Oh, it's so good.
0: It is?
1: Yeah,
0: okay.
1: Go on.
0: Don't sleep on it. Thanks to Buy the Yard Furniture for...
1: The furniture.
0: Hammernick's Flooring for the...
1: Flooring.
0: And today's broadcast sponsor, Holly, is whom?
2: Life Source.
0: That's right. Organ donation.
1: Yes.
0: We love Life Source.
1: We do.
0: Want to throw out some good vibes really quick to... I've talked about this young man really quick before we move on. Jace. I just don't want to forget. Jace is the young man. I posted about him. He got a bone marrow transplant. He's like 13 from his older brother was the donor. And Jace is recovering right now.
1: Oh.
0: And yeah, I love that kid. The picture of the kid holding little Jason on a stick, that's Jace.
1: Oh.
0: So his mom, and they're just the best family and the best people. And yeah, so Jace is recovering right now.
1: Oh,
0: so,
1: sending love.
0: Yeah, we love you, Jace. So anyway, welcome back to the show. It is day 6 out here at the Minnesota State Fair. It's going to be a little swassy today, high of 88. But
1: nothing we can't handle, you guys.
0: No.
1: We're made for this.
0: We are. I have shifted my mother's date to tomorrow.
1: Okay.
0: Because, again, my talkers are the best. I received more than a few emails about the horses. Because Holly looked this up, too.
1: This is great.
0: My mother has had the worst run of luck.
1: She has bad horse luck.
0: She has bad horse luck. She loves a horse. She loves seeing horses. She used to have one when she was a kid. Every single time, every year since she moved here that I bring her to the fair, the day that I choose to bring her, the horse barn is being cleaned.
1: Mm.
0: The horses are at a spa retreat. They are doing what horses do, like horse bingo. I don't know, but they're never there. Every time the horse barn is closed, my mother and I picked today to be the day that I bring her out here. Holly informed me, and then everyone backed it up. Horse barn's closed today.
1: Ah.
0: Horse barn is closed. So I called.
1: God, that's so interesting. They just shut it down.
0: Shut her down. Shut
1: Alrighty,
0: her down.
1: Alrighty, cool.
0: So, thanks to all you lovely people that emailed me and said, you may not want to bring Dar because the horse barn closeth.
1: Oh, that's good
0: today-eth.
1: To know.
0: So I texted the mother. I go, you have a decision to make, lady. Would you like to come sans horse? Or would you like to come tomorrow?
1: When the barn doors are open.
0: And there's a small chance of rain tomorrow. I said, so pick your poison. So she picked tomorrow. And she's going to wear her galoshes.

0: Just one that pops in my head 24 hours later.
1: I still
0: yeah.
1: haven't tried that.
0: He said that is a new classic. He did make a rather, not controversial, it's overly dramatic. He made a statement.
1: A bold statement?
0: He made a bold statement. He said the last 2 years, this year included, new food list, kind of sucks.
1: Ooh, interesting.
0: Kind of sucks.
1: Did you ask for his...
0: And he knows.
1: Yeah, he does.
0: Yeah.
1: Did you... I'm curious about this. Did you have any conversation? I didn't watch your show yesterday.
0: How dare
1: My
0: you?
1: Apologies. Thanks. I usually watch it on the DVR.
0: You Thank you.
1: However, I was wondering if you had any conversation with him about pickles, about the over-pickleization.
0: Ooh, no, I should have asked him
1: I'm
0: about that
1: curious
0: trend.
1: What his position on pickles is.
0: Yeah. Knowing him, he's probably like, we need to move on.
1: Yeah, it's sort of like, that's, I think... It's like, it's like the pickle pie was like, okay, that's the Grim Reaper for pickles for me. And I'm not saying, listen, again, I want pickle people to find their joy. Be a joy junkie. I want you to like love your pickle stuff. And pickles are, I want you to have pickle, abundance of pickles.
0: Yes.
1: For those of us who are not pickle people, it's getting to be a little long in the tooth.
0: That's right.
1: And I just am, you know. Let's try. Let's find another fermented veggie, or just a plain veggie.
0: That's right.
1: Or
0: eggplant.
1: Just something entirely different.
0: Yeah.
1: To celebrate.
0: Yeah. He did say he made another bold statement.
1: Yeah.
0: He said he's been all around the world, obviously, for pleasure and for business and for television shows.
1: Yeah.
0: He's literally eaten all sorts of weird animals, in bizarre foods. So he's been everywhere on the globe. He said the Minnesota State Fair is the number one cultural event in the world.
1: Oh, wow. That is bold.
0: And he said he ticked this off, and he said it way better than I could.
1: And he brought receipts. I know he did.
0: He brought receipts.
1: I know
0: he did. It wasn't just hyperbole. It wasn't just to pander to the state fair.
1: No.
0: He goes, it's better than Oktoberfest. And I've been to Oktoberfest. He goes, it is. He goes, you go, and he ticked this off. I cannot do it this fast.
1: Sure.
0: He goes, you go to the agricultural center and you see farming at its best. You go to the creative arts building and you see makers making stuff out of yarn and stuff out of string and stuff out of leaves. And he ticked through all of this stuff and he goes, you just don't find this. He goes, yes, people always focus on the food and they focus on the rides.
1: Right.
0: He goes, no, it is the culmination of all of these things that make us a society, that make us a culture. And I was like, wow. Again, he said it 100 times better than I just did at 6:25 in the morning. But, you know, I'm
1: You're
0: trying.
1: Forgiven.
0: I'm trying. But he said number one. And he said every big time celebrity that he sneaks in here in disguise.
1: Yeah.
0: He goes, and I have snuck in some big ones. Mm-hmm. They leave here, and he goes, without fail, every one of them looks at Andrew and says, that was incredible.
1: Yeah.
0: Like, now I get it.
1: Mm-hmm. That's incredible.
0: That's incredible.
1: I
0: with
1: love
0: Sarah
1: that.
0: Purcell. He said the one person that probably would never love it, Martha Stewart.
1: Interesting.
0: He goes, Martha would be a little overwhelmed here.
1: I would. I imagine. It might be a little messy for her.
0: A little messy.
1: Yeah.
0: A little messy. But he did show her my video of loving on her restaurant, The Bedford. That made me very happy.
1: Oh, that's awesome.
0: We'll be right back.
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2: My Talk, everything entertainment. 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
8: Good morning, my talkers. This is Leah with a look at your traffic. We're seeing some slowdowns in the St. Paul area on 52 as you approach Kellogg right there. Also, West St. Paul, we're seeing a little bit of a slowdown. And in Minneapolis, of course, we have got that morning commuter madness coming into downtown on 394. We are seeing that slowdown as well. That, of course, just reopened after the construction projects this weekend. For your weather at the State Fair this afternoon, sunshine and another warm afternoon with a high about 90 degrees. Cloudy skies with some showers later tonight expected. An overnight low dropping to about 66 degrees. Tomorrow, 84 and sunny. The nice stretch continues. Right now, it's 69 with fair skies at My Talk.
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0: Welcome back, everyone. It's Jason Matheson Show, starring Colleen Lindstrom, starring Holly Roberts, or as the sandwich board outside the pavilion says, Colleen!
1: That's me.
2: That's right.
0: It is Tuesday, September 1st, 2026. It is day six out here at the Minnesota State Fair. Holly, before we turn to Colleen to talk about her lovely evening last night, do we know what the theme is today? Yesterday was Senior and Mental Health Awareness Day.
3: Yes, thanks for asking,
0: You're
3: Jason.
0: Welcome.
3: Today is Military Appreciation Day.
4: I love this day.
0: Thank
4: you for your service,
0: thank you.
4: Military professionals.
3: There is a band shell ceremony at 9:45 this morning at Dan Patch Park.
0: There we go. Well, thank you very much. Gates will open at 7 a.m. Run to Peachy's.
4: I will say that is one thing I learned from Project Down and Dirty military when we were embedded with the National Guard was I all 100% of the time, if I see a service member in any sort of anything that identifies them, no matter where I am, what I am doing, I will stop and say thank you for your service.
0: Me too.
4: 100% of the time. And I highly encourage everybody to do that.
0: Yes.
4: It really just it's the least you can do for somebody who's done the most.
0: Yep. For the 2%
4: yep.
0: that do so much for the 98%.
4: Yep, exactly. Mm-hmm.
3: And the Grandstand Concert, by the way, is free tonight.
0: Oh.
4: Ooh.
3: Because this is the show that took the place of Rod Stewart,
4: yes.
3: who had to cancel. It's Hairball.
4: Okay, you guys, listen. Hairball's super fun. I crashed a party once that they were playing at Cragen's. They were doing some corporate something or other, and my husband and I were like, we're going.
0: Really?
4: Yeah, we totally got in the back door, and I was like, this is awesome. So if you're here and you want a fun time, get to that free concert.
0: Speaking of concerts.
4: Yeah.
0: Holly, did you like that?
3: Yeah, you like how I set it up?
0: Girl,
3: yeah,
0: okay. I grabbed Holly threw the ball to me. I caught
4: so good,
0: it, and then I threw the ball
4: really
0: over
4: Really good job. Really good job.
0: What did you do last night, Colleen?
4: Yeah, so last night was the makeup of the Dave Matthews Band debacle. Remember, I think Dave Matthews was like the second or third-ish band to play at the new Mystic Lake Amphitheater in Shakopee. And that was in June. And I showed up when I was supposed to show up, and many people did as well and stood in line and waited and waited and waited. There was a threat of rain. We'd been told it would happen rain or shine, and then they pulled the plug pretty much last minute, like well after they were supposed to have opened the doors. I went away pretty not happy. I think a lot of people went away not happy that night. Some people never even made it to the amphitheater and were able to adjust their plans accordingly. Then they rescheduled for last night. So last night was the makeup. Okay. To set this all up, what I want you to know is what my expectations were.
0: Okay.
4: My expectations were, I believe, reasonable and simple. The doors will open when you say the doors will open. Once the doors do open, all the amenities of the location will be available because the doors are now open. You're now open for business. The amenities will be available and a fun time will be had by all. Now, was there a little part of me that thought, if I'm in charge, I'm like, this is going to be a rowdy bunch of people who did not have a good experience the first time. Let's show them our best. That's what I might have done. I do not get the impression that anybody had that conversation with anybody.
0: Oh.
4: Again, my expectations were, I believe, really reasonable. Okay, so first of all, I want to show you both something as people's exhibit one.
0: Okay.
4: This is what was emailed to us. There's some information in there. This came to us from the Mystic Lake Amphitheater. Important information about when things would be opening. Do you want to read that aloud, Holly or Jason?
0: Holly.
3: Tonight!
4: Yeah, this was, came yesterday.
3: Parking lots open at 4.
4: Oh, parking lots open at 4. Got it.
3: Gate open and the meetup, whatever that means, 5 p.m. Show, 7:30.
4: Okay, I'm sorry, say that again. The gates open at what time?
3: 5.
4: Noted.
3: Show at 7:30.
4: Got it. Thank you. Okay. Holly, that is all the information.
0: That was
3: so
4: good.
3: And that was cold.
4: That is the information that I was given. Heavy traffic alert. Okay, great. Thank you. You'll let us know that. Yeah, food, drinks, merch. Yay. Cool. Dave Matthews Band, 7:30. Awesome. Great. Okay. So I know what's going on.
0: And that was emailed to ticket goers.
4: Yes. So my husband and I have a conversation. Yeah, we're going to leave at this time. We're going to get there at this time. We decided we would try to get there right about 5. We had parking, which was great. We're going to get there right about 5, which means we're going to leave our house at like 4. Because like, heavy traffic alert. So we leave, we get there, everything's going fine. We park the car. We are in the line at 5 sharp.
0: Let me ask you, because people have complained about the parking. I just want to be fair.
4: Yeah.
0: Did you have a good parking experience?
4: We did. Thank you. We did actually have a good parking experience, mostly because we did. I will say there is some tweaking that needs to take place. The Uber situation is tricky. The traffic is really difficult. We did pay for premium parking on purpose because of my schedule, if I'm being honest.
0: Yeah.
4: Like, because I was like, when I want to leave, I want to leave.
0: Yep.
4: And so I want to be close. I want to know, whatever. So we, you know, we paid for that. And that was, but yes, our parking experience was great. And I will say this. The signage was much better this time.
0: When Shakopee's learning. I mean, it's a new entertainment district.
4: And
0: for
4: I'm
0: them.
4: Again, I'm going to give grace for the learning, but there are certain things where it's like, I don't know. I don't know that there's a learning curve for saying you're going to do something and then doing it. Okay.
0: That 5 o'clock.
4: That is called foreshadowing.
3: Oh, look at this storytelling.
0: Look at this.
4: So, yes. So, 5 o'clock, I'm standing in line, and it's hot. We are bacon on a sizzling thing
0: that
4: you make
0: bacon
4: on. It's hot. And nobody's moving. The gates are not open. It is 5. It gets to be about, you know, and I think, you know, 5, okay, I'll give you till 5:10. Sure. 5:10, 5:15. Sure. 5:30, nobody's moving yet. And I'm like, what are we doing? What's happening? Nobody's moving. Finally, and this is my note to the humans of America. You guys, we've been doing this, like, go through the metal detector, they're going to check your purse thing.
0: Oh, girl.
4: For years now.
3: Does Mystic Lake Amphitheater have a clear bag policy?
4: They do have a clear bag policy. But they still need to look in your bag. So, and they've got, you know, you guys, we've been doing this. It's not hard. You know, bags go over here. If you don't have a bag, keep walking, on through. We've been doing this.
0: That doesn't matter.
4: It doesn't matter.
0: Humans do not. Oh, my gosh.
4: It is like it's the first time for everybody. Everybody. So that's my note to people. Let's figure this out. I don't know if you
0: practice
4: need,
0: at home.
4: That's what I was going to say. If you need to,
3: yes,
4: if you need to
3: cosplay thing.
4: At home, just get everybody prepped.
3: Ma'am, I'd like you to step over to the right. I'm going to look through your clear bag for a moment.
4: There you go.
0: Especially the new technology where you do not need to stop.
4: No.
0: Keep moving.
4: Then we get inside at it's now 5:30 and okay. I'm going to tell you a story about something that happened when my husband bought the tickets, and then I'm going to give you a warning that goes along with that. My husband, when he bought the tickets, you know how it is when you put tickets in your cart, and then it's like you have 13 seconds to buy
0: make
4: this
0: a decision,
4: thing,
0: yeah.
4: Right? Okay, so then, the tickets are in the cart, and then it's like, would you like to upgrade your experience? Well, you know, again, and I think I said this yesterday, my husband's greatest joy is live music. Anything that can enhance the live music experience, he wants to enhance. We have had wonderful, wonderful experiences at outdoor venues, including the Hollywood Bowl, where they have multiple restaurants, which are lovely and wonderful. And it just is such a great experience. You're doing great. Thank you. He was then offered, as the tickets are in the cart, would you like to upgrade your experience to the backyard? He said, I think I would like, I don't know what that means, but sure. Paid an amount of money that I cannot speak of that he wasn't going to tell me, which was probably a clue.
0: I know the amount.
4: Yes.
0: And it is a lot of money.
4: It was not.
3: Can you explain what the backyard is?
4: Yes, I'm going to, because let me tell you, the problem was, do you want to upgrade to the backyard? It didn't tell you enough about what it was. And he had an idea of what he thought it might be, and it wasn't that.
0: What was it? How did it go? Part 2 when we return.
1: Morning, sunshine. It's a limited edition Dunkin' Pumpkin Spice Donut Covered Pretzel.
2: Wait, I'm really confused. Sorry, my brain just broke. Also, where am I getting this Dunkin' Donuts? Why am I getting a pretzel that tastes like a donut?
1: But you're not getting it at Dunkin' Donuts. You're getting it at the grocery store. So
2: I'm seriously, I think I just turned inside out. It's a pretzel that's covered in chocolate, but the chocolate is not chocolate. It's pumpkin spice donut covered pretzel. So the covering tastes
5: like... She shut off again.
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0: There goes Khalid.
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0: 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Chad, that's for the, I don't know why I said it like that.
1: Me neither, but I liked it.
0: For the stage. That's right. We love you. It's the Jason Matheson Show, starring Colleen Lindstrom, starring Holly Roberts. We continue now with Colleen Lindstrom at the Mystic Lake Amphitheater, seeing Dave Matthews Band the second time around. Part two.
1: Part two, Electric Boogaloo. So, okay, so my husband has the tickets in the cart, and he decides to upgrade to the backyard, not really knowing exactly what the backyard is, but maybe having some sort of idea. He pays an amount of money that I will not repeat, and he wasn't even going to tell me, and then I made him tell me because I wanted to know. We remember they opened up the gates a little bit later than we anticipated. They told us 5. They opened up about 5:20, 5:30.
0: Which I have a feeling, I don't know the whole story.
1: Yeah.
0: Out of all of the things that went bad, that maybe is the one that you can excuse because concerts are always...
1: Yeah, I totally was like fine with... I was like, wow, well, you know, whatever. It was
2: rock and roll hours.
1: It was just a hot day.
0: Yeah.
1: And, you know, no, I wasn't actually even crabby about that. I was honestly more crabby about people not knowing how to get through the security line. Practice at home. Okay, so then we get in and we go over to this backyard area. And, you know, we're like, we kind of looked it up. We're like, oh, yeah, so, okay, here's what the backyard area is. It is a, it's a kind of a separate VIP style area that you pay for access to that has nice tables, wait staff. There are some free offerings, and then there are things that you can purchase for food. You have to pay for any alcoholic beverages, but the non-alcoholic beverages are free. They give free hot dogs, free popcorn, and free cookies. And then they have a menu available there. Okay. That also is a sham, because for the amount of money, there's no way that the amount of money that you paid, you would be able to eat enough hot dogs to cover that. Okay, but that's a different story for 5 minutes
2: from
1: now.
2: Someone's going to try.
1: Okay. So... we get to the backyard portion because we're like, surely now that the gates are open and nobody is there, the backyard door is closed. There is now a line of people who are like, I paid for this. I would like to enjoy this. And nobody knows what's going on. There's nobody that knows what's going on. You go and ask one person in a uniform and they're like, yeah, I don't know. And then you go over to another person and they go, yeah, I don't know. And then finally, anybody comes down and nobody is making eye contact with you. They come out of this door and they walk by you as though you don't exist because they know you're going to ask. And at one point, I finally was like, hey, excuse me, when does this open? And they're like, well, the gates don't open until 6. And I'm like, I'm here. I'm inside the gates. Hi.
0: I'm in Troy.
1: Watch. This is what happened. Gates open. I walked through. That's how I'm here.
0: Yeah.
1: And then they go, well, we're not ready yet. And I kind of jokingly was like, were you unaware that we were coming? Or did you not know that there was a concert tonight? What? So they weren't ready for us. And, you know, again, I'm not super mad yet, but I am a little bit like, I'm peckish. I'm a little hungry. I want that hot dog. Finally, and I kind of just...
0: It's hot.
1: And I did say, I was like, you guys, like, your communication kind of sucks. Like, you're not communicating with your patrons, but you're also not communicating with each other because nobody knows anything.
0: Yeah.
1: Finally, we get up, you guys, to the backyard and we sit down.
0: Because it's like a deck area.
1: It's like a deck area and it operates like a restaurant. There's people, there's wait staff, whatever. We were greeted by somebody, and she's like, you know, here's the menu, and she kind of gives us like this, here's the deal, this is what happens, whatever. I just happened to look at my clock, and it was like 5:48. No, it wasn't, it was closer to 6. It was like 5:58. And I'm like, okay, well, great, whatever. And then we're sitting there for a while. Nobody comes back. We were like this third people in there. We'd sat at a... And by the way, we sat at a two-top because my husband and I do this thing where we're like, well, there's only two of us. Don't sit at a four-top.
0: We do the same thing.
1: That's a jerk move.
0: We try to be considerate.
1: So we're sitting at the two-top. Nobody comes back. Finally, I start a timer. 35 minutes. And finally, I'm like... I'm, because I kind of was like, I just want to see how long this goes. Now, we were going to order something that we had to pay extra for, okay? Remember, we've already paid extra to be in this luxury space. Not luxury. You can't even see the stage from it. You're supposed to have access to this the whole concert. I can't watch the concert up there. So like, it's really just kind of a before concert experience. We were going to get food, extra food that by the time we're waiting 35 minutes, I'm like, we are no longer paying extra for food. We are getting the free offerings.
0: Yeah.
1: It was an Oscar Mayer hot dog I could have made at home.
2: Oh.
1: It was a cookie that they told me was the best cookie. It was very much not the best cookie. So I had a hot dog and a cookie and a free water. My husband had popcorn. I don't like popcorn. And that was the VIP experience that we paid a lot of money for.
0: On top of the ticket
1: price. On top of the ticket price. And it was horrible. It was absolutely horrible. Horrible. Everything went up from there. Because Dave Matthews, so I want to say like nice, good things. Dave Matthews Band was awesome. He still got it. I met a really weird lady who wanted to go for a walk.
0: Okay.
2: Oh.
0: Do we have time to tell that portion of it? Listen, have 5 minutes.
1: Yes.
0: Because I do not want to shortchange that.
1: So, okay.
0: Because I'm texting with, just so everyone knows, I'm texting with Colleen the whole time. Like, not telling me everything because we like to save things for the air because I didn't know any of this. But I was trying to assist in any way that I humanly can.
1: Lovely.
0: I wanted you to have a great time.
1: Here's just kind of wrapping up the whole thing with Mystic Lake Amphitheater. Like, my real truth is I am very soured on my experience there. And I recognize, and I will say this, and I said this to you.
0: Mm-hmm.
1: I am, Jason, when you go places, you carry your face and your image. And
0: Holly, I carry my face.
1: You are recognized.
2: Yes, you do. It's right there.
1: You are recognized. I am a normal person. I am an actual normal patron. You know, there is nothing. I am you. I am our listener. I am sitting at my table. There's nothing. So I can see how, like, you probably get sometimes a different level of awareness.
0: Yeah.
1: I'm a normal person.
0: Because I said to Colleen, I said, in all fairness, I had a different experience and I had a wonderful experience.
1: Yeah.
0: Falcon has had, you know, and you brought that point up to me and
1: my experience is in no way everybody else's. This was my experience, but I am thinking if I am the leadership, I might have grabbed the team, pulled them together and been like, hey guys, just FYI, you know, these people had a rough go the first time they encountered us. Let's really show them our best. Let's really like roll out the carpet. Let's like make service our thing, right? This is where I started thinking about this idea of like belonging and people really taking ownership for their jobs and especially in the hospitality industry, whatever. It just wasn't it wasn't great. We get to our seats and this lady walks in with this guy and she's lovely. I mean, she like gives me a little smile and then they go to their seats. About 5 seconds later, she comes back out and she stands right next to me. I do not know her. And she goes, I'm going to go for a walk. Do you want to go for a walk with me? And I'm like, me? You, me? I don't know you. She's like, yeah, I just want to walk around. Do you want to go with me?
2: Mm-hmm.
1: And I was like, yes, I do. Because it's either a good time or a good story. And if you're lucky, it's both.
0: Yeah.
2: Yep.
1: She links her arm through me.
0: Oh, my God.
1: Through my arm. Oh, and we go for a walk. And I learn.
0: Again, complete stranger.
1: Her entire life story. In 3 minutes or less. a whole bunch of kids. Husband cheated on her. She's there with his best friend. It is a grudge bleep situation.
0: Is she sleeping with the best friend?
1: Totally. Doesn't even like him.
0: Doesn't even like the best friend?
1: Doesn't even like the best friend.
0: She's there strictly. It's a revenge nookie situation?
1: Absolutely. Absolutely. It was. I came back and my husband was like, are you okay? To me. And I was like, listen, I love a character, and I just spent 5 minutes with one.
0: Did she ever acknowledge why she chose? I mean, I know why, why she chose you. Was it your spirit? Was
1: it
0: your...
1: I just like smiled at her when she came in and she just was like looking for a getaway.
0: Yeah.
1: And
2: she was looking for a nice walk.
1: Sure. And I was like, sure. You know, again, it's either a good time or a good story. And if you're lucky, it's both.
0: Where did you sit for the concert?
1: We were in the lower bowl area. Our seats were fantastic.
0: Yeah.
1: It is a beautiful venue. I want it to have a little more personality. I want it to kind of like, you know, I want to give grace to the fact that it's new. I haven't had great experiences there. So it's going to be a long time, I think, before I want to go back. I enjoyed it though. I mean, I enjoyed the concert experience. Maybe what I've learned, and this is what I will say to take away for everybody. If they ask you if you'd like to upgrade your experience, the answer is no. You don't want to upgrade your experience. You want the plain old experience. You want to go in. You want to...
0: Because there are a ton of vendors everywhere. It's not like...
1: Everywhere.
0: You can get great food.
1: Yes.
0: There's so many
1: places
0: around.
1: You don't need to upgrade your experience. I'm sorry, it's a scam and a racket. And I really hope they figure that out. I hope that they figure out how to do it like the Hollywood Bowl does it, where you make a reservation for a restaurant and you get to enjoy the restaurant and you pay for the food that you order. That's how it works. You don't have to pay an exorbitant amount just to get entry. And then that doesn't get you. It gets you an Oscar Mayer hot dog. I could have eaten that at home. It's just tweaking. There are so many tweaks that they need to do. Now, that said, it was a better experience already. We had signage.
0: Yeah.
1: We knew where we were going. That's great.
2: Nowhere to go but up.
1: Yeah.
0: Nowhere to go but up.
1: Yeah.
0: There we go. And next time you need to go on a walk and tell a stranger about Revenge Nookie,
1: you guys,
0: find Colleen.
1: Find me. Tell me everything.
0: Mm-hmm. We're going to take a break. Coming up in hour two, why I'm now afraid to be home alone. Horrifying. Horrifying when we return.
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13: Good morning, My Talkers. Welcome to the 8 o'clock or 7 o'clock hour. I'm time traveling here. And a look at what is happening on the roadways. Right now, we've got pretty much smooth sailing for most of your morning commutes. I-394 eastbound is, of course, the road is closed there. About the St. Louis Park area, that construction project, of course, making some detours. possible. And we are seeing, of course, that slowdown in the middle of Minneapolis-St. Paul right there. But it's not too bad right now. Once you hit about Portland Avenue, it picks up again if you are on 35W. Your forecast, sunny today and another 90-degree day at the Minnesota State Fair. Mostly cloudy tonight with a chance of showers. They're very likely 84 and sunny expected for tomorrow. Right now, fair skies, it's 69 degrees at My Talk.
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15: Lionel Richie checked himself into a hospital on Saturday after having troubles finishing a show. Richie is getting tests done and hopes to be released today. Lionel had similar issues a few months ago when he was here in St. Paul performing with Earth, Wind, and Fire. And Miley Cyrus dropped her last name from social media without an explanation. She seems to be teasing new music. No word yet on what that is or when it will drop. Called a tease. And finally, Howard Stern is coming to HBO Max and with the Howard Stern Show. 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The series will debut on HBO Max on Thursday, September 17th. 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
3: 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It's the Jason Matheson Show.

0: We are walking on sunshine on this Tuesday, September 1st, 2026. What up, everybody? Welcome to the Jason Matheson Show. I'm Jason. Right over there, say hello to America's buddy, Colleen Lindstrom.
1: Good morning, buddies.
0: She's a friend of Canada. It's Holly Roberts.
2: Hey, I love my friends in Saskatchewan.
0: That's right. Cheers, everyone, to day six.
1: Cheers. Cheers.
0: The Minnesota State Fair.
1: The gates are open.
0: That's right.
1: People are coming through.
0: Look at the humans.
1: A little, an occasional waft of manure. It is earthy. It is earthy out here today.
0: And it's That's sticky. Not the human smell. That's just, yeah.
3: My hands feel sticky.
0: It is sticky. It's supposed to be a high of 88 today.
1: I put my sunglasses on and they're fogging.
3: I wore shorts again.
0: I did not.
3: No, but you look great.
1: You do. I like your top.
3: And they're breathable.
0: They are breathable. It's not bad, but I don't love wearing shorts, even though my legs are the only thing of my body that I like, that I think, oh, I have nice legs, but I don't like to wear shorts on TV. I'm old school. Mm. I like to wear a suit when I'm in the studio, and I like to wear pants
3: These shorts feel intimate, and I don't know.
1: Holly's wearing intimate shorts.
0: She's wearing intimate shorts.
3: People are seeing my leg.
1: Come out and see Holly's intimate shorts.
0: Yes. But don't come out expecting all sizes of our kindness is free shirts.
1: Oh, are they gone? It's gone, gone, gone.
0: They're gone.
3: Hold on.
0: Holly's going to do a check.
1: Yeah, I believe that there has been a reorder placed.
0: Okay.
1: And
0: would you like to sit down?
1: I just like to hold the chair for you.
0: Chivalry is not dead.
1: It's not. You are lovely about that. Yeah. Sometimes I like to just rest my leg.
0: Yeah.
1: Are they out still, Holly? A reorder has been placed. I do know that. My understanding is that they are expected soon.
3: Thursday. There are no shirts of any size in the Kindness is Free. We're totally out.
0: Mm-hmm. My goodness.
1: However,
3: a shipment is coming on Thursday. But wait, you can order a shirt online and have it shipped directly to you.
0: That's right.
1: Yes. Mm-hmm.
0: Convenience.
1: Yes. Convenience. Yeah, we love the shirt. We are very excited that you all love the shirt.
0: Thank you.
1: And so please come and buy or order online.
0: Thank you very much.
1: Yes.
0: People are also enjoying. I made a little video yesterday with the help of Colleen and Holly during our meet and greet, which, by the way, is 9:30 a.m. Where I played a game of say something nice about all of my coworkers, except for one. Because not speaking to him right now.
1: Nope, we're just beefing.
0: Just beefing.
1: Just a little beef.
0: Fun beefing.
1: It's a fun beef.
0: It's a fun beef, people. There's always, if you look at the comments, there's always two people that don't have a sense of humor.
1: Yeah. Fun beef.
0: Always.
1: It's fun beef.
0: It's fun beef, girl. We've been doing this for 20 years.
1: It's a bit.
0: Oh, my God. It's a radio station.
1: It's a bit. We're just having fun.
0: We're not doing trade relations with Japan.
1: We are.
0: It's just.
1: We are not doing trade relations with anybody.
0: It's just. But look at the My Talk Facebook page and check it out. Just a little fun.
1: It's adorable.
0: It's Oh, my God.
1: Okay,
0: people.
1: Jason.
0: Settle down, Samantha.
1: I have been waiting for this story since I saw your eyeballs today.
0: So, my husband, I will begin with the positive. My husband is so considerate and so sweet. And because of that, I will say, I really hope he's not listening right now. Because he's so sweet and so considerate that he knows that because of the schedule during the state fair, I am not... Know thyself. I'm not the most pleasant human being in the back half of the day.
1: Mm-hmm.
0: I'm just tired. And as much fun as I'm actually having this year, I'm actually having more fun this year than I have in many years. And I'm in a really great mental space. I'm just more tired.
1: Well, yeah.
0: I'm more tired this year, and I don't know why.
1: If I just also may say, you spend the entire morning portion of your day, from the moment you wake up, giving yourself to... a lot of people.
3: Yeah, that's a lot of energy.
1: That's a lot of energy. And so then when you're done with that, when you wrap that, it's kind of hard to give yourself to one more, even if it's the person that you love the most.
0: I'm not bringing rest to the nest or best to the nest.
1: See,
0: I'm not.
1: You keep trying. But by the time you're on that podcast, you're going to know the name
0: of it. That's right. I'm barely bringing myself to the nest.
1: Oh, yeah, exactly.
0: So Colin is fleeing our nest. Mm-hmm. He learned this about 5 years ago for our marriage sake. He goes up to my in-laws' lake place up in the Princeton, Cambridge area. And I am echoing. Oh,
1: yeah,
0: Adam
1: turned up the
0: speaker.
1: We pumped up the volume.
0: We pumped up the
3: volume.
0: Yeah,
3: time for opening.
1: Yeah.
0: That's right. So Colin leaves me to go to the lake to escape my wrath, which is bravo.
1: It is both self-preservation and just loving and courteous to you.
0: And we had one more. He was going to leave yesterday. We had one more dinner that I told you about. And last night, I'm like, no, don't leave yet. Let's have one more night together. And so he's leaving this morning.
1: Okay.
0: Might want him to stay.
1: Oh.
0: Or leave one dog.
1: A dog.
0: Or I might buy a rental guard dog for the next 4 days.
1: Okay, what happened?
0: This is no joke. We live in a house that I believe was built in the early 70s. I just said this to Colleen and Holly in the break. From the moment, my talk, as you remember me telling you this, from the moment I stepped in that house, nothing but good vibes. My friend Lisa LaCoursier thinks that that house was like literally built for us. And I feel that way. I love my house. Like, yeah. Capital L, love it. Woke up this morning, as I do every morning. I woke up at 4:20. I get in the shower in my bathroom. Colin has the main bedroom, which has a connected bathroom. My bathroom is the one in the hallway upstairs. And I'm in the shower. I decided to clean for you two.
1: Thank you.
0: Thank you.
3: Thank you.
0: I showered this morning. And as it happens in a bathroom, even if you turn on the exhaust fan, which, by the way, can we do an expose sometime of how worthless exhaust fans in bathrooms are? It's like pressing the closed door button in an elevator.
1: Yeah.
0: Why are those buttons
1: there? Or the walk thing at a crosswalk.
0: It doesn't do anything.
1: Exhaust fans. It's going to either tell you to walk or not walk.
0: Exhaust fans in bathrooms and homes in America are worthless as boobs on a turtle. Mm. Anyway, that's for a different day. I have my exhaust fan on. I'm in the bathroom. I'm scrubbing the bits. Scrubbing the hair, scrubbing the bits some more. I get out of the shower and I'm drying off and I look at the mirror and what looks like wax is an MOV. Wait. In the steam. The steam there, my mirror is now covered with steam and I'm looking and it looks like there's like lines in the steam of the mirror.
1: Oh, I don't like this. I have goosebumps and not in a good way.
0: I was.
1: Yeah.
0: Not alone, but yeah. I'm in the bathroom and it looks like not a perfect MOV, but the M was the most identifiable and the O was looked like
1: an O.
0: And then the last thing kind of looked like either a W, so it said, mow my grass, which I don't know if a ghost would waste their time.
1: I mean, maybe they want you to mow.
0: We just mowed. And when I say we, I mean Colin. MOV. Like, you know what I mean? It was, the steam usually covers the mirror completely.
1: Is it like they ran out of time and didn't put the E, or they didn't go to the Imagination Library and they...
0: Don't know. I don't know if ghosts know how to spell. Or the person, the demon that was in my house in the overnight, but it looked like crayon.
1: Oh my
0: gosh. Like
1: a
0: clear crayon wrote
1: MOV.
0: Like, was it MOV? I don't know. Was it a cleaning product that I used on the mirror? Could be. But to me, it sure looked like an M. Sure looked like some sort of O.
1: Oh my
0: gosh. And it looked like what could be the last letter was the messiest. It looked something like a V.
1: Okay, here's what I want to happen. If Colin is still home, I want him to go into that room. I want him to turn on the hot water and shut the door for a little while.
0: Okay.
1: Because I want him to see if it comes, because it will come back. If it's on there, it'll come back.
0: Yeah.
1: And then take a picture.
0: Mm-hmm. Yeah. That's what someone just said, a State Fair employee.
1: Yes.
0: I did not take a picture.
1: Yeah.
0: I was freaked out.
1: Well, yeah, you were naked
0: out.
1: And
0: I was,
1: also
0: yeah,
1: a little
0: I was
1: bit scared.
0: Freaked out. So I turn the hall light on. I open the door.
1: Oh my gosh.
0: I turn the hall light on. And I'm just standing there. And now everything is freaking me out. Like, mm-hmm. I'm hearing everything that's nothing. I blow dry my Fisher-Price hair. I'm like, I am so uncomfortable. And I've never felt that way.
3: Oof. How are the dogs?
0: The dogs.
1: This is a great question because dogs will see things.
0: Dogs are fine. Dogs are in. Colin sleeps with the dogs. So I do not have the dogs with me. And yeah.
1: And nothing like this has ever happened.
0: Ever.
1: Ever. You've not ever had a feeling of a presence.
0: Never. I am not. And I'm easily frightened. Never once. And I go downstairs in our house every morning in the dark by myself.
1: Yeah.
0: you know, when I first moved in, I would hear creaks and stuff, and because I wasn't used to the noises.
1: Yeah, and houses settle.
0: Yeah, but I've never felt this way. But I'm telling you, that mirror, I know that I didn't clean it recently. And it, even if I did, it was very weird that it wasn't just steamed over,
1: yeah.
0: that I could see an M.
1: The weird part to me is like when you said it's like wax.
0: Yes. Yeah.
1: Okay.
0: Yeah. Uh-huh. And he's leaving tonight. So
1: what
0: I'm
1: do
0: alone.
1: We,
0: so
1: what do we need to do? How do we support
0: I
1: you?
0: I would like someone to spend the night at my house.
1: Okay. Do you need somebody to come and do like a clearing?
0: There's a priest listening. If Max von Sydow's dead, right?
1: Yeah. Yep.
0: Okay. Max would be great.
1: I think Teresa Caputo, she's available.
0: Mm-hmm. My mom loves her.
3: Sylvia Brown, unfortunately, is not available.
1: She has passed on. Oh, you know what? It might have been the ghost of Sylvia Brown.
0: It could be because we did mock her.
1: We have been. She is the background on our text, on our group text.
0: Yeah. But if,
1: honey,
0: if there's a nun, there's a nun or a priest or someone that has a sage farm, if you can come over and just waft your sage.
1: I think if you put salt. I'm dead serious about this. There is something about putting salt around the perimeter of your house.
0: It's a lot of salt, girl.
1: I don't make the rules.
3: Get that Morton's.
0: Yeah. Okay.
1: Jason, I like that for you. I don't love that journey.
0: Mm-mm. No. And freaked me out. Not lying. Freaked me out just a little bit. And yeah.
1: Okay. Can we work with Colin to see if we can get a picture of this?
0: Yeah, I don't think he's awake yet. If he is, he's in the shower probably. I hope his mirror. Who knows what's going to be on his mirror? Probably nice hair. Or flippity floppity. It's the ghost of Roxanne. You know, calling him flippity floppity. But my mirror said move.
1: Oh my gosh. And right now you feel like you'd like to.
0: Right now, all I know is I'm alone.
1: Oh gosh.
0: I am. So if anyone would like to have a slumber party at my house, please come over tonight.
1: Oh, my gosh.
0: And I'm highly considering having Colin leave one dog.
1: Not
0: that they're going to rescue.
1: Yeah, I was going to say.
0: Not that they're going to. Elliot would be. Both of those dogs are the worst watchdogs ever.
1: But one of them will alert you to a presence if there is one.
0: Maybe. Yeah.
1: Perhaps.
0: Milo would run and
1: one
0: Elliot.
1: Of them would just be air humping a leg.
0: Yeah. Aww,
1: like a ghost leg.
2: Like, rub my feet. Rub my feet.
0: Elliot would just dry hump the ghost. Milo would run
3: away.
0: Maybe
3: that's what the ghost wants.
0: Maybe.
1: Yeah, maybe that's
3: what they want.
0: Yeah. Maybe that's what
3: they just
0: want.
3: They're just kind
1: of
3: horny.
1: Oh, Jason.
0: Yep. We're going to take a break. We'll be back right after this.
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0: 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I'm Jace with Colleen and Holly. 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
0: Chanhassen Dinner Theaters for
1: the stage.
0: That's right. And Holly, who's our daily sponsor today?
1: Life Source.
0: That's right.
1: For life.
0: Organ donations, so important.
1: Yes.
0: Do what you can, friends.
1: Honestly, it is. And frankly, you know, just say yes.
0: Yeah.
1: Say on yes. your driver's license, please. Start there.
0: I mean, you're gone.
1: Start there.
0: You're
1: What are you not using it anymore?
0: No. You're writing things on my mirror. You're a ghost.
1: Yeah, exactly. Yeah. Here, have a liver.
0: That's right.
1: Have a liver.
0: Have a spleen.
1: Have a pancreas.
0: That's right. By the way, thanks to all the emails coming in about the ghost in my house. I think so. Like, I don't know. Again,
1: Do any of us know?
0: No. But a lot of you have emailed telling me to get sage. Okay. Where do I go? Is it the sage store?
2: Like, yeah, go to your local metaphysical shop.
1: Yeah. I have recommendations for you.
0: I live in Plymouth, Wayzata. I mean, where's a meta?
1: I have one in my neighborhood.
2: Yeah, I have one down the street, too.
0: Okay. Come visit. Hell, after this, I think I'm spending the night in your house. I'm going to sleep on that couch of yours.
1: You can.
0: Okay.
1: Also, I just want to be open to possibility that maybe, you know, you interpreted the MOV as move, but maybe they were going to write movie, like go see a movie. Or moving your bowels or something, like, you know, I don't know. You're in a bathroom. I just want to be open to the fact that the ghost had more to say and ran out of time.
0: I love that you did that for me.
1: Yeah.
0: Thank you. Yeah. Also, you all have emailed that I should ask Dawn McClain.
1: That's actually a really good idea.
0: She talks to these damn things.
1: She knows these ghosts.
0: And she's been at my house many times. She watches my dog. She house sits. I just don't know if she wakes up this early. I was going to text her.
1: Yeah. No, I don't think she does.
0: Yeah.
2: Well, it's already 7:30.
0: Let me just text her.
1: Yes, text. She'll reply when she's ready.
0: Let me just, because I know she felt in my condo. She felt some things in my condo before.

0: looking up where I can get sage in the Plymouth Wayzata area.
1: You're okay. I'm going to be okay.
0: I have a text bubble.
1: Oh, good. Good.
0: I have a text bubble from Dawn. Okay, I'm going to leave her a voice text live on the radio
1: here. I love
0: this.
1: I love this for us.
0: Hello, love. I'm live on the air right now. I'm not going to tell you why I'm asking, but you've been at my house many times. I have felt nothing but good vibes in this house. Have you ever felt anything? And please, feel free to be honest. Okay, I'm sending that to Dawn McClain, because again, she talks to ghosts.
1: Yes.
2: Yeah, and you know, sometimes they just kind of appear. You might have something attaching.
1: Yeah, it's not necessarily the house. It could be coming home with you from the fair. Okay,
0: this is the second time Holly has used the word attaching.
1: I know.
0: Am I bringing something from the fair?
1: You can.
2: Sometimes things attach.
0: These people are attaching things to me?
2: Yeah, and then you need to get like an energy clearing then.
0: Now, where do I go for that?
2: Well, we got people.
1: Yeah, we know people. You came to the right place.
2: That's right.
0: Okay. I got to sage my house. I got to go to a cleanser for myself.
1: Yeah. You know, Jace, we want you to feel comfortable and safe.
0: Does Leah believe in this crap? Leah's back at the ranch.
1: Leah, did we wake you up?
0: Leah. Oh, that's right. Leah usually sleeps during our show when she fills in. Leah, are you there, love?
3: Yeah. Yeah.
0: Do you believe in... Oh, God. I did wake her up. Oh, my God. Listen to her. She couldn't care less. Leah, love... I know you helped me with skincare. Now I need your help with the paranormal. Do you believe in this crap?
3: Yeah, absolutely, 100.
0: Okay, great.
1: Are you, Leah, do you feel like Jason has a ghost in his house that wants him to move?
3: Well, you know, maybe, possibly. I think it's likely, and I would recommend some Palo Santo over the sage.
0: Now, what's that? Now I can
2: bring some to you tomorrow.
1: Yeah.
0: What did she just say? The Palo Santo?
1: Palo Santo.
0: The hell is that?
3: It's a sacred wild tree native to Central and South America with aromatic wood traditionally burned for cleansing, meditation, and relaxation.
2: Yeah. I have some of that at my house.
0: She
2: will
0: said
2: bring
0: that
2: it
0: literally
2: tomorrow.
0: Off the top of her head.
1: No,
0: and
1: she's...
0: I know I can't get that at
1: no,
0: the Plymouth
1: she
0: Target.
1: She definitely used AI for that.
2: Maybe she was born for it.
0: Maybe
2: it's
0: it was
2: Google.
0: Maybelline. Yeah, yeah. Mm-hmm. Maybe. Yeah. Mm-hmm. Okay, so I got to get sage, whatever the
1: Palo
0: hell.
1: Palo Santo.
2: Mm-hmm.
1: Yep. Again, salt. If you put salt around...
0: That's a lot of salt, Colleen.
1: Jason,
0: I'm not...
1: I don't make the rules. I just know how to keep the spirits away.
2: Also, maybe some crystals and some rocks.
1: Yeah, you can put those... But you have to cleanse them first.
2: Yeah, and you need to go to...
0: I'd rather just have the ghosts. This is a lot of work.
2: You need to go to an expert, though, because there are a lot of minerals and other things.
1: You don't want to get the wrong crystal or rock.
2: Somebody would be able to point you in that direction.
0: Okay, Dawn has left a message.
1: Okay, yeah.
0: A voice message.
1: Oh, okay. I hope she doesn't swear.
2: Yeah.
0: Well, she is a professional.
1: That's true.
0: Okay, here we go.
1: Okay.
4: I have felt nothing but love in your house from your sweet dogs and nothing at all like ghosts or anything negative. And I love your neighbors. Yeah, it's a great house.
0: Okay.
2: That's what I'm saying. Maybe something is attached.
0: So the people at the fair attached something to me?
1: Like, you might be the thing that is carrying the ghost, not the house.
2: Correct. That's what I'm saying.
1: Yeah. It might be on you.
2: Mm-hmm.
0: And then I have to go through a what?
1: Do you feel haunted?
0: Every day. Okay, so what do I have to do for that, Holly?
2: You need to go and see someone, and then they're going to be able
1: they're
2: to
1: gonna
2: do
1: clear
2: it. They're going to clear you.
1: Yeah.
2: Yeah.
0: Okay. You know people that can do that?
2: Yeah.
1: Oh, yeah. Yeah.
0: Okay. Yeah. I love that the both of you say it like you know a massage therapist.
1: It's kind of, I mean, it's, yeah.
0: Okay.
1: It's a thing.
0: Okay.
1: It's a thing.
0: Now I'm going to tell Dawn before we break. I should probably tell Dawn why. Okay.
1: Yeah. Bring everybody up to speed.
0: If you just tuned in, just listen to what I'm getting ready to. Oh, my God. And neighbor Amy is listening. She lives across the street.
1: Yeah.
0: She goes, I have an energy healer for you.
2: See?
1: There
2: look,
1: you go.
2: Look at that. Go to your neighbor. Trust her.
0: Neighbor Amy, two things. First, book an appointment. Number two, can I stay at your house tonight? Okay, let me let Dawn and everybody know. Yeah. Hey, girl. The reason I asked, we're live on the air, as you probably figured out, because you used to work on the show. Anyway. I woke up this morning, my mirror was foggy in my room, in my bathroom, you know, the one upstairs, and I think there was an MOV that looked like crayon in my mirror. It freaked me out. But I have never felt bad things in my house, so that's why I wanted to ask you, because you talk to ghosts. There we go, I'll send that to Dom. There we go. Okay, neighbor Amy, so I think we're covered. You're going to bring me some sage. Neighbor Amy has a healer.
1: Mm-hmm. You got to get the palette.

0: Santo.
1: I have that.
2: I have the Santos, Carlos Santos.
0: You're doing great. You're doing great.
2: Okay.
0: You have everything you need.
2: Colin is going to leave one of the dogs tonight.
0: Everybody is supporting you. I am concerned that it is on your body.
1: See, that's what I'm saying.
0: Yeah,
1: that's where we just like we have to, you have to talk to your neighbor, and then there will be a whole thing. And then they'll go through it with you.
2: Mm-hmm. Neighbor Amy says, you're always welcome. Bunk beds in the guest room.
0: There you go.
2: I'm a 52-year-old man. I'm going to sleep in a bunk bed.
0: You know,
2: ghost or bunk
0: any
2: bed.
0: Any port in a storm.
2: Right? Okay. There we go. We're covered. Thank you, Amy. Get that energy healer over there today. Thank you.
0: Seriously.
2: Yeah.
0: Yeah.
2: What do I do? What do they touch me? Do they rub me? What do they do?
1: There can be
0: usually, yeah, they usually are working around you.
1: Yeah, there doesn't involve touch. Not necessarily.
2: Can
1: I mean,
0: you actually,
2: hey.
0: You actually, I think sometimes they can do it remotely.
1: Yeah, that's true. Sometimes like people can tap into wherever you are in sense. Like I have a, you know, somebody can do that and channel into you.
0: Yeah.
2: They can Zoom energy heal me.
0: Yeah.
1: Yeah.
0: Sure.
2: Okay.
0: Sure.
2: I just want to cover all
0: there
2: my bases.
0: There are also things you can do. You can put a protective bubble around yourself.
1: Yep.
2: How?
0: You just put a protective bubble around yourself.
2: The hell am I, Glinda?
0: With your brain.
2: Yeah. Oh, with your brain.
0: Part of your meditation.
1: With your brain. Think about this, and then this, and then this, and then the whole thing.
2: I have
1: thing.
2: A lot of work to do after
0: I'm doing
2: show.
0: It right now.
2: Okay.
0: Well, can you see my bubble?
2: I can see your bubble.
0: No, you can't.
2: I can. I really can't. We're going to take a break. More fun at the fair when we return.
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15: Good morning, my talkers. This is Leah with a look at what is happening on the roads this moment. Minnesota 5 eastbound between Kellogg Boulevard and West 5th in St. Paul. We do have a crash reported, causing a little bit of a delay so far. And Minnesota 5 westbound between 935 East South and Alaska Avenue in St. Paul. Look out for a crash there as well. Okay, St. Paul, let's get it together and drive a little safer there right now. 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We've got sunshine at the fair this afternoon and a high close to 90 degrees. Cloudy skies tonight with showers likely tomorrow, 84 and sunny. All right, now this morning we've got a few clouds welcoming us to the day. It's 65 at My Talk.
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0: Oh, people are so great. I've had a nun email me.
1: Oh, wow. Nice. Hello to the nun listeners, by the way.
2: Yes.
0: My buddy Nas. Thank you, Nas. Longtime listener. About my house. I'm pretty sure it's telling me to move, but I'm not going to move. I refuse to move.
1: I'm you don't have to go anywhere.
0: No. I don't care what that one ghost says. It's attached to me, according to Holly. Anyway, a little pop of pop culture in our second hour. Holly, I don't know if you saw this, but I thought of you because you and I were both championing this. Acme versus Coyote did pretty well. Like, not as well as kind of I wanted it to do, but $15 million at the box office?
2: Decent.
0: Decent.
2: It's not enough to make it number one, but it's enough to not bomb and be a success, unlike that Ridley Scott movie.
0: Ooh, girl.
2: The Dog Star?
0: Something, yeah.
2: Nobody went to see it.
0: That was a dog.
2: Yeah. Woof.
0: This was...
1: Did it star a dog?
0: No.
1: Okay.
2: Actually, there was a dar. Star.
0: A dar?
2: Your mom was in it.
0: Yeah, right.
2: There is a dog in the movie. And this is a post-apocalyptic movie. This is Jacob Elordi.
1: Oh, okay.
2: And Margaret Qualley.
1: Mm-hmm.
2: She was on the red carpet of this movie with those Chanel shoes.
1: Oh, not
2: shoes.
1: She let the dogs out.
2: She let the dogs out for it, but it wasn't enough to make it a success. Mm-mm. So,
0: but yeah, this was the movie, Acme versus Coyote. Everyone, you heard us talk about it a lot because we were really upset. It was a hybrid of animation and live action with Will Forte. And Warner Brothers decided to shelve it and make it a tax write-off.
2: Mm-hmm.
0: Then there was an uprising, a fan backlash. Warner Brothers is like, fine, we don't want to release it, but hey, this Ketchup Entertainment will. They released it and made $15 million. And I saw it.
1: That's not nothing.
0: No, I saw it and I liked it. It's a good movie.
2: I look forward to seeing this movie.
0: I look forward to you seeing it. I look forward to you seeing it. You all should go see it. Take the kids. It's real good. It's beautiful, too. The animation is so wonderful. But when I saw the box office receipts, I went, okay, girl.
1: All right, go.
0: Okay.
1: Yeah, you go.
0: You go, girl. Yeah. Dolly Parton's estate wasted no time. Did you see this?
1: Yes.
0: Dolly Fest next year.
1: Yes. Oh, my husband texted it to me. And by the way, right before he texted, no, not right before, a day ago, he said, I just want you to know if there is some sort of Dolly Parton concert memorial situation, I would like to go. And sure enough, last night.
0: Yep.
1: He sent it to me at 10:18, Dolly Fest, a celebration of life for Dolly Parton.
2: One in Nashville, one in London.
0: Yes, in 2027.
1: Yeah.
0: And that's, they said, when I read that People magazine article about the estate, because remember we were talking about, it fascinates me how planned and organized Dolly was before her death. She had everything laid out. The estate has everything laid out per Dolly's instructions.
1: Guys, I'm just going to say this. Like, let's all learn from Dolly.
0: Right.
1: You might not have a Dolly Parton size estate. That doesn't.
0: You might not
1: you
0: own an amusement
1: don't.
0: Park.
1: And that doesn't actually matter. It is an act of love to do, to plan for your death, for your loved ones. And, you know, because none of us make it out of here alive. Mm-hmm. I'm here to tell you something. And I just appreciate so much. To me, that is yet another display of how much care Dolly had for the people around her.
0: Yeah.
1: That she buttoned all this up.
0: All of it up. So the estate said, when you see something come from the official accounts, Dolly Parton Partners I follow on social and the Dolly Parton official social accounts, the estate said, when you see a product, an event, or anything announced on those platforms, know that that's from Dolly.
1: Dolly herself.
0: That Dolly, for the next few decades.
1: That's incredible.
0: Everything is laid out per Dolly's instruction. So when you see something, don't go, oh, it's the family capitalized. No. Everything over the next few decades Dolly knew about. Isn't that crazy?
1: It's actually so cool.
0: It's so cool. It's crazy
2: so
0: cool.
2: Amazing.
1: Well, it's, you know, and I mean, maybe I'm a little woo-woo, but, you know, tis the season. Jason got told to move by an apparition. To me, this is a way that we get to keep Dolly. Right?
0: Yes.
1: Like she's gone from this plane, but she leaves behind all of these amazing gifts. And we already know, where did I learn this? Did we talk about this here?
2: Mm-hmm.
1: That there's a song that she recorded that will come out
0: after 2045.
1: Yes.
0: She told Jimmy Fallon. Well, she's told other people, but yeah.
1: So, you know, we still, there will be more Dolly. Dolly is gone from the plane, the physical plane, but she has left gifts behind for us. Mm-hmm. And so we will continue to be delighted by Dolly Parton, which I just adore.
0: I'm telling you, I'm also, I have an email out, and I know my talkers will be in this with us. I want to help lead the charge. I want my talk to lead the charge to turn 9 to 5 into Dolly Parton Day. Yeah. I want September 25th to be, if we can have May the 4th be with you for my beloved Star Wars, we can have 9 to 5 be Dolly Parton Day in pop culture.
1: I'm in.
0: I'm totally in.
1: Mm-hmm. I'm in.
0: I emailed the theater. I go, you should do a screening of 9 to 5 on the 25th and invite people.
1: There you go.
0: I want this to happen.
1: Yes.
0: Yeah.
1: Yes. There's more. Mm-hmm. There's so many more options.
0: Uh-huh. A lot of options.
1: Jason, you have two platforms. You can do it all by yourself.
0: I'll do it all by myself.
1: Yeah.
0: That's right. I just received a text message from Dawn McClain about the apparition in my house writing move on my mirror. Mm-hmm. Dawn says, and I quote, the ghosts are dumb enough they don't know how to spell, so I don't have to move.
1: Again, need to go to the imagination library.
2: Yep. Go on over, talk to Dolly.
1: Yeah. Mm-hmm.
2: She'll help you out.
1: Ooh, maybe it was Dolly.
0: Dolly wouldn't scare me.
1: No, that's true.
0: No.
2: No.
0: No, Dolly wouldn't scare me. There's a couple dead relatives, I'm sure, would like to scare me. So maybe it's them. Yeah. Maybe it's my dad playing a little fun joke on
1: you. Yeah, I mean, did it feel like a fun joke?
0: Not really. Not really stepping out of the shower, looking at the mirror and seeing M-O-V. Not fun. No.
1: I know. I keep on trying to think of what other words it could have been. Movie.
0: Again, movie. Yeah. Maybe it wants me to organize an event for Dolly Parton.
1: Maybe move over. Move. Maybe it wants you to move over. Maybe you were in the wrong spot.
2: A .mov file, like a move file.
0: Wow,
1: there you go.
0: Yeah, maybe. It could be all of those things. Again, Colin's not up yet.
1: It could have been a WMO.
0: Maybe. I'm wondering when Colin arises, when he gets in his shower.
1: Yeah, if there's a message there.
0: If there's a message, yeah, stay. If it says stay, we're done. I mean, you know, stay. Maybe it likes Colin more than me. I don't blame him.
1: I just think you're bringing something home from the fair. I think it's not in the house. I think it's
0: attached to me.
1: Attached to you.
0: Okay.
1: Yeah, I do. I'm sorry.
0: Wonderful.
1: I'm not even sorry.
0: I didn't even know that was a thing. Yet another thing to worry about.
1: My apologies.
0: Thanks, Colleen.
1: Yes, things can carry energy.
0: Mm-hmm.
1: Humans can carry energy.
0: But we've had a lot of good energy with people out
1: here. Absolutely.
0: Oh, people have been so nice out here.
1: It's not necessarily a bad thing. It's just, you know, you sort of, when you're around a lot of people, sometimes you accidentally grab some of their stuff.
2: Yeah, and some things attach.
1: Yeah.
2: And then you shake it off.
1: Yeah. Taylor Swift it.
2: Yes.
0: I had a delightful man. I always love when dudes come up to me that don't look like they watch my show, you know.
1: Uh-huh.
0: And not to stereotype, but, you know, the show's made for women.
1: Yeah.
0: It really is. You know, that's the demo. I had a dude come up to me.
1: But it's strong enough for a man.
0: That's right.
1: Made for women.
2: pH balanced, right?
0: I felt a tap on my shoulder. I turned around, and this guy looked like he hunts.
1: Uh-huh.
0: You know what I mean?
1: Yeah.
0: He's a man's man.
1: Yeah.
0: He spits, probably. And he looked at me, and he goes, hey. I go, hi. He goes, my wife watches your show. I don't hate it. I thought, hey, that's a compliment.
2: Love, you know, it. What?
1: So
0: I took it. I
1: lovely.
2: Love it.
0: I,
2: yeah,
0: I,
1: that
0: I love
1: is,
0: it. I don't hate it.
1: That's a high compliment. I don't hate it.
0: Thank you, sir. Have a great day at the fair. Enjoy your elephant ear.
1: Yes.
0: We're going to take a break. More fun at the fair when we return.
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3: And
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3: 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Hey, Mike, what's going on these dang roads? 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

0: Welcome to probably my last show before I'm taken out by a ghost tonight.
1: Jason. Okay, I want to tell you something. I hope this makes you feel better.
0: Yes.
1: They can't hurt you. They're not going to kill you. That's like a horror movie thing.
2: Yeah, it's not.
0: Have you seen The Conjuring?
1: Yes, but that's a movie. They can't hurt you. They just sort of hang around you and try to scare you. And you get to just say, like, go to the light. Leave me alone. I'm good.
2: Scram. Yeah. Get out of here.
1: Yeah. You've got the wrong person.
2: Yeah.
0: We're getting so many. Laura Barnum, who's just the sweetest.
1: Oh, we love you, Laura.
0: She's a longtime My Talker. There could be frogs falling from the sky, and Laura would listen. She is offering to send her delightful dog, Buttercup, over to my house to protect me tonight. Thank you, Laura. You're so sweet.
1: That is very sweet.
0: Colin is not awake yet, which scares me a little bit.
1: He's the ghost can't hurt him.
0: Okay.
2: He
0: has not texted.
1: The ghost cannot hurt him.
0: I know. I'm just saying.
1: Maybe he's having his own fright. Perhaps he took a shower, and there's a message for him.
0: My luck, knowing the ghost will write good hair on the mirror for him.
1: He does have great hair.
0: He has good hair.
2: He really does.
1: That would be a really smart, observant ghost.
0: It would be.
1: Speaking of really nothing, there's no good segue for this. I just gave away my first Capriati sticker.
0: We got to talk about that.
1: Woo-hoo! To somebody.
0: These two gentlemen were sitting in the front row, one wearing delightful neon running shoes.
1: Yes.
0: They were watching a couple couple portions of our show.
1: Portions.
0: A dollop of our show. And they got ready to vacate to start their fair day. Yeah. And then he goes, and I love how he did it. He goes, Jason, Colleen, producer Holly. And he made like a proclamation. And I'm like, oh, God, is he going to say?
1: We leaned in.
0: Oh, we leaned in like, oh, God, what are you going to say? Please be nice. Mm-hmm. And he goes, how did he say it?
1: He was like, Capriati's was the best sandwich I've ever had.
0: The French dip,
1: which I've heard is legit. And I got real excited because, as you may or may not remember, Capriati's sent me a lot of merch, a lot of stuff. And I have a ton of stickers. And I've said, if you come up to me and you talk to me about Capriati's, I'll give you a sticker. And it was the first time I got to give one away. Right. And he was like, it is legit. And he was like, thank you.
0: Yeah. It's the best.
1: You're welcome.
0: Forget those other sandwich places. Most of them have been ruined by private equity.
1: Jason, you are correct.
0: Yeah. Mm-hmm. This Capriati's, safe from the claws of private
1: equity.
0: It's
1: so true. And let me tell you, those Sammies are good.
0: They're so good. They're so good.
1: They're so good.
0: Yeah.
1: So anyway, again, if you're out here in the next few days and you have had a Capriati sandwich, you want to tell me about your Capriati's experience, I will give you a sticker.
0: Yeah.
1: I mean, listen. It's the best I can do.
0: Free stuff at the fair.
2: Yeah, that's right.
0: Come on, we know
2: that you like free stuff.
1: I just have a sticker.
0: That's all we
2: have. Well, and then stop by the My Talk booth because we have free bags.
1: Yes, and
2: a spork.
1: Yes. Everybody get your sporks.
0: Sadly, though, the debut of our new shirt, Kindness is Free, completely sold out.
1: Completely
0: no joke.
1: Sold out. However, you can still order online, so don't think you're completely out of luck. And Brooke did reorder, so we are restocking.
0: Yeah, and Brooke is not making me feel any better, by the way.
1: Why?
0: Brooke, who is the nicest, like, she's our promoter. We talk about her all the time. I walk into the booth during that commercial break, and she goes, ooh, yeah, that ghost situation. I'm like, no, Brooke, I don't need that. I don't need you to.
1: I love Brooke.
0: Yeah, that's not good. That's not good. Yeah, she did. She goes, ooh, that's yikes. That's not good. I'm like, thanks, Brooke. I'll think about you tonight when I'm home alone.
1: No, you're going to be fine. Again, it can't hurt you. It just wants to scare you.
0: Yeah.
2: At the most. That might not even been their interpretation of scaring you. Yeah. It might have just been a communication.
1: Yeah, like, I just want to tell them some stuff.
2: Yeah.
0: But again, Dawn said ghosts are dumb. They don't know how to spell.
1: Well,
0: so.
1: Apparently they don't.
0: Yeah. Again, I think it's my dad playing a little trick on me.
2: Just say, Dad.
1: Yeah, leave me alone.
2: Yeah. Go on now.
0: Yeah, go on now.
1: Go on now.
0: We made up. I forgave you.
1: Do whatever you do over there.
0: Go hang out with Uncle Ed. Go see if you can see where Dolly is.
1: Yes.
0: Go see. She's in the waiting room.
1: Yes.
0: Go find Dolly.
1: She's busy over there.
0: She's
1: that girl is real busy over there.
0: Real busy. Don't leave me alone. Just leave me alone.
1: They can't hurt you, Jace. That's what I want you to know.
2: Yes.
1: You cannot be injured by a ghost.
2: So maintain your centeredness, because what would happen is you get scared by it and then you would hurt yourself somehow.
0: Yeah.
2: And then it would just be you
1: that's
2: doing
1: true.
2: It. So.
1: That's true.
0: Let me do a welfare check on Colin. Let me see if he's awake.
1: I'm actually troubled by this too. It is 7:53 a.m.
0: Yeah.
1: That's late for him.
0: Let me see. And he's usually listening. So if he's heard this, I'm surprised he hasn't texted back. I don't know. I'm just a little, I don't know. I'll see how tonight goes. Who's closest? Whose house can I get to? You're a little closer than Holly's. Okay.
1: I'm more convenient to a freeway.
2: Yeah, okay. I have to cross the river to get to
0: you. I don't
2: you.
0: Have my passport, yeah. so I'll have to. Okay.
1: You can come over. I got a big couch.
0: Okay. I can sleep in your couch. Mm-hmm. I'll just come on over.
1: With a large TV, and you're used to that.
0: That's
1: so
0: right.
1: It'll feel like home.
0: Speaking of that, coming up in Screen Queens, I did the Lord's work yesterday.
1: You sure did. I am actually mildly jealous of some of the work you got to do.
0: I watched Double Lives of Suburban Wives, new episode yesterday. Girl.
1: I can't wait. Honestly, can we speed this up so I can get home and watch it?
0: It was.
1: Oh, I can't wait.
0: There was a revelation that just floored me from one of our favorite wives. So that's coming up.
1: Our only favorite wife.
0: Let's
1: be honest. The only redeeming quality of this show.
0: Yeah.
2: Yep.
0: So tomorrow is your day before we wrap up this. Tomorrow is your day at the fair, right?
1: Yes, correct.
0: Is there any food item that do you have a plan?
1: Yeah, kind of. Actually, we do. We really do have an actual travel plan for the fair because my husband's going to come here and meet me here. We're going to go straight over to the education building to see our son's blue ribbon winning picture. My husband wants to see it with his own eyeballs.
0: Follow him, Keller Lindstrom Photography.
1: Thank you. And then we're going to hang around. By the way, he's going to make a calendar this year. So just throwing that out there for people to keep in the back of their mind. Then we're going to hang a Ralph, and we're going to go to O'Gara's because I want to get those Sligo sliders.
0: The Sligo sliders.
1: Yes. And then I think we're going to we're just going to weave down this way and end up over at the West End and Snicky Snack over there.
0: There are so many. Stephanie Hansen brought on the TV show a whole bunch of Minnesota maker things yesterday.
1: Yeah, that's what I'm excited about.
0: Oh, there are some great finds in the West End market.
1: I'm going to say something to people. It's September 1st, and holidays are around the corner. I know there are ways around the corner, but this is a great time to start shopping for the holidays.
0: Yeah.
1: If you are over in one of those areas and you see something that kind of sparks something you think of somebody,
0: Grab it now.
1: Don't do it later. Spread it out. Spread out your holiday shopping.
2: Yeah, budget it. Yeah.
0: In a minute and a half, I'll tell you, did you hear there's fun controversy? I heard about this yesterday from food people. The French fry booth.
1: I heard about this from a friend.
0: There is spud drama.
1: Yeah, it is. Yes.
0: You know the world, the French fry booth, the legendary, they've been here for years.
2: The one with the bucket and the red and yellow?
1: Yes.
0: Girl.
1: Spud pandemonium. They switched their spuds.
0: People are losing their minds.
2: The actual potato is different.
1: It's a different supplier of the potato. The potato came from a different area.
0: And they're smaller spuds, and people lost.
1: And apparently they nasty is what I heard.
2: Oh, no.
1: But they fixed it.
0: They fixed it.
1: Yes.
0: The Minnesota spuds are back. But Holly, it was all the food people were talking about. I was listening to their conversation at the Fox booth.
1: I hadn't heard about this.
0: Oh, and it's one of the big dramas of the fair.
1: My friend
0: this year
1: was telling me about it yesterday, and he's like, listen, he's like, well, we went and got the bad fries. And I was like, pardon me, what are the bad fries? Even a bad fry is a good fry.
0: A fry is like sex and pizza. When it's bad, it's still pretty good.
1: Yeah. I'll take it.
0: Yeah.
1: No, he said they were horrible.
0: Horrible.
1: Could not eat them so bad.
2: Oh, no.
1: Yeah, and then he said, but they've been fixed. So that's how I knew this whole trajectory. Yeah.
0: Oh, it was... I'm like, who
1: fry knew
0: there's going to be fry drama at the 2026 Minnesota State Fair? But again, to be fair to them, they have fixed it. They returned to Minnesota
1: they heard
0: spuds.
1: The people.
2: Crisis averted.
0: Yes. Crisis averted.
1: You may now get your fries.
0: That's right. Missed an episode? Search for us wherever you get your podcast. Hit like and subscribe. Speaking of podcast, when we return, what to watch, what to avoid. Screen Queens after this.
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9: 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I-494 westbound, we are watching a crash between 24th Avenue South and Minnesota 77. That is in the Richfield area. We got a few more incidences reported as traffic is definitely picking up this morning. At Wheelock Parkway in Maplewood on I-35 east southbound, there is a crash as well. And I-94 eastbound between 205 and 101 in Rogers, look out for a crash. For your weather this afternoon, partly sunny at the State Fair with a high close to 90 degrees. It's going to be warm. We're going to see cloudy skies tonight and showers likely. 84 and sunny tomorrow. Right now, this morning, waking up to a few clouds, it's 65 at my talk.
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0: What to watch, what to avoid, what to binge. TV and streaming news like no other, live from the Minnesota State Fair. 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Like and subscribe wherever you get your podcasts. Let's say hello to the queens. Queen Colleen, Queen Holly, greetings.
1: Hello, queens.
2: Hello, queens.
1: And hello to the beautiful kingdom.
0: That's right. The kingdom's here, actually, upon us, in front of us.
1: Yes.
0: Here at the Minnesota State Fair.
1: Today we supply the kingdom free manure odors.
0: Mm. Oh, it is a little...
1: It's a little earthy.
0: It's a little...
1: It's earthy here.
0: Manure. I love when people say manure.
1: Manure.
2: Well, we are in Virgo season, which is an earth element.
1: Yeah. Ooh. Oh. Okay. Thank you.
0: Because it is you. September 1st.
1: It is. I can't believe it.
0: I know. To get on the late night shows... Which aren't on the air right now, but can you believe it's September? Can you, Holly, can you believe it's September?
2: I can't believe it at all.
0: I can't. All the weather people, when you watch the news, local news today, they will all say that. Welcome to Fox 4. Can you believe it's September, Gloria? That's what all the anchors around the country will be saying to each other.
1: You know, with the month changing every month, it would get less unbelievable. But
0: you would think.
1: You would think. We'd get used to it.
0: But in defense of the local anchors... The happy chat is sometimes hard for the anchors.
1: I get it.
0: They don't know
1: it.
0: What to say, especially if they don't like each other, yes. Which I've never had that happen. I've never anchored the news with someone I don't like.
1: Can you believe?
0: Can you believe that I just completely lied right there?
2: Can you believe it?
0: Oh. I used to come back to the station after anchoring when I used to do the news. I won't say who I was with, but I used to come back to the station and our boss, B. Arthur... would look at me and she would go, fix your face. She would go, no, that's Colin saying. She wouldn't say fix your face. That's what Colin, she would go, it's very obvious.
1: Yeah.
0: Like you should probably check your face because it's very obvious that you are very frustrated with the person that you're on television with. Again, if you get me drunk in a bar, I'll tell you who that is. But
1: hey.
0: Anyway.
1: Hey. Hey.
0: Should I begin?
1: Yes, because I didn't get to watch a show last night.
0: You were at a different kind of show.
1: I was at a different kind of show. And I cannot wait to hear what is in what I'm in for.
0: Holly, you did not dabble in the double lives of suburban wives, did you?
2: I did not. I watched something else.
0: Oh. Look at her face.
2: Mm-hmm. Oh, it's not devious.
0: Oh,
2: or anything.
0: No.
1: She succeeded elsewhere, is what I'm hearing.
2: I'm excited to hear your hot take on Double Lives of Suburban Wives, this trash show.
0: Yeah.
1: Yeah, I don't even know if I'm hate watching it anymore, if I actually might like it.
0: I like it because it's so bad.
1: It's so bad.
0: It's so bad, and Colin gets so uncomfortable. He's like, these women do not know how to be on camera, but that's why I love it.
1: I know, me too.
0: I love it because they don't know. Mm-mm. They're so unaffected. It's like, here we are at Joe's Pub.
2: But then you know that these people have watched reality television and they have an idea of what it is because every once in a while they cosplay being on reality television.
1: Right. So, you know, this in the event that you actually think there is any reality in your reality television, there is not. Single scene you're seeing is manufactured, at least on this show, not on all reality shows. Some of them have enough going on naturally that, you know, they don't, sometimes they have to reenact things to for the storyline, but this one is all manufactured, everything.
0: And if you've missed prior episodes, Double Lives of Suburban Wives is about a group of friends, and I put friends in quotes.
1: That is loose quote, okay. The loosest quotes, no pun intended.
2: Friends?
0: No, but somehow, some way, all of these women in suburban St. Louis all have turned to spicy content on OnlyFans and various sites to earn a living. And they're all in the same town, and they're all friends.
2: So they're work associates, I would say.
1: Yeah.
0: They're colleagues.
1: Yeah, they're colleagues.
0: They're colleagues in spicy content.
1: By the way, oh, God. Do they get into, because I've been waiting for this episode, they do this thing that they call, I feel like I even hate saying this on the radio, MILF House.
2: Yeah.
1: Where they all get together and it's like a vacation, but they make their spicy content.
0: Girl.
1: Is this the episode?
0: They got together.
1: Yes. I've been waiting for this episode.
2: Well, because some of them have been concerned about the status of MILF House.
1: Well, because of all the beef.
2: Well, all the beef, and that's where they get their leads.
0: They had a little hot tub party at one of their houses to film some content. And I was laughing to the point where
1: did you
0: blurred
1: say it was a hot tub party? Was Emily
0: Emily
1: she's supplying the bubbles?
0: And yeah, I don't know if Emily
2: only.
0: Was an Emily. I don't know. Emily was not
2: only.
0: Invited. She was not supplying the bubbles.
1: Emily's the one that does
0: toot content.
1: Thank you.
0: Yeah, yep. We're at the fair. But they all lean. They're like, okay, let's all. And they blurt it. You know it's bad if TLC
1: is blurring
0: it. They're all in the hot tub and they set up the tripod on the other end of the hot tub, and then they go to the other end of the hot tub and they go, okay, everybody, stick your butt just enough out of the water so you see, and they're uncomfortably, unsexily
1: wagging their tails.
0: And I'm like, oh my God, I'm so glad I'm gay. I'm like, this is not at all, this is so bad. And so they're all doing this.
1: My gosh.
0: I am dying.
1: I cannot wait to watch this episode.
0: Oh, I haven't even gotten to the revelation that made me really question my life choices. But
1: okay, let's get there.
0: Emily is our favorite wife.
1: To me, she is the reason to watch. And they held on to Emily for too many episodes.
0: Yes.
1: I think they kept her out of the first, what is this? Was this episode 4 or 3?
0: 3.
1: So
0: three
1: they
0: or four.
2: She was this is 4. They didn't get to know Emily until
1: the third episode, which is too long, you guys, because Emily is a treasure. Emily is a treasure. Her content, her spicy content.
0: One of her specialties is content.
1: Yep.
0: Yes.
1: She also does feeding videos and what is it? Gigantus. Let's just put it this way. If Holly were to do spicy content, this would be Holly's spicy content.
2: 1,000%.
1: Right. Like, no question.
2: 1,000%.
1: Yes. I love it.
0: I know you would do giantess.
1: Giantess.
2: All this stuff, because she's not unrobing.
1: Not
2: she,
1: at all.
2: She keeps her clothes on. No, which is, you know, I can stay in my Island of Dr. Moreau beach outfit.
0: Yeah.
2: And I could do this, and all yes. I would do is just allow it to flap in the breeze, and someone would pay me $100.
0: That's right. Or a lot more, because here's the revelation.
1: Oh,
0: are you ready for this?
1: Holly, I hope Holly is okay.
0: Are you ready, Holly?
2: I'm ready.
0: This is going to question why we do this job.
1: Yeah.
0: And why we should just head to my basement right now and start pressing record. Because Emily revealed to her aunt, who, by the way, Emily was worried to reveal. Her aunt sits down and she was, Emily, I went on Facebook and a picture of you popped up. Emily, because she's on so many sites for money, she accidentally posted some spicy pictures of her to her personal Facebook page.
1: Oh, no.
0: Like some booty pics.
1: Oh, no.
0: And her aunt saw it.
2: She claps in her LuLaRoe's big time.
0: Yeah.
2: She is making sure those things stay stitched together.
1: You can look at her on Instagram. It's all there.
2: Oh, my gosh.
0: So her aunt goes, I saw some pictures of you, Emily. And Emily goes, oh, auntie, I'm so sorry, but here's the time to tell you, my husband and I do spicy content for money. And then they go to a commercial. They cut to the aunt's face, and the aunt's just like, and then they cut, and then they come back, and you're like wondering, how's the aunt going to respond? The aunt is my second favorite character, because it comes back from break, and the aunt goes, they show the face frozen. She goes, girl, I grew up in the 70s. She goes, you get your money. You get your money. The aunt is completely in on it, like completely for her.
2: Oh, my gosh. So, I love this for her,
0: So Emily goes, oh, auntie, I'm so glad you said that. And then the aunt goes, well, how much are you making?
1: Okay, so thank you, Emily's aunt, because this is the question we've all had. She serves a function on this show. How much does Emily make?
0: Fiscal 2025, Emily and her content brought in a million.
2: You guys.
0: She cleared a mill last year.
2: I'm going to go get some onion rings.
1: Yes. Honestly,
0: we're going to be closing the lactation station for Holly
1: yes,
0: to be
1: Holly
0: filming
1: will be
0: some
1: making
0: scenes.
1: Some content. Literally to our live studio audience, how many are questioning your own life choices right now? $1 million. And she keeps her clothes mostly on.
0: Yeah.
1: That is bonkers. And you know that is, it's only up from there.
0: Oh, after this?
1: After this? It's gonna be a $2 million year.
2: I see what you did.
1: Thanks.
2: All you do then, you do toots for 3 to 5 years. You store
1: yeah,
2: all
1: you
2: of
1: store
2: you,
1: it all
2: you
1: up.
2: Store all that away, put yeah. it in investments, do all of that, and you
0: You're
2: ride
0: done.
2: That you ride that
1: yeah.
2: toot
1: yep.
2: forever.
1: Yes. Yeah. Yeah, that will propel you. Also, by the way, though, Emily, girlfriend, a little advice. Stop buying all those fancy cars.
0: Thank you.
1: You're throwing that money away, honey.
2: You are making the mistake.
1: That's a bad choice.
2: We need to financially advise Emily and her husband.
1: Yes.
2: Don't just
1: live small. Live small. Put it away. Make your money.
2: Have a sensible sedan.
1: Yeah.
2: It's great.
1: Yes.
2: Treat your kids to maybe,
1: sure.
2: you know, some nice vacations and do what you need to do.
1: Yeah.
2: And then you're done.
1: Yeah.
2: And literally, like you said, those farts propel you.
1: They do.
2: For the rest of your life.
0: The rest of your life.
1: Girlfriend.
2: Yep. And that's all you do. And I'm on her Instagram, and she just, like, you know, claps her cheeks. And she bounces up and down. It's all like, and she crushes oranges
1: with her heels.
2: With her feet.
1: Yeah, so this is like another, like, this is what is brilliant about Emily.
2: I can do that with my toes.
1: I know. Emily, literally, there's nothing special about her. She just has, like, normal body functions and does the things, like, I'm not going to kink shame, but she finds, like, the safe kink, and then she does it. And it literally is stepping on fruit with high heels.
2: And she cleans in these, we need to get her a new pair of leggings. I hope she has an Amazon wish list. Because she
1: doesn't need an Amazon wish list. She made $1 million.
2: Yeah, but she's wearing these like holiday patterns.
1: That's because
2: like,
1: she spent too much money on her cars. Again, she needs a financial advisor. She does, though. I clean all the time. I never got a camera on me.
0: Girl,
2: look at
0: I
2: all
0: told
2: this free
0: you.
2: Content that oh, we're giving away.
0: I know. Told you. I'm close to this. I have a dear friend. I said this to, this was revealed to me 3 years ago. I have a friend. We met up, and I hadn't seen her in a while, and she drove me to a hotel, and on the way, she goes, Jason. I go, yeah? She goes, can I tell you something? And I go, yeah. And she goes, I do something. And I'm like, what the hell is she going to tell me?
2: Oh, and you're in the car?
0: I'm in the car. I can't escape. And all I'm doing is looking out of the windshield. I'm like, just keep looking straight.
1: Mm-hmm.
0: And she goes.
1: Act normal.
0: She goes, you know that room? Because I'm staying at her house.
1: Mm-hmm.
0: You know that room that you passed by the Diet Coke? The shelf of Diet Coke? She has a whole shelf of Diet Coke. She goes, yeah, that's my spicy content room. And I go, what? She said something else. I can't say, but.
1: Yeah.
0: I said, what? She goes, yeah. She goes, I do menial tasks dressed in costumes. And I went, what? Like what? She was a pig. And I said, I'm sorry, what? You dress up as a pig and you vacuum? She goes, oh, yeah. I made like $20,000 last year, like last month. She made $20,000 in a month. And I said, what else are you dressing up? So that night, I went, girl, you know what I did. We got back to her house. So I went, I stayed, I had a hotel room, and then I went back to her house. When they went to bed.
1: Yeah, you were in that room.
0: I went in that room. She had like a beaver costume. She had a pig. She had a little elephant with a trunk.
1: That's genius, though.
2: How does she file her taxes? Is it like a 1099 thing?
1: Holly's looking for a consultation at this point.
2: I'm really curious. How do all these
0: I didn't ask her about her tax prep.
2: Does she have an LLC?
0: I don't know.
2: What's going on?
0: All I know.
2: I'm very curious about how these spicy content people pay their taxes.
0: I don't know. But she had a whole, it looked like Party City. She had a leprechaun. She had like little, she had a sunflower.
1: Actually, that's genius.
0: I know.
1: That's genius.
0: And not proud of this, looked her up because she mentioned one of the many sites she was on. I went right to that site I typed in her name, and there she is, dressed up. This time she was dressed up as a wolf, and she's vacuuming. And I'm like, oh my gosh, she's dressed up like a wolf.
2: Oh, those
0: with her Dyson.
2: Was it like a whole furry costume?
0: It was, yeah,
2: like really elaborate.
0: Yeah. But she doesn't
2: wonder how much that is for
1: Holly. Program. Once again, Holly's over here taking notes.
0: Yeah, but I'm like, get it. I felt so the auntie in Double Lives of Suburban Wives, Holly. I can't wait. You'll love her because after Emily reveals that she cleared $1 million last year, it cuts to the aunt, and the aunt goes without missing. The editing was so great. It cuts to the aunt, and she's doing a testimonial. And the aunt goes, I have my Christmas list ready for Emily.
1: yes. I love Emily's aunt.
2: Sure do.
0: Oh, it was real good. Anyway,
1: okay, I
0: can't miss episode.
1: I cannot wait to watch this.
0: Double Lives of Suburban Wives.
1: You guys honestly just hate watch it. Just come along with us.
0: It's
1: you'll
0: TLC
1: grow
0: trash.
1: To love it. It's so bad.
2: Yeah, it's one of those shows that you can just keep one eye on when you're watching it.
1: It's candy.
0: Yeah.
2: Not even candy. It's like, I don't know.
1: It's a potato chip.
0: It's a potato chip.
2: Yeah, sure.
0: You can watch it on HBO Max. Holly, what did you watch?
2: I watched the season finale of Furious on Hulu.
0: Colin emailed me about this in the middle of the night. He goes, I think we should watch this.
2: I think you should, too.
0: Yeah.
2: Because Furious is my surprise favorite show of the summer.
1: Okay. Oh, my. That's bold.
2: It's what I wanted Cape Fear to be.
0: Oh.
1: Yes.
2: And Cape Fear disappointed
1: me. Yes.
2: I still enjoyed it. Furious, watched it on a whim. Oh, well, what's going on over here?
0: Oh.
2: This is an 8-episode series starring Emmy Rossum as a former NYPD detective turned FBI agent, and she is investigating a female serial killer.
1: Yeah, you actually, the last time you talked about this, I found it to be so intriguing that it made it on. It's on my list of things that I got to watch.
0: Yeah.
2: There is a second season. It was announced last week. And I was curious going into this last episode. Well, gee, how are they gonna make this into a second season? What's gonna go on? How are they gonna stick the landing that leaves it open enough for a second season? And it did.
1: Okay.
2: This show's great.
1: I have a question about how they set up for a second season, because sometimes you can see what they're doing,
2: yes,
1: but you're not quite sure how they're going to, whether the second season is going to be substantial enough based on that cliffhanger. Do you feel like, are you already invested in whatever season two is going to be?
2: Yes.
1: Okay.
2: You can see where the continuation of the story is going to go, because at the penultimate episode, it leaves you on a cliffhanger. The female serial killer is in hot pursuit of someone she more than likely is probably going to want to kill.
0: Yeah.
2: So she's off to do that.
0: Serial killers do what serial killers do.
2: Exactly. Mm-hmm. Emmy Rossum and the entire NYPD and the FBI and all the players, all the stakeholders in the series are off in pursuit of the serial killer. And it goes from there. I don't want to give anything away.
1: Okay.
2: This show had plenty of twists and turns. All the characters are complicated. Everybody is messy, which is great.
1: Yeah,
2: there's
1: I love that.
2: No clear. There are antagonists and protagonists.
1: Mm-hmm. But even the protagonists have a little funk.
2: Yes, they have a little funk, and they have little, like, at the one of the last scenes in the season finale, there are revelations, and you go, oh.
1: Ooh.
2: Ooh.
0: Oh. Oh my God.
2: And so this turned out to be a summer story, a summer television series that was very surprising, in as much as I didn't really hear much about it.
1: Yeah.
2: And then it started to get some buzz, and it was fed to me on Hulu, and I was like, you know what? I will go and check this out and see what's going on. And this is everything that Cape Fear wasn't for me. Cape Fear, I wanted that show to be good over on Apple TV, and it was fine. It was too long. It didn't stick the landing. It could have been an email. But this show delivers. Furious delivers.
1: I love that.
0: And we need this, because it is dry. Why do you think we're watching Double Lives of Suburban Wives?
1: Well, I will say, TLC was not dumb putting that right now.
0: No.
1: Because there really is just not much out there. We're coming up on it because it's September. We're going to get some new stuff. But I appreciate, and I actually kind of think it's a bummer, Holly, that they didn't promote Furious more. Because it sounds like the thing we actually did need right now.
0: Yes.
2: It is.
1: Yeah.
2: You know, they promoted the heck out of Cape Fear.
1: Yeah.
2: And then it just landed with a dud, and we all watched it.
1: Yeah.
2: And it delivered on some campy moments. But just go watch the Scorsese movie.
1: Yeah.
2: The 1991. I think it's on YouTube right now. You can watch it there. That movie was an exercise in style and camp. And I think that Cape Fear made the mistake of tying itself to previous versions. I love that they used the theme, the Cape Fear theme.
0: Yes.
2: But it didn't deliver in a way that it needed to.
1: Right.
2: There are a couple moments in that last episode where they zoom in on Javier Bardem, and that is hilarious.
1: I laughed out loud.
2: Yes.
1: Yeah, and I don't think that was the intent.
2: No. Mm-mm.
0: Can we just acknowledge that the Ford Motor Company is having some sort of dance party over there?
1: What the heck?
0: What the hell is going on with the Ford Motor Company? Anyway, we're doing Screen Queens the Fair.
2: I've got a big truck.
0: I know. Oh, that's my song. When I see a big truck driving next to me and they're a little douchebaggy, I go, I got a big wiener and I got a big truck. Mm-hmm. Yeah, that's right. That's,
2: thank you for
0: clearing
2: those lyrics.
0: Yeah, thank you.
2: But yes, watch Furious. There's a reason why it's the top show on Hulu right now, and there's a reason why they gave us a second season, or they're giving us a second season.
1: I love that. Okay, cool.
0: I cannot wait.
1: And it's 8 episodes. That's actually very doable.
2: Yes.
0: Some headlines today. I don't have my little open because we're out here at the fair. We don't even need the music. Ford is providing for us right now. Let's just stop talking. I just want to hear. That is so loud.
1: Yeah.
2: Got a big truck.
0: Oh my God. Yeah. Anyway.
2: Driving in the country.
0: That is so loud.
1: It's aggressive.
0: It's very aggressive.
1: It's aggressive.
0: Really, Ford? Anyway. Really? Gosh.
12: Trying to do a radio show.
0: Yeah. We love Chevy.
12: Thank you.
0: Oh, that Chevy got him. That's right. Anyway, Kelly Clarkson, little headlines. Kelly Clarkson wrapped up her talk show. yesterday. Did you guys know?

0: It was a very quiet finale. Very quiet. She talked about...
1: I mean, that feels appropriate. Like, that feels like a Kelly Clarkson way of going out.
0: It wasn't awful. Mm-hmm. I mean, and look, let's... This was announced so long ago that it was kind of like anticlimactic of like, okay.
2: I think that it's shocking that it's happening now because for somebody who's not paying attention to Kelly Clarkson too much, it's like, didn't that already happen in May?
0: That's right. When it was,
2: When it was announced. When it was announced, right. Yeah. Are we done now?
1: Kind of a long goodbye.
2: Because she's moved on. She's doing her Vegas residencies and she's making headlines for doing stuff like that.
0: Yeah. Sure. And this was recorded so, so long ago.
1: Yeah.
0: Okay. The other thing, slightly not serious, but... You guys, Colleen, I thought about you, and if you are raising a boy, you guys need to watch. Did you see the topic of the Oprah podcast this week?
1: No. But she is knocking it out of the park, so I'm not surprised.
0: A wake-up call for parenting sons. Yeah. And I listened to...
1: I could have used that a while ago, but I will take it now.
0: Yeah. Well, it is Dr. Shefali, who's written a lot of books on parenting, the conscious parenting, and this is one specifically about raising boys. If we are back in the studio, we could do a whole segment on it because I made time code notes.
1: Okay.
0: It's
1: because,
0: so good.
1: You know, this is, we talked about this a little bit when we were talking about, oh, thank you. Gosh, you guys are the best.
0: Thank you, Ford.
1: Brooke and Adam just went over and had a talk.
0: Oh, did Brooke chat with Ford?
1: They just walked over there and came back. We
0: Look
1: love you guys.
0: Mm-hmm.
1: No, but we talked about that Netflix show Inside the Manosphere, and that was, for me, was like a wake-up call of like the messaging that our boys are getting, and so this is like a nice companion. To me, I feel like this might be a nice companion to that.
0: All I know is I was listening to this on the way in today, and it stopped me. There were several moments where I went, oh, that's revelatory.
1: Interesting.
0: Oh, and it's really all about... The lack of just adventure for boys, meaning out, getting outside, and the fact that the screens are really just becoming community for the boys instead of actual community.
1: Well, and and what's being reflected to them on those screens is not what you want them to be learning or hearing about.
0: They're talking about how not just boys, but we're all like siloed. They're only getting one specific silo of view of the world, and all of these tech companies are just feeding off of this cycle, and it's real. Hi sweetheart. How sweet is she? Bye, sweetie. Have a good day at the fair.
3: I love you.
0: You're my favorite. Go buy a Chevy. right. Bye, sweetheart. How sweet is she?
1: Awesome.
0: Oh my God, I love her. But no, you have to, I thought of you immediately.
1: Yeah.
0: It's the new episode.
1: Yeah, I'm going to have to, I think I'm going to have to. It's hard too because like you know you need to listen to this.
0: But it's hard to.
1: And it's hard to because you know, we all see a version of this and we all know, adults know that we are responsible for creating our own algorithm in a certain way. Now, whether or not we actually do that well is another conversation for another day. But young people don't have the...
0: No.
1: They don't have that skill or even the awareness, right? So they're just getting what is fed to them. And it's not great.
0: No.
1: It's not great.
0: They don't have community, so they're finding it online.
1: Yeah,
0: and the tech companies are creating the communities for them.
1: No, thank you. No, thank you.
0: And creating attachment. Yeah. I know. I'm sorry. I triggered Holly. Yeah.
1: Holly, go back and make some spicy content.
0: That's right. Yeah. Figure out how you file your taxes for
1: those. Make your millions, girl.
0: Like what you heard? Like and subscribe wherever you get your podcast. Just search for Screen Queens. You can watch Double Lives of Suburban Wives on Hulu. I'm sorry, on HBO Max. Hey, everybody. It's Jason live for AAA Movers. 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I have myself used them 5 times. 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
7: Hey, good morning, my talkers. This is Leah with a look at what is happening on the roads right now. Got a few crashes. I-494 westbound. We're getting reports of a 5-minute delay between 24th Avenue South and Minnesota 77. That is in the Richfield area. We've got Minnesota 36 eastbound. Seeing a delay in the Pine Springs area between I-694 and Viking Drive. That is a crash causing that delay as well. For your weather today at the fair, partly sunny with a high close to 90 degrees. We're going to see cloudy skies tonight and showers are likely. Clearing out for tomorrow morning, 84 and mostly sunny at the fair. 65 right now. Ah, we just jumped up. 69 right now. And a few clouds at my talk.
8: 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We'll be right back.

0: runner in the business, when there's a thread that runs through the whole show. Welcome back. It's Jason Matheson Show, starring Colleen Lindstrom, starring Holly Roberts, or as the sign says right out there, Colleen! Right there.
1: Very loudly.
0: Very loudly. 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Thanks to Health Partners Park Nicollet for the lactation station. Thanks to Chanhassen Dinner Theaters for the stage. Thanks to Hammernix Flooring for the...
1: Flooring.
0: Thanks to By the Yard Furniture for the...
1: Furniture.
0: And Holly, who is our daily sponsor today?
2: Today, it's Life Source.
0: That's right. We love them. Please, please consider organ donation. All joking aside, it's very, very important. Mm-hmm. And life, they're good people over there. Okay, I have an update. I brought you the story in the last hour. I went to take a shower today. I cleaned myself for Holly and Colleen.
1: Thank you.
0: You're welcome.
2: Yay!
0: And when I stepped out of my shower in my house, the mirror was all fogged up. And there was an M, an O, and what looked like a messy V. It looked like it was in wax or like a crayon through the steam of my mirror. Basically, move. If you don't know how to spell, mm-hmm. that probably spelled move. I think a ghost wrote that.
1: Also, go to the imagination library.
0: Thank yeah. you.
2: I'm also glad that it didn't say red rum.
0: Right?
1: Yeah, that's true. Good point.
0: Colin woke up. A little bit. And by the way, Colin is he's moving out this week, as we started doing many years ago. It's a tradition because I'm not real pleasant at night during the fair because long days out here. So Colin's going to the lake house and he's leaving me as of, well, 30 minutes.
1: Okay.
0: So I will be Macaulay Culkin all weekend, mm-hmm. all week.
1: And the dogs will be gone. It's just you. You will be the only living soul in the home.
0: And now I have an apparition to deal with. This happened this morning. So Colin woke up. And I told him what happened.
1: Yep.
0: And he goes, oh, my God. And I go, have you showered yet? He goes, no. Colleen had an idea. Have Colin shower in my bathroom.
1: Steam it up.
0: To steam it up to see if Colin saw the same thing. So let's call Colin right now.
1: Okay. Okay.
0: Hi.
3: Hi.
0: You're.
1: Are you in the shower?
0: Where are you?
3: Sorry, I was in the bathroom, and it's connected to the speaker in the bathroom, and I didn't realize that.
0: Okay. You're live on the air. You have just showered in my bathroom. Please report. You steamed up the mirror. What happened?
3: I sure did. You know, it felt like a horror movie, because who turns on... You know in, like, a movie when they turn on the tub, and they let it get all steamy, and they leave?
1: Yeah.
3: And then they come back, and it's like... what lies beneath, and you like slowly open the bathroom door and it's all steamy. I was a little creeped out. So open the bathroom door and I saw what you saw, which makes me think it wasn't a message for you. It's just something that is written on the mirror that just hasn't shown up before. Because you maybe hasn't gotten it steamy up in there. I don't know. But I saw
0: we're moving
3: M-O-S.
0: You saw what?
3: M-O-S.
1: F as in fancy?
3: As in Sam.
2: S as in Sam.
1: Sam. M-O-S.
0: M-O-S.
2: M-O-S.
0: Yeah. Well, what the hell message is that?
1: Mosh.
3: Well,
1: they were going to tell yeah. you to mosh.
3: They want you to have a dance party in your bathroom.
1: You to dance.
2: Yeah.
0: So you didn't see a V, you saw an S?
3: Yeah. It's, I'm looking at it right now. The steam has clearly dissipated, but I can still see like the fingers.
1: Take a picture.
0: He did.
1: Okay, thank you.
0: Oh, my God.
3: Yeah.
0: Call the realtor. We have to move.
3: Underneath, there's also, like, a big, like, smiley face swirl.
0: What?
3: Like a, not a full smiley face. Like, literally just, like, a giant U underneath the whole thing.
0: Run out of the house right now. No, run. Grab the dogs and get out of the house.
1: I have a question.
3: Well, oddly enough, our internet was out this morning, so I had no phone, no internet. And I'm like, if it is a ghost trying to kill me.
0: Burn the house down. Oh my gosh.
1: What if there's a logical explanation for this?
0: There isn't.
1: What if there is? I have a question. Do you have any, you have your friends, your high school five, staying at your house for a while. Does anybody have the initials M-O, calm down, Ford, M-O?
0: No.
1: No, okay, forget
0: no.
1: it. That there goes that.
0: So you're seeing
1: so
0: a smiley face too, Colin?
3: Not a full smiley face, just the smile part on the smiley face, you know, like, but it's the full size of the mirror, like underneath, you know what I mean?
0: Okay.
2: Well, they didn't move the bodies.
1: Mm-mm.
0: Okay, great.
3: But there's all kinds of lines and stuff on here. There's little squiggles up at the top.
1: Somebody's been having a great time.
0: It's like hieroglyphics.
4: It's a sketch.
3: I can see like what, almost like a barcode pattern that was probably like I'm thinking like, you know, when you buy a mirror, it probably has like padding and tape over it to keep it from breaking.
0: Okay.
3: I'm thinking it's just literally like that pattern has just been.
0: Leave one or both of the dogs tonight. Leave one. I'm not joking. I'm kidding.
1: Notice that you did not tell Colin to stay.
3: My safety is the least of the priorities right now.
0: No. You can ask Colleen. That is not true, husband. Ask Colleen and Holly. When you were not responding right away, was I not concerned, you two?
1: He was concerned.
4: He was worried
1: about you.
0: Yeah. I was very worried. I'm like, oh my goodness, he has passed.
3: You didn't know the hack to get a hold of me and scare the crap out of me.
0: Well, I didn't want to scare you. I knew this would already freak you out. So, no. Okay, well, I'm glad you're alive. Drive safe.
3: You always use the Echo to reach me if my phone is not responding.
0: I know. I just was worried. Well, drive safe.
3: No, I think that's a perfectly logical explanation. I'm just not smart enough for it.
1: We just don't know what it is.
3: Dumb question for smart people.
0: Holly's on the phone with a nun right now. We're going to cleanse the house.
4: Yes, Sister Mary Clarence.
0: That's right. Okay, drive safe.
3: Bye-bye.
1: Bye, Colin.
0: He couldn't care less. I mean, he's leaving. He's already packed. He's like, you have fun with that tonight.
1: I did notice, though, that you keep on asking for the dogs to stay.
0: And not Colin.
1: That's okay, though. That's okay. That's understandable.
0: Oh, you can see the M.
1: Let me look. Hold on. I got to take off my sunglasses. I'm going to tell you. Oh, yeah.
0: Right there. Look at the M.
1: That's wild.
0: Colin just sent a picture. Look, Holly, do you see the M? M.
1: It's not like, you know, my kids do this thing where they leave each other messages on the mirror. But they're not like, it doesn't look like that. You know, when you like draw with your finger and then when it does look like waxy.
4: Yeah. So I was going to say, why don't we get some Windex on that puppy and clean it?
1: Yeah, and then see what happens tomorrow.
4: Yeah.
0: Okay, I'll clean it when I get home.
1: Yeah, do that. Yeah. Give it a real good clean, though. Like, give it a real good
0: because
1: scrub down.
0: Let me tell you, if I clean it today,
1: and tomorrow
0: I wake
1: you
0: up
1: get another
0: and
1: message,
0: there is another message,
1: it's over.
0: It is over.
1: Yeah, you'll be you will be
0: at your house or your house.
1: Yes, thank you.
0: Wednesday to Thursday.
1: I was going
0: to
1: say, AAA will be on their way.
0: Oh, 612-588 move. You don't move every day, but I will
1: Jason
0: be.
1: Jason will be.
0: I will be moving. If they're listening, get a crew ready.
4: Yeah, do they have the poltergeist special?
0: I don't know.
1: Honestly, you know what? They don't advertise it, but that's good.
0: Yeah. Girl.
1: Yeah, okay, so this is what you need. You do. You need to give it like the best clean of your life. Just really give it like a 20-minute scrub.
0: And if that nun who emailed me is listening, come on over around 3 after my nap.
1: Mm-hmm.
0: Please come in the full nun outfit because I need the ghost to see.
4: Full habit, everything.
0: The habit. I need her to look like a nun for the ghost. I want her nunned out.
1: Nunned.
0: Like
1: the
0: nunned,
1: nunniest nun that's ever nunned.
4: Flying nun.
0: Yes. Yeah.
1: And
0: bring the biggest crucifix you can find. Okay. I want that thing
1: just
0: huge.
1: You can't get it through the door.
0: Yeah. Yeah.
1: Jason, I'm going to recommend that whatever you watch tonight, it not be anything that brings spirits in. To just
4: Maybe some cartoons.
0: Or Dallas.
1: Dallas would be great.
0: I'll watch some Knots Landing.
1: Yeah, but tonight wouldn't be a good night to watch, say, I don't know, The Exorcist.
0: Not doing that.
1: Poltergeist.
0: Yeah.
1: Any of the classics.
0: Okay.
1: Deep breaths.
0: It's going to be a real interesting
1: evening.
0: We've
1: got a plan. We've got a plan.
4: Yes.
0: If you hear screaming from the Plymouth Wayzata area,
1: that's Jason.
0: That's me. That's right. We're going to take a break. We'll be back right after this.
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6: Like, for you sure. Watch those videos of, like, Elvis or the Beatles?
7: Like, people fainted all the time.
8: I know. It's like, because they literally had never even seen a hip.
6: That's true. Very accurate.
9: They've never even seen a hip.
7: They've never seen... I know. They go, whoa, what are them things
8: it
7: moving?
8: It is funny, too, because it's, like, not that dirty of dancing, but, like, they said, oh, my God, you hinge there? You can hinge there?
6: Oh, my goodness, my mother, she told me these things, but only for making babies, but I didn't know
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1: Boom!
0: Holly keeps trying to scare me, Colleen, while you were...
2: Well, I mean, I think now is the right time. You're an easy scare.
0: I am an easy scare, yeah. By the way, this is open to everyone. If anyone wants to come over, I'm having a slumber party at my house tonight. Come on over.
3: Oh, we can bring over pizza, and then we can sit and talk about boys.
2: I'm into it.
0: I have a slushy machine. We can make some alcoholic slushies. Yeah.
2: You're going to need that.
0: I'm going to need a lot of drinks tonight.
2: Yeah.
0: Yeah. Yeah.
3: Ooh.
0: So come on over. Yeah.
2: Anyway. Holly and I got an eyeful of what's on that mirror.
0: Now, Holly was very practical. Holly thought it could be a manufacturer defect.
2: So that's what my husband thought, too.
0: Yeah.
3: Yeah.
2: Sometimes. He sent in his thoughts as well.
3: Yeah. Sometimes, like, on mirrors and things, and they're labeling them, and then sometimes it doesn't wipe all the way off.
2: Yeah. And then you might need a razor blade to...
0: Well, I'm going to do a real good scrubbing.
2: But you've never noticed this before.
0: Never. Holly asked the same question. Yeah. I've never noticed MOS or V on my mirror before. No. Yeah.
2: Yeah, I just am trying to imagine what that would mean.
0: I don't know. I'll ask the nun when she comes over in full nunnery, full nun gear. Yeah, again.
2: Because you want none of this.
0: No, I want none. Hey, she's here all week, folks.
2: I really am.
0: Tip your servers.
2: It's true.
0: Yeah, but no.
2: Oh, Jason.
0: I know.
2: You know what? Again, I think it's going to be okay. And also, people can live well with spirits in their home. Why are you looking at me like that?
3: Yeah, have you seen, like, the movie Topper? Isn't that, like... No?
0: No.
2: Okay. Casper, the friendly ghost? I'm just saying.
3: Yeah, but his uncles were all messy and weird.
2: Well...
0: I will tell you, this is my favorite. We've gotten a lot of good emails, including from that nun who offered to come over. But I did my favorite email, and then I had Laura Barnum offer to bring her Yorkie or her small dog over to protect me. I had Nas tell me... I had Nas tell me the rules of ghostery. Mm-hmm. Dawn McLean, who's been in my house.
2: She says it's got a good feel.
0: It has a good feel.
2: It's got a good vibe.
0: And Dawn house sits for me quite often. So,
2: and she sees dead people.
0: She does. She talks. Hell, she takes him to Perkins.
2: Yeah,
0: so
2: she
0: knows about this stuff.
3: Yeah, they like chicken tender melt.
2: Yeah. And pie.
0: Yeah. And I was mentioning, I said, oh, holy Conjuring. Like a while ago, here's my favorite viewer email from Becca. You ready?
2: Okay.
0: Good morning. Just look at the ghost like a movie scene. Remember The Sixth Sense? Just talk to it, Jason. Oh, by the way, Conjuring is based on a true story. Thanks,
2: okay.
0: Becca. Thank you.
2: That
3: was unnecessary.
0: I didn't need that last sentence.
2: Yeah, so that's it. You know what?
0: Becca?
2: Coco Chanel did. Like, Coco Chanel would turn around, look in the mirror, and get rid of one thing. That should have been that sentence.
0: Right there. Yeah.
2: That was it. But Jason, you're right, though. Becca is right. You can just talk to them. They're just former people.
3: Yeah.
0: I don't want people.
2: I know. But just all you have to say is like, hey, you know what? Move along.
3: Uh-huh.
2: Move along. I don't need you here. We're good. Go to the light.
3: You don't need to do what you're doing here. You don't. Right, Rob.
0: Thanks, Holly, for that. Now I'm going to think of that. No, Colin said, Colin is also in the Holly Roberts practical mode right now.
2: I like that.
0: He is a plumber's son.
2: Yep.
0: He's around a lot of manufacturing. Colin wrote, I'm with Holly per usual. The more I look at it, I think it was written on the mirror by the manufacturer or big box store.
2: Yeah.
0: New text, very common, Colin writes.
2: Yeah, probably. I mean, honestly, it probably was on sale. They probably MOV was like, move it.
0: But I wonder why today... Did it steam up just the right way? I've never noticed this.
2: Yeah, or maybe it just, I don't know, maybe you're energetically in a different space than you normally are because, you know, this is a busy time and maybe your brain took it in and it made it scary where before it just wasn't even, it was just like part of the background.
0: Okay.
2: It's going to be fine. You're not going to get murdered by a ghost.
3: No.
2: Probably.
0: Okay.
2: Not tonight, at least.
0: Like
2: sorry.
0: Becca,
2: whoops.
0: Just like Becca,
2: whoops,
0: you didn't have to enter that last word.
2: Sorry about it.
3: 99% certain.
2: Because
3: the ghost isn't going to murder you, but they're going to knock something over, and then that will murder you.
2: Yeah. That. What she said.
0: Like the hand that rocks the cradle. Remember when Rebecca De Mornay had the thing activate the greenhouse that broke all the glass and it fell on what's-her-face and it killed her?
2: There you go.
0: That's right. Thank God I don't have a greenhouse. But I'm just saying.
3: Thank goodness.
2: Yeah. Thank goodness.
0: Thank goodness I don't have a greenhouse. Yeah. Anyway, again, slumber party at my house. Come on
2: it's
0: over tonight.
2: Be great. He's
0: That's
2: got
0: right.
2: he's got slushies.
0: And the neighbor Amy, she's already called her energy high priestess or whoever
2: Love it.
0: She
2: Perfect.
0: Knows.
2: And she's got bunk beds.
0: And she has bunk beds. So,
2: so
0: I can
2: you
0: go
2: got
0: over there.
2: Options. You've That's right. got options.
0: Yeah.
2: And again, Jason, don't underestimate the fact that you can do your own energetic work.
3: That's right.
2: You
0: can, I still don't understand how to do that.
2: You don't. There's no manual. You just like put a protective bubble around yourself. You mm-hmm. are safe. Mm-hmm. You are safe.
0: This is what yep. I say to myself tonight.
2: Anytime. You can do it anytime.
3: Yeah, you can activate that business like that.
0: Okay. Mm-hmm.
2: I'm like, I just activated. Do you see my bubble? It's
0: yeah.
2: right there.
0: Okay.
2: Did you see my bubble?
0: Colin. Oh,
2: he's not looking at my bubble.
0: I'm not looking at your bubble because Colin, ever the comedian, he writes, well, just in case, have Jeff get the death graphic ready for you so I can pick the RIP graphic that they use for me tomorrow. That's
2: you
0: right.
2: know, he's actually that
0: he's
2: smart,
0: thinking
2: though.
0: Ahead.
2: That is, yeah, but that should just be, you know, should have that at the ready.
3: Yeah.
2: You know, at any given time.
0: Have the bio piece ready to go.
2: Yeah.
0: yeah.
2: Yep.
0: And the graphic I want them to use. Tomorrow in the news. Yeah.
2: That's okay. it.
0: That's
2: there you
0: great.
2: Go.
0: Yeah.
2: Just make sure they use a good picture.
0: Right. That's all I care about.
2: Yeah,
0: don't use an old one.
2: Mm-mm.
0: Don't use an old publicity
2: you
0: photo.
2: You
0: want to
2: handpick that.
3: Yeah. Old file
2: mm-hmm.
3: photo.
2: Yeah.
3: yeah.
2: It's true.
0: What did she say?
2: I don't know.
3: She said,
2: hear.
3: Tell the spirit to take good care of it. Become
2: oh,
3: bugs,
2: yeah.
3: essentially.
2: See,
0: okay.
2: Yeah,
0: I'll talk to
2: the spirit. See? This is what you.
0: I'll talk to the spirit tonight.
2: You can. I mean, they can. They're. All spirits are not bad or scary. There are bad spirits.
0: Yeah.
2: But, like, they're not... Oftentimes, they don't really want to...
0: Be there anyway?
2: They're, like, lost, maybe. They're not... They don't want
0: to... Go to my neighbor's house. They have an indoor pool.
2: But don't... But say it yeah. nicely. But
0: go,
2: say it
0: go,
2: nicely.
0: Go down there.
2: Say it nicely.
0: Oh, in yeah. ground, not
2: yeah,
0: indoor.
2: Yeah,
0: don't
2: go say
0: down
2: it
0: there.
2: Like that.
0: Don't say... Was that bitchy?
2: That was a little bitchy.
0: Oh.
2: Yeah, you just say, like, hey,
0: hey, my neighbor
2: spirit.
0: Has a pool.
2: I don't know if you know this. You're probably in the wrong place.
0: Yeah.
2: Yeah. I don't have a pool.
3: You
2: yeah.
3: turn left at Albuquerque, you're going
0: to
3: be fine.
0: Yeah. I don't want them to go to Albuquerque. Go to the neighbor to my right. Don't go to the left. I like them. The ones to the right, they're not real friendly.
2: Okay, well,
0: and they have
2: go.
0: A pool. They have a nice pool.
2: There
0: go over
2: go.
0: There.
2: Go over there.
0: Yeah. yeah. I don't have a pool yet.
2: But say
0: go
2: it
0: over
2: nice.
0: There.
2: Say it nice.
0: Say
2: so
0: it
2: that
0: nice.
2: They, yes. Yeah. Like, hey.
0: Hey.
2: Yeah. Oh, I think you're lost.
0: Yeah. Are you lost?
2: Yeah.
0: You can,
2: I only
0: you
2: have
0: know
2: a bath.
0: I'm going to do this. You
2: I
0: can see me doing this.
2: Oh, yes.
0: You know I'm going to talk to these people tonight.
2: You should. Just move along.
0: Yeah.
2: I don't need
0: hey.
2: You.
3: They might not even be people. They might be like little gremlins. They might be like, you know, things with wings or whatever it is.
0: Yeah. I'll be like, hey.
3: Just do this channel.
0: Go to the right. Don't go to Joanne's house. Don't scare the boys because there's boys in the next door. I
2: yeah,
0: like them.
2: Yeah.
0: The proprietors of Lawn Cheetah.
2: We need the
0: Graham
2: Lawn Cheetah.
0: Graham and Henrik. I don't want them scared.
2: No.
0: Go to the right.
2: Yeah. Maybe it did say mow and you need to ask Lawn Cheetah to come over and
0: mow the lawn.
2: Do a little something. I'm not saying anything about Colin's mowing skills. I know he's meticulous.
0: He's really good about mowing the
2: yeah,
0: lawn.
2: Yeah.
0: yeah. So, no, I'll just tell him that's what I'm going to do.
2: Yeah.
0: I'll be like, hey, girl. This will be like, hey, girl.
2: Yeah.
0: I'll walk upstairs. They'll go, hey, if you're here, hello, my name is Jason. You already know that. I would like you to go to my neighbors to the right.
2: Yeah.
0: And I'll point.
2: Yes.
0: Because just in case the ghosts
2: Give
0: are dumb,
2: directions.
0: They don't know left
2: they
0: or right.
2: They might not know left or right.
0: I'll go,
2: they
0: go
2: clearly
0: to the left.
2: Don't know how to spell.
0: Go to the right.
2: Yep.
0: The White
2: over
0: House.
2: There.
0: They have an in-ground pool.
2: There you go.
0: And a lovely backyard. Go over there.
2: Go there.
0: And they're rich. Go over there.
2: Go over there.
0: They have money. Go over there.
2: That's where the money is.
0: Yeah. That's where the money is.
3: Because
2: Although,
3: ghosts
2: you know
3: need
2: what?
3: Money.
2: You could do some spicy ghost content.
3: Oh.
0: I could do some spicy ghost content tonight.
2: Mm-hmm.
3: That's
2: yeah.
3: true.
2: I'm just saying there's
3: you
2: probably
3: know
2: money in that.
3: I can probably find a pair of LuLaRoe leggings on the free group and I'll be over.
2: Yeah. Eat, you know what, Holly? Eat some
0: Come
2: beans.
0: On over, Holly.
2: Eat some beans before you get over
0: That's
2: there.
0: Right. We'll do some ghost fart content. That's where that'll make some money. Yeah. Come on over, Colleen, tonight. What are you doing tonight?
2: You guys, I don't think I'm going to.
0: Okay, wow.
2: I just got to watch that show.
0: Wow, okay.
2: I'm just
0: going to
2: watch the show.
3: No,
2: no I really
0: You're
2: going to
0: feel real bad tomorrow if I don't
2: You're right. I'll
0: here.
2: Feel like
3: making
2: it wasn't
3: our own
2: included.
3: MILF house.
2: That's true.
0: Yeah, right?
2: Wait a second. Let me rethink this.
0: Rethink the whole thing.
2: I really
0: thing.
2: Think you're going to be fine.
0: I'll be
2: I really
0: fine.
2: Think you're going to be just fine.
0: Tune in
2: Are
0: tomorrow.
2: You feeling better? Are you feeling better?
0: After the manufacturer thing,
2: that
0: made me feel a little bit.
2: A logical explanation will go far.
0: And mm-hmm. I've never had a nun in my house. That'll be fun.
2: That'll be exciting.
0: Not even my friend nun, who was a nun, but left the convent in the middle of the night. Mm-hmm. I don't think she's even been in my house.
2: There you go.
3: Yeah.
0: I'm
3: going to
0: have a real nun.
2: You are going to have a real life nun.
0: I can't wait for the neighbors to see. It's going to look like a scene from The Exorcist when that nun
2: yes,
0: gets out of
2: rolls
0: her nun
2: up
0: car
2: in her nunnery.
0: And she is in full
2: I
0: habit.
2: I need video of this.
0: She is going to, my neighbor's going to be like, what the hell's happening at the Matheson?
2: Please roll video.
0: They're trying to pray the gay away? Yeah.
2: Too late.
0: Too late.
2: It's here to stay.
0: That spirit's not going anywhere. Anyway. Well, that's going to do it for us. I may or may not be here tomorrow. Go out there and be yourself, because nobody can tell you're doing it wrong. Right, Colleen?
2: That is right. You guys, kindness is free. Go sprinkle that stuff everywhere and be excellent to each other. Thanks for hanging with us today. We'll talk to you again tomorrow.
1: Where talk is fun.
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5: 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Bradshaw and Bryant.
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1: 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A Dirt Alert update.
10: I need to know everything that there is to know.
11: Well, the name of Travis Kelce and Taylor Swift's big, fluffy white dog has finally been revealed. It's Wendy. The Samoyed has also made her first modeling debut with her dog dad, Travis, in a Tommy Hilfiger cash fashion campaign. The campaign was shot at the Plaza Hotel in New York City. And we might be getting a Britney Spears biopic. Screenwriter Liz Merriweather is reportedly in the early stages of developing a screenplay based on Britney Spears' 2023 memoir, The Woman in Me, exploring her rise to fame, personal struggles, and of course, her 14-year conservatorship. And Unwell was definitely a choice for a brand name, but maybe Alex Cooper is rethinking that? After Bloomberg reported that the podcaster's beverage line was dropped, Page Six has now reported that the Caller Daddy host has had her reality show, Love Overboard, canceled by Disney. Sources say the show was, quote, not finding its audience. That's the dirt we've got for you this hour. Don and Steve stepping in next right here on My Talk 107.1.
1: Sure is. We're obsessed with the world of pop culture and entertainment. Where talk is fun. My Talk 107.1.
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0: Hello, welcome to the Donna and Steve Show. I am the Donna, he is the Steve.
1: Here on My Talk 107.1.
0: We're talking fun. Bye-bye.
1: We're talking fun.
0: Talk. Huh.
1: Talk.
0: Silent L.
1: Happy New Year, everyone.
0: Happy New Year.
1: It is the annual Minnesota New Year. Years ago, it dawned on me, and I'm not the only one. January 1st, if you live in the state of Minnesota, tough time to make a resolution. It's a good time to try to survive the dark, cold, snowy winter.
0: That's right.
1: But you might not feel energized. September is different. The kids, by and large, are all back in school today. Very few schools starting after Labor Day.
0: Yeah.
1: The weather is still good. We have nice, crisp fall weather coming back. There's just some sort of an end of summer reestablishing of structure. And so I would encourage you, if you're thinking about a resolution, don't wait until January. You don't have to make it today, but start thinking right now about, over the next couple weeks, what's something I can implement that would be a big change in my life or a change that could make a big impact in my life.
0: All right. Okay.
1: So I want you to look at your life. How are you spending your time? Et cetera.
0: Okay.
1: Oh, it's a very receptive crowd.
0: Right. Okay.
1: I was talking to you on the way in this morning about a way that I might be able to save money.
0: That's right. I highly encourage you to do this. You want to tell everybody?
1: I don't, but I will. In servitude of this show.
0: You don't
1: and
0: have
1: of
0: to
1: these
0: be
1: cities. I
0: specific. Right. Okay. All right. Chill out.
1: I currently work out. You sure you've noticed? But I work out at a place that is, how do you say, the most expensive place.
0: The nicest.
1: Yeah. Days of Our Lives time.
0: Mm.
1: I work out at Lifetime and I really enjoy Lifetime. What I do not enjoy as much is how much I am currently paying for a membership of 6. And I'm not one of you. There's a founders club, like the people who are in it originally. Mm. They pay, I don't know, it's like $15 a month
0: or
1: something.
0: Oh, like they're grandfathered in.
1: Yes, and have this lifetime protected rate, so it seems.
0: Okay.
1: That is not us. We're grandfathered back a little ways. But as our kids have gotten older, I have realized that they start charging you more as the kids age. So at the beginning, it was like, hey, we're spending a lot of money, but we could put the kids into the
0: daycare area
1: that they have, and that was really great. Well, now, most of the kids are grown out of that, but even the ones who technically would still be in it kind of go kicking and screaming, so to speak. And so that is a little bit of a negative reinforcer, as a psychologist would say, Dr. Phil. And I looked at the bill, and I thought, boy, that's a lot of money.
0: I don't think he's a psychologist, just for the record.
1: And I thought, let me just look around. Let me look around at some other places.
0: Okay.
1: And I would just say this, without getting too specific. There is money to be saved. And I even went and looked at a place where you could work out anytime. Any time of day. They seem to be open.
0: Okay. Okay.
1: And I went in there and I looked around and I thought, this is a sliver of what is at Lifetime.
0: Sure.
1: But it is also a sliver of the payment. I'm also going to go check out a Snap. I'll check out a Snap. I'll snap it. I need to see what a Snap's all about. And I'm going to check out a community center as well, and then I'll make a decision. Here's what I know. One way or another, at least 4 people are getting kicked off of the Lifetime membership, so I stand to save money right out of the gates. The question is, I'm kind of a free agent, and I wonder if there might, I don't know, become a bidding war. All these personal trainers hear about it, and they're like, I want his body in my gym. Problem is, Lifetime, you can hide out. You can go, you put your earbuds in. I'll see people there time to time, say hello, friends, listeners, whatever.
0: Sure.
1: But by and large, you got your AirPods in and you just go.
0: Mm-hmm.
1: You get to these other places, the rooms get a little smaller, you know? And so if you're bumping into people that you know, that's kind of weird, right?
0: Yeah, but you have weird hours, so you can go in when most people are at work.
1: Donna, I've got news for you. At least as it pertains to Lifetime, nobody goes to work. People don't go to work anymore. You sound so old-fashioned. I went to the gym, have been going to the gym in the afternoon for years now. Nobody works. Everybody's there. In fact, if you're currently a boss right now and you're like, hey, I wonder where Cindy is. She's on a treadmill. I can promise you that. All of your workers are at the gym. It's amazing. And I'm thinking, this costs so much money. Shouldn't we all be working a little more? I'll sometimes do work while I'm at the gym. Yesterday, I was editing on the treadmill. Wow. Double time.
0: Wow.
1: It was just a lot. So anyway, I'm contemplating with September 1st being what I call the Minnesota New Year. Maybe I'll make a drastic change. Maybe I will. There's money to be saved. You know what I could do with that money, Donna?
0: What's that?
1: Every flight, every domestic flight that my family needs each year could be paid for just by altering what's happening at the gymnasium.
0: Dude, you probably could have put a pool in your yard by now.
1: Damn it, Donna.
0: Because you're spending almost $5,000 a year.
1: Yeah, I don't want to do the math. I'm going to do the math.
0: You could have put a gym in your own house for $15,000.
1: I'm going to do
0: a really nice one.
1: I'll do the math.
0: And you'd be saving all that 3 years worth of money. Mm. All right, Steve is doing math now.
1: Yep. The math checks out. Something happened to our membership. It like just randomly went up. And I kept it knowing it gradually got expensive over the last few years. More, like fairly significantly more. Be it prices going up or my children's ages going up, etc.
0: Sure.
1: But I held out hope. Could we still be the family who, all right, guys, let's go back. We're going to go to the gym as a family. We're all on the treadmill. We get off the treadmill for hug breaks. You know, like families do at the gym. And I think it's time for me to grieve that that did not become a reality.
0: Yeah.
1: It had its moments.
0: Mm-hmm.
1: We said, we'll keep it this summer. We'll have access to the pool. One time. We went swimming one time.
0: Wow.
1: So that turned into a pretty expensive pool membership.
0: Yeah.
1: And I think it's time to make a change.
0: I have friends who go to the gym just to put their kids in the kid program so they could sit at the bar and order food because there's a bar at the, you know, the flagship.
1: Oh, an alcohol bar?
0: Yeah.
1: Oh, wow.
0: Yeah.
1: Boy, so you got some bars doing alcohol. Your bar's slinging, your gym's swinging pizza and bagels.
0: Yeah, I never run into that yet.
1: Oh, really?
0: No, I've never seen that.
1: Either of those things?
0: Correct.
1: Oh, my gosh.
0: I would like to.
1: I would like
0: to leave with a slice.
1: Yeah, so all that to say, things have crept up, and I just sort of had a moment where I thought, it's time. We need to really
0: buckle down.
1: Look at this, and the thing of like, all right, I'm willing to find the money somewhere, work the thing to make this feasible. You know what? Here's the thing. My daughters are in dance multiple days a week. You think they got time to go to the gym?
0: Right. And they're already exercising. If that's not exercise, I don't know what is.
1: My son is really trying to plead that we keep the lifetime because his buddy just got a lifetime membership too.
0: And it's fancy.
1: But I got to tell you, he is at football practice 3 nights a week. He has a game once a week. And he said, well, football doesn't last forever. I said, you're right. Because you know what comes after that? Basketball. And then basketball picks up. And so, something's going to happen. Either I'm going to be working out alone at Lifetime, which would be much more manageable compared to where we are. Or maybe I'll be working anytime I want to at the gym. Or maybe I'll be saying, hey, you know what? Oh, I just made a snap decision. See, guys, we're coyly saying the names of places. Anytime Fitness, Snap Fitness, the Community Center, and Lifetime are the places that I'm speaking
0: about. And
1: I've
0: worked out at all of those places.
1: Is that right?
0: Yeah.
1: Okay, well,
0: I'm a Planet Fitness girl now.
1: If I had a Planet Fitness near me, I used to work out at one in Albuquerque.
0: Yeah, I mean, it's big enough that you could get kind of lost in there.
1: Mm-hmm.
0: They have plenty of free weights. They have plenty of equipment.
1: I'll tell you what I think Lifetime would be worth it. And I really enjoy Lifetime. I think in retirement or when your kids are grown.
0: Yeah.
1: I think that because then you have more time, in theory, to go exercise without family calendar things.
0: Sure.
1: And when you're there, you can say, oh, and I'm also going to do 20 minutes in the sauna.
0: Mm-hmm.
1: Sorry, excuse me, sauna.
0: Mm-hmm.
1: I'll go sit in that hot tub. I'll go get a steam room.
0: Massage.
1: You could spend easily 2 or 3 hours there.
0: Yes.
1: And then it feels
0: go
1: like
0: get a smoothie.
1: It's almost a country club light.
0: Yeah. Yeah, that's well put.
1: And so I think that there's a certain time where it could be worth the investment, but I like the smell of it in there, I'll tell you that much.
0: Yeah?
1: And I haven't smelled the community center recently, but I bet it's not as good. I just have a gut feeling.
0: All right, are we done?
1: Yeah,
0: can you release
1: done.
0: Us now from this prison?
1: Anyway, Happy New Year, everyone.
0: Happy New Year.
1: It's the Minnesota New Year. Make some new plans. Email the show, Don and Steve Show at mytalk1071.com, and tell us what change you might implement. Take advantage of this new season. How are we going to finish the year, these next 4 months strong?
0: This is Steve trying to push his agenda on everyone.
1: Wow, it's not an agenda.
0: Oh, look at the time.
1: When we come back... let's see here. We've got pop culture ping pong at 9:30, College of Pop Culture Knowledge at 10:30. Whose Voice Is It Anyway at 11:30.
0: Yeah, we do.
1: But when we return, let's talk a little bit of Anne Hathaway. She is teaming up with Tom Cruise. Donna saw a little something that they did together, and based on her face right now, has thoughts. So we will get to that. Oh, and big news for all you Netflix subscribers. Tons of new movies are coming to Netflix in September, meaning new and old, a new variety. So we'll tell you about those on the other side of the break. Donna, Steve, My Talk.
2: It's week two at the fair. Here's the My Talk stuff you need to know. All the shows will be out on the Chanhassen Dinner Theater stage this week. Donna and Steve just on Thursday. It's complicated. But those two are out there every day for a meet and greet. Theirs are from 1 to 1:30 every day. Jason, Colleen, and Holly from 9 to 9:30. Bradley and Dawn from 11 to 11:30. And Brittany, Kendall, and Mike every weekday from 2 to 2:30. Come say hi. On Saturday, we got bonus shows from Bradley and Dawn from 11 to 1, then BK from 1 to 3. Then the last My Talk show of the fair will be Sunday from noon to 2, Katie K9. What else? 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
4: 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That's what we're talking about. Where talk is fun. My Talk 107.1. Everything Entertainment.

0: everybody. Welcome back. Hello to the Minnesota State Fair. It's us, Donna and Steve. We're live.
1: Hi.
0: And we're not too far from you.
1: Please buy our shirt. It's adorable.
0: Yes, it is the avocado, IYKYK, if you know, you know. On the back, there's a QR code. Oh, my gosh, a QR code to our avocado video, which has been viewed, I think, close to 45 million times
1: now. That is insane. Thank you to everyone for the gifts that you have sent. I have now have a set of four avocados. I guess these are like little, I don't know, appetizer plates or candy dishes.
0: You could also put jewelry in there if you'd like. You could put one in your bedroom,
1: cute.
0: Like little earrings.
1: Oh, good idea.
0: Or
1: rings.
0: Rings, yes.
2: If you like it.
1: Yeah, I mean.
0: You get so much avocado stuff. I'm so glad I'm not
1: me.
0: You. I just feel like if we smash cut to 10 years from now or someday at an estate sale, we're going to be like, oh my gosh.
1: This person really liked avocados.
0: What is going on here? You got a big, those are two little avocados. Didn't you get a bigger avocado thing yesterday?
1: So I have four of these.
0: Okay.
1: That just came today.
0: Also, if you put guac in those, that would be cute.
1: Oh, yeah.
0: Oh, then you got a bigger one.
1: I got a big one.
0: And so it's like the Russian dolls of avocados right now, these Russian nesting dolls.
1: Then I have one at home. I also have an avocado purse mm-hmm. that someone gave me, an avocado pillow that is currently in our prep room. Gosh, now I have an avocado t-shirt.
0: Oh, no, Donna.
1: It's crazy. Avocado Christmas ornaments.
0: There's so many.
1: There's so many. And today.
0: And by the way, if you ever, I have been near Donna when people come up to say hello to her and meet her and greet her. And I'm telling you, 75% of the people make an avocado joke. Oh, is that the purse? Can we go through that bag?
1: Yep.
0: I mean, people, it's kind of a shame because you worked hard. for so many years.
1: Yeah, now I'm known as the avocado lady, and that's it.
0: That's it.
1: That's it. That's my destiny.
0: Yep.
1: What do you do? This morning, I went to go get cling wrap because my neighbors had a get-together for me last night.
0: Oh, nice.
1: In the circle, and they had pizza. Susie made a cake. They brought
0: Susie, nice.
1: All sorts of treats and gifts, and just it was so sweet. So anyway, I was looking for a piece of cling wrap this morning.
0: Yeah.
1: To put over what was left of the cake. And on the box of the cling wrap, avocado. A picture of an avocado.
0: I'm on the cling wrap box?
1: On the cling wrap, which is ironic because...
0: What you might not know about that avocado video, a lot of the naysayers online are like, how was that thing still green? Well, as we were going through everything earlier in the video, and we couldn't include everything, nor did we even realize it was fully related by the time the first video went out. It was like an after-the-fact understanding. But at one point, I just pull out, there's a random piece of plastic with other papers, and we have an edited down version, guys. There was a lot of crap that we went through.
1: A lot of things in my purse.
0: But so there was a piece of saran wrap that had come off of that at some point, which left this loose, open to the air, of a half-eaten avocado,
1: mm-hmm.
0: just raw and rolling around at the bottom of the bag. So
1: it's got like tobacco on it, hair.
0: And Donna's like, all right, a little bit of salt, and here we go.
1: Here we go.
0: Anyway,
1: that's not why you called.
0: Happy birthday,
1: Donna. And thank you to everybody for the birthday wishes. I can feel the love. So thank you.
0: Yeah.
1: Okay. So I don't know if I ever saw the original Days of Thunder.
0: I never have.
1: And I believe that's where Tom Cruise and Nicole Kidman met.
0: I think you're right about that.
1: On that set. And then they went on to do that Far and Away movie, blah, blah, blah. Well, I saw a promo the other day with Anne Hathaway and Tom Cruise. And it kind of is a little cringy.
0: Oh, no.
1: You want to hear a little bit?
0: I like these people. Yeah, let me hear it.
1: Okay.
3: I think it's on. Annie. He looks on to me. What do you think?
4: That looks on.
3: Yeah.
4: Hey. What do you think?

0: I don't know. She's adorable, as always. He just seems a little actor-y.
1: You know, I'm not minding this the way that you're minding that.
0: I don't know. I was like, oh.
1: What I kind of like is the camera's a little rocky and, you know, just someone just holding an iPhone.
0: Yeah.
1: Kind of, sort of.
0: And they're standing in front of a car that says Days of Thunder 2, Summer 2028.
1: Yeah. I don't mind it. Mm-hmm. There's always a little... Mm-hmm. Listen, any actor, anytime there's a camera on, they're going a little into it. I mean, you know what really bugs us is anytime we see anyone on camera doing the faux laughter. It's just...
0: I agree.
1: Just a lot.
0: Yeah, I feel like there was a little bit of that.
1: Okay. Well, listen.
0: She just seems so much more natural to me.
1: Interesting. That did not read that way. Go and find it. If you're listening, go find the Days of Thunder,
0: it's
1: Tom Cruise,
0: YouTube.
1: Anne Hathaway promo, little promo teaser video that they did, and see what kind of reaction you have. Now, listen.
0: I'm
1: obviously,
0: sorry.
1: Since I've interviewed them both, I'm sort of, this is messy. I can't even judge
0: sure,
1: it.
0: Sure, I understand.
1: I spent time with Tom Cruise and Thevye F. Bain when I was there, and I interviewed Anne Hathaway on Live with Kelly and Mark when I co-hosted that. So... Oh, I cannot take this Spain thing. Dang it. This happens sometimes.
0: I know. It's Baby Talk Tuesday. Hey, everybody. We'll be back.
1: Yeah, stay there. We got a little pop culture ping pong on the other side. Donna, Steve, my talk.
2: Where talk is fun.
3: 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It brings me joy and happiness.
2: 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Everything entertainment.
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1: 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That's what we're talking about. Where talk is fun. My Talk 107.1. Everything entertainment.

0: Hello. Thank you for joining us on the Donna and Steve Show. We got a little pop culture ping pong. Lots of like little mini stories to share with you. Steve, we'll begin.
1: First by reading an email.
0: Okay.
2: Steve, you're on the air for 1 minute this morning and have given me the most valuable piece of focus I've heard in a long time. Oh, okay. Make a resolution before January. And then you added the best part. No pressure to do it today. That is very welcome. Thank you. That is new emailer Sunshine.
0: From she's Farmington. Not new. We know Sunshine.
2: I know that was a test and you passed. Hello and welcome back, Sunshine.
0: Does her last name start with an M? As yes. In Mary? Yeah, yeah. She's a regular.
2: Maybe she emails you.
0: Maybe.
2: Some people
0: yeah,
2: do the solo
0: usually,
2: emails.
0: Yeah, a lot of people like, are just like, yeah. Hey, tell Steve to shut up.
2: Yeah, hey.
0: I'm like, I'm trying.
2: Donna's so dark today. Why is her energy so low? Why is she zapping all the fun out of this show? Stuff like that. Anyway, you're welcome, Sunshine. And if anybody from the Minnesota Broadcasters Hall of Fame is listening, we would like to go in this year, Donna and I together, even though you've been in the market many, many more years than I have.
0: Yeah, I'm good.
2: You sure?
0: Yeah, I don't like giving speeches. I don't want that kind of pressure. I don't want to talk at anybody's funeral. You know, I just want to be able to mourn in peace.
2: Hello. Hi. Hi, everyone. We're at the Minnesota Broadcasters Hall of Fame someday. They've welcomed me up here, okay, after a long pre-written intro
0: sure,
2: by me.
0: Okay.
2: Hi, everyone. It's an honor to be here today. Witty. Compassionate. Entertaining. Three words no one has used to describe Donna Valentine. That would be my opener.
0: I love it. Okay. I accept.
2: Okay.
0: All right. Thanks.
2: That's so fun. Now we're doing that's the Hall great. Of Fame thing.
0: That's great. Here, I got you a poop bag. All right.
2: Hey, sir, please don't do that. Is that?
0: It was in my pocket from my walk this morning. I got to remember to take the dog out, too. Get out of here.
2: Hey, as long as you clean up your own mess, nobody really cares. Big news for the Sphere. The Sphere is adding enhanced 4D effects to The Wizard of Oz.
0: This is cool.
2: I thought they already had some in there, right? And now they continue to enhance it. Animatronic flying monkeys.
0: Yes!
2: You stop right there.
0: Let's do this.
2: I don't need to know anything else. That's awesome. They're going to have some new pyrotechnics, a little Glinda glitter, scented apples will be added to the new version of the classic movie, which I think would be one of the coolest movie-going experiences that you could ever have.
0: I would like to go to this.
2: Did you see when CBS Sunday Morning did a special on this?
0: I did not.
2: During the Twister scene, giant wind turbines come on, and now they're blowing air at you.
0: Oh,
2: you
0: cool.
2: feel like it's really, it's not just visual, but with this movie, they're thinking, how can we, for lack of a better phrase, almost Disney-fy.
0: I was just going to say that it sounds very Disney-like.
2: The Sphere version of The Wizard of Oz, which came out in 1939, has grossed north of $450 million since it launched last year.
0: What?
2: That's a good second life for The Wizard of Oz,
0: what?
2: Wouldn't you say? The venue says tickets are now on sale into early 2027.
0: Let's
2: so I guess how
0: much
2: it works
0: tickets are.
2: With The Sphere is, hey, Backstreet Boys are here. And then, guess what? With kind of the push of a button, they can be ready for the next show.
0: That's incredible.
2: That's the thing. It's not a giant, you know, truck.
0: Coming in, breaking down stages, putting, yeah.
2: It's really a genius concept.
0: Guys, they start at $104. That includes service fees for standard performances.
2: Standard.
0: They can range from 104 to 170. That's
2: not
0: doable.
2: Bad. That's not bad at all.
0: I would like to go to there.
2: Anyway, clearly it's making a lot of money, the new Wizard of Oz at the Sphere, meaning this updated immersive experience. And now it's only going to get more immersive. The animatronic flying monkeys, that's cool, man. That's cool.
0: Is that what makes it 4D?
2: Yes.
0: Because it's out in the atmosphere.
2: Yeah.
0: Now that you're down in the atmosphere.
2: Yeah. Right?
0: Yeah.
2: That was a train, everyone.
0: So tell me.
2: I'm your
1: Do you know none of the lyrics to this song?
0: Do you?
1: I think that heaven is
0: over. There's a Milky Way in there.
1: Did the wind sweep you out of your head? Did you finally get a chance to dance on the light of day? Heaven's in the Milky Way. Yeah.
0: Tell me.
1: We should stop. We should have maybe 15, 20 seconds back.
0: Probably.
1: Hey, what's up, Minnesota State Fair? You guys still sitting there? Yeah, you sitting down those metal bleachers. That's cool, man.
0: All right, back to the show.
1: Okay.
0: Kelly Clarkson had her last show. She's Dunzers.
1: Wow.
0: Dunzers. Wow. Bye-bye. 7-year run. She be done. She had a very successful run, for sure. She announced the end of the series back in February, saying that it was her decision to move on. She took the gig with her children in mind, and she left the gig with her children in mind.
1: Yeah, that's cool. They that final show, they did a lot of fan requests. Fans have emailed in
0: for
1: and
0: Kelly-oke.
1: Texted
0: them,
1: yeah, for her karaoke, what songs they want to hear. And I guess at the top of the show, she comes out, Kelly Clarkson says, "This is a bittersweet day for all of us." And then they end up tossing to a pre-recorded performance that she did of the Oscar-winning song Golden from K-pop Demon Hunters, which, according to Kelly Clarkson,
0: very high,
1: the most requested cover song in the show's history.
0: Wow.
1: And it is a very high song.
0: And she says that. She was like, okay, it's a very, very, those are very high notes, but let's do this. You know, she performed more than 800 covers of tunes across all music genres, and so closed out that whole karaoke series with Golden, as Steve mentioned. So that's a lot of songs.
1: You know what, to Kelly Clarkson's credit, you'll see a lot of people come into that mid-morning, early afternoon, daytime chat slot. They're trying to find their way there, and a lot of shows will come and a lot of shows will go. If you look back over the last 10 years, you've seen, it's like, oh, Harry Connick had a show. Oh, Meredith Vieira had a show. Oh, Katie Couric had a show.
0: Brittany, not Brittany. What's the lady, the skinny girl product?
1: Oh.
0: She had a show.
1: Yeah,
0: Bethany Frankel. Had a show.
1: But to Kelly Clarkson's credit, A, it ran 7 years, which is more than a lot of those shows could say. It's hard out there. But she also did something distinctly different with karaoke at the top of the show. That was a really smart way to hook viewers and to put her own stamp on it, and for us to not feel as viewers like, oh, this is cool, but you're so good at singing, we want to hear you sing. It was a nice marriage of
0: and
1: the two.
0: Think about how many of those clips had gone viral.
1: Yes,
0: just, you know, people just love to watch this girl sing. She is such an incredible performer, and she is so incredibly likable and just so down to earth. I remember the first time I interviewed her, she was on the phone and she could not have been more normal. Mm. She was just like, you could tell she was cradling the phone and talking
1: between her shoulder and ear.
0: Yes.
1: Old school. Yeah.
0: And she was like, oh, y'all, I'm trying to find a pair of pants in my closet. And she's multitasking while doing an interview to promote her album. I was just like, I love her.
1: Yeah.
0: She's just really, really nice person.
1: So congratulations, Kelly
0: Way
1: Clarkson.
0: Way to go, Kelly.
1: Good
0: it was
1: run
0: a
1: there.
0: Good run, for sure.
1: Let's shift gears.
0: Okay.
1: I think they kind of, sort of got the guy who killed Tupac Shakur all these years later. Kind of, sort of. Let me explain. Dwayne Keffie D. Davis was convicted in the murder of Tupac Shakur 30 years after the fact.
0: Wow.
1: Now, obviously, he could get life in prison. But here's the interesting wrinkle in all of this. The guy who was convicted, Dwayne Davis, he was not the shooter, nor has he ever said he was. But he was accused of orchestrating the whole thing.
0: Damn.
1: He was a leader of the Southside Compton Crips, while Tupac, Suge Knight, and the rest of the record label at Death Row were associated
0: with the Bloods,
1: with
0: right?
1: The Bloods.
0: Yeah.
1: And the Crips and the Bloods back in the 90s, that was a huge rivalry, gang rivalry out on the West Coast. Well, Davis had said for years that he was involved.
0: I've seen documentaries on this, and I think he had participated.
1: He even admitted that he provided the gun that was used and was in the car during the drive-by.
0: See, this is what bragging gets you. Like, he's probably saying, yeah, I'm the one who did. You think you're not going to have to pay for that?
1: Well, he didn't for a long time, Donna. He wasn't arrested until 2023. He's always claimed that the actual shooter, here's the wrinkle, was his nephew, Orlando Baby Lane Anderson, who incidentally died in an unrelated shooting in 1998. Worth noting as well. Davis, the man now convicted in the killing of Tupac Shakur, also claims that Diddy, who was affiliated with the Crips, had offered $1 million for Tupac's death. Diddy has always denied that, although worth noting, Diddy is also currently in federal prison. So an interesting little wrinkle there. But yeah, man, all these years later.
0: Dang. Well, that's good. That's
1: 30 years ago.
0: Wow.
1: And then when did Biggie die? Like within 6 months or something? It was crazy. It was Tupac died and then Biggie died.
0: Yeah.
1: And they
0: were
1: they were, to be clear for any youngsters out there, they were the top two rappers going.
0: End of story. Full stop.
1: They were as big. It would be, you would liken them to today's Drake and Kendrick Lamar.
0: Yes.
1: And then if they both died in essentially the same year.
0: Wow.
1: I mean, you forget how crazy that was.
0: I don't know a lot about the law. 30 years. Is there any kind of statute of limitations?
1: Well,
0: or not when it comes to murder?
1: Yes. According to Penal Code 219, I don't know.
0: Okay. I'm sorry I blew up.
1: I just read a summarized version of a summary.
0: Okay. Thank you.
1: Murder was the case that they gave me. Snoop Dogg. Scar Wizzy.
0: Don't forget, he's got a biopic coming out.
1: Yeah, and he's going to be out here. He's going to be at Treasure Island in September. How
0: amazing.
1: Does Snoop Dogg and I get a meetup? Let me do my micro impression of Snoop Dogg to Snoop Dogg.
0: Anybody
1: love Snoop Dogg? Anybody get Snoop Dogg online?
0: Well,
1: I'd like to talk to Snoop Dogg, please.
0: You should have tagged Snoop Dogg in your video for the
1: I think I did.
0: Okay.
1: Yeah. No word back.
0: All right. I'm sorry to hear that.
1: Thanks, Donna.
0: All right. Take care now.
1: All right. See everybody.
0: All righty.
1: I got good news for Netflix subscribers. Bunch of stuff coming your way in September. Sometimes Netflix can feel a little stale in terms of the movies, and you feel like you're going through the same movie list all the time.
0: Sure.
1: Let you know what titles are headed to Netflix this month. And it turns out we negotiate a lot more than we think we do.
0: Oh, yeah?
1: I will break that down when we return. Thanks for hanging out. It is Donna and Steve on My Talk.
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4: 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I think abs are unattractive. 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
5: What?
4: Yeah.
5: Do you have a fever?
4: Mm.
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0: What's your problem, man?
1: I got no problem. No, I respect you. I honor you.
0: Thank you.
1: Happy belated birthday to you.
0: Thank you.
1: It's your birthday week.
0: No, I don't
1: do
0: that.
1: It's birthday week, girls. You need to tell a bunch of your friends who are texting you, hey, stop texting me, please. I don't want to go out. I don't want to do anything with any of you. If you knew me, you would know the answer is no. Have them send you DoorDash. That's a nice birthday gift.
0: Yeah, that would have been nice.
1: For the introverted tendencies that we all have.
0: Yeah.
1: Would you believe that I recharge as an introvert?
0: Yeah. Yeah. You have to. You have to. You can't. You cannot maintain this speed for that long.
1: Yeah, you're right. I think it surprises people that then I feel happy in quiet, alone on the patio. I like that. Then when the kids come down, that's nice too. It's different.
0: Yeah.
1: It's different. It's different.
0: Yeah.
1: When I go into the hot tub alone,
0: yeah.
1: Nice when the kids are in there. It's different.
0: Are you a water guy? You're a water guy. I'm not like a hot tub guy.
1: So can you explain what you mean when you say, are you a water guy? I thought that meant, am I drinking water with a water bottle all day? And it doesn't, I don't think.
0: I think there are people who are quote unquote water babies and people who aren't. Like, I don't need to take a bath and have jets blowing bubbles at me. I could sit by a pool without going in the pool.
1: Even if
0: I'm dying of the heat, I can stay outside the pool.
1: I'm neither. I'm not water averse, nor would I ever describe myself as a water baby.
0: Okay.
1: How about some of those tubs? I had a friend once tell me, a lady friend once tell me, she was dealing with a standard tub in her house. And she said, I have to make a conscious choice. Either my knees are in or my boobs are in, but they're not all in at the same time.
0: Sure.
1: You know, just with how the water is, those old tubs.
0: The length of
1: the
0: tub.
1: Narrow. Yeah, and then you got it. Like, if you want your shoulders to be in, or your chest, your top, your torso, now you're going up, but the knees are coming up because you can't stretch out long enough.
0: Sure.
1: You know what I'm saying? You got to make a choice.
0: I do.
1: You got to make a choice.
0: Yeah.
1: Do you have a bath at your house?
0: I do.
1: That's nice.
0: I just got rid of one of those old jacuzzi tubs.
1: Nobody uses those.
0: Nobody uses them.
1: Everybody's like, and a jacuzzi tub in the master. And
0: it's like, no, please. It's not a hot tub, sir. Yeah. No. So I got a normal tub, which I have not tried out yet.
1: Oh, you got to christen that thing.
0: I know, right?
1: Maybe tonight is the night of christening.
0: Maybe Friday.
1: Oh, very nice.
0: Yeah, right.
1: The fair will be done for us. You know what you could get, Donna? You could get one of those wooden pieces that fits across your tub.
0: Oh, yeah. And then I could put my computer on it.
1: Yes. Or like your little wine, a little book, a little cheese.
0: I'll put my little avocado plates on there.
1: Yes, which she gets.
0: Some nuts.
1: Yes.
0: And my laptop. And I'll be like, I'm prepping for the show.
1: No, I want to immediately say no to the nuts. And here's why. You're not sure-handed enough. And none of us are. At some point, there's going to be a floating nut in your bathtub, and that will immediately go from stay-at-home, self-care, bougie boutique to dirtbag basement lady.
0: Sure.
1: If I saw one peanut floating in a bath, that's going to ruin the whole bath. I'm sorry.
0: All right.
1: I got good news for all you out there with Netflix. Donna, Netflix is a service that some of us pay for by ourselves because we're grown adults. You probably notice one of those other services that someone you know pays for. Well,
0: you're so jealous.
1: They are releasing 38 movies in September. So if you felt like the movie catalog's a little stale, I'll let you know some of the ones that are coming that you might be excited about. Some new, some old. How about Alien and Aliens? One came out in 79, the other in 86. Both of those coming back to Netflix. The Jaws movies. Coming back to Netflix.
0: Terrifying.
1: And that includes Jaws, Jaws 2, Jaws 3, Jaws the Revenge, which came out in 1987. Knocked Up.
0: That's a cute movie.
1: Katherine Heigl, Seth Rogen, came out in 2007. That is coming to Netflix this month. Liar, Liar.
0: Jim Carrey?
1: Remember that?
0: I never saw. Maybe I saw it.
1: He was unable to tell a lie.
0: Right.
1: Everything was truthful. He was in court. There at one point, I remember my dad laughing at a scene where a woman of certain proportions came into an elevator with him and then he could only tell the truth and say what he was truly thinking in that moment. And it was very funny.
0: Okay, maybe I'll watch it. That sounds like a fun movie.
1: You could wash it down with The Texas Chainsaw Massacre.
0: No, thank you.
1: 1974. That movie coming to Netflix. Sleepless in Seattle.
0: Cute.
1: Let's see here. Straight Outta Compton.
0: Great movie.
1: About Time. A lot of people love that movie. About Time.
0: I don't know that one.
1: Yeah, the guy, Rachel McAdams, my lady friend, is in that.
0: You missed an opportunity right there.
1: I'm sorry, because you said About Time, and then
0: I said, what's it about?
1: Which is playing off of the title. Am I following?
0: It's About Time.
1: I love this.
0: See what I did?
1: Yes.
0: Oh, man.
1: Do you still want the two-line description?
0: Yes.
1: When Tim learns that the men in his family can travel in time and change their own lives, he decides to go back and win the woman of his dreams.
0: Aw.
1: There's a thin line between sweet and manipulation, right?
0: It's true.
1: Ants, that came out in 1998.
0: Never saw it.
1: 17 Again, Scarface.
0: 17 Again.
1: The Blues Brothers, Phantom Thread.
0: If you
1: want to be bored out of your mind, I would imagine.
0: It was a lot.
1: Cruel Intentions. I saw that movie in a theater with Amber.
0: Okay. Oh, you took a girl?
1: Yeah, I think I was in...
0: That's kind of a Dirty Birdie movie.
1: Well, you couldn't convince me of that because we were smooching the whole time in the theater. And she was wearing Victoria's Secret Sour Apple lip gloss. You want to know how you can make a ninth grader's head almost pop off of his human body? Is if you're smooching with some hot blonde that everybody in the school has eyes for... And she's wearing that.
0: Mm. Yeah, but isn't that getting all over your lips?
1: Please, more! That's great!
0: But now your lips are all glossy.
1: What do I care? I'm in the theater with her for the next 100 minutes.
0: Huh.
1: I love that stuff.
0: The
1: smell
0: time.
1: Of that stuff. There was a lot of it. There was a lot. It was just, we went there with cruel intentions of our own. I wish I would have said intentions correctly there instead of lisping. But you know what? Nobody's perfect.
0: It's kind of like when you're... You can't fire me. I quit. And then you go to slam the door, open the door, and now you're in a closet. That's what you just did. You're like, dang it.
1: I live in this janitor's closet now. Anyway, that's only halfway through the list. There are a ton of movies. So go to Netflix. That's the point. Go to Netflix. Look around. I think you'll see some new things that you like.
0: I'll do it.
1: Thanks, Donna.
0: You want me to say other things now?
1: No, I'll say things for you now.
0: All right.
1: You negotiate a whole lot more than you think you do. And that you is all of us. Researchers found that 33% of our everyday social interactions involve some form of negotiation. How about that?
0: How about an example?
1: One out of every three. Let me unpack it a little bit more and then I can give you a few examples. Well, I mean, the most common one would be dinner. What do you want to do for dinner? You want to do pasta? You think of pasta? Or you want Thai?
0: I don't know about pasta. I'm thinking it's all noodly and stuff.
1: Okay, I just had a hankering for it. How about Greek? Do you want to do Greek? We could do Greek.
0: I guess I could do Greek because then I won't feel like I'm all carb loading.
1: Yes.
0: Okay, all right, let's do Greek.
1: We negotiated right there.
0: Okay.
1: Soft negotiation. A contract wasn't involved, but don't fool yourself. It is a negotiation. 54% of interactions with coworkers involves negotiation.
0: Wow, that's high.
1: It is pretty high. It's just around a lot more than we think. This is haggling over money for sure, but
0: I think we negotiate with ourselves also.
1: I think that could be more than 33%.
0: I bet you're right.
1: But if you're trying to persuade somebody, hey, why don't we go for a walk now? And here's why. You've entered a negotiation.
0: Okay. That makes sense.
1: You'd think we'd all be better at it when it comes to an actual contract.
0: Right.
1: Or negotiating for a vehicle or something like that.
0: Right.
1: We get so much practice. But you know what Shaq says? If you practice free throws but your form is terrible, you're just practicing getting bad.
0: I love analogies so much.
2: Oh, Shaq. I'm big Jesus. Shaq, it's your big podcast.
0: All right. You know what?
1: What is it, Donna?
0: We've got a little music news coming up. Not the greatest news about Lionel Richie.
1: I think it's overstated.
0: At least I hope you're right.
1: TMZ article, there were two parts of it that didn't make sense to me.
0: Okay, we'll discuss. We'll explain.
1: We love Lionel.
0: Yes, and we'll have a dirt alert, too, with Stormer up next.
3: Where talk is fun.
4: 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You saw that I was freaking out, and you knew that I needed a good laugh. I don't know what I'd do without you now.
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9: I need to know everything that there is to know.
10: Well, Ella Langley's Choosin' Texas has topped 20 weeks at number one on the Billboard Hot 100, making it the longest run ever at the top of the chart for a non-holiday song. The song Past Shaboozy's a bar song in Old Town Road by Lil Nas X, and if it holds for three more weeks, it will pass Mariah Carey's All I Want for Christmas Is You, which holds the record with 22 weeks over the past 7 years. In some other news, the live-action Gargoyles reboot, which was in early development at Disney Plus, is no longer moving forward. It was announced in 2023 that the streamer was developing a live-action version of the Disney animated series, which aired from 1994 to 1997, and the show followed a fantastical species known as gargoyles, who are made of stone during the day but come alive at night. Unfortunately, that series no longer moving forward. And finally, the live-action Moana will arrive to buy or rent on digital platforms, including Prime Video, Apple TV, and Fandango on September 8th, followed by a 4K Ultra HD Blu-ray and DVD release on October 6th. The home release comes less than 2 months after the musical adventure opened in theaters on July 10th, and while the original animated film grossed roughly $684 million worldwide and Moana 2 became a billion-dollar blockbuster, the live-action remake opened to only $43 million domestically. All right, that'll wrap up the dirt for this hour. For more entertainment news, you can go to mytalk1071.com. 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

0: Welcome back. It is hour two of the Donna and Steve show.
1: Hey, everyone. We're going to be on for 3 hours today.
0: I look like I'm wearing
1: What's happening with you?
0: I look like I have a wig on.
1: But
0: a bad
1: like,
0: one.
1: Yeah, the first choice. And we'd say, well, let's put that back in the mannequin and try a bunch more. So, Donna, we have an appearance today from 1 o'clock to 1:30. We would love to say hello to you. We'll be at the Minnesota State Fair. Shout out Minnesota State Fair.
0: How about that?
1: And so Donna is gussing up during commercial breaks, and she's got a curling iron. And
0: and it's smoking, and then Grant comes in, and he goes, do you ever worry if your hair is smoking?
1: And we saw it actively smoking. And then, you know, just lady just continues to get ready while guys look on with, like, dinner plate eyeballs. She's burning her half and she doesn't know. Should we tell her? No, we'll be mansplaining. Say nothing.
0: It looks so stupid right now.
1: But right now, portions are curled. You know what you should do? Really, you know, some of those lady people who do their very tight curls, Cindy Brady.
0: How about that?
1: Some people never quite grow out of that face.
0: Some people like it tight.
1: Do you, when you see a woman with tight curls, don't you want to run your fingers through it and say, if we loosen these a little bit, this is going to be a 10 out of 10.
0: You know what? There are some with naturally curly, tight curls that I think look super cool.
1: That is not what I'm talking about.
0: Okay.
1: Don't try to make it like I support curly hair and Steve doesn't. I'm talking about women. Barf in my mouth. I'm talking about women who do the extra taut curl like they used to during school pictures. And then you find out, oh, you're doing the mortgage and the tight curls. What a mashup.
0: So that's the choice you made for the park bench ad.
1: Yes. Sure. Yeah, who has a harder time with headshots that don't look off-putting? Insurance agents or real estate agents? It's hard to get a great one. For any of us, we know. We go and get headshots and we're like, okay, yeah. We don't care. We look terrible. We don't love it. Whatever.
0: Anyway.
1: But we're not on park benches.
0: Listen, you do you, guys. If you like your hair curly, you curl it.
1: Curl it as tight as you want. I don't care if it's cut off circulation. Not my problem.
0: If you like it flat ironed, you do that.
1: Some people will do flat. Lou used to flat iron the crap out of her hair.
0: Mm.
1: She is very, my wife has very thick, coarse hair.
0: Beautiful.
1: And so then she would, when in high school, it was like always flat ironed. And then one time we saw her, we were on a family vacation, and it was hot and humid. Okay, we're in a hot and humid location, okay? She suddenly got up from the chaise lounge after maybe having been in the water beforehand, but it was the first time my whole family saw this version of her, and they gave her the moniker Island Loony because she just sort of, you know, just had a look like she had come out of a cave long before hair care had been developed.
0: Sure.
1: And it was just big and frizzy. It was a lot.
0: What a great husband.
1: Thanks, man.
0: And friend.
1: 21 years we've been married, Donna.
0: Congratulations.
1: 21 years. Half of my life.
0: Wow. Wow.
1: You want to talk about negotiating? Every day is a negotiation with a spouse.
0: You two are so cute.
1: Thank you, Donna.
0: I don't know how she does it.
1: Love it out of people, but all of them.
0: Anyway, let's talk about Lionel Richie. Lionel Richie checked himself into a hospital on Saturday after having a hard time finishing his show. I think he was in St. Louis. And he's hoping to be released today, but the headline says Lionel Richie is in intensive care. So which is it? He's being released today or he's in intensive care? Because they don't put you in intensive care and then release you the same day.
1: And then I believe that TMZ, when they reported on this, were talking about perhaps dehydration. And I don't know anything about medicine. And I know staying hydrated is important, but I was trying to make sense of dehydration intensive care unit. Because I'm thinking dehydration, they put you in an urgent care waiting room, they give you an IV, you get fluids, and then they get you out of there.
0: Right.
1: The ICU thing is, I'm trying to make sense of with floating dehydration and maybe him getting released and him wanting to get released. But this is the second situation that Lionel's had on this tour.
0: Yes.
1: He started in the Twin Cities, Minneapolis and St. Paul, and he had to leave the opening night.
0: Yeah.
1: He had to go to the hospital. And then was hospitalized, I believe, for a few days there.
0: And then he canceled the next two shows after that. So it's a little concerning. I hope he's okay. He's a great performer, too. I guess he was doing, was it All Night Long, and he asked for a chair during that song?
1: Yes.
0: Yeah. And so they brought it out, but then he checked himself in to the hospital to just have tests done. So right now that's all we know, but we'll, you know, keep our eyes and ears peeled.
1: Indeed.
0: Thank you.
1: Eyes peeled.
0: I wanted to say ears.
1: Ears open?
0: I just wanted to, like, make it all compact in one. Eyes and ears peeled. Keep our ears peeled.
1: Keep our ears peeled. Can you say that?
0: I just did.
1: Yeah,
0: that's what are you going to do about it?
1: Ears. I'm just going to fact check you here.
0: Okay.
1: Can you say ears peeled? The standard and correct phrase is keep your eyes peeled, but people often say keep your ears peeled to mean listening closely for a sound. It's incorrect. Ears do not have skin to peel. Do our eyes?
0: Our eyelids do.
1: Why would we peel those off? Oh, and then we're always watching? Because we can't sleep anymore?
0: Are we doing this right now?
1: Well,
0: are we?
1: I'm sorry. Here's another good option that they give you. We'll keep our eyes and ears open.
0: Love it.
1: So try it again.
0: Your ears never close, so I don't know that technically that works. Hey, you know what, you guys? We'll keep our eyes and ears open to see if there's anything more to that Lionel Richie story.
1: I like that.
0: Thank you, sir.
1: Confident, felt good.
0: Thanks. Hey, I want to tell you about this. These stories are going to keep popping up. Dolly Parton's estate just made an announcement that Dolly Fest will go down in Nashville and London next year. It was something that Dolly was planning for her 80th birthday, but then it had to be put on hold because of her health. But this is going to be the celebration of a lifetime. It'll be a music festival held on two consecutive weekends. And I don't know what kind of lineup we're talking about, but this sounds cool. I like it. Anything we can do to honor her memory, I am all for it. Her longtime manager, Danny Nazel, said a venue had already been booked and an announcement was ready to go. And he said, what Dolly started, we will ensure is brought to life. Also, you may have heard she's already been laid to rest.
1: Yes. Yeah. Private funeral.
0: Yes. And as far as a traditional memorial goes, he says that's not something Dolly wanted. Mm. This is something that is authentic to her, this Dolly Fest, and something that artists and fans around the world can participate in while also giving everyone time to grieve and to plan. So,
1: and over this past weekend, I think they had a big celebration for Dolly Parton's life and legacy at the Grand Ole Opry. A lot of stars came out and participated and
0: so
1: paid
0: nice.
1: Musical tributes to
0: also,
1: Dolly.
0: Also, the Tennessee Volunteers are going to honor her all football season long with a special orange butterfly sticker that's going to be on their helmets.
1: Oh, really?
0: That's lovely, right?
1: That's really cool.
0: Yeah.
1: That's awesome.
0: Yeah. I love all of this. And I don't know what's going on with the airport. Remember, we were, you know, there was a change.org petition to get the airport.
1: Yeah, the Nashville airport renamed the Dolly Parton Airport.
0: I think it's going to happen.
1: I think so. And again, when we went through it, when we first talked about it, there is precedent. A big handful of celebrities, Bob Hope, John Wayne,
0: right,
1: Louis Armstrong,
0: sure,
1: have had their namesakes attached to airports, even though the airport keeps its official name.
0: Right.
1: It can go either way. So that will happen for sure.
0: Faux show. Thank you. Good night, everyone.
1: Good night, everyone. It is illegal in most states to look at your phone while you are operating a motor vehicle. Should it be illegal to do so while walking?
0: Ah.
1: A very specific place that is being targeted right now. And I kind of agree. I think this should get you a slap on the wrist, a little fine, in the same way that jaywalking does. I'll explain that.
0: Sounds good.
1: And then Phillip Phillips, talking about American Idol, saying it's kind of, sort of, in a way,
0: rigged.
1: We'll get to that when we return. Donna and Steve on My Talk.
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0: Welcome back to the show. It is the Donna and Steve Show. We'll be out at the Minnesota State Fair coming up at 1 o'clock.
1: And we will be there till 1:30. But don't worry, if you show up at 1:31, we'll be gone. Pew! It's a bird. It's a plane. There they go. Oh, geez, Louise.
0: Stormer, what's up?
2: Donna, did you ever get to see your donkey yesterday?
0: No, I did not.
2: Steve, you let her down.
0: Yep, he did.
1: I did.
0: He did indeed.
1: May I unpack this mule for a moment? We left late because she wanted to leave a little bit later. She said, what do we do the 12th to 3rd? Do we have to do the 12th? Does it matter? Huh. We're like, we can eat here. We'll go down. We had lunch together. I did forget to pay. Sorry.
0: You did?
1: I forgot to pay for your lunch.
0: Oh, well, I still owe you poutine.
1: This is true. And then we got out there, and then we both wanted to be on the shuttle, and we didn't have time to donkey around, so to speak. Mm. You know?
0: Well, there's always today.
1: If we want to do it, it's going to require extra time out there.
0: Okay.
1: And I don't know that that's what either of us necessarily want.
0: It's okay.
1: I'll do it tomorrow. Okay. Tomorrow I'll do extra time. I'll do extra time tomorrow.
0: Okay.
1: Nah, I don't know. Maybe Thursday. Here's the thing. I'm going to send you an email. In that email, there's going to be an attachment. I want you to open them because there's going to be a picture of a donkey. Okay?
0: Donkeys are the best.
1: Steve, I emailed you a few weeks ago regarding your trees. That's from Sunshine again.
0: Hey, girl.
1: I need shade in my backyard and want to know what kind of poplars you got that grew so fast. I do email Donna more because she answers, you know what, Sunshine? hybrid poplars. Hybrid poplars are the ones that I planted in May of 2021 at 5 feet and very, very thin, like a little twig. And now they are 55 feet tall with a very thick base of a trunk.
0: Yeah, they look good. They look good.
1: Junking at trunk. Not me.
0: Okay.
1: Anyway, do you want to go back to the show?
0: I would like to go back to the donkey.
1: Okay.
0: I would think that you would really like the donkey because every donkey has a cross on its back. Did you know that?
1: I did not.
0: Mm-hmm.
1: So you believe just it would appeal to my faith. And I'd be like, wow, look at this blessed animal.
0: Yeah, because legend has it.
1: Oh.
0: That the donkey carried Jesus into Jerusalem on Palm Sunday.
1: Yes.
0: And followed him to Calvary.
1: When does Palm Sunday happen, Donna?
0: Sunday.
1: What day of the week does Palm Sunday occur?
0: Let me think about that for a second. I think Sunday. Anyway, do you see it?
1: Yeah, I do see it. Is that every donkey?
0: Every donkey.
1: Every donkey?
0: Every donkey has a cross on his back or hers. Isn't that beautiful?
1: That is beautiful.
0: Hey, you guys learned something today. You're welcome. My work here is done.
1: I love it. Should America ban staring at your phone while crossing the street?
0: Yes.
1: I'm an immediate yes for this.
0: Yes, I am absolutely a yes.
1: And this is as a man who, yeah, I have a rap sheet, guys. You think I'm a square? Oh, really? Am I? Because I've been ticketed twice for jaywalking. You'd think it would be one time and it would change me. I've been in the clink twice. I've been fined twice. Sat on a curb once with my feet crossed, my arms crossed behind me because I ran from the officer. Doesn't matter. I don't have time to get into it. Italy is considering outlawing texting in crosswalks.
0: It must be a problem.
1: Come to America. The government is proposing fines of around $90 if you're caught looking at your phone while using a crosswalk. So it's not just texting. If you're looking down at it. And I say, here, this is an easy yes. If for no other reason, some of these people who are in crosswalks if they have settings on their back, it appears as though someone has set them to meander for the day. Whereas I like to be intentional in my strut across a crosswalk.
0: Sure.
1: So the last thing we need is somebody looking down at their phone. They're already a meanderer. Mm-hmm. I'm trying to turn right on red.
0: Right.
1: And I'm waiting for, you know, Tweedledee and Tweedledumbass to get across the street. Your thoughts?
0: I like it.
1: All right.
0: I like it.
1: Hey, Mikey.
0: I love how convicted you feel about this.
1: I just randomly feel convicted about things.
0: You're always looking at your phone.
1: What? Sorry, what? I'm sorry. I was checking. That was a text that was coming in. I'm sorry.
0: No, you look at your phone quite a lot.
1: Okay.
0: I know. Hurt people, hurt people.
1: I do think that you...
0: You are a phone looker.
1: I think that you are much more of a phone looker than not than me. Not than me. Hear me.
0: Look at me.
1: Look at me. Than you might realize. Because when I am at my home studio, mm-hmm. I watch that camera the whole time. And Donna, mm-hmm. it doesn't take a rocket scientist for me to see when you go, start looking down. Now you're scrolling through something.
0: Yeah, I don't
1: it's
0: think
1: just,
0: so.
1: It's a, you're a little like the parents who used to say, like, put it away. And then now we all go home and we see our parents. And it's like, okay, dad hasn't looked up in 45 minutes. Mm-hmm. God knows what article he's reading that has nothing to do with his life.
0: Hmm. I think you're incorrect about everything you just said.
1: If we didn't have so many things to consider when we do this show, I would bring out a bell and we could each have a bell.
0: Everything you just said.
1: If we didn't have so many things to consider when we do this show, I would bring out a bell and we could each have a bell.
0: Oh, I like it.
1: And it would do any time that you

0: don't use it on your dog. You're probably very, like, corrective. Dolly, no thank you. Dolly, you're eating that rug that cost me $900. No thank you.
1: Wow.
0: I'm sorry.
1: Because I had a hunting dog that was trained on it.
0: Why don't you sell that?
1: I probably should, because it's about $170.
0: It was new. About $170.
1: I mean, it's only been used by one dog.
0: How long ago?
1: Two dogs ago.
0: Can you put it in human years, please, ma'am? You're not going to put that on the Facebook Marketplace listing. They'll be like, ma'am, when did you purchase this? Two dogs ago. No follow-up questions.
1: Yeah.
0: So two what, dogs 10 ago. Years ago?
1: I don't know.
0: I don't like hearing
1: seven,
0: verbal math.
1: 8 years ago? 8 years ago, maybe?
0: Okay.
1: All right. Do you want to buy a shock collar? I got one. And it was only used two dogs ago.
0: Okay. We're going to play a game. It's called the College of Pop Culture Knowledge. Call now if you want to play. That game is next.
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3: 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Take my mind off things.
2: 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Everything entertainment.
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0: And let's take a look at your 5 Eyewitness News Twin Cities weather for this hour. Your forecast for the rest of today. Partly cloudy skies as we hit a high of 89. Mostly cloudy skies tonight with a low of 68. Then looking ahead to tomorrow for your Wednesday, even more partly cloudy skies with a high of 85. And right now, my talk, it's partly cloudy in 79.
1: 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It's Donna and Steve, My Talk 107.1, where talk is fun. It is the time of the show where we all like to get together and play a little game.
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0: It's Donna Valentine with her 296 points, taking on Steve Patterson with his 309 points. It means Donna gets a lifeline today. We are heading out to Chanhassen, Minnesota. We'll recognize this voice, especially Steve will. We're saying good morning to Melinda, the dog watcher.
3: Oh, hey, Melinda.
1: Good morning.
4: Hi.
1: Melinda, for those listeners who have never watched Rex, how would you describe Rex? You've spent multiple weeks with him at this point as we've gone out of town. Describe Rex as a dog.
4: Oh, boy. Well, he's very lucky. No, he's so lovable. He is truly, he just wants to be loved and, you know, get pets and play. He's just the sweetest. We really, really enjoy having him.
1: See that, Donna?
3: That's nice, Steve.
1: I mean, most of the time, if a listener comes to you and says, hey, I can watch your dog, the first thing we've been trained to do is to call the police. But Melinda and her family are so great, and so they have helped us out. And it is really great for us. Whenever you have a dog sitter who you just feel at ease with, you're not worried about, oh, gosh, is everything going to go okay?
3: Yeah.
1: It's a really great thing. So thank you, Melinda. And thank you for commenting on the latest video that Rex was in. We appreciate that.
4: Oh, he was so cute.
1: Little Rexy.
4: Love the couch, too. But
1: oh, thank
4: Rex.
1: You so much. Yeah, it all pairs well very nicely together.
4: Yeah.
1: Okay, we've got Melinda, the dog sitter, on the line. So now let's send it over to Stormer to find out today's topic.
0: Well, according to a study that you guys discussed yesterday, listening to a live version of this genre of music is linked to higher pain tolerances.
1: Oh, no.
0: So there was a control group of 60 people who were tested a day before a festival that played this genre of music. And then 62 who were tested 3 or 4 days after the fact. Those test subjects had to place their non-dominant hands and forearms into cold water as long as they could tolerate it.
1: That's right.
0: And here's the thing. The group of 62 who tested after the festival could endure the pain longer after they would listen to this genre of music. And that genre of music is heavy metal. So I thought it'd be fun if we did some heavy metal band trivia today for the College of Pop Culture Knowledge.
1: I have a feeling none of us are going to do well in this.
3: I don't know. Melinda, how do you feel?
4: I was into Duran Duran in high school, but my husband's into heavy metal, so maybe.
1: Okay. All right.
3: Okay, all right, this might help.
1: Because I was going to say, I've been in Melinda's home, and you would not enter that house and say, I bet we got some metal heads here. They seem very cultured, a very nice aesthetic there. So, all right, I'll be interested to see how this all goes. Let me know when it's my time.
0: All right, Steve is leaving the room, and Melinda, I'm going to put you on hold really quick as we go over the first round of questions with Donna, as Steve teases her hair a little bit. Donna, you ready for your turn?
3: I guess so.
0: All right, let's begin with this first question. This heavy metal band is known for the song Iron Man.
3: That is Black Sabbath.
0: This heavy metal band is known for the song Breaking the Law.
3: Breaking the law, breaking the law.
5: Wow, wow.
3: I don't know. Let's just go Twisted Sister.
0: And this heavy metal band is known for the song Chop Suey.
3: Whoa, heavy metal. Chop Suey, Metallica. Breaking the Law is, dang it, feels like a Ramones song to me. That's not heavy metal, but guess what? It's an answer.
0: All right, time is up. Let's bring Melinda back into the convo here. All right, Melinda, you heard my heavy metal band questions. You heard Donna's answers. Would you like to change any of her answers?
4: What was the second one?
0: I cannot repeat the questions.
4: Oh, yeah, that's right. Okay. I think the first two are fine. Number three, I think that System of a Down, because I remember it from Rock Band when we used to play Rock Band on the Wii.
3: Love it.
0: Man, I miss Rock Band. I miss Guitar Hero. I still wish they made those games. It's been a long, long time. Those were fun. Okay, anything else, Melinda?
4: No.
0: All right. Sounds good.
3: I love it.
0: Thank you so much. I'm going to put you on hold one more time. Let's bring Stevie Boy back into the room now.
3: Okay, just called for him. I don't know if
0: he's nowhere
3: heard.
0: To be found.
3: Steve, come on. How far away?
0: Maybe he got on the State Fair shuttle early. Oh, nope, there he is. What?
3: How far away did you go?
5: I went, you know what? A couple of things.
0: All right, give him space, everybody.
6: Because you're just sitting there right now, Princess... Wow. Poppycock couldn't get off of her hiney. She's filing her nails. I went down to the coffee area and was talking with Radka, who spent 12 hours and then 6 hours at the fair in back-to-back days for leisure.
3: Oh, my God.
0: Wow.
6: They did 12, then 6.
3: Wow. And it's hot.
6: But, yeah, I would have hated for you to have had to get up off of their chair, and it's a soundproof door.
3: I am on the radio.
6: He can fill time for five seconds.
3: Okay, well, I shut it's the just, mic.
0: It's
3: and
0: the day group. After her birthday. You're really going to treat her this
6: That's
0: way?
6: That's right.
0: Come on. You didn't even get her a donkey. How could you do this?
3: He's waiting just to pounce on
6: it's
3: me.
6: Birthday, wow. not
3: All right,
6: birthday.
3: Listen, we have...
6: She's filing.
3: Listen.
6: Oh wait, I'm sorry. That's right.
3: We have a guest on the line.
6: Hello, Melinda. Everything's going well, and I am ready for my quiz.
0: All right. Again, we are doing heavy metal band trivia. Steve, here is your first question. This heavy metal band is known for the song Iron Man.
6: Black Sabbath.
0: This heavy metal band is known for the song Breaking the Law.
6: Poison. No. Def Leppard.
0: And this heavy metal band is known for the song Chop Suey.
6: Oh, geez. I don't know any of this.
1: Chop Suey.
6: Oh, is that Chop Suey? That's a White Zombie. Or is it Rob Zombie? I'm going to go Rob Zombie. Stay out of this, Donna. Don't turn your mic on until...
3: Okay.
0: All right, time is up. Let's bring Melinda back into the convo here.
3: White Zombie.
0: Let's see who gets to spin the wheel.
3: Oh, man.
0: Question number one. This heavy metal band is known for the song Iron Man. You all said Black Sabbath. Correct answer is Black Sabbath.
3: All
0: you are
3: right.
0: on the board.
3: Woo.
0: Question number two. This heavy metal band is known for the song Breaking the Law, Breaking the Law. Wow, wow. Now, Donna, you said Twisted Sister.
6: That's good.
0: Steve, originally you said Poison, but then you changed your answer to Def Leppard.
3: Not heavy metal.
0: Correct answer is Judas Priest.
3: Dang
0: Judas
3: it.
0: Priest did Breaking the Law.
3: Good one.
0: Mm-hmm. All right, so question number three here. This heavy metal band is known for the song Chop Suey. Donna, originally you said Metallica. But then Melinda changed your answer to System of a Down.
6: Wow.
0: Steve.
3: So good, right?
6: Very good.
3: So good.
0: You said White Zombie, but then you changed it to Rob Zombie.
6: Which, by the way, Donna, White Zombie was Rob Zombie's band.
3: Oh, was it?
6: And then he was the lead singer of that band and then branched out on his own. So...
3: All right.
0: Ooh, D-Generation X. You just got hit with it, man. Oh, my God. Triple H in here. Whoa.
3: Wow.
0: What's the song that goes, Zombie, Zombie.
6: That's Zombies by the Cranberry.
0: That's a good one right there. Anyway, the correct answer for the band that does the song Chop Suey, the correct answer is... System of a Down,
3: Melinda.
0: A great assist by Melinda, and that means Donna today is your winner in the heavy metal band edition of the COPCK.
3: That was awesome, Melinda.
6: Was your husband in the room, Melinda?
4: What's that?
6: Was your husband in the room to assist you on that?
4: No, but I remember my kids playing that when they were young, and I was like, I don't know if they should be playing this song, but they loved it so much.
3: Did
4: so
3: you
4: it all came back?
3: Did you say it was like part of one of those?
0: Yeah, like Guitar Hero,
3: Guitar
0: or Rock
3: Hero.
0: Band. Yeah,
4: it was Rock Band. Mm-hmm. On Wii.
6: Yep. Was that's that awesome. The Wake Up? You wanted to?
0: Yes.
6: Is that
0: yes.
6: song? Oh my gosh!
4: Yeah.
6: I mean. If you here again, if you would have told me the first time that we met Melinda when she came to see us at a Chan Hessen Dinner Theater's broadcast, if you would have like Zach Morris Saved by the Bell, time out, froze time for a second, and said you have to bet
1: a month's mortgage payment on do you think that this woman will win a College of Pop Culture Knowledge with the answer being System of a Down? I would have said, how do I double down on my bets?
3: Right.
1: Absolutely right. Not. And then here she is, surprising all of us. Way to go, Melinda.
3: So good. Thank you.
4: That's how I roll.
3: Mm-hmm. All right. So now we got to spin the wheel. Speaking of rolling, are you ready?
4: Okay. Yeah.
3: Here we go.
7: Let's hear it, Melinda.
4: Okay.
1: Oh, nice.
7: All right. Awesome spin, nice. Melinda. Awesome spin. And today's game for Donna Valentine was worth...
1: 8 points. I knew it. I sensed it. I can hear it in his voice.
7: Just 1 point today, D-Val. You limited the damage, but you are dropping down to 295 points while Steve stays at 309.
3: Okay.
1: Hey, Melinda, wow. I appreciate that. Melinda and I... Yeah, I appreciate that. She watches Rex. I mean, she couldn't spin positive points for you.
3: No,
1: that would have been
3: true.
1: Crazy.
3: You're right. You're right.
1: Thank you, Melinda, very much. Great to hear from you.
4: You're welcome.
3: Hang on the line, okay?
1: Oh, Melinda got sad at the end. You heard that.
3: I don't know.
7: All right. Hang on the line, Melinda. We got a T-shirt for you.
4: All right.
7: All right. Bye.
3: Bye. Oh, that was fun.
1: That was good, man. System of a Down.
3: What That's do you think crazy. We should do now?
7: The bonus round for funsies onesies?
1: I'll
3: yes,
1: do that.
3: Please.
7: All right, let's see if you can earn that point back, Donna. Let's Here go, Donna. We go. All right, this heavy metal band is known for the song Orion, like the constellation in the stars. Mm-hmm. He's got a belt, I hear. This heavy metal band is one of the founding Big Four thrash metal bands alongside Megadeth, Anthrax, and Slayer. I love metal names. They're so
1: they
7: cool.
1: are kind of fun.
7: Awesome. This heavy metal band's members include James Hetfield.
3: Steve, oh,
7: no! Steve got it first. Oh, no.
1: I'm going to go with Metallica as my final answer.
7: It is Metallica, right. Which means, Steve, you are officially in the 310-point category.
1: Oh, nice.
7: And Donna still trails by 15 now with 295. Did she just boot out into the hallway?
1: She did, but then she opened the door and closed it. She thought about leaving, but that would have required what's known as standing. And she was uninterested in that, so now she's rolling her chair back. Welcome back, Donna.
3: Thanks. Darn it. What a bummer.
1: We're going to take a break.
3: I really like Metallica.
1: We'll let the dust settle a little bit. Donna's been looking forward to this story throughout the show. We haven't told you
3: about it yet.
1: How to reduce your liver fat.
3: Love it.
1: This would benefit all of us. There is one specific path compared to other diets that does well in reducing liver fat.
3: Okay.
1: We will get to it when we come back. It's Donna. It's Steve. It's My Talk.
8: Morning, sunshine. Diet Mountain Dew is the most popular pop in our state.
9: Our inside joke for me and Colleen.
8: Mm-hmm.
9: Diet MTN do.
8: Yes.
9: Because...
8: forgot about that.
1: What? Explain
9: because,
1: what?
9: Because, Jason, one time we were down in the cafeteria. We walked by the beverage case. And there was something new featured called MTN do. To which our friend Colleen was like, well, what's that? What's MTN do? I was like, no, honey, that's Mountain Dew.
8: It's just
9: a regular old fashioned.
8: They're saving time by a brief.
9: Yeah.
8: That was a really long time ago. I was going through some stuff. I wasn't.
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0: Welcome back. It is a Tuesday, September 1st. It is the Minnesota New Year, which we happen to be celebrating. We talked about it at the top of the show. A great day here to consider a change you might want to make here. Kids are back in school. Summer is over. Things are becoming normal again. So new energy as fall approaches. And it's a better time to make a resolution than January 1st is. Guess what it is then? Cold, dark, and probably snowy, and probably icy too.
1: What's that resolution that you got going?
0: I'm just thinking. I don't know. I might make a change in the world of fitness.
1: Okay.
0: Although I did have a listener reach out about an option that I can't discuss at the moment.
1: Oh, really?
0: Yeah, you're dang right, really.
1: Is it a trainer?
0: No, it's not a trainer, Donna.
1: Oh, I'm sorry. I blew up.
0: I got my start in Taibo.
1: Oh, did you?
0: My mom and I used to do Taibo.
1: No kidding.
0: On the little TV in her bedroom.
1: That's cute.
0: She would get cans of soup as okay. the added weight.
1: Oh, I see.
0: How about Billy Blanks, man? That dude, Taibo was so cool. Taibo was the biggest fitness memory that I have from my childhood. More than Jack LaLanne, more than the low impact sit and be fit.
1: How about the gazelle guy?
0: Tony, boy, that seemed like, does the gazelle come with cocaine? Or do you supply your own? That guy was just, hey, I'm Tony Little, what a gazelle!
1: I know, it's like, sir, please. Please.
0: Now I have to look. I need to make sure.
1: Oh, God. He didn't... He's got like curly hair.
0: No,
1: right?
0: I know. No, he has long flowing like Fabio like hair.
1: Oh, kind of like Billy Ray.
0: Yeah.
1: Okay.
0: But now I
1: gazelle
0: need...
1: yeah, exercise. I need
0: to look up cocaine to make sure.
1: Oh, what? Yeah, no, that was accurate.
0: He was never publicly arrested or legally tied to cocaine trafficking or a specific cocaine incident.
1: Oh, you're just making
0: his notoriously high energy infomercials for the Gazelle elliptical glider have long made him the subject of pop culture jokes and speculation regarding stimulant use. He had some other substance abuse in his past.
1: Oh.
0: But.
1: Oh, I see. Okay, wow.
0: Yeah, I'm sorry.
1: We're just throwing this poor guy under the bus.
0: No, we love Tony Little. No, he talked about that at pre-Gazelle. In his early 20s, Tony Little, the Gazelle man, was an aspiring bodybuilder training for the Mr. America competition. And then his career was abruptly shattered when he was involved in a near fatal car accident caused by a drunk school bus driver.
1: Oh, no.
0: The accident left him with severe physical injuries, including herniated disc and a broken back. He dealt with chronic pain, deep depression, lost his bodybuilding career.
1: Okay, what are we doing? Let me just land
0: the plane here. He admitted that he turned to drinking and drug use for a period of about 2 years, but then he cleaned up. He reinvented himself as America's personal trainer. He adopted his hyper-enthusiastic trademark, You Can Do It persona. And then that high-octane energy, complete with his famous ponytail and baseball cap, sold over $200 million worth of Gazelle elliptical gliders.
1: 69 years old. Okay.
0: Oh, I'd love to see him today.
1: He's got a birthday coming up. He's probably going to be 70. He's a cute guy.
0: Oh, yeah. Oh, my gosh. Yes. Yes to this guy.
1: Yes.
0: This guy. I want good things for him.
1: Me too.
0: Oh, man. That's awesome.
1: How about the... I have to go watch... There was a documentary on... Stop the Insanity.
0: Susan Powder.
1: I never went and watched it. We're going to have to find that.
0: Because she was homeless in her car at one point.
1: Oh.
0: Right?
1: Yes.
0: And then anytime we talk about Susan Powder, then we think of the old movie Powder from the mid-90s.
1: That's right.
0: At the height of American cinema. Here's Powder. Who played Powder?
1: I thought it was... It wasn't. It was an unknown.
0: Okay.
1: Because I was mixing it up with a John Travolta movie. And then a friend of mine texted and said, no, you're thinking of, it was not Powder. It was called something else.
0: I think the takeaway is this.
1: Cloudy or something. I don't know.
0: Use sunscreen, check on your friends, and get your exercise in. That is the story of Powder, the movie, Susan Powder, and Tony Little. So everybody, don't tell us that we didn't tie it all together.
1: Oh, my God. All right. Talk to us about our livers.
0: All right. Do you want to reduce your liver fat? Liver fat is a bad thing. I don't want fat on my liver. Sometimes, though, I look at myself when I'm seated and someone's taking a profile picture, and now I'm thinking, maybe it's my liver fat. Maybe these aren't love handles.
1: Fatty liver disease.
0: That's right. Well, they looked at three diets to see what would impact liver fat. And they all produced similar weight loss, okay?
2: Okay.
0: However, one happened to work best on liver fat. The ketogenic diet reduced liver fat in this small controlled study by 67%.
2: Dang.
0: Compared with 45% on the Mediterranean and low-fat patterns.
2: Okay, okay.
0: Also, you should know that they looked at 42 adults with obesity, prediabetes, and fatty liver.
2: Okay.
0: And they looked at them and looked at all their food. They got all their food from this study for about 4 or 5 months. And the calorie targets were adjusted for about 10% weight loss. But get this. About half of the ketogenic group no longer even met the study definition for prediabetes.
2: Wow.
0: I did keto loosely. I quite enjoyed it.
1: I did the Atkins diet, which it does the same thing. It puts your body into ketosis.
0: Yes.
1: Right?
0: It's basically let fat be your store of energy as opposed to carbs.
1: Right.
0: Once there aren't carbs in there,
1: it goes directly to your fat.
0: And that's when it starts burning up for your energy consumption.
1: Sure.
0: But then, listen, when you have an eating pattern that involves bacon, cheese,
1: nuts,
0: I'm interested.
1: Beans.
0: You just keep looking for fat.
1: Meat. Chicken,
0: love meat.
1: Turkey.
0: Yes.
1: Tuna.
0: Yes.
1: Fish.
0: Yes.
1: All the things.
0: Yes. Interesting, though.
1: Very. Very.
0: So if you want your liver to be thinner, ketogenic.
1: Okay. Look it up. Thanks, Steve.
0: You got it, Donna.
1: That was super fun.
0: We should feel each other's livers.
1: I don't really want to. Don't look at it. Don't
0: look at it like it's out, like she's wearing it on the outside. I thought that was a fanny pack this whole time. Oh, that's your liver? I'm sorry. I thought first you touched your stomach, and you're probably right. I would go to my back for my liver.
1: Isn't that where your kidneys are?
0: I guess.
1: Livers,
0: I don't know where.
1: I think right upper right. It takes up a lot of space. It's big.
0: How big do you think a liver is?
1: I think it's pretty weighty.
0: How much do you think it
1: weighs? I don't know. I'm going to go with, 5 pounds.
0: All right.
1: 5 pounds of liver.
0: Let's see here. The average liver weighs about 3 pounds.
1: Okay.
0: So if you have a 5-pounder in there.
1: It's fatty.
0: Keto time's just a... It is the heaviest solid internal organ. How long can we stretch our small intestines out? Isn't that a crazy thing?
1: Okay, we'll find out, everybody.
0: Yeah. Or intestines, if you want to be obnoxious.
1: You're like a handkerchief guy.
0: No, I would never say handkerchief.
1: I could see you saying that. Does anyone have a handkerchief so I can blow my nose? Dad, what are you doing, sir?
0: You know, also the handkerchief was a really disgusting habit.
1: I know. And then to give it to a lady when she's crying, like, I don't want your boogers all over my eyes.
0: You make a fair point. It's like, yeah, I'm going to cry this one out, Robert. Okay? Why don't you keep that snot rag, you pervert?
1: Maybe it's cold outside.
0: Your intestines can stretch out to 20 to 25 feet.
1: Damn.
0: Yeah.
1: Wow.
0: Yeah, it's like the old phone cord in the kitchen.
1: Right? That's fun.
0: You will find no two bigger fans of this show than us.
1: We delight in ourselves.
0: The small intestine, 15 to 22 feet, but the large intestine, only 5 feet. Isn't that odd?
1: A little bit.
0: Yeah.
1: Yeah, yeah, yeah. All right. Well, good talking. Anyway.
0: All righty. Here's what we're going to do. We're going to take a break. We're going to gear up for hour 3. We will be out at the State Fair today, 1 to 1:30 for a meet and greet. Brad and Don will be there live on stage at noon. We're coming right back with a Dirt Alert in hour 3.
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9: 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I collect it.
10: Well, Michael Strahan is hosting a 9/11 retrospective special for ABC News called 9/11 United We Stand 25 Years Later. The two-hour program is set to air on ABC, Disney, and Hulu later today. It will explore how sports, music, comedy, and the arts helped the country move forward after the unimaginable loss of nearly 3,000 victims and the blow to the armor of American invincibility that the meticulously planned attack represented. So again, you can check that out tonight on ABC. In some other news, the Shane Gillis comedy Tires has been renewed for season 4 at Netflix a few weeks after the third season premiered. Tires follows a dysfunctional staff of auto repair mechanics in a Valley Forge, and the workplace comedy started as a passion project with Gillis uploading the pilot to YouTube back in 2019, and then Netflix picked up the show for distribution back in 2024. And finally, Norman Reedus is set to star alongside James Marsden in the upcoming Apple TV series Disavowed. Exact details on Reedus' role have been kept under wraps as of right now, but this show follows legendary CIA case officer Brad Griffin, who was abruptly fired in the middle of a global hunt for an elusive assassin responsible for killing his colleague. All right, that'll wrap up the dirt for this hour. For more entertainment news, you can go to mytalk1071.com. You can also download the MyTalk app.
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11: I mean, we're not exactly Woodward and Bernsteining it over here, but yeah, that's some pretty fresh info from the world of pop culture and entertainment, where talk is fun. My Talk 107.1.

0: here. Hi. Hi.
1: Hello.
0: Hey, guys.
1: Hi.
0: Stormer, chill out, man.
1: Chill, bro.
2: Where
1: chill,
2: were bro. You two?
1: September
0: we were practicing our dance.
2: Yes.
3: Without me?
1: That's right. We're never sure how long a producer will stay with us. And so we always have to do those in solo. And then if they're around long enough, when we do
0: our
1: weekly
0: show dance.
1: Things at VFWs that we do of dances, we just have them improv.
0: This time it is river dance.
3: Am I your longest tenured producer now?
0: How long
1: when
0: you
1: did you
0: here?
1: Officially start?
3: July 2024.
0: Wow.
1: July 24.
0: Probably.
3: Wow.
1: You are almost tied, actually.
0: Oh.
1: Our first one was Ryan Perpich. He started in January of 2018. And then he was gone in May of 2020.
0: Wow, you're good. Why do you know this?
1: Just an account of my life.
0: Huh.
1: And so that's 28 months. And okay. You started in what month? July?
3: July 24.
1: Yeah, so you got a few more months to go and you'll be tied with him. And then I think maybe by the end of the year, you could be the all-time clubhouse leader.
3: So do I get like a championship belt or something for achieving that? Or what kind of prize do I get?
1: Yeah, we would give you what they gave us when we celebrated our five-year anniversary on the air.
0: Oh, yeah, yardstick.
1: Which was a yardstick.
3: I'll take that.
1: All right. Donna.
0: All right, I'll go pick one up today.
1: Oh, there you go.
0: All right.
1: Thanks, everyone. Although our tenure is coming up, I would imagine they're going to go all's bay to the all way.
0: Oh, did you say our 10-year is coming up or did you say our tenure is coming up?
1: I'm open to either. Yeah, whatever. I'm good.
0: Okay.
1: Our 10-year is going to be coming up in January of 2028. And we've seen what they have done for 10-year celebrations for other shows. And so I would imagine that they would do something extremely similar, but probably a little even crazier.
0: Okay.
1: Just based on inflation.
0: What have they done for other shows?
1: We all like had to call in to the morning show.
0: We did a few years ago.
1: Yeah, I had to call in from Pennsylvania. Then they flew in a surprise guest as well. So I would imagine something like that, right?
0: Oh yeah, I don't want you flying anybody in.
1: Don't fly anybody in.
0: Don't make us sing. We're already dancing.
1: Please. Let's go to the email inbox real quick, Dawn.
0: Okay.
1: Because we're having a nice day. People are trying to be silly. Are you doing the intro?
4: What? The mail's here.
0: Now you have to cut that out of the podcast.
1: Also, I'm not perfect. I assumed there would be new emails from the last time that I looked, and I was wrong.
0: Oh, okay.
1: So there is nothing.
0: No worries. I've got things to tell you about.
1: That's not true. Teresa said, AFAIK, all capital altogether. That is an acronym for, as far as I know, there's no statute of limitations on murder anywhere in the United States.
0: Okay, thank you.
1: If you're just tuning in, we won't explain the context. Where have you been?
0: I love it. All right, now back to the show. Dennis Quaid, there's a piece on him on people.com, and he's talking about the reason he moved from L.A. to Tennessee in 2020, and I think it's kind of interesting. So he wanted to enjoy a more relaxed lifestyle with his wife, who, by the way, is 33. Hmm. Ask me how old Dennis Quaid is.
1: Donna, how old is Dennis Quaid?
0: Oh, my gosh. What a great question. He is 72.
1: Okay. So that is, what do we got, a 39-year difference?
0: 40. Yeah. That's right.
1: How much? What did I say? 39-year?
0: Yeah.
1: Is it a 39-year difference?
0: Yeah. It's quite a lot.
1: Are we doing the right math here? Dang it, I'm usually good with math. How old is he?
0: Oh, he's 72, she's 33.
1: Okay.
0: So yeah, 39, right?
1: Yeah.
0: 39 years difference. So he was living in LA for decades, okay? And he still remains busy with acting and other projects, but he said he basically plays golf. He says, I like to be around the house here. You get a lot of land and space, but you're still in an urban environment.
1: Close enough to stuff.
0: Yeah, exactly. He said, I've made some really good friends here, and it's important and a great place to raise a family. One of the things he said about LA was that its sense of connection, it has kind of waned, if that's the right word. It doesn't feel the way it felt when he had first moved to L.A. in 1974, you know, chasing a career. And then he was a big leading man in the 80s. Mm-hmm. And he said the entertainment industry itself has changed as well. Dennis Quaid says, I remember when actors would gather in casting offices for auditions, often sitting alongside other performers going for the same role, kind of dressing the same because you're trying out. And he'd say you'd go to an office and you would be there and there'd be, you know, all these people. And it was a way to meet one another and create community.
1: Interesting.
0: He said that doesn't happen anymore. Dennis Quaid says now everybody just puts something on tape, you know, or they just film themselves wherever they are and then submit it. And he said you don't have a feeling of community.
1: Yeah, it's even for legit actors. It is self-tapes.
0: Yes.
1: Do them from home. I get what he's talking about there.
0: So there's kind that. Of, that whole, you know, trying out for a role, auditioning, you don't have that like nervousness of waiting to be called, you know, it's almost just like mailing a resume.
1: That's right.
0: Yeah. So that's kind of an interesting take. He also said if he were an actor starting out, he said, I wouldn't go to LA. I would go to Atlanta.
1: Hot Atlanta.
0: He said productions can increasingly cast smaller roles locally than flying actors to and from the West Coast. Just kind of an interesting take to hear him talk about that.
1: Yeah. Yeah, if I were a successful actor, which I feel like would be so fun, I want to try a dramatic monologue. I was sitting in on my... by the way, I wouldn't live in L.A. was the end of that thought.
0: Yeah.
1: I was sitting in on my daughter, her virtual acting class that she has. These little one-on-one sessions.
0: They're one-on-one?
1: Mm-hmm.
0: Wow.
1: Yeah, they're really nice. And it's with a woman that we found sort of through Instagram who's been attached to projects that my daughter has watched and enjoyed. So she's out in New York, and it's these great little one-on-one sessions. And anyway, last night they were working on a monologue, and then my daughter, they had to record a couple of these that they had been working on. And even as I was going through it, I thought, man, this would be so fun. And I would not want to do comedy. I would want to do drama.
0: Comedy
1: it feels
0: seems
1: more
0: very
1: interesting.
0: Hard.
1: Yeah, it just seems from an acting standpoint...
0: less interesting?
1: For the sake of this exercise. You know, it's kind of like I would like to go learn a skill there. And I just feel like if you were given... I read one serious monologue in an acting class in college.
0: I did too.
1: And I had to deal with some fake Boston accent.
0: Oh.
1: So that was probably
0: brutal. I think I did
1: brutal.
0: Night Mother.
1: But there's... when you see someone act really well, it's awesome. And then if ever you try it, and even for a brief moment, if you slip into something that doesn't feel performative, but feels real... feels like it's like coming from the inside out as opposed to like the outside in being, you know, there's just, I would love to learn that. I'd love to try that. That voice lessons I would like to do. And I would like to maybe have formal guitar lessons. I need a little accountability in my life.
0: Maybe, listen, what, today is your
1: I
0: New
1: just said
0: Year?
1: What mom and I'm sorry.
0: It's okay.
1: Sorry. I feel so safe right now.
3: Did you just call the teacher mom?
1: I did.
3: That's so embarrassing.
1: Yes.
0: It's 11:11. Make a wish. I wish that never happened. Today is New Year's Day, so let's put these into action.
1: If you're just tuning in, this is not a repeat. We know that today is September 1st, but we are saying that September is a time of the year, better time than January, to make new resolutions.
0: That's
1: what do you
0: right.
1: want to do?
0: You got it,
1: buddy. I got all sorts of things going on right now. I got a lot on my plate.
0: I know you do.
1: I have so many plates.
0: I have so many avocado plates.
1: I wonder how many plates we each have.
0: I
1: wonder
0: do,
1: if you counted
0: have
1: all your plates.
0: I have plates that I never use because I love them so much that I just want to look at them.
1: Are they in a china cabinet?
0: I do not have a china cabinet.
1: Are they in some sort of a buffet?
0: They are in the cupboards, but the cupboards are glass.
1: Okay, so are they propped up so they're on display there?
0: They are.
1: What's on these plates?
0: Color. I have red.
1: Okay, what other colors do you have?
0: I have green. I have yellow. And I have purple.
1: Sounds like you have four different colors. Are these colors that you chose, or did it come as a multi-pack and now you've chosen to love them?
0: These are colors that I chose.
1: And picked. Well, did you spend time in Santa Fe?
0: No, and these are not siestas or fiestas or whatever those are called.
1: I'm getting nervous now. Where did you buy these?
0: Thank you. I bought them from Sur La Table when it was here in Edina.
1: Yes.
0: Don't worry about it.
1: Guys, that's an example of a boring human conversation. But you just try to lean into it, and it's okay. I was going to say maybe what we should do as a challenge, as a show challenge, is count our plates and see who has how many plates everyone has.
0: Okay, I don't mind. Why don't you take a picture of your plates?
1: If we included the bachelor over here, he's probably got only paper plates. I don't know.
0: I mean,
1: what's going on in his cupboards?
0: Hey, hashtag respect.
1: Like he's laughing. I think I'm getting kind of close.
3: Definitely have a stack of paper plates. Probably use those more often than the regular plates.
0: Hey,
3: I like the convenience. I do use those knives.
0: Oh,
3: yes,
0: they're good,
3: really,
0: right?
3: Really good knives.
0: Yeah.
3: Thank you again for getting me those,
0: so
3: Donna.
0: Welcome.
3: Steve, what kind of kitchenware are you going to get me now?
1: Are you saying knives?
3: Knives.
0: Knives.
1: Okay.
0: Knives?
1: I just felt like you were doing it with an F, and I got nervous.
3: Knives or knives.
1: Thank you for those knives.
0: Knives.
1: It's like, okay.
0: Knives. Knives out, everybody.
1: I love it. It's a movie. When we return.
0: And we will.
1: Believe it or not, despite how this one went, we're going to come back.
0: I want to know how my air purifier is making me smarter.
1: There is an interesting study that was done about this that I was sort of taken aback by. So we'll do that.
0: We'll do the things.
1: We'll be back.
2: Brittany and Kendall.
5: You find out early on in the dating process, they literally are Spider-Man.
6: He's an entrepreneur.
7: Yeah.
6: Looks so good in his tights.
7: Yeah.
6: Literally could save me from any stupid predicament I find myself in. And like, I could find myself in a lot if I just knew I was with Spider-Man.
7: How does that translate to money? He saves somebody's dog. Do they go, hey, if you want to Venmo me a little cash, that'd be great.
5: No. He's broke all the time.
7: Kendall don't like
6: that. He's really hot, but he's broke.
5: Yeah.
6: That's already midlife. Oh, I'd still do it. Let's be real.
7: I'd be like, I'll make the money. Just save me all the time, please.
6: Now imagine
7: this,
6: though.
7: The sex would be so good. He's got spider webs, Brittany.
6: I don't know why that's a feature. I don't know why that's a benefit.
2: 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The next generation of talk radio, where talk is fun. My Talk 107.1. 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

0: What's happening?
1: What's wrong with you?
0: I was singing along to Beverly Hills. It's your problem.
1: Hang on a second.
0: All right. He just put like all this gross chocolate and peanut butter in his mouth because...
1: Oh, yeah. You know how gross chocolate and peanut butter is, everybody. Ew.
0: Well, you know what I mean.
1: Here's what I heard.
0: Okay.
1: I heard you come back and you say, the light. Oh, we're on. I'm sorry, but sometimes it sounds like a medical episode. Because I didn't hear it with my headphones on, so I'm just hearing you in the studio, raw, go, oh, light is on. Oh, my. Elim! Which is like compensating, being playful and singy after you didn't know the mic was accidentally on. Stormer.
2: Do you want to hear the isolated audio really quick of what she just said?
0: Why?
2: I've got it pulled up right here. Here
3: Why
2: it is.
3: Do you like this?
0: Hey!
1: What's going on?
0: What's happening?
1: Do you have anything before that? Like a few seconds before that?
2: There actually isn't anything before that. So
1: we
2: just got
1: here we
2: this.
0: Hey!
1: I mean, I think they say when you hear that, the next thing you do is chest compressions. Anyway.
0: All right. Sorry about that.
1: No, it's fun. Everybody loves you.
0: Guys, somebody left a pepper on this chair.
1: What do you mean? Individual pepper?
0: Like a little chunk of wet pepper.
1: Disgusting. Red. That's the most disgusting thing you could have said.
0: Red wet pepper.
1: You know what I think was...
0: It's not me. Don't try to blame me. I have not had anything with peppers.
1: At all this week?
0: No. Mm-mm.
1: Could you have sat somewhere where there was a loose pepper and it stuck to your butt? And then you brought it, you carried it like a barnacle. You're the ship.
0: I don't think so. It was on this chair.
1: You're the only person who's been in this studio all week.
0: Well, maybe
1: in
0: it's
1: that
0: been
1: chair.
0: Here for a week.
1: You're the most likely suspect in at this moment. No one's been in here since last Wednesday.
3: Sir!
1: Except for you, ma'am. You're wet pepper Donna. Oh, boy. If I saw a wet pepper on the seat of your pants, I would turn in my resignation. Effective immediately. I would quit for cause.
0: What, Stormer? What do you want?
2: I want you guys to give me a power ranking of peppers right now, 1 through 5.
1: All right.
0: Green is at the bottom.
1: Oh, you think so?
0: Gross. Yes.
1: All right. I like an orange pepper.
0: Orange is good.
1: Like, you know the sweet orange peppers?
0: Yes, I do. I want to go orange, yellow, red, and then garbage green.
1: And then jalapeno in the end? Because that's a jalapeno pepper, right?
0: Oh, yeah. I do not enjoy those. I do like a banana pepper on my Jersey Mike's Sammy.
1: Do you ever call them pepperoncinis?
0: Yes.
1: With the on in the middle? Because a lot of people call them pepperoncinis, but it's pepperoncinis.
0: Pepperoncinis.
1: Do you guys have pepperoncinis, please? All right. So, fine. We'll do orange.
0: All right.
1: We'll do pepperoncini number 2. You okay with that?
0: Yes.
1: All right. Then we'll go orange, pepperoncini, yellow, red, green.
2: What about Sergeant Peppers?
0: All right, Stormer, turn your mic off now.
1: Yeah. Okay. He said, yeah. Oh, man. What are we doing? Well, I got a study. I've brought a lot to this show.
0: All right.
1: This is your birthday present for today.
0: Thank you. Okay, I have to avoid
1: what time
0: contact
1: is it? Where
0: with
1: are
0: my
1: we?
0: Eyes. Okay.
1: Donna, I've got good news about your air purifier if you have one.
0: I do.
1: I actually was genuinely surprised by this. Here's the headline. HEPA air purifiers may boost brain function after just 1 month.
0: What?
1: Adults age 40 and above performed about 12% faster on a test of executive function after they used a HEPA air purifier in their home for 1 month. The findings suggesting that cleaner indoor air could offer a simple way to help protect the brain from the effects of modern day traffic related pollution.
0: Awesome.
1: So that's a little less cold and flu and COVID stuff. And it's a little more, maybe if you just kind of clean up the air a little more.
0: Yeah. Dog
1: your
0: hair.
1: Your brain functions a little better. I was very surprised by this.
0: Very?
1: Very.
0: I would think if you're breathing cleaner air, eating cleaner food, drinking water, eliminating it just kind of sounds a little basic. Eating cleaner food, drinking water, eliminating it just kind of sounds a little basic.
1: I guess, Donna.
0: I love it.
1: And it's a modern

0: Yeah, and you have pores. You know, things
1: pores.
0: Get through.
1: I got pores all over.
0: Yeah, you do.
1: Do we have pores everywhere on our body? Isn't it funny? The parts of your body can't really sweat much. Like, sweat glands are kind of in a few different places. They seem to really hang out there en masse.
0: Good story.
1: All right, it's the portion of the show where Donna's putting ointment on her arms, so we'll take a quick break, but we will return.
0: What?
1: Why? I don't know. You stopped and started feeling your armpits.
0: I don't know.
1: We'll be back. We're playing a game when we return. Stay there.
2: Where talk is fun.
3: Isn't this a delight?
2: My talk. Everything entertainment.
0: All right, Steve, stay out of this.
1: Ew.
0: You know, Rebath is at the fair, not very far from where we are located. 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
11: 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And your forecast for the rest of today, partly cloudy skies as we hit a high of 89, mostly cloudy tonight with a low of 68. Looking ahead to tomorrow for your Wednesday, even more partly cloudy skies with a high of 85. Right now, my talk, it's partly cloudy and 82.

0: are back, and we appreciate you listening. It is Donna and Steve. Remember, we're going to be out at the Minnesota State Fair from 1 to 1:30. If you would like to come by and say hello.
1: Hello, Governor. Right now, it's the time of the show where we like to play a game. Mm. Yeah, we play it every day. It is Whose Voice Is It Anyway? For today's clue, we send it over to producer Stormer.
2: All right, for today's clue, for today's voice, I am looking for this actor who appeared in the movie Pirates of the Caribbean, Dead Men Tell No Tales. And Steve, you have a 40-32 lead over Miss Valentine. So, Donna, please start the bidding for us today.
0: I can name that voice in 9 seconds.
1: 8. 7. 6.
0: I can name it in 4.
1: 3.
0: Dang it. So he saw the movie.
1: Did see the movie. I don't know that that means I know a lot. I just feel, I don't know, I kind of feel scurvy-ish today.
0: Scurvy.
2: Can I get you an orange or something?
1: Yeah, how about scurvy?
0: How about limes?
1: What would you do if you were with a guy and he
0: said, I have scurvy?
1: Yeah, but like he was really cute. Everything's cute, cute, cute.
2: Yeah,
1: cute,
2: you're
1: cute.
2: On like your fourth date.
1: No, this is date number one.
2: Oh.
1: He's just been sort of talking coyly with his mouth up over his hand. And then he's like, I have something to tell you. And then he flashes his not pearly whites.
0: Mm.
1: And he very evidently has scurvy.
2: Is that what scurvy is? I really don't know what
0: it's,
2: exactly
0: it is. I think it's a vitamin
2: C
0: deficiency.
1: But I think a lot of your teeth end up falling out of your head.
0: Is that right?
1: I think so.
2: Wait, Steve, do you have scurvy? You've lost a few teeth lately.
1: I know. Mm. You know, I looked at my Invisalign retainer last night as I put it in. And I was like, this is funny. Because one row goes back the whole way and the other one's like. I'm like, this is funny.
0: Name that voice.
2: Okay, Steve, you have 3 seconds to name this voice.
3: And he's amazing at acting. It's ridiculous. Yeah, he really saved my life on this.
4: For sure.
1: That's a bad one for me. Mm. That's a no for me, dog. What was the name of this movie? Dead Men Tell No Tales?
2: Pirates of the Caribbean.
1: All right. The first one? Is that what you're saying? What's the name of it?
2: The Pirates of the Caribbean, Dead Men Tell No Tales. I think it's like the fourth or the fifth one.
1: That's later. Oh, brother, I don't know. Man, doesn't matter. I'm going to say Patrick Wilson. That is fully incorrect, and it's my final answer.
2: Okay, you are locking in Patrick Wilson. Here is a few seconds of the voice one more time.
3: And he's amazing at acting. It's ridiculous. Yeah, he really saved my life on this movie.
2: Okay. And is that the voice of Patrick Wilson? It is not, which means Donna Valentine, you are our winner today in this edition of Whose Voice Is It Anyway? But ma'am, you have an idea who that is.
0: I don't think I do. Can I get some initials?
2: Let me actually play the voice a little bit longer for you guys before I give you initials.
3: Amazing at acting. It's ridiculous. Yeah, he really saved my life on this movie. He's been a hero of mine for as long as I've been studying the movies, and then I got there and was sitting on a ledge.
2: Apparently, that voice is not jogging your memories at the moment. So here are the initials, J-E.
0: Joey Edinger.
1: Joel Edgerton.
2: Dang it.
0: Junior Elite.
1: She wants to complete her wrong guesses.
0: Justin.
1: Jacob Elordi.
0: Jason?
2: That is the voice of Jacob Elordi. Here's his voice again.
3: I'm smoking a cigar, wearing a bucket hat from Body of Lies, and he's telling me stories about No Country for Old Men. And
2: That's him.
0: Yeah, I don't know that guy. I don't know him.
1: Dang it.
0: Do without that mustache as well.
2: I've been told I kind of look like him.
0: I can see that.
2: That we could be relatives in some capacity.
0: I could see that, sure.
1: Yeah.
0: Yeah.
2: We have similar facial structures.
0: Yes. And a mustache.
2: Yeah.
0: And eyebrows.
1: Yeah. I see a nose
0: and dark,
1: also.
0: Yes. Yes. And you have arms.
1: The ear
0: arms,
1: part is
0: yes.
1: there.
2: And armpits.
0: And foot.
2: And I have all my teeth. I don't have scurvy.
1: Scurvy does cause your teeth to fall out because the body lacks vitamin C
0: right?
1: to maintain healthy connective tissue and collagen in the gums.
2: Vitamin.
0: Oh.
1: You can also get gum damage.
0: Oh.
1: Loose sockets.
0: Oh,
2: ooh.
0: No.
1: Yeah.
0: Please, sir.
1: My tongue right now is on the hole where my tooth used to be.
0: And you kind of are okay with that? You're just going to...
1: I'm very good with it now. It's a there is a transition period that you need to know about if they extract a molar from your face.
2: Hey, Steve, can I ask you a personal question?
1: Of course.
2: So you have a geographic tongue.
1: Mm. Yeah,
2: can there
1: like
2: be other parts of your mouth also that are geographic? Like, can you have geographic teeth?
1: I hope not, because if you can, I feel like I will get them. I really hope not.
0: You think you'd be better at geography?
1: Okay, I'm going to just give that a second.
2: That was pretty good. That was pretty good.
0: Thanks.
1: I guess it would be fun if it was geographically accurate. Like,
0: that'd
1: oh, let me
0: nice.
1: See. Oh, Mozambique.
0: Mm-hmm. Right. You could just stick your tongue out and be like, oh, that's where that's located.
2: And the only reason I asked, Steve, is because a geographic tongue means your tongue is different colors, right?
1: It means that you never fully get the freaking awesome Instagram pink tongue that everybody has on Instagram.
2: Okay. Well, you also have a discolored tooth. So, you know, that's where
0: brownie.
2: I'm sensing
0: Call
2: the
0: well,
1: brownie
0: here.
1: Brownie was Call the old one, but now my front tooth. Did you just say call me by my name? You know what, you guys? I feel attacked right now, and I want to take you both to human resources. I do have a front right tooth, though, that is slowly softened in color compared to everything else. And that is not good. If you know, you know.
0: Steve.
1: What?
0: As a friend.
1: Yes, thank you. Thank you.
0: You do consume a lot of sugar.
1: So why would that be attacking one tooth? Or is it maybe that I've had repeated chips in that tooth and maybe it's now trauma-ish? Drama!
0: Don't do that.
1: Why?
0: Because it's stupid. Anyway, all right, listen. I have a list here of rules that you must follow.
1: Me personally?
0: All of us.
1: Okay.
0: If we go to Burning Man.
1: Oh, boy. All right.
0: You ready?
1: Yes.
0: Some of them are optional, I guess.
1: Okay.
0: They're a little strange. Go ahead and kill jackrabbits.
1: What?
0: According to the Burning Man Survival Guide, there are jackrabbits in the area. It is now, it's not worth putting yourself in danger to swerve in an attempt to avoid them. That is one of the rules. Number two, rules of Burning Man. Bring bacon if you want to make friends.
1: Okay.
0: Bacon equals making friends.
1: All right.
0: It's one of the most sought after commodities, and there's no easier way to be a hero than to walk around handing it out.
1: Okay. I was like, why are you bringing this up? But we are in Burning Man season.
0: That's right.
1: Okay. That's right? That's a
0: that happens
1: center.
0: In Nevada.
1: Nevada, Navaj.
0: Don't use the hot springs. They're too hot and they're too dangerous.
1: Okay.
0: Yes, there are hot springs there.
1: Whoa. Sherlock Holmes is on the case.
0: You can't pick your own playa name. Everyone gets a nickname. Oh, I'm saying playa. It's playa, as in La Playa. You can't pick your own playa name.
1: I like it better when it's playa name.
0: You know what? I don't want to do this list anymore.
1: Like, I'm G Tumble. No, you're not.
0: Nope.
1: We will decide what your playa name is.
0: That's right. You're Diarrhea Man.
1: Hey, Donna. What in the world was this whole thing?
0: Do a couple is more. Oh, right. You have to get rid of your own garbage, okay? There's a policy, a leave no trace policy. There are no trash cans at Burning Man, and waste you produce goes home with you, or at least off the grounds. What is this, my cabin? Thanks. Don't try to plant stuff. It'll just die, and then someone has to clean up after you. People have tried to plant all kinds of stuff like roses, sod. They've even cut palm fronds.
1: This story has thrown you so many curveballs.
0: What is palm fronds?
1: They're like palm leaves.
0: Okay, those are called fronds?
1: So
0: that's so fancy.
1: Well, especially how you're saying
0: it.
1: Oh,
0: will you hand me a frond? I would like to make a cross.
1: Frond. We're going back to Palm Sunday,
0: yeah,
1: I see.
0: Hans, will you please hand me that frond?
1: For Palm Sunday, fronds. Hans? What What is it? What's it? What's your player name, Hans? H Money. All right. Is there anything?
0: H Money.
1: Your player name.
0: Is it playa or playa? Because it's the desert. There's no playa.
1: What's a playa?
0: It's a beach.
1: I think, aren't they saying it's all beach, no ocean?
0: I don't know what they're saying.
1: Well, I didn't bring
0: I'm
1: this story.
0: Cool enough for this.
1: Is there, are there any
0: name.
1: Others?
0: Is it a playa name or playa? Come on, who's been to Burning Man? Come on, guys.
1: Hang on.
0: Who's been there? It looks cool. Should we go?
1: No.
0: Okay.
1: All right. I'm asking the computer. No, it is playa name. The name comes from the geography of the event. Playa is the Spanish word for beach, but it also is the scientific term for a dry, sunken lake bed. Because Burning Man takes place on the dry lake bed of the Black Rock Desert, the entire event site is called the Playa.
0: I knew that.
1: Your playa name. Bye. Your playa name. H Money, bring me my frond, please. This whole thing is a disaster.
0: I know.
1: I want to burn this entire segment like they burned the man.
0: I know. It's burning radio, burning show. Goodbye. All right, we do have to take a break.
1: Yes, but when we come back,
0: you have no idea what we have in store for you.
1: Buckle up, all right? I'm going to tell you that. When we come back, here's what we have. Just stick around, okay? Haven't we earned your trust so far?
0: All right.
1: We'll be right back, player.
0: Yeah, Stormer, hang up.
1: What? Yeah.
0: All right, let's go.
1: Oh, who's there? What?
0: Hey, what?
1: This guy on the phone.
0: Phil?
1: He's just taking
0: a
1: Phil?
0: Phil,
1: hang up.
0: Here,
1: if it's Phil, hang up on Phil.
0: Yeah, we know you've been to Burning Man 5 times. We're happy
1: Who
0: for you.
1: Who was that? What was going on?
2: Who do you think it was?
1: It was Phil.
2: He says he's been to Burning Man. Do we believe him?
0: I knew that's why he was calling. No, he's not cool enough to get in.
1: Is it Bob? We got to take a break. This has all gone very poorly recently. We will be back. It's Don and Steve. Soup of the day next.
4: It's week two at the fair. Here's the My Talk stuff you need to know. All the shows will be out in the Chanhassen Dinner Theater stage this week. Donna and Steve just on Thursday. It's complicated. But those two are out there every day for a meet and greet. Theirs are from 1 to 1:30 every day. Jason, Colleen, and Holly from 9 to 9:30. Bradley and Dawn from 11 to 11:30. And Brittany, Kendall, and Mike every weekday from 2 to 2:30. Come say hi. On Saturday, we got bonus shows from Bradley and Dawn from 11 to 1, then BK from 1 to 3. Then the last My Talk show of the fair will be Sunday from noon to 2, Katie K9. 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

0: final stretch of the Donna and Steve Show. Thank you for listening today. We appreciate it.
1: Yes, don't forget. Tax day coming up in, what, 8 months maybe? Well, let's do it. October, November, December, January, February, March, April. 7 months. 7 months. Meow, meow, meow, meow, meow, meow, meow, meow, meow, meow, meow, meow, meow, meow, meow, meow, meow, meow, meow, meow.
2: Meow.
1: Why don't we call early to find out the soup of the day? Because we just realized we're not going to make it on the 12 o'clock shuttle, which is a bummer. Pappy needs his yam yams. I'm very hungry, and I don't want to get hangry. Donna, I don't, right? For the sake of our friendship,
0: Pappy
1: I don't.
0: Pappy wants his yam yams.
1: Pappy wants his yam yams.
3: Patty!
1: Patty! Patty! I almost said that when a woman from our church was at the front door. That would have been bad. We would have had to change churches, maybe even move our house now. Doodly-doo. Because let me tell you what you can't do. If you almost walk behind your wife and she's at the door receiving a casserole from a woman from church, and you come out and yell, Pappy needs his yam-yams, you can't ever, like, act like you're singing along to a worship song and then take you seriously. They're like, that's the Pappy needs his yam-yams guy.
0: Like the diddly-doo. Oh, my God. What is wrong with
1: somebody
0: today?
1: Somebody emailed and said we always have our weirdest shows. They said best. That's nice. But, like, our craziest shows on Tuesdays.
0: Is that right?
1: They say Tuesday is the most productive day of the week.
0: Do they? Yes. Well, I wouldn't say we're being productive. That's faux show.
2: I know why that is. It's because you guys are actually in studio. You're together. You're not back at the Chanhassen or the Chaska Bureau.
0: Right.
2: When you're in the same room, it's a different show.
1: Not much said for Thursday.
0: Yeah. Huh. I don't know.
1: We got to figure out.
0: Ding, ding, ding, ding.
1: Play on ice. Let's call. Let's call and get the soup early.
0: Okay, let's do it.
3: Come down for moose soup after.

0: this. I don't even know what I just Googled.
1: What do you
0: Why did I just randomly Google THR? Hello, hi.
2: Hi.
1: What'd you Google? THR time?
0: THR. Not, no, that's TSR time.
1: No.
0: I did THR, the Hollywood Reporter. Like, what am I thinking? I don't know. I guess I was checking to see if any... Hey, Brian, thanks for calling.
1: Hey. Sorry. Do we have a good soup today?
0: Wow.
2: Every soup's good, but I will have a tomato bacon gouda.
0: Son of a B-I-Yach.
2: Yeah.
0: I'm getting in up on that.
2: Yeah, it's good. Light bacon, more blended in for flavor. So, Donna, you want to have big chunks of bacon that you can
1: Okay. All right.
0: And then it's a build-your-own burger bar.
2: Yeah, let's get that burger before we head out to the fair. Let's go.
0: Jeez Louise, man.
1: You ever do turkey burgers?
2: Yeah.
1: Okay, just checking.
2: Yeah, and then I throw them all away because nobody eats them.
1: Oh, rude. No, then you make turkey burger soup.
0: The next day, yeah. I got a minestrone with ground turkey in it.
2: Yeah.
0: Wait a minute.
2: Right.
1: I love
2: turkey.
1: Didn't
2: we have turkey burgers that nobody ate yesterday?
0: Yeah, see, all you turkey burger people, you come in, you raise a stink, you're like, change your menu, I want more turkey, and then no one buys the turkey.
2: Yeah, we buy the turkey, so we go right back to the burgers and I sell out.
0: Yeah, serve up them beef, boys!
1: Yep. All right, we'll be down.
2: Okay.
1: Thank you, sir.
0: Thank you, sir.
1: Bye. It almost hurts.
0: A little bit. In the headphones, I know it almost does.
1: It's really painful.
0: Let's see here. Let me get to some leftovers that we didn't get to today.
1: Some schnibbles.
0: We're going to be out at the Minnesota State Fair today at 1 o'clock. Hope that you are there with us. We're going to be doing a little meet and greet. We would love to give you a butterfly kiss on your cheek where we rapidly blink and you'll feel our eyelashes.
1: And then Steve will start crying.
0: Donna.
1: Because he's a little cry baby.
0: Hey, Donna.
1: Hey.
0: Maybe that's not nice. What's this situation with Philip Phillips?
1: Oh, thank you.
0: Yeah.
1: Okay. So, Philip Phillips, who won, I don't know, American Idol in 2012, maybe?
0: That sounds right. Mm-hmm. Yep.
1: The only reason he tried out was because his parents encouraged him. He was like, I didn't even care if I'd won or not. And he did. But what he discovered was not something he suspected. He learned that some contestants weren't necessarily going through the same audition process that he was. In fact, they were scouted by some of the judges behind the scenes and brought them into the competition with a guarantee that they would make it to a certain point in the process.
0: Oh, interesting.
1: And he was like, what? What is going on? He was like, yeah, they were being recruited after being discovered by people from the show.
0: I would imagine that's only more the case now. A lot of people get discovered and recruited through their
1: online.
0: Yeah, their TikTok presence, their Instagram online presence. The guaranteeing them that they would make it to a certain round. I guess I might say, are you going to guarantee that they make it to the judges, like you get to perform in front of the judges on the show?
1: That could be.
0: Or do they mean the top 20? You know, that's where it would get really more questionable.
1: Yes.
0: But my guess is it would be earlier. Like, hey, we know you got the skills. You could bring something to the show. You've got a following. You got a great voice. You're going to go to Hollywood. You'll be in Hollywood. And then from there, you have to sink or swim yourself. But then you make it worth their time to... Like, I understand an element of that. I
1: do too.
0: Yeah.
1: Because you want some really good people to be a part of it. Wow. He looked very young when he auditioned.
0: Yeah. His song was great too.
1: Yeah.
0: Home, right?
1: Yes.
0: Settle down.
1: Every time I hear that song, I just crank it. It's so good. He's cute. He's really cute.
0: Yeah. Is he single?
1: I don't think so.
0: Oh.
1: You strike me as a Danny Gokey kind of guy.
0: I do like Danny Gokey. I know you're saying that because he's a Christian contemporary artist
1: like
0: and you're faith shaming me.
1: And I like people who accessorize.
0: He does care about his glasses and stuff.
1: Yes, he does.
0: Yeah, he is a version of Oh Holy Night that is really good. I like some Danny Gokey songs. I love the, would you call it the timbre of his voice?
1: Ooh, I don't know.
0: Oh, man, I wish you were.
1: Musical?
0: Just
1: Well,
0: different.
1: I'm not.
0: Hang on.
1: I faked playing the clarinet just to get through music class.
0: Oh, man. Hang on, please.
1: Tambor. Jeffrey Tambor. Tambor. Timber?
0: Timber. I like the sound of his voice.
1: I do too.
0: Timber! It's got a good, I like rasp. I like rasp and a belt. If you can rasp, a raspy belt is a sweet, sweet belt.
1: You mean belting a song out? Like Chris Stapleton?
0: Yeah. How many belts do you own? Do you think?
1: 7.
0: I'm down to my last one.
1: How does that happen?
0: The other one, I have these belts that you click into. Okay? Look away, Donna, please.
1: Okay.
0: Listen.
1: All right.
0: All right. So wait, here's what it sounds like when I'm locking in for the day.
1: Okay.
0: And
1: that's fun.
0: Click it in. And then I'm like, oh boy, I had 2 hoagies for breakfast. And then I loosen it a little bit.
1: Oh, that's neat. Anyway, I see what the belt looks like?
0: No.
1: Okay.
0: But my last one stopped undoing and I felt like I was trapped.
1: Oh no.
0: And I couldn't get it off. And my belt wouldn't, there's a little lever that you pull and then it like brings the belt back out. It's not a loop hole situation. Mm-hmm. It is all relying on the click system, and the click system failed and I started to panic.
1: I see.
0: I was like, I'm going to have to scissors these suckers off.
1: Or cut them.
0: Oh yeah, with a knife near
1: while
0: my gonads,
1: using
0: Donna.
1: Scissors. You don't scissor something off.
0: I would have cut it with scissors right down the middle.
1: Yes, you would have cut them, not scissored them.
0: Oh, you were just teasing on how I used the term?
1: Yeah, you made a verb out of a noun.
0: That's right. I thought you were meaning put the scissors down and pick up a knife and do it. And I was like, okay, Miss Bobbitt, I'll take that under advisement. You pervert.
1: My God. I didn't even do anything.
0: Speaking of which, how long do you think you have to microwave a hot dog?
1: 30 seconds.
0: Yeah, we do 40.
1: Okay. Okay, random thoughts, everybody. Thank you.
0: I had to microwave 3 hot dogs yesterday.
1: Oh, I probably would have done, maybe 48.
0: This is the end of our show forever.
1: The upper 48.
0: Forever.
1: Yeah, we're fired or handing in our resignation.
0: One of the two.
1: Resignation. Resignation.
0: We'll be at the fair today for maybe our final meet and greet. See you at 1. Bye.
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13: Would you tell me all the news?
12: Well, Miley Cyrus has announced her new album, Bass Persuades. It's going to be releasing on September 18th. Cyrus will also make a rare return to the stage with a two-night stint at the Hollywood Bowl in Los Angeles. She'll be performing at the venue October 16th and 18th. And she appears to also have dropped, this is interesting, she appears to have dropped her last name from her artist name and is going simply by Miley, at least for this cycle, as she is referred to as just Miley in the press release. So, no longer Miley Cyrus, now just Miley? I don't know. We'll have to just wait and find out. Either way, her new album, Bass Persuades, coming out September 18th. In some other news, HBO is developing a new dark mystery series called Imposter. And according to sources, Imposter was taken out to market in early August and generated significant interest before it finally landed at HBO. So there's a lot of hype behind the scenes for this show. And it follows an outsider entering his freshman year at an elite university. And finally, Love Overboard, the dating show executive produced by Alex Cooper, has been canceled by Hulu. The reality series followed 22 contestants aboard a luxury yacht who were looking for love while also competing in challenges to gain access to the boat's amenities. The show premiered on March 26th and marked Cooper's first foray into unscripted television. Unfortunately, the audience just wasn't there for the show, and that's why Hulu has canceled Love Overboard after just one season. All right, that'll wrap up the dirt for this hour. For more entertainment news, you can go to MyTalk1071.com. You can also download the MyTalk app.
13: I'm glad to see that you're all making an effort to keep yourselves informed.
3: 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Where talk is fun. MyTalk 1071. Everything entertainment.
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15: The Adventures of Bradley and Dawn.
16: Woo! Yeah! Welcome back to The Adventures of Bradley and Dawn, live from the Minnesota State Fair. How's everybody doing today? We have a beautiful, very young and attractive crowd out here live at the Minnesota State Fair. It is day, well, for us, it is one, two, three, four, day four-ish.
17: Yes.
16: Now, my talk, we've been out here every day except for Sunday. Well, no, Sunday, because Katie Kanine would have been out here. So every day, we're out here at the fair.
17: That's
16: your favorite
17: right.
16: shows, weekdays. Dawn, it's good to have you back.
17: Thanks.
16: Leah did a great job yesterday, but it's good to have you back in the saddle. You didn't miss much. You did miss a couple food bits that we'll talk about.
17: Yeah, like fried cheesecake bites.
16: Yeah, it was real good. I said, this is kind of, I think this is for Dawn.
17: I love cheesecake.
16: They were some strawberry cheesecake bites from
17: strawberry cheesecake.
16: From Shanghai Henry's, if I remember correctly, and also some nacho cheese bites and the... Oh, there was one other thing. It was not new, though. Those were the two new things. So we've been trying food out here live at the Minnesota State Fair every day. New State Fair foods. We're doing it at 1:30 and 2:15. We're doing it again today. Dawn, you want to give us a little tease of what's on the menu for today's tasty test?
17: Yes, absolutely. One moment.
16: No, it's fine. I just put you on the spot.
17: That's okay.
16: I can tell you that our first thing are a bunch of fries that are loaded with something delicious.
17: Yes, it is. We're going to be trying jerk chicken loaded fries, and that is from the Irie Jamaican Express.
16: Yeah.
17: And that's over in the... Bazaar, the World Bazaar, International Bazaar.
16: Mm-hmm. I think. And then I think you said they're bringing a drink with them.
17: Something
16: to wash down
17: yes.
16: those yummy jerk fries. And then in the 2:15 hour, the new State Fair food we're trying is...
17: Dubai Whoopie Pie.
16: Ooh.
17: From Dino's.
16: Has anybody had the Dubai Whoopie Pie that's out here? No? Not yet? All right. Well,
17: so this is a service that we do for people.
16: You're welcome.
17: We try food so that you guys know whether or not it's worth buying and eating.
16: Yes. We save you the calories, or in this case, the time in line, because those lines get really long.
17: Yes.
16: Okay. We're trying food. We're out here live at the State Fair on this beautiful Chanhassen Dinner Theater stage. And we have a special guest today. Her name is Nicole Ofterhaar. She was on the Great American Baking Show, and she's become a fast friend, and she's been a longtime listener of the show. She's going to talk to us, Dawn, about things like the competitions she entered.
17: Yes. Also, she has a cookbook coming out. Mm-hmm. She also did demos out here. She might be doing them, actually, right now, but...
16: A cooking demo, yeah.
17: Yeah, cooking demos. And you should follow her on Instagram. It's 10,000 Bakes, because not only was she on... It's basically the American version of the Great British Bake Off.
16: Yeah.
17: They go to England And so she was on a season of that. And, well, I mean, she was one of the finalists. I mean, yeah. She's unbelievable. And you just need to see what she created for her demo. It's a replica of the Creative Arts Building and then has tiny little cases individually. It's like a dollhouse, like little pies. They're all individual
16: and
17: little cakes.
16: All baked goods.
17: It really is. It's like a gingerbread house of it.
16: Little gelatin sheets for the glass for the cases. Literally, it's amazing. So go check out Nicole. But she'll be on our show if you are not able to see her out at the fair or you don't follow her on social media. We'll be talking to her for a couple segments today. And we've got some more Dolly news. I mean, I knew we were going to be talking about Dolly for weeks because her passing meant, frankly, that a lot of people had some strong feels about the amazing woman that was Dolly Parton. And I have good news.
17: Okay.
16: So yesterday we talked about the fact that their family held a private funeral ceremony for Dolly over the weekend, which, you know, I'm sure was very meaningful. And sadly, none of us were invited because, of course, we're not family.
17: That's right.
16: But, you know, a lot of people want to honor Dolly. They want to celebrate the life of Dolly. And I was like, I really hope they're going to do some kind of memorial service. Well, we're getting more than a memorial service. And we just found out from the family because they have announced, get this, Dawn, next year, 2027, there is going to be a star-studded two-day event commemorating the life of Dolly Parton in something they're calling Dolly Fest.
17: Oh, my gosh.
16: Isn't this cool?
17: We have to get tickets.
16: Yeah, we're going to have to get tickets. Now, you may say to yourself, Dolly Fest, what is this? And is this going to be like the memorial service? Well, here's the thing. The family talked about this on her website, dollyparton.com. Mm-hmm. It's called Dolly Fest, a celebration of a lifetime star-studded two-day festival honoring Dolly Parton. It will take place in two places, over two consecutive weekends in the United States and in London. So it's going to be Nashville and London.
17: Okay.
16: This was already in the works before she passed. So she had already signed off on this big, huge celebration, which was meant to celebrate her 80th birthday, which, you know, she had just turned 80.
17: Mm-hmm.
16: And everything had the venues had been booked, you know, the lineup was already starting to come together. And of course, in August, they had to take a step back from everything because she was starting to deal with the effects of, the health problems that that she ultimately succumbed to. But so they kind of just took a pause and then realized that this would be ultimately the best way to celebrate the life of Dolly is to go forward with this event. And of course, Dolly won't be there. She'll be there in spirit anyway.
17: Yeah.
16: And then performers from all over and all walks of life will be able to, you know, perform and share. And we don't have a lot of details yet, so I can't tell you much about what they're ultimately going to do at Dolly Fest or when tickets are going to go on sale or how you even do that. But they did announce that on their website. We'll post a link on our show links if you want to read the full statement from the estate of Dolly Parton. How do you feel about Dolly Fest?
17: I think this is the best way to celebrate her because even though she isn't with us anymore, it feels like she still is in a strange way because she was larger than life.
16: Yeah.
17: And she did so many wonderful things throughout her career. And, you know, she has, you know, Dollywood and, you know, all of her locations that she has with the Dolly Stampede. And I mean, she even has a gas station now that she just opened. That was her last public appearance. So I feel like, you know, this is an exciting way to celebrate her and remember her. And hopefully it won't be during the Minnesota State Fair because then we can't go, you know?
16: Yeah, I don't think it'll be during the State Fair.
17: Okay, well then we need to talk to them about that maybe.
16: I want to go to the Dolly London Fest version.
17: Sure,
16: please.
17: So do I.
16: Okay.
17: Yeah.
16: I thought maybe you'd want to go to Nashville.
17: Oh, yeah.
16: No.
17: Either one is fine. Yeah.
16: Let's go to London.
17: Okay.
16: So we'll work on that. But we don't, like I said, again, we don't have anything in the way of particular details. I will say they just said what Dolly started, we will ensure is brought to life. Many people behind the scenes know that Dolly Fest is a dream that was intended to take place on our 80th birthday in Nashville. We had the venue booked and we had the announcement ready to go. But then, of course, in August, Dolly had to take a step back. A lot of people always say, what would Dolly do? Actually, they said WWDD. Did you know that?
17: I did not know that.
16: Double
17: That's
16: dub,
17: awesome.
16: Double D.
17: Yes.
16: Double dub D. And at this moment, Dolly Fest is WDWD, What Dolly Would Do.
17: Okay.
16: That's a lot of acronyms. Anyway, like I said, no further details, but you can sign up for updates on the website if you want to keep informed.
17: Yeah, definitely do that at dollyparton.com, because then they're going to notify you first about, you know, all the details, when to get tickets, and all that good stuff.
16: Exactly.
17: That would be just so much fun. And I'm not really into big music festivals anymore as an adult woman. I've had my time with those, but I would go to this.
16: Yeah.
17: For sure.
16: Yeah, I don't know that. I mean, I will go if we can make a big thing out of it. But if I was just like, you know, casually, I'm not a huge music festival person.
17: Yeah.
16: Like you in the first place, so.
17: Yeah.
16: I think Dolly, this will be a one of a kind experience. Like, this is not just your average music festival. This will be something I imagine, you know, extremely over the top.
17: Oh, for sure. I mean, would love to go to London, I think they'll probably use British singers there, and then, or from, you know, international singers, and then the country stars that would be performing. Yeah, they could be at both. Yeah.
16: I also think they should just do a big, giant, like, a night of 1,000 dollies, and it's all just Dolly drag queens.
17: Oh, my gosh, yes.
16: Like, 1,000 Dolly Parton impersonating drag queens. Don't you just want to go to that?
17: Oh, yeah, I want to go to that.
16: Maybe not 1,000. I think that would be too many. I think if you get more than 100 in a room, like, bad things will happen.
17: Or maybe something magical will happen.
16: Well, yeah. Maybe 100. We'll start with 100.
17: Okay.
16: And then if it goes well.
17: And we can judge which ones get to go.
16: I'm just having those images. Remember the, what was it? The, like, Chinese robot competition where they bring out, like, just the, they brought out those, like, hordes of robots to, like, march around in a circle. I'm just seeing that with, you know, a bunch of Dolly impersonators doing choreographed maneuvers.
17: Okay. Yes, I thought you were going to say they could do that and dress the robots up.
16: Oh,
17: as
16: well,
17: Dolly.
16: You could do that. Why not? I mean, if you were going to have a robot in your house, better to have it dressed up as Dolly Parton.
17: Yeah, it's the wave of the future.
16: Like, hey, y'all, I'm here to cook your dinner.
17: Yeah.
16: And clean your clothes.
17: Yes. Well, I don't think she would do that. She let somebody
16: would.
17: Else do that, honey.
16: Well.
17: Because of her nails, and she's too fancy.
16: No. It's fine. The nails will just pop off. You can, like, take the hands off, put different hands on.
17: Oh,
16: you have laundry hand Dolly. Going out Dolly.
17: I get it. Okay. I was thinking of real Dolly. I forgot we were talking about robots. Robot Dolly.
16: Dolly slapped her face and likeness on a lot of stuff.
17: She sure
16: did. Would have been just fine, especially if that estate is making money. All right. Enough daydreaming about Dolly Parton robots. I think we need to go to break so that when we come back, we can solve juicy bits of gossip. With the names left out, what do we call it?
17: Blinded by the Item.
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18: 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It's a limited edition Dunkin' Pumpkin Spice Donut Covered Pretzel.
19: Wait, I'm really confused. 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
18: But you're not getting it at Dunkin' Donuts. 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
16: I'm Bradley Trainer,
17: and I'm Don McClain, and this is Blinded by the Item.
16: Blind items are celebrity gossip with the names left out.
17: Together, we'll play detective to figure out what the item is telling us about our favorite celebrity. Welcome to Blinded by the Item, juicy bits of gossip with the names left out. I am Don McClain.
16: And I'm Bradley Trainer.
17: Yes. And we have Mike Ganger in the studio with us. Without him, we wouldn't have any blind items to solve. These are,
16: That's true.
17: Little bits of celebrity gossip. We're trying to figure out who he's talking about, essentially, if you've never heard this. And we're at the Minnesota State Fair. If you're watching on YouTube, please like and subscribe.
16: Now, I love our listeners on YouTube, but we can't hear them when they yell the answers to us, which is why I'm enjoying our time out here at the fair, because
17: yes,
16: we get to look real smart on camera when the audience here yells out the answer.
17: Yeah, they tell us. Some of them even they'll write it out on a piece of paper and show
16: it
17: to us.
16: It's very thoughtful, so we don't, look like we just got the answer.
17: Yeah, that's
16: true.
17: Don, you shouldn't have said anything.
33: You were gone yesterday, Don, but he's leaning into this. But yesterday we had one that was very advanced level, and luckily Mandy was in the crowd. And every time she shouted to the answer to Bradley and Leah, we heard it clear as day. So we're well aware you guys have been cheating nonstop
17: out there
33: at the fair, but we're glad you're doing it. So.
16: Fully own it.
33: But Mandy, we got to get her
16: today. She's not out here, so somebody might have to take the role of Mandy.
33: We got to get her back because Don, she was pulling out everything. Sophia Bush and Jason Begay, like all these names of these are some deeper cuts, and she knew them all.
17: Wow. I'm so glad that you guys had that.
16: Well, we didn't have your notebook.
17: Yeah. Oh, that's right.
33: Handy dandy notebook.
17: It's true.
33: All right, let's get into these juicy bits of gossip. Don't open your notebook now because you're not going to need it for this first one. And I think the audience might get this first one as well. So let's see if they can. This permanent, well, I guess I better play the music to make it official. This permanent A-list singer has been encouraging one of her children to hook up with as many women as possible and to never use protection. She keeps getting denied in her pursuit of a child and is realizing being a grandma is going to have to be enough.
3: What? Oh my
33: this
3: God.
33: Permanent A-list singer has been encouraging one of her children to hook up with as many women as possible and not use protection. She has been denied in her pursuit of a child and is realizing being a grandma will have to do.
16: I love the idea of just like grandma who's like, I need a grandkid. Go sleep with a bunch of women. Now.
17: Oh my gosh. So she doesn't have, but she has a son.
16: She wants more kids, obviously, that she's never going to have.
33: Permanent A-list singer's pursuit of a child.
17: Okay, well, is it Madonna?
16: She has quite a few children.
17: Yeah.
16: So she just has the son?
33: She has a couple sons.
17: Okay. Is she an American singer?
33: Yep.
17: Okay. Permanent A-list American singer. That is okay. Mariah Carey.
16: Nope. I got a vision.
33: Yeah.
16: There was actually a person in the audience.
17: What?
16: Who yelled this out.
17: What?
16: Think about... You're going to get this. Because I guarantee there are other people watching that don't know yet.
17: Okay.
16: So this would be somebody we know who really wants a baby. Like, give me a baby. Like, maybe she carries around a baby.
17: Oh, my gosh. Brittany.
33: She carries
17: around a fake baby.
16: Congratulations
17: to the
16: gentleman in the third row.
17: Yes.
33: With Britney Spears, it sounds like, being denied in her pursuit of a baby. She's been encouraging one of her children to hook up with as many women as possible and never use protection.
17: No.
33: She's realizing that being a grandma, Britney, will have to just do.
17: Can you imagine if that was your mother-in-law? If Brittany was your mother-in-law. Like, you wouldn't get the baby away from her.
16: No.
17: Like, she would say, I'll babysit again.
16: Okay, to be clear, I think you could probably just give her her baby doll.
17: And go, look, it's
16: and
17: a baby.
16: Like, here, we just had the baby. And maybe, you know, I don't know.
17: Oh, man.
16: We love Brittany, though. I'm glad that she's not focused on having a child herself until she's, you know, in a place where that is a possibility, because certainly could be at some point.
17: Mm-hmm.
16: You never know. But maybe also don't, you know, maybe let things happen naturally.
17: Yeah.
16: Don't encourage your child to have unprotected sex with a bunch of women.
17: Wow. Oh, wow. I hope that isn't true. But,
16: well,
17: that's a good one, Mike.
33: We just...
16: it's terrifying is what it is.
33: If you haven't seen, also, we've got Jaden, her son Jaden, is the new face of MAC Cosmetics.
17: Wow.
16: I saw that. I was very curious how that came about. Like, has he shown some sort of interest in, like, modeling?
17: They both
16: model. Oh, do they?
17: Yeah,
16: okay.
17: Like runway.
16: Oh, wow. Okay, well, then that makes total sense.
17: Yeah, I mean, they're good-looking people, for sure.
33: Yeah, they both made their modeling debut on the runway debut alongside each other at Paris Fashion Week earlier this year in June.
16: Well, good for them.
17: Very cool.
16: They're going to need to have careers, and they'll have a leg up, of course, with that last name. And, you know.
33: Federline?
16: It's just a matter of figuring out what they want to do with it. I mean, Jaden, is it Jaden that's the musician? Or
17: yeah.
16: Are they
17: yes.
16: both?
33: Jaden's also
16: He's the one
33: the
16: that
33: musician.
16: Plays the piano.
17: Yeah, like amazing.
16: Yeah.
17: So, well, good. Good for them.
33: Let's keep it rolling with another blind item here. Let's jump over here to this one. This A-lister at a couple of jobs keeps referring to his return to a network as a sure thing. Meanwhile, the network is doing its due diligence and leaning towards cutting ties with the A-lister.
3: Ooh.
33: This A-lister at a couple of jobs keeps referring to his return to his network gig as a sure thing. Meanwhile, the network is doing its due diligence and leaning towards cutting ties.
17: Okay.
16: So an A-lister that wants to go back to whatever their network gig was.
33: Correct.
17: Is it Netflix?
33: No.
17: Did you say Netflix?
16: Network.
17: Okay,
33: network gig, yep.
17: Oh, network gig.
16: So this was a network TV show that this A-lister was on?
33: It was a network show that this A-lister was on.
16: Oh. Was he a host?
33: No.
17: Oh.
16: So A-lister, not A-list actor.
33: Not A-list actor. A-lister at a couple of jobs. He's referring to his return to his network gig as a sure thing. Meanwhile, the network has been doing its due diligence and leaning towards cutting ties.
17: Oh. Is this have anything to do with The Bachelor?
33: No.
17: Chris Harrison?
16: Does this have to do with like a Mario Lopez?
33: Nope.
17: Okay.
16: Or Ryan Seacrest?
33: Nope.
17: You're all still working.
16: But somebody like that who does similar stuff or no?
33: Nope.
5: Oh.
16: News.
17: A judge?
33: Nope and nope.
16: A judge? Oh, like a Judge Judy.
17: Oh, no, like a judge of a competition.

0: Tony Romo keeps referring to his CBS return as a sure thing. Meanwhile, CBS is doing its due diligence and leaning towards cutting ties.
1: Mm.
0: For those who don't know, Tony Romo actually just earlier today has now released an additional statement where he did talk about and open up about the fact that since his injury history in the NFL, since he was reliant on pain pills for so long, he has gotten off of pain pills, but that has then forced him into an over-reliance on alcohol, and he is seeking support or seeking just, you know, treatment for that.
1: Yeah.
0: And
2: that's good.
0: Has been discussing it and really took ownership for the OWI offense that we found out about a couple of weeks ago in his home state of Wisconsin.
1: But it sounds like the network is like, yeah, good luck with that.
2: Yeah.
0: It's maybe interesting, not. Yeah. He came out. Now, so if you don't know, he's, I think, almost midway through a 10-year, $180 million contract. That's $18 million dollars a year to be the number one analyst for CBS football.
1: I can't believe they did a 10-year contract.
0: Yeah.
1: So are they trying to get out of that contract? Is that what you're saying?
2: Anytime a company can get out of a long-term contract for any reason, they will.
0: And I will say, especially in this case, when Tony Romo started this deal, he was kind of like the new hot thing from a color commentary standpoint. Like, he was bringing analysis in a way nobody's ever done. He was doing a lot of predictions of like, oh, I know what they're going to do on this play because of their alignment. And he was right for the most part. That was a shtick that got really kind of old after about three seasons. And he's really been struggling, I think, to find his footing. Most people feel like he's gone from one of the best analysts to now one of the worst. And I wouldn't be shocked if, as a result, they're going to use this OWI as a way to try to get out of that massive deal.
2: I'm sure.
1: Yeah, well, you can imagine how that might exacerbate his own struggles, right? Like, if you're struggling to find your place or your voice or the thing that works, and you've got this pressure of a 10-year contract looming, you could see where, you know, that might exacerbate some of your stressors.
2: Tom Brady's contract for 10 years with Fox is $375 million.
0: Wow.
2: Bradley.
1: That's insane.
2: Yeah, that's a lot of pressure.
0: So there you go. We'll have to see. But he, in his statement today, basically did just talk about all those different things and then also talked about the end about his soon return to CBS. And again, we've yet to hear CBS say any of these things. But every time Tony Romo has spoken out, he's talked about, oh, when I return to CBS or when I'm back in that chair.
1: He's like, if I just say it enough times, it'll happen.
2: Dolly Parton used to do that, but that's a different story.
1: What?
2: She did. She told Miley, like, Miley has said, like, you just need to talk about something. And then it'll happen. Just start talking about it, like, you know.
1: Just manifest
2: it. And she did that with, like, the Hannah Montana thing, you know. Like, it didn't exist until she was like, whatever that was, the anniversary. The Hanniversary.
1: Hanniversary. No, I like it. I just wish we all had the power to do that.
2: Mm-hmm. Well, maybe you do.
1: I don't think I do.
2: What do you want to do? Tell us.
1: I want, no, I can't even. I'm
2: Say
1: not.
2: Say it out loud.
1: Nope. I'm afraid to manifest it.
2: Oh my gosh, I'm so curious what it is.
1: You're just going to have to wait.
2: You don't know yet.
1: I want to be very careful what I choose.
2: Oh, yeah. See,
1: what if I manifest the wrong thing? That's the kind of person I am, though.
2: Yeah. What is your sign?
1: I have Libra in my chart, though.
2: Okay,
1: that's why you and I
2: get
1: along so well, because we both have a hard time making decisions on anything.
2: We're just weighing all of our options first.
1: Exactly.
2: With the scales, you
1: exactly.
2: know? Exactly. Yeah. Mike, anything you want to will into existence?
0: No,
1: 10,000 subscribers.
0: There you go. Let's get there. Let's remind everyone to like and subscribe. Jump into the comments. Give your thoughts on these blind items. Hit the notification bell. Then you'll get notified when we go live every single day with our premiere. You mentioned the name Miley Cyrus, and I wanted to bring that up because it's no longer Miley Cyrus. She dropped her last name from a music standpoint and is also dropping a brand new album plus two shows coming up at the Hollywood Bowl. That was all announced earlier today from Miley.
1: I'm here for it. What do you think?
2: I think that she's, well, like, you're not going to think of anybody else if you say Miley, you know? So I think it's great. She probably consulted Dolly about that, you know?
1: Mm, yeah. No, I think it makes perfect sense because, to your point, nobody is going to, like, and it also separates her from thinking of Billy Ray Cyrus and the Cyrus family. Like, they're a great, you know, group
2: drop
1: of people.
2: The Cyrus.
1: But as a celebrity, you don't want people thinking about them. You want people thinking about you. And she has the ability to, you know, drop that name. I'd say lean in.
2: Yeah, definitely.

0: So there you go. That was a big announcement from earlier today as well. Getting a lot of the news stories out of the way. Let's keep rolling on with another blind item here. The one advantage of this A-list showrunner not being available for the latest spinoff is that he and this A-minus list lead actor were never in the same room. Now, with the issues regarding some of the writers on that show, the A-lister has been back in the fold and has had to work firsthand with the A-minus list actor. They recently needed to be pulled apart. They nearly got into such a big brawl.
1: They were going to kiss.
0: It wasn't a kiss.
1: They were going to fight.
0: Okay. One advantage of this A-list showrunner not being available for the latest spinoff was that he and the A-minus list lead actor were never in the same room. Now there's some issues with the writers. That showrunner has had to be involved a little bit more. Mm-hmm. And with him working firsthand with the A-minus list actor, they nearly got into a brawl and had to be pulled apart.
1: Is this a Taylor Sheridan show?
2: Yep.
1: Okay.
3: Well, I mean, the first name that comes to mind, but I wouldn't call him A-minus list, is Kevin Costner.
0: They're not working together anymore, though.
3: Yeah, I didn't think so.
1: Is it the Madison? No.
3: So it's one of the spinoffs. And
0: the latest
3: this
0: spinoff.
3: Actor latest. Is in that spinoff?
1: Okay. I have a list of all of his
0: Go
1: shows.
0: Go to the audience. The audience watches this show.
1: The audience watches this show.
0: Taylor
1: and
0: Sheridan's
1: it is...
0: biggest recent spinoff.
2: Okay, I heard
0: Maybe
2: a name.
0: Not. You heard a name?
1: You
2: Do you want to know what it is?
1: Yeah, tell me. Whisper it to me.
2: Cole Hauser.
0: Our audience is so good.
1: Oh, Cole Hauser.
3: The audience is on fire!
1: Yes!
3: I would not have pulled that name out in a million years. Which show is that?
0: Dutton Ranch.
1: Cole Hauser.
0: He is the very attractive Rip.
2: Rip?
0: Yep.
3: You gotta love a name, Rip.
0: Mm-hmm.
1: Rip.
3: Cole Hauser. Let's look him up. Okay, so clearly we've had this conversation before about finally dipping into the world of Taylor Sheridan, Dawn. I think we committed to doing it, and then we just haven't followed through.
1: Well, I want to watch the one with... you want to watch the one with Helen Mirren and Harrison Ford.
3: 1923.
1: And I want to watch the one with...
0: 1883.
1: Yeah.
0: With Faith Hill and Tim McGraw.
3: Oh, yeah. Oh, I forgot Faith Hill's. I might want to watch that, too. Do you need to watch them in any particular order?
0: There's a couple references you won't get if you watch them backwards, but no, it's fine. They're all good.
3: So 18 first, 19 next?
0: Yeah, that'd be best.
1: Okay.
0: If you're not going to dip your toe into Yellowstone, sure. Go with 1883.
3: And you said we didn't need to do Yellowstone.
0: You don't need to. You'll appreciate a few of the characters a little bit more and also have a little bit. It ties together really well, kind of like the...
1: Okay.
0: You know, some of the Marvel universes or stuff where you're like, oh, they did that three episodes ago into that season, so now we get this joke.
3: I probably wouldn't even notice.
0: Yeah.
3: those kind of things, honestly.
0: I'm learning that when I'm rewatching all the Marvel movies with my wife, and I get really excited because I'm like, did you see that, what they did there with that Easter egg? And she's like, no, I didn't, and I don't care.
1: Yes,
0: thanks,
1: so I
0: honey.
1: Support this.
0: So yeah, one advantage of Taylor Sheridan not being involved in the first season of the Dutton Ranch was that he and Cole Hauser never had to be in the same room. Now with the issues with the writers, you may remember one of the writers was actually fired before we got that first season. Taylor Sheridan has been more involved in season 2 of Dutton Ranch, and it also almost led to him and Cole Hauser going to blows recently, and they had to be pulled apart.
1: Is he jealous of him or something?
3: Well, there seems like there's probably a lot of testosterone replacement therapy happening on the set.
0: The vibes we're getting is that, so Cole Hauser, if you didn't know him, he's been an actor for a very long time. He's had a lot of different
1: roles.
0: He was
1: in Dazed and Confused.
0: He was in Dazed and Confused. He's very much like a California cool guy. Despite the look of Rip Wheeler, he's very much like California chill cool guy, and everyone loves him.
3: Matthew McConaughey-ish.
0: Yes, and then you've got Taylor Sheridan, who is very much cowboy, work hard, no BS, straight shooter type guy. And they've been described as oil and water.
1: They need to just kiss. That's it.
0: Yeah. That is it.
3: There's a lot of sexual tension between the two.
0: Do you remember the coffee issue?
1: Oh, remind us.
0: A couple years ago, actually, on Blinded. Yes, we've been doing Blinded that long. A couple of years ago on Blinded, we talked about the fact that Cole Hauser launched his own coffee brand.
1: That's right.
0: And the logo that he used was very similar to the logo of the Dutton Ranch. And everyone was like, uh-oh, that's too close, because guess what? Taylor Sheridan also has a coffee brand that is from the company that is the studio for Yellowstone. And it's...
1: Oh,
0: these
1: dude.
0: Guys have been butting heads for a very long time.
3: So this is...
1: That's kind of...
3: Yeah, they're enjoying this back and forth.
1: They're enjoying
3: I bet there's some fan fiction online that would, you know, paint that picture.
1: He's like, well, try my coffee. No, you come over and try my coffee. It's... Well, let's get together and try our coffees
2: together.
1: We're
2: going to have to go to sleep first so we can wake up and have coffee together in bed. Wait, what?
1: Yes.
2: Are we doing that?
1: That's a really good story. Yeah,
0: I love it.
1: Someone needs to
3: really
1: write
3: good
1: that.
3: Story. Thanks for selling it.
1: Well, I just thought about him coming over in the morning.
3: Yeah,
1: but
3: no,
1: you
3: no.
1: made it an
3: You're
1: overnight.
3: Wake up in bed together. I know how this fan fiction goes.
1: It's fine.
3: He runs his fingers through his hair on the pillow.
1: Oh, no.
0: All righty. You guys are crushing it out there at the Minnesota State Fair. So is the audience. Thank you so much for jumping
1: in
0: and helping.
1: Yeah, it's a big audience.
3: The best audience. I would say you're the best blinded audience we've had so far at the fair.
0: Let's remind everybody to like and subscribe. Whip out your phones there if you're in the audience and you don't already subscribe to Blinded by the Item. I know a lot of people watch it every week. Not everyone is, or every day, not everyone is a subscriber. So if you're watching
1: now,
0: be sure to go ahead and subscribe and then also jump in the comments, hype us up. You can also head over to our website and get our Blinded by the Item sleep masks.
3: Oh, gosh.
1: Right.
3: I need to get a sleep mask.
1: Okay. Let's see. Do I have mine in my little satchel here?
3: Yeah.
1: Maybe.
3: Pull it out.
1: Yeah.
3: So if you guys don't use a sleep mask, this is going to be my PSA every day when I talk about our Blinded by the Item sleep mask. It is the best way to fall asleep if you have any trouble falling asleep whatsoever. Oh, there it is.
0: There it is.
3: Look at that big, beautiful Blinded by the Item sleep mask that you can just put on your peepers right before you go to sleepers. And you'll
0: Taylor
3: be
0: and Cole use
3: no
0: one every night.
3: They do.
1: Yeah.
3: We should send them one.
1: I think so.
3: Your sleep. We'll send them a sleepover kit.
1: And we'll say, you were on this episode, and put a link to it.
3: Yeah.
1: They'll appreciate it.
3: I think we're going to get to the point at some point with Blinded where we can have the stars on and say, is this true? What do you think?
1: I think so.
3: the blind item about them and see if they can figure it out.
1: Oh, right.
0: That'd be fun.
1: Some people would be, you know, down with that.
3: No PR person would let them anywhere near us. That is for sure.
1: Some people are really good-natured, and they do it. I don't know.
3: Depending on the blind.
1: True.
0: That's another blind item here. Let's go with this one. Do we honestly think that this foreign-born A-list singer will leave the A-list Nepo baby wife? No chance. That would require him to grow up and actually make adult decisions. But the wife using all of her PR forces to tell us they weren't fighting when we could clearly see they were is pretty comical. Do we honestly think this foreign-born A-list singer will leave his A-list Nepo baby wife? No chance. That would require him to grow up and actually make an adult decision. But the wife using all her PR forces to tell us that they weren't fighting when we clearly could see that they were is pretty comical.
1: Well, I don't know if they're officially married, but I'm going to guess Harry Styles and Zoe Kravitz.
0: Incorrect.
1: Okay.
3: So she's been... calling out the paparazzi to be like, we're not fighting, we're not fighting, we're totally not fighting. Did we see them fighting recently?
0: Yes.
3: Okay, and he is a foreign-born...
0: A-list singer.
3: A-list singer.
1: Oh, is it Bieber?
0: Yep.
1: And
3: oh, and Haley.
1: Haley.
3: Yeah. Good
1: Bieber
3: job.
1: Baldwin.
0: According to the blind items, do we honestly think Justin Bieber will actually leave his wife, Haley? No chance. That would require him to grow up and make an adult decision. But Haley is using all of her PR forces to tell us they weren't fighting when clearly we could see they were. And that is pretty comical. If you didn't see, it was the recent wedding of Phineas.
3: Oh, yeah.
1: Yeah.
0: Phineas just got married, the brother of Billie Eilish. And she was the officiant. And Justin Bieber was there. And at one moment, he and Haley were having a very heated exchange, which resulted in them kind of both throwing their hands up and her walking off and seemingly upset. And we got the paparazzi photos, and her team is pushing hard, saying, no, that never happened.
1: Okay. Wow. I mean, you know, couples fight and everything. I wonder what set it off. We need those lip readers to tell us what they were saying.
3: Oh, I'm sure
1: they're
3: the
1: really
3: Daily
1: good
3: Mail,
1: at it.
3: The Daily Mail has probably employed a lip reader or two,
1: sure,
3: at this point, or a body language expert. That's my favorite. BLE, or what was the other one?
1: How can we become that?
3: I mean, literally, like, we just put it on our thing.
1: Yeah, it's just like, look, he's facing away from her. He's upset with her.
3: So he has his hand closed, which means he's closed to her love.
1: And then his legs are crossed in the other direction.
3: Which means that he's keeping a barrier between himself and...
1: And especially his nether regions, yeah, away from his wife.
3: Oh, that's a good sign.
0: If you start doing the Google searches now, you're going to see a bunch of stories about their looks at the wedding and the fact that, you know, all these other stories that aren't referring to the fight. But guess what? We do have a body language expert weighing in on the tense exchange.
3: And?
0: It's so ridiculous. A body language expert analyzed the Bieber's behavior, and it appears that they had a, quote, animated conversation. Yeah, we could see that. Experts.
3: Good job. Experts.
1: Wow, that's
3: had to tell
1: really
3: you this.
1: Great.
0: And it sounds like, quote, divorce incoming. He is getting bored with her.
3: Okay. All right.
1: Oh, my gosh. Bored?
0: That's what
3: Look,
0: it says.
1: I would not be bored
3: if anything,
1: if somebody
3: she's bored with him.
1: Sold her makeup line for $1 billion.
3: Yeah, I'm not bored.
1: Yeah.
3: I would never be bored with that, Haley. I was also going to say, like, just from a PR standpoint, you never deny the rumor, because then it just means that you're confirming the rumor, right?
1: Yeah.
3: Because if people see you fighting, they've seen it, so they can draw their own conclusions. But the minute you say, no, that's not what you saw, then it just makes us double down. Like, oh, if you're pushing back on it, I kind of feel like that means you were, you know, a little triggered by it, which means it's probably got some truth to it, right?
1: True, yeah.
3: So I just feel like from a PR standpoint, don't even touch it.
0: The body,
3: people are going to think what they want anyway.
0: I apologize. The interactions I gave you were some of the people's responses in the comments.
1: The
0: official body language expert pointed out that the baby singer, Bieber, was, quote, gently hunched posture, and the way his arms hang slightly in front of his torso makes him look less motivated and less positive in the interaction.
3: Sounds like Bieber most days.
1: All right. Yeah.
0: Haley has been waving her arms and pointing, although not at him, so there's no signal of an actual conflict, according to the body language expert.
3: Yeah. I also love that you can determine body language from a still photo.
1: Yeah.
0: I know.
3: You know?
1: Right.
3: Like, if a bee were to attack me, the still photos you would see would indicate I was a very aggressive
1: person. That you were trying to hit me.
3: Yeah. Look at the aggression.
1: Right.
3: No, he's terrified of the bee.
0: Alrighty, so that's a fun one. Yeah, we'll see if anything comes of that one. Let's do another blind item here. Speaking of, we were just talking about writers a couple of blinds ago. Speaking of writers, this A-minus list mostly TV sitcom actor got in a little trouble with his writer of his most popular show. Mm. He spilled the beans that the writer has been spending more time on a reunion than she has been on a high-profile movie she's supposed to be writing about a permanent A-lister.
1: Okay.
0: In reality, the writer has wrote the script for the movie a half a dozen times, but the permanent A-lister has rejected every one, or at least the team has. This will never get finished, according to the blind items. Let me break this down. We've got an A-minus list, mostly TV sitcom actor who got in trouble with a writer. He spilled the beans that writer has been spending more time on a reunion for the hit show than writing a high-profile movie about a permanent A-lister. In reality, the writer has finished the script multiple times, half a dozen times, but the permanent A-lister's people keeps rejecting every script.
1: So there's three people here?
0: Yep.
1: Okay.
3: One, two, three.
1: That's easy.
0: You're not right. Probably. I mean,
3: that's
0: you,
3: easy. She says
0: you might know the name of the writer, but you definitely know the writer's work more than the writer.
1: Oh, okay. So this isn't Cutie Pie from The Office.
0: It is not Cutie Pie from The Office. Mindy Kaling. No.
1: Mindy Kaling.
3: Mindy Kaling. Good guess. But it's a writer. We're probably going to know the writing more than the writer.
0: Exactly.
3: But the A-lister. There's two actors, right?
0: We have an A-minus list, mostly TV sitcom actor, and the hit show that person's on. And then
3: currently,
0: we have No, it's an older show that there's a reunion in the works.
1: There's a reunion. Okay.
0: And then the writer in reality is supposed to be writing a high-profile movie about a permanent A-lister.
1: Oh.
3: And do we know about that movie? Have we heard Scuttle about...
0: You've heard all the Scuttle about this movie.
1: Okay.
3: About the movie that is about the dead person.
1: Well,
0: no.
1: Alive?
0: Alive person.
3: So it's someone
1: because
3: still alive.
1: The actors rejected it.
3: Oh.
0: Well, you're saying actor. Nobody said actor.
1: Oh, actress?
0: Nobody said A-lister. Actress.
3: So the subject of the
1: Madonna?
3: Biopic.
0: You're closer with the Madonna guess. This is a permanent A-list singer.
1: Okay.
3: Cher?
0: Nope.
1: Mariah?
0: Nope.
3: Female?
0: Yep.
3: Barbara Streisand?
0: No.
1: Is it of that age, though?
0: No.
1: Okay. Oh, okay.
3: Rihanna.
0: Nope.
1: Britney?
0: We're back to Britney.
3: Oh, I was like, who's Bernie?
0: So let me fill it in with what you got so far. Speaking of writers, this A-minus list mostly TV sitcom actor got in a little trouble with his writer. He spilled the beans that the writer has been spending more time on a reunion of their hit show than on the Britney biopic that the writer is supposed to be working on. Now, that writer actually has finished the biopic script about a half a dozen times, but every time Britney and her team has rejected it, it'll never get made.
3: Oh, we know. Well, the writer. Did we know about this? This is Barbie. Right?
0: Not Greta Gerwig. No.
3: No, not Greta. Oh, sorry. Not Barbie. The director? Because didn't we get...
1: Greta Gerwig.
3: This is... No. Not the writer.
0: No, Greta Gerwig is the one who also...
3: Who's the filmmaker, though?
1: Baumbach?
0: No, you're thinking of John M. Chu, I believe, the guy who did
3: Wicked.
0: Yes, John
3: M. Chu. Wasn't he connected to a Britney...
0: Yeah. He's the director. He's not the writer.
1: Okay.
3: But it's the same project.
0: John M. Chu is directing the biopic of Britney Spears that is in the works. This writer has done a lot of hit television shows, including one that just had its finale, I believe, that people love on a streamer.
1: Oh, Shonda Rhimes?
0: Nope.
1: Okay.
3: Just had its finale.
0: And I don't think either of the two of you watch this show, so let's not get too far down that rabbit hole. But
3: it's
0: this
3: a
0: person,
3: network show?
0: It is a streaming hit.
3: Oh, okay.
1: Okay, now, is the writer also an actress?
0: No.
1: Okay.
0: But this writer...
3: So we would know the sitcom actor.
0: You would know the sitcom actor, and you would know the hit show that he is from that is no longer on the air.
1: King of Queens?
0: No.
1: Oh, New Girl!
0: Yes!
1: Ah! Gosh, I just that
3: congratulations!
1: Just came to me.
3: You gave us like three answers today. Congratulations!
1: Away.
0: So, who's the guy on New Girl?
3: A round of applause.
0: Who's the A-minus list actor from New Girl? Don't walk
1: away
0: too soon.
1: I don't know because I hate the show.
3: He's now left, so we don't have the answer.
0: Well, now maybe the rest of the audience knows. New Girl actor. Who's this? One of the actors on New Girl.
1: Max Greenfield.
0: She got it.
3: Oh my God! This audience rocks.
1: That's
3: Can you
1: great.
3: Believe we do this show every day?
1: No. I mean, literally people on YouTube go, they're so bad at this.
3: That's what makes them love the show. Am I right?
1: Yes.
3: Thank you.
0: So everyone there at
3: not bruising my ego any further.
0: Everyone at the fair, please like and subscribe and jump in the comments and say, I'm the one who said that.
1: Yeah, that's
3: good. We appreciate it. And I am so grateful. Max Greenfield. You know, there's a lot of pop culture to pay attention to. I can't do it all.
0: So let's
3: Which
0: fill
3: is
0: in
3: why
0: the,
3: we need an audience.
0: Let's fill in the
1: notebook.
0: Let's fill in the blind here. Max Greenfield got in a little bit of trouble with Liz Merriweather. If the audience came up with that or you guys came up with that, I would have been even more impressed. But no, Liz Merriweather is the one who wrote New Girl. She wrote Furious. That's that new show that everyone is loving right now with Emma Rossum. And then also she did The Dropout. She did a bunch of shows. She is supposed to be writing the biopic for Britney Spears, the one that John M. Chu is going to be directing. And Max Greenfield kind of maybe put his foot in his mouth a little bit when he was like, oh, I've read the scripts for the New Girl reunion. It's done. It's awesome. I'm so excited. Liz Merriweather, the person who wrote those scripts, just recently came out and said, I don't know what he's talking about. There are no scripts done for that.
3: Whoa. Okay.
0: And the blind item is maybe implying that he wasn't supposed to say anything about that because she's actually supposed to be working on this Britney thing. And
3: they're like, yes, you can't tell people that I'm double dipping.
0: And the blind item is also saying that maybe she's been working on both. The problem is Britney Spears' people are not allowing it to move forward.
3: Which you just know is absolutely true.
1: Of course, it's never... We were so excited when we heard it, you know, was going to be made, and she agreed to it. But then in reality, that's never going to get made because she won't approve anything.
3: Yeah, they're going to have to get some sort of deal where they can just sign something and then she gets no further input, which is probably just not going to happen.
1: Kind of conservatorship-y, you know. We want to make sure she gets to have decisions.
3: Well, yeah, but I kind of feel like you either want a movie to be made about you and then you have to step back.
1: Yeah.
3: You know, you don't get final approval. Like that, nobody does that. You would.
1: It's like talking
3: she would
1: to
3: never
1: a toddler.
3: Do that if somebody gave her permission to cover their song. She would not allow, you know, that or the, whoever wrote the song to give her every last, you know, control over her cover of
1: True.
3: The song. So I just feel like at some point she should respect the fact that these creative people need to do their creative thing and hope and trust that if you pick the right people, they're not going to do you dirty.
1: Yeah,
3: which we know is hard for Britney because people who weren't supposed to do her dirty did her pretty dirty.
1: Yeah.
3: So you understand where it comes from, but still.
1: Yes.
3: Let's hope it happens, because I would love to see a Britney movie.
0: And one thing Dawn...
1: Thank you.
0: And one thing Dawn definitely does not want to see is a New Girl reunion. She hates that Zooey Deschanel show.
1: This is what I don't like about
3: Zooey
1: it.
3: Zooey Deschanel?
1: This is what I don't like. Okay, so the writing is so quippy and tight. It's that, like, no one talks like that. So if every line is, like, super witty, it's a little annoying. It's
3: too
1: just, like,
3: jokes.
1: So back and forth. I'm just like, oh, gosh. It's just, there's no natural flow of, like, a joke setup. It's just, like, everything is, like, everybody has something funny to say every line.
3: Yeah.
1: I don't know.
3: Yeah.
1: It's just a style I don't like, and I don't like Scrubs either for the same reason.
3: Oh, okay. Well, you know, that makes sense.
0: Anything else you don't like you just want to talk about? I'd love that. Let's just, like,
1: air
0: it. Oh, okay.
3: I didn't ever watch New Girl, so I wasn't a huge Zooey Deschanel fan anyway.
1: I do like her.
3: I mean, I'm not like an anti-fan. She's just not my...
0: You're a hater, Bradley. We know it.
3: Why not? You got to hate something, right?
0: Yeah, exactly. Let's
3: hate something you don't really care about.
0: That's another blind item here before we wrap things up today. It's ironic how a decade ago, this foreign-born A-minus list singer liked to throw shade at celebs living that yacht life. Now, after a failed comeback, she's living that, quote, yacht life with a few different men.
3: Whoa.
0: It's ironic how a decade ago, this foreign-born A-minus list singer liked to throw shade at celebrities living that, quote, yacht life. Now, after a failed comeback, she's living the yacht life with a few different men.
3: She's living that yacht life. Good for her.
1: What about Lord?
0: Wow.
3: Whoa.
0: What?
3: Where'd you pull that out of?
1: My notebook.
0: Where? Handy dandy notebook.
1: Thanks,
0: Blue.
1: Let's see. Lord, right here. And then it says...
3: Okay, that is so terrifying because if you can only see this piece of paper...
1: I have pages and pages like this.
3: A serial killer wrote this.
1: Yes.
3: And out of that, you just went, Lord.
0: All right.
3: Were you even paying attention to the blind?
1: I was. I think
3: you just, like, universe that out of thin air.
1: It's the notebook.
3: That's amazing.
1: I can't ever lose this, though. That's the problem. And you take...
3: Praise
1: tell me to take pictures every time. It's 3 years of notes.
3: Praise the Lord.
0: It's ironic how a decade ago, Lord liked to throw shade at celebrities living that yacht life. Now, after a failed comeback, she's living that, quote, yacht life with a few different men. I'll be honest, a lot of times when we do blind items, and I like to, you know, follow up and maybe look into them, there is no chance in heck this one's true at all.
3: Okay.
0: I'm just going to throw that out there. Not only did she just headline Lollapalooza... She's about to go on a world tour that kicks off in, like, less than a month.
3: She doesn't have time for yachting, is what you're saying.
0: And
1: she's successful.
0: And she's successful. Her comeback's been successful. Her album did really well. This one is shady and wrong.
1: Yeah.
3: Well, I'm fine with shady Lord blinds ever since she shaded American Candy.
0: Oh, did she? Tell me about that.
3: You probably don't remember this, but see, when I can't come up with Max Greenfield or whatever his name was, it's
1: American
3: because I'm
1: Candy?
3: Holding on to bits and pieces like Lord... trashed American Candy.
1: Oh, just American Candy in general.
3: Yeah, would you think that was like an album or something?
1: Yeah, I thought it was an artist.
3: Everybody knows Britney Spears' American Candy album. No, she literally hates Twix and Snickers and Three Musketeers. And I was like, rude.
1: Yeah.
3: How dare you?
0: It was about...
3: So I haven't forgiven her for that.
0: It was about a decade ago in a podcast interview, she dissed American chocolate. Said chocolate from America is awful.
1: It's not
3: Which,
1: awful.
3: It's not maybe the best.
1: Yeah.
3: Okay.
1: Now, who did she... Didn't she have Taylor Swift... she said some bad things about her at one point as well.
3: She said something about Taylor Swift.
1: Yeah,
3: she made a sort of a critique, I think, general critique, and then had to walk it back,
1: yeah,
3: didn't she?
1: Yeah, right, Mike?
3: Or clarify, because the Swifties came out for her?
0: They've always, I believe, had a pretty good relationship.
3: Oh. What are we thinking of?
0: I'm looking up some details.
1: Because that's the person who started this blind about her yachting. Clearly.
3: Yeah.
1: You know?
3: I like that. She's like, I'll show her.
1: Yeah, she's doing pretty well. Let's take her down a notch.
0: No, I'm looking through it right now. The only controversy...
3: We made that up.
0: Yeah, the only controversy I see is she's facing some backlash for... She made a candid comment about being a member of Taylor Swift's infamous friend group. Basically comparing it to an autoimmune disease. Like, I think she was trying to obviously make a joke there. Like, there's certain things you can and can't do when you're, you know, with Taylor Swift as one of her quote-unquote friends. I think they're tight. I think they've always been close.
3: Okay. Being friends with Taylor Swift is like having an autoimmune disease.
0: I think, again, she was trying
3: to
0: jest.
3: That is a
0: interview.
3: Level of humor you have to be really careful with.
0: Yeah.
1: She had a notable public disagreement with Selena Gomez in 2013 over her song Come and Get It. She said it was anti-feminist. So it was Selena Gomez that started this rumor.
3: Well, I wouldn't be surprised. Poor probably Benny, you know.
1: Yeah,
3: he likes doing blinds every once in a while. Whoever is publishing those blinds will be talking about them Monday through Friday on My Talk. We'll be downloading them, hopefully, wherever you get your podcasts. And at the end of the day, we'd love for you to head to YouTube, like, subscribe, and tell all your friends about...
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13: Well, Ella Langley's Choosin' Texas has topped 20 weeks at the number one spot on the Billboard Hot 100, making it the longest run ever at the top of the chart for a non-holiday song. The song Past Shaboozy's a Bar Song and Old Town Road by Lil Nas X. And if it holds on for 3 more weeks, Choosin' Texas will pass Mariah Carey's All I Want for Christmas Is You, which holds the record with 22 weeks over the past 7 years. In some other news, the live-action Gargoyles reboot, which was in early development at Disney Plus, is no longer moving forward. The show was announced in 2023 that the streamer was developing a live-action version of the Disney animated series, which aired from 1994 to 1997. And the show followed a species known as gargoyles, who are made of stone during the day but come alive at night. But unfortunately, Disney Plus is no longer moving forward with a live-action series of gargoyles. And finally, the live-action Moana movie will arrive to buy or rent on digital platforms, including Prime Video, Apple TV, and Fandango, starting September 8th, followed by a 4K Ultra HD Blu-ray and DVD release on October 6th. The home release comes less than 2 months after the musical adventure opened in theaters on July 10th, while the original animated film grossed more than $680 million worldwide, and Moana 2 became a billion-dollar blockbuster. Live action, not so much. The remake opened to only $43 million domestically, and it definitely went under the projections that I think Disney was hoping for. So now it's going to be available on demand a little bit sooner. All right, that'll wrap up the dirt for this hour. For more entertainment news, you can go to MyTalk1071.com. 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

0: yourself. But when you told me that you hated my friends.
1: Welcome back to the Adventures of Bradley and Dawn, live at the Minnesota State Fair. Hello to our beautiful audience out there. They're just chilling out, eating food, having a good time.
2: It is a beautiful day. It's a little overcast, which is actually kind of nice because it's, you know, it's going to be hot when the sun does break through. So
1: yeah, so come on out to the
2: I wouldn't even call
1: fair.
2: That overcast. There's just like the occasional cloud.
1: Oh, yeah, for sure. Yeah, it's great. Okay, I have this story. It's about the Kardashians, and before you just moan and groan,
2: oh, God.
1: It's one of those things where you're like, what are you talking about? You've never had this food.
2: Oh, okay.
1: So throughout the years on Keeping Up with the Kardashians, Us Weekly made a list of all the things that they said they had never had before.
2: Okay.
1: And they're just a little odd. Now, in season one, Kendall was cutting a cucumber. Do you remember that?
2: That sounds vaguely familiar. Okay. And we were all like, because she didn't teach her how to, she didn't know how to cut it, right?
1: She did not know how to cut a cucumber. Like, I don't know, just, even if you didn't know what it was, there's just, you look at it and just common sense should tell you, how do I cut this up? But apparently she didn't know how. And it was all over the place in headlines about how she was like, I don't know how to cut this. Will you teach me? She said to her, to the chef of the house. So that was a pretty funny thing there. I mean, obviously eating them.
2: I mean, that says a lot. I think because the criticism or the thing that you would say about the Kardashians, right, is that they've had such a privileged life and, oh, they don't even know how to cut a cucumber. So it sort of becomes this, you know, example of just how, you know, tone deaf they can be in their glass bubble.
1: Yes, yes. So that was Kendall. Now, her sister Kylie revealed in 2018 that she tried for the first time cereal and milk together.
2: I remember that, actually.
1: And that it was life-changing.
2: Because she was so used to eating just cereal,
1: right? Dry cereal.
2: Which is like a thing that, I don't know about you, but I'm such a child of like the era that I grew up in, which was right about the same time that you grew up.
1: Yep.
2: We always, there was never, I mean, I guess we ate cereal without milk, but we never really treated it, at least I'd never treated it as a snack.
1: No.
2: Like eating dry cereal was not a thing we did.
1: No, my mom would never let me do that.
2: Yeah.
1: Yeah.
2: Because cereal,
1: she'd be like,
2: put
1: why
2: it in the bowl,
1: that now?
2: You put milk on the cereal, but then it obviously became a thing, and now it's, you know, people do it all the time. And in fact, it's probably not that uncommon, actually, for young people to just eat cereal out of the box.
1: Yeah, maybe. Yeah. I mean, I know that, like, it's a great...
2: Because milk is gross.
1: It's a great tool, like, let's say Cheerios, for instance. It's good for toddlers, you know? Because, you know, if they're in between, like, eating big people food and not, you can give them some Cheerios, and it's kind of a safe thing, you know. Also good for potty training.
2: Yeah.
1: You know why?
2: I use them as dog treats.
1: Oh, okay.
2: Because they're good for dog training. So it turns out, kids and dogs.
1: That's good, yes. Okay, and then we have, during an interview with Jimmy Fallon in 2019, Kendall alleged that she spent most of her life avoiding chocolate. Now, she is a model, but even as a kid, I'm like, you didn't do Halloween? Like, what? So she told this story about how she got on an 11-hour flight and then was getting onto a 6-hour flight. They hadn't taken off yet, so she didn't have any food, okay? And so she was desperate, and the only thing she saw was, she said, I saw, like, this baby Twix, and I was like, you know what? I am desperate. I'm going to try this Twix. So I tried it, and I was like, this is really good. It's so good.
2: And she was how old?
1: Well,
2: she had never had a Twix.
1: This was in 2019.
2: Wow.
1: Yeah.
2: So she was a grown-ass adult.
1: Yeah. I mean, I don't know if she had had other chocolate before. Maybe, like, imported
2: good chocolate.
1: How do you get
2: to be an adult without having had a Twix bar?
1: I know that, like, the Kardashians and the Jenners grew up in...
2: Well, you know Khloe has... Because, like, here's the thing. Like, as bougie as they sound, take a tour of Khloe Kardashian's pantry. I mean, it is literally a Costco or a Walmart. Like, she has... Because, well, she has, like, an organizational thing.
1: Yes.
2: I don't know that you would... If it's, like, clinical OCD, but she's got, like, some serious organizational issues.
1: I appreciate this.
2: Everything... Well, it's almost terrifying.
1: Okay.
2: The level of... organization in her pantry, but it has like all these snacks, and all the snacks are organized, and all of the little things, the little baggies, and the little, and I'm just like, oh, that's so. My point is, they eat that food. Yeah. She did anyway.
1: Yeah.
2: So maybe Kendall was just always sort of on her own journey.
1: Yeah, right.
2: Food-wise.
1: Maybe. I don't know. So it looks like in October 2022, Kim surprised everybody when she was in Italy on the show. Now, mind you, it's 2022. This is just 4 years ago. So they're filming, and she asked a waiter in Italy, what is tortellini?
2: Oh, weird.
1: And so she goes, maybe I'll get that. Do you have anything that's not spaghetti, like a penne or anything else? I'll have penne. Because they explained what tortellini was to her, but she had
2: like
1: never
2: it.
1: Had it.
2: I guess, I don't know, that's maybe, you know, second tier.
1: Mm-hmm.
2: I could see a person not having had tortellini, but I'm just like, how do you grow up not eating tortellini? So Kris Jenner was not making any pasta salads.
1: Or the chef, their personal cook, yeah. Okay, this one will really make you go, I don't know about this. Especially since Kim Kardashian used to party a lot with Paris Hilton. That's how we know of her, because she was her, you know, wingman or whatever.
2: Yeah.
1: So both Kim and Khloe say in the season 4 premiere of The Kardashians that they weren't familiar with beer. Khloe said, I've never had a regular beer. I have had a beer, but only in Jamaica, a Red Stripe, and I loved it. I've never had a Corona, or I guess an American beer. Is Corona American? I have no idea.
2: Oh, God. Yeah, again, they've led very privileged lives, clearly.
1: And then she asked if she needed to put a lemon in the beer. That was Kim, because Kim had not had a beer either.
2: Yeah, and don't you put a lime, or is it a lemon? You put a lemon in it?
1: A lime, maybe?
2: I don't know that I ever, to be quite honest with you, drank a Corona when I drank.
1: Yeah.
2: But that was back in the Stone Ages when there were like two beers.
1: Yeah, Bud and Bud Light.
2: Yeah, or Grain Belt.
1: Yeah,
2: locally,
1: true.
2: Miller.
1: Yes.
2: Anyway, is there anything like that's so obvious like that that you actually took forever to try?
1: Okay.
2: Because I had a hard time when I was thinking about this earlier. I was like, I don't know that there was anything that I arrived late at.
1: Sure.
2: Because I grew up just being very food obsessed.
1: Okay, so I've never had like a bison burger.
2: Oh, okay. Well, that's something.
1: I don't know. I've never...
2: You're not missing much, to be quite honest with you.
1: I've had deer jerky, but not like a deer steak.
2: Yeah.
1: Which is weird since I'm, you know, from hunting... family.
2: Sure.
1: Well,
2: like
1: a few
2: piece
1: of them.
2: Of venison meat. Yeah, that's not that unusual,
1: I don't think. Yeah, but like regular
2: but like
1: grocery
2: staple
1: store
2: pantry items, there's nothing in particular. You've had rice and
1: yes,
2: potatoes.
1: Yes, yes. Yeah, they've also never had martinis, it looks like. They had a martini party. And like Kris Jenner, their mom, had all the fixings. She came over. She's like, all right, we're drinking martinis. And Khloe drank like a sip of the first one, and she's like, no wonder you're drunk all the time, Mom. This is really strong.
2: Like she had never had one. You wonder how much of that is just made up for the camera.
1: Yeah, I mean, it has to be. I don't know. The whole thing about like Kendall not ever having a Twix.
2: Yeah.
1: Like, what did you do as a kid during Halloween?
2: And she probably did, just didn't remember it.
1: Right.
2: And I could see, like, if you didn't have, like, because, you know, like, you didn't grow up with a lot of, like, snack foods or whatever because your mom didn't, like, buy a bunch of trash.
1: Yeah. As a matter of fact, there's a lot of, like, packaged, like, Dolly Madison, like, things like that. Little Debbie stuff. I haven't had half of those.
2: And my early childhood was solely supplied by Little Debbie and all that processed food crap.
1: Yes. Yeah, so I don't know. I just thought it was sort of a funny story about them.
2: Have you ever had rice-a-roni?
1: Yes,
2: stovetop stuffing?
1: Yes, I have.
2: Instant mashed potatoes?
1: Yes.
2: Okay, all right.
1: Those are, you know what I used to do?
2: What?
1: I used to take those as an adult because my mom didn't have them.
2: Yeah.
1: But I, you know, when I grew up and moved out and everything, I used to take those and just take a spoonful of the instant mashed potatoes and eat it.
2: Dry? Ugh. Yes.
1: Well, once you put it, it's in your mouth, it turns into mashed potatoes.
2: No.
1: No. No?
2: Were you in a hurry?
1: No. It's just like, it's something that I never had, so I thought, ooh, this is yummy. Like, ooh, I just
2: need
1: to...
2: never in a million years would have thought to put dry-ass potato flakes in my mouth.
1: Yeah. I don't know. Anything that you
2: Humper?
1: Haven't... Yes, Hamburger Helper. Yeah,
2: yeah, I don't know. Like, I again, maybe some exotic food thing, but I can't think of any basic food thing because I just would have eaten it or sought it out. Like, ooh, I need to try that thing.
1: It's amazing how, like, different families are, because if when you're a kid, if your parents don't tell you, like, this is the food that you're eating, that's what we, like, there wasn't any, like, negotiation. I never even thought about, like, oh, I don't want this and I don't like it. You know, I just ate all the broccoli and all the things from the garden.
2: I had to sit at the table and eat my dinner before I could leave the table.
1: Oh, okay, yeah. I mean, I didn't want to leave because I was hungry.
2: Yeah, but like, for example, canned spinach.
1: Oh.
2: I have a distinct memory of being forced to eat canned spinach.
1: Oh, that... I don't know about
2: Vile.
1: Yeah.
2: It's a texture thing. I am a texture person. Like, if it is the wrong texture, I'll be like, little.
1: I would only put that in, like, some type of a quiche or a breakfast
2: casserole.
1: Yeah,
2: my mom would just make a... She would dump out a can...
1: And heat it up?
2: Well, I guess because we didn't have microwaves back then, so she must have just boiled it on the stovetop.
1: What do you mean you didn't have a microwave?
2: Well, not until probably the late 80s or something, right?
1: No.
2: We did not have a microwave for a very long time.
1: Really? Okay. No.
2: Really?
1: Really, Bradley?
2: No. We ate out of cans, and a lot of those frozen things that you put, you know, boil some water and stick those plastic... envelopes of food.
1: What?
2: Well, yeah, that's how vegetables used to come. So, like, a block of spinach was either in a can or it was in a frozen block, and my mom would just put it in the boiling water.
1: Okay, so I've never had spinach that way.
2: Yeah.
1: Interesting.
2: Lots of canned vegetables, which are just... So, like, my mom to this day still has a can. She's got green beans and corn
1: always
2: in her pantry, and I'm like, what? And she's like, well, every once in a while I want some green beans, and I'm like... I would never.
1: Oh,
2: maybe because I'm traumatized
1: by,
2: you know, canned vegetables.
1: I do like them. Like, I don't know, green beans in particular. I like.
2: I just love fresh or like roasted green beans.
1: Okay.
2: You know.
1: Well,
2: we all have our trauma.
1: Que sera, sera.
2: Que sera, sera. All right. When we come back on The Adventures of Bradley and Dawn, from our food trauma to... actually, we're getting closer to food. But before we get there, out here live at the Minnesota State Fair, we've got an update on Meghan Markle and apparently how bad of an employer she is. We'll find out when we come back right here on My Talk.
3: Hey, it's Kendall. 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
1: It's tea time with Winifred and Elsie.
2: Oh, hello, Winifred, darling. Where are you, darling?
3: Oh, hello, Elsie.
2: You forgot where you talk ourselves.
3: Yes, hello, Elsie. What are you doing today?
2: I heard you are down at the Hog Barn.
3: The Hog Barn?
2: Yes, here at the State Fair.
3: Oh, well, I was. I was visiting some of your relatives, dear.
2: I don't have any relatives that work at the Hog Barn.
3: Well, I wasn't speaking of the people.
2: No, aren't you cheeky? Good afternoon. Welcome back to the Adventures of Bradley and Dawn. We are out here live at the Minnesota State Fair, and we're going to go to England for just a moment, only because it's really not England, actually. It's Montecito. They're still yapping about Meghan Markle being a terrible person.
3: Do you forever.
2: Think that this is going to change once they go back to the UK?
3: Oh, it's going to get way worse.
2: No, it's totally going to get way worse. Most recently, though, and I don't even know that there's really anything new, but I want you to tell me. Meghan allegedly was extremely rude to those applying to work for her.
3: Well,
2: I want you to tell me if you think this is
3: true.
2: Extremely rude.
3: Okay, let's just accept it as fact.
2: So now this is in preparation for her return to the United Kingdom. Page Six wants you to know. When Meghan was previously living in the UK, the way she interviewed household staff was extremely rude.
3: Okay.
2: Applicants would come in to interview for housekeeping or maid positions and were basically forbidden to speak from her or to speak to her.
3: Well, how is she going to interview them?
2: Well, I know that does seem a little problematic, right? Applicants would come in for the interview and they would hand over their resumes and stand silently while Meghan Markle looked them over.
3: No, I mean, you look the resume over, okay.
2: They would
3: I thought
2: hand
3: you meant
2: over,
3: you would just hold the paper and look them up and down.
2: They would hand over their resume.
3: Okay.
2: Then be told to stand off to the side of the room.
3: No.
2: Don't speak. Do not make eye contact.
3: Stop.
2: And Meghan would just sit there and review their resume.
3: That is not...
2: She would not ask them questions or have any kind of actual conversation with them.
3: Well, then why have them in the room at all?
2: No. She would take her time reading through the resume, look the person up and down, and then simply tell them, you can leave.
3: Stop it. I don't believe
2: this
3: that.
2: This just seems like a scene out of Upstairs, Downstairs.
3: Yeah.
2: You know, when the lady of the house does, you know, applies or has a new maid in the...
3: Or the Gilded Age.
2: Yeah, exactly. I don't feel like she was... I don't think
3: don't
2: she did that at all.
3: I think this is true.
2: These are people who just didn't get the job, and they're like, I'll show her.
3: Yeah, I don't even know where
2: or
3: this
2: she was just trying to be respectful of their time and, like, looked at their interview and said, oh, okay, thanks, we'll be in touch.
3: I mean, maybe she just, like...
2: She had to ask questions.
3: I don't know. Or maybe she's, like, smiled and they left that out and said... And she was pleasant. I mean, I'm sure she wasn't like Anna Wintour.
2: Yeah, if she was like that, though, that is pretty rude.
3: Well, make a movie about it, like The Devil Wears Prada or something, you know?
2: I'm sure they will make plenty of movies about Meghan Markle.
3: Yeah.
2: At some point, there's going to be a Harry and Meghan movie, don't you think?
3: Yeah,
2: oh,
3: maybe.
2: Yeah. For sure.
3: God. I don't know. It's a little harsh. I just think that that can't be true. I mean, she's a human being, and she didn't grow up in, like, you know, this posh lifestyle.
2: No, but I think the critique of her is that she is, you know, acting beyond her station.
3: Oh, she's acting bougie.
2: Yeah.
3: I just think that it's another way to put someone down, you know, and to make up stuff.
2: Well, we'll find out when she goes back.
3: Yeah.
2: If she hires new staff. All right,
3: yeah.
2: I know you have a story about Shailene Woodley.
3: Yes.
2: Which is someone we've not talked about in a very long time. Usually she's eaten dirt. Because it's like a health thing, right? Clay.
3: You know, she might have pica. You know?
2: Yeah, I would.
3: Like,
2: I
3: whenever
2: would...
3: you're pregnant, they say if you crave dirt or laundry detergent, then you have.
2: Laundry detergent?
3: Truly. Women out there in the audience, right? Who
2: Weird.
3: Have had children, if they say if you crave laundry detergent or dirt, you have a problem.
4: I'm terrified. Hopefully nobody's eating laundry detergent.
3: Well, I don't know. You're just like in the laundry room and you're like, God, I really want to taste
4: crystals
3: this.
4: Or liquid?
3: I think crystals.
4: Or Tide Pods.
3: So they told me that back in the day, like I had a baby, so there weren't Tide Pods back then. That's how old I am. Anyway,
4: wow, that is
3: enough
4: a long
3: of
4: time
3: that.
4: Ago.
3: Shailene Woodley, so she is a little hippy-dippy, right?
4: A little, yeah.
3: Yes.
4: Yeah,
3: so
4: lot. She was with Aaron Rodgers.
3: She was with Aaron Rodgers.
4: Who's also hippy-dippy.
3: Exactly. They broke up, but she's talking about this time that she didn't learn that she was cut from a very important role from a movie until a year later. Oh. It was such a big movie that they were still in production and they were probably finishing it up or still shooting scenes, but it was something that she was so excited about. It was she was playing Mary Jane in The Amazing Spider-Man 2 with Andrew Garfield. And, yeah, so they told her, like, a year after she filmed the scenes, we're cutting your part.
4: Oh,
3: and had to
4: that's
3: do,
4: awkward.
3: Yeah, and she was sad and said she didn't know if it was because she was bad or what. But
4: yeah, well.
3: Well, bless her heart. Hope she doesn't eat dirt.
4: Yeah, I don't know. I mean, do we have any sense of why? I mean, I don't feel like Shailene Woodley's bad.
3: No. Maybe she had a bad reputation at the time.
4: Maybe.
3: I don't know. All right. Well, coming up next, we're going to eat some food. It's going to be real fun right
4: All
3: here
4: right.
3: on My Talk.
4: We're doing more food right here live at the Minnesota State Fair on My Talk 107.1.

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8: And let's take a look here. 5 Eyewitness News, Twin Cities weather for this hour. Forecast for the rest of today. Partly cloudy skies with a high of 89. Cloudy skies tonight, maybe a few showers after midnight with a low of 68. Looking ahead to tomorrow for your Wednesday, partly cloudy skies again with a high of 85. And right now, my talk, it's partly cloudy and 88.
9: Oh, yeah.
10: What are we putting in our mouths today? Oh, wait, we're at the state fair.
9: That's right.
10: It's not Friday. It's every day is food porn at the fair here on The Adventures of Bradley and Dawn on My Talk 107.1. You guys, we've been trying new fair foods every day, twice a day, out at the Minnesota State Fair. Just wait till Saturday because we're doing it for the entire show.
9: What are we going to do?
10: It's all because of our good friend and producer, Stormer, who has arranged for us to try and taste some of the new state fair foods. Stormer, What do we have on?

0: on tap today.
1: All right, so for this segment, you guys are going to be trying the Jamaican Jerk Chicken Loaded Fries from Midtown Global Market's Eyrie Jamaican Express. Let me tell you what's in these. It's battered French fries topped with Jamaican Jerk Chicken, melted cheese and green onions, and it's drizzled with ranch and jerk sauce. And here's the other thing, guys. This is only available through today. So if you really want to get your hands on these Jamaican Jerk Chicken Loaded Fries, you gotta go right now.
0: Is there like a brick in these things? These are so heavy.
2: This is definitely a shareable meal.
0: Is that
2: meal.
0: Cheese sauce that's so heavy? What
2: I,
0: is?
2: Okay, I don't know, so, you guys. It's really like, it feels like a preemie baby. It's so heavy.
0: Stormer, did you say everything that's in here?
1: Yep. For French fries, topped with Jamaican jerk chicken, melted cheese, green onions, drizzled with ranch and jerk sauce.
0: It smells amazing.
2: Yes.
0: Now, if you like jerk, you're going to love this. If you're not a fan, like if it's too strong, because sometimes jerk
2: it's
0: seasoning
2: an acquired
0: can be
2: taste. Oh, the cheese sauce. I see
0: strong.
2: It down there underneath.
0: It's real thick.
2: Wow, that is insane.
0: Looks like real good pieces of chicken.
2: Yeah.
0: All right, I'm going to take a bite.
2: He's going to eat, and I'm going to talk. There's so much chicken in this. Like, it is mostly protein, it looks like, honestly. Like, they... yeah? You're liking it?
0: That's real good. Okay, so again, ooh, and that's got a kick. And it's that jerk spice, which is probably... what's the pepper? Not ghost pepper habanero, but one of those super strong chilies.
2: Whoa.
0: Is it too hot for you?
2: Whoa.
0: Yep. Uh-oh.
2: Uh-oh.
0: She's having a moment. Too hot. But then you get the clove and the cinnamon and the thyme and all
2: you
0: of
2: do?
0: The spices that, well, you don't
2: you do.
0: Probably.
2: It's really good, you guys.
0: Her eyes are watering.
2: I just, you know, I get over anxious and then
0: over-anxious.
2: I didn't. Like, this is, it's weird, but when I really want to eat a piece of food, sometimes I can get a little ambitious and then it's like, oh. There's too much. Like, it's the way that I chew. It's like the not chewing.
0: Wait, what?
2: I don't chew enough, so then it's just a thing. It's a thing.
0: Oh, my God. All right, well,
2: sometimes I
0: take
2: get
0: a deep breath.
2: It's a crazy thing. And then I'm like, man.
0: Is it too spicy?
2: It is. Like, my left eye is watering. So
0: yeah,
2: if you like...
0: I will say it's not, like, I do love spice, but I'm not a huge spice person, so if it was too hot, I would tell you. I don't think this is too hot, but it has definitely got a kick,
2: ooh,
0: which I appreciate,
2: does.
0: Because so many times things promise that they're going to be spicy, and they're not. This definitely is loaded with jerk seasoning. So, again, it's jerk chicken, cheese, green onion, ranch, jerk sauce, plus... they did bring us some drinks, so maybe you should try to cool down a little bit.
2: I do want to get some of the fries, though.
0: The fries are actually quite amazing.
2: Yeah.
0: I mean, who doesn't want loaded fries, frankly?
2: Mm-hmm.
0: And for $15, this is a huge amount of food.
2: That is a huge amount of food. I mean,
0: yeah, that's a meal. This is definitely a shareable for those of you who want to try a bunch of things while you're out here, because that would be lunch.
2: I mean, you could share that with... four people.
0: And that sauce is so good. Okay, so you need to go down. That's Eyrie Jamaican Express. It's only here for today, though. They are back for their second year. Xavier Hyatt is the owner and chef. These are the new flavors that they brought this year. And again, they've got these jerk chicken loaded fries, but they've also got, looks like spicy mango coconut shrimp.
2: Oh, wow.
0: And sweet plantains with powdered sugar, which sounds amazing.
2: Ooh.
0: Now, they did bring us a couple drinks. We won't rate the drinks in our overall, Dawn, but maybe let's take a quick sip, and then we'll figure out where we're going to place the fries.
2: Absolutely, yeah. Okay, so we have the first one here is a...
0: I think this is the ginger.
2: Yeah, so they're both ginger. One is pineapple ginger.
0: This looks like pineapple.
2: Yes, and then the other one is hibiscus ginger. So let's try...
0: Ooh. That's spicy, too.
2: Is it?
0: Oof. Well, it's that ginger spice.
2: Ginger spice. I love ginger spice.
0: You all know ginger spice.
2: Like, you know, from the Spice Girls.
0: From the Spice Girls.
2: And actual ginger.
0: I love... One of my favorite things ever is a true ginger beer, like fresh ginger.
2: Wow.
0: A little fermented, so it gives you a nice little bubbly kick.
2: Oh, yeah. Definitely appreciate this. This is so... I love pineapple.
0: Good.
2: Yeah, and there's enough ginger in here to where you actually taste it.
0: I'm going to try the hibiscus.
2: Mm-hmm.
0: Ooh, that's very refreshing, too. Okay. All right.
2: Okay.
0: All right, Irie Jamaican Express. We see you now. Stormer, quickly, if you could go through from top to bottom, because we are ranking all of our foods, where we are currently at. Or I should say maybe bottom to top. However you want to do it, Stormer, let us know.
1: Yeah, let's go bottom to top. Let's start with our number 7 ranking so far. We've ranked 7 foods. Number 7, the pickle pie from Lulu's. Number 6, the strawberry cheesecake bites from Shanghai Henry's.
2: Oh.
1: Number 5, the Deal With It cookie from Urban Glow Mocktails.
0: Yep.
1: Number 4, the nacho cheese bites, also from Shanghai Henry's.
0: Yep.
1: Number 3, the fiery hot deep fried ranch, also from Lulu's. Number 2, the tacos de mole from El Burrito Mercado.
0: Those are so good.
1: And number 1, still the King Kong bread, also from Lulu's.
0: Those are real good, too. Okay, so where are we going to put...
2: Gosh.
0: The jerk chicken loaded fries from Irie Jamaican Express Dawn.
2: Okay. Even though I was choking, I loved it.
0: Sell it, girl.
2: Don't ever take that sound clip, please.
0: She said those words out loud.
1: Already now, editing it as we speak.
2: Stop it.
0: Stormer will be putting that on the button bar. Excuse me, say that again, please.
2: So even though I
0: choked on it, I loved it.
2: Even though it was really spicy for me, that was just bad eating on my part. Like,
0: we're going to have to warm you up before
2: There's so many things I want to say, but it all sounds dirty, so yeah. I can't. I really like it.
0: Okay.
2: That's what I'm going to say. And I would rate this, like, the mole tacos, I would say that this is above the mole tacos, in between those two.
0: I would put this
2: under the ranch?
0: I mean, I would rather have this than the monkey bread, the gorilla bread.
2: Oh, no. We're at an impasse. I mean, they're two totally different things. This is like a savory meal.
0: If you said, I want you to try one thing, which would it be?
2: The monkey bread.
0: Okay. So then we put this at number 2?
2: Are you okay with that?
0: Yeah.
2: Okay. All right,
0: sure.
2: So we're putting this at number 2, Stormer.
1: All right, sounds good.
0: All right, and now we're going to try something in the next hour.
2: Mm-hmm.
0: Where are we at for time? Okay, we're good. So in the next hour, we've got another food item. And Stormer, we didn't tell you this, but somebody reached out and shoved a last-minute entry in at 2:15.
1: Well, that's wonderful news. The more, the merrier.
0: We'll tell you more about that in a break.
2: Well, don't get too carried away because there's only so many food segments we can do.
0: You guys, it's a hard job.
2: I mean,
0: that we
2: Stormer
0: have.
2: Plans this like a month in advance,
0: if
2: so
0: not more.
2: There's a schedule. So
0: we appreciate all your hard work. So far, you guys, number 1 is that King Kong
2: monkey bread. Gorilla bread.
1: King Kong bread
0: from Lulu's Public House. Which is monkey bread bites with hot fudge and
2: banana pudding. Oh, gosh.
0: They're real good.
2: It's really good.
0: Real good. And, number 2 is now the Irie Jamaican Express.
2: You have
0: jerk
2: to go
0: chicken
2: today,
0: loaded fries.
2: Once again.
0: Got to go today. All right.
2: Today.
0: When we come back on The Adventures of Bradley and Dunn, we have a very special guest joining us. She is one of the most prolific competitors out here. Well, actually, I don't know. In terms of total numbers, if she is one of the most prolific, but she is certainly our favorite prolific baking competitor out here at the Minnesota State Fair, and really just all around great person.
2: We
0: can't wait
2: to
0: catch up with our good friend Nicole Ofterhaar from the Great American Baking Show and more to tell us about her new cookbook, to tell us about her baking competitions, and so much more when we come back right here live from the Minnesota State Fair.
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0: Welcome back to The Adventures of Bradley and Dawn on My Talk 107.1. We are live out here at the Minnesota State Fair, and you guys, we have a very special guest.
2: Yes, it's Nicole Ofterhaar from the Great American Baking Show. Everybody, give her a round of applause. She is an amazing baker. She lives in the woods, and she
0: like
2: forages.
0: In a house. I mean, yeah. In the woods.
2: Well, a lot of times she's foraging. Actually,
0: that's
2: she's
0: true.
2: A forager, and she actually uses it in her bakes. And what season was the Great American Baking Show that you were on?
26: I was on season
0: Oh, we got to turn your mic on. Sorry. It's like we don't know what we're doing.
3: I was on season two, which aired 2024.
2: Okay. Yes. And you can watch that on the Roku channel.
3: Yep. Yeah. Right? You don't need a Roku device. You can just either add the app on your phone or on your TV if it has that ability, or just on their website, therokuchannel.com.
2: Yeah. Right. So this was this wasn't just any baking show. This was with Paul Hollywood and all the great... Prue Leith. I mean, this was the original bake-off show just with Americans. And they went to England to do it.
3: Yeah, they literally pick up a bunch of Americans, drop us over in London in that tent, and it's the same show, just different bakers, different hosts.
2: But. Yes, and you will feel, when you watch it, you will just feel her energy and her charm. And what's so weird is that she's self-conscious on the show about her baking, but it's amazing. It's
0: Time and time again. And you, like, highlighted your love for the Minnesota State Fair while you were on the show, and you've continued to do that. Like, that's why we wanted to have you on. I mean, other than we just love you as a human being, and it's fun to hang out. But you always have had a special relationship with the fair. And not only because you like to use it in your themes of baking, but you actually have competed a lot. How many years have you been competing at the fair?
3: So I've been competing since 2014.
0: Okay.
3: But I grew up with a step-grandma who competed.
0: Oh, okay.
3: And so that's kind of where I got my love of it and learned the hard lessons on what the judges look for. So, yeah.
0: And somehow you thought you were not going to enter this year's competition. Oh. She thought she was going to get out of submitting things to compete this year.
3: I know. Well, that was my plan because I've been busy with some other big projects, but the love of the fair gets me every time. I have so many friends that compete, which is why I compete. Like, the ribbons are super fun and exciting, but drop-off day is the best. It's like a family reunion, and that's why I keep on coming back.
2: Oh, I saw you when I dropped off my losing baklava.
0: It was not losing baklava.
3: Your baklava was amazing. It was amazing. Okay. I am so happy about you entering.
2: Thank you.
3: Like,
0: you went through the whole process.
2: It is, yeah. This is not about me. I was just making a joke. But we have to talk about, first of all, you weren't going to enter. And tell us what ribbons that you won and then the very special award.
3: Yeah, so what I finally decided to enter, I entered four things. Honey tart, sweet rolls, peanut butter cookies, and blueberry pie. And so the sweet rolls this year came with the added bonus of if you won, you also won the Marjorie Johnson Baking Award. She is the baking queen. Most Minnesotans should know who she is.
2: Yes.
3: But she entered for years. Unfortunately, she passed away late last year. She means a lot to everyone who enters the fair still, so her family sponsored this award. And my friends and I, we just kind of decided we would enter to honor her, not expecting to win or anything. And I ended up winning.
2: You won.
0: So, yeah.
2: Oh, my
0: awesome
2: gosh. You guys, give her a round of applause. That is incredible.
3: Thank you. Yeah, it was a really special thing. Like, I usually, like I said, I'm not there for the awards, but that one I teared up at when I found out because it is just a special
0: thing. And you weren't going to enter.
3: Yeah, I wasn't going to enter.
0: So on a year that she had planned not to do it, she wins not one, but several.
3: My honey tart also won first place and won second sweepstakes, and then my blueberry pie also won first place.
0: Wow.
2: I mean.
3: So that's what I get. This isn't good for me going into next year.
0: What I love about this, if you're just joining us, we're speaking with our friend Nicole Ofterhaar about her baking exploits out here at the Minnesota State Fair. You referenced this a little bit, so you weren't going to enter this year because you got a lot of other big things going on. Mm. I mean, you know, among them, this time of year, you're out foraging and doing a lot, and you're creating content online, but you got some other big projects in the works.
3: Yeah, so this is something I never thought would happen, but everything has just kind of continued to go on after being on the baking show. A lot of people do that show for different reasons. They want different things out of it. I just was there for fun, but in the back of my mind, I thought, you know, maybe someday a cookbook would be in the works for me.
0: And
3: I signed the deal just a couple weeks ago.
2: Oh, my gosh.
0: So
2: congratulations.
0: When are we getting this cookbook, and what is the cookbook that you can tell us about?
3: Well, so that's the thing. People are always like, okay, where can I buy it? I'm like, well, you're going to have to wait a little bit longer. It's a slow process. So my manuscript is due a year from today, actually.
0: Okay.
2: Oh.
3: And then typically it's another year after that. So hopefully in 2 years I'm still a little relevant and people will be interested. But the cookbook, it's a baking book, which probably is an obvious thing. But it's through the lens of wild ingredients because, again, I live in the Chippewa National Forest. Foraging is a huge thing that I do. And so through this book, I kind of want to introduce people to that world. Like, I want it to be something where people realize that no matter where they are, that they can go outside, they can find things that they can use, and kind of be a book that you can grow with as you grow in your baking and spending time outside. And so it's
2: amazing what you find. I'm like, what is this magical place? And when I told you, I have a cabin now, and she, you know, we want to go to each other's cabins, and I said, you can go on the property and find what you can forage. And she was like, oh my God.
3: I am so excited. I'm so excited. So yes, we're going to have to make that happen. Just send me out into your woods.
2: Yes.
3: And I will come back with a list.
2: Oh
0: and
2: my
0: gosh. And you
2: will
0: find out all the things. Because you don't realize how often, and to be fair, you don't have to live out in the North Woods. It helps, no. Right?
3: Yeah.
0: But like right in my own backyard, there's a park that I walk my dog in,
3: yeah.
0: And there are several like berry bushes that
3: yep.
0: people will forage in a given year. And I didn't even
3: exactly.
0: realize it until I started watching your content and then sort of looking things up. And I'm like, I think we have one of those in the park.
3: Yeah. I mean, I live up in the National Forest, blah, blah, blah. But I'm actually more of like a Twin Cities person. I grew up closer to the cities. I lived over on the Mississippi River and I used to take walks right down there and I would see chokecherry bushes. I would
0: yeah.
3: see raspberries.
2: Wow.
3: And so it's, people don't realize that there are, you can find all sorts of things
2: yeah.
3: just in your own neighborhood.
0: So I love that we're going to get to experience this through your eyes in the cookbook. Mm-hmm. And I think that it's like the perfect timing. Like you might be concerned like, oh, is this too niche or is this something that's going to seem out of reach for people? But I feel like foraging is having a moment.
3: Mm-hmm. It is. And that's, you know, my project was called Hyper Niche, which I'm like, yep, it totally is. Like, I'll own that. But I also want to show people that it's maybe not as niche as you think it is.
0: Yeah.
3: And that's my whole thing. Like, I want to have it be approachable
2: mm-hmm.
3: for anybody. That's always been my thing. Like, when I encourage people to enter the fair or, you know, like, if I can
2: right.
3: do it, you can do it. Like, it's really, it's not that hard. So I just want to be encouraging.
2: Okay. Right. We have to talk about what we were just oohing and aahing over, which I believe you just demoed. She did a couple of demos here. And on her Instagram, you have to follow her because you will see the absolutely magical gingerbread creative arts building that she recreated. So your Instagram is?
3: It's 10,000 Bakes, and that's spelled out, not the number. So 10,000 Bakes on Instagram.
2: Right. And I just can't get over how it was like a dollhouse, like tiny little pastries inside of little pastry cases.
3: Yeah.
2: I mean, we were blown away.
3: Yeah, that was a last-minute project that I probably have done, but I was excited once it was done.
2: A last-minute project.
3: Well, so a lot of people on the demos, they have really wonderful displays, and I'm like, I have nothing. Let me build the Creative Activities building. That was like the one thing I could do.
2: Oh,
3: so
2: my gosh. It was
3: worked.
2: Adorable. I just couldn't. I was like, I can't believe this. So everybody follow her, and you will see this last-minute project, which would have taken me 5 weeks to do.
0: I mean, well, I did think to myself, like, I bet you get really excited when you can do a project like this, even though you were probably on a timeline.
3: Yeah.
0: You didn't have the constraints of the tent, because you did, we should say, like, in your time on Great American Baking Show, you did a recreation of the Ag Hort building?
3: Yes, I tried to do a recreation of the Ag Hort building. If you watch it, you'll see
0: but
3: what
0: happens. But within, how many hours?
3: But that's the thing. You have 4 hours to do a three-tiered dessert tower, and it's a whole different beast when you're doing that. And yeah, something like this, I can take my time. I can be methodical about it.
0: And it was beautiful.
3: Oh, thank you. Yeah, so it's fun to get to play and be creative in the kitchen. Like, that's what I love to do, and that's what my little creative activities building was, just a little bit of playtime.
2: So cool. Okay, now, what's in store besides the cookbook for you next? What are you on the horizon, or is that you're writing the manuscript? That is your sole focus?
3: That is my sole focus, because I'm also photographing it.
0: I'm glad you said that, because that was a big part of the announcement. When I saw that, I was like, well, of course she is, because one of the things people may not know about you if they don't follow you is that you are an incredible photographer in your own right. And you actually, are you still doing the, you also do like leather craft.
3: I do.
0: Are you still doing those too?
3: Yes. So, you know, people hear cookbook deal and they think, ooh, you know, but it's not as lucrative as you think.
2: Right.
3: So I do have to still do my leather business, which I love. You know?
0: Can you bind the books as well as do the photography for them?
3: No. I made the joke with the publisher. I was like, I did think about if I could just make the whole book myself. Yeah. And they're like,
0: this is made from birch bark.
3: Yes. And then I quickly realized I could sell like
4: one book. I made
3: the
4: paper.
3: Yep, exactly.
0: But yeah. You are a multi-talented person. So to be able to get, did you have to convince them that you could do the photography or did they ask you to do it?
3: Yeah, so for that kind of process, if you plan on doing it, you have to submit your photos. So my book proposal had like example recipes and then also had examples of my photography because I was like, they have to approve that it meets their standards. And luckily it did. And they were actually grateful for that just because of where I live.
4: Sure.
3: It's inside baseball, but a lot of people like they'll book a week out to have a photographer do their shoot their cookbook. And I'm like, I can't do that. Yeah. Like mine is like, okay, something's ready in the woods. We got to go now.
0: Yeah.
4: Oh, right. Right. Because you're foraging and some things have just like a short window.
0: That
4: time. Wow.
3: Yeah. And I plan on like carrying tarts out into the woods. So again, I kind of, you know.
4: Do you attract animals when you're out there?
3: Oh, I've got bear stories if you ever want them.
4: Well, hopefully we can hear about those coming up next. Stay with us. It's Nicole Ofterhaar on The Adventures of Bradley and Dawn in My Talk.

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2: There's a museum in St. Louis Park full of the machines that changed American life. 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
7: Well, Michael Strahan is hosting a 9/11 retrospective special for ABC News called 9/11 United We Stand 25 Years Later. The two-hour program, which is set to air on ABC, Disney Plus, and Hulu later today, explores how sports, music, comedy, and arts helped the country move forward after the unimaginable loss of nearly 3,000 victims and the blow to the armor of American invincibility that the meticulously planned attack represented. In some other news, the Shayna Gillis sitcom Tires has been renewed for a fourth season at Netflix a few weeks after the third season premiered for the streamer. Tires follows the dysfunctional staff of auto repair chain Valley Forge, and the workplace comedy started as a passion project with Gillis uploading the pilot episode on YouTube back in 2019. But then in 2024, Netflix picked up the show for distribution. And finally, Norman Reedus is set to star alongside James Marsden in an upcoming Apple TV series called Disavowed. Exact details on Reedus's character are being kept under wraps for right now, but the show follows legendary CIA case officer Brad Griffin, who was abruptly fired in the middle of a global hunt for an elusive assassin responsible for killing his colleague. All right, that'll wrap up the dirt for this hour. For more entertainment news, you can go to mytalk1071.com. You can also download the MyTalk app.
5: Thank you for that information.
0: You are so welcome. It's really a labor of love keeping on top of all the news and notes from the world of entertainment and pop culture, where talk is fun. My Talk 107.1, everything entertainment. Well-

0: Welcome back to the Adventures of Bradley and Dawn. It's the third hour live from the Minnesota State Fair. And Dawn, before we get back to our very special guest, you know we're trying new foods out here at the State Fair each day, and we're going to try something new at 2:15.
1: Yes.
0: Do you remember what it is?
1: Yeah, it's the Dubai Whoopie Pie.
0: The Dubai Whoopie Pie. And actually, for those of you who are in our live audience, we've got some samples that you'll be able to try.
1: Oh, my gosh.
0: And it's actually appropriate that we're trying a baked good,
1: right?
0: Because of our special guest that we have with us.
1: Yes, it's Nicole Ofterhaar. If you just joined us, she is our she's our good friend.
2: Yes.
1: She's our special friend, I almost said, and then I felt like that was a little weird. So, no, but she was a contestant on the Great American Baking Show. She was a finalist, spoiler alert, and she also, her love of the Minnesota State Fair is what got her really on the show, I think, and your amazing baking, of course. So, we were just talking about how you forage. And you've had some bear encounters out in the woods?
2: Yeah, so where I live, actually, we've got a whole, like, we're a bear highway.
1: No.
2: So
0: pretty
2: much
0: terrifying.
2: Every time I, like, leave the house, I have to, like, check and make sure that there's no bears around. There was one time I was in the bathroom, and I look up out the window, and there's a bear right there just looking in.
1: Stop it.
2: And I'm like,
1: it's a pervy bear.
2: I was like, okay, hello, friend. And, yeah, you never know what you're going to encounter. Like, even just a couple days ago, I was out in the woods gathering prickly ash.
0: And what is prickly ash?
2: So prickly ash is a, you can, there's a few different ways you can use it. I use it as a spice substitute. It's
1: okay.
2: Like a, it can be like a peppercorn replacement.
1: Oh.
2: The fun thing about that is that if you eat it, it makes your mouth go numb and tingly.
1: Oh.
2: But I think that's kind of fun. So,
1: yeah.
0: So why not?
2: So yeah. I was gathering some of that, and all of a sudden I hear this tree snap.
1: Oh.
2: And I kind of thought, oh, it's just a tree falling. And then I heard the running. And it was a big bear cutting across the woods. Luckily, I had my truck right there. And so I hopped right in, and I didn't close the door because, I don't know, I guess I wanted to make sure.
1: Oh,
2: I don't know.
1: God.
0: That's so terrifying.
2: And yeah,
1: was
2: so
1: it running at you?
2: No, I don't think so. I mean, it was kind of running in my direction.
1: Okay.
0: Kind of. I just feel like assume it's after you.
2: I probably should, but, you know, if this is how I go, that's okay. I'm doing what I love.
1: Oh, my.
2: But it's... You know, you just kind of have to accept
0: how'd
2: that you're going
0: to... How'd she go? Foraging for berries.
1: Wow.
2: Yeah, you just kind of have to accept that you're going to run into bears. You're going to hear bears. Honestly, it's more the guys walking the paths. I've jumped behind trees before a few times when I've been alone. So,
1: right.
2: You know, you just always got to be aware.
0: Are you wearing like a nice orange vest?
2: I do have a bright blue shirt. I call it my Perkins outfit. I'm going for the shift at breakfast. so that's what I wear. And I usually have like bear spray in one pocket and a knife in the other because
0: good.
2: You just don't know.
0: God,
1: can you imagine
0: so
1: she's having to like spray a bear and,
0: yeah.
1: And then maybe you could forage that bear if you really got
0: no.
1: it. You know? I'm just
0: We're
1: saying
0: not-
1: if... We want
0: forage
1: Nicole,
0: the bear. That would require killing the bear.
1: Yeah, well, I'm saying we want her to live over the bear, don't we?
0: Well, yeah, but she ain't going to take that thing down with bear spray.
1: The knife.
0: The knife. If you're in a knife-to-paw combat with a bear, I mean, I know you're talented, but I'm...
1: I think she can
0: I
1: do it.
0: I don't know.
2: Let's not find out.
0: Yes,
1: oh,
0: thank
1: my
0: you.
1: Gosh.
0: Okay, so I wanted to make sure while we had you here, because one of the things about Nicole is that she spends a lot of time and has over the years at the fair. And we just wondered, like, you have to, because plus you're friends with a lot of people who are sort of behind the scenes people at the fair or mm-hmm. people who are paying attention to stuff that's going on at the fair. So I bet you have some, like, favorites or tips or things that only Nicole knows about the fair. That you might want to share with our audience.
2: Oh, tips.
0: Not to put you on the spot.
2: I know. I'm trying to think. Like, all my best fair
0: What about
2: tips.
0: Something you've learned about the fair over the years that you don't think most people would know?
2: Well, gosh. Oh, man. Okay, you really did put me on the spot
0: no,
2: here.
0: No, it's okay. We can talk about anything else.
2: I know. Like, a lot of my fair stuff is based around where are the good bathrooms.
0: Hey, where's a good bathroom? That's
1: That's
0: good.
1: A great tip.
2: Like, I will go to the ends of the earth to use the ones in the West End.
0: Yeah.
2: I don't care where I am. I know they're clean. I know there's not a line. The West End bathrooms are like, that's my main tip.
1: I will tell you great tip.
0: Yep. One bathroom that maybe is not as high on the list is the one by that lizard show or reptile building.
2: Yes.
0: Because my mom went there and she was at the fair for the very first time and she's like, There are some issues.
2: That is one I still remember as a kid, because my dad loves going to the reptile show.
0: Yeah.
2: And so, like, 10-year-old Nicole needed to go to the bathroom. I went in there, never again. Yeah. I mean, that gave me
0: I think there
2: nightmares.
0: Are better options. I'm just saying.
2: I think there are better options. Yeah. And you're already walking a lot, and that's an important thing, so why not walk to the West End?
0: Okay, so we've got bathroom tips.
1: That's great.
2: So sad. That's my big tip. No. But no, otherwise, I'm going to plug my friends at Info Booth Ladies.
0: Please, yes, their podcast.
2: Yeah, their podcast, Info Booth Ladies. They have an Instagram account. Their podcast has given me so much knowledge. They're a great listen. If you want to find anything out about the fair, what I listen to, because they are also fair people.
1: Yeah. Oh, that's cool. Yeah. So, Info Booth Ladies.
2: Yeah, yeah.
1: Cool. All right.
0: Awesome. All right. So you're going to be out here eating some... Have you tried any of the new state fair foods this year?
2: You know, okay, here's another thing. No food is worth waiting in line for.
0: That's a bold statement.
2: I know. I'm going to get hate. I know it. But you know what? I don't really care. Because
0: tell us more.
2: There is so much to do at the fair. I love the food. The food is great. It's fun. It gets all the buzz. Mm-hmm. But there is so much more to do. There are talents on display at every corner.
0: Have you ever gone to the talent show?
2: I have. I love going to the talent show. Yeah. I had a friend whose sister entered 1 year, and so I love it. That's
0: it's
2: a fun
0: so much
2: place.
0: Fun.
2: Yeah, it just really is. And that's like the big show is the last night. It's free in the grandstand. It's just a fun time. And so I like to do, the education building, creative activities, Egg Hort B. Like, that's where I want to spend my time, seeing what Minnesota really has to offer.
0: Yeah.
1: Right. And how creative people are.
2: Yeah. You know, does it mean I still want apple fries? Yes. But I'm going to wait until they're no longer popular. So I'll come and get them in 5 years.
0: Good luck with that.
1: Exactly.
2: Yes.
1: Wow. Well, we are so excited. Once again, if you just joined us, Nicole Ofterhaar is here. And just remind people, so you weren't going to enter the fair, and you won how many blue ribbons?
2: So this year I won 3 blue ribbons, and then the Marjorie Johnson Award, and a second place sweepstakes award.
0: Do you have like a book with all these ribbons in it?
2: No. So I know people have beautiful displays of their ribbons. I literally keep mine folded up and shoved in a metal shortbread tin.
0: Okay, seems appropriate.
2: Yeah,
1: I feel like we need to get somebody to make you a dress of all of your ribbons.
2: Oh, that I would do.
0: That
2: you know
0: would be
2: what?
0: Fun.
2: Because that would just be that
0: I was
2: obnoxious.
0: Gonna say, or
2: I would do that.
0: Create a leather folio that you can put them all in. Now, speaking of, will you give people in our closing moments together sort of some tips on how to connect with you? Because in addition to your Instagram account, you've got all this other stuff in your life. What's the best way to find out what Nicole is up to?
2: So this sounds really arrogant, but if you just Google Nicole Ofterhaar, you will see my leather website pop up. You will see my baking pop up. You will see interviews I've done. You will find, eventually I got to reboot my baking website, which then will have my cookbook stuff and all of that. So, if you find me on Instagram, that'll give you a lot of
0: stuff.
2: That's
0: probably otherwise, a good place to start.
2: Yeah, Instagram is where I always send people. Either 10,000 Bakes or Wayfaring Goods is my leather goods one. So
1: Wayfaring Goods. Mm-hmm. All right, because we need to buy your leather journals as well and all of your... What else do you make?
2: So I make primarily leather journals just because... So I sell wholesale to a lot of shops around the country.
1: Oh.
2: And so it's a lot of bookstores, gift shops. It's a very giftable thing.
1: Oh,
2: so I
1: wow.
2: do a lot of journal, leather journals. I also do like small leather goods like wallets, keychains, those kind of standard things.
1: Oh, wow. Okay. And what is it called again?
2: Wayfaring Goods.
1: Wayfaring Goods.
2: Yep.
1: Okay.
2: Wayfa.
0: It's a good thing it's not too close to Wayfair.
2: Well, I know when they started that up, I was like, oh, great. I was here first. Not that it matters.
0: All right. You guys, it is always a pleasure to catch up with Nicole in person, but you've been on the show many, many times. Thank you for being such a wonderful friend of the show.
2: Well, thank you so much for having me. This was truly the highlight of my fair. I was so excited when you asked me to be on. So thank you guys so much.
1: It's the highlight of our fair.
0: It really is.
2: You guys make me happy, so just thank you.
0: It is all mutual. Okay, guys, give it up for Nicole Ofterhaar, who came out to hang out with us today. And when we come back, we're going to do something near and dear to your heart, and that's eat baked goods. A new state fair food is on the list of things that we're going to try when we come back right here on My Talk 107.1.
3: It's week 2 at the fair. Here's the My Talk stuff you need to know. All the shows will be out in the Chanhassen Dinner Theater stage this week. Donna and Steve just on Thursday. It's complicated. But those two are out there every day for a meet and greet. Theirs are from 1 to 1:30 every day. Jason, Colleen, and Holly from 9 to 9:30. Bradley and Dawn from 11 to 11:30. And Brittany, Kendall, and Mike every weekday from 2 to 2:30. Come say hi! On Saturday, we got bonus shows from Bradley and Dawn from 11 to 1, then BK from 1 to 3. Then the last My Talk show of the fair will be Sunday from noon to 2, Katie K9. What else? 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
0: Oh, God.
1: Oh, man.
0: This is such a hard, hard job, Dawn.
1: I know.
0: Eating our way across the Minnesota State Fair.
1: Yeah.
0: Trying all the new fair foods. And this hour, we have to do it twice.
1: I know. It's crazy.
0: What are we going to do?
1: Well, we're going to eat the food. We're going to tell people.
0: And gain about 50 pounds.
1: Well, yeah. It's fine. You do CrossFit like every day, so yeah, you're
0: because
1: fine.
0: Because I have to survive.
1: You do it because you want to eat good food.
0: I do. And okay, so Stormer, our producer who's back at the station, this is the worst job for him because he had to arrange all this amazing food to show up. And by the way, if you're in the audience, we've got some samples of one of the things we're going to try. Stormer, tell us what at least the first thing that's on offer, and then we'll fill in the details on the second.
10: All right, sounds good. So we are trying the new fair food this year from Dino's Heroes, which is the Dubai Whoopie Pie. That's
11: Dubai
10: fun to say.
11: Whoopie Pie.
10: All right, so this is Dubai chocolate inspired. This is a Dubai chocolate inspired Whoopie Pie made with pistachio cream sandwiched between two dark chocolate cakes. It's then rolled in Dino's Dubai Crunch topping of shredded phyllo, crushed pistachios, honey, and brown sugar.
1: I mean, there's a parade for it even. Can you believe it?
0: Exactly.
1: Like, literally, a parade came by for the Dubai Whoopie Pie.
0: So if you don't know this, we get a parade every day at this time, which, you know, just adds some musical flair to all the food that we're going to eat.
1: Yeah, it does. And we love it because they're talented kids, all of them.
0: All right, so you got a picture of the Whoopie Pie.
1: Yes.
0: Are you ready to sample?
1: I am.
0: Is Whoopie Pie high on your list? Or tell me what you're anticipating.
1: Just a regular one? Not really.
0: Oh,
1: but
0: okay.
1: The Dubai chocolate, and I'm loving that this is like a regular Whoopie Pie is like a packaged thing, you know? It's like a packaged food item. I'm not super into those. I don't mean to.
0: You're
1: my mom
0: of a
1: just
0: moon
1: didn't
0: pie.
1: Buy it. What?
0: You're thinking of a moon pie.
1: Isn't it
0: Whoopie
1: the same?
0: Pies are like fresh. They're fresh made like this.
1: Okay.
0: Like you get them at a bakery.
1: Oh my gosh.
0: Yeah.
1: Okay.
0: But
1: well,
0: you're thinking of the one that's like coated with marshmallow in the middle.
1: Yeah, I don't
0: that's
1: like
0: a moon
1: that.
0: Pie.
1: Okay, that's a moon pie.
0: All right. So go ahead and dig in there. It
1: okay.
0: looks it's substantial, y'all.
1: Okay. All right. I mean, this is huge. It's really, really a good portion. So you could definitely share it with somebody. Some things you just want to keep for yourself, though, because it's so good, and you just don't tell anybody about it. So
0: that is real good.
1: Oh, wow.
0: You get all the pistachio,
1: mm-hmm.
0: all the chocolate of the Whoopie Pie. It's moist. Moist, your favorite word, moist.
1: Mm. Wow.
0: What do you think?
1: I think that
0: it's
1: is
0: a little
1: a
0: salty,
1: winner.
0: A little crunchy.
1: Oh, my gosh.
0: She's going back for seconds.
1: Wow.
0: Yeah,
1: this
0: I would eat the
1: definitely good. You guys, I would.
0: Whole thing.
1: I'm feeling like this is going up the ladder for our list
0: going
1: of foods.
0: Going up the ladder.
1: You know?
0: Oh.
1: Oh, my gosh.
0: On the rank?
1: Mm-hmm.
0: Yeah.
1: Mm-hmm.
0: So what, as I try to talk with food in my mouth, what we've been doing is taking all the foods that we've been trying and keeping a rank, which is getting harder and harder to do. Because we have so many foods to put on this list. This is going to be hard to judge. Okay, that was really good. We're going to eat some more of that. It's almost like the Whoopie Pie part is almost like a really soft brownie.
1: Yeah.
0: And then you've got all that creamy pistachio, but crunchy as well.
1: That's sinful.
0: Yeah.
1: Truly.
0: It's real good.
1: Okay.
0: You know what that would do well with?
1: Ice cream?
0: A scoop of vanilla ice cream.
1: Kirkland vanilla ice cream, our favorite
0: oh,
1: ice cream
0: God.
1: From Costco.
0: Well, we're just trying to make things worse. All right, before this, the other thing melts, we've got another tasty tidbit to try. Dawn, in front of you, tell me what you think you're looking at, and I'll tell you what it actually is.
1: Okay, this is West End Creamery. It looks like a shake, and it's a perfect portion size. It has like a beautiful purple color to it with a cherry on top and whipped cream and then some little crunchy bits, which looks like a dried fruit.
0: Yep. So what you're looking at is, as you said, from West End Creamery, it is their Ube Dragon Fruit Milkshake. And it's really, I mean, you know, not only does it look delicious, this is Instagram worthy for sure because you have those dehydrated hot purple bits. Uh-oh, what?
1: Oh my gosh,
0: what
1: this
0: are you
1: is
0: tasting?
1: So good. It's so
0: Tell me
1: so
0: what you're
1: good.
0: Experiencing.
1: I'm so bad at this. I'm not really good at describing food, but so it's extra creamy. This is like whole milk. You better take a lactate if you're going to have one of these.
0: God, I love it. You are such an old lady. Better take a lactate. It's so good.
1: No, you guys, that means that this is like high quality, just full fat milk. Oh, and the flavor isn't overpowering, but it's just enough. And it's just, oh, that's
0: unbelievable.
1: Yeah, it's
0: like the perfect, it's not too sweet. You know how some stuff can just be like sickeningly sweet if there's like a syrup or too much sweet? This is nice and light. Not light, but it's very refreshing, the flavor. You get that hint of ube, which ube has kind of got like that floral almost flavor, right? It's that purple sweet potato. And then the dragon fruit, so you get a little bit of that, you know, it's almost like a citrus. Not quite, but it just makes a great combo, a nice, light, refreshing ice cream. I like that.
1: I like that a lot. And it's not something I would gravitate. If I saw it on a menu, I'd be like, I don't really know what that is. But we're talking about, it is definitely refreshing.
0: And you get the crunch of the dehydrated fruit.
1: Oh, perfect balance. We started dancing. I mean, that's...
0: We have a hard job, you guys. Okay, so now...
1: Why do we have to talk on the radio? Why can't we just eat this stuff?
0: Well, because that's...
1: That's how we
0: This
1: get
0: is
1: to
0: our job. This is our chosen...
1: It.
0: Field,
1: this is our job. Oh my gosh. Okay, so
0: Stormer, I need you to talk, Stormer, so that you can tell us what our rank is so that Dawn and I can eat more.
10: All right, so let's start at number 8. We've ranked 8 foods up to this point so far, you guys. Number 8, the pickle pie from Lulu's. Number 7, the strawberry cheesecake bites from Shanghai Henry's. Number 6, the Deal With It cookie from Urban Grill Mocktails. Number 5, the nacho cheese bites also from Shanghai Henry's. Number 4, the fiery hot deep fried ranch from Lulu's. Number 3, the tacos de mole, El Burrito Mercado. Number 2, the Jamaican jerk chicken loaded fries, Irie Jamaican Express. And number 1 still, the King Kong bread, also from Lulu's.
0: Okay, well, I don't know. This is really hard.
1: I know.
0: So,
1: because this is the West End Creamery, they were nice enough to bring this by, but it's not officially on our list.
0: It's like an unofficial new food, right, this year?
1: Yeah. Okay.
0: But it is worth seeking out. And you can tell the marching band
1: loves it.
0: Okay, let me ask you this, Dawn. First of all, which one goes on top?
1: What do you mean?
0: Which of these two items do you think is better?
1: Oh, come on! I think they're equally good, just in a different way. You know what I mean?
0: Nope, you gotta pick.
1: Oh, dude. Why did you do that to me?
0: I'll tell you what I think.
1: Okay, tell me.
0: I think the shake goes on top.
1: Okay. I mean, it is really, really good.
0: And here's the only thing I'm going to say about the whoopie pie. It's
1: Maybe
0: a little
1: I need
0: messy.
1: To have it a little more.
0: Yeah, have a little
1: again.
0: More whoopie pie. It's a little messy, but I'm being very persnickety because I have to be. That's the only thing I would say, is that it's a little crumbly.
1: Oh my God.
0: So good, too, though.
1: This is a tie.
0: Okay. You can't have a tie. What do you want to put on top?
1: I want to put, because I'm such a big, like, brownie fan and, like, double chocolate person to do by whoopie pie. But honestly, I want to rate them equally.
0: Okay, where do you think this goes overall?
1: I mean, number 1.
0: We're going to have to decide.
1: Okay.
0: In the break.
1: Okay.
0: Okay?
1: All right.
0: We got to go.
1: All right.
0: It's a hard job.
1: No,
0: and we'll be back with 1-star reviews. Thank you again
1: to everybody
0: who made our food sample possible here at the Minnesota State Fair. Follow along online, and we'll post our results at the end of the fair. We'll be right back.
11: Where talk is fun.
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14: Emily, I've had some big life changes recently. I just had a baby, but also I have so many friends, including my co-host, who's gone through a divorce. Maybe someone's in a second marriage. What are some things that I need to do or that they need to do?
15: 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If you want to make sure you have some control and that your family has clarity once you're gone, an estate estate plan is really the best way to make sure that things go according to plan. It reduces conflict and can avoid the court system as well.
16: If I don't make a plan, the state

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10: And let's take a look at your 5 Eyewitness News Twin Cities weather for this hour. Forecast for the rest of today. Partly cloudy skies as we hit a high of at least 90 degrees today. And then cloudy skies with maybe a few showers after midnight tonight with a low of 68. Looking ahead to tomorrow for your Wednesday. More partly cloudy skies with a high of 85. And right now, my talk, it is partly sunny and 90 degrees.
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13: 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Bradley and Dawn.
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16: Every day we scour the interwebs for one-star reviews. Every day we pick a theme for those reviews. And Dawn, before we get to your theme today, I just want to give a special shout-out to our listener, Evelyn, who says, one-star reviews gets 5 stars from me. And she's a longtime listener.
17: She's adorable.
16: And she's amazing. So thanks, Evelyn, for coming out to see us and everyone else who came out to see us at the fair. Dawn, what is your theme for one-star reviews today?
17: Well, I think people enjoy this because we're at the Minnesota State Fair. It's other state fairs, and some people just hate them.
16: It's true. I've also done some other state fairs. Mine are, like, mostly in and around our area.
17: Mine are in the South.
16: In the South?
17: Mm-hmm.
16: Okay, good. Also, really quickly, we did promise we would give a final decision on our last two state fair food items. Okay. I think we just have to do 1 and 2.
17: Okay. You're going to do...
16: Well, no. Do you want... What do you want to... Oh, we're going to fight.
17: It's not a fight.
16: Now, I agreed with you last time.
17: Oh, yeah. Oh, so you're saying...
16: So you should agree with me this time.
17: So I'm going to concede. Okay. I will concede.
16: Okay.
17: I mean, because it was just amazing.
16: All right. So number one, Stormer...
17: Is a...
16: Ube Dragon Fruit Shake from West End Creamery.
10: Okie dokie.
16: Which is very lucky to get in on this because
17: this
16: was an unofficial state fair food.
17: We're not doing any more.
16: Yeah,
17: we can't enter any more food.
16: Unless somebody shows up with food and we'll
17: Stop
16: eat it. And number two is the Dubai Whoopie Pie from?
17: From?
16: Dino's.
17: Dino's.
16: Pizza Rolls. I always want to say Gino's Pizza Rolls. No,

0: Dino's. Okay.
1: Sorry. Let
0: back
1: me
0: to
1: just,
0: reviews.
1: Yeah, back to reviews. And I made a concoction here of the hibiscus ginger
0: Yum.
1: And pineapple ginger with my Fresca.
0: I love it. Okay. Let's get right to reviews. I'll start since you're sipping along. I'm going to take us to a state fair. This is the South Dakota State Fair.
1: Okay.
0: Josh was not amused and gave it this one-star review. Finding parking is extremely frustrating, as there does not appear to be any official parking, and it's on you to find a side street to park, unless you want to pay those outrageous prices if people charge during this time. Once inside, be prepared to pay for a largely inflated price for drink tickets, after which only being able to drink inside the areas those beverages are sold, or you're going to risk getting an open container. This means you can't even enjoy a cold one whilst trying to enjoy the crowded fairgrounds and the food.
1: Did he say whilst?
0: Yes, he wrote whilst.
1: Wow.
0: Yes, Josh is a man of many words. Has Josh just never been to an event?
1: You're going to
0: pay a lot for parking. You're going to pay a lot for drink tickets.
1: Yeah.
0: You're going to have rules that you're going to have to follow because laws.
1: Yeah. You can't take an open container out of the area and walk around.
0: Now, it sounds like maybe they're more restrictive than we are, because I don't know. Can you walk? You can walk
1: can
0: around
1: walk
0: with
1: around
0: booze
1: with
0: here.
1: Beers?
0: Yeah.
1: Sure.
0: But I don't know if they do hard.
1: This guy in the audience has right now. Yeah, buddy.
0: I don't know what South Dakota rules are, but clearly Josh just needs to come to Minnesota.
1: It's true. Yeah. Right next door.
0: Yep.
1: Come on over.
0: Come on over.
1: Okay.
0: All right. Where are we going? You said we were going to the South.
1: We're going to Louisiana State Fair in Shreveport.
0: Louisiana.
1: And Collins has this one-star review. Started off really neat with a lot of food choices and just a fun atmosphere. My lady had her monthly come.
0: What?
1: So we went out to the truck to get her what she needed.
0: Wait. I'm sorry.
1: When we came back in, the lady in the picture said we had to pay $34 to re-enter. We showed her what we had to get, and she did not care, and said we have no options but to pay again. I understand rules, but isn't a woman's time of the month an exception to the rules? Especially since they did not sell these items.
0: Okay, I'll call
1: it what it is. Shame on her and this state fair. Yes? Questions?
0: I have more judgments, I think, than questions, but I thought you were saying what you said at first, and then I thought, no, you couldn't possibly be talking about that, and then I thought it got worse because of what you said.
1: Yeah, no, she needed to go out to the truck and get her things, and they wouldn't let her replay. They were so anxious.
0: Because she probably forgot to get the stamp.
1: I guess so. I mean, there's more to it, but, oh boy, I can't say
0: What?
1: It's too graphic.
0: What are you talking about?
1: Well, it's got things about a rodeo and then, like, describing what a time of the month is. And
0: okay, nope.
1: Nope, we're not doing that.
0: We're not doing
1: so
0: it.
1: So, that's
0: just
1: it.
0: Just plan better. Ask for the stamp before you head out. Or, I don't know, bring whatever you need with you.
1: And that lady at the gate was like, I don't know if you've been in here or not. You're not coming in without paying again.
0: Exactly. All right. Wow. That's a first, I think. All right, let's go to another state fair. This one, again, close to home, bordering our fair state, is North Dakota. The
1: Ooh.
0: North Dakota State Fair. Ava was not amused and gave it this one-star review. I decided to go to the Minot Fair and enjoy some of those fun rides with my friends and family. To be sure, fair, she actually said my friend and family.
1: Okay.
0: That was not the case. We went on a ride that was so horrendous. My mother started profusely sweating.
1: Oh.
0: My friend instantly threw up in a garbage can, and I nearly passed out. The ride was fun for about 5 seconds with the wind blowing in our faces, but then it went downhill from there. Not only was it way too long, but it goes up and down and up and down and up and down and up and down till my stomach turns to mashed potatoes.
1: Oh, no.
0: I only recommended this ride to advanced fairgoers. P.S. Do not go on the red ride that makes loud noises.
1: Oh, my gosh. Has she ever been on a fair ride?
0: Like, I know. First of all, you got to know yourself.
1: Yeah.
0: Right?
1: Yeah. I mean, people that know that it give
0: I can't do spinny rides. I will barf, or I will just be ruined for the entire rest of the day. And then when I go to sleep later that night, I will still feel like I'm on the roller coaster.
1: Man. That's my one superpower, is that I don't get like air sickness or anything like that.
0: Yeah, well, be grateful. But, you know,
1: except on the cruise I went on.
0: Yeah.
1: And it hadn't moved yet, and I got sick.
0: Yeah, well, I'm not surprised. You got sick. You got motion sickness eating food in the last segment, or two segments before. Remember when you ate those jerk chicken fries? And
1: oh, that's true. That wasn't motion sickness.
0: What was that? What was it? It was very confusing. So that was North Dakota.
1: Okay, let's go to West Virginia.
0: Okay? Mama.
1: Do I have something right here? You keep doing that.
0: No.
1: That's something on my lip because you keep doing that.
0: You can't see my eyes. I got sunglasses on.
1: All right. West Virginia State Fair by Joshua. Here's his one-star review. Worst music festival experience I've ever been to. Second song of the night, and the intelligent people think it's smart to chuck cups half of, to full of beer. Empty beer bottles, so empty glass airplane bottles. And in the fact, people could barely stand. They were so intoxicated, and I saw zero police or security involvement. This led to multiple fights around us and having to step between these intelligent people and my wife so she didn't get hit. But to top the night off, I'm sure it's completely normal for people to do coke in the bathroom and poop in the showers for the campers.
0: What? What is going on in state fairs across the United States?
1: West Virginia, I mean.
0: Pooping in the showers and doing cocaine where?
1: In the bathroom.
0: It's supposed to be the other way around. Well, actually, I don't think you should do cocaine in a shower either, but I'd rather you do it there than...
1: Right.
0: And maybe it's, you know, bathroom in the... Oh, okay.
1: Yeah.
0: Wow.
1: That's... sorry about that one.
0: I will say when I was going through the other state fairs, I don't think very many fairs are as fun as ours.
1: No.
0: Like, I think there are a few that are close, but not a lot. In fact, one of the fairs, I think, you know, despite the fact that they're not maybe... We don't like to give them too much praise. Our good friends in Iowa, they do put on a pretty substantial-sized state fair. So that's where we're headed next, the Iowa State Fair. Chris, though, was not a fan.
1: Okay.
0: And he gave it
1: a one-star review.
0: Just because of a felony charge I wound up with 25 years ago, the state fair police say I'm banned from all fair property. No good guys, no races, no state fair, no concerts, no events, nothing ever of all time. I think that's pretty extreme and very unfair, pun intended, from a board that's always trying to increase profits.
1: Okay. So, what did he do?
0: I don't
1: know. He got a felony at the fair?
0: At the fair.
1: Okay. You can't come to the fair ever again.
0: I kind of feel like, you know,
1: that's just
0: I've been to a few bars in my life that I've been asked to leave. And by asked to leave, I mean maybe they carried me out. And you just know I'm not going back there.
1: Yeah,
0: now, this was many years ago. Probably 25 years ago.
1: Yeah, you're sober for that long.
0: Yeah, for that reason.
1: Yes, yes.
0: So I kind of just get there are certain places I don't need to go back.
1: Yeah, some people, like, why do you want to go back? I would be embarrassed.
0: Did he murder someone?
1: I don't know. It's a felony. I mean, there's a whole bunch of different
0: what
1: kinds of felonies.
0: What could you have done? I guess you could have robbed somebody.
1: There's all kinds of felonies out
0: there. But I just feel like that's not their fault.
1: No.
0: You know?
1: They don't want you to come in and create another
0: felony.
1: And the
0: average person is not going to learn from that review anything that's going to help them when they go to the fair.
1: That's what reviews are for.
0: Thank you.
1: Okay. Do we want to go to the Florida State Fair?
0: Yep.
1: Okay, let's go to the Florida State Fair in Tampa and Gemini Queen 420.
0: Whoa.
1: That's this one-star review. I stood in line for almost an hour for one ride, and after all the wait time, I was told I was too big to ride the ride. I'm under 200 pounds and found that really unfair and embarrassing. One of the rides had a replica of the seat that you sit in to ride the ride. Right next to the ride.
0: What?
1: So that you can sit in the seat to see if you're too big for it to clamp down on you, which I thought was a great idea so people didn't have to stand in line just to find out they couldn't ride the ride.
0: Yeah.
1: The ride that I was basically kicked off of did not have the replica of the seat if you could ride the ride, which I feel like was very unfair to stand in line for an hour for them to tell you you have to get off the ride. Why couldn't all the rides be the same? What the guy should have done was escorted us to another ride and let us through the fast gate so we could have at least rode a ride for the time that we stood there, or even apologize for the wait and not being able to ride the ride. I might be being a little extra about it, but I feel like if one ride is set up to where you can see if you fit. That one,
0: that was a lot
1: I
0: of
1: kind of agree
0: rides.
1: With her. You know what I mean?
0: Well, yes, they could have done a better job of maybe saying, you know, we have these limitations for this particular ride, or just so you know, there's a whatever they need to do, sure. But again, I kind of feel like this was one thing.
1: Yeah.
0: Does that ruin your whole fair experience?
1: Yeah. I mean, probably not, but I feel for her, but also they're not going to leave the ride to escort you to another ride and say, now go ride this ride.
0: Because nobody has time to do that.
1: Nobody does.
0: Yeah, it's unfortunate.
1: It is.
0: But I don't know that that means you can give the whole fair a one star.
1: Yeah, it's true.
0: All right. Let's do one last stop at the Illinois State Fair, Illinois, where a gentleman by the name of Michael had a lot to say about the fair and unfortunately decided to give it a one-star review. This place is well in line with how the entire state is run. Don't buy seats in row 33.
1: Oh.
0: The lady in front of me doesn't even get to enjoy her seat because I'm 6'2", and my legs don't fit in the seat. They legitimately designed these seats so only small people under 5 feet can fit. Those are children.
1: Yeah.
0: See attached photo if you don't believe me. Fair food prices are a joke. Only legitimately reasonable food from the fish vendor that has their fish shop and restaurant nearby.
1: Oh.
0: Won't be back again. Too many bands, too any bands thinking about touring here, don't.
1: Oh.
0: Just don't. Make Illinois regret their pee poor decisions.
1: Pee poor.
0: Or lack. Well, I didn't want to say, you know.
1: Yeah.
0: Or lack thereof any decisions to improve their fairgrounds with taxpayer money that is supposed to be allocated to it. A band coming here only cuddles the political corruption.
1: Wow, that is a lot.
0: Cuddles?
1: Cuddling.
0: I don't know that you want to cuddle
1: it's like
0: political.
1: It's the name of my political book, Cuddling Political Corruption, which would be one page going... I don't talk about
0: I love
1: about
0: that he was
1: this.
0: Like, they made these seats intentionally too small for people under 5 foot only.
1: I don't know.
0: Well, they might have been built in the 1800s. I don't know.
1: Right. And also, you know, it's not like, I don't know. Sometimes I think adults wanting to ride rides.
0: Well, this was at a grandstand.
1: At a grandstand. Okay.
0: Yeah.
1: Oh,
0: so,
1: at the
0: you know, like
1: oh,
0: they're sitting.
1: Okay.
0: And he didn't
1: I see.
0: Have any enough room, he felt like, for his legs.
1: Okay.
0: Which I get as a tall person, but I would never then go onto their website and go,
1: you didn't have
0: everything for me. Well, he clearly had an agenda.
1: Oh, boy. All
0: Speaking
1: right.
0: of agendas, we've got one. So those are our one-star reviews. But, Don, we got to run because we got to play a game. That game is called
2: The 5 Second
0: Rule.
3: Brittany and Kendall.
4: I can't have extremely hot guy around me. It just doesn't, not because I get flustered. I literally go, we're never going to have to be interacting with our mouths.
5: And then
4: on
5: she's
4: each
5: like,
4: other.
5: I could be your mother. And they're like, I'm 36. That'd be weird. What do you mean?
1: I don't know.
4: I think abs are unattractive. I'm just going to say it.
5: What?
4: Yeah.
5: Do you have a fever?
4: Mm. I think they showcase that you don't prioritize your family.
5: Okay.
3: 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My Talk 107.1. 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

0: It's time to play.
1: Get excited. Yes.
0: You can only talk for five seconds
1: then back away.
0: Back away, baby. It's called

0: As long as you know the five-second rule.
1: Yeah!
2: And give it up for Brittany Hagen, everybody, live from the Chanhassen Dinner Theater stage.
3: Great job.
4: That's a hard... When I first heard the song, when they recorded that, I was like, how did she do that syncopation? I mean, Rocco wrote it, but I'm like, it's a game for both Bradley and Don as long as they know the five-second rule. It's cool.
3: Yeah, no, she did a great job. And it's because people love the five-second rule, Don.
4: Yes, they do, especially us.
2: They sure do. Yes, this is the game where my talk hosts have 5 seconds to say three things. Let's meet our contestants for the game today, live from the Chanhassen Dinner Theater stage at the My Talk booth. We have Bradley Trainer. Give it up for him, everybody.
3: Thank you. Thank you.
2: And also our other contestant, Dawn McClain. Give it up for her, everybody. Yeah! Welcome in, contestants. We made it to another Tuesday. Can you believe that it is September 1st already?
4: Whoa.
3: No.
4: I can't believe it.
3: You know, it's later this year, so I feel like...
4: Oh, the fair's later this year?
3: Yeah.
4: Yeah.
3: It just feels like time is flying by.
4: It is, yeah.
2: It certainly does.
3: It's because I'm old.
2: Yeah. You're getting up there, Bradley.
3: Well, the older you get, the faster time goes, right? Or it feels like
4: so.
3: It goes faster.
2: That's what they say.
3: There's some reason that happens, so
4: yeah.
3: I feel like we just started the show today.
4: Not me. I'm just kidding. No, I'm a
3: girl,
4: little
3: hot. That show should have felt like 3 seconds long for you.
4: That's true.
2: All right. Well, here's the good news, Dawn McClain. Leah filled in for you yesterday, Leah Hansky, and she got you a victory for the five-second rule, which means you have a 3-2 lead over Bradley going into the game today. Let's see if Bradley can tie things up. Are you guys ready to play the five-second rule?
3: Yes. In my defense, though, I would like to say you gave me crap questions again yesterday.
2: They're all random.
4: Oh, no.
2: They're all random. It's
3: they
2: just
3: were
2: the
3: like,
2: luck of the
3: name
2: draw.
3: Name this Diana Ross hit between 1974 and 1982.
2: You actually could probably name that. Let's be real.
3: Okay, that's true.
2: Yeah, exactly. All right, well, Bradley.
3: Upside down. Boy, you turn me inside out. Round and round. All right, sorry.
2: I'd rather do this for the entire segment to wrap up the show, to be honest with you.
3: Segment.
2: I love that idea. I love that idea. All right, well, Bradley, we are going to start with you because you are trailing Dawn. Here is your first question. You have 5 seconds to name three popular Spotify playlists.
3: What? I'm supposed to name three Spotify playlists?
2: That's what the card says.
3: I couldn't name three of any Spotify playlists. I don't know. I mean, I could make some up. 80s, 90s, and today.
2: Well fortunately, you didn't do that in the 5 seconds,
3: guess,
2: so
3: right,
2: no
3: fine.
2: Points for you.
3: Wow. So this trend continues.
2: All right, let's see what question Dawn's going to get.
3: Three
2: flipping
3: colors.
2: The card over. Dawn, here is your question.
4: Really
2: you
4: bad.
2: Have 5 seconds to name three forms of identification.
4: Oh, a passport, a student ID, and your driver's license.
2: All right, she is on the board. Good job, Dawn McClain. You take round number one.
3: This game is so random because it will be so generic, and then it's like, hey, how many electrons?
4: Yeah, I hope I don't get one of those.
3: Same. Mm-hmm. All right. I can do this. What do you got,
2: Bradley?
3: Storm?
2: Your next question is this. You have 5 seconds to name three items on a baby registry.
3: Oh, diapers, toys, onesies, cigarettes.
2: Yes, don't forget
4: cigarettes.
2: That the babies love the cigarettes. All right, good job, Bradley. You are on
3: Candy
2: the board.
3: Cigarettes.
4: Oh, man.
2: Smoke if you got them, babies. All right.
3: No, don't.
4: No.
3: They're All telling right. kids to smoke cigarettes on that radio.
2: All right, Dawn, let's see if you can keep the lead here. Here is your next question. You have 5 seconds to name three items that are easy to lose.
4: Your keys, your wallet, and your phone.
2: All right, I would say.
3: She loses those regularly.
4: Yes, yes. The keys and the phone for sure.
3: Yeah.
4: Yeah.
3: Yeah. Wallet.
4: And your mind.
3: And yeah, well.
2: Well,
4: oh,
2: that's a given.
3: That got really serious.
2: Well,
4: I didn't mean it in a bad
3: way.
4: So,
3: okay, great.
4: Sure. I hear some singing. Do you hear it?
3: Yeah.
4: Okay.
2: That's just in your head,
1: We've
2: girl.
1: Had that all day,
4: do.
1: Ma'am. Okay. From noon on.
4: Yeah.
2: All right, Bradley, you ready for your next question?
1: Yes.
2: All right, Don has a 2-1 lead for the game today. Bradley, here is your next question. You have 5 seconds to name 3 photo sharing services.
1: Flickr, Yahoo, Google, Apple.
2: Ooh, you snuck in Google right at the end there. Ooh, good yes. job, Bradley. I will give
1: Flickr,
2: you the point
1: is
2: for that.
1: Flickr even a thing anymore? Remember?
4: I don't know, no but idea. Good job pulling that out of your keister.
1: I tried. I mean, you know, it doesn't happen every day, clearly.
2: All right, Don, let's see what your next question is to extend your lead. Don, this is appropriate. You have 5 seconds to name 3 movies with ghosts.
4: Oh, my gosh. Ghosts.
2: Sorry. The paranormal investigator couldn't name 3
1: they
2: movies with
1: ghosts. They were screaming out names.
4: Yeah, I can't hear them. I have headphones on.
1: Casper.
4: Yeah, I mean, there's so many. There's so many.
1: Ghostbusters. Okay, Dawn just almost fell.
4: Yeah, no, I'm just trying to get my laptop together. You know how okay? I pack up during the show.
1: Stormer, I think that means she's given up. No. Hey, does that mean we're tied and I could steal
2: that,
1: a point?
2: That is correct, Bradley. You have the chance to take the lead here with this next question. All here right. it is. You have 5 seconds to name 3 Peanuts gang members.
1: Snoopy, Tweety Bird, Woodstock, Pigpen.
2: Oh, no!
1: No, I got Pigpen, Snoopy,
2: you know
1: and
2: what?
1: Woodstock.
2: We might have a little bit of a delay here at the station, so...
4: Yeah, you have a delay. He said it.
2: Okay, I will give it to you, Bradley, then the ding. There you go. Okay, so now you have the lead over Dawn.
4: Why did I say that?
2: And this will be time for the last question here. Dawn,
1: I would like to just say that I said Tweety Bird, and I know that Tweety Bird is not Snoopy.
2: Well, you said
1: it was
2: Woodstock,
1: my brain
2: though.
1: Just like throwing everything
4: yeah,
1: out of
4: I
1: it.
4: I get it.
1: Okay. That it could possibly
2: We got time
1: do.
2: For one more really quick. Don, you have 5 seconds. Name 3 things with a siren.
4: Oh, a fire truck, a police car, and a tornado warning thing.
2: And that means Don McLean tied the game. All right, another tie.
1: Well, at least I prevented you from getting another point. But we will live to fight again another day tomorrow on The Adventures of Bradley and Don, live from the Minnesota State Fair. We will be back. What are you doing? She's kissing me. Okay, we gotta go. Up next, Brittany and Kendall, have a fabulous day. Come see us at the Minnesota State Fair.
4: Bye.
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12: Let's take a look at those roads with your My Talk traffic. Good news is no crashes to report at this time. We still have slowdowns in some of those areas that we've been experiencing it as of late due to some construction. This includes southbound leaving St. Paul on 35E. This one is as you head over the Mississippi River. It's backed up to right around St. Clair Avenue right now. Again, due to that construction, road work continues on 77 southbound. That is causing a backup starting right around the mall and continuing all the way until you get down to Egan there and across the Minnesota River in that area. And other than that, though, things are moving really well here. We do have a little bit of a backup on right where 100 and 694-94 meet. If you're heading eastbound on 694 and 94 there through Brooklyn Center, right where 100 comes together there. It's, again, just a little bit of a backup right there, but no issues at this time. So we'll obviously keep an eye on the traffic for you. Let's also take a look at your forecast tonight. We're going to drop down to 68 with some showers developing late, even the potential of some thunderstorms, but those chances will go up tomorrow during the day. Actually, 84 the high tomorrow, and then later on for the day, thunderstorm chances tomorrow. Right now, it is 90. Feels like about 92 out there. Warm one at the fair. 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
10: Can you tell me what you know?
12: Let's take a look at some big announcements, including the fact we knew Miley Cyrus was teasing something as she dropped the Cyrus off the end of her name on social media. Well, now we know what she's been teasing. It's a brand new album, and it is called Bass Persuades, and it's also going to include not only this new album release for September 18th, but a month later, she's going to be setting two performances at the legendary Hollywood Bowl. So she just went to social media today, made those announcements on Instagram, and said she's excited to bring us this new music. And then again, going to do a two-night stint at the Hollywood Bowl. That's going to be October 16th and October 18th. We've got a new Matthew Perry docuseries set over at Netflix, an October release date for this one. It is called The One About Matthew Perry, a three-part docuseries about the Friends star's life and career. Again, this is going to be the 27th of October. His sister, Maya, is actually going to be the key voice of this series, and it's also going to be from the producer and director from that very good, tough to watch, but very good, Quiet on Set, The Dark Side of Kids TV. Mary Robertson is the one who is directing that. She is brought in as the director of this TV docuseries, which again is going to be called The One About Matthew Perry, a three-parter all about the life of Matthew Perry and his career. And then finally, Jonathan Bailey has officially announced he also will be exiting the West End revival of Sunday in the Park with George. If you recall, it was supposed to be Jonathan Bailey and Ariana Grande doing this together. A month ago, Ariana Grande announced that she's going to be stepping back from the camera a little bit following her current tour, and that left Jonathan Bailey there alone working on this project, and he now, a month later, is saying that he's, after much consideration, he decided to step back from Sunday in the Park with George. He called Ari one of his best and dearest friends and wishes the very best to the entire company as they continue to work on this revival, but again, it's going to be without their two main stars, both Ariana Grande and now Jonathan Bailey, out of that project. That's a look at your My Talk Dirt Alert for this hour. For more entertainment news, download the My Talk app or go to MyTalk1071.com.
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1: Welcome to the BK Show Live at the Minnesota State Fair. Hey, everybody. Ooh. Try it again. This is where you clap. Hey, everybody. Hey, thank you so much. I'm Kendall. Mike's at the studio. Brittany left, and Reed's my new co-host. Hey, Reed.
2: We'll be here all day.
1: Thank you. Reed with Dodo Pop hanging out with us. I'm going to be honest with you. I know you didn't think you were co-hosting a three-hour show with me today. I know you thought you were just bringing beverages for us to sample, but welcome.
2: Thank you. Do I just kick my feet up right now? Or?
1: Yeah. I'll send you links to some stories. Okay. Like, I'd love to get your opinion on Jeangate, which is like all the celebrities wearing jeans and stuff. Like, we're going to get there. Don't worry.
2: Are they Canadian?
1: Some of them are okay. Canadian. Okay. Tate McRae is Canadian. Okay. So we're starting off well, Reed. You brought us some fun things. Tell me first, what's Dodo Pop? What do I got going on in front of me?
2: So D-O-D-O-P-O-P. And Dodo Pop is a brand that we started last year of dirty sodas and funky drinks. And just out there to add a little joy and like, ooh. Ah. You know, it's like fireworks every time you try a Dodo Pop.
1: Okay, the thing with dirty soda, dirty pop, as we like to say in Minnesota, yeah, is that I feel like anybody who hasn't done the dirty soda thing immediately goes, well, what's in it? Does it mean it's got like alcohol in it? No.
2: Zero. Well, at the 3M Open, we do add that, or it's available.
1: Okay. It's available, right? At some
2: places. But in general here, it is just a, you would take a base drink, whether it is a pop or a lemonade or whatever, add flavors and creams to make a new Willy Wonka type flavor.
1: Huh. I love this. I think that it's fun. Brittany, my co-host, she's really into these things. She's like, has a lot of opinions on mixing things. Like, we used to have our own little dirty pop stand in our double wide where we sit every day. She had like cream, like coconut cream was kind of like the base. Does this sound like it's going to, like, you're giving me that look of like,
2: that,
1: I don't know.
2: That's that, the Megalodon.
1: The right? Megalodon. Right.
2: Yeah, the Megalodons, and also the Babe's Lemonade are our top two sellers out here. The Megalodon is, whether you want a doctor or diet Dr. Pepper, raspberry cream, or raspberry syrup and coconut cream. And
1: ooh.
2: Delightful, right?
1: Delightful. Okay, then this is the diet version of the Megalodon?
2: Yeah.
1: Mm. I don't know if I would need, like, a regular. That is so good.
2: So, when you're at the fair, you don't need anything, right?
1: Yes, Reed.
2: You don't need anything, but there are no judgments at the Minnesota State Fair either.
1: I do appreciate that. This is divine. By the way, where can people find you at the Minnesota State Fair?
2: We are on the corner of Cooper and Dan Patch.
1: Okay.
2: Kind of by the kitty corner from the food building, by my friends Caveat with their killer egg rolls.
1: Yes.
2: Like, everybody knows where that is.
1: Yes.
2: Like, that is a staple, and we're right,
1: yes,
2: right by there.
1: I was over there earlier this morning, actually.
2: I've had one every day.
1: I'm literally so good.
2: No judgments, I said, okay?
1: Thank you. Thank you. We were here. I was here on this over this weekend at like 9 a.m. eating. My family's eating like pork chops for breakfast. I'm like, what is happening here?
2: There are no rules. Like,
1: there are no rules.
2: I saw someone eating crazy things at 7 a.m. I'm like, okay. There's no breakfast. We'll just skip right there to the hard stuff.
1: I'll just go right to it. That and, like, everybody who's out here at 9 a.m., please, though, like, maybe put some food in your stomach first before you hit up the actual hard stuff, you know? I get that. Okay, so Megalodon. I love this. Raspberry, coconut cream, Dr. Pepper. What else we got going
2: so
1: on here?
2: So the other orange one, I brought all the colors for you. So
1: thank you.
2: Orange is our Golden Yeti, which is Crush, vanilla, and vanilla cream. We designed it to be kind of like that push pop when you're a kid.
1: Yes!
2: Brings you back to when you're like five.
1: This tastes just like that, like the sherbet push pop.
2: Yeah.
1: And your whole hand would just be melted ice cream.
2: Right. When it's okay to eat something out of a toilet paper roll.
1: Yes. Okay. That was so accurate. It was like eating something out of a toilet paper roll. And then at the end of it, you just like play with the push pop.
2: Yeah.
1: For some reason, because like the little fidget of it all.
2: Yeah.
1: Okay, I like this. I will say I like the Megalodon a little bit better than the Golden Yeti, but I think my kid would probably drink five of these, and he's three.
2: And so the Megalodon has a little caffeine. If you need a little pick-me-up at any point in your day out here, none for the kids in the Golden Yeti or the Babe's Lemonade.
1: Thank you for that, because sugar's enough.
2: Well, that it is enough.
1: Like,
2: I've got little kids, too, and it's like, ah.
1: By the way, I do have to ask Reed. By the way, we're talking to Reed from Dodo Pop. They will be here all days of the Minnesota State Fair over on the corners of
2: Cooper and Dan Patch. I usually say them out of order, like Dan Cooper and Patch Street, you know.
1: If you can find Dan Cooper and Patch all in one, you'll find Reed over there.
2: It's not far from the Kidway.
1: When you were coming up with these flavors, I'm seeing like the names, like Megalodon, Big Red Dog, Golden Yeti. Where'd you come up with them?
2: I'm a nerd.
1: You don't say. I mean, yeah, I didn't get that from Megalodon.
2: Yeah, so they're all animal themed because Dodo Pop, as in the dodo bird, is what we put. Like, if you go see our trailer, it's like bright, bright, bright, bright. Oh, there you go. It is a bright neon green bird that you can't miss.
1: Yes.
2: You cannot miss this Dodo Pop. And so the dodo bird is a mischievous, goofy character, and all of everything that we do on the menu is animal themed in some way.
1: I see that now. Like Liger, Tiger.
2: What's the movie? What's the movie
1: reference? I don't know.
2: Napoleon Dynamite.
1: Oh, Napoleon Dynamite? Somebody just yelled that. Napoleon Dynamite.
2: You
1: know. The Tots?
2: Yeah. Tina. Eat your dinner.
1: Eat your dinner. Okay, finally.
2: I could have thrown the football over the mounts over there.
1: If you have not seen Napoleon Dynamite, all of this is going over your head.
2: Sorry, guys. Don't change the channel when you're driving if you're not here.
1: Don't worry about it. Finally, Babe's Lemonade. Blue. Very blue. Is this going to make my mouth blue? I do have a three-hour show. So do you, Reed. I know that you didn't know that.
2: She just left us. She really did.
1: So, blue. What's this one? Babe's Lemonade.
2: Lemonade, but it's sparkling.
1: Mm.
2: And then blue raspberry and raspberry poppy pearl. So there's a little like a little gusher treat at the end. Oh, you're back.
0: Hey, guys. You guys have my favorite things up here.
1: Reed, you're fired.
2: Okay.
1: I told Reed he was hosting the show.
0: I got a little nervous because I heard the show a little bit. We had a lost kid, and we found his mom.
1: Oh, good.
0: And the little boy was the same old age as Go-Go, so we were able to do like the box breathing and things like that. But I got a little nervous. I heard Reed on air, and I thought, he's a better version of me.
1: He is.
0: So that was problematic. So at some point, the little four-year-old had to calm me down because job security.
1: Yeah, the way that he brought the dirty pop, we talked a little bit about ADHD and how we all have it here.
0: Oh, that's cool.
1: We talked about the way we name things after nerdy animals. I mean, yeah, Reed basically was fine.
0: All right, Reed, I want to know why dirty sodas need to be in Minnesota.
2: Like I said, we just like to do a little bit of fun.
0: Yeah.
2: A little bit of funky, a little bit of dip. And it's like, just try it, and it's like, oh.
0: I know.
2: And it takes all of the things that are going on in the world don't matter for like a second.
0: It's so true. I'm a big mixer of drinks in general. So you guys are just professionally what I do as my hobby. I have a big garbage mug, and I like to put coconut cream in like everything. So, like, when I got a message from your socials, they're like, can we drive? I go, please, thank God. Like, this was my favorite thing that's here.
1: It's beautiful.
0: It's so good.
2: But are you one of those people that allow your food to touch?
0: 1,000%.
2: Okay, so this is all right up your alley. Because people like dirty, I'm like, it's filthy.
0: It's disgusting.
2: It's filthy. Well, you're not going to love it.
0: So at some point at like noon, I quit drinking coffee and then I just start putting bubble water in my giant mug. Like, I'm a level of dirty I don't think people are ready for.
2: Yeah, I think people are ready
0: like,
2: for
0: when they said dirty pop, I said yes.
1: Yes, please. Okay, one more time, Reed. I know that we got to go, but I want people to come and visit you. These are delicious. I will say the Megalodon is my favorite. If my kid was here, though, he would love this Golden Yeti, because to your point, it is just like a push pop. Awesome. Where can they find you one more time?
2: The bright green bird on Cooper and Dan Patch.
1: Love it.
2: Thanks for
0: Reed.
2: Me.
0: Reed, now get out of here. I need my job back.
1: Yeah, job security.
2: Hello. Can you give me a cut of this so that I could...
1: hey, Reed, we'll talk offline.
0: Jesse, you're doing fine.
1: We'll talk offline. We will be right back here at the Minnesota State Fair.
3: Where talk is fun.
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3: My talk, everything entertainment.
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0: Kendall.
1: Am I here? I don't know.
0: We've got Mike Ganger back in the studio. Round of applause for Mike Ganger.
1: Everybody loves Mike.
0: Everyone loves Mike. He's here. I'm always here. You're our voice of reason. You're our moral compass.
2: Sounds like I need it.
0: I know.
1: Hey,
2: what was going on over there?
0: Today's been insane. There's something. We got to check the stars. And whenever anything's off, I'm like, we got to check the stars. Something's going on in the stars, guys.
1: I don't know, it might be you. It might be you.
0: I think it's me. We have had a wacky day today, Mike.
2: Tell me all about it. What was going on?
0: With an angry Canadian woman.
1: Oh, yeah. We should start with
2: the best stories always start with that.
3: Brittany almost
0: I stopped a full-on war with Canada today.
1: She did.
0: There was a woman waiting in line for her to take photos in the meet-and-greet area. And it was our designated meet-and-greet. But here's a fun fact. Nobody wants to meet and greet us. They just think it's a cute photo place, which I totally get.
1: We take a lot of photos for people.
0: So we're taking photos for this woman who's dressed in a whole butter suit. She wants to take cute photos at the fair. That's my job. Perfect. Love that.
1: We loved her.
0: And so not a problem. I'm on it. Taking photos. A woman who was waiting in line with her kids didn't like how long it was taking. I get it. I don't, but I'm pretending to because that's what I'm supposed to do, right?
1: Yeah.
0: She gets so mad, she storms off. And I'm like, oh, no.
1: She didn't just storm off. She announced her departure.
0: She was angry. But she was also Canadian, so she was kind of nice about it. And she was like, she's like, oh, yeah, well, we've just been waiting. We're from Canada. We don't even listen to this radio station, but I wanted to take a picture with that butter host. The butter girl in the butter suit, she doesn't work here. And so I said, our host would love to take a photo with your children.
1: Yeah, Brittany straight up just cosplayed.
0: I just said, perfect.
1: Great.
0: So the lady who was in the butter suit felt bad. She goes, I'll leave. I said, you're part of this now.
1: You are actually the butter host.
0: You actually work here now.
1: Didn't you know? This is your show from 3 to 6.
0: 3 to 6, butter girl. Mm-hmm. So I like pushed for her shoulders nicely, back into place, put the two daughters there. I said, let's take photos. Let's do this. That's how our day started here at the fair.
1: And I turned around and went, what the hell like, just happened?
0: Both the kids were like, we're so sorry. I'm like, no, it's fine. The dad was like, thank you for doing that. Because obviously this woman, it's hot.
1: She needed a Zoloft. And I have some in my bag. I could have offered her one.
0: Kendall's got like loose pills in her bag handing off. It's fine.
1: Might be an ibuprofen. Might be a Zoloft. Might be, I don't know.
0: And then the worst thing, man, it's good. A great ending. Spoiler alert. We found mom. A kid got lost. And it was the same age as my kid. And he was very worked up. Very
1: this
0: hot.
1: This was like 10 seconds before the show. I'm putting on my headphones, talking to our guest Reed about like, hey, this is what we're gonna do. And all of a sudden I just hear Brittany go, emergency, and run out. And like Brittany says that like flippantly sometimes.
0: Yeah, I'm
1: so
0: not gonna
1: I was
0: lie.
1: Like, all right,
0: I
1: see, am in the 20
0: girl,
1: seconds.
0: I'm like the girl who cried emergency, right?
1: You are the girl who cried emergency. Yeah. But we're about 5 minutes into the bit and she's still not back. And Mike's obviously at the station because someone else called in sick. And I literally do look at Reed, our guest, and go, I don't know if you know this, but you are now my co-host because I am by myself for the next 3 hours.
0: And we already told him he was our producer today.
1: Yeah.
0: Because we got a producer back in the studio. So this man has been, I would say, downgraded to co-host. He went from producer to co-host.
1: Mm-hmm.
0: And then we found mom, so that all worked out. But
1: yeah, so
0: Brittany
1: came
0: here.
1: Back. Reed was ready, by the way.
0: Reed was ready. Reed was waiting for this. He's from Dodo Pops. Lovely man. He was almost too good at this, though, I will say that. I felt a little bit of that, like, anxiousness. But, yeah, that's our Tuesday. And then
1: this segment started.
0: Oh, and then Kendall fell off her chair. But that was actually par for the course at this
1: point. I didn't fall off. I fell on. You know what I mean? Like, it, like, scooted away before my butt was down, and it just...
0: And, like, in pure woman fashion... Scream like she was being stabbed. I look over
1: like
0: to her like barely stumbling and I was like, okay, so you didn't lose a limb, just checking.
1: I think I did. So Mike,
0: will you come back?
2: Yeah, I'll be there in just a second.
0: Hey Mike.
2: Yeah.
1: Mike,
0: come here.
2: Okay.
1: Please.
0: Because things are happening here.
1: Things are rough.
2: I thought you two would be okay by yourselves, but apparently I was wrong.
0: We were wrong. And for that, we do, you should apologize.
2: I'm sorry.
1: Please.
0: Thank you.
1: Thank you.
0: I got good news. I've been claiming this for a while.
1: Wait, before you say this, also, Mike, I just need to let you know something.
2: Yeah, what's up?
1: I also informed Brittany very sternly, like her mom, during the break. I was like, you know when a mom is like, you need to use the right words so that I don't panic when you say things? I had to look at Brittany and say, you need to tell me what's going on when you leave. And she goes, I did. I was like, but you said emergency. And to me, that means nothing for you. I thought something happened that was an emergency. Well, it did. It was an emergency.
0: Tell me it wasn't. It was. That was the most of, thank you. Everyone's nodding their heads. All thousands of listeners here.
1: I agree, but I'm sitting here doing the show with Reed talking about the Dodo Pop, and I'm like, something happened to Gogo. My co-host kid is like been kidnapped. I don't know what's happening.
0: You're not going to hear anything from me if that happens. I will be. I have a certain set of skills. I will go full Taken. Okay, so I've been talking about this for about a year.
1: Okay.
0: I knew that Travis Kelce and Taylor Swift got a dog. I've known this for about a year. There was a time at the New Heights podcast where Travis let it slip that a puppy destroyed his couch.
1: Okay.
0: And I was like, I'm on to you. And this was, I wrote this down on a random piece of paper that I, of course, lost. And I said, these two have a dog together. It's officially been announced, and of course, for profit. He did a Tommy Hilfiger ad where Wendy, their little fluff ball dog, is
1: Wendy?
0: In.
1: Mm-hmm. Cute.
0: Wendy is in their little fluff ball, like, dog is in this commercial. So I would like both you and Mike to acknowledge I was right. I don't remember if you guys disagreed with me, but they have a dog.
1: Not once.
0: And Taylor Swift is infamously not a dog person.
1: I'm sorry. Not once did anybody disagree with you that they didn't have a dog. Number two, I don't think anybody cared they had a dog.
0: What?
1: There was this whole point, though. Like, I do remember that you two talking about they were in Florida and they were walking this dog. And,
0: yeah.
1: Like, did everybody know they were a dog? What kind of... I was like, I'm going to lose my mind. I don't care if they have a dog.
0: Okay, but don't you care that we saw its little feet?
1: No.
0: In the private plane?
1: No.
0: I care.
1: I care
0: a lot. Like, I care more. Bye.
1: About Taylor Swift's dog.
0: Yeah.
1: Than maybe her own.
0: It just blows my mind. She has three cats. She's pure cat person. Infamously hates her mom's giant Great Dane, like fights with it constantly. And I'm like, she must love this man because she was like, let's get a dog together. They named it Wendy, which makes sense because she makes a lot of like Peter Pan references. So, like,
1: and they can't call it Nana.
0: Yeah, totally. Kind of.
1: I don't know.
0: The dog is a different... Nana is a different dog than the human Wendy.
1: I know, but I meant, like, if you like Peter Pan, why not just name your dog Nana?
0: Well, she didn't. She actually did the opposite of what you're saying.
1: That was dumb. She should have gone with Nana.
0: But as somebody who ditched you today, I should be nicer.
1: Just, like, just deal with it. I'm sweaty, and you know how I do when I'm sweaty.
0: Okay, are we going to talk about... What do we have? What do we have? Let's talk about the jean craze when we get back. Okay, guys, there's a war out here. And I know that I'm dramatic. I know that. I know it. But there is an actual war going on, and it's celebrities and jeans.
1: Mm-hmm.
0: Everyone needs to pick a side because they are, and the brands are.
1: Mm-hmm.
0: And this couldn't matter more to your day-to-day life. Mm-hmm. Literally, I look around, so many people are wearing jeans. This affects you more than Taylor Swift's dog.
1: Are they Old Navy?
0: And so now I'm kind of hear what you're saying when I yelled emergency and ran out, that I am a dramatic person, and I'm actually hearing what you said, and like...
1: It's coming out of your mouth?
0: Yeah, as I'm saying it.
1: Well, just so you know, we're not talking about jeans next, because we're talking to Mike Marcotte next.
0: Oh, yeah.
1: Oh, yeah!
0: But when we get... Yes, for sure. But he probably has a thought on the jeans, too.
1: Mike, I swear to God, I need you to get back here to the fair. But first, you can tell people how traffic's going.
2: Oh, let's take a look at your roads with your MyTalk traffic. We got a big-time slowdown now, 494 heading northbound before you get to Maple Grove here. You're going to start backing up all the way back at Rockford Road, and it's not going to improve until you get past Weaver Lake Road. And then as a result, also 94 in the westbound lane is also pretty slow here as you're approaching Maple Grove. So that is a trouble spot right now. Both directions of 169 are slower than usual, right around 390. If you're heading northbound, Minnetonka Boulevard is where you're going to start hitting the brakes. And then southbound, it's right around Medicine Lake Road. The slowdown begins through that stretch. We've also got a big slowdown here as a result of that construction that's still going on over the Mississippi River here. Southbound on 35E, leaving St. Paul, heading towards the Mendota Heights area. That is still very, very slow. St. Clair Ave, you're going to start slowing up there and working your way southbound there, 35E. Those are your trouble spots. Let's take a look at your forecast. Hot day today. Not as humid as yesterday, but still a very warm one. Tonight, we'll drop down to 68. Chance of some showers late tonight. And then 84 tomorrow, and then thunderstorms developing later for the day tomorrow. But again, 84, your high for tomorrow with a partly cloudy sky. That look at your forecast is brought to you by Bradshaw and Bryant, your Minnesota personal injury attorneys. 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
1: 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And finally, experience the impossible with Peter Antonio. You may have seen him on America's Got Talent. 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You'll see him when he takes over the island on Friday, November 13th. 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

0: And I would like to be next to Mike Marcotte.
1: That's right.
0: Our ride or die, Mike Marcotte knows all things. You have two major seasons, and they're all Minnesota has.
2: Yes.
0: You have State Fair.
2: Yep.
0: And then you have Christmas lights.
2: That's
0: or holiday
2: correct.
0: Lights.
2: Holiday Lights Guide comes out November 20th or so.
0: Mike is the go-to for when you need literally anything or anyone. Anytime I'm like, do you have
3: My
0: this person's
3: gosh,
0: number?
3: Brittany.
0: Do you have this anything? Always.
2: Oh, thank you.
1: He did produce these little-known shows called Twin Cities Live and Minnesota Live for over a decade.
2: Yeah.
1: So he knows and is well-connected when it comes to the Minnesota State Fair.
2: I got a tip or two.
1: A tip or two. And you're going to start with them today because people who are coming out this year, yeah, it's not very easy to get to the State Fair.
2: Okay, so I know we've been used to the Hubbard Shuttle for years.
0: Yeah.
1: Oh, we're
2: okay,
1: so lucky
2: so we're
1: with our
2: slightly
1: company.
2: Spoiled here at Hubbard Broadcasting.
0: We try to pretend we're like everybody else. Like, it is so hard to park.
1: Parking's
2: the worst. Okay, but now, I am one of the lay people. Yeah. Like, all of these fine folks here sitting.

0: at the MyTalk booth.
1: Yes.
0: And I've had to park at the fair by myself without taking a shuttle.
2: I'm so sorry.
1: To which everybody's
0: I know. They're like, wow.
1: Okay, but before I had MyTalk access, I will say this. I shuttled it up. Like, I took the bus a lot.
0: Mm-hmm. The park and ride is the way to go.
1: Is that your hot tip?
0: So, yes. But there is a specific park and ride you need to go to. It is the one at the University of Minnesota.
1: Okay.
0: Because
1: yes.
0: Multiple reasons why. The U of M park and ride is the best park and ride because they have plenty of parking spots over there.
3: Mm-hmm. The football stadium
0: is
3: alone.
0: You can park at the football stadium or you can park behind Ritter Arena.
1: Oh.
0: And that is where the buses first pick up. So there's actually multiple bus stops along at the U of M, and they start at Ritter Arena, and then they go towards the football stadium, Huntington Bank Stadium, and then the buses will then fill up first at Ritter and then go to the longer line that's waiting for people at Huntington Bank.
1: Mm-hmm.
0: So usually you wait longer at Huntington Bank for the buses than you would at Ritter.
3: So go to Ritter, even if you don't park over there, just
0: Correct.
3: Walk over there.
0: Yep, bingo.
3: Okay.
0: And then they take the transit way, which is close to motor vehicles like us, to the fairgrounds. And they don't stop. They just go straight through. And then they get you right to the fairgrounds, no waiting.
1: It's so amazing. Good.
0: And they've been taking coach buses versus like the regular Metro Transit buses.
3: Oh, really?
0: Yes.
3: So they're air conditioned?
0: Bingo.
1: Oh, nice.
0: I know.
3: That is one of my favorite things about getting here on anything that's air conditioned. That's not your own car. Because you get in after sweating all day and you're like, this is nirvana.
0: The worst.
1: It's daunting at first. The first time you do it, you're like, okay, how are we going to find this thing back? But the nice thing about Minnesota, you can literally ask anyone. Mm-hmm. Like, ask any bus driver, is this the bus I'm supposed to be on? And they will, like, make sure you get on the right one. You just have to be, like, head up talking to people, and you're fine.
0: The other thing about the U of M buses, when they leave, it's the first bus that is in the bus corral out there in the bus station.
3: Yeah.
0: It's the first one you just pick up.
3: That's amazing.
0: It's great.
3: I do love this little piece of advice, too.
0: Mm-hmm.
3: Park and ride lots are great because of what you're saying, but you got to check out the website because they'll tell you if it's full.
0: Bingo. Yes. So you will learn on the State Fair's website, mnstatefair.org, whether or not a park and ride is full.
1: I didn't even know they get full.
0: Yes. Oh, easily. So some of those churches, the park and rides get full early in the morning before like 7, 8 a.m. So make sure you check before you just drive out to a park and ride.
1: God-fearing folk be waking up early.
0: Uh-huh.
3: We do. Amen.
0: A note that the U of M park and ride is going, I think it's closed this Thursday because the Gophers play.
3: Oh, that would make sense.
0: So just a heads up if they come out Thursday. Yes. So some of them have caveats. Some of them aren't open on weekdays. Some of them aren't open on Sundays. I do recommend parking at the fairgrounds on some days. If you're coming out tomorrow, it actually might be a good day to park on the fairgrounds because of the attendance. Today and tomorrow are the least attended days of the fair.
3: Why? Historically
0: speaking, today and tomorrow, you could actually get some good luck coming out here and parking on the fairgrounds either on Tuesday or Wednesday.
3: And I will agree. I tell everybody that because people like you, Mike, have said, hey, if you check it out, historically speaking, Tuesdays and Wednesdays are the day to go if you can make it work.
0: And I've been here all day today. It's the least crowded day.
1: Is any of that thrown off with like the going back to school schedule being what it is?
0: I think so.
1: Okay.
0: But it's also the least.
1: Maybe better.
0: It's much quieter today.
1: Yeah.
3: We would agree. Yeah. I mean, like in general, you and I have dealt with like a couple days too, and it's like, it's just a little calmer day. All right.
0: Friday was wild out here.
3: Mike, you have another tip if you're just joining us. Mike Marcotte is here. He was the producer for decades over at Twin Cities Live, Minnesota Live.
0: How old am I?
3: Shh, just go with it. For real, you've been here
1: centuries
3: for a long time. Like, you've worked the fair a lot, so you have all the tips. Tip number two, cash is king.
0: So most places are charging a 3% surcharge on your credit card.
1: Isn't that crazy? You know what I noticed that? There wasn't a double zero. You know what I mean?
3: Yeah.
1: Like, I went and got us Euros, my stepdad and my mom, and I was like, oh, I'll get this, because then they have my kid, and they spent God knows how much on that little monster.
3: You're like, I can handle
1: it. I'll get you a Euro, Richard, for your birthday.
0: Yeah.
1: And I was like, why isn't it always ends in zeros normally?
0: Nope.
1: So, yeah.
0: Some of them are charging 5% surcharge on your credit card.
3: Dude.
0: And they won't tell you. And then...
1: I don't think it's their job to tell
0: us. No, they don't need to tell you. Yeah. Also, they get charged that. So they're passing it on to us, which is fair.
3: Yeah, whatever.
0: Also, some of the places, they charge you with the credit card, and then they ask you for a tip.
1: I know.
0: Which makes you feel awkward.
1: I know.
0: So bring cash. Also, not all fare vendors are taking credit cards. There are still some that take cash only.
1: My iced tea booth right over there, every time I walk by it and I don't have cash, I go, because they only take cash.
3: Mm-hmm. And we've all, I have waited in a line before and then gone, oh, are you kidding me? You only take cash?
0: Yeah.
1: I know.
3: That's the worst. The
0: vendors also have told me the ATMs out here are filled with 50s, and they only spit out 50s.
3: Oh.
0: And the vendors don't like that because then they have to break your $50 bills.
3: Okay.
0: So bring cash. Go to your favorite bank beforehand, North American Banking
1: Co. North American Banking
0: Co. You're welcome.
1: Company.
0: I just made you $20.
3: Thank
0: you, Brittany.
3: Thank you.
1: Which I will immediately spend.
0: Yeah, right. I get 10%.
3: Thank you.
0: Go to your favorite bank before you come out to the fairgrounds.
3: I love that. That's a great tip.
1: And that's the thing is, too, I've heard so many people, too, they're like, holding the cash is so nice because then it doesn't disappear. It's more like
3: you physically see it.
1: I was just in Vegas. I loved having cash because it isn't. You don't just all of a sudden disappear at the end. You get home that week and you're like, what the hell happened?
3: Where did my money go?
1: And we have heard you. Well, I don't want to say that tip again because we got in a lot of trouble.
0: What?
1: People. Okay. This is if you're on a
3: date. I was like, how did
1: if
3: we get
0: this about pants?
1: If you want to impress somebody. Give some teenager, be like, buy up me one too, me and my date one. We're going to go on a ride. Give them $20 and then they wait in line for you.
3: Oh, yes.
1: I think that's
0: why. You got in trouble for that.
1: Okay.
3: We got some feedback.
1: We got some feedback. Oh, they're like, that's technically cheating in line. And I'm like, is it though? Thank you. I don't think so. No.
3: If you ain't cheating, you ain't trying.
1: If a guy did that to me, I'd be like, oh my God, he runs this place. What is he, Mr. Say Fair?
3: This is why Britney's single. It doesn't take a lot to impress her.
1: I'm not Shania Twain. That does impress me much.
0: Wow.
3: Okay, Mike Marcotte, we love you.
0: Oh,
3: tell us
0: you.
3: Your third state fair trip.
0: Well, it's hot out here this week, so make sure you stay hydrated. You can bring any non-alcoholic beverage into the fairgrounds with you.
1: Love it.
3: Brittany and I always have something with us.
0: Yep. I don't think everyone knows that, though.
1: No, because it feels illegal.
0: It does.
1: And they'll look in your bag because your giant metal mug will beep. They're lovely people. The people that look through your bags are lovely because we have to always bring our computer through. So, don't feel like they're going to hassle you. They're literally like, oh, my God, that mug's so cute.
3: Yeah.
1: And, you can bring many bubble waters.
0: Yes.
1: I always bring a bunch. I bring another cooler.
0: There's no limit.
1: There's no limit.
3: No limit.
0: Anything non-alcoholic can come into the fairgrounds when it comes to beverages. Water bottles, any type is allowed. There are water bottle refill stations all around the fairgrounds. If you need to buy water, if you're out here, forgot the water bottle, don't pay more than $1.
3: Seriously.
0: Please, don't. Because some places charging $4 a bottle.
3: I feel like most of them
0: for 20 ounces of Dasani. Now, Bobby and Steve's is a block over from us here at My Talk.
3: We love Bobby and Steve's.
0: They're great. 20 ounces of water for $1.
1: Okay? Love that. And then refill that bad boy.
0: Yeah. And then you can just grab that $1 bottle and refill it at Culligan. Has free water. You can refill your water bottles there. There's refill stations all around the fairgrounds. Also, the Rice Krispie bars, which is across from Yale Mill, they're selling $1 waters as well.
3: Rice Krispie bars?
0: Krispie, Krispie as in my name is Krispie and I open Rice Krispie bars booth.
1: So it wouldn't be confusing. I named it Rice Krispie.
0: Rice Krispie.
1: And we always think you have a special.
0: Rice Krispies was trademarked.
1: It was already taken.
0: Yeah, right.
3: Something about that. Mike, do you mind? I know we got to go. Do you mind sticking around and hanging out with us?
0: Of course I can stay.
1: But you might have to talk about the gene war that I teased.
0: Oh, my gosh. Oh, yeah. We deep teased the genes on My Talk 107.1 in case any of you were sticking around.
1: And if you're dying for gene information.
3: Hey, we've got thoughts on genes. It's okay. We will have all that. Plus, Mike has a couple more tips for you if you're coming out to the Minnesota State Fair. Stick around. The BK Show will be right back.
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1: What up, Steinhoffs? Though I went to high school, actually with both of them.
3: She went to high school.
1: Hey guys, shout out.
3: Period.
1: Shout out. Say, I was just telling him, I know it. I feel like the fair is like I just constantly run into people I know. My Welcome. Stepdad, Richard, he was telling me when he was, because he grew up in St. Paul here too as well, or, you know, Dr. Stoffels or Dick. That's his, also his name. He would sneak into the fair every day, and he would get chased by people and, like, hide under cars. I was like, that is so St. Paul.
3: Hey, guys, welcome to the BK Show. That's Brittany. She's from St. Paul. I don't know if you got that. We're joined by Mike Marcotte, former executive producer of Twin Cities Live and Minnesota Live. The shows that have been here at the State Fair for a long time. Mike, you know all about the State Fair. You've had a couple of tips so far.
0: This is my 21st year working at the State Fair.
3: So I wasn't wrong when I said decades.
0: No, decades.
3: Thanks, you too.
0: This is correct.
1: You've been to the State Fair so long, you can officially drink.
0: Yeah.
1: It's 21 years.
0: Yeah,
1: congrats.
0: This is it. Yeah, thank you.
3: That's a big deal.
0: I know, that's a big deal.
1: Here you go. You can share my dirty soda with
0: me. Oh, my gosh. Thank you so much.
3: So we talked about getting into the fair.
0: Yes.
3: You had a tip about going on the shuttle from the U of M.
0: Correct.
3: Cash is king.
0: Yes.
3: Stay hydrated. You can bring your own water or get $1 water at Bobby and Steve's.
0: Yes, you can.
3: Finally, or number 4 at least, Be prepared to wait to see crop art. This is the most hotly debated topic between, I feel like, everybody. Brittany and I have had many a conversation about this year.
0: I've been out here. This is day six of the fair. I've been out here 5 days this year. I have not even seen the crop art because of the line.
1: The line is crazy.
0: People have been waiting 2 hours to see the crop art at the fair. 2 hours because the line is crazy.
3: Mike, if you're listening and you're not from around here, crop art is basically, it's art that can be submitted made with seeds.
0: Yes, correct.
3: Essentially. And over the years, it's been something in the egg building, the agriculture building, that you go to and you see. It's next to the scarecrows. It's by the Christmas trees. It's just kind of a goofy, fun thing. But for whatever reason, this year, it's insanity.
0: A record number of entries this year. A lot of them are politically charged. It is an election year, too, so that helps build up the number of entries. So I think that does play a number into how popular it is. Yeah. However, they did change the way people line up to go see the crop art.
3: Yes.
0: Which has changed how you view it, and it has moved the line to make it really slow. Okay. So instead of having a fast line, a slow line like they did last year, this year it's just one really slow line of people.
1: Okay.
0: So you have to go through it slowly, and then it's made it really a really long process.
1: And I don't know if it's my algorithm or if this is true. There's so many people that are going to crop art and tablescaping that are putting it online.
0: Yes. Mm-hmm.
1: And that's slowing things down quite a bit.
0: Yes.
1: Is that a big part of it, or?
0: Probably.
1: Okay.
3: Yeah. That's a fair point. I mean,
1: it's a fair point.
3: I see what you did there.
0: That's why they hired her here. Yeah. That's why Dan Seaman hired her, right?
1: Thanks, Dan.
0: Thanks,
3: boss is boss.
0: Now, if you want to go to the see the seed art, just go online. Just go on Instagram.
1: Honestly, that's where we're at now. I don't experience anything in real time.
0: Also,
1: I've never got to see one thing ever anymore.
0: We've been talking about this here since I joined you two on stage in the commercial breaks. Don't wait more than 30 minutes in a line here at the State Fair for anything.
3: Yeah.
0: That's my hot take.
3: Yeah, no, you're not wrong. I mean, I will admit that I waited 45 minutes for pickle pizza.
0: 45?
3: And I'd already had pickle pizza.
1: Like, many times.
0: Did you go to the north one, though?
3: No.
1: North one, though.
0: There's the one in the north end, you know. They have a pickle pizza up at the end of the sky ride.
3: They do not.
0: Yes, they do.
3: Mike,
0: and not many people know this.
3: Friday?
0: I should be on every day with you at the fair. There's a pickle pizza up at the north end of the Skyway. Just follow it up to the other end. It's where the Gizmo people used to be.
3: You've blown
0: my mind. They have two pickle pizzas now. There's one up there, and there's half the line.
3: Okay. Well, for one, that is the hottest take of the day.
1: I know.
3: For two. Well, so I'm in line, and at that point, it was here on Saturday with the family, and the parade was going by at 2:00.
0: Sure.
3: And if you don't know that the parade, if you've never seen the parade, you can't move.
1: No,
3: if you are in the parade
1: route,
3: that's
1: where you're at.
3: You're there. So I just thought, I probably would have left the line, but I was like, well, I'm just going to stand there. I'm going to stand in this line.
1: To be clear, somebody was watching your kids at that point.
3: Oh, my
1: line was delightful.
3: It was fine. My toddler was napping. I was like, all right.
1: You're fine in line.
3: We're cool.
0: It's fine.
1: About the peachy donuts. Are they moving along now?
0: Yes.
1: Okay.
0: So the lines are, I've heard, about 10, 15 minutes.
1: Oh, that's great.
0: Which is fine.
1: Which is appropriate for a donut.
0: Yes.
3: Yes. Very true.
0: And I posted on my Facebook page, if it is worth it, and everyone, I would say 95% of the people who have posted on my Facebook page and give me the mic, yes.
3: Okay.
1: Yeah.
0: The donut's worth it.
1: That's for sure.
3: To wrap up crop art, too, the last thing I will say is I came again on Saturday.
0: Mm-hmm.
3: I got on the 8:30 shuttle, so that means I got here at 8:45. That exhibit opens at 9 a.m. My family thought, oh, we'll just do it now because it's not even open. We'll get in whatever tiny line there is. No. It already wrapped zigzag style across the building before it was open. I mean, it's nothing is worth it.
0: The hopes and dreams for crop art, I hope it continues to grow. I hope it continues to flourish. I hope they give it the space it deserves and the lines it deserves because it's great. But yeah, we can't wait in line for 2 hours for anything out here.
3: That's ridiculous.
0: We need to talk about jeans.
1: We got to talk about jeans.
3: Jeans.
0: You should not wear jeans out here because it's so hot.
1: Hey guys, if you're wearing jeans... Right now we currently don't have any jeans.
0: No one's wearing jeans out here because these are all smart people.
1: No, that's true. Okay, we do have a big war going on with jeans, and
3: yes.
1: I kind of want to know where you fall, Mike.
0: Please.
1: In the 2026 jean war, we've got Sydney Sweeney with American Eagle, Hailey Bieber with her oversized 90s Gap jeans, Cardi B has taken on Old Navy, We just had Tate McRae, Calvin Klein. And it looks like Sadie Sink just also signed on with Calvin Klein. Right now, celebrities are going tooth and nail for denim. I know. And it's like, it's such a polarizing time, and it's an election year. This seems like not the time that we should be fighting, ladies.
0: Why are we fighting about jeans?
1: So I want to know where you fall in the 2026 jean war.
0: Well, I didn't know who, why?
3: Why?
0: Why?
3: I mean, when it comes to, I feel like we are back in, you remember when we were all growing up, the big thing for celebrities was the endorsement and then being on the cover of some magazine.
0: Sure.
3: Or like,
0: yeah,
3: you're the cover girl model. You are the Neutrogena girl. Whatever,
0: sure,
3: it might,
0: oh,
3: be.
0: Oh my gosh, of course.
3: That was the thing.
0: Yeah.
3: Now, it's kind of, it's got a resurgence, but it's all in the digital age, right? And I'm not even talking like TV commercial. I'm talking they just do a TikTok video.
1: Yeah.
3: And it blows up and everybody goes, oh, well, if Tate McRae wears those jeans, that's my, and she does these crazy dance moves. I'm looking at it like that. I'm like, that must be comfortable. It must be stretchy. I like a little wiggle. I like a little give. I'm always bending.
1: She's like, I could do the splits on a dime. What are you talking about? Why? I've seen the way you live.
3: More like bend and snapping, just to like pick a child up.
1: I was going to say,
3: there's a lot of pop, lock, and drop. And my club days really helped in the way that I had to pick up toys
1: now. At one point, Tate McRae's like crawling on the ground like this oversexed tiger.
3: I never said I had.
1: I've never seen you do that.
3: I've never had to crawl that way, but that is how I have to get my body under the couch to reach that one ball my kid wants.
1: So yeah, if you guys had to pick a jean line, where are you at? It's really important us fall in early, commit. Full disclosure, I've sided with Hailey Bieber and Gap.
0: Okay.
1: I love the oversized look. Mm. I have a 14-year-old boy body, so it works really well for me. It's like a baggy jean. Mm. Thank you. Thank you.
0: One laugh.
1: That's all I need.
0: That's all you got.
3: She's got one.
1: But like, so for me, I like the oversized 90s look. So I'm going to go Gap final answer, Hailey Bieber. I did not think that I would be siding with Hailey Bieber in my life.
0: Which one is gay guy? Which one is gay man?
3: Which one is gay man? Cardi
1: That's
3: B, come with me.
0: Okay.
3: We're over on the Cardi B
0: Cardi
3: team.
0: B is the gay man line? Which one is gay man line?
1: Okay.
0: None of those seem gay man line.
1: I know.
3: Listen, Old Navy.
0: Oh, okay.
3: The commercial they did, though, was so good with Cardi B. With Cardi B, they had all these different influencers that even if you're only mildly on social media, you knew at least one of them. They have all kinds. Yeah. I mean, they have all kinds of cuts.
1: Calvin Klein.
0: Klein would be my
1: Calvin Klein
0: best choice there, right?
1: Yeah, I think he's got to go Calvin Klein.
0: You look at me like I'm crazy. Why?
3: I just look at you like you're gay.
1: I don't know.
3: You tell me. You want Calvin Klein?
0: Yeah, probably. Yeah.
1: Calvin Klein has the underwear line.
0: Yeah,
1: like the thick underwear. I feel like that's hot.
0: That's probably a fair choice.
1: Yeah, fine. So that's where you fall. You know what? Yeah. It's good that we all go separately. It divides families. It's fine. It divides the show.
0: Which one can I use Kohl's cash for?
3: Ooh, probably
1: question.
3: I'm telling you to get on my level, honey. They're $30,
1: okay? If you think you can use Kohl's cash at Old Navy,
0: no,
1: then you understand
0: cash at Old Navy.
1: What Kohl's cash is.
0: Honey.
3: Listen, if you try hard enough, you can do anything.
1: No, that's not how... No,
0: that's not how Kohl's cash works.
1: You go in with Monopoly money.
0: We need to take you to Kohl's.
1: Side note, my friend who was here, she was the one on Deal or No Deal who ended up... Remember?
3: What are you? What?
1: Remember my friend who just pulled up?
3: Yeah, the one that you were talking to at the beginning of the show that we all went. Everyone at home. Brittany is talking.
1: She
3: to
1: was
3: a
1: on Deal or No Deal. It was kind of a big deal.
0: This woman is trying to follow along with the show, but how do you follow along with this program?
3: Hey,
1: I just wanted to tell you.
3: I want you to know.
0: You can't.
3: I am there with you.
0: Yeah.
1: I just wanted you guys to know.
0: I'm on the show with
1: them. We get each other. But I just wanted you to know. We talked about Jenna Steinhoff being on Deal or No Deal like last week. Isn't that crazy,
3: Mike?
1: She didn't do.
0: What is she talking about?
3: I don't know. This is usually where the other Mike, hey Mike, back at the studio.
0: Oh, hi Mike.
3: Mutes
0: hey, Mike.
3: Brittany.
0: Yeah. Oh yeah, we need a mute button for Brittany.
3: Hey, she's just like, we got to reset the robot sometimes.
0: Hey Brittany, can you tease something that's going to be on in an hour and a half?
1: Always. At some point this week, we will be talking about carnitas. What is the fries we're having next week or tomorrow?
3: I don't know. I don't remember. Are we having fries tomorrow?
1: Yeah, we're having pulled pork nacho thingy.
0: Are you having those apple fries?
3: It's going to be great.
1: Don't mention the apple fries.
0: Well, is that a sore subject?
1: Yeah, because we didn't get apple fries this year here. And, like, the line's insane.
0: The line is really long.
3: But cash is king.
0: Maybe they're listening.
3: Mike, I do want to know, before we go, we've only got a couple of seconds, how, if people want more of this info, folks are coming to the State Fair, they want to follow you, where can they do so?
0: Give me the Mike, M-I-K-E. I'm on Instagram, Facebook, and TikTok. Please follow me. I have tons of State Fair advice.
1: And he's aligned with Calvin Klein, everybody.
3: No, he loves Calvin.
1: That is the side of the war he falls on. when we get back, we have Becky Lee Beauty. Becca Lee Beauty. She's going to be talking about sweat-proof makeup. Which, like, good luck out here. She's like, I need it. I need it. We'll tell you about it more here on the BK Show.
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17: Well, let's take a look at those roads with your My Talk traffic. We've got an accident now, 35W heading northbound. This one is right at University Avenue in Minneapolis, and it is bogging things down there as you are, again, heading northbound on 35W through that area. Also, westbound 94 is super slow right now over the Mississippi River if you're heading from St. Paul over towards Minneapolis. Other trouble spots here, another crash is to report, but we are seeing a backup pretty big one, 494 heading eastbound. Obviously, that's always the case, working your way through Bloomington, but it's even a little worse than normal. And then westbound on 494, just south of the airport, is also very, very slow here, especially as you are approaching 77, as it's kind of backing up all the way from 77 in that southbound direction there with that work that's still being done there. Up on 10, heading westbound in Shoreview, it's also super slow here. Before you get to 35W, you're going to start hitting the brakes there around Lexington Avenue, and then both directions 694, a little slow through the Fridley area. That's a look at your My Talk traffic. Let's take a look at your forecast. Hot conditions again today, not quite as humid as yesterday or as humid as it's going to get later on this week, but tomorrow should still be decent. We're going to drop down to 68 with showers late, just 84 tomorrow, and partly cloudy. Some storms possible late for the day tomorrow. 91 right now here on My Talk 107.1.
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17: We have got a Matthew Perry docuseries headed to Netflix. Its release date is set for October 27th. This is going to be a three-part docuseries titled The One About Matthew Perry, and it's going to be all about the Friends star life and career. It's actually going to be voiced by and Matthew Perry's sister, Mia, and it looks like there's going to be some unreleased photos and videos from the Perry family archives, so we're going to get a little deeper deeper peek into the life of Matthew Perry and then a little bit more into his career. Mary Robertson is going to be directing this. Now, she is most known for directing Quiet on Set, The Dark Side of Kids TV. A very hard watch, but a very powerful and very good documentary there. So we'll see if she can bring that to this Matthew Perry docuseries. Again, that's set for an October 27th release over there at Netflix. Speaking of Netflix, Grand Theft Auto 6 is on the way, and Netflix gave us an extended 27-minute look at what to expect from the game that is coming out in November. Some people are interested. How about 32 million views in just 4 days? Again, this is just to watch an extended 27 minutes of gameplay from a video game that is yet to be released. Again, 32 million views in just 3 days. And then finally, Miley Cyrus has announced a new album and also changing things up a little bit. She's going from Miley Cyrus to just Miley. And she's got a new album called Bass Persuades on the way. It's also going to be that's going to be released September 18th. But she's also going to be performing at the Hollywood Bowl for a pair of shows October 16th and the 18th. So she says it's been a while since we performed and had some new music. So she's looking forward to that again now just going by Miley. That's a look at your MyTalk Dirt Alert for this hour. For more entertainment news, download the MyTalk app or you can go to MyTalk1071.com.
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3: Welcome back to the BK Show live at the Minnesota State Fair. And we are with one of our favorite BFFs of the BK Show, Becca Lee Beauty. You follow her online. She has all the best makeup tips. You know what's going on. We needed you for the fair, Becca, because
7: it's
3: sweat.
7: Hot out here.
3: Sweat is why we needed you out here.
1: It's funny. Ever since Becca, Kendall introduced me to Becca Lee Beauty, who came on our show, I see you everywhere. You and I, I'm constantly... We'll be
7: We ran into each other the other night. Yes.
1: No, where were we at?
7: Hillary Duff.
1: Hillary Duff. Yes. I feel like, and then you're such a fun follow because you do a couple different things. You're like, here's a natural look, and now here's me full makeup.
7: Yes,
1: and
7: I love it all.
1: It's so fun.
7: I love it all.
1: Okay, so we were talking about how hot it is here at the State Fair.
7: Mm-hmm.
1: Is it even something, you guys are makeup girlies, is it even something you should try for? Or do you go, let's just do literally bare face? Like, what is the go-to for State Fair when it is 90 degrees?
7: Well, I did decide to come in full makeup today.
1: That's right.
7: To prove my point.
1: Yeah, I get that.
7: So you definitely can. You just have to know what products to use.
3: Okay, what are like the main tips, Becca, then, that you think, hey, you're either overdoing powder, you're underdoing this. What are the things that you're like, this is what you need, girl?
7: So actually today I did more of like an underpainting method because... Obviously, like your concealer, your blush, your bronzer all provide coverage. So I went in with those first and then just did a very light layer of foundation on top. So that helps with like not getting too much product on your face.
3: Okay, tell me what that is again.
1: Yeah.
3: I feel like it's a really big trend right now.
7: Yeah.
1: We're going to underlayer it. Like, I'm feeling like this is now we are talking about a car, right?
7: So underpainting is when you do like you lay down your concealer, you put on your blush like in the spots. That you normally would.
1: Slow this down a little bit. Concealer, you're talking about the liquid kind, not the powder. So we're not even touching powder when it's
7: hot. Not yet. Nope. Well,
1: or just in general.
7: We will.
1: Later.
7: Because you definitely need powder when
1: it's hot. Step one. A nice liquidy...
7: Yep. A nice liquid concealer under the eye.
1: Yeah.
7: Then you do your blush placement on the cheek.
1: Okay.
7: And then your bronzer, you know, where you want to be nice and bronzed. And then to blend it all together, you're going to just take a little bit of your foundation and then kind of... mix that in and blend it with your other products as you're going.
1: And not for me, but for other people. Foundation and concealer. Why are they different? Somebody out here was wanting to know, right? Yeah. Yeah.
7: So,
1: what's the difference?
7: Concealer is essentially just a more pigmented version of foundation.
1: Yeah.
3: Like for me, who likes her one type of makeup that only knows how to do one thing, that's the stuff that I only put underneath my eye and on my zits.
1: And then the other one goes everywhere.
7: Mm-hmm. Yes.
1: Yeah.
7: Yep.
1: Yeah. Okay, cool. Did you guys get that? Who needed that? Yeah. Okay, cool.
7: Got it.
3: Totally. It wasn't for Brittany. Okay, so you start with that and then you blend it all together. That's a good way to make sure that it just stays on or isn't too sticky.
7: So actually, just to like start the base though, like you need a good skin prep routine and I like a good primer, especially when it's hot out like this. So I really like One Size's Secure the Sweat and their Oil Sucker. Those
3: oil
7: are both
3: sucker.
7: Very key for a very hot day.
3: Secure the Sweat, oil sucker.
1: Now, we're definitely talking about cars, to be clear. At this point, That's not car things.
3: Becca Lee Beauty also does Cadillac.
1: Yeah. Like, the underpainting, this oil sucker, and... Okay, I want to know about, like, where are we at with SPF? How are we going to slip in the SPF? Because that's a big thing with me, is I am constantly putting on sunblock.
7: Yes, definitely need the SPF. So for me, that's something I put on before the primer. So after all my skincare, and then my SPF, and then the primer.
3: And then the makeup.
7: And then the makeup.
3: Okay.
1: Okay.
7: Yes.
3: Do you have one that you recommend? Because I know a lot of them that I've tried, Becca, are like a little too cakey or really greasy, which doesn't help when you are trying to do something when it's going to be sweaty out.
7: Yeah. So my personal favorite is the Paula's Choice, and it's their daily fluid, daily youth extending fluid SPF 50.
3: Mm-hmm.
7: And it's a chemical SPF, so you don't get that white cast issue. It doesn't feel heavy on the skin, and it actually goes really well under makeup.
3: And I will say, because I love you, as Brittany and I said, like, you're a great follow on Instagram. You did a tutorial on this on your Instagram, right?
7: Yes, I actually put one up today with all the products I'm talking about that you need for the fair to say, sweat-proof and humidity-proof and all
3: amazing.
7: That.
3: Amazing. So, girl, if you're listening, don't worry. Just go to Becca Lee Beauty on Instagram and you can get it. You don't have to write any notes.
7: Yes, exactly.
3: No notes necessary.
1: All right, so it's hot as all hell. Are we doing mascara? Becca Lee Beauty, tell me, are we doing mascara out when it's 90 degrees?
7: I do a little bit. And, you know, you just need a good, like, waterproof mascara. Benefit has a really great one. Their Bad Gal Bang. It comes in regular and the waterproof, and I like them both.
3: When you take waterproof mascara off, do you have a tip? Because, like, I never wear it because I can never get it off.
7: Yeah, I really like using an eye makeup remover. The Lancome one is really good. Or the dupe for that would be the Neutrogena one. But I know that's a little controversial right now.
3: I know. Neutrogena, we don't talk to them right now.
1: I kind of forgot for a while. That's how goldfish my brain is. I was like, oh, no. Now we have the crop art being political. Now Neutrogena. Oh, okay. Yeah.
3: I forgot. We hate them.
1: I forgot.
3: I
1: didn't forget that we hate Callaway. That's new enough. But,
3: I understand. You know, Beck, it's funny that you say that, too. Like, most of the time, I'm usually a fake eyelash girl at the fair.
7: I love a good fake lash, yes.
3: And I know that you do so well with that.
7: Yes.
3: I mean, I feel like when I'm sweaty, that's just such an easy, like, I don't have to worry about it then.
7: Yes, for sure.
3: Okay, that's a good one, too. Now, before you go, there was a thing that happened here that People magazine came out that you were part of. Elf Cosmetics came to the Minnesota State Fair.
7: Yes, they did.
3: And did pickle lip gloss? What the heck?
1: Yeah.
7: Yeah, so they released two new flavors of their pickle lip balm because they came out with that last year, I think.
3: Pickle lip balm.
7: So they had a cute little pop-up where you could get in line and you could pick your pickle lip balm or balm.
1: Did you get some?
7: I did, yes.
1: And what do we think about it?
7: It's actually one of the new flavors. It's the Elf Fondille. It's like more cucumbery.
1: Elf
7: Fondille.
3: You had to be so careful saying that.
7: I know. I was like,
3: Elf
7: Fondille. Vondille.
1: How dare you, Kendall? It's Vaughn. It's a family name.
3: If all I screwed up was Vaughn, like, we're doing okay.
7: We're doing all right.
3: Elf Vondille.
7: Yes.
3: Is it? I mean, do we need pickle in our lip gloss?
7: No. But I will say, like I said, this one's more cucumbery. So that's what I kind of liked about that one.
1: Okay.
3: Oh, okay.
7: Which are, like, refreshing, you know?
1: I have a question when it comes to lining lips.
7: Yes.
1: When we're lining lips, are we going darker or lighter than the color we're using on our lips?
7: Darker.
1: Okay, like
7: and
1: a shade.
7: I recommend, so you don't look like you have clown lips, right? Yeah. That when you overline your lip, you start at the Cupid's bow and you overline there, but then as you bring it down towards the bottom or the top, you know, you bring it back to your natural lip line.
3: Oh, I love that.
1: I like that idea.
3: Yeah. So almost give yourself a fake, what do you call that? Lip flip.
7: Yeah.
3: Basically, like, go a little over on the top and then bring it down.
1: Yeah, it is true.
7: So that prevents the clown lip situation.
1: Yeah, as the day kind of goes on, you get that, like, separation on the side. So I love that idea.
7: Yes. Mm-hmm. Yeah.
1: And you said darker on the lip liner, and then you do a color, and then people are kind of doing, like, I've been seeing this a lot, speaking with Megan Maroney, who's, like, famous for her lip kind of kit stuff. People are doing three things on their lips. What are the three things they're doing?
7: Maybe they're doing, like, a little bit of a darker kind of on the corners and then a lighter in the middle. Is that what we're talking about?
1: Yeah, it looks like they're doing, like,
7: kind of like an ombre.
1: Yeah, and then
7: effect.
1: They have, like a
7: gloss
1: in the middle. Yes,
7: they'll
1: like a gloss.
7: Pop a gloss in the kind of center so that it makes your lips a little bit more pouty.
1: There's so much you can do with lips, which is so funny. Because a lot of times I just have some random maybe dill lip thing in my purse, and it's like, that's what my lip is today.
3: Yes. I do feel like with those, like, the dill anything, too, you're like, this is so fun for the state fair, and if it you whip perfect. That thing out in October, you're like, what the hell is this? What, throw it away.
1: What if, like, you're at a party, and someone's like, can I use your, like, chapstick? No.
8: It's dill.
1: No, I don't know how to tell you that this is not the one for you.
8: It's dill flavor.
1: Because it's like when you think something's water and it's not, it's mm-hmm. so alarming. If you think something's normal and it's dill, so alarming.
3: So true.
7: And
3: so
7: like,
3: true.
7: Say the original one is like very briny smelling.
1: I don't briny. Love the I don't love the description. I've never been like, do you like that? Yes, it's briny.
3: On my lips.
1: Yeah.
3: Yeah.
7: I mean, some people really love dill pickles. So.
1: I do. I am that thing. Person. But like I said, right time, right place.
3: I know. We've got dill like cookies here. We've got dill yeah. beer. Now we've and got dill lip gloss. And dill pickle pizza.
7: Pie.
1: I will say this about the dill pickle. I mean, the dill cookies. People seem to like them. But it's like, I know they're dill cookies because there's a bunch of them sitting in the back. There would not be normal cookies sitting in the back. People are scared of them. They're good, but like it's not like a chocolate chip cookie. People devour that, but like people wait on the dill.
7: There's a hidden pickle, guys.
1: Yeah. What?
7: What? What do you mean?
1: I am sorry. What was this, a first date? How dare you?
3: Sounds perverted. I don't understand. Becca, we love you. People want to follow you. Again, see this video that you made of like the sweatproof tutorial. You didn't have to take any notes. Where can they do that?
7: Becca Lee Beauty, and it's BECCALEE.
3: Beauty. Becca Lee Beauty. We love you, Becca. All right, when we come back, Kelly Clarkson can sing, girl. It was her last show ever today. Let me tell you.
1: She's like singing because she's like excited to be done.
3: She's like, I'm singing my way out.
1: I'm free.
3: We'll talk about it coming up next.
9: Morning Sunshine. 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
9: Yes.
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11: What? 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
10: Because,
11: what?
10: Jason, one time we were down in the cafeteria. We walked by the beverage case. And there was something new featured called MTN do. To which our friend Colleen was like, well, what's that? What's MTN do? I was like, no, honey, that's Mountain Dew.
9: It's just
10: a regular old fashioned.
9: Time by a brief.
10: Yeah.
9: That was a really long time ago. 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I wasn't.
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0: PK Show live at the Minnesota State Fair. Our show is going on, but Kelly Clarkson, her show, it'd be done forever.
1: No, I'd love to acknowledge that, but there's a bunch of women I went to nursing school with who are full-on nurses in the front. We love nurses.
0: We do love nurses.
1: She's letting me get away with ADHD because I called out that you guys
0: all
1: are nurses.
0: All day.
1: So, nurses. So, be nice to them. I was in school with them. They all passed. I did not.
0: But hey, things are going well.
1: Things are fine.
0: It's fine. Now she's talking about Kelly Clarkson for a living.
1: Okay, tell me about Kelly Clarkson because you said it's one of her last shows. It's her last show ever.
0: It was her last show ever. Mike, I know that you're back at the studio today, but if you are able to find this, Kelly sang a song for her very last Kelly-oke, and she said it was the most requested song she's ever done, Golden by K-pop Demon Hunters. And the thing is, this song is not easy to sing. It is actually incredibly difficult to sing this song.
1: There's another language in it.
0: Well, it's just the vocal range and the weird things that happen. I think there's a reason Kelly's never done it, but she was like, hey, I don't know, might as well go out with a bang. I'll rehearse this one a little bit.
1: She went so hard on this. It was so funny in the comment section because it was like, even Korean songs aren't safe from Kelly, like karaoke.
2: We have it if you want it.
0: Yes. Thank you, Mike. Here is Kelly Clarkson's very last ever karaoke.

0: I mean, those notes at the end, the way that she can do it without being screechy or without changing her register completely, like, it's she's phenomenally gifted when it comes to actually singing.
1: I do have to warn new parents. We have a new parents out here at the Minnesota State Fair because of the lactation station. We're the big hit. We love it. I'm warning you. So you know that K-pop Demon Hunter song you just heard? You will have to hear that every day when she turns like 2 to 4. Every day for the rest of your life. So I'm so sorry that you got exposed early. My kid is obsessed with K-pop Demon Hunters to a level that, like, now we're going to have to hear the Kelly Clarkson version.
0: Yeah, this one, I, you know, like, Kellyoke is really good. And you and I think Mike all have always agreed that Kelly Clarkson, we love when she covers someone else's songs. We don't love Kelly Clarkson songs.
1: Why does her song suck? So sorry to the one-year-old. But I do. Like, sorry, she needs to hear the truth.
0: She needs to hear the truth.
1: She needs to hear the song. Since You've Been Gone is, like, just okay. And it feels like when you want to go full cringe mode, kind of like I'm ready to belt it alone. But, like, I would never be like, you know, me at the club.
0: Yeah.
1: When I'm at the club, I'm not going to say, throw on Since You've Been Gone. And in this scenario, the club closes at 8 p.m.
0: Please.
1: I'm in bed by 9.
0: Or, like, Stronger. I mean, yeah, but she's so good when she covers anything. You just forget how dynamic her voice is.
1: Did she write her own music or no? That's, I guess, the question I want to know about Kelly Clarkson. And now Kelly Clarkson's, I don't think she actually loved doing the talk show. She felt like one of those people that was like, I like performing, but I don't really love the interviewing part.
0: It almost seemed too, in the beginning, it was really exciting, right? Like, you've asked me to do this talk show, look at all these opportunities. Of course I'm going to say yes. And then, to your point, Brittany, it very quickly became clear she just wanted to sing some Kellyoke and, like, maybe talk to some famous people.
1: Do the artists hate when Kelly Clarkson's cover her songs?
0: Yes.
1: Because I would... The one nice thing is she doesn't have an album. Like, they don't have, like, a Kelly Clarkson Lives album. So there is a chance where you're like, oh, I like that song enough where it gives you more recognition, where they have to kind of... If you're going to Spotify, you have to go to that original song.
0: Right. There's... Yeah,
1: does it get a bump or not? I don't know.
0: But
1: it does feel shameful. Like, she took on Olivia Rodrigo, and I was like, oh, I'm so sorry, Olivia.
0: I'm so sorry for your loss.
1: I love you, Olivia. It's giving Kanye. Hey, I love you, Taylor Swift. But we have to admit, Kelly Clarkson has the best album of the year.
0: So good. Speaking of music, let's talk a little bit about Cat's Eye. So we know this group because of their performance at the Grammys.
1: Gnarly, Pinkies Up.
0: Pinkies Up. Yeah, Cat's Eye is a group of 6 women. They were all on a Netflix show, basically like a making the band for now. 2 of the women have gone on hiatus recently, which... Not a great look when adult women are pushed to their limits and have to take a mental health break. You're doing something wrong managing the band.
1: Yeah, that's how I feel. My talk. I want a break after the state fair.
0: She needs a little mental health break.
1: I love the attention.
0: So they've, some documents have been leaked because since really February, one of the members, Manon, has been MIA.
1: Mm-hmm.
0: And they're like, well, she's probably just never coming back. Like, at this point, it's September. Some of these records were leaked, and it does say that all 6 singers and their managers are still owners of Cat's Eye. So there's that little update that I guess all 6 of them are technically still business owners. The other update is Sophia, the one who more recently decided she was like, I just need a little break from this, pulled out of the European tour dates. So they went from 6 members to 4. One of the 4 just hurt themselves, so now they're down to 3. It's a mess. I think this band is not long for anything.
1: I know. They're pushing them too hard. At least, like, they're going to be united in that maybe there's going to be some change within the band.
0: Hopefully.
1: When we get back, we have Madden. She's our matchmaker, and she's going to be with us giving us hot tips on finding our next victim. I mean, mate. Hey, Mike, what's going on these dang roads?
2: Let's take a look at your My Talk traffic. We've got a crash now eastbound on 94. Vehicle is blocking a lane here. Again, heading eastbound on 94 in St. Paul. This is right between 280 and Marshall Avenue. So a little bit of a backup there. And then actually westbound on 94 is not much better through this area. Starting around 280 until you get to Minneapolis. It's extremely slow right now. Same could be said for 35W in the southbound lane as you are coming from right around... Looks like Stinson Boulevard all the way until you get to Minneapolis. It's very slow moving there as well. And then there is an accident here westbound 94 right between Olson Memorial Highway and west of Broadway Avenue is where that one has recently happened. So those are your trouble spots. Let's take a look at your forecast. 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We've got hot conditions today, but not as humid as yesterday. We'll drop down a bit tomorrow. 68 the overnight low tonight. Some showers developing late. And then 84 is what we're looking like for a high tomorrow with a partly cloudy sky. And right now, though, it's 91 here at My Talk 107.1.
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1: Okay, I have to tell you about Dr. Tareen. I've been going to her for more than 10 years. When I turned 30, I was like, not this face, not going to be 30. 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And guess what? She's my go-to for Botox and Dysport. I love Dr. Tareen. I'm like obsessed when she comes in the room. She does this thing I like to call the Midwest sprinkle. 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
5: Yep.
12: We've got our ride or die matchmaker, Madden. Madden, you're a matchmaker. What the hell is a matchmaker? I've been singing it all week. Ask Mike at the station. He loves it when I sing it.
13: I love that for you.
12: But what is matchmaker?
13: I mean, think kind of your old school. You go to somebody wanting to date, but you don't want to find the people yourself. So then I learn about you, and I do all the dirty work and all the snooping and all of the assessments for you. So then when I find them and I say you have a match, you just have to show up to the date.
12: Okay, Madden, this is so interesting because, like, word on the street is I'm 40. I'm denying it. I'm like, well,
14: she thinks
12: what?
14: She's Gen Z.
12: Couldn't I am Gen Z? Am I not? Thank you.
13: You can pass.
12: Thank you. These are my. I was in nursing school with them. So like,
13: I didn't know you went to nursing school.

0: school?
1: Barely. I was at for one semester. One grade semester.
0: It counts.
1: But I have to ask, like, in my mind, I think I'm enough capable person that, like, I know what good mate is. Now, I've been told I do not. So, like, what are the differences between the things that you have your clients come and say, like, I want this, and then you say, actually, we should be focused on these. Like, what are the parameters you think make a good match?
0: Yeah, so it's going to depend on every single person, right? We all are looking for different things, but then you also want the quote-unquote bare minimum of emotional availability. Do they have the capacity to get to know you?
1: That's the bare minimum? Okay, good to know. I'm going to write that down.
0: There's a lot of, like, the bare minimum that then you go on a date, and you're like, oh, my God, they did this. And you then look at them and think,
1: they should
0: be doing that.
1: So you get involved in that. If you're like, actually, that's the bare minimum, here's the deeper. Like, how do you find out what people's deepers actual connections are?
0: Yeah, so that's a really good question. When people start working with me and they come to me, most of them want to start dating right away.
1: Yeah, because you got to a matchmaker. You're at that point of like, find me a match.
0: Right, 100%. However, I have to get to know you before I match you.
1: Mm-hmm. Yeah.
0: If I can't just match you with anybody,
1: yeah,
0: it's a very intentional process. And so one of the few things that I have my clients do right away at the beginning is a values assessment. And for about an hour, we deep dive their top core values. And we assess, what does this value mean to them? And then I have them reflect on their past relationships and where have they self-abandoned this value in past relationships. And how can they show up with this value now? And the reason why we do this exercise is because then we take it one step farther and I assign them to basically take their values and figure out creative ways that you can bring this into conversation on your dates.
1: Okay.
0: So let's say that growth is one of your top values.
1: That'd be Kendall. Kendall is like always trying to like next level both me and her husband. She's like, we need the show to
0: love
1: be
0: that.
1: Here, and we need my husband to be
0: more.
1: This.
0: Love yes. that, right? So then you're going to want to date somebody or be with someone who that might not necessarily be one of their top five values, but they also value it. But you can't just ask somebody on the date, what do you feel about growth?
1: seems like you're hitting on them in a very specific
0: right?
1: way.
0: It just feels so interview-esque. And so we take these and we figure out ways to ask them on a date that's really creative. So a way you could ask that on a date is, what is something new that you're choosing to learn?
2: Interesting. Like almost asking, do you have a new hobby?
0: Kind of. But like that's just that example for value. Let's say travel is something really important to you. So what's the last trip that you went on? And then it opens up conversation.
2: It feels much more casual.
0: It feels so much more casual. There are different questions besides, what do you do for work?
2: Yeah.
0: Where are you from? Mm-hmm. What do you like to do? They're really diving into ways to get to know someone in an easy way. And then it also opens the door to deeper conversation and probably going to spiral and open up other topics.
2: Did you see the movie Materialist with Dakota Johnson?
0: Love that movie.
2: Okay, so this is what I'm thinking. So if you're just joining us, we're talking to Madden Zappa. She's a matchmaker. If you want to follow her on Instagram, you can do so at Madden Zappa. But we're talking the Materialist because she's a matchmaker and she's between Chris Evans and Pedro Pascal and herself in her own love match, but she's also interviewing clients to match them with people.
0: Yeah.
2: It kind of glamorizes what you're doing, but it also, like, how close is that to reality?
0: It makes it, it brings it pretty close to reality.
2: Really?
0: Right? Because there's a few situations on there where people aren't willing to settle, or they say, I don't remember what the term they called it, but it was like the 666, like six figures, six pack,
2: yeah,
0: six
1: foot.
0: Feet tall.
1: Yeah.
0: Exactly. And it's like, can we find somebody who has all of that?
2: But and is also, a good person?
0: That is a good person. And being 6 feet tall, does that really matter?
2: Yeah.
0: Does that really matter and impact who they are? Are you dating it for their height? Or are you dating the person?
1: Right. Also, they can borrow my heels. I have huge feet. So it's like, if you're almost six, don't worry. I have platforms.
2: It's fine.
1: It's fine.
2: But it is so true. I think that, Madden, you bring up such a good point because I know I wasn't looking for a partner when I met my husband at 24, but I was looking for certain qualities in a person and he was not 6 foot. Actually, he's an inch shorter than me, but it's not something that actually matters.
0: Yeah.
2: But if it was just to go, well, I need these six things on my love chart to be hit, I would have overlooked him. And someone like you would go, maybe not.
0: Mm-hmm.
1: Do you find, Matt, and we're talking to Matt and Zappa, matchmaker, and I want to know, do you find that the bar is high for women or the bar is higher for men? Like, are men coming in and going...
0: That's a really good question.
1: Yeah, like, which ones are going to be your more difficult client?
0: So I have almost an even split of 50% male clients and 50% female clients, and they're all picky.
1: Well, because they're there. They've gotten
0: there. Yeah.
1: And it's so funny, too, because I know Matt, and I'll see her all the time at Lifetime, and I'll just be like, you got anybody? Like, the way I try to do it is because I don't want to be a client. I'm like, I don't want to pay. But I'm like, anybody throw my way? Like, it's really like I try to, like, under the bar it. People do that to you all the time?
0: They do that to me all the time. And I actually have a way people work with me that I call the inner circle. And it's essentially a way to be part of my network. But
1: yeah.
0: You're not a full-on client, but yeah. You can be considered for my clients.
1: I'm not ready to, like, dissect myself. Like, mentally, I'm not there. I don't want to know what my core values are. It's like, my bar is so low. It's job. End of list.
2: Maybe.
0: Just
1: and that's, like, debatable.
0: Some sort of money.
1: Like, I don't even
2: income.
1: Care. Income. Debatable.
2: Trust fund.
1: Like, be nice.
2: Just be nice.
0: Be nice.
1: Be nice.
2: Madden, what do you think are the top three things single people in the Twin Cities are looking for in someone else?
0: That's good. Okay, so number one that I'm seeing pretty consistently across the board is just emotional availability.
2: Emotional availability.
0: Emotional availability.
1: Is that both from men are asking for that and women are asking for that? Wild.
0: Yeah, that's like the crazy thing about having a 50-50 split is I hear it from both ends. I hear what women are going through and I hear what men are going through and... just y'all aren't finding each other that are going through these similar experiences and looking for the same
2: so
0: thing.
2: So emotional availability, number one. What are a couple of other ones that you see often in clients that are going, this is what I want in my person?
0: Yeah. One thing that I'm seeing a lot is similar values when it comes to family.
2: Mm.
0: And so finding people who are aligned and whether or not they want kids, don't want kids, or are both open to exploring whether or not like a long-term family growth is in.
2: I think that's great to hear though, because you go, gosh, I really hope that you figure that out before it gets really serious, because if it means something to you, you got to be upfront, you know, like, cause that's, you can't change that about somebody most likely.
1: Madden, it's so crazy. Growing up, my stepdad, Richard, who fun fact, we did poop our pants on the same day in different states. God, so we are very like, he's one of my favorite people in the world, but that's just a fun fact.
2: Sorry, Richard.
1: But he always said growing up, he's like, find somebody who spends money like you and raises kids like you.
2: Mm-hmm.
1: He said those are the two. And I would always feel crazy because I'm like, how am I going to, I'm 12. How am I going to casually bring that up at soccer class? I don't know. But like, it's funny how like those were two always a second. I go, wow, those are so important. Of, like, the finances and the kid raising.
0: Finances are so important. And then I would say the third topic that I see very often with clients is being able to have healthy conflict resolution.
1: Ooh, or like at least similarly aligning. Like some people need breaks, some people whatever.
0: Yeah, I don't even think it's necessarily that they need to be the same, but that they can approach conflict in a healthy way.
1: Yeah.
0: So if I'm someone who really wants to find resolution in the moment, can I still respect that my partner needs to take some space to collect themselves? And can I sit with that discomfort while I give them that space to organize their own thoughts so that at least then we have a better chance of coming together in a healthy capacity to navigate what we're going through?
1: You just described Kendall and I to a T. Is like, we had to figure that out. That was like year one was like, I want to fix everything now, and Kendall needs a beat, and just to know that that's her, and just, she's also like giving me like a word of like, not now but later vibes.
0: Yeah,
1: so like, it's so funny you said that. Okay, we're playing red flag on the date, which is a super important segment that we have a whistle noise for sure. But we'd love to have you. Will you stay and tell us if those are red flags or not?
0: Yeah,
1: let's do it.
2: I also want to know when we come back from the break, too, the one thing when you've had successful couples, what it's been that you've seen between them. Because I think that that is fascinating. So sit in that while you wait. We'll be right back.
3: Brittany and Kendall.
4: You find out early on in the dating process, they literally are Spider-Man.
5: He's an entrepreneur.
6: Yeah.
4: looks so good in his tights.
5: Yeah.
4: Literally could save me from any stupid predicament I find myself in. And like, I could find myself in a lot if I just knew I was with Spider-Man.
5: How does that translate to money? He saved somebody's dog. Do they go, hey, if you want to Venmo me a little cash, that'd be great.
6: No. He's broke all the time.
5: Kendall don't like
4: really
5: that.
4: He's really hot, but he's broke.
6: Yeah.
4: That's already my life. Oh, I'd still do it. Let's be real. Yeah. I'd be like, I'll make the money. Just save me all the time, please.
5: Now imagine this,
4: though.
5: The
4: sex would be so good. He's got spider webs, Brittany.
5: I don't know why that's a feature. I don't know why that's a benefit.
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8: Hey, what's up? It's me, Brittany, and I got to tell you about my law BFF, Bradshaw and Brian. Listen, 10 years ago, it's almost been 11, I think, I was rear-ended really hard by another car. I'm just sitting there at the red light, probably listening to Taylor Swift. Bam, I got hit. I was young-ish. 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

0: Okay, welcome back to the Brittany and Kendall Show live at the Minnesota State Fair. Yeah, clap, pretend we, yeah, thank you. Oh, stop. Oh my God, you're embarrassing us. We have Mike back at the studio. Mike Ganger had to push the buttons today, but we are begging for him to help host. Mike, can you hear us?
1: Of course, I'm right here.
0: Oh my God, it's Mike. It's, it just feels like Jiminy Cricket. Like he's not telling me not to like get in fights with people or something.
2: Hey, Jiminy Cricket, before you start, we did ask Madden before we left, though.
0: Yeah.
2: A question. Madden, you were talking about matchmaking, and we said, what is the most, like, the people that it works for? What is it that's working for them before they go on these dates?
3: Yeah, I think what's working for them is...
2: Like successful couples, rather. I'm sorry.
3: Yeah, I think just from the beginning, from that very first date, they're already going into the date knowing that they're meeting someone whose intentions are similar as them. And, right, I'm doing all of the vetting and all of the assessments that they're going on dates with authentic people. And so that relieves a lot of the nerves right away before they go out. And so they're having more enjoyable experiences on these first dates because they already know that a lot of those nerves or like those nerve-wracking questions of are they actually going to be like-minded or similar to me are already assessed beforehand.
2: And this is from a matchmaker.
0: It's from a matchmaker, Madden Zappa. Follow her on Instagram. That's Madden Zappa. Okay, are you ready to play whistle
3: so
0: noise? Red flag on the date. We can't afford a whistle by law. So, Mike, you host this for us, please.
1: Yeah, and how this works, it's very simple. I bring up a scenario. This might be early on in the dating process. It might be a little later on in the dating process. But I bring up something that your person you're seeing or potentially going to get more serious with displays in the relationship. And you have to decide, is it a red flag, a green flag, or a beige flag? We debate it. We have a talk about it. And if there's a tie needing to be broken, that's usually where I come in. But that's where Madden can come in today. This is perfect.
0: Ooh. Yeah.
1: So let's start with this first one. This one's a little bit... actually, let's go this one first. We'll start at this. Early on in the dating process, you realize and you start having conversations about previous relationships, and you find out that this person you're seeing will not talk about their exes. No matter what, even if you kind of allude to it, they will not bring up their exes at all. Is that a red flag, a green flag, or a beige flag? Who wants to start?
0: I do.
1: Go for it.
0: Run, baby. I think any extreme emotion around your ex is a bad sign. I think if you hate your ex, run. If they love their ex, run. If they're like not even willing to talk that human existed, run. Because that will be you soon. Also, are you an alien? Do you not have past experiences? Why are you coming to me like a newborn who's never had an ex? Like, I know that you had a full life before me.
2: Mm-hmm.
1: So we got a red flag there from Brittany. Kendall, let's go over to you.
2: Don't talk about their ex. I wouldn't go full red. I'm like, it's beige. It's nothing to me. I'm curious why you won't talk about it. If we're 6 months in and you're still like, we don't talk about Bruno. Like, okay, fine. We're probably done at that point. But maybe you're just hesitant in the beginning because it didn't end well or because you think I might know this person. I don't know what it is, but if I like you enough, it's beige for me.
1: Beige right, from Madden. Kendall, red from Brittany. Madden, that means it comes down to you. You got to break this. What is it? Red flag, green flag, or beige flag? Won't talk like, about their exes.
3: Like, how early into dating are we talking about?
1: It's pretty early. I don't know. You're probably second or third, fourth date, something like that.
3: Oh, so that changed my answer. I would say beige as well. If that's how early we are, we don't really need to be diving into our past relationships within the very first month of dating. I'm seeing you maybe once a week at that point. So I'm really assessing every single time, do I want to have another conversation with you? I'm not really concerned about your dating history yet.
1: 6 months right, in, man, what's your 6 months in, what's your answer?
3: 6 months in, then I would say red flag if you won't talk about
1: okay.
3: it.
0: Right? Like, it's like, you're weird.
2: Brittany, I know this hurts your feelings, but Madden's your friend, but she agreed with me.
0: I know. Trust me, I'm thinking about how to sabotage that relationship.
1: All right, let's go with another one here. This one is definitely later on in the process. You're very serious with this person. In fact, I think this is past dating in here if you're having this conversation, but you find out early on that if you do take it to the next level, they want to keep bank accounts completely separate. That is something that's very important to them, where it's just like, no, no, no, we're going to keep these things completely separate. If we do take, you know, a next step or whatever, you want to bring this up and talk about having some sort of a joint account, they are like, absolutely not. Kendall, you started off. Red flag, but beige flag, or green flag?
0: Can we then say the scenario of they want that post-marriage? Because I feel like...
4: Yes,
0: yeah, so like we're talking about getting married, and they're like, in marriage world, I want to keep them separated.
4: Yep.
2: I would say my partner and I are supposed to be together forever, and they're like, nah, we're never going to have a joint bank account. What do you mean you're never going to have a joint bank account? That, come on, what do you got hidden in the closets that we don't know about? Like, do you, even if you don't, I just think that it's the root of a lot of issues in relationships. So maybe that means you have separate checking fund accounts, but you should have something that, like, all of your bills are going through. Like, what else are you trying to hide from me? I don't know. I don't like that. That's red flag to me.
0: Okay, here's the thing. Me and my ex split everything was combined right away. I don't know a world where I would do that again. Not because it was bad, but because, like, I mean, maybe it's because I don't imagine myself ever getting married again. Like, that's my vibe. But, like, I love not having to pay half my Botox with cash. I love not hiding a box of shoes, not once since I've been divorced. I love that for me. And, like, I spend like an idiot. And I kind of love never having to ask or talk to anyone about it. So, like, I'm not saying green flag, but beige for me. Like, I think I could sustain a relationship where we just keep that all separate. In fact, separate houses. In fact, no title. In fact,
2: this is going well.
0: Single.
2: Hey, Madden, how do you feel about this?
3: Okay, so I wouldn't go full-on green flag, but I wouldn't go full-on red flag. I would say beige, simply because finances can be a huge point of conflict in relationships. So I think if the two of you can agree and view it on the same page, then that's fine. But I do think that there can be a lot of conflict when there's a completely full-on joint account and you don't have your separate accounts.
2: Right, when you're like, your fun money and my fun money.
3: Exactly. Yeah. So I would go beige.
2: All right.
1: All right. This last one's going to be rapid fire here as we wrap up, but it has to be asked. The person you are dating, you find out at this time of year, hates the Minnesota State Fair. They refuse to go to the fair. They want nothing to do with the fair. Red flag, green flag, beige flag. Go, Brittany.
0: Okay, this is a hard one because, like, I'm here a lot. I also don't want to come back here when I'm not here.
2: Stop it. They're a monster. That's a red flag. Do
0: but
2: you
0: I want
2: not
0: them to
2: like
0: come
2: to have fun?
0: Okay, I want them to be that maybe every other year. Every other year at least. Because, like, I know people that are like, it's not my vibe, but I'm like, but come for every other year. So you're right. Red flag, red flag, red flag. Especially, like, I want you to come to one of my shows.
2: It's a red flag.
3: I would say red flag, especially if they, even if they don't like it, would they be willing to go with you? Because
2: Thank
3: you,
2: you
3: like it. If they are absolutely no, I will not go. You are going by yourself.
0: And
3: sharing something that I enjoy too.
0: And Madden, we see a lot of couples out here where the guy's like, they dragged me and they're having a great time. Like, that's a fun vibe. Like, I understand you don't want to be here, but like your wife wants to come and sit here and watch. And like, if I make eye contact with you, pretend like you're listening. Thank you. Give me a little giggle. You're fine. So I'm with you. Madden, where do we find you on all the socials? You're a matchmaker here in the Twin Cities. You said you've got a 50-50. You got men, you got women. So tell us where we can find you if we're looking for a match.
3: Yeah, you can find me on Instagram at Madden Zappa. And then you can also listen to my podcast, We're Dating the Same Guy.
2: We're dating the same guy.
0: Dang! I hope me and Kendall aren't, or Mike and I aren't. All right, when we get back, we have 30 minutes of pure pop culture bliss here on Hot to Go on the BK Show.

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8: Let's take a look at those roads with your My Talk traffic. We got a crash in St. Paul now. This one is westbound on 94. It's right between 7th Street and 12th Street, again, in St. Paul. So that's really slowing things up through that whole area there. Southbound 35E is really being affected by this as well. If you're starting to get to about right after Roseland Avenue, before you even get to Larpinder, you're going to start hitting the brakes heading into St. Paul. And then 52 into St. Paul is also extremely backed up right now due to this accident. We've also got a crash now over in, this one is Richfield, northbound on 35W between exit 11 and the crosstown there is where this accident's at. Both directions of 62 are very slow right now through Edina as you're basically approaching 100, whether you're heading west or coming from the east side there. It is very slow through that whole section of Edina right now. And then on the North Metro, 694, especially west, is very backed up. From starting right around Arden Hills and going all the way through Fridley. Let's check out that forecast. We've got more hot conditions. Hot today, not nearly as humid. Tomorrow's going to be nicer. We'll drop down to 68 tonight. Chance of some showers late. Then 84 tomorrow and far less humidity. Thunderstorms possible late for the day tomorrow. It's 88 right now here on My Talk 107.1.
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10: Hey, BK. What's hot to go?
11: The hottest pop culture stories of the day, like Tony Romo has an update when it comes to those OWI charges, and another celebrity just joined the Gene Wars game. This is Hot to Go. I'm Kendall.
12: I'm Brittany.
8: And I'm Mike.
12: Yeah, you know how I got so mad at Tony Romo? Because he was like, hey, I take full accountability for nothing.
11: Yeah.
12: And said nothing. You guys, he's out in these streets actually acknowledging that he has a drinking problem.
11: Wait, what?
12: I know. So not only, as he said, I have a drinking problem.
11: Wow.
12: He does not contest the OWI. He says, I am dependent on alcohol.
11: Okay, this is a huge update. By the way, if you are watching this on YouTube, we are at the Minnesota State Fair, hence the weird background, hence Mike Anger back at the studio, and hence some weird noises that you might hear, like, I don't know, the Ford exhibit next to us with their vehicles.
12: Side note, we are 10 people away from having 1,000 subscribers. So, like, I know that the vibe is very weird right now, but please subscribe. We'll be back in the studio on Tuesday.
11: Okay, so, Brittany, when we last talked about this, this OWI charge, which, like, for anyone who hasn't heard of that, operating while intoxicated?
12: Yeah, so it's kind of like a, we don't know what to call it. We don't know what you're under. Mm. And like, it also feels like a thing they do for celebs, like, they're going to probably get this down to something else anyways.
11: Or, like, for people in Wisconsin.
12: Reckless driving. They're, like, the first ones on us.
11: So wild.
12: So, and yeah, he said this Oh, yeah, sorry.
8: Yeah, Brittany, I think what happened is they had a statement, and you could tell it was kind of his people that leaked a statement to TMZ. And I think a lot of people reacted the same way you did, where they're just like, no, you didn't admit to anything. You didn't own up to anything. You didn't say anything. Now he full-on did a statement, including signed at the end. In addition to talking about being dependent on alcohol, he talked about the fact that because of the multiple back surgeries that ended his career in football, he's actually been having a dependence on pain medication.
12: Yeah.
8: So he says it's the fact that he's been struggling with pain and had to be on these pills that he has now tried to wean himself off of that, and that has led to his dependence on alcohol.
12: Yeah, he says, quote, efforts to get off those medications led to an over-reliance on alcohol. I was like, it was true, Mike, because we went to a place of, you're not admitting anything. Yeah. It's actually super triggering and annoying to be like, I take full accountability for nothing. And now it's like, actually, here's my truth. I'm determined to do better. I'm actually going to, like, seek some help.
11: Mm-hmm.
12: I have to turn my attention to my health, my family, and I'm like, okay, this is what you need to do. Like, this is actually beautiful.
11: Mm-hmm.
12: It's too bad there's, like, a road to this, but I also go, everybody, I'm sure, in his legal team's like, don't admit to anything. Don't admit to anything.
11: Right.
12: Because I'm sure he could have talked this down to, like, reckless driving. Because that's what Justin Timberlake did.
11: Mm-hmm. I think the acknowledgement of it, no matter what the reasoning behind it is good for people to hear. Because you're right, Brittany. This is an epidemic across this country.
12: Yeah.
11: People who are prescribed medications by a doctor and are overprescribed it and then look for help elsewhere, either in pill form, other illicit substances, alcohol, whatever it might be, after they are done taking that prescribed medication. Like, we don't need to sit here and talk about that. We know that that is the case. So for Tony Romo to say, I might be Tony Romo, I might be the guy who was the quarterback, I might be the guy who's on CBS, but I am a human being and this has happened to me too, I think hats off to him. I am curious, Mike, your opinion as someone who's a huge football fan, also as someone who lives in the blind items and can kind of see through some of the PR spin of things. Do you think this means that CBS is not having him back this fall, or do you think that this means that CBS is having him back?
8: The way he ended this statement was, as I turn my attention to my health, my family, and in time, my return to CBS, I kindly ask for my privacy during this period. He has, every time he has spoken about this, made sure at some point to work in that, oh, I'm on my way back, or I'm going to be back on CBS. I think, and again, I really applaud what he said in the statement, and that's awesome. I think this was people at CBS reaching out and saying, hey, that statement you leaked to TMZ or whatever you said through your, you know, spokespeople, that wasn't enough. We're going to have to get some actual apologizing and some actual context. I wouldn't be surprised if he is not back this upcoming year, because we're, again, only like 2 weeks away or a week away from the season starting. I wouldn't be surprised if he lost that number one spot and we don't see him again until next year.
12: Here's the thing. I live in the comments section. I love the comments section. And when last week, when we got the whole, I am accountable for nothing, the comment section came for him. Now the comment section is so much on Tony Romo's side. Like, in fact, I want to hear your point of view, especially because this is on YouTube. Throw it in the comments section. What do you think? Is this what, how does this make you feel about Tony Romo? Are you feeling like this is how you do it? Accountability king? Because that's what I'm getting in this article's comment section.
11: There is
12: like a, that's how it works. That's how, like, accountability and admit it when you're wrong. Go Romo. Somebody saying, that marks 1 year sobriety for me. I wish him strength. People
11: are supportive.
12: People like this.
11: Yeah, people want you to get better.
12: One guy named Wayne says, Brad Pitt says, relax and have a few.
8: Wow.
11: Brad, gotta bring Brad Pitt into it. Wayne.
8: Wow.
11: Wayne, that was savage.
12: Wayne, but not know, Roland.
11: To both of your points before we wrap up this little piece and talk about Tate McRae, I think that he is doing the right thing for both himself and Brittany, to your point, the comments are showing that this is what people wanted. And Mike, to your point, this is what CBS is going to need him to do to get back. Again, the court of public opinion is everything. When you are paying somebody to be your number one guy, you're not that great at your job already, as we've talked about. You need to be able to take accountability, and they need to know that people like you.
12: Yeah.
11: All right. When it comes to the Gene Wars, Tate McRae and Sadie Sink are joining the fight. They've,
12: They've aligned.
11: with Calvin Klein.
12: We've got Sadie Sink and Tate McRae saying, we fall with Calvin Klein. That is our go-to for fatigues for the jean war. If you don't know, if you have a jean company, you legally have to have a celebrity. Like, you can't just have jeans.
11: Mm-hmm.
12: There's no jeans that are like, we're fine on our own. No, no, no. Jeans need celebrities, I guess, says 2026. Yeah. And it feels that way because Hailey Bieber is with Gap. Cardi B, Old Navy. We have Chloe making sure that we know that she's been with the Good American this whole time. And now...
11: And Sydney Sweeney started all this off with American Eagle and her good jeans.
12: Okay, well.
11: But
12: that almost killed the jean war.
11: It was interesting because just yesterday we brought you the story about Khloe Kardashian and how there had been some rumors that she and her fellow co-founder of Good American, Emma Gerd, weren't on speaking terms anymore and that Khloe was no longer with the brand because she hadn't been publicly about them since August of 2024. Then yesterday they put out a post together being a little cheeky about the drama. Yeah, there's no drama. We're good. And she's back full bore advertising with Good American again. With this announcement with Tate McRae, now with Sadie Sink too, you go, there's a reason Khloe Kardashian is suddenly back for Good American because they're going, okay, well, we started this technically, everybody. We started this back in 2022. So like, good for you for thinking that this is a thing, but we've had this the whole time. It's just funny. It's like she had to jump back in the ring.
12: It's so funny. And it's funny what hits and what works. I did not think that Hailey Bieber putting out a 90s relaxed fit jean with Gap that I said, I want that jean. Mm-hmm. I want that jean.
11: Mm-hmm.
12: While watching her with the oversized jean, I went, yes, I want to go to there. And like, Tate McRae doing her full-on dance moves with her booty. But it's like, it's funny like what you align with and what's... Because I don't even... Hailey Bieber's not even on my top 10 list of celebrities I care about.
11: But like so many people will buy anything she touches.
12: I know.
11: It's insane. I think too, I was watching the Tate McRae video this morning. It's very like 90s coded. It's amazing. Yeah. Like we love it. And all I could think was like, that was like stretchy enough that I could like... lean under the couch really aggressively and grab a toy, or like I could drop it real low while holding a baby and picking up a pacifier. Like she's doing the sexy version of what I'm like, I could stretch in those enough to do very mom-coded things.
12: You're like, I could drop it like it's no warm at best.
11: Oh my God, my knee. Yeah, like that's the vibe, but it worked. It worked for me.
12: You got Kendall. Kendall's like, well, we'll find out. That butt is a little different than Tate McRae. Tate McRae wishes she had Kendall's butt.
11: Thanks. I guess I'm still with Cardi. Me and Cardi.
12: You might
11: see Cardi
12: me
11: and Chloe, okay? Old Navy and Good American for me, all right? All right. Okay, let's talk a little bit about Cat's Eye, the girl group that has really been under the microscope lately. If you've never heard of them, they flew off the charts. They were a Netflix group that was made, kind of like Making the Band was a thing back in the early 2000s. It's six different women. They are all pop stars. They are all incredible dancers. And they make this group that has performed at the Grammys. You've seen it. They've sold out the Today Show. They don't really sell the tickets, but it was the biggest show they'd had in years, they said.
12: Yeah.
11: However, these adult women who are part of this group are taking mental health breaks left and right. First, Manon Bannerman, she was the first one in February that just said, listen, she hadn't been at performances and they had to address it, that she was on a break for her mental health. Very recently, another member, Sophia, did the same thing. So you go, what is going on with you guys? And how do the people managing this group make it so horrible for these people to be a part of it?
12: This isn't sustainable.
11: No, we're not long for this world.
12: And it's like, it's funny because I'm sure there are times where like an individual, there's somebody like J-Lo or Shakira who do work really hard and like really push it hard. But it's like you had to find five women who was
11: six
12: or six women whose work ethic and body could sustain whatever the hell they're putting them through.
11: I mean, we've seen them perform. It's insane.
12: It's crazy. And they never do the same dance for any song. They never do the same dance even for different songs. Same songs that they do at different places. Mm-hmm. They're constantly learning choreo. They're constantly switching lyrics up.
11: Mm-hmm. It's pretty wild what they do on social media, too. The fact that they are full dress, full hair, full makeup every single day, to Britney's point, doing new routines, switching up lyrics. That is a grind.
12: Yeah.
11: It's not healthy. But if you were wondering, because the big thing, like I said, Sophia recently left. She's pulled out from the European tour dates. You go, okay, we're going from 6 to 4. However, when it comes to their banking records, their business records that were just leaked, which seems super weird, might be more to that. I'm curious about your opinion, Mike. But Cat's Eye still has all 6 members of the girls group listed. So Manon and Sophia, they are still technically owners in the ownership group of this 6-member band. Mike, how does something like this get leaked?
8: That's wild to me. Again, this whole story and this, I was reading a different article where they were talking about when you throw a group like this together, most groups, whether it's K-pop groups or just, you know, whatever girl group or boy, it doesn't matter. A lot of times you have to work your way up and you have to go through the ranks and you're a performer as a kid and you work your way up and then you get to this part of your career where you're performing nonstop and it's a slow, gradual burn. They were just kind of thrust into this life. Some of them are coming from modeling. Most of them are coming from dance backgrounds. Only a couple are actually, quote unquote, singers and performers that way. And the fact that you just kind of throw them all together, and it's, if you don't know, it's Hybe and Geffen Records. So Hybe, that company that Scooter Braun was a part of and has a big chunk of, they kind of are behind it. And you can tell their management, they're just pushing them out here and saying, hey, we got to strike, especially now when the iron's hot, because you're losing members almost every month now, or having someone step aside.
11: And it's what's wild to me, too, and I don't know if that's just because I'm always, like, taking the feminist stance on everything, sure. But you see this happen with successful female groups. You see this with Spice Girls. You remember that group Dream that was big when we were younger? They make
12: Pussycat Dolls.
11: They make this one massively successful album, and these greedy people at the top push them way too hard. And for whatever reason, even if they're pushed, it doesn't happen with male groups, because I don't think that they get away with some of the same crap that they do to these female entertainers. I don't think the expectations are the same.
12: I was going to say, I think that's what's key there, is the expectations are different.
11: Mm-hmm.
12: I've seen Justin Timberlake dance like a robot in sweatpants going, I'm going to break it down Justin style. And you're like,
11: like, what?
12: Okay, cool. Like, I don't think that choreo took all day.
11: Right.
12: I don't think those sweatpants are cutting off any circulation.
8: Timberlake.
12: I mean, they're like, nobody's ever called you T-Lake. And he's like, no, it's a real nickname. No. I've heard of people say it.
11: No, you're so right, Brittany. I mean, we just talked about this with Bieber at the Grammys. You've got Cat's Eye doing crazy things. They're literally log rolling. And one of the members was doing the splits over the log roll. Like, you can't even describe it because it's so insane. Bieber shows up with a keyboard. No, a guitar and his underwear.
12: He literally brought up his own YouTube channel. We were like, I hope he paid for premium.
11: No ads, no whammies.
12: Like, and he sit there like a PowerPoint, the way that I would like be like, hey guys, I want to change the logo at my talk. But he was like, here's my performance. I'm going to sing along to Baby, Baby. And then he realizes Mike's on at one point and like sing a little harder.
11: Right.
12: So I do think there's that. It's like, we expect, especially these girl groups, to really like entertain us when it comes to hair, makeup, nails, outfits, dance, songs. Like, everyone has to have their own little personality, and then make sure your socials are on point. It's just an expectation thing.
11: And your personality cannot change. You are Baby Spice.
12: You are like, that now.
11: That is you your whole life. I mean, I would love to see the Spice Girls get back together, but sometimes I'm like, Posh, I see you.
12: But I will say, too, it's also K-pop in general. There's K-pop a lot of male K-pop like groups that they work their butts off.
11: Yeah. No, you're right. You're not wrong. Speaking of working a little bit too hard, we just lost Dolly Parton. We all get a little sensitive when things like that happen, right?
12: Yeah, we get nervous.
11: Lionel Richie had to sit down during his concert in St. Louis on Saturday, and then he checked himself into the ICU. You kind of see him like motion for his team member to bring over like a piano bench from to sit on. He's like, hey, sometimes I'm sorry, I just get a little bit dizzy, I get a little dehydrated. I'm like, don't use that word. That was the word Dolly used. She was dehydrated. There are other shows. This is not the first time though that this has happened. Are we a little worried?
12: Yeah, I mean, I think the Lionel Richie of it all is like, it's time to take a little break. And I mean that because who are we doing? Like, I get. We've now had 2 shows where he's had been like, I need to walk away. I think people would go understand now at this point.
11: Mm-hmm.
12: Maybe you take a beat.
11: Yeah, and he's all like, I just think I need to remember my electrolytes. I'm like, Lionel Richie, stop that.
12: Yeah.
11: Don't downplay this.
8: This poor tour, I mean, they had Lionel Richie, obviously, opening night here in Minnesota is when he had to actually cut it short after just a, like, 30-minute performance. And then John Parris, the drummer from Earth, Wind & Fire, who's also in this, just came out of a medically induced coma that he was in after he suffered a cardiac situation during one of their shows in San Francisco. And now Lionel again. He checked himself in the hospital. The expectation was he was going to check out at some point today. Haven't seen that yet, and I'm hoping it is truly nothing more than dehydration. But this poor tour has just been, I mean, it's been rough.
11: Who were you just telling us about, Mike, that we're a little concerned, this was in the blind items, that their family is pushing for them to perform and they maybe shouldn't be?
8: Oh, that was Gladys Knight. We had that story from Gladys Knight. Yeah.
11: Yeah, I'm like, it just sounds, all these people who are such legends. I mean, I think we're all just really, again, sensitive to it because of what just happened with Dolly. But you go, maybe you guys, you don't have to prove anything. I know, and like, especially in the case of Lionel Richie, you know he loves to perform. You know that's like his bread and butter. That's his, like, he loves to be with his fans. But just take a minute.
12: Yeah.
11: We'd rather you be good, you be healthy, and just take a beat.
10: It's Hot to Blow.
12: At this point, we head on over to Mike Ganger, the blind item expert. What secret on the internet might be the next to blow?
8: Well, if you believe the blinds and some of the tabloids, one of our, I think, people that we love here on this show, Kiki Palmer, needs to be careful and maybe needs to stop playing with fire when it comes to who she's throwing her support and who she's associating herself with.
11: Oh,
8: haven't seen recently. Now, this again is Kiki Palmer. She's got a podcast. She's a host. She does Password now on NBC. She's going to be hosting the new Celebrity Voice. She's got a lot of network gigs. Mm-hmm. And the one thing we know with networks is they don't love a lot of drama, a lot of issues that might be, you know, coming up and give you a bad look there for your TV show. One time might be, you know, just a faux pas. The second time, according to this blind item, is certainly a mistake and something to keep an eye on. In the last 6 months, Kiki Palmer has basically defended or associated herself with five very problematic people in the industry.
11: Wait, why is she doing this? You need to be the Ryan Seacrest milk toast if you want to be able to do hosting.
12: I love Kiki Palmer. Like, I think she's one of the funniest people out there.
8: She threw her support behind R. Kelly. She also had to pull one of her podcasts after she sat down with Jonathan Majors and basically was giving him a PR rehab podcast episode. Again, they pulled it. It never even made air. That was when he was going through his legal issues. She's talked openly about, and she's very close with Chris Brown and has been,
12: stop,
8: I think. She also told this new girl group that they need to start working with music producer The Dream, a person who also has some assault allegations in his background. And most recently, she was celebrating her 33rd birthday party with Diddy's sons.
12: Here's what I think.
11: I knew you were going to bring Diddy into this.
8: Of course.
12: Here's what I think the problem is with Kiki Palmer. She's like a real, not an optics person at all. Like, she...
11: At all.
12: And I think she just is like one of those people that, like, she just, the vibes of the person, and she just says yes to things. And you're like, no. Somebody needs to be checking. Somebody needs to be looking at the optics. You're not an optic person.
11: The names Mike just threw out there, though, how are you going to keep 1, 2, 3, 4, 5 of them in your mouth? No. What do you mean? Everybody knows all of these people are problematic. Even if say you just don't even know who two of those people are.
12: Yeah.
11: You're going to know who R. Kelly is and what his problems are. You are going to know about Chris Brown. You are going to know about Diddy.
12: I know.
11: Like, what is she talking about bringing these people up and associating herself with them?
12: And she's also the person that says yes to everything. I have seen this woman everywhere. And I'm not saying it's right.
11: No.
12: I'm just saying, like, she'd be the type to be like, book it. Get me out there. Like, she has, I mean... There was a point where she had like 12 jobs.
11: I know.
12: And then like was on every podcast last week. I swear. She was on Amy Poehler's Good Hang. She was on everything that was existed. It was like, that girl can't just say no to things.
11: What's interesting, Mike, and I'm really curious about what you're seeing, if you're seeing anything about this, is that she for a while was in not morning news, but morning talk TV.
8: Mm-hmm.
11: And it didn't work out. is it the networks are keeping her? Was it some, maybe it was something like this was going on and we had just never heard about it? Like, are the networks saying anything?
8: Not so far, but again, she's got, I mean, she's going to be in the new Angry Birds 3 movie. She's going to be in the new Spaceballs movie. She's got so many roles coming up. And then again, these network gigs. I think that's the biggest thing is, like you said, if you're going to be doing this, you know, Ryan Seacrest vibe, if you're going to try to take on that
11: Carson Daly
8: role, you can't have some of these headlines that are popping up everywhere, and that's exactly what's happening. So we'll see. They tried to do the publicationship with her and Sean Evans, because I don't think anybody dislikes Mr. Eat the Chicken Wings While You Talk to the Celebrities, Sean Evans.
11: Hot ones.
8: Yeah. But
12: he was asked, who is your most charismatic person? And he was like, Keke Palmer.
8: Yeah.
12: He's like, I fell in love with Keke Palmer. And that, like, sparked the rumors. Is there something? And there, like Mike said, there really never was. But it didn't hurt anybody's career.
11: No.
8: So we'll have to see. And again, I won't be surprised if we see some more Sean Evans. Maybe another date night just to get people talking about something else. We'll have to see.
11: Maybe.
10: It's Hot Mess.
8: I am so excited to bring this hot mess to the two of you, because what's better than two men just fighting with each other? One man who's had some high profile.
12: Kiss.
8: Whether it's The Rock and Vin Diesel, Britney's solution is always kiss.
12: They want to make out. These men who want to fight each other, they want to kiss. They just don't know how to say it.
8: Well, this time we're talking about the difference between a California cool guy and a Texas cowboy, no BS director / showrunner. It's Cole Hauser, a.k.a. Rip Wheeler from Yellowstone, and Taylor Sheridan, his big boss man.
12: Of course it's Taylor Sheridan. Why does he always have issues with the stars?
8: Yeah, it was Taylor Sheridan and obviously Kevin Costner. Well, now recently we're getting some details, including the fact that at one point people close to the situation say it nearly went to blows between Cole Hauser and Taylor Sheridan. Again, kind of how I described it, despite his role as Rip Wheeler, I guess Cole Hauser is very much like surfer dude, California guy. Actor for a while. He was in actually Dazed and Confused back when he was younger. He's been in some. He's just kind of that chill vibe.
12: He's got chill vibes.
8: It's the very opposite of the very Texas, very cowboy, very much Taylor Sheridan. And the two of them, I guess, have had some beef on set. Now, according to sources, it's funny. This originally broke as a Daily Mail story. And now TMZ's running with it. And they're bringing more quote-unquote sources. At which point they're like, oh, yeah, they had beef before eventually becoming friends.
11: Wait, what?
8: Okay, I know who's trying to, you know, fight against this narrative that these two are fighting with each other. But this isn't the first time we've heard about their public back and forth, though, because they actually Taylor Sheridan sued Cole Hauser for his cowboy coffee company.
11: Wait, huh?
8: This is so dramatic. Taylor Sheridan's Bosque Ranch company is the one that actually he uses for his production company. And then Cole Hauser came out with a coffee line for cowboys called Free Rain.
12: Because, well, you know, I'll say this. Cowboys can't drink normal coffee.
8: No, they
12: need
8: can't.
12: Their own coffee.
11: That's right.
8: Well,
11: it's got to be black and strong.
8: Cole Hauser, if you can vision this with me, it was Free Rain coffee. So you take the F and you mix it with the R, and he did this, like, logo. Well, it was very similar to the Bosque Ranch, the B and the R put together logo that Taylor Sheridan had, confusingly so, to the point that Taylor Sheridan sued him back in 2023.
12: I was going to buy coffee, but I accidentally made a TV show.
11: What?
12: Like, what? This is not a confusing situation. Like, you're either there for coffee.
11: Also, when your boss sues you, bad news for you.
12: Yeah, I don't think I'd be, like, going into work on Monday all gung-ho if I knew that there was currently a lawsuit from my boss. Also, you guys are both working in Hollywood. Neither of you are cowboys or surfer.
11: Touche.
8: Taylor Sheridan, and one thing we've recently heard is Cole Hauser actually complained about filming in North Texas, where the brutal heat made it so tough for him to keep on the about 30 pounds of weight that he gains whenever he plays the role of Rip. So maybe this adds a little more context to why he was complaining about the conditions he was working in, because him and his boss don't see eye to eye.
12: He's like, it's hot there, and there aren't any sick waves, bro.
11: This is wild. I can't believe there's, one, a lawsuit between, like, I'm still stuck on this, like, this boss and his employee, his star of his show. They have an ongoing lawsuit. They fight over everything to the point of, like, almost fist fights. And we're just supposed to believe, like, but hey, guys, they're cool. They're just friends. It's fine. I sue Brittany all the time.
12: Yeah. I'll tell you what. If I was somebody's boss and I was going through a lawsuit with them and I was writing the script for them, I would make them do awful things. I was like, then you made out with a scorpion. No, it's in the script. I have no control.
11: Sorry. This is Oregon Trail and you will get bit and you will have dysentery and we will film it.
12: Yeah. Like, what do you... Yeah, like, I put them in the worst places.
11: Every time.
12: Thank you, Mike, for that hot, hot mess. Well, that's Hot to Go. It was 30 minutes of pure pop culture bliss. And if you're watching on YouTube, which, why aren't you subscribing? We're like 8 people away from having 1,000. Like, share, do all the things. When we get back, of course, we're going to play a game here. And before that, though, Mike, how are the roads?
8: Let's take a look at those roads with your My Talk traffic. We've got an accident now. This one is in Minneapolis. It's southbound on 35W. It is right at the ramp for 94 heading west. And it's slow there through this stretch again, southbound on 35W. You're going to start hitting the brakes all the way back before you even get to... right past, or I guess nearing Stinson Boulevard is where you're going to start slowing down, working your way into Minneapolis. Both directions of 94, either to or from Minneapolis over the Mississippi River, are also pretty slow right now, although no crash currently set there. And then southbound 35E.

0: How's 84 and partly cloudy, not nearly as humid as we were experiencing. And then some thunderstorms possible late tomorrow night and even into your Thursday. 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
1: It's week two at the fair. Here's the My Talk stuff you need to know. All the shows will be out in the Chanhassen Dinner Theater stage this week. Donna and Steve just on Thursday. It's complicated. But those two are out there every day for a meet and greet. Theirs are from 1 to 1:30 every day. Jason, Colleen, and Holly from 9 to 9:30. Bradley and Dawn from 11 to 11:30. And Brittany, Kendall, and Mike every weekday from 2 to 2:30. Come say hi. On Saturday, we got bonus shows from Bradley and Dawn from 11 to 1, then BK from 1 to 3. Then the last My Talk show of the fair will be Sunday from noon to 2, Katie K9. What else? 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
1: Welcome to the BK Show, live here at the Minnesota State Fair. Oh my gosh. Oh my God, you're embarrassing us.
2: No, you're not.
1: No, you're not. We love it.
2: We love it.
1: Okay, so we like playing games here. So we're going to play a game. Mike, what game are we playing today?
0: It is Tuesday, which means we're going to play a little over-under game. And obviously, ooh, it's the Great Minnesota Get-Together. So it's going to be a Minnesota State Fair-themed over-under game today.
1: Okay, so fun fact about over-under game.
2: We look dumb every time.
1: Super dumb.
2: Yep.
1: And, like, also accurate.
2: Mm-hmm.
0: But the good news is this one is all about the event you're currently at. So you should
1: don't
0: have...
1: make it stop.
2: Nope.
1: It doesn't make it better. I don't know how many corn dogs are sold in a year here, okay?
0: Well, that question is not on here. Wow.
1: Okay.
0: I can't believe you would think I would ask such a question. Let's go ahead and flip a coin here to see who's going to go first. It is tails.
1: It's flipping. Oh, yes.
0: So that means you get to decide, Kendall, first or second.
3: I want to go first.
0: She wants to go first.
3: Shots. Let's go.
0: Kendall.
1: Shots fired.
0: Mm-hmm. I ask you this question.
3: Yes.
0: In what year did the Hamlin Church Dining Hall begin operations at the Minnesota State Fair?
3: At the Great Minnesota Sweat Together. I should know this since we had them on earlier this
1: week.
3: Yeah.
1: You should know everything about every company that comes on our show.
3: I don't know.
1: What a stupid thing to say.
3: I feel like it was something that they talked about.
1: Like, what the amount of, like, grandiose that you think that you should have around a human being that comes on our show. I should know the year that they were born as well. And their signs.
3: I feel like we should. 80.
0: You're gonna say 1980?
3: No, you asked me the year. I'm sorry. I thought you said how many years.
0: No. Which year? Sorry. What year did the Hamlin Church Dining Hall begin operations at the fair?
3: I'm gonna say 1948.
0: 1948. Brittany, I go over to you. Over, under, or I should say earlier or later than 1948.
1: I think it was later in the game.
0: She thinks it was later in the game.
1: Somebody screamed over, and I don't know how to take that. Is that me? But either way, we're going to say later.
0: You're going to say later. Was it later than 1948?
1: She's convinced it's earlier. Oh, you're right. You're late. Wait, what are your earrings? Are they hot corn dogs? What are they?
0: Ask her what her guess would have been for this
1: Yeah, the
0: date.
1: One who's yelling. Who do you think I'm talking?
3: 35?
0: 35. The correct answer, Hamlin Church Dining Hall is the oldest still operating vendor at the fair. 1897 is when it started.
1: You were way off.
0: You were way off.
1: I know. I was way more. That's why you...
0: All right. Funny. So Kendall gets the first point. Her guess was
1: all
0: close
1: right.
0: enough that it didn't yield a correct answer from one of the two of you. So, Brittany, we go over to you now.
1: Yeah.
0: I would never ask you such a ridiculous question like the corndog one that you brought up as a scenario, but I would ask you this one.
1: Michael Ganger.
0: At what temperature is the corn at the corn roast booth roasted? That's a tongue twister in itself. At what temperature is the corn at the corn roast booth roasted?
1: Roasted.
0: What temp do they roast that corn at?
3: You might be better than me at this since I don't cook. Ooh. I don't even know.
1: Okay, so I want to say they roast it at...
0: Need an answer.
1: Three.
0: Rebooter. Give her a kick.
3: Stop it. People are helping at this point. This is just like, Mike, you know, I know that you're stuck back
1: but
3: at the studio.
1: You guys.
3: This is just like when your dad was helping Brittany last game time. All of y'all, knock this off. She said 300. That's her final answer.
0: That's
1: 300.
0: Her final answer. Do you want to go over?
1: It's not like it's cooked
3: I'm
1: through.
3: Going over.
1: It's roasted.
0: You're saying
3: I'm going over.
0: Over. What
3: yes.
0: temperature is the
1: don't
0: corn at the corn
1: at
0: roast booth
1: it's my birthday
0: roasted?
1: Today.
3: Yeah, they have to do it quickly.
0: It's over. Point is going to Kendall once
1: if
0: again.
1: It's 700. We're going to have somebody irate in the crowd.
0: 575 degrees.
3: I would have gone 500.
0: There you go.
1: 500. You've got two under your belt, Kendall Mark.
0: Hey, Kendall, you might
3: fancy
0: run away with this State Fair over-under game. If you
3: and
0: get
3: I
0: one more
3: run.
0: Right, you seal the victory.
3: What does it feel like losing to a non-runner?
1: Oh, it's embarrassing, but there's the cutest baby here that's being held by one hand, and it's, like, joyful. That baby is just chilling.
0: Kendall?
1: I love a chilling
3: baby. Mike, when are you
1: baby?
3: Coming back to the fair?
0: Unfortunately, not tomorrow either, but soon, I promise. I'm going to wait until it gets really hot, and then I'm going to come back.
3: Okay, cool.
0: Let me ask you this next question. By the way, Kendall, if you get this right, you're the winner today. And your opponent's distracted by a baby, so you're in good shape.
3: She's distracted by everything.
0: Yeah.
1: Yep. Not
0: I know.
1: No.
0: I think the most exciting thing about being back at the studio is I just get to watch you two in the camera, and Brittany's, like, just the expression she has, and I can just tell every time. It's like, oh, another baby walked by.
1: Maybe.
0: Another
1: maybe.
0: Random person walked by.
1: Lactation station here at the Minnesota State Fair. It means we get lots of babies coming by, and I love a chonky baby.
0: Oh, all of a sudden.
1: I'm going to eat your baby.
0: All of a sudden, Deal or No Deal legend Jenna Steinhoff just walked by,
1: oh
0: who won
1: God.
0: $119,000 on Deal or No Deal. She just walked by. Like, it's just amazing.
1: And my nursing students
0: your
1: came
0: nursing
1: by.
0: Nursing students? Yeah, it's just
1: what
0: insane.
1: Happens when you grew up here.
0: Kendall.
1: She did not do well on Deal or No Deal. It's like the shame of our high school.
0: You're trying to tell me AI lied?
1: No, I'm saying she didn't do well. She was on like almost got half a million and went down to like 100,000.
0: Doing 119,000 on Deal or No Deal is exceptionally well.
1: No, this was embarrassing.
0: No.
1: We were embarrassed.
0: What?
3: Guys, what are we doing?
1: I don't know.
0: That's like $119,000 in Deal or No Deal is a very good amount. I am sticking up for Jenna. You should not be embarrassed. That was a great performance.
3: She's not listening, so she's
1: here at the fair.
0: She's here at the fair, but I'm defending her performance at Deal or No Deal. She had $10 in her case, and she somehow came up with $100,000. I watched the whole episode while you guys were doing the show, if you haven't figured out yet.
1: That's the girl I went to high school with who was on Deal or No Deal and stopped here at the state fair, and I'd like stop the show. And that's a big deal. Who's on Deal or No Deal?
3: Meghan Markle.
0: This is true. Kendall, if you get this one right, you get the win. That's why I'm stalling here, because it's going to be a very quick edition of Deal or No Deal.
3: I was wondering why you were letting her do this.
0: How tall, I ask you, Kendall, is the wind turbine standing outside the Eco Experience here at the fair? There's
3: that big old
0: wind turbines out there. You know what I'm talking about.
3: Yeah.
0: You've seen it while you were standing in line for pickle pizza. How tall is it?
3: I'm going to go with 75 feet.
0: She said 75 feet. I asked you over under 75 feet, Brittany.
1: I'm going to say taller.
0: If she gets this right, she keeps the game alive. Is it over
1: 75? Nobody's excited about my taller, and I'm getting nervous.
0: They should be, because it's definitely taller.
1: Yes!
0: 123 feet tall.
1: I caused a man to go unconscious.
0: Oh, wow.
1: I've caused a man to go completely unconscious.
3: More than emergency? Once in her life.
0: Emergency it's situation?
1: It's not another emergency situation, but he's choosing. You're making the right choice right now.
0: Brittany, you got to get this one right to keep the game alive again. What year did over 90,000 people watch Dan Patch break the world record 1 mile time at the fairgrounds? What year did over 90,000 people watch Dan Patch break the world record 1 mile time at the fairgrounds?
3: First off, Dan Patch is a person?
1: He's a man.
3: A horse. Thank you. I was like, horse. What are we talking about here? Good to know. Thank you. A horse. Does that help you?
1: Yes.
3: Thank you. Me too.
0: Did you both not know who Dan Patch was?
3: No, I had no idea.
1: No.
0: That's why
3: literally,
0: I brought the question up.
3: Area,
0: and that's why I worded it this way, because I wanted to hopefully get you to admit that you had no idea
1: it
0: was a harness racing horse.
1: We have an Oscar and Mrs. State Fair here today.
0: Well, Dan Patch was an old racehorse.
1: 1942.
0: Kendall.
1: She's giving me an okay.
0: What year did Dan Patch break the world record 1 mile time at the fairgrounds?
3: I'd say before then.
0: You're going to say before that?
3: Yeah, like earlier than the 40s, yes.
0: If it's before that, you're our winner today.
1: You were with me for 2 seconds.
0: Is it before 19, whatever Brittany said?
3: 1942.
0: Yep, it is. Yeah. Congratulations, Kendall. You're the winner
3: today.
0: I would
3: say it would have been a long time ago.
1: We're really confident now that you know the answer.
3: Well, I know.
1: Isn't that a coincidence? You're really 10 toes down right now.
0: I think he died in 1909.
1: Oh, my God, too soon. Too soon. We can't talk about it.
0: 90,000.
1: Mr. Patch.
0: 90,000 people showed up to watch Dan Patch break the world record 1 mile at the fairgrounds in 1906.
3: See, when he said the horse part, that's why it was important. I was like, when else are 90,000 people coming to see a horse at the fair?
1: Uh-huh. It's Veterans Day today, and you're talking to me like that?
3: It's not Veterans
1: Day. It's Military
3: Day.
1: It's like,
4: It's Veterans
3: You're at the
4: Day?
3: Fair? Like, what do you mean? It's not Veterans Day. Oh my God, Mike!
1: Same
3: she
1: thing,
3: does this
1: you.
3: To me.
4: Oh,
1: guys.
4: I know. I usually get to be there firsthand, but unfortunately,
3: whenever
4: I'm
3: she's
4: back
3: feeling
4: here.
3: Attacked, we bring up that she's a veteran, and I am not. I'm sorry you lost.
1: And
3: the
1: you're
3: game.
1: Attacking me on Military Day.
3: Oh my God! Can we wrap this up yet?
1: That is so disrespectful to our country.
3: Hey, guess what?
1: I don't think so. It's the internet that's saying it. They're canceling you. It's so weird,
3: Mike. I've never been so happy to say this. But coming up next, it's Last Call.
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3: Last call.
1: Hey, Brittany Hagen.
22: What?
1: So today our day started kind of interesting because our producer, Mike, who would normally be here with us, he's back at the studio. Hi, Mike.
4: Hello.
1: Also sounds like the voice of God to anybody who's sitting here.
22: God? Should I get corn dogs on the way out?
4: Yes, and you should bring an extra one for me. And some of those fresh French fries, please, with a little vinegar.
1: Please. Please.
22: Fresh French fries.
3: So the day started off kind of goofy.
1: Wonky.
3: And then it got real weird at about 2:05 in the afternoon. Because at 2 o'clock is when you can come to the My Talk booth here on the corner of Underwood and Randall. And you can take a picture with Brittany and Mike and I. You can just meet us. You literally can actually use the backdrop for your own photos, which is what most people do, and we end up as photographer. And today something happened to our dear Brittany that I feel like the people should know about, because when I found out, I was laughing so hard, I snorted.
1: Yeah, I'm asking ChatGPT if something's going on in the stars, because we've had a weird day today.
3: You've had a weird day, and it's just rubbing off onto me.
1: It does say that it is friction heavy for Geminis, which also sounds kind of hot, but probably not accurate. So what happened is we're taking like meet and greet photos, and I'm taking pictures of families, and this cute like friend group comes up, and one's wearing a full butter suit. Of
3: As
1: course
3: one
1: she
3: does
1: is.
3: At the fair.
1: She's got a 2-piece butter suit, and it literally says butter. It's like a stick of butter. She's super cute. And her friend, I'm like, oh, I'll take pictures of you guys, because we have the cute 2026 sign, and I'm like taking photos. Mm-hmm. And after like the third photo, she's like, we'd also like you and Kendall to be with your heads. And I said, Kendall, get over here. We got to take a photo. Which is rare. Nobody wants to take photos with us. We're fine with that.
3: We're fine with it, to
1: My
3: be clear.
1: My ego hasn't taken a hit enough. I have a 4-year-old. I'm fine.
3: We're fine.
1: So I was like, yep. Yeah. At that point, this lady gets irate who's waiting.
3: Yeah, someone was waiting.
1: A lady and her 2 teenage kids. She goes, are you kidding me? Ah! And storms off.
3: She was a little more aggressive than that. You were soft, her.
1: And I went, oh, no. Now, I...
3: Oh, no.
1: I, who has... deep-seated daddy issues, can't have anyone publicly dislike me. I, of course, chase her as a normal person.
3: I overheard her go, I'm so sorry. I think she maybe just like backed up into somebody.
1: So I'm running after her, and we get all the way to the drink line, and her family's still at the picture line, because obviously this must happen a lot.
3: Mm-hmm.
1: And I was like, I am so sorry. I was like, these 2 people were taking photos. I didn't even know you were waiting in line that long. They're going to be fine. Why don't we take our photo quick, or I can take a photo of your family, because I assume that's what you wanted, right? It was a family. She goes, we're from Canada. And I was like, whoa, I've never heard anyone say that aggressively.
3: Mm-mm.
1: That's not on brand.
3: No.
1: Weird. So she's like, we're from Canada. Our whole family came here, and we thought it'd be really cute to get a picture. We don't listen to your station. And I went, okay, well, like, I don't either, because I'm on it. I couldn't hear my voice. So I was like, we don't listen to our station, but we thought it'd be really cute to get a picture with that host, the butter girl.
3: So let's be
1: Keep
3: clear.
1: Keep in mind, she does not work here.
3: She does not work
1: that
3: here.
1: That butter woman does not work here. She has no affiliation with the station. And I said...
3: And the woman who does work here is
1: chasing, chasing down. And I was like, yeah, no. I said, our butter host would love to take a photo with you. So I bring her back, and she goes, I want my daughters to have a photo with her. And I go, got it. And so at this point...
3: By the way, Brittany's rubbing her back.
1: I'm rubbing her back.
3: I'm like,
1: so
3: what
1: sorry.
3: Is happening
1: So
3: here?
1: Sorry. Deep breaths. Let's take some deep breaths. So I bring her back to the photo booth, and I said, and at this point, this butter girl, who's like, I'm so sorry. I'll get going. And I push her shoulders back. I said, you're in this. You're
3: hey,
1: in this
3: girl,
1: photo.
3: You work here now.
1: You are employed. Mm-hmm. Who lovely. This little girl's lovely. Obviously, like, she kind
3: of.
1: If you're wearing a butter outfit, you know you're going to have some photos taken. So I said, you're actually in this.
3: Yep.
1: So at this point, these teenage girls are taking photos. They're saying sorry to me.
3: They're mom, like, we don't know who
1: their
3: any
1: mom
3: of you
1: now
3: are.
1: Has finally hit a nice shade of human, not so much red anymore. She's like calmed down. And yeah. I'm like, okay, cool. I can sleep at night, because God forbid I piss somebody off, right? Like, I'm like, that is not okay with my brain. She takes a picture. The dad even apologizes to me.
3: Mm-hmm.
1: And I was like, she's like, thank you. We're good now. And I'm like, okay.
3: Meanwhile, I turn around and go, what just happened?
1: Because it was all like crazy.
3: This happened within like 30 seconds, and we can't stress enough. Nobody really comes to take photos with us.
1: No.
3: A few people do, and like we loved it. Most people just want to talk and say hi. They're
1: yeah.
3: like, oh, sure, yeah, we'll take a photo. So it's
1: they
3: not
1: do it
3: even
1: for
3: that.
1: Us. They're like, we're like, can I take a picture of you to send to my stepdad to prove I have a job?
3: Mm-hmm.
1: You know?
3: Like, it was, no one has ever been that upset at the My Talk booth.
1: Never. Literally nothing. There's not even a line normally. It was like a one off. So that happened.
3: So the butter dress girl, God bless you. She now works here, our butter dress host.
1: Her name's Eva.
3: Also, that Canadian lady, you are so lucky. Brittany was the one to talk to you, because she's so nice and like actually went along with this whole thing. I probably would have shown some fingers. Like, what is your problem?
1: Yeah, I couldn't handle it. Also, like, I can't have America's hat mad at us. So, like, I literally was like in a place of let's fix this.
3: She thought we were having international relations issues.
1: So then...
17: But then...
1: And then the day just keeps getting weirder. And it is true. ChatGPT told me that things are happening in the sky, which makes so much sense. We're about to start our first segment, and we've got the Dirty Soda guy here. It's Dodo Pop. Really delicious.
3: They're amazing.
1: And they're more my thing. Let's be honest.
3: Yeah, you booked them.
1: I know, because I love dirty sodas.
3: Yep.
1: And so I was like, great, we've got three dirty sodas. We're going to talk to this guy. He seems like a real character. Super fun.
3: Yep.
1: 2 seconds before we go on air, a random woman goes, we need the police. There's a lost child. And I said, you're on your own, Kendall. I actually said, it's an emergency. There's a lost child. Bye. So I just put the mic down and leave.
3: Which, by the way, I'm wearing headphones. I can't hear her. All I hear is emergency. She leaves.
1: Run. Oh,
3: I'm now talking to Reed, who I met 30 seconds ago. Brittany's been gone for 5 minutes, and I'm like, is her kid okay?
1: Yeah, no.
3: Reed is now hosting the show.
1: Reed
3: with me.
1: Is a better version of me. If you want to listen to the first hour, you're going to go.
3: He's pretty good.
1: More Reed. Like, honestly, Reed could be a stand-in because he was in full tracksuit and ready. This little 4-year-old had lost his mom, and he was doing that, like, heavy hyperventilating, and he was all warm. And I'm like, oh, my God, my kid's 4. He's death gripping to me at this point. I'm like, I will not pass this kid on to anyone but mother.
3: Yeah, to be clear, she did the right thing. But from my perspective, when your co-host disappears, your producer's at the station and you're standing here with a guest you didn't book in front of all of you to do a 3-hour show, you're going
1: to talk about a liquid, to talk about, hey, what's this liquid taste like? Like, how do you make 15 minutes of that? I'll never know. I wasn't here. I'm not going to listen. I might
3: listen. Don't worry.
1: Listen.
3: I was. I made 15 minutes
1: I think out of
3: it.
1: Anybody in that scenario, I'd rather be me than you. I'd rather be holding crying child than being like, so what does this liquid in my mouth taste like?
3: I will
1: on radio.
3: Reed from Dirty Pop, Dodo Pop, is now my new best friend.
1: Because
3: he was ready to talk about whatever I needed him to talk about. And he patted me on the back afterwards.
1: And it was so cute. This little kid reminded me of Go-Go so much. Kid, like, worked up breathing. We did the whole blow out a candle. We had drank water. His mom shows up. She's worked up. I'm calming her down. I am like... What is, like, I'm going straight home after this.
3: So, Mike, one final thing happened. I have to tell you about it that she hasn't talked about because I feel like it's PTSD, it's trauma.
4: Ooh, what happened?
3: You know how that's the parade goes by every day during our meet and greet?
1: Oh, yeah.
4: Yes.
1: I think
3: you know
1: been...
3: how Fairchild and Fairborn, the rodents, aka the gophers in the Minnesota State Fair, are fighting over Brittany's affection, and they have for 3 years?
4: Yep.
3: Traditionally, every day. She
4: every
3: needs
4: day.
3: This attention.
1: Yeah.
3: She it's was telling the people who did come and actually want to take a photo with us and want to hang out with us. She was explaining the whole scenario
1: said,
3: to them.
1: It's going to be
3: that,
1: awkward.
3: You guys,
1: it's
3: watch
1: gonna
3: this.
1: Be
3: it's
1: awkward.
3: So crazy. They do this. They're obsessed,
1: so
3: with,
1: obsessed
3: me.
1: With me.
3: Not one of them looked at her.
4: Okay, oh,
3: one.
4: No.
3: No, no, no. They didn't look at you. He waved at the crowd in general.
1: He
3: for
1: did
3: the first
1: a heart
3: time,
1: sign.
3: No, for the
1: he
3: first time ever.
1: He did a heart sign, but it was very much so, I feel like... They're both over me. Yesterday, they literally fought for me in front of this stage. And I think they've moved on because I couldn't commit to either.
3: Yeah. Mike.
1: And it was so awkward because I told these teenage kids, I was like, oh, my God, watch.
3: I know.
1: These two gophers are about to fight over me.
3: Which is a Mike. Sad sentence.
1: It was so pathetic to not only have to say that and then it to not happen.
4: They know you're there for 4 more days. They're playing a little hard to get. They're playing their cards right here because, again, they love hearing you sound like this right now. And they'll be back tomorrow, trust
1: and
4: me.
1: And somebody's doing
3: it.
1: The reel it in, and I love a toxic man. Ah, they know me too
3: Mike,
1: well.
3: Mike, come back. Please come back.
1: Please
3: and
1: come
3: all
1: back.
3: Of you, come back
1: Thank
3: for the
1: you guys
3: replay.
1: For
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1: Welcome to the BK Show Live at the Minnesota State Fair. Hey, everybody. Ooh. Try it again. This is where you clap. Hey, everybody. Hey, thank you so much. I'm Kendall. Mike's at the studio. Brittany left, and Reed's my new co-host. Hey, Reed.
28: We'll be here all day.
1: Thank you. Reed with Dodo Pop hanging out with us. I'm going to be honest with you. I know you didn't think you were co-hosting a three-hour show with me today. I know you thought you were just bringing beverages for us to sample, but welcome.
28: Thank you. Do I just kick my feet up right now? Or?
1: Yeah. I'll send you links to some stories. Okay. Like, I'd love to get your opinion on Jean Gate, which is like all the celebrities wearing jeans and stuff. Like, we're going to get there. Don't worry.
28: Are they Canadian?
1: Some of them are okay. Canadian. Okay. Tate McRae is Canadian. Okay. So we're starting off well, Reed. You brought us some fun things. Tell me first, what's Dodo Pop? What do I got going on in front of me?
28: So D-O-D-O-P-O-P. And Dodo Pop is a brand that we started last year of dirty sodas and funky drinks and just out there to add a little joy and like, ooh, ah. You know, it's like fireworks every time you try a Dodo Pop.
1: Okay, the thing with dirty soda, dirty pop, as we like to say in Minnesota, yeah, is that I feel like anybody who hasn't done the dirty soda thing immediately goes, well, what's in it? Does it mean it's got like alcohol in it? No.
28: Zero. Well, at the 3M Open, we do add that, or it's available.
1: Okay. It's available, right, at some
28: but
1: places.
28: In general here, it is just a, you would take a base drink, whether it is a pop or a lemonade or whatever, add flavors and creams to make a new Willy Wonka type flavor.
1: Huh. I love this. I think that it's fun. Brittany, my co-host, she's really into these things. She's like, has a lot of opinions on mixing things. Like, we used to have our own little dirty pop stand in our double wide where we sit every day. She had like cream, like coconut cream was kind of like the base. Does this sound like it's going to, like, you're giving me that look of like,
28: that,
1: I don't know.
28: That's that, the Megalodon.
1: The right? Megalodon. Right.
28: Yeah, the Megalodon's, and also the Babe's Lemonade are our top two sellers out here. The Megalodon is, whether you want a doctor or diet Dr. Pepper, raspberry cream, or raspberry syrup and coconut cream. And
1: ooh.
28: Delightful, right?
1: Delightful. Okay, then this is the diet version of the Megalodon?
28: Yeah.
1: Mm. I don't know if I would need, like, a regular. That is so good.
28: So, when you're at the fair, you don't need anything, right?
1: Yes, Reed.
28: You don't need anything, but there are no judgments at the Minnesota State Fair either.
1: I do appreciate that. This is divine. By the way, where can people find you at the Minnesota State Fair?
28: We are on the corner of Cooper and Dan Patch.
1: Okay.
28: Kind of by the kitty corner from the food building, by my friends Caveat with their killer egg rolls.
1: Yes.
28: Like, everybody knows where that is.
1: Yes.
28: Like, that is a staple, and we're right by there.
1: I was over there earlier this morning, actually.
28: I've had one every day.
1: I'm literally so good.
28: No judgments, I said, okay?
1: Thank you. Thank you. We were here. I was here over this weekend at, like, 9 a.m. eating. My family's eating, like, pork chops for breakfast. I'm like, what is happening here?
28: There are no rules. Like,
1: there are no rules.
28: I saw someone eating crazy things at 7 a.m. I'm like, okay. There's no breakfast. We'll just skip right there to the hard stuff.
1: We'll just go right to it. That and, like, everybody who's out here at 9 a.m., please, though, like, maybe put some food in your stomach first before you hit up the actual hard stuff, you know? I get that. Okay, so Megalodon. I love this. Raspberry, coconut cream, Dr. Pepper. What else we got going
28: so
1: on here?
28: So the other orange one, I brought all the colors for you. So
1: thank you.
28: Orange is our Golden Yeti, which is crush, vanilla, and vanilla cream. We designed it to be kind of like that push pop when you were a kid.
1: Yes!
28: Brings you back to when you were like five.
3: this tastes just like that, like the sherbet push pop.
28: Yeah.
3: And your whole hand would just be melted ice cream.
28: Right. When it's okay to eat something out of a toilet paper roll.
3: Yes, yeah, yes. Okay. That was so accurate. It was like eating something out of a toilet paper roll. And then at the end of it, you just like play with the push pop.
28: Yeah.
3: For some reason, because like the little fidget of it all.
28: Yeah.
3: Okay, I like this. I will say I like the Megalodon a little bit better than the Golden Yeti. But I think my kid would probably drink five of these, and he's three.
28: And so the Megalodon has a little caffeine. If you did a little pick-me-up at any point in the time in your day out here, none for the kids in the Golden Yeti or the Babes Lemonade.
3: Thank you for that, because sugar's enough.
28: Well, that it is enough. Like, I've got little kids, too, and it's like, ah.
3: By the way, I do have to ask Reed. By the way, we're talking to Reed from Dodo Pop. They will be here all days of the Minnesota State Fair over on the corners of
28: Cooper and Dan Patch. I usually say them out of order, like Dan Cooper and Patch Street, you know.
3: If you can find Dan Cooper and Patch all in one, yeah, you'll find Reed over there.
28: It's not far from the Kidway.
3: When you were coming up with these flavors, I'm seeing like the names, like Megalodon, Big Red Dog, Golden Yeti. Where'd you come up with them?
28: I'm a nerd.
3: And you don't say. I mean, yeah, I didn't get that from Megalodon.
28: Yeah, so they're all animal themed because Dodo Pop, as in the dodo bird, is what we put. Like, if you go see our trailer, it's like bright, bright, bright, bright. Oh, there you go. It is a bright neon green bird that you can't miss.
3: Yes.
28: You cannot miss this Dodo Pop. And so the dodo bird is a mischievous, goofy character. And all of everything that we do on the menu is animal themed in some way.
3: I see that now. Like Liger, Tiger.
28: What's the movie? What's the movie reference?
3: I don't know.
28: Napoleon Dynamite.
3: Oh, Napoleon Dynamite? Somebody just yelled that. Napoleon Dynamite? The tots?
28: Yeah.
3: T-Dog.
28: Eat your dinner.
3: Okay, finally.
28: I could have thrown the football over the mounts over there.
3: If you have not seen Napoleon Dynamite, all of this is going over your head.
28: Sorry, guys. Don't change the channel when you're driving if you're not here.
3: Don't worry about it. Finally, Babes Lemonade. Blue. Very blue. Is this going to make my mouth blue? I do have a three-hour show. So do you, Reed. I know that you didn't know that.
28: She just left us. She really did.
3: So, blue. What's this one? Babes Lemonade.
28: Lemonade, but it's sparkling.
3: Mm.
28: And then blue raspberry and raspberry poppy pearl. So there's a little like a little gusher treat at the end. Oh, you're back.
0: Hey, guys. You guys have my favorite things up here.
3: Reed, you're fired.
28: Okay.
3: I told Reed he was hosting the show.
0: I got a little nervous because I heard the show a little bit. We had a lost kid, and we found his mom.
3: Oh, good.
0: And the little boy was the same old age as Go-Go, so we were able to do like the box breathing and things like that. But I got a little nervous. I heard Reed on air, and I thought, he's a better version of me.
3: He is.
0: So that was problematic. So at some point, the little four-year-old had to calm me down because job security.
3: Yeah, the way that he brought the dirty pop, we talked a little bit about ADHD and how we all have it here.
0: Oh, that's cool.
3: We talked about the way we name things after nerdy animals. I mean, yeah, Reed basically was fine.
0: All right, Reed, I want to know why dirty sodas need to be in Minnesota.
28: Like I said, we just like to do a little bit of fun.
0: Yeah.
28: A little bit of funky, a little bit of dip. And it's like, just try it, and it's like, oh.
0: I know.
28: And it takes all of the things that are going on in the world don't matter for like a second.
0: It's so true. I'm a big mixer of drinks in general. So you guys are just professionally what I do as my hobby. I have a big garbage mug, and I like to put coconut cream in like everything. So, like, when I got a message from your socials, they're like, can we drink? I go, please, thank God. Like, this was my favorite thing that's here.
3: It's beautiful.
0: It's so good.
28: But are you one of those people that allow your food to touch?
0: 1,000%.
28: Okay, so this is all right up your alley. Because people like dirty, I'm like, it's filthy.
0: It's disgusting.
28: It's filthy. Well, you're not going to love it.
0: So at some point at like noon, I quit drinking coffee and then I just start putting bubble water in my giant mug. Like, I'm a level of dirty I don't think people are ready for.
28: Yeah, I think people are ready
0: like, when they said dirty pop, I said yes.
3: Yes, please. Okay, one more time, Reed. I know that we got to go, but I want people to come and visit you. These are delicious. I will say the Megalodon is my favorite. If my kid was here, though, he would love this Golden Yeti, because to your point, it is just like a push pop. Awesome. Where can they find you one more time?
28: The bright green bird on Cooper and Dan Patch.
3: Love it.
28: Thanks
3: for Reed.
28: Me.
0: Reed, now get out of here. I need my job back.
3: Yeah, job security.
28: Hello. Can you give me a cut of this so that I could...
3: Hey, Reed, we'll talk offline.
0: Jesse, you're doing fine.
3: We'll talk offline. We will be right back here at the Minnesota State Fair.
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4: 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Maybe it was so hilarious you wanted to listen again. It's the Brittany and Kendall replay. The first hour recorded and rerun for you right now. Where talk is fun. My Talk 107.1. 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
1: Am I here? I don't know.
0: We've got Mike Ganger back in the studio. Round of applause for Mike Ganger.
2: Everybody loves Mike.
0: Everyone loves Mike. He's here.
3: I'm always
0: spirit.
3: Here.
0: You're our voice of reason. You're our moral compass.
3: Sounds like I need it.
0: I know.
2: Hey,
3: what
2: Mike,
3: was going on over there?
0: Today's been in. Say, there's some. We got to check the stars. Whenever anything's off, I'm like, we got to check the stars. Something's going on in the stars, guys.
2: I don't know. It might be you.
0: I think it's me.
2: It's
0: we
2: you.
0: Have had a wacky day today, Mike.
3: Tell me all about it. What was going on?
0: With an angry Canadian woman.
2: Oh, yeah. We should start with
3: the best stories always start with that.
2: Brittany almost
0: I stopped a full-on war with Canada today.
2: She did.
0: There was a woman waiting in line for her to take photos in the meet-and-greet area. And it was our designated meet-and-greet. But here's a fun fact. Nobody wants to meet and greet us. They just think it's a cute photo place, which I totally get.
2: We take a lot of photos for people.
0: So we're taking photos for this woman who's dressed in a whole butter suit. She wants to take cute photos at the fair. That's my job. Perfect. Love that.
2: We loved her.
0: And so not a problem. I'm on it. Taking photos. A woman who was waiting in line with her kids didn't like how long it was taking. I get it. I don't, but I'm pretending to because that's what I'm supposed to do, right?
2: Yeah.
0: She gets so mad, she storms off. And I'm like, oh, no.
2: She didn't just storm off. She announced her departure.
0: She was angry. But she was also Canadian, so she was kind of nice about it. And she was like, she's like, oh, yeah, well, we've just been waiting. We're from Canada. We don't even listen to this radio station, but I wanted to take a picture with that butter host. The butter girl in the butter suit, she doesn't work here. And so I said, our host would love to take a photo with your children.
2: Yeah, Brittany straight up just cosplayed.
0: I just said, perfect.
2: Great.
0: So the lady who was in the butter suit felt bad. She goes, I'll leave. I said, you're part of this now.
2: You are actually the butter host.
0: You actually work here now.
2: Didn't you know? This is your show from 3 to 6.
0: 3 to 6, butter girl. Mm-hmm. So I like pushed for her shoulders nicely, back into place, put the two daughters there. I said, let's take photos. Let's do this. That's how our day started here at the fair.
2: And I turned around and went, what the hell
0: like,
2: just happened?
0: Both the kids were like, we're so sorry. I'm like, no, it's fine. The dad was like, thank you for doing that. Because obviously this woman, it's hot.
2: She needed a Zoloft. And I have some in my bag. I could have offered her one.
0: Kendall's got like loose pills in her bag handing off. It's fine.
2: Might be an ibuprofen. Might be a Zoloft. Might be, I don't know.
0: And then the worst thing, man, it's good. A great ending. Spoiler alert. We found mom. A kid got lost. And it was the same age as my kid. And he was very worked up. Very
2: this
0: hot.
2: This was like 10 seconds before the show. I'm putting on my headphones, talking to our guest Reed about like, hey, this is what we're going to do. And all of a sudden I just hear Brittany go emergency and run out. And like Brittany says that like flippantly sometimes.
0: Yeah, I'm
2: so
0: not gonna
2: I was
0: lie.
2: Like, all right,
0: hey,
2: see you in 20 seconds.
0: I'm like the girl who cried emergency, right?
2: You are the girl who cried emergency. Yeah. But we're about 5 minutes into the bit and she's still not back. And Mike's obviously at the station because someone else called in sick. And I literally do look at Reed, our guest, and go, I don't know if you know this, but you are now my co-host because I am by myself for the next 3 hours.
0: And we already told him he was our producer today.
2: Yeah.
0: Because we got a producer back in the studio. So this man has been, I would say, downgraded to co-host. He went from producer to co-host.
2: Mm-hmm.
0: And then we found mom, so that all worked out. But
2: yeah, so
0: come
2: Brittany
0: up
2: came
0: here.
2: Back. Reed was ready, by the way.
0: Reed was
2: ready.
0: Reed was waiting for this. He's from Dodo Pops. Lovely man. He was almost too good at this, though, I will say that. Yes. I felt a little bit of that, like, anxiousness. But, yeah, that's our Tuesday. And then
2: this segment started.
0: Oh, and then Kendall fell off her chair. But that was actually par for the course at this
2: like point. I didn't fall off. I fell on. You know what I mean? Like it like scooted away before my butt was down and it just zoop.
0: And like in pure woman fashion, screamed like she was being stabbed. I look over
2: like
0: to her like barely stumbling and I was like, okay, so you didn't lose a limb, just checking.
2: I think I did. So Mike,
0: will you come back?
3: Yeah, I'll be there in just a second.
0: Hey Mike.
3: Yeah.
2: Mike.
0: Mike, we come home, come here.
3: Okay.
2: Please.
0: Because things are happening here.
2: These are rough.
3: I thought you two would be okay by yourselves, but apparently I was wrong.
0: We were wrong. And for that, we do, you should apologize.
3: I'm sorry.
2: Please.
0: Thank you.
2: Thank you.
0: I got good news. I've been claiming this for a while.
2: Wait, before you say this, also, Mike, I just need to let you know something.
3: Yeah, what's up?
2: I also informed Brittany very sternly, like her mom, during the break. I was like, you know when a mom is like, you need to use the right words so that I don't panic when you say things? I'd look at Brittany and say, you need to tell me what's going on when you leave. And she goes, I did. I was like, but you said emergency. And to me, that means nothing for you. I thought something happened that was an emergency. Well, it did. It was an emergency.
0: Tell me it wasn't. It was. That was the most of thank you. Everyone's nodding their heads. All thousands of listeners here.
2: I agree. But I'm sitting here doing the show with Reed talking about the Dodo Pop. And I'm like, something happened to Gogo. My co-host kid is like been kidnapped. I don't know what's happening.
0: You're not going to hear anything from me if that happens. I will be. I have a certain set of skills. I will go full Taken. Okay, so I've been talking about this for about a year.
2: Okay.
0: I knew that Travis Kelce and Taylor Swift got a dog. I've known this for about a year. There was a time at the New Heights podcast where Travis let it slip that a puppy destroyed his couch.
2: Okay.
0: And I was like, I'm on to you. And this was, I wrote this down on a random piece of paper that I, of course, lost. And I said, these two have a dog together. It's officially been announced, and of course for profit. He did a Tommy Hilfiger ad where Wendy, their little fluff ball dog, is Wendy is in their little fluff ball, like, dog is in this commercial. So I would like both you and Mike to acknowledge I was right. I don't remember if you guys disagreed with me, but they have a dog.
2: Not once.
0: And Taylor Swift is infamously not a dog person.
2: I'm sorry. Not once did anybody disagree with you that they didn't have a dog. Number two, I don't think anybody cared they had a dog.
0: What?
2: There was this whole point, though. Like, I do remember that you two talking about they were in Florida and they were walking this dog. And, like, did everybody know they were a dog? What kind of... I was like, I'm going to lose my mind. I don't care if they have a dog.
0: Okay, but don't you care that we saw its little feet?
2: No.
0: In the private plane?
2: No.
0: I care. I care a lot. Like, I care more. Bye.
2: About Taylor Swift's dog.
0: Yeah.
2: Than maybe her own.
0: It just blows my mind. She has three cats. She's pure cat person. Infamously hates her mom's giant Great Dane, like fights with it constantly. And I'm like, she must love this man because she was like, let's get a dog together. They named it Wendy, which makes sense because she makes a lot of like Peter Pan references.
2: Can't call it Nana.
0: Yeah, totally. Kind of.
2: I don't know.
0: The dog is a different... Nana is a different dog than the human Wendy.
2: I know, but I meant, like, if you like Peter Pan, why not just name your dog Nana?
0: Well, she didn't. She actually did the opposite of what you're saying.
2: That was dumb. She should have gone with Nana.
0: But as somebody who ditched you today, I should be nicer.
2: Just deal with it. I'm sweaty, and you know how I do when I'm sweaty.
0: Okay, are we going to talk about... What do we have? Let's talk about the jean craze when we get back. Okay, guys, there's a war out here. And I know that I'm dramatic. I know that. I know it. But there is an actual war going on, and it's celebrities and jeans.
2: Mm-hmm.
0: Everyone needs to pick a side because they are, and the brands are. Mm-hmm. And this couldn't matter more to your day-to-day life. Mm-hmm. Literally, I look around. So many people are wearing jeans. This affects you more than Taylor Swift's dog.
2: Are they Old Navy?
0: And so now I'm kind of hear what you're saying when I yelled emergency and ran out, that I am a dramatic person, and I'm actually hearing what you said, and like...
2: It's coming out of your mouth?
0: Yeah, as I'm saying it.
2: Well, just so you know, we're not talking about jeans next, because we're talking to Mike Marcotte next.
0: Oh, yeah.
2: Oh, yeah.
0: But when we get... Yes, for sure. But he probably has a thought on the jeans, too.
2: Mike, I swear to God, I need you to get back here to the fair.
4: Where talk is fun.
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4: 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Everything entertainment.
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19: Were you busy at three? Working? Adulting? Napping? No worries. Here's a replay of the 3 o'clock hour of Brittany and Kendall, so you can enjoy it now at 6, where talk is fun. My Talk 107.1, everything entertainment. I'd wanna be next
0: to you. And I would like to be next to Mike Marcotte.
20: That's right!
0: Our ride or die, Mike Marcotte knows all things. You have two major seasons, and they're all Minnesota has.
21: Yes.
0: You have State Fair.
21: Yep.
0: And then you have Christmas lights.
21: That's
0: or holiday
21: correct.
0: Lights.
21: Holiday Lights Guide comes out November 20th or so.
0: Mike is the go-to for when you need literally anything or anyone. Anytime I'm like, do you have
21: my
0: this person's
21: gosh,
0: number?
21: Brittany.
0: Do you have this anything? Always.
21: Oh, thank you.
2: He did produce these little-known shows called Twin Cities Live and Minnesota Live for over a decade.
21: Yeah.
2: So he knows and is well-connected when it comes to the Minnesota State Fair.
21: I got a tip or two.
2: A tip or two. And you're going to start with them today because people who are coming out this year... Yeah, it's not very easy to get to the State Fair.
21: Okay, so I know we're...
2: A tip or two, and you're going to start with them today because people who are coming out this year... Yeah, it's not very easy to get to the State Fair.
21: Okay, so I know we've been used to the Hubbard shuttle for years.
1: Yeah.
2: Oh, we're
21: okay,
2: so lucky
21: so we're
2: with our
21: slightly
2: company.
21: Spoiled here at Hubbard.

0: say this. I shuttled it up like I took the bus a lot.
1: Mm-hmm. The park and ride is the way to go.
0: Is that your hot tip?
1: So, yes. But there is a specific park and ride you need to go to. It is the one at the University of Minnesota.
0: Okay.
1: Because yes. Multiple reasons why. The U of M park and ride is the best park and ride because they have plenty of parking spots over there.
2: Mm-hmm. The football stadium alone.
1: You can park at the football stadium or you can park behind Ritter Arena.
0: Oh.
1: And that is where the buses first pick up. So there's actually multiple bus stops along at the U of M, and they start at Ritter Arena, and then they go towards the football stadium, Huntington Bank Stadium, and then the buses will then fill up first at Ritter and then go to the longer line that's waiting for people at Huntington Bank.
0: Mm-hmm.
1: So usually you wait longer at Huntington Bank for the buses than you would at Ritter.
2: So go to Ritter even if you don't park over there, just
1: Correct.
2: Walk over there.
1: Yep, bingo.
2: Okay.
1: And then they take the transit way, which is close to motor vehicles like us, to the fairgrounds. And they don't stop. They just go straight through. And then they get you right to the fairgrounds, no waiting.
0: It's so amazing. Good.
1: And they've been taking coach buses versus like the regular Metro Transit buses.
2: Oh, really?
1: Yes.
2: So they're air conditioned?
1: Bingo.
0: Oh, nice.
1: No.
2: That feels so, that is one of my favorite things about getting here on anything that's air conditioned. That's not your own car. Because you get in after sweating all day and you're like, this is nirvana.
1: The worst.
0: It's daunting at first. The first time you do it, you're like, okay, how are we going to find this thing back? But the nice thing about Minnesota, you can literally ask anyone. Mm-hmm. Like, ask any bus driver, is this the bus I'm supposed to be on? And they will, like, make sure you get on the right one. You just have to be, like, head up, talking to people, and you're fine.
1: The other thing about the U of M buses, when they leave, it's the first bus that is in the bus corral out there in the bus station.
2: Yeah.
1: It's the first one you just pick up.
2: That's amazing.
1: It's great.
2: I do love this little piece of advice, too. Park and ride lots are great. Because of what you're saying, but you got to check out the website because they'll tell you if it's full.
1: Bingo. Yes. So you will learn on the State Fair's website, mnstatefair.org, whether or not a park and ride is full.
0: I didn't even know they get full.
1: Yes. Oh, easily. So some of those churches, the park and rides get full early in the morning before like 7, 8 a.m.
0: Dang.
1: Yeah. So make sure you check before you just drive out to a park and ride.
0: God-fearing folk be waking up early.
1: Uh-huh.
2: We do. Amen.
1: A note that the U of M park and ride is going, I think it's closed this Thursday because the Gophers play.
2: Oh, that would make sense.
1: So just a heads up if they come out Thursday.
2: Out.
1: Yes. So some of them have caveats. Some of them aren't open on weekdays. Some of them aren't open on Sundays. I do recommend parking at the fairgrounds on some days. If you're coming out tomorrow, it actually might be a good day to park on the fairgrounds because of the attendance. Today and tomorrow are the least attended days of the fair.
0: Why?
2: Typically. Historically speaking, you're right.
1: Historically speaking, today and tomorrow, you could actually get some good luck coming out here and parking on the fairgrounds either on Tuesday or Wednesday.
2: And I will agree. I tell everybody that because people like you, Mike, have said, hey, if you check it out, historically speaking, Tuesdays and Wednesdays are the day to go if you can make it work.
1: And I've been here all day today. It's the least crowded day.
0: Is any of that thrown off with like the going back to school schedule being what it is?
1: I think so.
0: Okay.
1: But it's also the least.
0: Maybe better.
1: It's much quieter today.
0: Yeah.
2: We would agree. Yeah. I mean, like in general, you and I have dealt with like a couple days too, and it's like, it's just a little calmer today. All right.
1: Friday was wild out here.
2: Mike, you have another tip if you're just joining us. Mike Marcotte is here. He was the producer for decades over at Twin Cities Live, Minnesota Live.
1: How old am I?
2: Shh, just go with it. But for real, you've been here
0: centuries
2: for a long time. Like, you've worked the fair a lot, so you have all the tips. Tip number two, cash is king.
1: So most places are charging a 3% surcharge on your credit card.
0: Isn't that crazy? You know what I noticed that? There wasn't a double zero. You know what I mean?
2: Yeah.
0: Like, I went and got us euros, my stepdad and my mom. And I was like, oh, I'll get this because then they have my kid and they spent God knows how much on that little monster.
2: You're like, I can handle it.
0: I'll get you a euro, Richard, for your birthday.
1: Yeah.
0: And I was like, why isn't it always ends in zeros normally?
1: Nope.
0: So, yeah.
1: Some of them are charging 5% surcharge on your credit card.
3: Dang.
1: And they won't tell you. And then
0: I don't think it's their job to
1: tell us. They don't need to tell you. Also, they get charged that, so they're passing it on to us, which is fair.
2: Yeah, whatever.
1: Also, some of the places they charge you with the credit card, and then they ask you for a tip.
0: I know.
1: Which makes you feel awkward.
0: I know.
1: So bring cash. Also, not all fair vendors are taking credit cards. There are still some that take cash only.
0: My iced tea booth right over there. Every time I walk by it and I don't have cash, I go. Because they only take cash.
2: And we've all, at least I have, waited in a line before and then gone, Oh, are you kidding me? You only take

0: Yeah.
1: I know. That's the worst. The
2: vendors also have told me the ATMs out here are filled with 50s, and they only spit out 50s.
1: Oh.
2: And the vendors don't like that because then they have to break your $50 bills. Mm. Okay. So bring cash. Go to your favorite bank beforehand, North American Banking
3: North
2: Co.
3: North American Banking Co.
2: You're welcome.
3: Company.
2: I just made you $20,
1: right.
2: Brittany.
1: Thank you.
3: Which I will immediately spend.
2: Yeah. Yeah, right. I get 10%.
1: Thank you.
2: go to your favorite bank before you come out to the fairgrounds.
1: I love that. That's a great tip.
3: And that's like, the thing is too, I've heard so many people too, they're like, holding the cash is so nice because then it doesn't disappear. It's more like
1: you physically see it.
3: I was just in Vegas. I loved having cash because it isn't. You don't just all of a sudden disappear at the end. You get home that week and you're like, what the hell happened?
1: Where did my money go?
3: And we have heard you, well, I don't want to say that tip again because we got in a lot of trouble.
2: What?
3: People, okay. This is if you're on a
1: date. I was
3: like,
1: how did we get
2: it about pants?
3: If you want to impress somebody, give some teenager, be like, buy up me one too, me and my date one. We're going to go like on a ride. Give them like $20 and then they wait in line for you.
1: Oh, yes.
3: I think that's
2: why. We got in trouble for that.
3: Okay, so
1: we got some feedback.
3: We got some feedback. They're like, that's technically cheating in line. And I'm like, is it though? Is it? Thank you. I don't think so. No.
1: If you ain't cheating, you ain't trying.
3: If a guy did that to me, I'd be like, oh my God, he like runs this place. What is he, Mr. Say Fair?
1: This is why Britney's single. It doesn't take a lot to impress her.
3: I'm not Shania Twain. That does impress me much.
2: Wow.
1: Okay, Mike Marcotte. We love you. Tell us your third state fair trip.
2: Well, it's hot out here this week, so make sure you stay hydrated. You can bring any non-alcoholic beverage into the fairgrounds with you.
3: Love it.
1: Brittany and I always have something with us.
2: Yep. I don't think everyone knows that, though.
3: No, because it feels illegal.
2: It does.
3: And they'll look in your bag because your giant metal mug will beep. They're lovely people. The people that look through your bags are lovely because we have to always bring our computer through. So, like, don't feel like they're going to hassle you. They're literally like, oh, my God, that mug's so cute.
1: Yeah.
3: And, like, you can bring many bubble waters.
2: Yes.
3: I always bring a bunch. I bring
2: There's
3: a cooler.
2: No limit.
3: There's no limit.
1: No limit.
2: Anything non-alcoholic can come into the fairgrounds when it comes to beverages. Water bottles, any type is allowed. There are water bottle refill stations all around the fairgrounds. If you need to buy water, if you're out here, forgot the water bottle, don't pay more than $1.
1: Seriously.
2: Please don't, because some places charging $4 a bottle.
1: I feel like most of them
2: for 20 ounces of Dasani. Now, Bobby and Steve's is a block over from us here at My Talk.
1: We love Bobby and Steve.
2: They're great. 20 ounces of water for $1.
3: Okay? Love that. And then refill that bad boy.
2: Yeah. And then you can just grab that $1 bottle and refill it at Culligan. Has free water. You can refill your water bottles there. There's refill stations all around the fairgrounds. Also, the Rice Krispie bars, which is across from Yield Mill, they're selling $1 waters as well.
1: Rice Krispie bars?
2: Krispie, yeah. Krispie as in, like, my name is Krispie and I Rice Krispie bars.
3: So it wouldn't be confusing. I named it Rice Krispie.
2: Yeah, Rice Krispie.
3: And we always think you have, a special
2: Rice Krispies was trademarked.
3: It was already taken.
2: Yeah, right.
1: Something about that. Mike, do you mind? I know we got to go. Do you mind sticking around and hanging out with us?
2: Of course I can stay.
3: Hey, but you might have to talk about the jean war that I teased.
2: Oh, my gosh. Oh, yeah. We deep teased the jeans on My Talk 107.1 in case any of you were sticking around.
3: Any of you dying for jean information.
1: Hey, we've got thoughts on jeans. It's okay. We will have all that. Plus, Mike has a couple more tips for you if you're coming out to the Minnesota State Fair. Stick around. The BK Show will be right back. Hey, it's Kendall. I am so glad to be back on the air just in time for the state fair. And for all you moms out there with little ones like me, I want to make sure you know there is a place at the fair where you can find a quiet, shaded, air-conditioned, private place to nurse, do a diaper change, or honestly just relax in a comfy chair because you got a little. 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
22: 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Where talk is fun. My Talk 107.1. Everything entertainment.
3: Oh! What up? No, I went to high school, actually with both of them.
1: She went to high school.
3: Hey, guys, shout out.
1: Period.
3: Shout out. Say, I was just telling him I know it. I feel like the fair is like I just constantly run into people I know. My stepdad, Richard, he was telling me when he was, because he grew up in St. Paul here too as well, or, you know, Dr. Stoffels or Dick, that's his, also his name. He would sneak into the fair every day and he would get chased by people and like hide under cars. I was like, that is so St. Paul.
1: Hey guys, welcome to the BK show. That's Brittany. She's from St. Paul. I don't know if you got that. We're joined by Mike Marcotte, former executive producer of Twin Cities Live and Minnesota Live. The shows that have been here at the State Fair for a long time. Mike, you know all about the State Fair. You've had a couple of tips so far.
2: This is my 21st year working at the State Fair.
1: So I wasn't wrong when I said decades. Thanks, you too.
2: This is correct.
3: You've been to the State Fair so long, you can officially drink.
2: Yeah.
3: It's 21 years. Yeah, congrats.
2: This is it.
3: Yeah.
2: Thank you. That's a big deal.
3: Here you go. You can share my dirty soda with
2: me. Oh, my gosh. Thank you so much.
1: So we talked about getting into the fair.
2: Yes.
1: You had a tip about going on the shuttle from the U of M.
2: Correct.
1: Cash is king.
2: Yes.
1: Stay hydrated. You can bring your own water or get $1 water at Bobby and Steve's.
2: Yes, you can.
1: Finally, or number four at least, be prepared to wait to see crop art. This is the most hotly debated topic between, I feel like, everybody. Brittany and I have had many a conversation about this year.
2: I've been out here. This is day six of the fair. I've been out here 5 days this year. I have not even seen the crop art because of the line.
3: The line is crazy.
2: People have been waiting 2 hours to see the crop art at the fair. 2 hours because the line is crazy.
1: Mike, if you're listening and you're not from around here, crop art is basically, it's art that can be submitted made with seeds.
2: Yes, correct.
1: Essentially. And over the years, it's been something in the egg building, the agriculture building that you go to and you see. It's next to the scarecrows. It's by the Christmas trees. It's just kind of a goofy, fun thing. But for whatever reason, this year, it's insanity.
2: A record number of entries this year. A lot of them are politically charged. It is an election year, too, so that helps build up the number of entries. So I think that does play a number into how popular it is.
1: Yeah.
2: However, they did change the way people line up to go see the crop art.
1: Yes.
2: Which has changed how you view it, and it has moved the line to make it really slow.
1: Okay.
2: So instead of having a fast line, a slow line like they did last year,
1: yeah,
2: this year it's just one really slow line of people.
1: Okay.
2: So you have to go through it slowly, and then it's made it really a really long process.
3: And I don't know if it's my algorithm or if this is true. There's so many people that are going to crop art and tablescaping that are putting it online.
2: Yes. Mm-hmm.
3: And that's slowing things down quite a bit.
2: Yes.
3: Is that a big part of it, or?
2: Probably.
3: Okay.
2: Yeah.
1: It's a fair point. I mean, it's a fair point.
2: It is hot for you.
1: I see what you did there.
2: That's why they hired her here.
3: Yeah.
2: That's why Dan Seaman hired her, right?
3: Thanks, Dan.
2: Thanks,
1: Boss Seaman. Boss.
2: Now, if you want to go to the see the seed art, just go online. Just go on Instagram.
3: Honestly, that's where we're at now. I don't experience anything in real time.
2: Also,
3: I've never got to see one thing ever anymore.
2: We've been talking about this here since I joined you two on stage in the commercial breaks. Don't wait more than 30 minutes in a line here at the State Fair for anything.
1: Yeah.
2: That's my hot take.
1: Yeah, no, you're not wrong. I mean, I will admit that I waited 45 minutes
2: for
1: pickle
2: what?
1: Pizza.
2: 45?
1: And I'd already had pickle pizza.
3: Like, many times.
2: Did you go to the north one, though?
1: No.
3: North one, though.
2: There's the one in the north end, you know. They have a pickle pizza up at the end of the sky ride.
1: They do not.
2: Yes, they do.
1: Mike,
2: and not many people know this. I should be on every day with you at the fair.
3: Know.
2: There's a pickle pizza up at the north end of the Skyway. Just follow it up to the other end. It's where the Gizmo people used to be.
1: You've blown
2: yes,
1: my
2: they
1: mind.
2: They have two pickle pizzas now. There's one up there, and there's half the line.
1: Okay. Well, for one, that is the hottest take of the day.
3: I know.
1: So I'm in line, and at that point, it was here on Saturday with the family, and the parade was going by at 2 o'clock.
2: Sure.
1: And if you don't know that the parade, if you've never seen the parade, you can't move.
3: No,
1: if you are in the parade
3: That's
1: route,
3: where you're at.
1: You're there. So I just thought, I probably would have left the line, but I was like, well, I'm just going to stand there. I'm going to stand in this line.
3: To be clear, somebody was watching your kids at that point.
1: Oh, my
3: line was delightful.
1: It was fine. My toddler was napping. I was like, all right.
3: You're fine in line.
1: We're cool. It's fine.
3: How about the peachy donuts? Are they moving along now?
2: Yes.
3: Okay.
2: So the lines are, I've heard, about 10, 15 minutes.
3: Oh, that's great.
2: Which is fine.
3: Which is appropriate for a donut.
2: Yes.
1: Yes. Very true.
2: And I posted on my Facebook page, if it is worth it, and everyone, I would say 95% of the people who have posted on my Facebook page and give me the mic, yes.
1: Okay.
3: Yeah.
2: The donut's worth it.
3: To wrap up, 10, yeah, that's for sure.
1: To wrap up crop art, too, the last thing I will say is I came again on Saturday. Mm-hmm. I got on the 8:30 shuttle, so that means I got here at 8:45. That exhibit opens at 9 a.m. My family thought, oh, we'll just do it now because it's not even open. We'll get in whatever tiny line there is. No. It already wrapped zigzag style across the building before it was open. I mean, it's nothing is worth it.
2: The goal, the hopes and dreams for crop art, I hope it continues to grow. I hope it continues to flourish. I hope they give it the space it deserves and the lines it deserves because it's great. But yeah, we can't wait in line for 2 hours for anything out here.
1: That's ridiculous.
2: We need to talk about jeans.
3: We got to talk about jeans.
1: Jeans.
2: You should not wear jeans out here because it's so hot.
3: Hey, guys, if you're wearing jeans... Right now, we currently don't have any jeans.
2: No one's wearing jeans out here because these are all smart people.
3: No, that's true. Okay, we do have a big war going on with jeans, and yes. I kind of want to know where you fall, Mike.
2: Please.
3: In the 2026 jean war, we've got Sydney Sweeney with American Eagle, Hailey Bieber with her oversized 90s Gap jeans, Cardi B as taking on Old Navy. We just had Tate McRae, Calvin Klein, and it looks like Sadie Sink just also signed on with Calvin Klein. Right now, celebrities are going tooth and nail for denim. I know, and it's like it's such a polarizing time, and it's an election year. This seems like not the time that we should be fighting, ladies.
2: Why are we fighting about jeans?
3: So I want to know where you fall in the 2026 jean war.
2: Well, I didn't know... Who? Why?
1: Why?
2: Why?
1: I mean, when it comes to... I feel like we are back in... You remember when we were all growing up, the big thing for celebrities was the endorsement and then being on the cover of some magazine.
2: Sure.
1: Or like you're the cover girl model. You are the Neutrogena girl. Whatever it might be.
2: Oh my gosh, of course.
1: That was the thing.
2: Yeah.
1: Now, it's got a resurgence, but it's all in the digital age, right? And I'm not even talking like TV commercial. I'm talking they just do a TikTok video and it blows up and everybody goes, oh, well, if Tate McRae wears those jeans, that's what I... And she does these crazy dance moves. I'm looking at it like that. I'm like, that must be comfortable. It must be stretchy. I like a little wiggle. I like a little give. I'm always bending.
3: She's like, I could do the splits on a dime. What are you talking about? I've seen the way you live.
1: More like bend and snapping just to like pick a child
3: up. I was going to say...
1: There's a lot of pop, lock, and drop, and my club days really helped in the way that I had to pick up toys
3: now.
1: At
3: one point, Tate McRae's, like, crawling on the ground like this oversexed tiger.
1: I never said I had...
3: I've never seen you do that.
1: I've never had to crawl that way, but that is how I have to get my body under the couch to reach that one ball my kid wants.
3: So, yeah, if you guys had to pick a jean line, where are you at? It's really important us fall in early, commit. Full disclosure, I've sided with... Hailey Bieber and Gap. Okay. I love the oversized look. Mm. I have a 14 year old boy body, so it works really well for me. It's like a baggy jean. Mm. Thank you.
2: One laugh.
3: That's all I need.
2: That's all you got.
1: She's got one.
3: But like, so for me, I like the oversized 90s look. So I'm gonna go Gap. Final answer. Hailey Bieber. I did not think that I would be siding with Hailey Bieber in my life.
2: Which one is gay man?
1: Which one is gay man? Cardi
3: That's
1: B. Come with me.
2: Okay.
1: Girlfriend, the Cardi B.
2: Cardi
1: team.
2: B is
1: come
2: the gay man line. Which one is gay man line?
3: Okay.
2: None of those seem gay man line.
3: I know.
1: Listen, Old Navy.
2: Oh, okay.
1: The commercial they did though was so good with Cardi B. With Cardi B, they had all these different influencers that even if you're only mildly on social media, you knew at least one of them. They have all kinds. Yeah. I mean, they have all kinds of cuts.
3: Calvin Klein.
2: Klein would be my
3: Calvin Klein.
2: Best choice there, right?
3: Yeah, I think he's got to go Calvin Klein.
2: You look at me like I'm crazy. Why?
1: I just look at you like you're gay.
3: I don't know.
1: You tell me. You want Calvin Klein?
2: Yeah, probably. Yeah.
3: Calvin
2: I would
3: Klein
2: take
3: has
2: that.
3: The underwear line.
2: Yeah,
3: like the thick underwear. I feel like that's hot.
2: That's probably a fair choice.
3: Yeah, so that's where you fall. You know what? Yeah. It's good that we all go separately. It divides families. It's fine. It divides a show.
2: Which one can I use Kohl's cash for?
1: Ooh, probably
3: question.
1: I'm telling you to get on my level, honey. They're $30,
3: okay? If you think you
2: got
3: can use Kohl's cash at Old Navy,
2: no,
3: then you understand
2: cash at Old Navy.
3: What Kohl's cash is.
2: Honey.
1: Listen, if you try hard enough, you can do anything.
3: No, that's not how...
2: That's not how Kohl's cash works.
3: You come in with Monopoly money.
2: We need to take you to Kohl's.
3: Side note, my friend who was here, she was the one on Deal or No Deal who ended up... Remember?
1: What are you? What?
3: Remember my friend who just pulled up?
1: Yeah, the one that you were talking to at the beginning of the show that we all went. Everyone at home. Brittany is talking.
3: She was on Deal or No Deal. It was kind of a big deal.
2: This woman is trying to follow along with the show, but how do you follow along with this program?
1: Hey,
3: I just wanted to tell you.
1: I want you to know.
2: You can't.
1: I am there with you.
2: Yeah.
3: I just wanted you guys to know.
2: I'm on the show with
3: them. We get each other. We get each other. But I just wanted you to know. We talked about Jenna Steinhoff being on Deal or No Deal like last week. Isn't that crazy,
1: Mike?
3: She didn't do.
2: What is she talking about?
1: I don't know. This is usually where the other Mike, hey, Mike, back at the studio.
2: Oh, hi, Mike.
1: Mutes Brittany.
2: Yeah. Oh, yeah. We need a mute button for Brittany.
1: Hey, guys, we got to reset the robot sometimes.
2: Hey, Brittany, can you tease something that's going to be on in an hour and a half?
3: Always. At some point this week, we will be talking about carnitas. What is the fries we're having next week or tomorrow?
1: I don't know. I don't remember. Are we having fries tomorrow?
3: Yeah, we're having pulled pork nacho thingy.
2: Are you having those apple fries?
1: It's going to be great.
3: Don't mention the apple fries.
2: Is that a sore subject?
3: Yeah, because we didn't get apple fries this year here. And, like, the line's insane.
2: The line is really long.
1: But cash is king.
2: Maybe they're listening.
1: Mike, I do want to know, before we go, we've only got a couple of seconds, how, if people want more of this info, because they're coming to the State Fair, they want to follow you, where can they do so?
2: Give me the Mike, M-I-K-E. I'm on Instagram, Facebook, and TikTok. Please follow me. I have tons of State Fair advice.
3: And he's aligned with Calvin Klein, everybody knows.
1: He loves Calvin.
3: That is the side of the war he falls on. 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
4: Your morning coffee might be cold, but the tea we spilled from 6 to 9 is still pretty hot.
5: It's the Jason Matheson Show Replay, where talk is fun. My Talk, everything entertainment. We are walking on sunshine on this Tuesday, September 1st. Holy crap, it's September.
4: I can't believe it's September.
5: I can't believe it's September. What's up, everyone? Welcome to the Jason Matheson Show. I'm Jace, and right over there, please say hello to the butter-carved Colleen Lindstrom.
4: Good morning, buddies. Oh, I'm going to melt today.
5: That's right. And over there, she just purchased a tractor. Don't tell Chip. It's Holly Roberts.
6: I got my John Deere and a coffee that says, cuz?
5: It says what?
4: What is this? Cuz?
24: Cheers.
4: Cheers.
5: It should say, I'm sorry you came here.
4: Oh, this barely says enjoy.
5: Oh.
24: Oh, is that what that's supposed to be?
5: They barely don't mean that.
24: Because I think it says Liz.
5: Oh.
4: It says the same thing on mine, and maybe it wants to say enjoy or live.
5: It should say get out.
4: Jason, do you have some feelings that we need to process here?
5: I have so many feelings.
4: We'll process them together.
5: I have so many feelings. To quote Steel
4: Magnolias, where do you
5: want to
4: begin?
5: To quote Steel, well, first of all, happy fair, everyone.
4: Happy fair.
5: Very excited to be here. Genuinely excited to be here.
4: I do want to say, while yesterday it was like swimming here, today it's a little bit brisk. It's not thick with two C's. It's just kind of nice right now.
5: Well, enjoy this while you can, because I hear it's going to be real hot.
4: But I'm a joy junkie.
5: I know, and
4: I want to enjoy this moment.
5: This is usually, I did leave the house last night. Mm-hmm. Colin has not moved out yet. Mm-hmm. My sweet angel, he was willing to. He had a late meeting and he goes, Jace, I can go to the lake. He got back from a meeting at like 4.
4: Yeah.
5: He goes, I'm packed up. I can grab the dogs. I can head to the lake. And I go, no, let's spend one more night together. And we wanted to see a friend who's going through having just a rough time.
4: Yeah.
5: And I knew that she was working. So I'm like, you know what? I got her a card. I went to the Target. I got her a card.
4: Aww.
5: And I'm like, let's go see her and let's spend one more night together.
4: I love that.
5: Which was great because Kyle and I hammered down our winter trip. We had some fun.
4: Ooh, that's exciting.
5: Picking things. And anyway, where was I going with this?
4: Well, I just was talking about how nice it is, and it's going to get swassy.
5: Oh, yeah. And so I was like, I was looking forward to coming today, I was telling Colin, this is why I brought up Colin. At the bar yesterday, I said to Colin, this is usually when, if I'm a banana on a counter,
4: mm-hmm.
5: I start to brown.
4: You start to turn. Yeah.
5: I start to brown,
4: mm-hmm.
5: and I'm not real happy.
4: Yeah.
5: I'm still feeling real good.
4: Yeah, that's great.
5: I'm still real positive.
4: We love this.
5: I usually, day 4 or 5
4: is when it starts to wear.
5: I'm a brown banana.
4: Yeah.
5: Not brown.
4: Yeah, good.
5: I'm still yellow.
4: Good.
5: I'm still tasty.
4: Yeah, you sure are.
5: Yeah. And I'd
4: take a bite.
5: Right? I'm still pretty good. I'd make a smoothie out of me. So I'm just real happy. Okay. But someone almost dinged my joy this morning. Someone dinged my joy.
4: Who dinged your joy?
5: Starbucks.
4: Oh, no.
5: No, I'm not going to give the specific location. I don't want to ruin people's day. I will handle this privately with an email. But I will say, one day, fine. 2 day, fine. 3 days that you are grumpy gusses and make me feel horrible for even stepping in your establishment? Nope. No more grace given. No more grace given. So I went to get her coffee order. Holly, please enjoy the coffee.
24: Thank you. I'm going to lizard.
5: Yeah.
4: Liz.
5: It says
4: Liz.
5: Liz
4: that coffee.
5: Liz, yeah.
4: Liz it. I'm going to any it.
5: I think they really meant to write get out. Because this is now the third day in a row. There's a Starbucks. Here's what I'll say geographically.
4: Yes.
5: By my homestead.
4: Yes. Noted.
5: And I walk in. This is the third day where near a human, and there are like six, 5 to 6 on this shift. So you can't use the excuse that there's short staffed.
4: Yep.
5: Don't email me on that one.
4: Nope.
5: It has more people on an opening shift than I have ever seen at a Bucks of a Star.
4: Okay.